0: in an effort to stop the construction. WTOP's Acacia James has more on why the legal officials are taking action.
1: The administration has not followed the law.
2: Matt DeFerranti, chair of the Arlington County Board.
1: There is a law that governs the appropriate, simple, fair process to address when you want to do construction like this. It's called NEPA. It's the National Environmental Policy Act.
2: The lawsuit, filed in federal court in Virginia, claims the Trump administration failed to conduct a thorough environmental review before moving forward with the project.
1: And it's not so much a green and climate-related act. It's procedures for what you should consider when you're doing construction like this. The administration has not followed the law.
2: DeFerranti adds,
1: we submitted a number of comments over the preceding 2 to 4 months that pointed out that history actually says that the view from the Lee House in through the Lincoln Memorial is one that we wanted to protect. This would absolutely break up that view.
2: The White House says the administration has followed all legal requirements and expects the lawsuit to be dismissed. Acacia James, WTOP News.
0: D.C. police say they're investigating a fatal crash involving two e-scooters in Southeast. It happened last night just before 7 p.m. at 8th Street and Pennsylvania Avenue. A 50-year-old man, now identified as Talib Shakur, died, and an unidentified woman was also hospitalized. She was later released. Mr. Shakur was most recently the lead of the mayor's office on returning citizen affairs. And D.C. Mayor Muriel Bowser released a statement about his death. Talib was committed to creating opportunity for D.C. residents, and he made the most of his second chance and dedicated himself to helping others to do the same. He loved to mentor young people and to prove to them that the city believes in them. In Talib's own words, his mission was clear: ensure returning citizens feel connected, valued, and included in D.C.'s future. We are so grateful for the energy and love he poured into doing just that for the city where he was born, raised, and served. Coming up on WTOP, there's a new way to experience the largest music festival in North America. We'll have the story. And later, the flu season is heating up. We'll talk with the CBS News medical expert about getting a flu shot. Traffic and weather coming up next.
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0: 808. Traffic and weather on WTOP. Rick McClure in the traffic center.
7: Well, it looks like the Beltway has come alive tonight within both Maryland and Virginia. First, the crash cleanup through Prince George's County after Allentown Road, Joint Base Andrews, just been moved to the right shoulder, and the delays are just about gone through parts of Camp Springs and Morningside. And now we have a bigger problem on the interloop through Northern Virginia, leaving Tysons headed through McLean. A crash has just the center lane getting by as more authorities approach the scene, with delays growing on the interloop from before Route 123. We'll have more for you in our next report on that one. I-270, 95, the BW Parkway, Route 50, all doing well. On the Virginia side, I-66 East, delays has eased out of Fair Oaks towards Oakton. Crash after Route 123, all gone from the left lane. 395, 95, doing well. Southbound delays on 95, typical weekend volume after Lorton heading to Woodbridge. Experience nothing less than exceptional every day at Genesis of Rockville. 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I'm Rick McClure. Next report in 10 minutes.
0: 7 News meteorologist Mark Pena.
8: Showers are on the increase through the rest of our Saturday as the remnants of what was Hurricane Isaias begins to move on through. Now, the National Hurricane Center issued the final advisory for Isaias, but it's still an extratropical in nature, which means a lot of rain heading our way. Showers will be light to moderate overnight, amounting to about a quarter of an inch or less as temperatures hold steady around 60 degrees. But as we head towards your Sunday, the remnants pretty much move right overhead and will make for a soggy, rainy, and even windy at times day with highs right around 70 degrees. I'm 7 News meteorologist Mark Pena in the Storm Alert Weather Center.
0: Temperatures at 810, Rockville 64, Ashburn 65, Fort Washington 67, 64 degrees here at WTOP. News time is 810. 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
9: This is a Bloomberg Business of Entertainment report. 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The chief executive of Golden Voice, the festival promoter that stages Coachella, said it renewed its deal with YouTube because the site offers the largest and most global audience of any streaming service. 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
10: We were just three friends that had no expectations of where we would end up. And now we're at Coachella.
9: The company will also produce more programming in the run-up to the festival. 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
0: Coming up on WTOP, flu season is just around the corner. Should we be concerned? We'll talk with a CBS News medical expert about that coming up. 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
0: It's 8:14. I'm Dan Ronan. Thanks for joining us here at WTOP. We are now in the traditional beginning of flu season in our region and much of the country. The CDC says flu cases are beginning to pile up. The West Coast has apparently been driving some of the earliest cases. Dr. Celine Gounder is the CBS News medical correspondent and the KFF Health News Editor-at-Large for Public Health. She joined us earlier to talk about this year's flu season.
20: So the FDA has updated all three strains in the flu shot, but one of the strains, H1N1, has a new mutation that has emerged since the update, and that partially dodges antibodies from vaccination, where we see the biggest drop is among people under 25. But what we saw with last season's flu shot, which had some mismatch as well, coming out of a VA study looking at vaccinated versus unvaccinated veterans, vaccinated veterans had a third fewer flu hospitalizations. So it's still very much worthwhile to get your flu shot, even if it's not a perfect match.
21: Now, we have this new mRNA vaccine developed by Moderna. How does it compare to your standard flu shot?
20: Right. So Emflusiva, which has been approved for adults 50 and up, in clinical trials of Emflusiva, we saw that compared to the standard flu shot, you had slightly less flu among those who got the mRNA and Emflusiva vaccine, so it's slightly more effective. But there was also a slightly higher rate of side effects, so you have a trade-off, a little more effective, a little more side effects. We have not seen a trial comparing Emflusiva mRNA vaccine to the high-dose flu shot yet. That won't report out until 2030. But you have a choice if you're over 50, which of those you want to get.
22: Dr. Gounder, it's always interesting to me when we start to get the vaccinations going around this month as people start to think about getting vaccinated against flu. And then, as you just mentioned, we're talking about H1N1, maybe some mutations there. Is there any tweaking that goes on to the vaccines, or is it already done? They're on the market, they're in the offices, they're in the pharmacies, and it's all over, and we just have to hope for the best? Or can you do some like catch up at some point if you realize there's another mutation?
20: Yeah, that's tough. So they do surveillance months ahead of time. That gets reviewed and then that gets submitted to the vaccine manufacturers. And it takes time to make vaccines. One of the advantages of mRNA vaccines is you need less time. Those are not grown in eggs like the standard flu vaccines, typical flu vaccines are. It's also why mRNA vaccines are so good for pandemics. It's because it's one that you can design and tweak pretty easily and get manufactured more quickly. So that's really the biggest advancement here, is that we finally have an mRNA vaccine for flu.
21: You know, there's this factor where folks believe that flu shots give you the flu. What's your take on that?
20: It's just biologically not possible. You would have to give somebody a live flu virus that was capable of causing you illness, and that's not what we do. So you have inactivated vaccines, which means it's killed virus. You have protein vaccines. You have now the mRNA vaccine, none of which can actually give you the flu. Now, because it's not 100% effective, some people may still get the flu. And by the way, we give flu shots during flu season for a reason. So you may still get the flu, but the idea behind the flu shots, it's not to prevent all infection. You know, same message with COVID. The idea is you're reducing severity of illness and trying to prevent the worst outcomes like hospitalization, and in particular, the very youngest and the very old, you're trying to prevent death.
0: That's Dr. Celine Gounder, the CBS News medical correspondent and KFF Health News Editor at Large for Public Health. Now look at the top stories here at WTOP. Images of the National Guard members posted outside of a ballot drop box, triggering concern in Washington. A Rockville man found guilty of hacking a cryptocurrency exchange and stealing more than $50 million. Keep it here. Full details on these stories in the minutes ahead on WTOP. Traffic and weather on WTOP. Rick McClure in the traffic center.
7: Looks like folks traveling through the district are having fun on the roads so far. All clear both ways through southwest and southeast along the I-395, 695 portion of the freeway between the Case and 11th Street bridges. You can tell I'm so excited to say that. Still waiting for the volume to break up a bit more along the 295s, south with volume bending to East Capitol Street and volume on the northbound side before and after Pennsylvania Avenue. Set over to Virginia, 66, 395 looking good. I-95 south. Weekend volume after Lorton headed into Woodbridge, and maybe a brief slowdown south through Dale City as well. And you're good on the northbound side on the Virginia side of I-95. Through Maryland, 270, 95, the BW Parkway all looking good. Route 50 as well. And around the Capitol Beltway, Looks like the crash after Joint Base Andrews on the Interloop has come and gone. It's all on the right shoulder and just been towed away, so you're good to go. And leaving Tysons on the Interloop, Northern Virginia, through McLean, the crash had just the center lane getting by. As more authorities approached the scene, delays were growing at one point on the Interloop from before Route 123 in the process. 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I'm Rick McClure. Next report in 10 minutes.
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8: Showers are increasing from the south and west and will make for a rainy next 24 to even 36 hours as these are tied to the remnants of Hurricane Isaias. Now, this will start as a light to moderate rain overnight with rainfall amounts at around a quarter of an inch or less. But as we head towards Sunday, that becomes a widespread moderate to heavy rainfall with anywhere from 1 to 2 inches possible. I'm 7 News meteorologist Mark Pena and the Storm Alert Weather Center.
0: 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Coming up on WTOP, what's next for a proposed energy company merger in our area? 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
23: News happens here.
0: 8:21 on a Saturday evening. Thanks for joining us. You know, today is October the 10th, 10-10, if you write the date out in numbers. WTOP's Ian Crawford has more about how one local fire department says, because of that, you can prepare your house, your place of where you live, in case of a fire.
24: Montgomery County Fire Rescue calls it Take 10, taking 10 minutes on 1010 to do some very necessary things around your home. Things like testing your smoke detector, replacing the batteries, and replacing the whole unit if it's been in use for 10 or more years. Fire Chief Corey Smedley says you can use that time as well to winterize and freshen up your emergency supplies.
25: Medications, potable water, drinking water, things like that.
24: Smedley says it's also a good time to plot out additional ways to get out of your home if fire blocks your path to the usual exits, and making sure everyone in the house knows how to use them.
25: We also know that when you practice more than 2 ways out of a room, out of your home, when there's a fire, you've already practiced it, so doing that emergency muscle memory kicks in and you know how to get out and stay safe.
24: Montgomery County Fire Rescue is highlighting Take 10 on this last day of National Fire Prevention Week. Ian Crawford, WTOP News.
0: A group of high school students in Fairfax County, they've launched a community initiative to make sure every student has access to school supplies. WTOP's Scott Gelman has more.
26: Generation Supply started last spring with a specific goal.
27: We focus on closing the school supply gap in Fairfax County for economically disadvantaged students.
26: Cesar Carlos Aguilera is a sophomore at Fairfax High. They're planning supply drives at some schools and taking what they collect directly to students who need the materials.
27: We receive them through these 2 to 4 week long supply drives. And then when we go to donate to those recipient schools, we always hand it to the school supply department.
26: It's usually a family liaison who helps distribute the pencils, notebooks, folders, and binders. They've collected about $2,000 worth of supplies with a goal of $10,000 and donated to several other groups too. Isaac Roberts is also a student at Fairfax High.
28: I don't want the amount of academic resources that a student has to be limiting their capability of doing well in school and having a well performance in all their classes.
26: Scott Gelman, WTOP News.
0: Now to the proposed mega merger between two huge energy companies that will affect who delivers energy to part of our region. This between Dominion and Florida-based Next Era Energy. WTOP's Annalisa Gale reports people, they flocked to the Fairfax County Government Center last night to weigh in.
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5: Supporters and protesters spoke out regarding the proposed Dominion Energy and NextEra Energy merger at the Fairfax County Government Center on Friday night. According to a Dominion Energy community update, the deal is needed because America is entering an era of rapidly growing electricity demand that will require substantial investment. But those against the plan also worry that it could mean higher bills at a time when they're paying more and they're asking for protections for customers.
6: Please at least require three protections.

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1: This is in Annapolis. Tulsa faced Navy. Midshipmen at one point were down 20-7 in the second quarter. What a turnaround in the second half. And what a day for midshipman quarterback Jackson Gutierrez. Rushed for a career high, 232 yards, three touchdowns. Navy bounced back, beat Tulsa 36-24 after the game. Navy head coach on his quarterback's efforts.
2: Jackson Gutierrez was a beast today. Didn't play perfect, but ran hard. I mean, he's tough as nails and carried it 41 times today, which I don't love him carrying it 41 times, but he did it well and had well over 200 yards rushing. Great job by the offensive line. And great job in the second half of their offense.
1: I got to tell you, Dan, some of the shots of Brian Newberry, Navy's head coach, on the sidelines watching his quarterback with a couple of rushes. He's ready to pull his hair out, so to speak. So Navy is now 2-3, 1-2 in the American Conference. Baseball playoffs, game 5 of the ALDS is underway. They're currently in the second inning. No score between the White Sox and the Guardians. The winner goes on to the ALCS to play Tampa. Steve Dresner, WTOP Sports.
3: Hey, Steve, a lot of people in Chicago are saying that they may have some Vatican influence with the White Sox.
1: You got to do it, Dan. And then what about the Pope coming to an ALCS game?
3: Or maybe a World Series if they win.
1: That'd be cool.
3: Indeed. We shall see what happened coming up after traffic and weather. The latest on the damage caused by the first hurricane of the season that struck both Florida and Alabama.
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3: Traffic and weather on WTOP. Rick McClure in the traffic center.
10: And we're updating this traffic headline on the Beltway at the moment. The crash cleanup activity on the interloop after the toll road headed through McLean had just the center lane getting by, with delays still growing from before Route 123. And farther upstream near the GW Parkway on the interloop, watch for one broken down along the left side. Still moving well on the Maryland side of the Beltway so far. 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I'm Rick McClure, next report in 10 minutes.
3: Now let's get the forecast from 7 News meteorologist Mark Pena.
11: The National Hurricane Center issued the final advisory for what was Hurricane Isaias earlier this morning, but it's still extratropical in nature, and what that means for us here is a lot of rain on the way. Temperatures will hold steady around 60 degrees tonight as showers increase from the south and west, and will be light to moderate in nature at first, amounting to anywhere from around a quarter of an inch or less overnight, but that rain becomes heavy and steady in nature for your Sunday, with anywhere from 1

0: to 2 inches possible on Sunday, with highs around 70 degrees. I'm 7 News meteorologist Mark Pena and the Storm Alert Weather Center.
1: Bottom of the hour, temperatures 65 upper Marlboro, Woodbridge 65, 67 downtown, 64 degrees here in Friendship Heights at WTOP 830.
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1: Good evening. I'm Dan Ronan. Thanks for joining us. Tariq King is our producer. Here are the top stories we're following at WTOP. Hurricane Isis slammed the Gulf Coast overnight, leaving behind downed trees, widespread power outages, before being downgraded to what's called a post-tropical storm. Florida's Governor Ron DeSantis confirms 2 people have died in his state, and Alabama's Governor Kay Ivey says 2 people lost their lives in Alabama, 4 dead. More than 400,000 people remain without power in Florida. The governor gave reporters and others an update this afternoon about the restoration work.
4: The folks have been out since daylight. Some of it is you got to get the debris out of the way before the linemen can connect it. So I know they're working on doing that. We're going to get more of an update as the day goes on, and they've been able to survey to see. Usually if they're down, they get them up pretty quick. I think just what I've seen so far is just there's just a lot of trees that interfered. So you just have to get those trees out. Our guys are obviously helping and working for that.
1: Now in the Pacific Ocean, Tropical Storm Rachel is poised to hit the southern area around Tijuana, Mexico sometime tonight. Storm watches stretch as far north as Southern California up to San Diego. Rain is expected to drench the southwestern United States. Hurricane Simon has strengthened, by the way, into a major Category 4 storm hurricane as it heads towards Mexico's coast and continues to intensify. At last word, Simon was packing maximum sustained winds of 145 miles an hour as it bears down on the central coast of Mexico. Heavy rainfall is expected over parts of southwestern Mexico when it makes landfall, which could be as early as tonight as well. Turning now to Ukraine, President Trump says Ukraine needs new leadership, suggesting that Ukraine's President Volodymyr Zelensky hasn't done enough to end the war with Russia. As he left the White House for a rally in Tennessee, he said Ukrainian missiles have hit targets, Trump says, causing collateral damage to the U.S.
5: We told them, do whatever you want, but don't hit the diesel fuel, because there's a big problem, big shortage. And what does he do? He goes and hits the diesel fuel.
1: Meanwhile, Russian strikes have killed at least 20 people in Ukraine today. This a day after Trump announced a deal to buy Russian diesel fuel. President Zelensky is condemning that diesel deal with Russia, arguing the move would give the Kremlin more needed money to fund its war with Ukraine. News Nation's Kelly Meyer reports.
6: The agreement comes just week after President Trump signed sweeping sanctions against Moscow. This as U.S. envoys Steve Witkoff and Jared Kushner met with Ukrainian officials in Miami on Friday, presenting new ideas for a peace deal before a brutal winter sets in. One proposal would halt attacks on energy facilities and grain shipments, something Ukraine supports, but Russia has shown little interest in. And Witkoff calling the talks, quote, productive. But Zelensky accuses Washington of using talks with his team as a, quote, smokescreen for the deal with Putin.
1: Russia's war against Ukraine has raged on for nearly 5 years since Russia invaded that country in February of 2022. Authorities in northwestern Pennsylvania are investigating a mass shooting that left 8 victims, including 2 children and a pregnant woman, dead inside of a home in Erie, Pennsylvania. The city's police chief, Rick Laura, provided details.
7: 9 people died in this tragedy. 8 victims and the suspected shooter. 8 of these deceased were family members. 1 was a family friend. 1 of those victims was 8 months pregnant.
1: The chief said the 45-year-old suspected shooter was found dead on the second floor of the residence. Apparently, he committed suicide. Erie, Pennsylvania is about 120 miles north of Pittsburgh. There is now bipartisan backlash over the remarks by Secretary of Defense Pete Hegseth in his plan to live stream an execution of a man convicted of murdering multiple people at Fort Hood, Texas.
8: Utah Republican Senator John Curtis urges Hegseth to reconsider, posting on X, "The victims deserve justice administered with solemnity. Broadcasting a death diminishes us and is not an effective deterrent." North Carolina Republican Tom Tillis calling the plan beyond disgusting, and the head of the U.S. Conference of Catholic Bishops blasting the live stream as a barbaric promotion of a culture of death, saying it must be reconsidered.
1: Pope Leo declared capital punishment inadmissible. The American Pope from Chicago quoted the Catholic teaching on capital punishment that was ushered in by his predecessor, Pope Francis. He revised the death penalty in 2018, saying the death penalty to Catholics is unacceptable because it attacks the inherent dignity of a human being. Leo posted to social media saying without common good that can be safeguarded, the requirements of justice can be met without recourse to capital punishment. Coming up after traffic and weather, conditions in Cuba are worsening. We'll have a report. And in money news, what is possible in AI in terms of what could take place next in Hollywood? We'll get the story. 8:36 on a Saturday night. Thanks for being with us.
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1: 838. Traffic and weather on WTOP. Rick McClure in the traffic center.
20: All right, let's head back to the Capitol Beltway where delays are holding steady on the interloop through Tysons towards McLean. The crash after the toll road still has just the center lane getting by at last check. Delays were growing from before Route 123 at one point. We're still checking on one broken down on the interloop near the GW Parkway. At last check was along the left side waiting for help. And no worries so far on the Maryland side of the Beltway. Through Maryland, I-270, 95, the BW Parkway, Route 50, all checking in. Good rides. Back on the Virginia side, I-66, 395. I-95 weekend volume headed south after Lorton headed to Woodbridge. You're still traveling well on the northbound side coming up from Fredericksburg. 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I'm Rick McClure. Next traffic report in 10 minutes.
1: 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Trust PJ.com. 7 News meteorologist Mark Pena.
0: Showers increasing from the south and west will make for a bit of a rainy next 24 to even 36 hours around the DMV as the showers are tied to the remnants of what was Hurricane Isaias, which made landfall in Florida Friday evening. The National Hurricane Center has issued the final advisory for the storm, but it's still extra tropical in nature, which means quite a bit of rain on the way for the DMV. Showers will increase and be light to moderate overnight as temperatures hold steady around 60 degrees and rainfall amounts at around a quarter of an inch. or less. But as we head towards Sunday, plan for a rainy and breezy day with temperatures around 70 degrees. Additional rainfall amounts anywhere from 1 to 2 inches. And we could see easterly winds gusting up to about 20 and 30 miles per hour. Plan for the raining gear as you head towards Northwest Stadium for a 1 p.m. kickoff for our Commanders. And it won't be until about Sunday night into early Monday morning when dry conditions are back in the forecast and some late day sunshine for Monday with highs around 70 degrees. I'm 7 News meteorologist Mark Pena in the Storm Alert Weather Center.
1: Hyattsville 64, Herndon 64, Foggy Bottom 67, 64 degrees at WTOP. 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Money news on WTOP. Here's Lisa Mateo.
14: This is the Bloomberg Business of Entertainment report. When it comes to AI's impact on Hollywood, Ben Affleck says the technology will help and not hurt the industry. The actor spoke at Bloomberg's Screen Time conference in Los Angeles.
18: I don't think that it's going to take over this business in any meaningful way. I think it's going to be additive. We want to make what we're doing better. We're not trying to, you know, just slash costs.
14: Affleck's company, Interpositive, uses artificial intelligence to help movie makers with things like adjusting colors and applying visual effects. It was sold to Netflix in March for $587 million in cash. What he is worried about, the impact AI will have on children and society.
18: When I worry about AI, I worry about, like, my kids in school. I worry about 30% rise in the number of A's given out at colleges over the last 3 years. I worry about learned helplessness. I worry about responsible use.
14: Lisa Mateo, Bloomberg Radio.
1: 8:41, the Fairfax County Urban Search and Rescue Team, known as Virginia Task Force 1, is being deployed to Panama. This in response to a pair of major earthquakes in that country. The 10-person Disaster Coordination and Structural Engineering Assessment Team is heading south to support the State Department. Two powerful earthquakes struck the country yesterday, collapsing buildings and prompting evacuations. The U.S. is ramping up its sanctions against Cuba. Some experts say this is causing a humanitarian crisis. Other experts and many Cubans say the regime in Havana is to blame for what's happening. This Hispanic Heritage Month, WTOP's Anna Golden takes a look at the deteriorating living conditions in Cuba.
21: Because of the frequent power outages, a lot of the food on the island is going bad, with limited access to clean water, and it's also affecting people who are trying to go to work or go to school.
22: The children are having problems sleeping because of the lack of air conditioning at night, especially during the summer months, and in Cuba it gets quite hot. So there's been more truancy.
21: That's Cuban-American John Suarez. He's the executive director of the Center for a Free Cuba, a nonprofit that works with Cubans in the U.S. and those who come to visit to get uncensored information to the people on the island and provide aid, especially to political prisoners.
22: And one of the visitors that came in last week was literally crying because he was talking to a mother whose son she visited at the prison, and she didn't recognize him and thought that it was due to some sort of illness. The son swore it was an illness. It was that they weren't feeding them.
21: Suarez says that despite the dire situation on the island, Cubans believe that things could be different someday.
22: They want change.
21: Anna Golden, WTOP News.
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5: Some other things to check out. Does the company require customers to provide vaccination records to help prevent the spread of diseases? They should. And what about insurance? The salon should have liability insurance to cover veterinary costs should your pet get injured while in its care. Checkbook suggests visiting the pet salon as part of your decision-making process.
6: So you want to make sure that each pet has its own space and access to clean water. And you also want to just size up the staff. Do they seem friendly? Do they seem knowledgeable? Can they answer your questions? Just kind of what's the vibe?
5: 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Is the groomer familiar with your breed?
6: Good groomers will be upfront about it. If you want a breed-specific cut and they don't know how to do it, they should send you to someplace that can.
5: Several organizations certify dog groomers, including the National Dog Groomers Association of America and the International Society of Canine Cosmetologists. Your pet groomer should be certified in cat and dog first aid and CPR to handle any emergencies like cuts or choking. The American Red Cross offers this certification. You know, when we have our hair done, we explain to the barber or stylist what we expect before any of the clipping starts. That's really important with a pet groomer.
6: Do you want basic grooming services even if the trim doesn't meet breed-specific standards? Or do you have much higher expectations, let's say a scissored cut, a sculpted trim, or a terrier that's hand-stripped? If you have a certain look in mind, bring photos.
5: 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You'll get one-on-one service so your pet isn't exposed to other animals, and it makes the process shorter. Want to know more? You can get ratings for more than 360 grooming services in the D.C. metro area from now through November 13th for free by using this special link. checkbook.org/WTOP/groomers. I'm Herb Weissbaum, the Consumer Man, for WTOP News.
1: Now look at the top stories at WTOP. A Category 3 hurricane leaves at least four people dead, two in Alabama, two in Florida, in its wake. With diesel prices near record highs, President Trump is blaming Ukraine's President Zelensky for the higher cost. This as Ukraine continues to fight its war against Russia. Keep it here. Full details on these stories in the minutes ahead on WTOP. 848 traffic and weather. Rick McClure in the traffic center.
7: It's like folks traveling on the Interloop of the Capitol Beltway leaving Tyson's headed toward the Legion Bridge are really hating it at the moment. So far, we have two issues confirmed and one we're checking on. Meanwhile, delays are still holding slow and steady on the Interloop through Tyson's towards McLean. The crash after the toll road now has just two left lanes getting by the cleanup. We had a crash before that was shouldered right, and we're still checking on one broken down on the Interloop near the GW Parkway. At last check was along the left side waiting for help, and no worries so far on the Maryland side of the Beltway. Through Maryland, I-270 looking good, 95, the BW Parkway, Route 50 holding steady. On the Virginia side, 66, 395, no worries. And on I-95, the only volume we have is on the southbound side, and that's typical for the weekend after Lorton headed into Woodbridge. 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
20: I'm Rick McClure. Next traffic report in 10 minutes.
1: Let's go live to 7 News meteorologist Mark Pena. Nice day today, Mark, but it's changing.
2: Yeah, changing for sure. The remnants of what was Hurricane Isaias is now post-tropical, so there's no more advisories coming from the National Hurricane Center from this, but this will impact us as the remnants of it is mainly just a big day's worth of rain on the way, and that's what we're tracking this evening into most of your Sunday. Showers right now, very isolated in nature and light in nature, but this will become more scattered and widespread through tonight. Temperatures will fall to right around 60 degrees, and then for your Sunday, plan for a bit of a washout of a day as the remnants pretty much move right overhead, and we could see anywhere from 1 to 2 inches of rain on our Sunday. This will have impacts on the Army 10 miler, the Commander's home game, both of those happening during the day that will be right when we're tracking most of the rainfall through the area. So there's a low end flash flooding threat, mainly for the areas that do get close to 2 inches of rain. Most of us, I think, will be able to handle about an inch or so, but once we start getting those higher totals close to 2 inches, we'll have to watch out for some of those flash flooding instances, as well as a low end severe threat, mainly for areas from around Fredericksburg down towards about Richmond, where we could see a strong storm or two. But really, just a rainy Sunday afternoon is in store. Temperatures will eventually get close to 70, and it won't be until around tomorrow evening into the early morning hours of Monday when the showers begin to taper off as what's left of Isaias moves completely offshore, taking all the bad weather with it. And we'll get some midweek sunshine to look forward to for next week. So right now, your radar, again, showing some of these showers moving in from the west. And again, the heavy stuff that arrives tomorrow. Temperatures in the mid-60s right now, 64 in Silver Spring, 66 at Reagan National, and 65 right now in Fairfax.
1: 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Coming up, a Rockville man gets a long prison term, but bragging about his crime helped him get caught. 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
1: 852, excuse me. A Rockville man is looking at 20 years behind bars. This after stealing what he claimed was not real cash. WTOP's Del Walters reports.
10: 36-year-old Jonathan Spalletta claims the money he stole was fake. That money was more than $50 million in cryptocurrency. Spalletta's own words were used against him after the theft posting, "Crypto is just fake internet money anyway," calling the theft a crypto heist. Prosecutors say Spalletta twice hacked Uranium Finance, causing the company to collapse. He then laundered the stolen crypto by buying several high-value collectible trading cards and other collectibles, including a piece of the fabric from the original Wright Brothers airplane that was taken to the moon by astronaut Neil Armstrong. He now faces 20 years behind bars, real time, in real prison. Del Walters, WTOP News.
1: 853, appearing at the Strathmore in Bethesda tomorrow night, is a blind musician from New Mexico who has worked with a number of top musicians, Stevie Wonder among them. Ahead of the show, he sat down for a conversation with WTOP's Tariq King about the role of being an artist.
11: To be a creative person, I think you have got to keep an open mind.
12: For singer-guitarist Raul Midon, the role of an artist isn't either or. He believes music can challenge you, but also give you a place to escape from everything happening outside the room.
11: Politics and things, situations come and go, but people come to a show to, in a certain sense, to transcend, to do something that is, I guess, a temporary parallel reality.
12: Midon sees the role of an artist as a balancing act, reflecting the world around us while while also giving people a place to imagine what's possible.
11: I sincerely want people to think of me as someone who has transcended a lot of obstacles, you know, being a blind person, and that if that can help them in any way in their lives, they're pursuing a dream, that I can be an inspiration for that. There's a lot of possibility still in life.
12: Raul Madon performs Sunday at the mansion at Strathmore in North Bethesda. Tariq King, WTOP News.
1: 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Steve Dresner, a very busy night in college football.
0: Well, it was certainly a tall order today, Dan, for Maryland football. Ohio State, well, they lived up to the expectations. Terps just struggled on defense all day long. Didn't really make a dent into the Buckeyes. Stat of 449 total offensive yards. Maryland drops her four straight. They fell to Ohio State 45-16. Terps are now 2-4. They host Rutgers next Saturday. Indianapolis, what a comeback for Navy. After being down 20-7 in the second quarter, quarterback Jackson Gutierrez helped turn things around in the second half. Wasn't easy, though. Maryland did record four turnovers in the game. They came from behind to beat Tulsa 36-24. For Gutierrez, rushed for a career high 232 yards. He had three touchdowns after the game. Talked about the midshipman fighting back.
13: You know, I got to play better. I can't be so loose with the ball. We say in our program that the ball is the brotherhood. And, you know, it's gut-wrenching when that stuff happens. But for the defense to go out and perform how they did, and then for us to fight back, you know, I think, you know, I said down on the field that we're fighters. And, you know, with adversity, you know, you got to be a fighter. And I think we did that tonight.
0: Currently, Virginia is trailing Syracuse. Virginia Tech struggled out west against Cal. 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Baseball action, it's game 5 of the ALDS. They're in Cleveland, and they're currently in the fourth inning. No score between the White Sox and the Guardians. The winner will go on to play Tampa in the ALCS. I know who you want, Dan, but
1: oh, yeah.
0: Chicago better come through on this one.
1: 35th in the Dan Ryan.
0: Correct. And hopefully, who knows? You mentioned it before.
1: Maybe the Pope.
0: Maybe the Pope in the divisional. Maybe at the World Series. Steve Dresner, WTOP Sports.
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1: Rick's in the traffic center.
7: All right, we're getting a little more clarity on the three issues, or the few issues we're having on the interloop of the Capitol Beltway between Tysons and the Legion Bridge in Northern Virginia. First, we had the crash in the interloop express lanes that was just cleared from the left side. Meanwhile, the crash after that in the main lane still has two left lanes getting by, and further up, closer to Georgetown Pike, we had a crash involving a tractor-trailer that had the right side taken away. And we had one broken down near the GW Parkway, also in the inner loop. That was just moved to the left shoulder. 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
2: Showers will begin to increase from the south and west through our Saturday night as the remnants of Hurricane Isaias begins to move on through. Now, showers will be light to moderate overnight with rainfall amounts at around a quarter of an inch or less. But as we head towards your Sunday, plan for a soggy mess. Widespread moderate to heavy rain falling for most of the day with highs right around 70 degrees. I'm 7 News meteorologist Mark Pena in the Storm Alert Weather Center.
1: 64 degrees at 8:59.
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1: Good evening, I'm Dan Ronan. Coming up,
17: they look like they're big trees that are coming down.
18: Crews get to work at East Potomac Golf Course. I'm Jimmy Alexander.
1: A member of D.C. Mayor Muriel Bowser's administration killed in a crash involving two e-scooters in Southeast. 9 o'clock, ABC News is next.
19: From ABC News, I'm Wayne Cabot. The U.S. today attacked a commercial cargo vessel in the Gulf of Oman. A statement from the Pentagon just now saying that the ship's crew ignored repeated warnings and tried to run the ongoing naval blockade against Iran. And it says the U.S. munition disabled the ship and did not harm the crew. A missile attack today on the international airport in Riyadh, killing 12 people, including an American. The Saudis blame Iran-backed Houthi rebels for the attack, the second in a week at that airport, the deadliest in any Arab Gulf country since the U.S. and Israel began the war on Iran in February. Secretary of State Marco Rubio tonight saying the attacks show a blatant disregard for innocent civilian life. President Trump says the war is sort of calming down, but says Iran will probably do a little bit extra before the election, after which he says gas prices will come down. And he teased his promise of $5,000 for every adult American if the Republicans win the midterm elections, telling a rally in Clarksville, Tennessee.
21: The Trump dividend, the $5,000, is approximately cost $1 trillion. But we have a record setting, as I said, $21 trillion that's being invested in our country.
19: That $21 trillion, he says, coming from foreign investments. Alerted by ShotSpotter, the microphone and AI gunshot detection system, the police in Erie, Pennsylvania, went to a house near the lake, and what they found inside haunts them. A man killed seven relatives, a family friend, then himself. Chief Rick Laura says a pregnant woman and two children are among the victims.
22: I also want to clarify reports of gunfire during the police response. No gunshots were fired after officers arrived on scene. Sounds that may have been mistaken for gunfire came from flashbang devices and chemical munitions used by SWAT officers during the operation.
19: Police are going through victims' cell phones looking for clues. There is no known motive. 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
23: It's 9:02 p.m. Saturday night, the 10th of October, with 64 degrees and showers increasing, lows 57 to 62. Good evening, I'm Michael Toscano with the top local stories we are following this hour. Tractors, trucks, and crews were on East Potomac Golf Course today, and they were cutting down trees. The government says it's removing invasive, hazardous, dead or dying trees and calls the work landscape restoration, claiming it's not part of President Trump's golf course overhaul. But WTOP's Jimmy Alexander tells us some park visitors say their eyes tell them something else about those trees.
17: They look like they're big trees that are coming down in the middle of this golf course.
18: Hannah Dighton, who lives in the district, got off her bike near the 15th hole where workers were using chainsaws and wood chippers.
24: Just like not acceptable and really sad that this is happening right now.
18: Emily Sherry, who lives in D.C., says she was just here a few days ago.
24: It was like really peaceful, but not feeling those vibes today.
25: Yeah, I'm shocked because when you think of East Potomac, you think of the monuments in the distance and some of these legacy trees that have been here since before your and I's time.
18: That's Carl, who says Haynes Point has been a big part of his life during his 13 years living in the DMV.
25: I've had horrible dates here, and I brought my family here before. There's so many core memories that were generated here, and a lot of those memories are generated from the landmarks themselves, which are being destroyed today.
18: From Haynes Point, Jimmy Alexander, WTOP News.
23: A member of D.C. Mayor Muriel Bowser's administration was killed in a crash involving two e-scooters in Southeast. It happened last evening at around 6:47 at the intersection of 8th Street and Pennsylvania Avenue Southeast. An adult male and an adult female, both operating the bikes, were taken to a hospital where the man, 50-year-old Talib Shakir of Northwest, died. Shaker most recently led the D.C. mayor's office on returning citizen affairs. Mayor Muriel Bowser has issued a statement saying, quote, "He loved to mentor young people and to prove to them that their city believes in them. We are so grateful for the energy and love he poured into doing just that for the city where he was born, raised, and served." The woman in the accident was treated and released from the hospital. We're learning more about why Arlington County is suing to block construction of President Trump's big arch. One major reason, its location near Arlington National Cemetery. Here's WTOP's Acacia James.
3: We had a lot of concerns about the project.
4: Matt DeFerranti, chair of the Arlington County Board, he says the Trump administration should have conducted a thorough environmental review under NEPA, the National Environmental Policy Act.
3: The president has already reached a conclusion that he wants this massive thing. Just saying that we are complying with the law is not sufficient under NEPA. It's not enough. You have to actually have good cause and some reasoning that roots you in why you want to do construction.
4: The county is asking a judge to halt any construction until a full environmental impact study is completed.
3: We oppose this project as a community, but in this lawsuit, we're also saying at least make a fair process. And they're not even close to that.
4: Acacia James, WTOP News.
23: The White House says it expects that lawsuit will be dismissed. Video showing National Guard troops gathered around a ballot drop box in Foggy Bottom is raising concern among D.C. election officials. Guard commanders say the troops were not assigned to protect the box, describing them as just part of a larger patrol that stopped nearby. The D.C. Joint Task Force tells WTOP it's aware of the images and is addressing the incident. Meanwhile, the Board of Elections has asked the Guard to keep troops away from drop boxes and voting sites to avoid any confusion with Election Day coming. We're reaching the end of Fire Prevention Week, but of course there's no end date on being prepared in case your home should be hit by fire. WTOP's Ian Crawford tells us those preparations don't need to take a long time.
5: Montgomery County's Fire Rescue Service is launching a new awareness campaign called Take 10 on 1010, which is today, to make sure you're as fire ready as you can be.
6: And that's simply finding 10 minutes out of your time to check your smoke alarms, do a fire drill within your home.
5: Fire Chief Corey Smedley adds a third step to that, and that's making sure that you have a 3-day family emergency kit ready to go. That includes medications, drinking water, things you would need if you were forced to live away from your home for a short time. Chief Smedley also recommends coming up with alternate ways to get out of your house if fire blocks your way to the doors, and rehearse it so you're ready if you need it. Ian Crawford, WTOP News.
23: Coming up on WTOP in Money News, the mega media company Skydance says it's a business in disruption. Traffic and weather in about a minute.
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28: Michael and Son.
23: First traffic, then weather on WTOP. So first up is Rick McClure in the traffic center.
20: All right, thanks, Michael. It's been a tough ride tonight on the interloop of the Capitol Beltway between Tysons and the Legion Bridge. The issues we're having on the interloop between Tysons and the Legion Bridge, at least 5 issues at one point, 4 in the mains, 1 in the express lanes, and now all have either been shouldered or cleared entirely from your travel lanes. Thank goodness. So you're back on the move now, very slowly in some stretches between Tysons and the Legion Bridge, still traveling well on the along the rest of the Beltway through Maryland. And through Maryland, speaking of, I-270, 95, the BW Parkway, Route 50, all doing well, Route 5. And back on the move on the Virginia side, 66, 395. No worries on 95, just volume on the southbound side after Lorton headed to Woodbridge. People are used to that. You're still traveling well on the northbound side coming up from Fredericksburg. And folks traveling through the district, all clear both ways on the freeway, southwest through southeast, and still with a little bit of volume on the 295 south, bending to East Capitol Street and north before and after Pennsylvania Avenue. 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I'm Rick McClure. Next report in 10 minutes.
23: Okay, let's find out now if the weather is going to have any effect on the roads overnight. Here's 7 News meteorologist Mark Pena.
0: The National Hurricane Center issued the final advisory for what was Hurricane Isaias earlier this morning, but it's still extra tropical in nature. And what that means for us here is a lot of rain on the way. Temperatures will hold steady around 60 degrees tonight as showers increase from the south and west and will be light to moderate in nature at first, amounting to anywhere from around a quarter of an inch or less overnight. But that rain becomes heavy and steady in nature for your Sunday with anywhere from 1 to 2 inches possible on Sunday with highs around 70 degrees. I'm 7 News meteorologist Mark Pena and the Storm Alert Weather Center.
23: 67 now at the Wharf in D.C. and in Oxon Hill. It is 65 degrees in Sterling. Money News on WTOP. Here's Karen Moscow.
2: This is the Bloomberg Business of Entertainment Report. We are an industry in disruption. Those are the words of Casey Bloys, the newly named head of streaming at Skydance. That's the company that was created by Paramount Skydance's $110 billion acquisition of Warner Brothers Discovery. Bloys spoke to Lucas Shaw at Bloomberg Screen Time before the merger was official.
7: Like any industry that gets disrupted, there is mergers, there is new players coming in. Maybe we will find some certainty, some calmness, but if you take the long view of entertainment, this is what happens. It's hard when you're in the middle of it, when you're in the eye, it feels like you're in the eye of the storm, but in the long run, this is entertainment.
2: Bloys was previously the chief executive of HBO. The merger, which was completed this week, is one of the biggest in the entertainment industry. David Ellison remains as chief executive of the new entity. He brought in Eunan Kreitz from Mattel as his co-CEO. Karen Moscow, Bloomberg Radio.
23: Coming up on WTOP, President Trump continues his effort to bend the Smithsonian to his view of history. It's 9/11.
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23: It is now 9:13. I'm Michael Toscano. Happy to share some of your Saturday night. Well, the Trump administration is using a little-known budget mechanism called a footnote to influence how the Smithsonian presents American history. This footnote says nearly $190 million in federal funding must be used consistently with Trump's view of how the museum exhibits and programs should be presented. Kelsey Ables is a reporter with The Atlantic, and she's covering the development. She joined us earlier.
1: These footnotes hinge congressional appropriations on certain actions. They're put in budget apportionments because the White House has some ability to disperse funds that are from congressional appropriations. And that's to help agencies not overspend money, is the idea. The White House has started using them for very abnormal purposes and to try to give more weight to things like executive orders. And so in the Smithsonian's case, they have taken money that is being carried over from the 2026 fiscal year into the 2027 fiscal year, which just started. And they have hinged that money in a footnote. They've said that you must follow Trump's executive order from March of 2025, an executive order that accused the Smithsonian of spreading divisive narratives and improper ideology. They're saying that you must comply with our executive order in order to use this money.
11: And that's pretty vague, too. The Trump administration doesn't lay out specifically what it means necessarily when it says divisive narratives. It's not like you can look it up in the dictionary and say, oh, we're violating this executive order right here.
1: Right. It's interesting because it gives them this carte blanche to decide what they think is offensive and what they think is improper. In the executive order, there were some things that they explicitly called out, but they were also similarly vague. Like they said, they could not have any expenditure on exhibits or programs that degrade shared American values. But they don't define what are shared American values and what does it mean to degrade them.
11: So how much leverage does a footnote like this that ties it to an executive order, ties funding to an executive order, how much leverage does this actually give the Trump administration over what the Smithsonian puts in its museums?
1: What it does is it just creates another fear tactic, creating the conditions to say we could not give you this money. And it's $190 million, which is vital for the institution. It doubles down on the threat that the executive order already had in it. It creates another way to underscore that threat. It creates conditions where you do start to maybe question yourself. You might start thinking, what would the administration think of this if they are saying we are hinging this money on you following these vague prohibitions we've made and these vague statements about American values and that sort of thing? The one thing that's important to note here is that there has been legal action over these footnotes in other cases. Whether they're able to do this is an open question. And actually, in September, there was a ruling in a lawsuit about footnotes in education department apportionments. And some of those footnotes also hinged money on executive orders. And a judge recently ruled that they could not do that. She basically invalidated those footnotes and said this is not permitted. That doesn't necessarily apply to the Smithsonian's case right now, but it does indicate that there are legal questions over whether they're allowed to do that.
11: So beyond the money here, with leadership vacancies, Secretary Lonnie Bunch of the Smithsonian is preparing to leave very soon. Is it fair to say that the Smithsonian is entering a different kind of period where the White House is probably going to have a greater influence over the Smithsonian?
1: Yeah, there was some reporting, I believe, in the New York Times about those vacancies on the regions, the governing board of the Smithsonian, and how the White House is trying to influence those. And that's actually explicitly called for in the executive order. It says the vice president should help the Smithsonian have regions that support the administration's goals. The Lonnie Bunch departure is definitely really big news. He's very beloved in the institution, and he's a longtime Smithsonian person, so very trusted. We'll just have to see who ends up taking that position. But the head of the Smithsonian has a ton of power. They could say no to exhibits. They can listen more to the White House than Bunch did. Bunch has really been credited with standing between the White House and the Smithsonian during this really difficult period for them. I'm sure that they are interested in influencing that, and how successful they'll be just remains to be seen.
23: That was Kelsey Ables, a reporter with The Atlantic. A quick look now at the top stories we're working on at WTOP. Four deaths confirmed now from former hurricane, now tropical storm Isaias. President Trump calls for a new president in Ukraine after Volodymyr Zelensky condemned Trump's deal to buy diesel fuel from Russia. Keep it here for full details on these stories and more coming up in the minutes ahead on WTOP. Right now, though, traffic and weather on WTOP. Rick McClure, things still quieting down?
14: Gradually quieting down. Still with the slower stretch starting to thin out on the Interloop Virginia side, Michael, leaving Tysons headed into McLean, caused by several issues we had last hour through McLean and Langley. And we're getting first reports of police and fire activity on the Wilson Bridge that might pause traffic along both loops. So we're going to double check that and hopefully give you something in our next report. Through Maryland, I-270, 95, the BW Parkway, Route 50, all looking good. Route 5 as well. And on the Virginia side, 66, 395, no worries. I-95, just weekend volume, just as you approach the Occoquan into Woodbridge. 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I'm Rick McClure, next report in 10 minutes.
23: All right, thank you so much, Rick. Let's find out now from 7 News meteorologist Mark Pena if we're going to have rain taking leaves down and wind blowing the leaves around? What's it looking like, Mark?
0: Yeah, you know, we're going to get a little bit of all of that thanks to the remnants of what was Hurricane Isaias. Now, it is no longer tropical in nature. The last advisory was issued earlier this morning from the National Hurricane Center, but it is now post-tropical. And what that means is mainly just a weather maker that's going to bring a lot of rain to the area over the next 24 hours or so. We're already seeing some of those showers moving through the area right now, isolated in nature and pretty light in nature as well. But these will become more widespread and heavy at times through most of our Sunday as the remnant low pretty much moves right overhead. So plan for some soggy conditions on your Sunday. Breezy as well. Winds could gust up to about 30 miles per hour. So that's subtropical storm force, but still enough that it could bring down a few tree limbs across the area. Rainfall amounts tonight will range from around a quarter of an inch or less. But as we head towards Sunday, an additional 1 to 2 inches look very likely across the area. This is going to have impacts on the Army 10 miler as well as our home game at Northwest Stadium. Our Commanders hosting the New York Giants. 1 o'clock kickoff looks a little soggy, and while we could see some breaks in the rain by the late afternoon, still plan for some showers to continue through the overnight tomorrow, but just more isolated to scattered in nature. All of this to say, a good day to just be inside is in the forecast for your Sunday. Temperatures will be around 70, and then it won't be until around this time tomorrow when we start to see some drier conditions back in the forecasts, and then by Monday morning, some lingering showers will finally move away from the area with some late day sunshine back in the forecast by Monday, and then we're looking for some pleasant weather for the middle part of next week. So yet again, another rainy weekend, three in a row now, but who's counting? But we do have some better weather in the forecast. We just have to wait till next week. Right now, your radar showing those showers moving on through, but again, they're light in nature and will continue to do to be that way through tonight. Temperatures in the mid-60s right now, 66 at Reagan National, 64 for us at Greenbelt, and 61 right now in Reston.
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23: 9:22 now on WTOP, and riders in Southwest D.C. will soon get another choice to get around on, and I'm talking about tricycles. Yes, VO is offering up three-wheeled Rover cargo trikes. That's a new expression for me. They're designed to help older adults, people with disabilities, and anybody needing extra room, you know, for groceries and other stuff to haul around. Here's WTOP's Alan Etter.
17: What we're introducing is a three-wheeled trike. It's in pilot form, but it's going to be at the Southwest waterfront and general Southwest area for the next 3 months.
18: VO's Alex Pasorski.
17: It's going to help create a lot more accessible vehicle choices that can make shared transportation work for even more people.
18: The Rover's designed for people who may be looking for a more stable and comfortable alternative to a traditional scooter or bike. It features a low three-wheel design, a cushioned seat, and throttle-powered operation, meaning you don't have to pedal. The trikes also include front and rear cargo baskets capable of carrying up to 100 pounds of groceries, luggage, or mobility aids. Pasorski says they'll use rider feedback from Southwest to determine whether the program could expand to other parts of the district. Alan Etter, WTOP News.
23: Okay, don't let your imagination run wild. If you'd like to see what it actually looks like, the Rover e-trike, just go to WTOP.com. Some Northern Virginia residents are worried now about the proposed merger between Dominion Energy and Next Era Energy. They fear higher energy bills and issues regarding jobs. WTOP's Annalisa Gill reports on a meeting held last night in Fairfax County.
5: Before companies gain approval, we deserve protections that we can count on.
6: This summer, NextEra Energy and Dominion Energy filed applications to get approval for a merger. Dominion Energy says the combined company would serve roughly 10 million accounts across four states. On Friday night, residents testified for and against that proposal, including Tyler Ray.
9: I think it's important, and the fact that the room in there is pretty crowded sends a strong message to the SEC, hopefully.
6: Ray says he doesn't support the plan due to concerns about the rise in data centers. Meantime, Jason Asher, who is with the Middle Atlantic Pipe Trades Association, says his organization is hoping the deal could bring more jobs to the area.
10: And they want to work with the unions to build it all. And that's what my members do. We build gas power plants, nuclear power plants.
6: The final day to submit written comments is November 9th. A decision on the proposal is expected in January. Annalisa Gale, WTOP News.
23: Sports Now on WTOP, brought to you by Amentum, delivering advanced solutions for space and defense. Here's Steve Dresner. And Steve, Maryland football, what's going on?
19: Well, it was certainly a tall order on the road at Ohio State this afternoon. Terps defense struggled a bit. You know, the Buckeyes posted 449 to total offense. But Maryland drops their fourth straight. They fell to Ohio State 45-16. After the game, Terps head coach Mike Locksley was asked about his future.
21: Just for next week, it's not on anything other than that. My job as the head coach is to evaluate each week the things that show up on tape. I'll keep showing.

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1: 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Baseball playoffs, it is game 5 of the ALDS in Cleveland. Currently, in the 5th inning, Guardian shutting out the White Sox 2-0. 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
2: Thanks so much, Steve. Coming up after traffic and weather, the latest on the damage left behind by the deadly storm, formerly Hurricane Isaias, in Florida and Alabama. It's 9:27.
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2: 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Let's go to Mr. Rick McClure in the traffic center.
8: All right, Mr. Michael, let's head over to traffic headlines. Let's go over these traffic headlines on the Virginia side. I-395 South starting to get very slow through Alexandria with a crash after Seminary Road that has a single right lane getting by as authorities sort it all out. The inner loop of the Beltway between Tysons and the Legion Bridge is all sorted out now. The 5 issues we had earlier in the last hour have all cleared, and you're back on the move now, leaving Virginia to Maryland by way of the Legion Bridge. 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I'm Rick McClure. Next report in 10 minutes.
2: Well, rain is expected to be light to moderate overnight with low temperatures 57 to 62 degrees. Tomorrow, areas of rain with thunder and high winds possible. Highs 63 to 68. Right now, 63 in Tyson, 64 in Waldorf, and 67 degrees at Lafont Plaza at 9:30.
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2: Good evening. I'm Michael Toscano. Terry King is our producer. And now the top stories we are following. At least 4 deaths have so far been linked to hurricane, now tropical storm Isaias, in Florida and Alabama. AP correspondent Julie Walker has more.
11: Hurricane Isaias kills at least 4 people, 2 in Florida, where Escambia County Sheriff Chip Simmons says one died of carbon monoxide poisoning and the other.
12: A tree went through the roof of a home and unfortunately killed a woman. There was her husband was in the room with her, but he was injured, but he was not killed.
11: The same thing happening to someone in Birmingham, Alabama. Here's Fire Chief Cody Moon.
13: One patient was extricated. That patient was treated and released on the scene. The second patient

0: pronounced deceased.
1: Also in Alabama, a motor vehicle accident involving a downed tree killed a second person, according to state officials. Hurricane Isaias slamming into Florida's Gulf Coast as a Cat 2 storm before weakening into a post-tropical cyclone as it moved inland. National Hurricane Center warning coordination meteorologist Robbie Berg says it's still dangerous.
2: There are still high wind warnings up for portions of the southeast. So even though it has become post-tropical, it still does remain a wind threat as well as a heavy rainfall threat. We could see some areas of significant flash flooding over the next couple of days.
1: Along with more power outages, there could be tornadoes, heavy rainfall, flash floods remain possible across parts of the southeast. I'm Julie Walker.
3: Meantime, the southwest is dealing with the effects of Tropical Storm Rachel. ABC News meteorologist Leslie Lopez.
4: Rachel is on the move. It's going to be moving through Baja California, getting into San Diego and Indio, eventually out towards Nevada, bringing with it opportunities for flash flooding. So the highest risk for flash flooding will be today for San Diego, all the way into areas of Indio. Could be happening anywhere from this afternoon through tonight. And then that shifts into your Sunday. Sunday, it does expand to Las Vegas and all the way out towards Cedar City, Utah.
3: And Storm Simon, meanwhile, is now a Category 4 hurricane as it approaches Mexico's coast. Forecasters are warning of life-threatening flooding and mudslides in parts of southwestern Mexico. Election 2026 on WTOP. House Minority Leader Hakeem Jeffries showed up to support Democrats in Pennsylvania today ahead of the midterms. He was at a rally in Bucks County, standing with Democratic congressional candidate Bob Harvey and Governor Josh Shapiro. Jeffries said he was confident Democrats will win control of the House, and he blasted the Trump administration for getting the U.S. involved in the Iran war and, as Jeffries said, for raising gas prices.
5: Over the last 2 years, the American people have been asking the question, are these MAGA extremists, were they lying to the American people, or are they just incompetent? Well, I came here with an answer. It's all of the above.
3: President Trump, meanwhile, was lashing out at Ukrainian President Volodymyr Zelensky, saying Ukraine needs a new president to end that war.
6: I suggest they get a new leader who can make a deal.
3: Trump announced a deal himself to buy Russian diesel that Zelensky called a weak move that will help bankroll Moscow's war machine. Russian strikes, meanwhile, killed at least 20 people in Ukraine overnight, according to officials in Ukraine. Families who lost loved ones in the deadly crash near Reagan National Airport say a new Army report confirms what they've been saying for months. Rick Castaldo, a retired engineer and radar specialist with the Federal Aviation Administration, told us it also confirms much of the NTSB's earlier findings.
7: The NTSB writes independent recommendations based on the data that they receive. I spent a number of years in the FAA, and I can tell you, unless the NTSB asks for the right data and the FAA is forced to give it to them, a lot of it is, I would say, sometimes hid from them because they don't ask the right questions.
3: Rick Castaldo, formerly with the FAA. Two police officers were shot in Philadelphia overnight. One has died. Fox's CB Cotton has more.
8: The Philadelphia Police Commissioner says the fallen officer, Shane Sieber, was just 40 years old and a 10-year veteran of the department, who leaves behind a wife, a 7-year-old, and a 3-year-old. Investigators say just after midnight on the 100 block of North 52nd Street in West Philly, officers were responding to a report of a person with a gun when they were ambushed. Other officers arrived to the scene and found two officers wounded on a porch. Fallen officer Sieber was one of them. Philadelphia police say he had been shot three times. His partner, 33 years old, was shot 12 times. Officers say the gunman ran from the scene and fired at more officers from a nearby alley. None were hurt. Investigators say the gunman then climbed a tree before eventually surrendering to a SWAT team.
3: Fox's CB Cotton reporting. A federal judge has barred the government for now from deporting a man who was shot in the neck Thursday by an ICE agent in New York City. The man's 5-year-old son was in the back seat of the car as the agents opened fire. We have more from ABC's Anthony Carlo in Manhattan.
9: The judge barring the 28-year-old man's deportation at the request of immigration advocates. But he's already been moved out of state as he's being detained. The fallout over how ICE handled the arrest not subsiding.
10: It's recklessness by a law enforcement agency that is hiring thousands of untrained, unqualified agents to terrorize our community.
3: The Department of Homeland Security said the 28-year-old Oscar Belgal is an undocumented immigrant with a long history of run-ins with police. Coming up after traffic and weather in Money News, remember Weird Al Yankovic? What does Weird Al have to do with Money News? Well, he's still making money. And then a team from Fairfax County heads to Panama searching for survivors of massive earthquakes.
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3: It's 938. Traffic and weather on WTOP. And the cool thing about going to the traffic center, you know, it's like that box of chocolates. You never know what you're going to get. So, Rick McClure, what are we getting?
19: And especially if you're traveling on the Capitol Beltway, I'll take the chocolate right now. Looking great now through Maryland and Virginia. No issues, no delays, no work zones. Everybody's happy, full of chocolate so far. Between the two big bridges through Maryland, I-270, 95, the BW Parkway, Route 50, all doing well. On the Virginia side, even better on 66, 395, different story south, with plenty of brake lights through the old landmark section of Alexandria with a crash after Seminary Road that has a single right lane getting by the cleanup. I-95, all good between Fredericksburg and the Springfield Interchange, and had a crash through Oakton affecting Route 123, Chain Bridge Road both ways at Blake Lane. That may have cleared. We're going to double-check that next report. 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I'm Rick McClure. Next report in 10 minutes.
3: 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Here's 7 News meteorologist Mark Pena.
20: Showers are on the increase through the rest of our Saturday as the remnants of what was Hurricane Isaias begins to move on through. Now, the National Hurricane Center issued the final advisory for Isaias, but it's still an extratropical in nature, which means a lot of rain heading our way. Showers will be light to moderate overnight, amounting to about a quarter of an inch or less as temperatures hold steady around 60 degrees. But as we head towards your Sunday, the remnants pretty much move right overhead and will make for a soggy, rainy, and even windy at times day with highs right around 70 degrees. I'm 7 News meteorologist Mark Pena in the Storm Alert Weather Center.
3: If you're in DuPont Circle, you're enjoying 63 degrees. 63 degrees also in Germantown, 65 over in Annandale. Money News on WTOP. Here's Lisa Mateo.
21: This is the Bloomberg Business of Entertainment report. He's the musician and comedian best known for writing and performing funny parodies of hit songs in the 80s and 90s. Weird Al Yankovic has won 5 Grammy Awards, spoofing hits from Michael Jackson and Nirvana to Madonna and Coolio.
22: We've been spending most our lives living in an Amish paradise.
21: and his music continues to draw in crowds. Mega fans dressed in his signature loud button-down shirts have been turning out to his bigger and weirder tour. And as the New York Times reports, they're bringing along their young sons. Dads say they grew up on the music and like the fact that they can enjoy G-rated lyrics with their children. Sometimes the kids don't even know the original songs they're based off. Yankovic is also hosting an orchestra-backed screening of his 1989 cult film UHF in Los Angeles on Halloween. Lisa Mateo, Bloomberg Radio.
3: 9:41 now, Saturday night here with WTOP. The U.S. has ramped up sanctions against Cuba, including the recent seizing of $3 million worth of fuel, which was en route to the country. This comes as living conditions on that island continue to get worse. WTOP's Anna Golden has a look at how people are living in Cuba.
2: The conditions for the average Cuban have been deteriorating, and it's worsened somewhat since January.
17: That's Cuban-American John Suarez. He's the executive director of the Center for a Free Cuba. He says that elites on the island are living comfortably while many people are struggling.
2: The number of political prisoners has risen, and the condition of food, monetary situation, inflation's continued to rise.
17: Suarez says that it's also very hard for people to access water.
2: They haven't invested in working on the pipes, and the quality is very low, what there is, but there are areas that just aren't receiving water.
17: Despite how bad things are right now, Suarez is still hopeful a change could make things better.
2: What gives me hope is that the vast majority of Cubans inside and outside of the island do want change.
17: Anna Golden, WTOP News.
3: Hoods that allow you to breathe while escaping from smoky fires. Montgomery County's fire department has those on their trucks. Should high-rise apartments be required to have them on hand as well? Well, WTOP's Cade Ryan tells us Montgomery County's council is considering a bill to do just that.
22: There's a saying that first responders are always minutes out when you only have seconds.
23: Cesar Alejandro Diaz says that was the case for his sister, Melanie, who was unable to escape a fire at the Arrive Apartments in downtown Silver Spring in 2023.
22: She unfortunately passed because of smoke inhalation.
23: He spoke in favor of a Montgomery County Council bill to require certain apartment complexes to provide fire hoods on their properties. The hoods slip over your head and have a canister that filters air. A number of speakers representing housing property management companies opposed the bill, among them Gunnar Gingery with Commodore Management.
24: Firefighters arriving in an unfamiliar building should not have to locate a cabinet somewhere on the property before they can use a piece of emergency equipment.
23: He said there's a good idea at the heart of the bill, but repeated fire hoods should be carried and deployed by firefighters. Kate Ryan, WTOP News.
3: Coming up on WTOP, a lawsuit claims that when Starbucks says something is sugar-free, it's not actually free of sugar. More news in about 90 seconds.
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3: It's 9:46. I'm Michael Toscano. Thanks for taking us along tonight. Starbucks is facing a consumer lawsuit over claims that its protein drinks labeled sugar-free may actually contain more sugar than a Reese's peanut butter cup. ABC's Brad Milkey takes a look at that.
0: If you're advertising a product, you can say lots of stuff about it. You can go all Tony the Tiger and declare something
1: great.
0: You can say something is the best, even when no one else seems to like it, because it's your opinion, right? If you think it's the best, you can say that in advertisements. Buddy the Elf found this out the hard way.
4: You did it! Congratulations! World's best cup of coffee. Great job, everybody.
0: In the world of food advertising, though, some words do matter.
5: Coffee is at the very core of what we do.
0: About a year ago, Starbucks unveiled a new line of protein drinks. The protein latte, the protein cold foam. They're generally geared toward the customer who works out, and they are made with protein-boosted milk. The thing is, if you've ever consumed a protein shake, you know what I'm about to say. They're not so big on the taste thing. Well, these drinks came in several new flavors. Some even had sugar-free options. Their tagline in ads was, "Protein never tasted so good." But a new lawsuit says, hold on, these so-called sugar-free drinks actually have a lot of sugar in them. This lawsuit was brought last Friday on behalf of three plaintiffs by a law firm that specializes in class action suits. They claim that in a venti sugar-free caramel protein matcha, there are 21 grams of sugar. That's almost a pair of Reese's peanut butter cups. The thing is, it's not like they uncovered some big secret here. Starbucks puts these numbers up on its own website. Here, I'm looking at it now. Sugar-free protein vanilla latte, 19 grams of sugar. An iced sugar-free vanilla protein matcha, 17 grams. So what's going on? Well, it speaks to the very specific placement of words in food advertising.
6: So you can have completely sugar-free. You can have no added sugars. You can have, you know, some type of reduced sugar content.
0: This is Dr. Jade Coburn from ABC's medical unit, who says there are FDA guidelines for what nutrition labels should say. But the question becomes, what about the name of the product itself?
6: It certainly can be confusing if you're not looking closer at the fine print.
0: Starbucks, for its part, says this suit has absolutely no merit. Quote, Starbucks has consistently and clearly provided information about its protein beverages, sugar-free options, customization choices, and nutritional content, end quote. See, their stance is that these flavors they're promoting, those are flavored by syrup, and that syrup is sugar-free. Plus, they say they don't add any sugar to these drinks. What sugar is there comes naturally in the form of that protein-boosted milk. The plaintiffs are saying, come on. Like when someone's buying a, quote, sugar-free drink, they should reasonably expect there is zero or close to zero sugar total, not just in the flavoring that you add later. Sometimes you will see products advertised as no sugar added. That, they say, would have been fine. Sugar-free, though, these drinks are just not. And the plaintiff's lawyers say this could be really bad for someone with diabetes or watching their glucose. Earlier this year, a panel of federal judges ruled that a lawsuit may proceed against the yogurt maker Chobani, which advertises so-called zero-sugar yogurt, despite having 4 grams per serving. The judges said here it didn't matter if it comes in the form of a naturally occurring sweetener called allulose. Under the FDA's rules, sugar is sugar. And if that logic is applied here, well, we'll see how sweet Starbucks is feeling then.
3: ABC's Brad Milkey reporting. Traffic and weather on WTOP. All right, we had chocolate last time. What's it this time, well, as we ask Rick McClure?
19: I tell you what, let's head through the Prince George's County on the Capitol Beltway. We have a report of a crash on the outer loop near Kenilworth Avenue. Not seeing any delays along that stretch yet. Elsewhere, Maryland, I-270, 95, the BW Parkway, Route 50, all doing well. On the Virginia side, 66, I-95, doing even better. But 395 south, still very heavy. With volume through the old landmark section of Alexandria with the crash after Seminary Road still has a single right lane getting by very slowly, and the cleanup is underway. Meanwhile, through the district southwest, we're checking on a crash reported along the D.C. side of I-395 traveling on the Case Bridge near the Potomac Park exit. 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I'm Rick McClure, next report in 10 minutes.
3: Over now to 7 News meteorologist Mark Pena.
20: Showers are increasing from the south and west and will make for a bit of a rainy and even breezy at times next 24 to 36 hours. This is all tied to the remnants of what was Hurricane Isaias. The National Hurricane Center issued the final advisory for Isaias earlier today, but it's still extratropical in nature. And what that means for us is a lot of rain on the way. Temperatures will hold steady around 60 tonight and only make it to about 70 tomorrow. And the rain will be moderate to heavy at times, amounting to anywhere from 1 to 2 inches of rain during your Sunday. I'm 7 News meteorologist Mark Pena and the Storm Alert Weather Center.
3: 63 degrees now at DuPont Circle, 64 in Germantown. It is 65 degrees in Annandale. 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Coming up on WTOP, it's the time of the year when deer can cost you dearly. More news ahead.
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3: And it happens as we come up on 9:53 this Saturday night. Well, of course, the crisp temperatures and changing colors make it feel like fall these days, but WTOP's Neil Augenstein says this time of the year also raises the risk of something potentially dangerous and expensive.
7: The chances of hitting a deer while driving goes way up from now till the end of the year. AAA says the risk is greatest at dawn, dusk, and after dark. That's when deer movements are up and drivers' visibility is down. A few recommendations from the Auto Club. Slow down in wooded areas. Keep your eyes scanning side to side. Use high beams when appropriate. And if a deer suddenly appears, don't swerve. The cost of car repairs after a collision with a deer continues to go up, since a lot of cameras and sensors are embedded in windshields, bumpers, and grills. AAA says insurance claims for deer collisions are more than $6,000 in Maryland and Virginia and $7,000 in the district. In Chantilly, Neil Augenstein, WTOP News.
3: Some Northern Virginia high school kids are working to make sure that a shortage of supplies doesn't affect their learning. Here's WTOP's Scott Gelman.
8: It's called Generation Supply, and it's a student-led project connecting pencils, folders, and notebooks with kids who may not be able to afford them.
9: If a student doesn't have supplies, they're not going to be able to engage in a lesson or engage in activities that can further improve their knowledge and therefore increase their academic excellence.
8: Cesar Carlos Aguilera is a sophomore at Fairfax High School. They're largely organizing the logistics.
9: Donors are local affluent schools where we host 2 to 4 week long school supply drives. And then recipients are the schools where we get those raised supplies and we donate to them.
8: The school's family liaison handles distribution to make sure the supplies reach the right kids. From April to June, they've secured about $2,000 worth of supplies with a goal of reaching $10,000. Charlie is also a student at Fairfax High.
10: I thought, I'm at a point now in my life where I can start making an impact on my community.
8: Scott Gelman, WTOP News.

0: 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And here is Steve Dresner.
1: And we'll start with college football. Maryland on the road this afternoon against number 5 Ohio State. Maryland's defense struggled to keep up with the Buckeyes, who recorded 449 total offensive yards. Ohio State did. Maryland did drop their fourth straight. They fell to Ohio State 45-16. They're now 2-4. And after the game, Terps head coach Mike Locksley was asked about his future as head coach of the Terps.
2: My focus is on Rutgers for next week. It's not on anything other than that. My job as the head coach is to evaluate each week the things that show up on tape. I'll keep showing up tomorrow, Sunday, Monday, Tuesday, with a plan to attack the issues that show up.
1: Maryland's back home next weekend to host Rutgers for homecoming weekend. Totally different story in Annapolis, and what a comeback for Navy today. They were down 20-7 at one point in the second quarter. Well, midshipman quarterback Jackson Gutierrez helped turn things around in the second half. The midshipmen beat Tulsa 36-24. Navy now 2-3. For Gutierrez, he rushed for a career-high 232 yards. He had 3 touchdowns in the game. Upset of the day, number 1 Texas beaten by Oklahoma. The Sooners kicked a 47-yard game-winning field goal with 3 seconds left in regulation. They come up with the 27-24 win. Steve Dresner, WTOP Sports.
0: Coming up on WTOP with ABC News at the top of the hour, an American is among 12 killed in a bombing attack on the international airport in Riyadh, Saudi Arabia. Traffic and weather ahead in about a minute.
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0: Traffic and weather on WTOP. It's been a long day for Rick McClure. Wrap it up for us.
6: It sure has, Michael. We're tracking these headlines for next hour. 395, authorities are sorting out the crash headed southbound through Alexandria after Seminary Road that still has a single right lane getting by as delays are almost back to King Street. We have a report of a crash on the outer loop near Kenilworth Avenue. So far, nothing's found. And we're checking on a crash reported southbound on the I-395 portion of the Case Bridge near the Potomac Park exit. The WTOP Traffic Center is presented by Window Nation. 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I'm Rick McClure. Next report in 10 minutes.
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7: Showers will begin to increase from the south and west through our Saturday night as the remnants of Hurricane Isaias begins to move on through. Now, showers will be light to moderate overnight with rainfall amounts at around a quarter of an inch or less. But as we head towards your Sunday, plan for a soggy mess. Widespread moderate to heavy rain falling for most of the day with highs right around 70 degrees. I'm 7 News meteorologist Mark Pena in the Storm Alert Weather Center.
0: 63 degrees at the WTOP studios.
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0: Good evening, I'm Michael Toscano, and coming up...
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10: Reaction as trees come down at East Potomac Golf Course. I'm Jimmy Alexander.
0: Images of National Guard members outside a ballot drop box triggers concern in D.C.,
11: An Arlington County leader shares why the county is suing to stop President Trump's planned arch. I'm Acacia James.
0: And it's 10 o'clock.
12: From ABC News, I'm Wayne Cabot. Deadly attack on Saudi Arabia's airport in the capital Riyadh today. Deadliest in any Arab Gulf country since the start of the Iran war. 12 people reported killed, an American among them. The Saudis describing the attack as brutal. Damage to King Khalid International Airport complex currently being assessed, but there are at least 300 reported wounded. A Saudi military spokesperson saying a short time ago the Iran-backed Houthis are to blame for the missile strike. President Trump reacting to the news after deplaning Air Force One following his campaign stop in Tennessee.
13: We have communication with the Houthis, and we'll see what happens, but what they did was very bad.
12: He said he plans to reach out to the Saudi crown prince soon. Word tonight, the U.S. attacked and disabled a commercial cargo vessel in the Gulf of Oman. The Pentagon saying it tried to run America's naval blockade against Iran. The U.S. is tapping into its oil reserves not because of the war, but because of the hurricane that hit Florida and Alabama. Now a massive rain and windstorm. 4 lives have been lost in the hurricane. Power is out to hundreds of thousands. Georgia just had a tornado. Flooding. A serious risk tonight into the Carolinas and the Northeast. In for a real soaking tomorrow. Another hurricane is revving up, and so Puerto Vallarta is boarding up. Hurricane Simon, Category 4 strength now, expected to bring 10, 20, maybe 30 inches of rain into west-central Mexico. Victims' cell phones could help police understand why a man opened fire on a house full of relatives in Erie, Pennsylvania, killing 8 people, then himself. The victims include 2 children and a woman 8 months pregnant. Chief Rick Lura.
14: Some scenes stay with you long after you leave them. This is one of those tragic scenes. Out of respect for the victims and the families, I will not discuss the details of what our officers encountered inside that home.
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1: It's 10:02 on Saturday, October the 10th, 63 degrees. Been a nice day in our area, but rain is on the way. Good evening, I'm Dan Ronan. 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Here are the top local stories we're following in the 10 o'clock hour. The sounds of chainsaws, they echoed across East Potomac Golf Course today. Crews were taking down trees while a legal fight continues over the Trump administration plans for the future of the golf course. WTOP's Jimmy Alexander was by the 15th hole where the work crews were working.
15: I see a lot of the hazards that I usually get caught up in. They're being taken down right now.
10: Carl is a golfer from Arlington. Now, while WUSA 9 reports the government says it's removing invasive, hazardous, dead or dying trees and work separate from the planned golf course overhaul, Carl says what he's seeing cut down are massive trees.
15: I would go count the rings, but they told me I can't get any closer than we are right now.
16: They look pretty healthy to me.
10: Hannah Dighton, who lives in the district, stopped during a group bike ride to get a better look at crews putting the trees into wood chippers.
16: I think it's a terrible thing.
10: Carl visits Haynes Point at least once a week and says there's more to this park than just golf.
15: You'll see people fishing. You'll see people having quinceañeras. You'll see every bit of D.C. into this one location.
10: From Haynes Point, Jimmy Alexander, WTOP News.
1: 10:03, D.C. police say they're investigating a fatal crash, this involving 2 e-scooters in southeast D.C. last night just before 7 p.m. 8th Street and Pennsylvania Avenue was the location. A 50-year-old man, Talib Shakur, died, and an unidentified woman was hospitalized, later released, we are told. We've learned that Shakur most recently led the mayor's office on returning citizens affairs. Mayor Bowser released a statement about his death saying Talib was committed to creating opportunity for D.C. residents, and he made the most of his second chance and dedicated himself to helping others do the same. He loved to mentor young people and to prove to them that their city believes in them. In Talib's own words, his mission was clear: ensure returning citizens feel connected, valued, and included in D.C.'s future. We are so grateful for the energy and love he poured into doing just that for the city where he was born, raised, and served. Now to the latest on the efforts by President Trump in the proposed arch near Arlington National Cemetery and the Lincoln Memorial. Arlington County is going to court in an effort to stop the construction. WTOP's Acacia James has more on why officials are taking this legal action.
17: The administration has not followed the law.
11: Matt DeFerranti, chair of the Arlington County Board.
17: There is a law that governs the appropriate, simple, fair process to address when you want to do construction like this. It's called NEPA. It's the National Environmental Policy Act.
11: The lawsuit, filed in federal court in Virginia, claims the Trump administration failed to conduct a thorough environmental review before moving forward with the project.
17: And it's not so much a green and climate-related act. It's procedures for what you should consider when you're doing construction like this. The administration has not followed the law.
11: DeFerranti adds,
17: we submitted a number of comments over the preceding 2 to 4 months that pointed out that history actually says that the view from the Lee House in through the Lincoln Memorial is one that we wanted to protect. This would absolutely break up that view.
11: The White House says the administration has followed all legal requirements and expects the lawsuit to be dismissed. Acacia James, WTOP News.
1: D.C. election officials say they're concerned now that video has surfaced of National Guard troops who were seen surrounding a ballot drop box in Foggy Bottom. Federal law bars troops or anyone from hanging around any place where there's a general or a special election being held. But National Guard commanders say the service members were not assigned to guard the ballot box. Instead, they say it was part of a larger patrol that had just stopped nearby. The D.C. Joint Task Force tells WTOP it is aware of the images and is actively addressing the incident. A social media post from the D.C. Council reads, "This is clearly not acceptable," above a photo of the guardsmen. The D.C. Board of Elections tells the Washington Post it had asked the guard to keep the troops away from the ballot drop boxes and other voting locations to avoid confusion as the election approaches. Coming up on WTOP, comedian Conan O'Brien shifts from late night to podcasting, and he is very successful. And later, a conversation with an aviation safety expert on the Army's report on the D.C. midair collision. WTOP News Time is 10:07. Traffic and weather coming up next.
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1: 10:08, traffic and weather on WTOP. John Mons, Ken Berger is in the traffic center.
23: Thank you very much, Dan. Well, we have one active accident. This is ongoing southbound I-395 as you make your way between Seminary Avenue or Seminary Road and the Little River Turnpike. Looks to be in the clearing stages. All the delays from earlier pretty much have cleared out, so traffic moving a lot better through this pace. Not seeing any other delay anywhere in the DMV with all lanes open on the Beltway system, both in Maryland and in Virginia, but in the district seeing some congestion on outbound I-395. Looks to be an accident working near the 14th Street Bridge. The backups from the 3rd Street Tunnel. Also congestion a little bit on the 3rd Street or in the 3rd Street Tunnel going northbound approaching New York Avenue. And there's a slight delay inbound New York Avenue between Florida Avenue and the 3rd Street Tunnel. Traffic in Maryland is doing fine. You'd find nothing to worry about anywhere that you go. And our traffic is also doing fine in Virginia up and down the 95 corridor. And things are doing fine also in Virginia on 66 from the Beltway out to 81. Experience nothing less than exceptional every day at Genesis of Rockville, in person or on Rockville Pike, or online at Genesis of Rockville, DOT, or I should say .com. I'm Ken Berger, your next traffic report in 10 minutes.
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7: Showers are on the increase through the rest of our Saturday as the remnants of what was Hurricane Isaias begins to move on through. Now, the National Hurricane Center issued the final advisory for Isaias, but it's still an extratropical in nature, which means a lot of rain heading our way. Showers will be light to moderate overnight, amounting to about a quarter of an inch or less as temperatures hold steady around 60 degrees. But as we head towards your Sunday, the remnants pretty much move right overhead and will make for a soggy, rainy, and even windy at times day with highs right around 70 degrees. I'm 7 News meteorologist Mark Pena in the Storm Alert Weather Center.
1: Airport temperatures at 1010, 66 Reagan National DCA, BWI Thurgood Marshall 65, IAD Dulles checks in at 64, 63 degrees here at WTOP. Money news on WTOP, Karen Mosco reports.
2: This is the Bloomberg Business of Entertainment report. Comedian Conan O'Brien has one of the top podcasts in the U.S. The former late-night host Conan O'Brien Needs a Friend is right in the top 20, according to Edison Research. SiriusXM purchased the show and O'Brien's team Coco Media Company back in 2022, in a deal that keeps O'Brien on as host through 2027. Appearing at Bloomberg Screen Time, we asked him if he plans to renew.
3: I'm not worried about that. We'll get to that when the time comes. But I assure you, all will be well.
2: O'Brien also said he currently prefers podcasting to late night television, citing, among other things, the longer interviews and the change in the basic economics of the show.
3: I'm not having to justify I have a massive space in 30 Rock that I've got to maintain, and an orchestra and so many people. And it's, you know, That's a lot of pressure.
2: Meanwhile, the former writer for Saturday Night Live and The Simpsons is set to return next year for his third consecutive year as host of the Oscars. Karen Moscow, Bloomberg Radio.
1: Coming up on WTOP, the latest on the Army report concerning the DCA plane crash more than a year and a half ago. We'll talk with a veteran aviation expert. WTOP News Time. 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
1: 10:14, I'm Dan Ronan. Thanks for being with us. This week, the Army released its long-awaited report on the Reagan National mid-air collision between an American Airlines regional jet and a Black Hawk Army helicopter more than a year and a half ago that killed 67 people on board both aircraft. The Army confirms much of the NTSB's report that there were multiple failures within the Army responsible for the crash, which took place as a helicopter was on a night training mission and the jet was just seconds from landing when it was struck. Jeff Cazzetti is a former NTSB and FAA safety investigator. He's an independent aviation safety consultant, including to NBC News. He joined me earlier to break down what the report says and what it means.
0: There really wasn't much that surprised me about the report. I thought it tracked very closely in parallel with the NTSB findings. And I think it did a pretty good job at pointing the finger at itself for some of its own failures and made recommendations to correct those failures.
1: Jeff, as we've covered this story over the last year and a half, a little longer than that now, the families of the victims on the American plane are still very angry about the lack of progress, especially with regards to the NTSB's recommendations. You've worked with both the NTSB and the FAA. Why is this taking as long as it is?
0: Well, it takes time for the FAA to implement requirements, right? So the FAA has to put out rules for pilots and for aircraft manufacturers to follow. And it takes time to thoroughly vet a new piece of equipment and to ensure that it doesn't cause an unintended hazard. The government is bureaucratic. It does move slowly. But quite frankly, I think that the FAA is reacting properly to this. They're moving out as quickly as they can. And it's just a matter of time before all of these recommendations are met.
1: And these are not only recommendations for DCA, but the NTSB is also looking at other airports where there's helicopter traffic and fixed-wing aircraft as well.
0: Absolutely. And the FAA is doing that. They've already evaluated some airports and came back with recommendations like in Las Vegas. It's never just one thing. This investigation identified problems with the airspace, with radio communications, aircraft instruments, training, staffing, the way you report near misses. It's a holistic, systemic solution that's needed here.
1: A statement came out from Virginia's two senators, Warner and Kane. They said this report underscores the need for a comprehensive aviation safety package with modernization of the air traffic control system, more issues in terms of visibility, and collision avoidance technology. I know this takes time, but are we any closer to this realistically 18 months after this happened?
0: I think we are closer. You just can't avoid the tragic circumstances from it. You know, we have a Department of Transportation secretary that has already gotten $12 billion to upgrade the air traffic control system. He's making pleas for more money. And I think everyone is moving as quickly as they can to get these new technological solutions and new policies and procedures in place.
1: Jeff is a professional aviator. There are accidents, there are collisions that change the course of aviation history and go down in history as groundbreaking. Is this one of those?
0: This is absolutely a groundbreaking accident. It's watershed, just like previous accidents have been that led to terrain awareness warning systems and things like that. The whole see and avoid philosophy of mid-air collisions has been deemed moot. And this accident begs for new technology and new procedures to prevent similar accidents from occurring.
1: Former NTSB and FAA safety investigator Jeff Cazzetti. Now a quick look at the top stories at WTOP. Images of National Guard members posted outside of a ballot drop box trigger concern here in the Washington area. A Rockville man found guilty of hacking a cryptocurrency exchange and stealing more than $50 million. He's going to prison for 20 years. Keep it here. Full details on these stories in the minutes ahead. WTOP News Time. It is 10:18. Traffic and weather on WTOP. Into the traffic center, Ken Berger.
23: got good news from Arlington. The accident, or Alexandria, rather, I should say, the accident southbound I-395 between Seminary Road and the Little River Turnpike has been totally cleared. There are no lingering delays through that activity. However, in the district, dealing with a crash on outbound I-395, right at the Tidal Basin, you're going to find some congestion back to the 3rd Street Tunnel because of this activity with delays in the 3rd Street Tunnel going northbound on the approach to New York Avenue. There's some slowing on inbound New York Avenue between Florida Avenue and the 3rd Street Tunnel. There's also a reported accident northbound DC 295 just north of Pennsylvania Avenue, causing the backups from the 11th Street Bridge. Traffic on the Beltway, both in Maryland and Virginia, doing fine. However, there is a brief delay northbound 295 as you make the approach to 197. 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I'm Ken Berger. Your next traffic report in 10 minutes.
1: Now to 7 News meteorologist Mark Pena.
7: Showers are increasing from the south and west and will make for a bit of a rainy and even breezy at times next 24 to 36 hours. This is all tied to the remnants of what was Hurricane Isaias. The National Hurricane Center issued the final advisory for Isaias earlier today, but it's still extratropical in nature. And what that means for us is a lot of rain on the way. Temperatures will hold steady around 60 tonight and only make it to about 70 tomorrow. And the rain will be moderate to heavy at times, amounting to anywhere from 1 to 2 inches of rain during your Sunday. I'm 7 News meteorologist Mark Pena and the Storm Alert Weather Center.
1: 66 at Fort Belvoir. Foggy Bottom comes in at 66. 63 in Silver Spring. We're at 63 degrees here at WTOP. 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We'll bring you the very latest. News time is 10:21.
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1: Check the calendar. Today is October the 10th, 10-10. If you write that date down in numbers, WTOP's Ian Crawford has more on how a local fire department says, by using those numbers, you can prepare yourself in case there's a fire in your house.
6: Montgomery County Fire Rescue calls it Take 10, taking 10 minutes on 1010 to do some very necessary things around your home. Things like testing your smoke detector, replacing the batteries, and replacing the whole unit if it's been in use for 10 or more years. Fire Chief Corey Smedley says you can use that time as well to winterize and freshen up your emergency supplies.
8: Medications, potable water, drinking water, things like that.
6: Smedley says it's also a good time to plot out additional ways to get out of your home if fire blocks your path to the usual exits, and making sure everyone in the house knows how to use them.
8: We also know that when you practice more than two ways out of a room, out of your home, when there's a fire, you've already practiced it, so doing that emergency, muscle memory kicks in, and you know how to get out and stay safe.
6: Montgomery County Fire Rescue is highlighting Take 10 on this last day of National Fire Prevention Week. Ian Crawford, WTOP News.
1: We have an update on that proposed mega merger between two huge energy companies that will impact who delivers energy to part of our area. It's between Dominion Energy and the Florida-based Next Era Energy. WTOP's Annalisa Gale reports that people flocked to the Fairfax County Government Center last night, weighing in on the merger that would create the largest regulated electric utility, not only in the United States, but in the world.
9: Please judge this proposal by what it can deliver for Virginia: reliable service, responsible investment, and long-term affordability.
10: Supporters and protesters spoke out regarding the proposed Dominion Energy and NextEra Energy merger at the Fairfax County Government Center on Friday night. According to a Dominion Energy community update, the deal is needed because America is entering an era of rapidly growing electricity demand that will require substantial investment. But those against the plan also worry that it could mean higher bills at a time when they're paying more and they're asking for protections for customers.
11: Please at least require three protections. No merger costs or unrelated corporate risks past the customers, no shifting data center costs onto households, and measurable commitments to reliable service, accessible billing, and investigations and low-income assistance.
10: A decision on the proposal is expected in January. Annalisa Gill, WTOP News.
1: Sports on WTOP on a busy Saturday is brought to you by Amentum, delivering advanced solutions for space and defense. Steve Dresner's got the latest. We'll start with college football. Maryland on the road against number 5 Ohio State. Terps defense not quite up to the task. They dropped their fourth straight this afternoon, falling to Ohio State 45-16. Terps have now dropped to 2-4. They lose their fourth straight again. Maryland's back home next weekend to host Rutgers for homecoming weekend. Totally different story in Annapolis. Great comeback for Navy. At one point in the second quarter, they were down 20-7. Quarterback Jackson Gutierrez helping the comeback in the second half. But the midshipman did post four turnovers in this game. Gutierrez got him back with a great game. Navy downs Tulsa 36-24 after the game. Navy head coach Brian Newberry on his quarterback's performance.
12: Jackson Gutierrez was a beast today. Didn't play perfect, but ran hard. I mean, he's tough as nails. And carried it 41 times today, which I don't love him carrying it 41 times, but he did it well and had well over 200 yards rushing. Great job by the offensive line and great job in the second half of their offense.
1: Coach, maybe being a little modest, Gutierrez's numbers, Dan, career high, 232 rushing yards. He had three touchdowns total.
13: That's a good day.
1: I would say that's a very good day. Now, upset of the day, number one, Texas, beaten by Oklahoma, 27-24 Sooners. They kick a 47-yard field goal with just 3 seconds left in regulation. Now, currently,

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1: Traffic and weather on WTOP. Ken Berger in the traffic center.
5: On the inner loop over in Virginia, north of Route 50, had reports of some activity in the right center lane. That has just cleared, and whatever delay was rolling through there has eased as well. And in case you missed it, that crash southbound I-395 south of Seminary Avenue has closed. The accident, however, ongoing outbound I-395 near the Tidal Basin remains, and it looks like with delay stretching back to I-695, starting before Capitol Street. Also another accident working northbound DC-295 north of Pennsylvania Avenue. I'm Ken Brooker, your next traffic report in 10 minutes.
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6: The National Hurricane Center issued the final advisory for what was Hurricane Isaias earlier this morning, but it's still extratropical in nature, and what that means for us here is a lot of rain on the way. Temperatures will hold steady around 60 degrees tonight as showers increase from the south and west, and will be light to moderate in nature at first, amounting to anywhere from around a quarter of an inch or less overnight, but that rain becomes heavy and steady in nature for your Sunday, with anywhere from 1 to 2 inches possible on Sunday, with highs around 70 degrees. I'm 7 News meteorologist Mark Pena and the Storm Alert Weather Center.
1: 10:30 temperatures, 64 College Park. We're looking at 64 in Fairfax, 67 on the Mall. We've dropped to 63 at WTOP. 10:30.
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1: Good evening. I'm Dan Ronan. Thanks for joining us. Tariq King is our producer. Here are the top stories we're following in the 10:30 segment. We have some breaking news to report. The Justice Department reportedly is investigating 5 major television networks, ABC, CBS, CNN, NBC, and Fox, for what an official said was a possible antitrust violation related to the White House TV pool that is used to cover President Trump. Multiple outlets are reporting the networks were contacted on Friday, and the DOJ demanded all of the network's communications and materials related to the pool. Last month, after President Trump ordered CNN and Politico out of the White House, the network suspended their pool coverage for several days and video of numerous major events, including Trump's visit with China's President Xi Jinping, was not carried by the major networks. The Justice Department told the

0: New York Times, the antitrust division is simply investigating to determine whether these news organizations have violated antitrust laws. The Trump administration has previously turned to antitrust laws to crack down on collective action by companies and nonprofits during the president's second term. Antitrust law is aimed at protecting consumers from negative consequences of companies amassing too much power and colluding to curb competition in the marketplace. Stay with WTOP. We will have more on this story as the evening goes on. The former Category 3 hurricane known as Hurricane Isigas slammed the Gulf Coast overnight, leaving behind downed trees and widespread power outages before being downgraded early this morning to a post-tropical storm. Florida's Governor Ron DeSantis confirms two people died in his state. Alabama Governor Kay Ivey says two people died in Alabama, four dead total. More than 400,000 people are without power in Florida. DeSantis updated reporters about the restoration work.
1: The folks have been out since daylight. Some of it is you got to get the debris out of the way before the linemen can connect it. So I know they're working on doing that. We're going to get more of an update as the day goes on, and they've been able to survey to see. Usually if they're down, they get them up pretty quick. I think just what I've seen so far is just there's just a lot of trees that interfered. So you just have to get those trees out. Our guys are obviously helping and working for that.
0: Florida Governor Ron DeSantis. President Trump says Ukraine needs new leadership, suggesting that Ukraine's President Vladimir Zelensky has not done enough to end the war with Russia. As he left the White House for a political rally in Tennessee, he said Ukrainian missiles have hit targets, Trump says, causing collateral damage to the U.S.
2: We told them, do whatever you want, but don't hit the diesel fuel, because there's a big problem, big shortage. And what does he do? He goes and hits the diesel fuel.
0: Meanwhile, Russian strikes killed at least 20 people in Ukraine one day after Trump announced a deal to buy Russian diesel fuel. President Zelensky, for his part, is condemning Trump's diesel deal with Russia, arguing the move will help the Kremlin build up its fund to continue its war in Ukraine. News Nation correspondent Kelly Meyer has more.
3: The agreement comes just week after President Trump signed sweeping sanctions against Moscow. This as U.S. envoys Steve Witkoff and Jared Kushner met with Ukrainian officials in Miami on Friday, presenting new ideas for a peace deal before a brutal winter sets in. One proposal would halt attacks on energy facilities and grain shipments, something Ukraine supports, but Russia has shown little interest in. And Witkoff calling the talks, quote, productive, but Zelensky accuses Washington of using talks with his team as a, quote, smokescreen for the deal with Putin.
0: The war in Ukraine has waged on now for almost 5 years since Russia invaded that country in February of 2022. Authorities in northwestern Pennsylvania are investigating a mass shooting that left at least 8 victims dead, including 2 children and a pregnant woman, inside and outside of a home in Erie, Pennsylvania. The city's police chief, Rick Laura, provided details.
4: 9 people died in this tragedy. 8 victims and the suspected shooter. 8 of these deceased were family members. 1 was a family friend. 1 of those victims was 8 months pregnant.
0: The chief said the 45-year-old suspected shooter was found dead inside the residence, apparently from a suicide. Erie is about 120 miles outside of Pittsburgh. It's north of Pittsburgh. There is bipartisan backlash over Defense Secretary Pete Hegseth's plan. He wants to live stream an execution of the man convicted of killing multiple people at Fort Hood, Texas.
5: Utah Republican Senator John Curtis urges Hegseth to reconsider, posting on X, "The victims deserve justice administered with solemnity. Broadcasting a death diminishes us and is not an effective deterrent." North Carolina Republican Tom Tillis calling the plan beyond disgusting, and the head of the U.S. Conference of Catholic Bishops blasting the live stream as a barbaric promotion of a culture of death, saying it must be reconsidered.
0: ABC's Stephen Portnoy. There appears to be a possible new front in the Iran war with another suspected Houthi rebel attack, this time in Saudi Arabia. Here's ABC's Chuck Sievertson.
6: The airport in the Saudi Arabian capital attacked again and evacuated, say two regional officials Saturday. This 2 days after 3 Saudi citizens, including a pilot, were killed at the airport in Riyadh. Canada's embassy in a statement warned of ongoing military activity. Attacks increased after a Saudi-led coalition launched a major military offensive in neighboring Yemen.
0: Coming up on WTOP after traffic and weather, a Rockville man gets a long prison term in part because he bragged about his crime.
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0: Ken Berger's in the traffic center.
13: Looks like we still have the accident working outbound I-395 right before you get to the 14th Street Bridge. The heavy backup stretching all the way back prior to the 3rd Street Tunnel onto I-695 before South Capitol Street. There's also a brief delay on the northbound side of I-395 near Ohio Drive, stretching all the way to the 3rd Street Tunnel. And then the backup's northbound DC-295. Looks like there's another accident working, this one near Pennsylvania Avenue, causing the backups on the southbound side of the 11th Street Bridge. Once you get past that, though, the ride on northbound DC-295 out of the district is looking good. No worries on the southbound side from Eastern Avenue to the 11th Street Bridge. Traffic on the Beltway running fine, both in Virginia and in Maryland. But in Maryland, northbound BW Parkway, sluggish ride north of 410 to the Beltway. 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I'm Ken Berger, your next traffic report in 10 minutes.
0: 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Trust PJ.com. 7 News meteorologist Mark Pena.
14: Showers are increasing from the south and west and will make for a rainy next 24 to even 36 hours as these are tied to the remnants of Hurricane Isaias. Now, this will start as a light to moderate rain overnight with rainfall amounts at around a quarter of an inch or less. But as we head towards Sunday, that becomes a widespread moderate to heavy rainfall with anywhere from 1 to 2 inches possible. I'm 7 News meteorologist Mark Pena in the Storm Alert Weather Center.
0: Temperature 65 right now in Georgetown. Bowie 64, Leesburg 63, and 63 here at WTOP. 1040. Money news on WTOP. Here's Andrew O'Day.
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17: Air Jordan and Air Jordan.
15: Michael Jordan, along with an army of shoe designers, ad professionals, and a willing public, helped build Nike from a sneaker also-ran into the world leader. 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
18: Jordan's 13% of Nike sales. 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
15: Bloomberg Intelligence senior retail analyst Poonam Goyal. $7 billion may sound great, but 2 years ago it was $9 billion. So what went wrong?
18: They kind of just started flooding the marketplace with a bunch of different retro products.
15: And flooding the market with retro kicks was off-brand for the legendary Jordan brand.
18: The one thing about Jordan that makes it work is exclusivity, its selection, and its scarcity. So you need to have all three.
16: Nike created a revolutionary new basketball shoe.
15: Can Nike do it again?
18: If they get the right product in front of customers and they don't put too much of it out, Jordan can come back to life.
15: From the Bloomberg Newsroom, I'm Andrew O'Day on WTOP.
0: It is 10:42. A Rockville man is looking at 20 years behind bars, this after stealing what he claimed wasn't real cash. Here's WTOP's Del Walters.
11: 36-year-old Jonathan Spalletta claims the money he stole was fake. That money was more than $50 million in cryptocurrency. Spalletta's own words were used against him after the theft posting, "Crypto is just fake internet money anyway," calling the theft a crypto heist. Prosecutors say Spalletta twice hacked Uranium Finance, causing the company to collapse. He then laundered the stolen crypto by buying several high-value collectible trading cards and other collectibles, including a piece of the fabric from the original Wright Brothers airplane that was taken to the moon by astronaut Neil Armstrong. He now faces 20 years behind bars, real time, in real prison. Del Walters, WTOP News.
0: The U.S. has been ramping up economic sanctions against Cuba. Some experts say it's causing a humanitarian crisis. Others and some Cubans say the regime in Havana is to blame. It's this Hispanic Heritage Month, and WTOP's Anna Golden takes a look at the deteriorating living conditions in Cuba.
19: Because of the frequent power outages, a lot of the food on the island is going bad, with limited access to clean water. And it's also affecting people who are trying to go to work or go to school.
20: The children are having problems sleeping because of the lack of air conditioning at night, especially during the summer months. And in Cuba, it gets quite hot. So there's been more truancy.
19: That's Cuban-American John Suarez. He's the executive director of the Center for a Free Cuba, a nonprofit that works with Cubans in the U.S. and those who come to visit to get uncensored information to the people on the island and provide aid, especially to political prisoners.
20: And one of the visitors that came in last week was literally crying because he was talking to a mother whose son she visited at the prison, and she didn't recognize him and thought that it was due to some sort of illness. The son swore to her it wasn't illness. It was that they weren't feeding them.
19: Suarez says that despite the dire situation on the island, Cubans believe that things could be different someday.
20: They want change.
19: Anna Golden, WTOP News.
0: Coming up on WTOP, Kuya P of Nerds Rule the World previews a new film that takes us back to our childhood with a favorite toy. We'll have the story coming up. 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
0: WTOP News, time is 10:45. Do you have fond memories of toy cars as a kid growing up? If you do, a new movie might be for you.
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0: It's called Matchbox the Movie, but how do Matchbox cars connect to saving the world? Kuya P of Nerds Rules the World explains.
30: Well, we did get a Barbie movie, right? That was phenomenal. So, you know, why not capitalize on Matchbox cars and give us a movie about that? And I have to say, they did a pretty cute job around that, you know, toy with a group of friends, John Cena's character being one of them when they were young. We start off when they're young. And they're known as the Matchbox Gang. And one of the family members is a mechanic, and they all have like their own niche Matchbox car. One is like a motorcycle, one is like a helicopter, one is like a vehicle, the other is like a utility truck. And so, yeah, it kind of matches their personalities. And so we spring forward from that to they're all grown up. Unfortunately, this mechanic passed away, but they're all coming together for their funeral. And John Cena's character is back. And apparently he's a CIA agent, but the rest don't know about that. And they all get picked up because they think John Cena's character stole a nuclear bomb. And so now we're heading off into a globe-trotting adventure, John, that incorporates trucks, cars, automobiles, the planes, everything's the works. So they kind of integrate that whole philosophy of these amazing Matchbox cars, but in actual vehicles. And it's a thrill ride. I had a fun time, and it's streaming on Apple TV. So if you don't want to go to the theater and you want to just stay at home and you have that Apple TV subscription, great film to check out with the family.
1: Awesome. And you have some more action up next for us, although it looks like a little bit of a slower burn. It's a movie with a religious hitman called Your Mother, Your Mother, Your Mother. Is it you're supposed to say it three times fast?
30: Yes, you're supposed to say it three times fast, Kristen. And I have to tell you, this is one of my probably top 10 films of the year. Great film. It has those religious overtones with Mahershala Ali, who is an Academy Award winner. He plays this father who's trying to take care of his kids. His wife passed away, and they have a baby that needs milk, and he needs a certain kind of milk. He just can't get regular milk, and he's trying to, you know, utilize his connections and take care of his family. All the while, he is a former hitman, and they need him to do business, and in order for him to get milk in certain respects, they're trying to pull him because they know they need his milk to have him do some more things against some cults that are in this area.
2: Finally, we have another movie centered on Facebook. Tell us about The Social Reckoning.
30: All right. It's a companion piece, John, to The Social Network. I don't know if you remember that film or if you worked on it when they were filming in this area. I worked on it. It was cool being a student in that film with, you know, Jesse Eisenberg's Zuckerberg character. But we're going fast forward now with The Social Reckoning. And, you know, we're kind of seeing the aftermath of Facebook after a few years and just how much it's grasped the world, but also the sharing of information, maybe too much of information. And in this film, we're following this real life engineer that worked at Facebook, and she was crunching numbers on how people were becoming radicalized because of Facebook. And so she kind of blew the lid off. I definitely think this will also be looked at come award season that we're heading into for film. But yeah, great film if you're not aware of that story.
0: That's Kuya P of Nerds Rule the World. Now look at the top stories on WTOP. Hurricane Isigios leaves four dead in its wake in Alabama and Florida. With diesel prices near record levels, President Trump blames Ukraine's President Zelensky for the high cost as Ukraine continues its fight against Russia. Keep it here. Full details on these stories in the minutes ahead. Ken Berger's in the traffic center.
3: And unfortunately, the White Sox will not be going any further, sad. But anyway, we have delays on the outbound side of I-395. Now, this is because of the crash. It looks to be between the 3rd Street Tunnel and 14th Street. Also an accident working northbound DC-295 between the 11th Street Bridge and Pennsylvania Avenue. Also some ongoing congestion northbound 295, the BW Parkway, north of Maryland 410 to the Beltway. That just looks like some heavy volume. Once you get past the Beltway through Grain Belt, the ride to the north is good. No troubles on 95 between the two beltways, and 29 out of Silver Spring into Ellicott City is good. No troubles on 270. The Virginia side doing well, both sides of 95 between Springfield and Fredericksburg. 395 also clear between the 14th Street Bridge and Springfield. No worries on 66 leaving the beltway all the way out to Route 81, and you'll find no worries on the toll road leaving McLean past Herndon all the way into Leesburg. I'm Ken Berger. Your next traffic report in 10 minutes.
0: Ken, Harry Carey is still having a beer.
3: Yeah, he never stopped having a beer.
0: He never stopped having a beer. 7 News meteorologist Mark Pena.
14: Showers will begin to increase from the south and west through our Saturday night as the remnants of Hurricane Isaias begins to move on through. Now, showers will be light to moderate overnight with rainfall amounts at around a quarter of an inch or less. But as we head towards your Sunday, plan for a soggy mess. Widespread moderate to heavy rain falling for most of the day with highs right around 70 degrees. I'm 7 News meteorologist Mark Pena in the Storm Alert Weather Center.
0: 63 right now in Rockville, Ashburn 64, 66 Fort Washington, 62 here at WTOP. 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
0: It is 10:53. A group of high school students in Fairfax County, they've launched a community initiative to help make sure that every student has access to a great amount of school supplies. WTOP's Scott Gelman tells us that for some of them, the mission is based on their own lived experiences.
9: Generation Supply started last spring with a specific goal.
10: We focus on closing the school supply gap in Fairfax County for economically disadvantaged students.
9: Cesar Carlos Aguilera is a sophomore at Fairfax High. They're planning supply drives at some schools and taking what they collect directly to students who need the materials.
10: We receive them through these 2 to 4 week long supply drives. And then when we go to donate to those recipient schools, we always hand it to the school supply department.
9: It's usually a family liaison who helps distribute the pencils, notebooks, folders, and binders. They've collected about $2,000 worth of supplies with a goal of $10,000 and donated to several other groups too. Isaac Roberts is also a student at Fairfax High.
12: I don't want the amount of academic resources that a student has to be limiting their capability of doing well in school and having a well performance in all their classes.
9: Scott Gelman, WTOP News.
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0: Sports on WTOP is powered by Maximus, moving people and technology forward. The Cleveland Guardians, Steve, have pulled off the upset.
1: Well, it wasn't good that Game 5 of the ALDS went back to Cleveland. It is a final. Indians shutting out the White Sox 2-0. Thus, Cleveland will take on the Rays in the ALCS, which does begin Monday night in Tampa. Now, coming up tomorrow night, it's Game 1 of the NLCS, Dodgers taking on Milwaukee. That will be an 8 o'clock start, and already some spooky stories on social media.
0: Oh, yeah, here we go.
1: Coming out about this NLCS. A lot of people don't know this, but long-standing rumors and player, I don't know what you call it, players,
0: executives, umpires,
1: executives, everyone. There's really one or two. Nick Iannelli would love this, but there's
0: I used to live in Milwaukee.
1: Yeah, and there's really one or two hotels that the players stay at. It's called the Pfister. But the longstanding lore, if you will, is many of the players and teams claim the hotel is haunted. So now there are quite a number of Dodger players who aren't going to be staying at the hotel, and it's kind of created some problems. It's also a security problem for Major League Baseball, but it's kind of also become a little bit of an issue.
0: And the nearest really good hotel is 50 miles away in Appleton.
1: That's correct.
0: Up Lake Michigan.
1: Yeah, that's great. Downtown Appleton, where I've stayed before covering Packer games. But it's not a good situation, but, you know, Things do happen. College football, talking about things happening. It was a tall order for Maryland on the road at Ohio State as the Buckeyes come up with a 45-16 win over the Terps, who dropped their fourth straight. They're now 2-4. They come back home for homecoming weekend next weekend to host Rutgers. In Annapolis, quite the opposite for the Navy midshipmen. They were down 20-7 at one point in the second quarter. They came back in the second half. Quarterback Jackson Gutierrez,
0: He had a great game, a rushing game. He posted a career high 232 yards. He also had three touchdowns total as Navy beats Tulsa 36-24. Navy now 2-3, 1-2 in the American Conference. Steve Dresner, WTOP Sports.
11: Hey, Steve, and Penn State just got beat.
0: Penn State just got beat, and the other upset very quickly. Number one, Texas, beaten by Oklahoma by a late field goal by the Sooners.
11: Steve Dresner on sports.
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0: Ken Berger's in the traffic center.
3: The accident's still working outbound I-395 over by the Tidal Basin, but the delays are easing. Now they start near 6th and 7th Streets, and the delays on the northbound side pretty much gone. There is another accident working northbound DC-295 near Pennsylvania Avenue with some congestion. Also busy ride in the 3rd Street Tunnel going northbound, starting around D Street to New York Avenue, but the delays both sides of New York Avenue between the 3rd Street Tunnel and Florida Avenue have cleared out. The WTOP Traffic Center is presented by Window Nation. 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I'm Ken Berger. Your next traffic report in about 10 minutes.
14: Showers will begin to increase from the south and west through our Saturday night as the remnants of Hurricane Isaias begins to move on through. Now, showers will be light to moderate overnight with rainfall amounts at around a quarter of an inch or less. But as we head towards your Sunday, plan for a soggy mess. Widespread moderate to heavy rain falling for most of the day with highs right around 70 degrees. I'm 7 News meteorologist Mark Pena in the Storm Alert Weather Center.
0: 62 degrees.
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0: Good evening. I'm Dan Ronan. Coming up,
16: they look like they're big trees that are coming down.
17: Crews get to work at East Potomac Golf Course. I'm Jimmy Alexander.
18: Why Arlington County is suing to block construction of one of President Trump's planned projects. I'm Acacia James.
19: The 10 minutes you can take now to save your life in case of fire. I'm Ian Crawford.
0: A member of D.C. Mayor Muriel Bowser's administration is killed in a crash involving e-scooters in southeast D.C. It's 11 o'clock on WTOP. ABC News is next.
20: From ABC News, I'm Wayne Cabot. It is the deadliest attack in an Arab Gulf country since the Iran War, a missile attack on the international airport in Saudi Arabia. 12 people killed, including an American. The U.S. blames Iran-backed Houthis. President Trump said that Iran will probably do a little bit extra before the U.S. election and justify the war as necessary to prevent a nuclear Iran.
21: We can leave right now, but we have to guarantee that they can't have it in the future, and we'll get that.
20: ABC's Chuck Sievertson says that attack in Riyadh is pointing to a widening war. Saturday's attack coming
22: just 2 days after 3 Saudi citizens, including a pilot, were killed at the airport in Riyadh. Canada's embassy in a statement warned of ongoing military activity. Attacks increased after a Saudi-led coalition launched a major military offensive against Iran-backed Houthi rebels in neighboring Yemen.
20: Global shipping remains dangerous. This weekend, the U.S. attacked and disabled a commercial cargo vessel in the Gulf of Oman, which the Pentagon says tried to run America's naval blockade against Iran. President Trump telling a rally in Tennessee, gas prices will come down after the election. And he renewed his promise of $5,000 for every adult American if the Republicans win both houses of Congress. He says the money will be offset by foreign investments.
21: The Trump dividend, the $5,000, is approximately cost $1 trillion. But we have a record setting, as I said, $21 trillion that's being invested in our country.
20: It may take a while for power crews in Alabama and Florida to patch up and for folks to clean up from a hurricane that left this flower shop owner in Panama City Beach wilted.
2: Definitely, you know, takes a toll on you. You know, we work so hard to get everything working, you know, perfectly and get everything in good running order. And then just to come and see it all just mangled and shattered is a little bit depressing.
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0: It's 11:02 on Saturday, October the 10th, 61 degrees. Been a nice day in our area, but rain is on the way. Good evening, I'm Dan Ronan. Thanks for joining us at WTOP. Here are the top local stories we are following in the 11 o'clock hour. Tractors, trucks, and crews, they were at the East Potomac Golf Course today, cutting down numerous trees. The government says it's removing invasive, hazardous, dead or dying trees. It calls this landscape restoration, claiming it is not part of President Trump's golf course overhaul. But as WTOP's Jimmy Alexander tells us, some of the visitors at the park say their eyes tell them that this is something else indeed.
16: They look like they're big trees that are coming down in the middle of this golf course.
4: Hannah Dighton, who lives in the district, got off her bike near the 15th hole where workers were using chainsaws and wood chippers.
5: Just like not acceptable and really sad that this is happening right now.
4: Emily Sherry, who lives in D.C., says she was just here a few days ago.
5: It was like really peaceful, but not feeling those vibes today.
6: Yeah, I'm shocked because when you think of East Potomac, you think of the monuments in the distance and some of these legacy trees that have been here since before your and I's time.
4: That's Carl, who says Haynes Point has been a big part of his life during his 13 years living in the DMV.
6: I've had horrible dates here, and I brought my family here before. There's so many core memories that were generated here, and a lot of those memories are generated from the landmarks themselves, which are being destroyed today.
4: From Haynes Point, Jimmy Alexander, WTOP News.
0: It's 11:03. A member of D.C. Mayor Muriel Bowser's administration was killed in a crash involving two e-scooters. It happened last night about 7 p.m. at the intersection of 8th Street and Pennsylvania Avenue Southeast. The aide was 50-year-old Talib Shakur of Northeast. He and an adult female were both operating the scooters. They were both hospitalized. Shakur died at the hospital. He most recently led the D.C. Mayor's Office of Returning Citizen Affairs. Mayor Bowser has issued a statement saying, quote, "He loved to mentor young people and to prove to them that their city believes in them. We are so grateful for the energy and the love he poured into doing just that for the city where he was born, raised, and served." The woman in the accident was treated and released from a hospital. It is 11:04. We're learning more about why Arlington County is suing to block the construction of President Trump's planned arch. One reason why, its location near Arlington National Cemetery. WTOP's Acacia James reports.
7: We had a lot of concerns about the project.
8: Matt DeFerranti, chair of the Arlington County Board. He says the Trump administration should have conducted a thorough environmental review under NEPA, the National Environmental Policy Act.
7: The president has already reached a conclusion that he wants this massive thing. Just saying that we are complying with the law is not sufficient. Under NEPA, it's not enough. You have to actually have good cause and some reasoning that roots you in why you want to do construction.
8: The county is asking a judge to halt any construction until a full environmental impact study is completed.
7: We oppose this project as a community, but in this lawsuit, we're also saying at least make a fair process. And they're not even close to that.
8: Acacia James, WTOP News.
0: The White House says it expects this lawsuit to be dismissed. The Army has sent out its long-awaited report on the Reagan National crash about a year and a half ago that killed 67 people. The report blames, quote, multiple systematic failures in the run-up to that incident. Problems included the way flights report near misses and the age of instruments in the Black Hawk helicopter models. Jeff Gazzetti is a former NTSB and FAA investigator. He tells WTOP that getting all of the things that the NTSB once done will take a lot of time.
1: The FAA has to put out rules for pilots and for aircraft manufacturers to follow. And it takes time to thoroughly vet a new piece of equipment and to ensure that it doesn't cause an unintended hazard. The government is bureaucratic. It does move slowly. But quite frankly, I think that the FAA is reacting properly to this. They're moving out as quickly as they can.
0: Recommendations in the Army's report echo those from the NTSB, which came out in January. Coming up on WTOP, we're expecting record retail spending on this event in October. We'll find out in Money News coming up. WTOP News Time is 11:07 on a Saturday evening. Thank you for joining us.
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0: 11:08, traffic and weather on WTOP. Ken Berger in the traffic center.
3: Thank you, Dan. Well, the first ever Banana Bowl is all over, featuring the Savannah Bananas against the Texas Tailgaters at Nats Park. So as a consequence, seeing a lot of congestion around Nationals Park, including on Potomac Avenue, First Street, South Capitol Street, and N Street. So again, allow yourself some extra time through there. Be patient. You get through it in just a little bit. It does look like to be thinning out, but not seeing any major delay as you make your way onto M Street. Also, no major worries on South Capitol Street, leaving the district across the river to I-295. Now, the good news is, looks like that crash on northbound DC 295 north of Pennsylvania Avenue has cleared, but still got some congestion starting just prior to Pennsylvania Avenue. Also, they're still dealing with remnants of the accident outbound I-395 over by the Tidal Basin, but those backups also easing. Now they just start near Main Avenue. Congestion northbound 3rd Street Tunnel approaching New York Avenue. 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I'm Ken Berger, your next traffic report in 10 minutes.
0: Now let's get the forecast from 7 News meteorologist Mark Pena.
14: Showers increasing from the south and west through the rest of our Saturday are tied to the remnants of what was Hurricane Isaias, which made landfall in Florida Friday evening. Now the National Hurricane Center has issued the final advisory for the storm earlier Saturday morning, but it's still extratropical in nature. And what this means for us here throughout the DMV is that we've got quite a bit of rain on the way. As these showers increase from the south and west, they'll be light to moderate in nature overnight as temperatures hold steady around 60 degrees. Rainfall amounts overnight at about a quarter of an inch or less. But as we head towards Sunday, the showers become more widespread and even heavy at times, amounting to an additional 1 to 2 inches of rain that could cause some isolated instances of flash flooding for areas like low water crossings and creeks and streams, as well as a low-end severe storm risk for areas in central Virginia. Rainfall will slowly taper off Sunday night as dry conditions are back in the forecast by Monday morning, with high temperatures back right around 70 degrees. I'm 7 News meteorologist Mark Pena in the Storm Alert Weather Center.
0: 64 Upper Marlboro, Woodbridge 64, 66 downtown on the Mall, 82 here at WTOP, 11:10. Money News on WTOP. Here's Gina Cervetti.
24: This is a Bloomberg Money Minute. Casual dining chains have been trying to focus on value to draw in more diners as consumers pull back on non-essentials like eating out. And Chili's has been on a hot streak. The chain, owned by Brinker International, has won over diners with value deals like the Triple Dipper.
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28: Over time, it's been growing. So about 3 years ago, I think we had the first kind of viral event with the Triple Dipper with that cheese pull.
24: Brinker CEO Kevin Hochman recently spoke with Bloomberg Bloomberg TV.
28: People want to get back out and have a third place and come together.
24: Brinker also owns Maggiano's, which has struggled but represents only a small percentage of sales. Meanwhile, rival Darden recently reported a same-store sales miss for both its Olive Garden and Longhorn Steakhouse chains. Now it's testing new items and bringing back a popular promotion.
13: Olive Garden's never-ending pasta bowl is back.
24: Olive Garden has also faced tougher comparisons with last year when it launched a promotion for 1 million free deliveries. From the Bloomberg Newsroom, I'm Gina Cervetti on WTOP.
0: Coming up on WTOP, it's been 2 years now since two pandas joined the National Zoo in Washington. We'll talk with Dr. Brandy Smith, the director of the zoo's Conservation Biology Institute. She's written a new book about the pandas. We'll have the story coming up.
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0: It's 11:14 on a Saturday evening. Thanks for being with us. I'm Dan Ronan. It may be hard to believe, but it's been nearly 2 years since the giant pandas Bo Li and Qing Bo arrived at the National Zoo in D.C. They're on loan from China for 10 years. It's part of a conservation breeding program with the U.S. It does take a village to care for two giant pandas, but one person in particular at the zoo has become, you might say, somewhat of a panda whisperer. It's Dr. Brandy Smith, the director of the zoo's Conservation Biology Unit. She's written a new book called In the Company of Pandas, Exploring the Secret of the World's Favorite Bear. She joined us on WTOP to talk about the bears and why pandas, the giant pandas, captivate so many people.
22: There's actually an entire chapter in the book that talks about the science of cuteness and why we are so obsessed with giant pandas. Part of it is the way that giant pandas look. It's almost they were perfectly designed to appeal to humans because so much of what they look like replicates what a baby looks like, right? Those round features, that cute voice, that adorable little walk. So we are genetically programmed to love giant pandas. We just can't help ourselves.
25: Now, bring our listeners up to speed on what's happening in the world environmentally with pandas since this these programs started.
22: It's another story that I tell because it's really incredible. I mean, pandas were teetering on the edge of extinction. And because of panda breeding centers, because of programs like the one at the National Zoo or San Diego Zoo or Zoo Atlanta, we have really taken this species and channeled all of this love for giant pandas into a conservation tidal wave. And through this love and through this support, we've actually been able to put money to this species that means that it's no longer considered endangered.
2: is it important that the average person then comes to visit the giant pandas for the conservation effort? What makes that all tick and makes it be so successful that they no longer are extinct, Dr. Smith?
22: Well, and I'll say there are two things about giant pandas. So first of all, whenever you come to the zoo, when you come here and enjoy the day, you know, if you come here and buy, you know, a t-shirt or a hamburger or something, we take all of that money and we turn that into conservation. So that money actually goes to support our conservation programs. In fact, 100% of the proceeds of this book are going to directly support giant panda conservation. So the best way to save a panda is to see a panda. So come to the National Zoo and see a panda. But I'll also say, and this is something else I talk about, there's actual a biochemical reaction when we see giant pandas. The hormones, they're the same hormones of childbirth, of togetherness. So when you see a giant panda, it's actually making you a happier, better person. So, you know, come see a panda for their sake, but also come see a panda for your sake.
25: Now, we talked some here about how it took a village and takes a village to care for the giant pandas. Also takes a lot of bamboo. I think a lot of folks would like to know just how much they really eat and how giant pandas spend their days.
22: Well, and we do. So we offer each of our giant pandas 100 pounds of fresh cut bamboo every single day. So, I mean, most of their lives are dedicated to eating bamboo and eating bamboo. So it's a lot of work. And it's also why I wanted to tell the story in this book is people think they know about giant pandas. We talk about them all the time, but it's that first person account. Like, what's it like to pull a panda out of a tree? What is it like to hold an infant panda cub in your hands? What is it like to go out and cut 100 pounds of bamboo a day? And that's a story I wanted to tell so people could feel like they were part of this story.
2: Dr. Smith, before we let you go, we know we mentioned it was a conservation and breeding program. Are we going to see the two giant pandas maybe make a love connection here? What's going to happen, do we think?
22: So they came here because they are an ideal genetic match, and they're still too young to breed, but we saw some really, really promising behaviors this past year. So they seem to have some affection for one another. And within the next year or two, they'll be mature enough so we can put them together and see if the genetics and the heart match up.
0: That's Dr. Brandy Smith with the National Zoo. Her book is In the Company of Pandas, Exploring the Secrets of the World's Favorite Bear. It comes out November the 10th. A quick look at top stories at WTOP. Four deaths are confirmed in Alabama and Florida from a Category 3 storm that rolled through the area last night. President Trump calls for a new president in Ukraine after Vladimir Zelensky condemns Trump's deal to buy diesel fuel from Russia. Keep it here. Full details on these stories in the minutes ahead on WTOP. Traffic and weather on WTOP. Ken's in the traffic center.
3: Looks like that accident northbound DC 295 north of Pennsylvania Avenue is all gone, but some minor delay remains. And once you get past the earlier accident scene, the ride out of the district is looking pretty good. And it looks like we have a new accident working on the northbound side of I-395 right before you get to the 3rd Street Tunnel. So there's a brief delay through that activity, but the earlier crash on the outbound side near the Tidal Basin is all gone. And there are delays ongoing in the 3rd Street Tunnel going northbound north of Massachusetts Avenue to New York Avenue. Congestion continues around Nationals Park. The Banana Bowl is over, the first ever, with the Savannah Bananas playing the Texas Tailgater. So that's all done, but still seeing some congestion around Nationals Park. So again, allow yourself or just be patient. You should be able to get through that in just a little while. Otherwise, traffic on the Beltway, both in Maryland and in Virginia, running just fine. No worries in Virginia up and down the 95 corridor. I'm Ken Berger. Your next traffic report in 10 minutes.
0: Now to 7 News meteorologist Mark Pena.
14: Showers are increasing from the south and west and will make for a rainy next 24 to even 36 hours as these are tied to the remnants of Hurricane Isaias. Now, this will start as a light to moderate rain overnight with rainfall amounts at around a quarter of an inch or less. But as we head towards Sunday, that becomes a widespread moderate to heavy rainfall with anywhere from 1 to 2 inches possible. I'm 7 News meteorologist Mark Pena and the Storm Alert Weather Center.
0: Temperatures around the area, 63 Hyattsville, Herndon 64, Foggy Bottom. Warmest spot, 65. We're looking at 62 degrees here at WTOP. 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Len the Plumber. Coming up, a huge energy merger gets discussed by citizens in Northern Virginia. It's 1121.
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0: It's 11:22. Some Northern Virginia residents say they're worried about a proposed merger between Dominion Energy and Next Era Energy. They fear higher bills and job-related issues. WTOP's Annalisa Gale reports on a meeting last night in Fairfax County.
16: Before companies gain approval, we deserve protections that we can count on.
20: This summer, NextEra Energy and Dominion Energy filed applications to get approval for a merger. Dominion Energy says the combined company would serve roughly 10 million accounts across four states. On Friday night, residents testified for and against that proposal, including Tyler Ray.
21: I think it's important, and the fact that the room in there is pretty crowded sends a strong message to the SEC, hopefully.
20: Ray says he doesn't support the plan due to concerns about the rise in data centers. Meantime, Jason Asher, who is with the Middle Atlantic Pipe Trades Association, says his organization is hoping the deal could bring more jobs to the area.
26: And they want to work with the unions to build it all. And that's what my members do. We build gas power plants, nuclear power plants.
20: The final day to submit written comments is November 9th. A decision on the proposal is expected in January. Annalisa Gale, WTOP News.
0: If you're going to be driving in D.C. and then parking, you've got to be careful where you park. A new effort by the D.C. Council would allow private businesses and individuals to hire parking enforcement officers for their events. Here's WTOP's Luke Lukert.
29: Many businesses have complained for years about cars illegally parking and causing massive congestion around their peak business hours. This bill allows them to hire off-duty parking enforcement officers from the Department of Public Works. Those private parties would cover the cost of the overtime. Councilmember Brianne Nadeau speaking at a legislative meeting last month.
30: This is not about privatizing a public function. It's about passing costs along to private enterprises that are profiting from drawing a lot of traffic and creating externalities for others.
29: But others are raising concerns. Councilmember Robert White.
31: We brought in last year from parking enforcement, and it is $60 million. I continue to be concerned that the city uses tickets as a source of revenue rather than for safety.
29: Luke Luger, WTOP News.
0: Sports on WTOP is brought to you by Amentum, delivering advanced solutions for space and defense. Steve Dresner, a very busy Saturday.
1: It was, and we'll start with college football, and it was not an easy road trip for the Maryland Terrapins. On the road in Columbus against number 5 Ohio State, the Terps defense struggled. The bottom line was they fell to Ohio State 45-16. The Buckeyes posted 449 total offensive yards. Terps dropped to 2-4. They're back home next Saturday to host Rutgers on homecoming weekend. Polar opposite story in Annapolis. Navy with the comeback. You know, they were down 20-7 at one point in the second quarter. What a day for midshipman quarterback Jackson Gutierrez. A career day. He posted a career high 232 yards, 3 touchdowns. Midshipmen fight their way back, beating Tulsa 36-24. Navy now 2-3, 1-2 in the American Conference. Upset of the day, number 1 Texas, beaten by Oklahoma, which is 3 seconds ago in regulation. The Sooners kick a 47-yard field goal for the win. Baseball playoffs, game 5 of the ALDS. Dan is sulking in his seat, but Cleveland shut out the White Sox 2-0. Cleveland's pitching tonight, Dan, was outstanding. Sorry about about that. Indians will take on the Rays in the ALCS, which begins on Monday in Tampa. Coming up tomorrow night, it's game one of the NLCS. Los Angeles will face Milwaukee. That will be an 8 o'clock start. NBA preseason in overtime. Wizards holding off the Pistons 114-108. Don't look now. Wizards 2-0 in preseason. They'll next host Brooklyn on Monday. Steve Dresner, WTOP Sports.
0: Steve, the question has to be asked, is the Maryland game next

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8: Traffic and weather on WTOP. Ken's in the traffic center.
9: Got some congestion northbound I-395 coming north of Main Avenue toward the 3rd Street Tunnel. Looks like there's a new accident. Earlier crash on the outbound side near the Tidal Basin is all gone. Another accident reported on the 11th Street Bridge is going northbound over by the Navy Yard. That one causing just a very brief delay. 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I'm Ken Berger. Your next traffic report in about 10 minutes.
8: Now let's get the forecast from 7 News meteorologist Mark Pena.
10: The National Hurricane Center issued the final advisory for what was Hurricane Isaias earlier this morning, but it's still extratropical in nature, and what that means for us here is a lot of rain on the way. Temperatures will hold steady around 60 degrees tonight as showers increase from the south and west, and will be light to moderate in nature at first, amounting to anywhere from around a quarter of an inch or less overnight. But that rain becomes heavy and steady in nature for your Sunday, with anywhere from 1 to 2 inches possible on Sunday, with highs around 70 degrees. I'm 7 News meteorologist Mark Pena in the Storm Alert Weather Center.
8: 62 in Gaithersburg, Lanham 63, Arlington, Shirlington 64, 62 degrees at WTOP in Friendship Heights. 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
8: Good evening. I'm Dan Ronan. Thanks for joining us. Tariq King is our producer. Here are the top local stories we are following for you this hour. At least 4 deaths have been linked to a hurricane, the now tropical storm Isaias, in Florida and Alabama. AP correspondent Julie Walker has the latest.
13: Hurricane Isaias kills at least 4 people, 2 in Florida, where Escambia County Sheriff Chip Simmons says one died of carbon monoxide poisoning and the other...
14: A tree went through the roof of a home and unfortunately killed a woman. There was her husband was in the room with her, but he was injured, but he was not killed.
13: The same thing happening to someone in Birmingham, Alabama. Here's Fire Chief Cody Moon.
15: One patient was extricated. That patient was treated and released on the scene. The second patient was pronounced deceased.
13: Also in Alabama, a motor vehicle accident involving a downed tree killed a second person, according to state officials. Hurricane Isaias slamming into Florida's Gulf Coast as a Cat 2 storm before weakening into a post-tropical cyclone as it moved inland. National Hurricane Center warning coordination meteorologist Robbie Berg says it's still dangerous.
16: There are still high wind warnings up for portions of the southeast. So even though it has become post-tropical, it still does remain a wind threat, as well as a heavy rainfall threat. We could see some areas of significant flash flooding over the next couple of days.
13: Along with more power out.

0: There could be tornadoes, heavy rainfall, flash floods remain possible across parts of the southeast. I'm Julie Walker.
1: Meanwhile, the southwestern U.S. is dealing with the effects of Tropical Storm Rachel. ABC News meteorologist Leslie Lopez.
2: Rachel is on the move. It's going to be moving through Baja California, getting into San Diego and Indio, eventually out towards Nevada, bringing with it opportunities for flash flooding. So the highest risk for flash flooding will be today for San Diego, all the way into areas of Indio. Could be happening anywhere from this afternoon through tonight. And then that shifts into your Sunday. Sunday, it does expand to Las Vegas and all the way out towards Cedar City, Utah.
1: It's 11:33. Election 2026 on WTOP. The House Minority Leader, Hakeem Jeffries, showed up to support Democrats in Pennsylvania today ahead of the midterm elections, now about 2.5 weeks away. He was at a rally in Bucks County, PA, standing with the Democratic congressional candidate Bob Harvey and Governor Josh Shapiro. Jeffries sounded confident Democrats will win control of the House, and he blasted the Trump administration for getting involved in the Iran war and raising the price of fuel.
3: Over the last 2 years, the American people have been asking the question, are these MAGA extremists, were they lying to the American people, or are they just incompetent? Well, I came here with an answer. It's all of the above.
1: Meanwhile, President Trump is lashing out at Ukraine's President Vladimir Zelensky, saying Ukraine needs a new president to end the war.
4: I suggest they get a new leader who can make a deal.
1: Trump announced a deal to buy Russian diesel that Zelensky called a weak move that will help bankroll Moscow's war machine. Recent Russian strikes over the weekend killed at least 20 people overnight in Ukraine, this according to Ukrainian officials. WTOP News Time, it's 11:34. Leaders in D.C. are reacting to the recent attacks in Saudi Arabia. Fox reporter Molly Line has the latest.
5: President Trump says he's weighing whether the U.S. military should join Saudi Arabia's strikes on Yemen's Houthi rebels. This after a major airport in Riyadh was attacked. Officials say at least 12 people were killed, including an American. More than 300 others were hurt. It's the third attack on the airport this week. The Iran-backed Houthis claimed the two earlier attacks. Saudi and Yemeni forces have been waging a very fierce battle with the group for weeks. Allies say they have retaken the vital Bab el-Mandeb Strait.
1: This response comes as the Trump administration continues to insist an end to regional hostilities, that it remains in sight even as diplomatic negotiations continue to face mounting pressure. In Philadelphia, two police officers were shot overnight. One died. Fox reporter C.B. Cotton.
6: The Philadelphia Police Commissioner says the fallen officer, Shane Sieber, was just 40 years old and a 10-year veteran of the department, who leaves behind a wife, a 7-year-old, and a 3-year-old. Investigators say just after midnight on the 100 block of North 52nd Street in West Philly, officers were responding to a report of a person with a gun when they were ambushed. Other officers arrived to the scene and found two officers wounded on a porch. Fallen officer Sieber was one of them. Philadelphia police say he had been shot three times. His partner, 33 years old, was shot 12 times. Officers say the gunman ran from the scene and fired at more officers from a nearby alley. None were hurt. Investigators say the gunman then climbed a tree before eventually surrendering to a SWAT team.
1: The suspect is now in custody. Coming up after traffic and weather, tweaks to a fast food giant's menu are raising eyebrows and concerns with its franchisees, and conditions in Cuba are worsening. We'll have the latest.
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1: 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Into the traffic center, here's Ken Berger.
11: Thank you, Dan. We've got a new accident working in Camp Springs, Prince George's County. It's northbound Branch Avenue. Looks to be just north of the Beltway on the ramp, or right at the ramp to get onto the inner loop. Three left lanes are blocked because of this, but no major delay with a light enough volume of traffic, so just be aware of it, though. They're still dealing with a crash on the inbound side of I-395 as you make the approach to the 3rd Street Tunnel. The delays are easing, though, so it does look like the crash has been moved out of the way. Earlier congestion northbound DC 295 north of Pennsylvania Avenue toward East Capitol Street has cleared out. In Virginia, looks like we've got an incident going on northbound 95 just north of the Occoquan along the far right side. But again, no major delay through that activity. The southbound side of 95 good from Springfield through Fredericksburg. I'm Ken Berger. Your next traffic report in 10 minutes.
1: 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Trust PJ.com. 7 News meteorologist Mark Pena.
12: Showers are increasing from the south and west and will make for a bit of a rainy and even breezy at times next 24 to 36 hours. This is all tied to the remnants of what was Hurricane Isaias. The National Hurricane Center issued the final advisory for Isaias earlier today, but it's still extratropical in nature. And what that means for us is a lot of rain on the way. Temperatures will hold steady around 60 tonight and only make it to about 70 tomorrow. And the rain will be moderate to heavy at times, amounting to anywhere from 1 to 2 inches of rain during your Sunday. I'm 7 News meteorologist Mark Pena and the Storm Alert Weather Center.
1: 11:40 temperatures, 63 Reston, 63 Bethesda, National Mall downtown, 66, 62 here in Friendship Heights. 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Let's check in with Matt Piper.
13: This is a Bloomberg Money Minute. McDonald's is looking to make changes to bring in more foot traffic. But store owners are not loving it. The overhaul is sparking angst among U.S. franchisees facing upgrades that will cost at least $800,000 per location. Franchise owners are discussing concerns about the project's cost and lack of details in a series of recent meetings, saying they were surprised by the price tag announced for the multi-year initiative to improve food quality, service, and efficiency. McDonald's needs the backing of its franchisees to help restore investor confidence. From a peak in late February through the end of September, the company's shares plunged 32%, squandering nearly $80 billion of market value in just a seven-month span. Restaurant operators are already on the hook for scheduled remodels that cost at least $400,000, bringing the total tab they're facing to about $1.2 million per restaurant. From the Bloomberg Newsroom, I'm Matt Piper on WTOP.
1: The U.S. has ramped up sanctions against Cuba, recently seizing $3 million worth of fuel that was en route to that country. It comes as living conditions on the island continue to deteriorate. WTOP's Anna Golden has this story about how people are surviving on Cuba.
14: The conditions for the average Cuban have been deteriorating, and it's worsened somewhat since January.
15: That's Cuban-American John Suarez. He's the executive director of the Center for a Free Cuba. He says that elites on the island are living comfortably while many people are struggling.
14: The number of political prisoners has risen, and the condition of food, monetary situation, inflation's continued to rise.
15: Suarez says that it's also very hard for people to access water.
14: They haven't invested in working on the pipes, and the quality is very low, what there is, but there are areas that just aren't receiving water.
15: Despite how bad things are right now, Suarez is still hopeful a change could make things better.
14: What gives me hope is that the vast majority of Cubans inside and outside of the island do want change.
15: Anna Golden, WTOP News.
1: Hoods that allow you to breathe while escaping a smoky fire. Montgomery County's fire department has them on trucks. Should high-rise apartments be required to have them on hand, too? WTOP's Kate Ryan reports Montgomery County is considering a bill to do just that.
16: There's a saying that first responders are always minutes out when you only have seconds.
17: Cesar Alejandro Diaz says that was the case for his sister, Melanie, who was unable to escape a fire at the Arrive Apartments in downtown Silver Spring in 2023.
16: She unfortunately passed because of smoke inhalation.
17: He spoke in favor of a Montgomery County Council bill to require certain apartment complexes to provide fire hoods on their properties. The hoods slip over your head and have a canister that filters air. A number of speakers representing housing property management companies opposed the bill, among them Gunnar Gingery with Commodore Management.
18: Firefighters arriving in an unfamiliar building should not have to locate a cabinet somewhere on the property before they can use a piece of emergency equipment.
17: He said there's a good idea at the heart of the bill, but repeated fire hoods should be carried and deployed by firefighters. Kate Ryan, WTOP News.
1: 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We'll get a review from Christian Toto.
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1: It's 11:45. I'm Dan Ronan. New at the movies this weekend, The Social Reckoning. It's the sequel to the 2010 The Social Network about the founding of Facebook. It looks at the Facebook whistleblower who gave internal documents to a Wall Street Journal reporter that would inform the Facebook files. Christian Toto is head of Hollywood and Toto, a podcast, and joined us with his review and main takeaways from the film about the social media giant.
22: Social media is bad and scary, but we knew that already. And that's one of the problems with the new film, where we're all keenly aware of the downside of a social media. Yes, we can share images with friends and connect with our old high school buddies, but there's something deeper and darker afoot here. Of course, the Wall Street Journal expose dug into that. The film does as well, but it's a little bit too simplistic and it's a little bit too streamlined. Facebook bad, investigators good. I know those are the elements here, but you really do need something a little bit more. This is from Aaron Sorkin. He's a director, a screenwriter who really is good at dialogue, pithy, punchy, full of life. And that's certainly one of the benefits here, because some of the dialogue does crackle on the screen. He had a very good cast, including Jeremy Strong playing a simplistic robotic Mark Zuckerberg, and Jeremy Allen White and Mikey Madison as well. So, you know, it just doesn't have the complex, the nuance, the depth of the first film. Of course, the stakes are much higher. And it really is about radicalization, how Facebook may be steering people towards outrage and things that really aren't healthy for all of us. And I think we should all be worried about that, honestly. But I just think that a topic that intense and that serious needs a better movie. So this is glib. It's fine. But it's not a social network sequel in the sort of the equitable sense.
0: Just talking about the discussion surrounding social media, Mark Zuckerberg, and the pop culture that we're currently living through, it seems like this topic might be even a little bit dated, because when you hear Mark Zuckerberg talk in public about his company, the new products they're putting out, he doesn't talk about Facebook anymore, really.
22: That's a great point. And, you know, I think part of the problem here is that, you know, years have passed, we moved on. There are other social platforms that are troubling as well. And there's a bit of a triumphant arc in the third act. You think, well, wait a minute. You know, we know real life, and it's, you know, we still know that people and teens are suffering with their self-image through Instagram. The problems are far from solved. And I think the arc of the story suffers as a result.
0: You also saw another new one called Angel and the Bad Man, a remake of the 1947 Western that starred John Wayne. What do you think about that one, Christian?
22: Talk about difficult shoes to fill. Yeah. Zachary Levi is trying his best. He's no John Wayne. This is a fine Western. It's a low-budget affair. I found the story compelling a bit. It's about a scoundrel who meets some people who he maybe changes him for the better. They're kind. They're decent. They see the good in him, which is obviously very buried. And now there's a bad person played by Neil McDonough, who's one of our best screen villains, by the way, who's going to threaten this family. And, of course, our anti-hero may step in. Also, we've got Tommy Lee Jones. I don't know if I've seen him in a while. He's just great on screen. He's always good. It's not a classic Tommy Lee Jones role, but certainly having it back is good enough. So I think if your expectations are lower, you'll enjoy Angel and the Bad Man. And if you kind of push memories of John Wayne far, far away, that'll help as well.
1: 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WTOP News Time, it's 11:49. Traffic and weather on WTOP. Ken Berger in the traffic center.
11: The major accident working is on northbound Branch Avenue just after the Beltway in Camp Springs. Looks to be right on the ramp to go from northbound Branch Avenue to the inner loop. So there's heavy congestion on this ramp. Three left lanes are blocked. You get by along the far right side. No other worries in terms of accidents in Prince George's County or Montgomery County. The Virginia side also running well up and down the 95 corridor. They had a right lane blocked on the northbound side near Route 1 in Lorton, but that has all been cleared away. So nothing now to worry about. 66 leaving the Beltway out to Route 81 is running well. 395 is everything is running just fine up and down. No troubles anymore on either side of I-395. That earlier crash on the northbound side near the 3rd Street Tunnel is all gone. 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I'm Ken Berger. Your next traffic report in 10 minutes.
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12: Showers increasing from the south and west will make for a bit of a rainy next 24 to even 36 hours around the DMV, as these showers are tied to the remnants of what was Hurricane Isaias, which made landfall in Florida Friday evening. The National Hurricane Center has issued the final advisory for the storm, but it's still extra tropical in nature, which means quite a bit of rain on the way for the DMV. Showers will increase and be light to moderate overnight as temperatures hold steady around 60 degrees and rainfall amounts at around a quarter of an inch or less. But as we head towards Sunday, plan for a rainy and breezy day with temperatures around 70 degrees, additional rainfall amounts anywhere from 1 to 2 inches, and we could see easterly winds gusting up to about 20 and 30 miles per hour. Plan for the raining gear as you head towards Northwest Stadium for a 1 p.m. kickoff for our Commanders. And it won't be until about Sunday night into early Monday morning when dry conditions are back in the forecast and some late day sunshine for Monday with highs around 70 degrees. I'm 7 News meteorologist Mark Pena in the Storm Alert Weather Center.
1: It is 66 right now at the wharf, 66 Oxon Hill, 63 Sterling. We've dropped to 62 degrees at WTOP. 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Coming up on WTOP, this time of year driving can be very dangerous, especially when it comes to cars hitting deer. We'll have a report from WTOP's Neil Augenstein coming up, 11:51.
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3: News happens here.
1: Crisp temperatures and changing fall colors make it feel like fall these days. But as WTOP's Neil Augenstein reports, this is the time of the year. It also raises the risk of something potentially dangerous and very expensive, a collision with a deer.
4: The chances of hitting a deer while driving goes way up from now till the end of the year. AAA says the risk is greatest at dawn, dusk, and after dark. That's when deer movements are up and drivers' visibility is down. A few recommendations from the Auto Club: slow down in wooded areas, keep your eyes scanning side to side, use high beams when appropriate, and if a deer suddenly appears, don't swerve. The cost of car repairs after a collision with a deer continues to go up, since a lot of cameras and sensors are embedded in windshields, bumpers, and grills. AAA says insurance claims for deer collisions are more than $6,000 in Maryland and Virginia and $7,000 in the district. In Chantilly, Neil Augenstein, WTOP News.
1: A blind musician from New Mexico is heading to our way tomorrow. He's been a favorite of jazz festival audiences for more than 2 decades. He sat down with WTOP's Tariq King.
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5: There's the whole sort of African diaspora, jazz and blues and Latin music too.
23: Critics have raved about his distinctive percussive playing style.
5: It's a combination of my classical, flamenco, and jazz background as a guitarist.
23: And he's been called a one-man band for his singular ability to vocally mimic the sound of a jazz trumpet.
5: Everything that I practice on guitar, I also apply to my singing. So when I quote-unquote scat sing or do the trumpet, it's not just sort of a gimmick. It's really trying to be an instrument.
23: Raul Midon performs Sunday at the Mansion at Strathmore in North Bethesda. Tariq King, WTOP News.
1: 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A very busy Steve Dresner.
24: We'll start with college football. Maryland on the road against #5 Ohio State. It was a tall task, and Terps defense had some problems staying with the Buckeyes, who posted a total of 449 total offensive yards. In the end, Ohio State beating Maryland 45-16. Terps dropping their fourth straight. They're now 2-4. They return home for homecoming weekend next Saturday. They'll host Rutgers. What a game it was in Annapolis. Comeback for Navy. At one point, they were down 20-7 in the second quarter, and a career day for quarterback Jackson Gutierrez. He had 232 yards, 3 touchdowns. Navy comes from behind to beat Tulsa 34-26. And after the game, head coach Brian Newberry on his quarterback's performance.
25: Jackson Gutierrez was a beast today. Didn't play perfect, but ran hard. I mean, he's tough as nails. And carried it 41 times today, which I don't love him carrying it 41 times, but he did it well and had well over 200 yards rushing. Great job by the offensive line. And great job in the second half of their offense.
24: Navy improves now to 2-3. Give the upset of the day. #1 Texas beaten by Oklahoma 27-24. Sooners kick a 47-yard field goal with 3 seconds left in regulation to pick up the win. Baseball playoffs, game 5 of the ALDS. Cleveland shutting out the White Sox 2-0. Indians will take on the Rays in the ALCS, which begins Monday at Tampa. Steve Dresner, WTOP Sports.
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3: Ken's in the traffic center.
4: For a brief moment, they closed all four travel lanes on northbound Branch Avenue right after the Beltway. They have just reopened the far right lane. This is right at the ramp to the inner loop, so there is congestion. Just stay over to the far right side. Once you get onto the Beltway, though, both in Maryland and Virginia, everything is running fine. The Virginia side looking good up and down 95. 395 also running well. No troubles on 66 inside or outside the Beltway. 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I'm Ken Berger. Your next traffic report in 10 minutes.
5: Showers will begin to increase from the south and west through our Saturday night as the remnants of Hurricane Isaias begins to move on through. Now, showers will be light to moderate overnight with rainfall amounts at around a quarter of an inch or less. But as we head towards your Sunday, plan for a soggy mess. Widespread moderate to heavy rain falling for most of the day with highs right around 70 degrees. I'm 7 News meteorologist Mark Pena in the Storm Alert Weather Center.
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3: I'm Dan Ronan. Thanks for spending Saturday evening with us. Coming up on WTOP.
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8: Reaction as trees come down at East Potomac Golf Course. I'm Jimmy Alexander.
9: An Arlington County leader shares why the county is suing to stop President Trump's planned arch. I'm Acacia James.
3: Coming up at 12:15, we'll hear from an aviation safety expert. This about the Army's new report on the deadly Reagan National Airport mid-air collision that happened a year and a half ago. WTOP News Time, it's 12 midnight.
10: From ABC News, I'm Wayne Cabot. This weekend brings the deadliest attack on any Arab Gulf country since the start of the Iran war. 12 people reported dead, including an American, in a missile attack on the international airport in Riyadh, Saudi Arabia. At least 300 reported injured. President Trump reacting to the news after a campaign stop in Tennessee.
11: We have communication with the Houthis, and we'll see what happens, but what they did was very bad.
10: The president saying he plans to reach out to the Saudi crown prince as well. This weekend, the U.S. attacked and disabled a commercial cargo vessel in the Gulf of Oman, which the Pentagon says tried to run America's naval blockade against Iran. As Ukraine fights for survival, President Trump blames its leader for American gas prices.
11: We told them, do whatever you want, but don't hit the diesel fuel because there's a big problem, big shortage. And what does he do? He goes and hits the diesel fuel.
10: He called it a war that never should have started. The U.S. is tapping into its oil reserves not because of the war, but because of the hurricane that hit Florida and Alabama, now a massive rain and wind storm. Police are combing through victims' cell phones, trying to understand how a family member could kill seven relatives, including two children and a pregnant woman, and that woman's friend.
12: Audio evidence indicates multiple gunshots coming from inside an Erie, Pennsylvania home just before 5 p.m. Friday evening. Police say surveillance camera footage then shows two women appearing distressed, knocking on the door, and a gunman coming out and fatally shooting both of them. Chief Rick Laura.
13: Some scenes stay with you long after you leave them. This is one of those tragic scenes. Out of respect for the victims and the families, I will not discuss the details of what our officers encountered inside that home.
12: Mike Dubosky, ABC News.
10: Many in that city, Erie, Pennsylvania, report being stunned by the news. The gunman dying from a self-inflicted gunshot wound, according to the police there. You're listening to ABC News.
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15: Auburn, not valid. It's 12:02 on Sunday, October 11th. 62 degrees. Good morning, I'm Matt Small. The top local stories we're following for you this hour. The sounds of chainsaws echoed across East Potomac Golf Course Saturday as crews removed downed trees. This is as a legal fight continues over the Trump administration's plans for its future. WTOP's Jimmy Alexander has more.
16: I see a lot of the hazards that I usually get caught up in. They're being taken down right now.
8: Carl is a golfer from Arlington. Now, while WUSA 9 reports the government says it's removing invasive, hazardous, dead or dying trees and work separate from the planned golf course overhaul, Carl says what he's seen cut down are massive trees.
16: I would go count the rings, but they told me I can't get any closer than we are right now.
7: They look pretty healthy to me.
8: Hannah Dighton, who lives in the district, stopped during a group bike ride to get a better look at crews putting the trees into wood chippers.
7: I think it's a terrible thing.
8: Carl visits Haynes Point at least once a week and says there's more to this park than just golf.
16: You'll see people fishing. You'll see people having quinceañeras. You'll see every bit of D.C. into this one location.
8: From Haynes Point, Jimmy Alexander, WTOP News.
15: A Bowser administration official was killed in a scooter crash Friday. D.C. police are investigating. The aide was 50-year-old D.C. resident Tlaib Shakir. He most recently led the mayor's office on returning citizen affairs. The collision involved two e-scooters. It was just before 7 p.m. Friday at 8th Street and Pennsylvania Avenue. An unidentified woman was on the other scooter. She was hospitalized and later released. In a statement, Mayor Bowser said Shakir dedicated his life to creating opportunity for D.C. residents, mentoring young people, and helping returning citizens feel connected, valued, and included. She said the district is grateful for the energy and love Shakir poured into the community he was born, raised, and served. Now to the latest on efforts to block President Donald Trump's proposed triumphal arch near Arlington National Cemetery. Arlington County is going to court in an effort to stop construction. WTOP's Acacia James has more on why officials are taking legal action.
17: The administration has not followed the law.
18: Matt DeFerranti, chair of the Arlington County Board.
17: There is a law that governs the appropriate, simple, fair process to address when you want to do construction like this. It's called NEPA. It's the National Environmental Policy Act.
18: The lawsuit filed in federal court in Virginia claims the Trump administration failed to conduct a thorough environmental review before moving forward with the project.
17: And it's not so much a green and climate-related act. It's procedures for what you should consider when you're doing construction like this. The administration has not followed the law.
18: DeFerranti adds,
17: we submitted a number of comments over the preceding 2 to 4 months that pointed out that history actually says that the view from the Lee House in through the Lincoln Memorial is one that we wanted to protect. This would absolutely break up that view.
18: The White House says the administration has followed all legal requirements and expects the lawsuit to be dismissed. Acacia James, WTOP News.
15: Images showing National Guard troops around a ballot drop box in Foggy Bottom has D.C. election officials concerned federal law bars troops or anyone armed from being stationed at places where elections are being held. National Guard commanders say the service members were not assigned to guard the ballot drop box and simply stopped nearby during a larger patrol. The D.C. Joint Task Force tells WTOP it's aware of the images and is addressing the incident. In a social media post, the D.C. Council called the scene clearly not acceptable above a photo of the guardsmen. The D.C. Board of Elections tells the Washington Post it has asked the guard to keep troops away from ballot drop boxes and other voting sites to avoid confusion ahead of Election Day. A group of students at Fairfax High School has launched a community initiative aimed at making sure every student has access to school supplies. WTOP Scott Gelman tells us for some of them, it's the mission that is based on their lived experiences.
19: Generation Supply started last spring with a specific goal.
20: We focus on closing the school supply gap in Fairfax County for economically disadvantaged students.
19: Cesar Carlos Aguilera is a sophomore at Fairfax High. They're planning supply drives at some schools and taking what they collect directly to students who need the materials.
20: We receive them through these 2 to 4 week-long supply drives. And then when we go to donate to those recipient schools, we always hand it to the school supply department.
19: It's usually a family liaison who helps distribute the pencils, notebooks, folders, and binders. They've collected about $2,000 worth of supplies with a goal of $10,000 and donated to several other groups too. Isaac Roberts is also a student at Fairfax High.
1: I don't want the amount of academic resources that a student has to be limiting their capability of doing well in school and having a well performance in all their classes.
19: Scott Gelman, WTOP News.
15: 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Traffic and weather in 60 seconds.
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15: 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Time for traffic and weather. Here's Ken Berger, WTOP Traffic Center.
4: Thank you, Matt. Well, the one accident working continues in Camp Springs, northbound Branch Avenue, right at the ramp to the inner loop. Three left lanes are blocked. You get by to the far right side, so the delays aren't terrible because with a lighter volume of traffic, traffic on the Beltway itself, both in Maryland and Virginia running at a free and steady pace. Experience nothing less than exceptional every day at Genesis of Rockville, in person on Rockville Pike or online at genesisofrockville.com. I'm Ken Berger, your next traffic report in 10 minutes.
15: To 7 News meteorologist Mark Pena.
5: Sunday morning showers will become a steady soaking rain for most of the afternoon as the remnants of what was Hurricane Isaias pretty much moves right overhead as a post-tropical system. And what this means is we could see wind gusts up to about 20 and 30 miles per hour out of the east, and the rain that could amount to anywhere from 1 to 2 inches by the time everything is said and done. And there's also a low-end severe threat, mainly for areas south of the Beltway into portions of central Virginia. And it won't be until around midnight to early Monday morning when the showers finally taper off as temperatures fall to the lower 60s. I'm 7 News meteorologist Mark Pena and the Storm Alert Weather Center.
15: 63 degrees in Tyson, 64 in Waldorf, 65 at L'Enfant Plaza. It's 12:10. 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Here's Tom Busby.
26: This is a Bloomberg Money Minute. Halloween is just 3 weeks away, and despite a lot of economic uncertainty, this year is shaping up to be the biggest one yet.
27: Consumer spending on Halloween is expected to reach $13.5 billion this year. On a per-person basis, consumers are expected to spend an average of approximately $115.
26: That's Leah Gergich, senior analyst at the National Retail Federation. So what are we spending all that money on?
27: Candy is still the leading Halloween purchase this year, with 96% of shoppers planning to buy sweets. Other leading shopping categories include decorations and, of course, costumes.
26: And Spirit Halloween Store says the hot costumes so far this year, characters from the Prime Video show Off Campus. Toy Story characters like Woody and Buzz, Greek gods from the hit movie The Odyssey, and superheroes. And if all that is not scary enough, Tombstone Pizza has a frozen pie sprinkled with candy corn, and candy maker Brock's has a new candy corn-scented perfume. From the Bloomberg Newsroom, I'm Tom Busby on WTOP.
15: Coming up on WTOP, the Army's long-awaited report on last year's Reagan National crash points to multiple failures behind the tragedy that killed 67 people. We'll hear what it found. It's 12:11.
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15: It's 12:14. I'm Matt Small. Glad you're with us. Last week, the Army released its long-awaited report on the Reagan National mid-air collision between an American Airlines regional jet and an Army Black Hawk helicopter more than a year and a half ago that killed all 67 people aboard. The Army confirms most of the NTSB's report that multiple systematic failures within the Army were responsible for that crash, which took place as the helicopter was on a night training mission and the jet was just seconds from landing when it was struck. Jeff Guzzetti is a former NTSB and FAA safety investigator. He's an independent aviation safety consultant, including to NBC News. He joined WTOP's Dan Ronan to break down what this report says and what it means.
9: There really wasn't much that surprised me about the report. I thought it tracked very closely in parallel with the NTSB findings. And I think it did a pretty good job at pointing the finger at itself for some of its own failures and made recommendations to correct those failures.
10: Jeff, as we've covered this story over the last year and a half, a little longer than that now, the families of the victims on the American plane are still very angry about the lack of progress, especially with regards to the NTSB's recommendations. You've worked with both the NTSB and the FAA. Why is this taking as long as it is?
9: Well, it takes time for the FAA to implement requirements, right? So the FAA has to put out rules for pilots and for aircraft manufacturers to follow. And it takes time to thoroughly vet a new piece of equipment and to ensure that it doesn't cause an unintended hazard. The government is bureaucratic. It does move slowly. But quite frankly, I think that the FAA is reacting properly to this. They're moving out as quickly as they can. And it's just a matter of time before all of these recommendations are met.
10: And these are not only recommendations for DCA, but the NTSB is also looking at other airports where there's helicopter traffic and fixed-wing aircraft as well.
9: Absolutely. And the FAA is doing that. They've already evaluated some airports and came back with recommendations, like in Las Vegas. It's never just one thing. This investigation identified problems with the airspace, with radio communications, aircraft instruments, training, staffing, the way you report near misses. It's a holistic, systemic solution that's needed here.
10: A statement came out from Virginia's two senators, Warner and Kane. They said this report underscores the need for a comprehensive aviation safety package with modernization of the air traffic control system, more issues in terms of visibility, and collision avoidance technology. I know this takes time, but are we any closer to this realistically 18 months after this happened?
9: I think we are closer. You just can't avoid the tragic circumstances from it. You know, we have a Department of Transportation secretary that has already gotten $12 billion to upgrade the air traffic control system. He's making pleas for more money. And I think everyone is moving as quickly as they can to get these new technological solutions and new policies and procedures in place.
10: Jeff is a professional aviator. There are accidents, there are collisions that change the course of aviation history and go down in history as groundbreaking. Is this one of those?
9: This is absolutely a groundbreaking accident. It's watershed, just like previous accidents have been, that led to terrain awareness warning systems and things like that. The whole see and avoid philosophy of mid-air collisions has been deemed moot. And this accident begs for new technology and new procedures to prevent similar accidents from occurring.
15: That was former NTSB and FAA safety investigator Jeff Guzzetti with WTOP's Dan Ronan. Now a quick look at the top stories we're working on at WTOP. D.C. officials voiced concern after images showing National Guard troops around a ballot drop box in Foggy Bottom. A Montgomery County man has been found guilty of hacking a cryptocurrency exchange and stealing more than $50 million. Keep it here for full details on these stories in the minutes ahead. 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Traffic and weather on WTOP. Ken Berger's in the WTOP Traffic Center.
4: Just getting word out of Prince George's County, that crash on northbound Branch Avenue at the ramp to the inner loop has been cleared. Just a brief delay remains, but it is recovering very quickly. Getting word of another accident. This is in the district, or actually between the district and Virginia over by the Tidal Basin. Another accident working on outbound I-395 right before you get to the 14th Street Bridge. Just a minor delay. I'm Ken Berger, and your next traffic report in 10 minutes.
15: And we head to weather with Channel 7 meteorologist, ABC 7 meteorologist, that is, Mark Pena. Hey, Mark.
5: Scattered showers Sunday morning will become a widespread heavy rain throughout your Sunday afternoon as the remnants of Isaias pretty much moves right overhead. Now, as a post-tropical system, we're not expecting tropical storm force winds, but it's the rain that could amount anywhere from 1 to 2 inches across the area and the wind gust up to about 30 miles per hour. That will have some far-reaching impacts for most of your Sunday afternoon. Temperatures will top out around 70 degrees, and it won't be until early Monday morning when the showers finally taper off as temperatures fall right back to around 60 degrees. I'm 7 News meteorologist Mark Pena in the Storm Alert Weather Center.
15: It's 62 degrees outside the WTOP studios, brought to you by Gutter Helmet. 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
13: WTOP.
14: News
13: happens
14: here.
15: Staying in Northern Virginia, a proposed merger between Dominion Energy and NextEra Energy is drawing scrutiny. WTOP's Annalisa Gale reports residents packed a Fairfax County hearing on the deal, which would create the world's largest regulated electric utility.
1: Please judge this proposal by what it can deliver for Virginia: reliable service, responsible investment, and long-term affordability.
13: Supporters and protesters spoke out regarding the proposed Dominion Energy and NextEra Energy merger at the Fairfax County Government Center on Friday night. According to a Dominion Energy community update, the deal is needed because America is entering an era of rapidly growing electricity demand that will require substantial investment. But those against the plan also worry that it could mean higher bills at a time when they're paying more and they're asking for protections for customers.
14: Please at least require three protections: no merger costs or unrelated corporate risks past the customers, no shifting data center costs onto households, and measurable commitments to reliable service, accessible billing, and investigations and low-income assistance.
13: A decision on the proposal is expected in January. Annalisa Gill, WTOP News.
15: Fairfax County's urban search and rescue team, known as Virginia Task Force 1, is deploying to Panama after a pair of powerful earthquakes struck that country. A 10-member disaster coordination and structural assessment team is heading there to support the State Department's response. A magnitude 7.7 quake and a 6.6 quake, followed by aftershocks, collapsed buildings and triggered evacuations. Back in the district, there's a new way to get around. A company called VO is testing new options in Southwest D.C. WTOP's Alan Etter reports it's a new way for people to haul groceries or just get a steadier e-bike ride.
16: It's a pilot program, the Rover, a three-wheeled e-trike that offers a sturdier ride compared to a scooter and front and back cargo baskets designed to carry groceries or other items. It'll be focused around the Southwest waterfront area.
17: The vehicles can only operate within a portion of Southwest, so you're really looking at sort of the area that's within an easy ride of the waterfront metro station and the Safeway right there.
16: Alex Pasorski with VO says five of the trikes are now available in the neighborhood, where riders will find 11 designated parking locations. If it goes over here, they may expand it to other parts of D.C.
17: We think that this is going to be a great addition to our fleet. More accessible vehicle choices mean more people can take shared transportation. So it's not just having one type of vehicle, but it's having a type of vehicle for all ages and all abilities.
16: Alan Etter, WTOP News.
15: To get a look at the Rover e-trike, go to WTOP.com. 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One of them is a sommelier, for what you may think is the simplest drink on the menu. 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
18: Cameron Smith is a cheese and tea master at the Inn at Little Washington, but
19: also a certified water sommelier through the Fine Water Academy.
18: At the Inn, Smith will explain how you can taste the mineral content and pH levels of the bottles they offer.
19: The more alkaline it is, the more creamy and round it will feel, and then the more acidic it is, the more acidic it will be.
18: Right now, the Inn has 15 waters for guests to choose from, 6 still and 6 sparkling, and a few that rotate. Some are cheaper, only around $9. Others get a little pricey.
19: Like the Iceberg water was going up to around $75 because there's so much that goes into that.
18: Smith has been in the hospitality industry all his life. His parents owned an inn in Fairfax.
19: So that was the first place I ever worked, and I helped with anything from housekeeping to the kitchen.
18: He says their Sunday water tastings have become immensely popular for the Michelin-starred restaurant, and he expects to see more water sommeliers in the future.
19: People have seen great wine. They've seen great beer. They've seen great cocktails. They've never seen how water works in pairs and can be so interesting.
18: Luke Luger, WTOP News.
15: 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Here's Steve Tresnick.
20: We'll start with college football. Maryland knew was certainly going to be a tall order facing number 5 Ohio State on the road. The Terps defense struggled most of the day. The Buckeyes posted 449 yards of total offense. Maryland falls to Ohio State 45-16. They dropped their fourth straight. After the game, Maryland head coach Mike Loxley was asked about his future in College Park.
21: My focus is on Rutgers for next week. It's not on anything other than that. My job as the head coach is to evaluate each week The things that show up on tape, I'll keep showing up tomorrow, Sunday, Monday, Tuesday, with a plan to attack the issues that show up.
20: And the Terps return home next Saturday to face Rutgers for homecoming weekend. And in Annapolis, what a comeback for Navy. They were down 20-7 at one point in the second quarter. A

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3: 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Let's head to Kinberger in the WTOP Traffic Center.
4: In Virginia, the Ada Loop, we have a broken down vehicle now blocking the right lane between the George Washington Parkway and the Georgetown Pike. So as you come across the American Legion Bridge coming out of Maryland into Virginia, be sure to get over to the far left side. No other worries anywhere on the beltway through Virginia or in Maryland with all lanes open otherwise. Also in Maryland, 95, 295, 270, all good to go. No troubles on 50 out to the Bay Bridge. I'm Ken Berger, your next traffic report in 10 minutes.
5: A soaking rain in the forecast for your Sunday that will have some far-reaching impacts for a lot of events around the area, including the Army 10-miler and our Commander's home game. This is all tied to the remnant of what was Hurricane Isaias. Rainfall amounts could range from anywhere from 1 to 2 inches, with even a few thunderstorms possible into portions of central and southern Virginia. I'm 7 News meteorologist Mark Pena in the Storm Alert Weather Center.
6: 63 degrees at DuPont Circle, 63 in Germantown, 64 in Annandale, and 62 degrees just outside the WTOP studios at 1231.
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6: Good morning. I'm Matt Small. Tariq King is our producer. The top stories we're following for you this hour. The Justice Department reportedly is investigating ABC, CBS, CNN, NBC, and Fox for what an official said was a possible antitrust violation tied to the White House TV pool that covers President Donald Trump. Multiple outlets report the networks heard Friday from the DOJ, which is demanding their communications and materials related to the pool. The inquiry follows a dispute last month after CNN and Politico were excluded from White House coverage. The networks then suspended pool coverage for several days, leaving some events uncovered by the major broadcasters. The Justice Department tells the New York Times the antitrust division is investigating whether the news organizations violated antitrust laws. Four people are dead after Hurricane Isaias slammed into the Florida panhandle with 105-mile-per-hour winds. News Nation's Bennett Haberl spoke with a man who lost his wife during the storm.
9: Hurricane Isaias left its mark in so many ways, laying a path of destruction that literally tore open people's homes and their hearts. Joey Williams says it was a freak accident. After a neighbor's tree fell, they were observing it when another tree came down on his wife, Jen. EMS couldn't reach them due to the height of the storm, and she didn't make it.
10: I've lost a load of my life for 10 years. That's the hardest thing I ever swallowed in my life.
9: Hers is one of four deaths being blamed on the hurricane, two reported in Alabama and two in Florida, including one that involved a suspected carbon monoxide poisoning.
6: That storm is weakened, but officials warn

0: Dangerous flooding risks continue across the southeast. President Donald Trump says Ukraine needs a new leader, suggesting Ukrainian President Volodymyr Zelensky hasn't done enough to end its war with Russia. As he left the White House for a political rally in Tennessee, Trump also said Ukrainian attacks are causing collateral damage for the U.S.
1: We told them, do whatever you want, but don't hit the diesel fuel, because there's a big problem, big shortage. And what does he do? He goes and hits the diesel fuel.
0: Meanwhile, Russian strikes killed at least 20 people in Ukraine's Zaporizhia region shortly after Trump announced the deal to buy Russian diesel fuel. More on that now, as Ukrainian President Volodymyr Zelensky is condemning President Donald Trump's diesel deal with Russia, arguing the move would give the Kremlin more money to fund its war in Ukraine. News Nation's Kelly Meyer reports.
2: The agreement comes just a week after President Trump signed sweeping sanctions against Moscow. This as U.S. envoys Steve Witkoff and Jared Kushner met with Ukrainian officials in Miami on Friday, presenting new ideas for a peace deal before a brutal winter sets in. One proposal would halt attacks on energy facilities and grain shipments, something Ukraine supports, but Russia has shown little interest in. And Witkoff calling the talks, quote, productive. But Zelensky accuses Washington of using talks with his team as a, quote, smokescreen for the deal with Putin.
0: Russia's full-scale invasion of Ukraine has lasted for over 4 years. 9 people are dead after a mass shooting rocked the city of Erie, Pennsylvania, Friday. ABC's Mike Dubesky reports.
3: Audio evidence indicates multiple gunshots coming from inside an Erie, Pennsylvania home just before 5 p.m. Friday evening. Police say surveillance camera footage then shows 2 women appearing distressed, knocking on the door, and a gunman coming out and fatally shooting both of them. Chief Rick Laura.
4: Some scenes stay with you long after you leave them. This is one of those tragic scenes. Out of respect for the victims and the families, I will not discuss the details of what our officers encountered inside that home.
3: Mike Dubesky, ABC News.
0: 2 children and a pregnant woman are among the dead. Police say the gunman died from a self-inflicted gunshot wound. There's bipartisan backlash over Defense Secretary Pete Hegseth's plan to live stream an execution of the Fort Hood shooter.
5: Utah Republican Senator John Curtis urges Hegseth to reconsider, posting on X, "The victims deserve justice administered with solemnity. Broadcasting a death diminishes us and is not an effective deterrent." North Carolina Republican Tom Tillis calling the plan beyond disgusting, and the head of the U.S. Conference of Catholic Bishops blasting the live stream as a barbaric promotion of a culture of death, saying it must be reconsidered.
0: That's ABC's Stephen Portnoy. The U.S. Conference of Catholic Bishops says live-streaming the execution would, in its words, undermine the moral fabric of our nation. Pope Leo has called capital punishment inadmissible, saying church teaching holds that the death penalty violates human dignity. He posted on social media that society can protect the common good and achieve justice without resorting to executions. Coming up on WTOP, does Nike's Air Jordan brand need a lift? It's 12:36.
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2: 1238. Traffic and weather on WTOP. Ken Burgers in the WTOP Traffic Center.
3: Well, the very quiet ride continues all through the DMV now that that crash on Branch Avenue at the Beltway is all gone. Also, looks like that accident outbound I-395 near the Tidal Basin has been cleared. Not seeing any delay anywhere on the freeway, both on I-395 or I-695. Minor delay, if any at all, northbound 3rd Street Tunnel at New York Avenue. Nothing all that major. The Virginia side runs well on 95 through 95 66. You find no worries also on the Dulles Toll Road leaving McLean out past the airport. I'm Ken Berger. Your next traffic report in 10 minutes.
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4: Scattered showers Sunday morning will become a widespread soaking rain as the remnants of what was Hurricane Isaias moves on through. Now, the National Hurricane Center gave the final advisory for Isaias Saturday morning. So this is just a post-tropical system. And what this means for us is the soaking rains that will be with us for most of your Sunday and could amount to anywhere from 1 to 2 inches of rain, leading to a low-end flash flooding threat. And we could even hear a few rumbles of thunder into portions of central Virginia. It won't be until later on tonight when the rain finally wraps up, giving way to some late-day sunshine by Monday. I'm 7 News meteorologist Mark Pena in the Storm Alert Weather Center.
2: 64 in Alexandria, 65 in Penn Quarter, 62 in Columbia, and 61 degrees outside the WTOP studios at 1240. Money news on WTOP. 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
5: Michael Jordan, along with an army of shoe designers, ad professionals, and a willing public, helped build Nike from a sneaker also-ran into the world leader. 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
8: Jordan's 13% of Nike sales. 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
5: Bloomberg Intelligence senior retail analyst Poonam Goyal. $7 billion may sound great, but 2 years ago, it was $9 billion. So what went wrong?
8: They kind of just started flooding the marketplace with a bunch of different retro products.
5: And flooding the market with retro kicks was off-brand for the legendary Jordan brand.
8: 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So you need to have all three.
6: Nike created a revolutionary new basketball shoe.
5: Can Nike do it again?
8: If they get the right product in front of customers and they don't put too much of it out, Jordan can come back to life.
5: From the Bloomberg Newsroom, I'm Andrew O'Day on WTOP.
2: It's 1241 on WTOP. A Rockville man is looking at 20 years behind bars after stealing what he claimed wasn't real cash. We get details now from WTOP's Del Walters.
9: 36-year-old Jonathan Spalletta claims the money he stole was fake. That money was more than $50 million in cryptocurrency. Spalletta's own words were used against him after the theft posting crypto is just fake internet money anyway, calling the theft a crypto heist. Prosecutors say Spalletta twice hacked Uranium Finance, causing the company to collapse. He then laundered the stolen crypto by buying several high-value collectible trading cards and other collectibles, including a piece of the fabric from the original Wright Brothers airplane that was taken to the moon by astronaut Neil Armstrong. He now faces 20 years behind bars, real time, in real prison. Del Walters, WTOP News.
2: The U.S. has been ramping up sanctions against Cuba. Some experts say that's causing the humanitarian crisis there, while other experts and many Cubans say the regime in Havana is to blame. This Hispanic Heritage Month, WTOP's Anna Golden takes a look at the deteriorating living conditions on the island.
10: Because of the frequent power outages, a lot of the food on the island is going bad, with limited access to clean water, and it's also affecting people who are trying to go to work or go to school.
11: The children are having problems sleeping because of the lack of air conditioning at night, especially during the summer months, and in Cuba it gets quite hot. So there's been more truancy.
10: That's Cuban-American John Suarez. He's the executive director of the Center for a Free Cuba, a nonprofit that works with Cubans in the U.S. and those who come to visit to get uncensored information to the people on the island and provide aid, especially to political prisoners.
11: And one of the visitors that came in last week was literally crying because he was talking to a mother whose son she visited at the prison, and she didn't recognize him and thought that it was due to some sort of illness. The son swore it was an illness. It was that they weren't feeding them.
10: Suarez says that despite the dire situation on the island, Cubans believe that things could be different someday.
11: They want change.
10: Anna Golden, WTOP News.
2: A failed execution, 10 days in the hospital, and now back to prison. Fox's Carmen Roberts has more on Krista Pike and her uncertain future.
0: Tennessee death row inmate Krista Pike is out of the hospital and at a Nashville prison rehab center. The 50-year-old was hospitalized for 10 days after the state's botched execution on September 30th. Afterwards, the unconscious Pike was placed on a hospital ventilator, and at one point, her attorneys feared she wouldn't survive. Pike was sentenced to death for the brutal 1995 torture and murder of her classmate, Colleen Slimmer. Pike's attorneys are asking the governor to commute her death sentence to life without parole, but the state hasn't ruled out another execution attempt.
2: Tennessee Governor Bill Lee has suspended executions for the rest of this year while the state investigates what went wrong. Coming up on WTOP, a change is coming to how you watch the Emmy Awards. 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
2: I'm Matt Small. 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We've got some new seasons of some popular TV series starting up, plus the Emmy Awards will be on a new platform. TV Guide's Matt Rausch joined WTOP's Jenny Glick to talk about this, starting with the search for the Emmy's host.
19: We don't know who's going to host it yet, but we do know that it's moving, and it's somewhat of a surprise, but maybe not a surprise if you've been watching the Emmys in recent years. They have, for many decades, of course, been on the major broadcast networks, and in the last few decades, with Fox being part of the game, it's been rotating among the networks, so it's always a different network every year, which may be an explanation of why the show kind of is very uneven from year to year. But at the same time, in recent years, the broadcast networks are almost invisible to the Emmy voters. Almost no shows are nominated. I mean, maybe Abbott Elementary for comedy, but there hasn't been a drama in the mix for many, many years. And I think they feel so marginalized. Why would they want to keep airing the Emmy Awards, which is, you know, meant to celebrate all of television, but really the best of television. And most of the best of television has gone to streaming, which is why, as of next year, the Emmy Awards are going to be moving to Prime Video. They'll break down the paywall, so you don't have to subscribe to see it. But at the same time, to have it move away from the networks is a real sign of the times of the way that TV is kind of going. You know, in a few years from now, in 2029, the Oscars are going to move to YouTube and moving away from ABC. And that's a real sea change when you think about how big these award shows have meant to the networks over the years. But this is the way that the industry is going. So yeah, I think it is quite a significant move that the Emmy Awards, television's biggest night, is not going to air on over-the-air television anymore, at least not for the next 6 years, which is how long the contract goes. But that is quite an amazing, for many people, I think it's going to be a real sea change. But again, it really says where TV is right now.
20: Seems startling to think there has been that much change. Let's talk about one of the popular series returning, The Diplomats. I'm a big fan. Does this have legs?
19: Oh, does it have legs? It surely has legs. And so does Keri Russell, by the way. She's just amazing. But yeah, this is a show that, of course, has been an Emmy contender for all the seasons it's been on, and it's going into its fourth season. In the last Emmys, Allison Janney won for Supporting Actress, and she's back as the president, who's up to no good, really. And here is Keri Russell playing the ambassador to the UK, who is married to the vice president, and the vice president and the president are up to crazy schemes. And really, it's about diplomacy, but it's also about trying to figure out this marriage long-distance marriage between these two very powerful people. And so it's really entertaining that way. And Bradley Whitford playing the husband of the president, you kind of have with him and Allison Janney a little bit of a West Wing vibe going on there. But this is like that show because it has a lot of twists and turns, but the characters are so colorful. The dialogue is so much fun. You're laughing until you're not on that show. It really is a truly entertaining series, and it's back on Netflix on Thursday.
20: And finally, heading into fall, I just got my pumpkins. Leaves are turning. Halloween just around the corner. Tell us a little bit about this Friday the 13th franchise, what to expect there.
19: Well, it's called Crystal Lake, and a drop on Peacock on Thursday. And sort of like last week where we were talking about a reinvention of Carrie for Amazon Prime Video, this is a prequel to Friday the 13th, which is sort of reinventing the story, but it's focusing on the mother of Jason Voorhees, played by Linda Cardellini, who just won an Emmy for the show DTF St. Louis. And here she's kind of slimming, I guess. It really isn't very good, but if you were a fan of the Friday 13th franchise, you can see how it all began on this show called Crystal Lake. So that's going to be dropping on Peacock on Thursday. We are into the Halloween season, like you said.
2: And that was TV Guide's Matt Rausch. Now to the top stories we're working on at WTOP. Hurricane Isaias leaves as at least four dead in its wake. And with diesel prices near record levels, President Donald Trump blames Ukraine President Volodymyr Zelensky for the higher cost as Ukraine continues its fight against Russia. Keep it here for full details on these stories in the minutes ahead. Traffic and weather on WTOP. Here's Ken Berger in the WTOP Traffic Center.
3: Got a flurry of activity in Virginia. A couple of new accidents, including 95 southbound near the Dale Boulevard exit. Also be aware of the accident ongoing on Dale Boulevard itself at Benita Fitzgerald Drive and the accident in Fairfax County eastbound 66 at Virginia 123. That one is causing just a little bit of a delay. Maryland side running well. No troubles on the Beltway. 50 out to the Bay Bridge is good. 95, 295, 270, all good to go. I'm Ken Berger. Your next traffic report in 10 minutes.
4: Scattered showers will become a widespread soaking rain for most of our Sunday as the remnants of Hurricane Isaias moves on through as a post-tropical system. Mainly what this means is rain for most of the day, and it could be heavy at times, amounting to about 1 to 2 inches by the time everything is said and done, which won't wrap up until later on tonight. I'm 7 News meteorologist Mark Pena in the Storm Alert Weather Center.
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2: I'm Matt Small. Thanks for trusting us for your news. A lot of nice things happen every autumn. Cooler temperatures and leaves changing colors. But WTOP's Neil Augenstein reports it's also the time of year for something not so nice.
23: We're talking about a deer darting in front of your car and scaring the heck out of you. October through December is peak deer season. AAA says the risk of hitting a deer increases, especially at dawn, dusk, and after dark, when deer are the most active. AAA suggests keep your eyes moving and scan both sides of the road. Use high beams when they're appropriate. And if you see one deer on the side of the road, chances are others are near, so slow down. The cost of car repairs after a collision with a deer continues to rise. more than $6,000 in Virginia and Maryland, $7,000 in the district. That's because cameras, radar sensors, and driver tech is often embedded in windshields, bumpers, and grills, which is often where car meets deer. In Chantilly, Neil Augenstein, WTOP News.
2: Appearing at the Stratmore in Bethesda tonight, a blind musician from New Mexico who has worked with everyone from Stevie Wonder to Jason Mraz and Spike Lee. Ahead of the show, he spoke to WTOP's Tariq King about the role of an artist.
5: To be a creative person, I think you have got to keep an open mind.
6: For singer-guitarist Raul Midon, the role of an artist isn't either or. He believes music can challenge you, but also give you a place to escape from everything happening outside the room.
5: Politics and things, situations come and go, but people come to a show to, in a certain sense, to transcend, to do something that is, I guess, a temporary parallel reality.
6: Midon sees the role of an artist as a balancing act, reflecting the world around us while also giving people a place to imagine what's possible.
5: I sincerely want people to think of me as someone who has transcended a lot of obstacles, you know, being a blind person, and that if that can help them in any way in their lives, they're pursuing a dream, that I can be an inspiration for that. There's a lot of possibility still in life.
6: Raul Midon performs Sunday at the Mansion at Strathmore in North Bethesda. Tariq King, WTOP News.
2: From paying athletes to conference realignment, college sports has undergone several large changes recently. Now men's college soccer is changing the time of year it plays its season. WTOP Jose Yamana reports how that aims to help the well-being of student athletes.
7: For Sasha Sarovsky, a change was needed in men's college soccer.
8: I see the pain in my players' bodies and their minds of this compressed season.
7: The head coach of the University of Maryland men's soccer team was one of the main architects in making men's college soccer a year-round sport. Sarovsky says players will have more time to practice, get healthy, and manage their studies.
8: It's good for the players' physical and mental health. It's good for their academic balance.
7: The NCAA affirmed the proposal, but schools can submit a last-minute vote to cancel the change. However, Sarovsky says polling shows 86% of student-athletes want the change.
8: This is what all of the men's Division I college players want, and I'm so glad that we can deliver it to them.
7: Jose Omana, WTOP News.
2: 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Here's Steve Dressner.
24: We'll start with college football. Maryland was on the road against number 5 Ohio State. Terps defense really struggled all day to keep up with the Buckeyes in the end. Maryland dropped their fourth straight, falling to Ohio State 45-16. Maryland returns home next Saturday for homecoming weekend as they'll host Rutgers. Over to Annapolis, where Navy mounted a second-half comeback against Tulsa. Midshipman quarterback Jackson Gutierrez with a career-high 232 yards. He had three touchdowns. Navy downs Tulsa 34-26. After the game, head coach Brian Newberry on his quarterback's day.
25: Jackson Gutierrez was a beast today. Didn't play perfect. Perfect, but ran hard, and he's tough as nails. And carried it 41 times today, which I don't love him carrying it 41 times, but he did it well and had well over 200 yards rushing. Great job by the offensive line, and great job in the second half of their offense.
24: And for the upset of the day, number 1 Texas beaten by Oklahoma 27-24. The Sooners kick a 47-yard field goal with just 3 seconds left in regulation to pick up the win. For a complete rundown of college football scores for Saturday, head to the sports page at WTOP.com and then click College Sports. Baseball playoffs, game 5 of the ALDS. Cleveland advances as they shut out Chicago 2-0. So now the Indians will take on the Rays in game 1 of the ALCS, which begins Monday at Tampa. Steve Dresner, WTOP Sports.
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2: Traffic and weather on WTOP. Ken Berger is in the WTOP Traffic Center. Okay, let's head to weather.
3: Early morning showers will become a steady soaking rain by the afternoon as the remnants of what was Hurricane Isaias, which made landfall in Florida Friday evening, pretty much moves right overhead today as a post-tropical system. And what this means is we could see winds gusting up to about 20 and 30 miles per hour, but it's the heavy rain that will have the biggest impacts on your Sunday. It could amount to anywhere from 1 to 2 inches across the area. That could lead to some minor instances of flash flooding of creeks and streams as temperatures top out right around 70 degrees. I'm 7 News meteorologist Mark Pena in the Storm Alert Weather Center.
2: 64 degrees in Fort Belvoir, 64 degrees in Foggy Bottom, 63 degrees Silver Spring, 61 degrees just outside the WTOP studios at 1259.
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2: Good morning, I'm Matt Small, coming up.
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6: Crews get to work at East Potomac Golf Course. I'm Jimmy Alexander.
7: From ABC News, I'm Wayne Cabot. It is the deadliest attack in an Arab Gulf country since the Iran War, a missile attack on the international airport in Saudi Arabia. 12 people killed, including an American. The U.S. blames Iran-backed Houthis. President Trump said that Iran will probably do a little bit extra before the U.S. election and justify the war as necessary to prevent a nuclear Iran.
8: We could leave right now, but we have to guarantee that they can't have it in the future, and we'll get that.
7: ABC's Chuck Sievertson says that attack in Riyadh is pointing to a widening war. Saturday's attack coming
9: just 2 days after 3 Saudi citizens, including a pilot, were killed at the airport in Riyadh. Canada's embassy in a statement warned of ongoing military activity. Attacks increased after a Saudi-led coalition launched a major military offensive against Iran-backed Houthi rebels in neighboring Yemen.
7: Global shipping remains dangerous. This weekend, the U.S. attacked and disabled a commercial cargo vessel in the Gulf of Oman, which the Pentagon says tried to run America's naval blockade against Iran. President Trump telling a rally in Tennessee, gas prices will come down after the election. And he renewed his promise of $5,000 for every adult American if the Republicans win both houses of Congress. He says the money will be offset by foreign investments.
8: The Trump dividend, the $5,000, is approximately cost $1 trillion. But we have a record setting, as I said, $21 trillion that's being invested in our country.
7: It may take a while for power crews in Alabama and Florida to patch up and for folks to clean up from a hurricane that left this flower shop owner in Panama City Beach wilted.
10: Definitely, you know, takes a toll on you. You know, we work so hard to get everything working, you know, perfectly and get everything in good running order. And then just to come and see it all just mangled and shattered is a little bit depressing.
7: You're listening to ABC News.
2: Good morning. I'm Matt Small. It's 102 on Sunday, October the 11th. 63 degrees. The top local stories we're following for you this hour on WTOP. Tractors, trucks, and crews were on East Potomac Golf Course Saturday cutting down trees. The government says it's removing invasive, hazardous, dead or dying trees and calls the work landscape restoration, saying it's not part of President Donald Trump's golf course overhaul. But WTOP's Jimmy Alexander reports some park visitors say their eyes tell them something else.
5: They look like they're big trees that are coming down in the middle of this golf course.
6: Hannah Dighton, who lives in the district, got off her bike near the 15th hole where workers were using chainsaws and wood chippers.
11: Just like not acceptable and really sad that this is happening right now.
6: Emily Sherry, who lives in D.C., says she was just here a few days ago.
11: It was like really peaceful, but not feeling those vibes today.
12: Yeah, I'm shocked because when you think of East Potomac, you think of the monuments in the distance and some of these legacy trees that have been here since before your and I's time.
6: That's Carl, who says Haynes Point has been a big part of his life during his 13 years living in the DMV.
12: I've had horrible dates here, and I brought my family here before. There's so many core memories that were generated here, and a lot of those memories are generated from the landmarks themselves, which are being destroyed today.
6: From Haynes Point, Jimmy Alexander, WTOP News.
2: A member of D.C. Mayor Muriel Bowser's administration was killed in a crash involving two e-scooters. It happened Friday night just before 7 at the intersection of 8th Street and Pennsylvania Avenue in southeast D.C. A man and a woman, both operating the bikes, were transported to a hospital where the man, 50-year-old Talib Shakir of Northwest, died. He most recently led the D.C. mayor's office on returning citizen affairs. Mayor Muriel Bowser issued a statement saying, "How Shakir loved to mentor young people and prove to them that their city believes in them." Bowser says the district is grateful for the energy and love Shakir poured into the community he was born, raised, and served. The injured woman has since been treated and released from the hospital. We're learning more about why Arlington County is suing to block construction of President Donald Trump's planned triumphal arch. One major reason is its location near Arlington National Cemetery. WTOP's Acacia James reports.
13: We had a lot of concerns about the project.
14: Matt DeFerranti, chair of the Arlington County Board, he says the Trump administration should have conducted a thorough environmental review under NEPA, the National Environmental Policy Act.
13: The president has already reached a conclusion that he wants this massive thing. Just saying that we are complying with the law is not sufficient. Under NEPA, it's not enough. You have to actually have good cause and some reasoning that roots you in why you want to do construction.
14: The county is asking a judge to halt any construction until a full environmental impact study is completed.
13: We oppose this project as a community, but in this lawsuit, we're also saying at least make a fair process. And they're not even close to that.
14: Acacia James, WTOP News.
2: The White House says it expects the lawsuit to be dismissed. The Army sent out its long-awaited report last week on the Reagan National crash that killed 67 people in January 2025. That report blames what it calls multiple systemic failures in the run-up to the deadly disaster. Problems included the way flights report near misses and the age of instruments in Black Hawk helicopter models. Jeff Guzzetti, a former investigator with the FAA and NTSB, tells WTOP these kinds of reports take time.
15: The FAA has to put out rules for pilots and for aircraft manufacturers to follow. And it takes time to thoroughly vet a new piece of equipment and to ensure that it doesn't cause an unintended hazard. The government is bureaucratic. It does move slowly. But quite frankly, I think that the FAA is reacting properly to this. They're moving out as quickly as they can.
2: Recommendations in the Army's report echoes those from the NTSB report from earlier this year. Some Northern Virginia residents worry a proposed merger between Dominion Energy and NextEra Energy could mean higher electric bills and job losses. WTOP's Annalisa Gale reports Fairfax County held a meeting Friday on the proposal.
16: Before companies gain approval, we deserve protections that we can count on.
17: This summer, NextEra Energy and Dominion Energy filed applications to get approval for a merger. Dominion Energy says the combined company would serve roughly 10 million accounts across four states. On Friday night, residents testified for and against that proposal, including Tyler Ray.
18: I think it's important, and the fact that the room in there is pretty crowded sends a strong message to the SEC, hopefully.
17: Ray says he doesn't support the plan due to concerns about the rise in data centers. Meantime, Jason Asher, who is with the Middle Atlantic Pipe Trades Association, says his organization is hoping the deal could bring more jobs to the area.
19: And they want to work with the unions to build it all. And that's what my members do. We build gas power plants, nuclear power plants.
17: The final day to submit written comments is November 9th. A decision on the proposal is expected in January. Annalisa Gale, WTOP News.
2: 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Traffic and weather in 60 seconds.
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2: 108 on WTOP, traffic and weather. Kim Berger starting us off in the WTOP traffic center.
22: One accident remains on the board. This is the one on eastbound Route 66, right around Virginia 123 in Fairfax County. Just a very brief delay through that activity. They never did find the crash on southbound 95 around Dale Boulevard, with the accident on Dale Boulevard near near Bonita Fitzgerald Drive having been cleared. 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I'm Ken Berger. Your next traffic report in about 10 minutes.
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3: Sunday morning showers will become a steady soaking rain for most of the afternoon as the remnants of what was Hurricane Isaias pretty much moves right overhead as a post-tropical system. And what this means is we could see wind gusts up to about 20 and 30 miles per hour out of the east, and the rain that could amount to anywhere from 1 to 2 inches by the time everything is said and done. And there's also a low-end severe threat, mainly for areas south of the Beltway into portions of central Virginia. And it won't be until around midnight to early Monday morning when the showers finally taper off as temperatures fall to the lower 60s. I'm 7 News meteorologist Mark Pena in the Storm Alert Weather Center.
2: 62 degrees in Fairfax, 63 degrees in College Park, 64 degrees at the National Mall, 61 degrees outside the WTOP studios at 110. Time for Money News on WTOP. Here's Gina Chauvin.
23: This is a Bloomberg Money Minute. Casual dining chains have been trying to focus on value to draw in more diners as consumers pull back on non-essentials like eating out. And Chili's has been on a hot streak. The chain, owned by Brinker International, has won over diners with value deals like the Triple Dipper.
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25: Over time, it's been growing. So about 3 years ago, I think we had the first kind of viral event with the Triple Dipper, with that cheese pull.
23: Brinker CEO Kevin Hochman recently spoke with Bloomberg TV.
25: People want to get back out and have a third place and come together.
23: Brinker also owns Maggiano's, which has struggled but represents only a small percentage of sales. Meanwhile, rival Darden recently reported a same-store sales miss for both its Olive Garden and Longhorn Steakhouse chains. Now it's testing new items and bringing back a popular promotion.
26: Olive Garden's never-ending pasta bowl is back.
23: Olive Garden has also faced tougher comparisons with last year when it launched a promotion for 1 million free deliveries. From the Bloomberg Newsroom, I'm Gina Cervetti on WTOP.
2: Coming up on WTOP, the flu season has arrived. More on it ahead. It's 111.
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1: here.
5: I'm Matt Small. Glad you're with us. Flu season is underway and the CDC says cases are already rising as doctors urge people to get vaccinated. Federal officials have approved a new mRNA flu vaccine. Dr. Celine Gounder, CBS News medical contributor and KFF Health News Editor-at-Large for Public Health, joined WTOP's Sean and Ann to discuss this year's flu season and the new vaccine.
6: So the FDA has updated all three strains in the flu shot, but one of the strains, H1N1, has a new mutation that has emerged since the update, and that partially dodges antibodies from vaccination, where we see the biggest drop is among people under 25. But what we saw with last season's flu shot, which had some mismatch as well, coming out of a VA study looking at vaccinated versus unvaccinated veterans, vaccinated veterans had a third fewer flu hospitalizations. So it's still very much worthwhile to get your flu shot, even if it's not a perfect match.
7: Now we have this new mRNA vaccine developed by Moderna. How does it compare to your standard flu shot?
6: Right. So Emflusiva, which has been approved for adults 50 and up, in clinical trials of Emflusiva, we saw that compared to the standard flu shot, you had slightly less flu among those who got the mRNA Emflusiva vaccine. So it's slightly more effective, but there was also a slightly higher rate of side effects. So you have a trade-off, a little more effective, a little more side effects. We have not seen a trial comparing Emflusiva mRNA vaccine to the high-dose flu shot yet. That won't report out until 2030, but you have a choice if you're over 50, which of those you want to get.
8: Dr. Gounder, it's always interesting to me when we start to get the vaccinations going around this month as people start to think about getting vaccinated against flu. And then, as you just mentioned, we're talking about H1N1, maybe some mutations there. Is there any tweaking that goes on to the vaccines, or is it already done? They're on the market, they're in the offices, they're in the pharmacies, and it's all over, and we just have to hope for the best? Or can you do some like catch up at some point if you realize there's another mutation?
6: Yeah, that's tough. So they do surveillance months ahead of time. That gets reviewed and then that gets submitted to the vaccine manufacturers. And it takes time to make vaccines. One of the advantages of mRNA vaccines is you need less time. Those are not grown in eggs like the standard flu vaccines, typical flu vaccines are. It's also why mRNA vaccines are so good for pandemics. It's because it's one that you can design and tweak pretty easily and get manufactured more quickly. So that's really the biggest advancement here, is that we finally have an mRNA vaccine for flu.
7: You know, there's always this factor where folks believe that flu shots give you the flu. What's your take on that?
6: I mean, it's just biologically not possible. You would have to give somebody a live flu virus that was capable of causing you illness, and that's not what we do. So you have inactivated vaccines, which means it's killed virus. You have protein vaccines. You have now the mRNA vaccine, none of which can actually give you the flu. Now, because it's not 100% effective, some people may still get the flu. And by the way, we give flu shots during flu season for a reason. So you may still get the flu, but the idea behind the flu shots, it's not to prevent all infection. You know, same message with COVID. The idea is you're reducing severity of illness and trying to prevent the worst outcomes like hospitalization, and in particular, the very youngest and the very old, you're trying to prevent death.
5: That's Dr. Celine Gounder, CBS News medical correspondent and KFF Health News Editor-at-Large for Public Health, right here on WTOP. A quick look at the top stories we're working on for you right here at WTOP. Four deaths confirmed from former hurricane, now tropical storm, Isaias. President Donald Trump is calling for a new president in Ukraine after Volodymyr Zelensky condemns Trump's deal to buy diesel from Russia. Keep it here for full details on these stories in the minutes ahead. 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Traffic and weather on WTOP. Ken Berger's in the WTOP Traffic Center.
22: We have one accident ongoing. This is in Virginia, eastbound Route 66, right around Virginia 123. They tell us the far right lane is blocked. Just a very brief delay getting by in the open left lane. Something all that worrisome. We are starting to see some raindrops around the area, including in down in Virginia on the run on 95 around Fredericksburg, heading up to Aquia Harbor. So be aware, but nothing all that major. Certainly no major wet roadways and no real visibility problems as of yet. But just still be careful out there, because of some possible wet roadways. 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I'm Ken Berger. Your next traffic report in 10 minutes.
5: To 7 News meteorologist Mark Pena.
3: Scattered showers Sunday morning will become a widespread heavy rain throughout your Sunday afternoon as the remnants of Isaias pretty much moves right overhead. Now, as a post-tropical system, we're not expecting tropical storm force winds, but it's the rain that could amount anywhere from 1 to 2 inches across the area, and the wind gust up to about 30 miles per hour. That will have some far-reaching impacts for most of your Sunday afternoon. Temperatures will top out around 70 degrees, and it won't be until early Monday morning when the showers finally taper off as temperatures fall right back to around 60 degrees. I'm 7 News meteorologist Mark Pena in the Storm Alert Weather Center.
5: It's 61 degrees outside the WTOP studios, brought to you by Lynn the Plumber Heating and Air. 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
5: I'm Matt Small. Thanks for listening. Riders in Southwest D.C. will soon have another choice to get around. On tricycles, VO is offering up three-wheeled Rover cargo trikes. They're designed to help older adults, people with disabilities, and anyone needing extra room for groceries and other items. Here's WTOP's Alan Etter.
16: What we're introducing is a three-wheeled trike. It's in pilot form, but it's going to be at the Southwest Waterfront and general Southwest area for the next 3 months.
5: VO's Alex Pasorski.
16: It's going to help create a lot more accessible vehicle choices that can make shared transportation work for even more people.
5: The Rover's designed for people who may be looking for a more stable and comfortable alternative to a traditional scooter or bike. It features a low three-wheel design, a cushioned seat, and throttle-powered operation, meaning you don't have to pedal. The trikes also include front and rear cargo baskets capable of carrying up to 100 pounds of groceries, luggage, or mobility aids. Pasorski says they'll use rider feedback from Southwest to determine whether the program could expand to other parts of the district. Alan Etter, WTOP News. Heading to an event in the district? Finding a parking spot could get even tougher. A D.C. council proposal would let private businesses and individuals hire parking enforcement officers for special events. WTOP's Luke Luker reports.
18: Many businesses have complained for years about cars illegally parking and causing massive congestion.
0: around their peak business hours. This bill allows them to hire off-duty parking enforcement officers from the Department of Public Works. Those private parties would cover the cost of the overtime. Councilmember Brianne Nadeau speaking at a legislative meeting last month.
17: This is not about privatizing a public function. It's about passing costs along to private enterprises that are profiting from drawing a lot of traffic and creating externalities for others.
0: But others are raising concerns. Councilmember Robert White.
18: We brought in last year from parking enforcement, and it is $60 million. I continue to be concerned that the city uses tickets as a source of revenue rather than for safety.
0: Luke Luger, WTOP News.
5: Some Northern Virginia high school students are working to make sure a shortage of school supplies doesn't affect their learning. WTOP's Scott Gilman reports.
19: It's called Generation Supply, and it's a student-led project connecting pencils, folders, and notebooks with kids who may not be able to afford them.
20: If a student doesn't have supplies, they're not going to be able to engage in a lesson or engage in activities that can further improve their knowledge and therefore increase their academic excellence.
19: Cesar Carlos Aguilera is a sophomore at Fairfax High School. They're largely organizing the logistics.
20: Donors are local affluent schools where we host 2 to 4 week long school supply drives. And then recipients are the schools where we get those race supplies and we donate to them.
19: The school's family liaison handles distribution to make sure the supplies reach the right kids. From April to June, they've secured about $2,000 worth of supplies with a goal of reaching $10,000. Charlie is also a student at Fairfax High.
21: I thought, I'm at a point now in my life where I can start making an impact on my community.
19: Scott Gelman, WTOP News.
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23: We'll start with college football. Maryland knew was certainly going to be a tall order facing number 5 Ohio State on the road. The Terps defense struggled most of the day. The Buckeyes posted 449 yards of total offense. Maryland falls to Ohio State 45-16. They dropped their fourth straight. After the game, Maryland head coach Mike Loxley was asked about his future in College Park.
24: My focus is on Rutgers for next week. It's not on anything other than that. My job as the head coach is to evaluate each week the things that show up on tape. I'll keep showing up tomorrow, Sunday, Monday, Tuesday, with a plan to attack the issues that show up.
23: And the Terps return home next Saturday to face Rutgers for homecoming weekend. And in Annapolis, what a comeback for Navy. They were down 20-7 at one point in the second quarter. A career day for midshipman quarterback Jackson Gutierrez, posting a career high of 232 yards with 3 touchdowns. Navy comes from behind a beat-hole, so 34-26. Upset of the day, number 1 Texas beaten by Oklahoma. For all of the college football scores, head to the sports page at WTOP.com. Click college sports. Baseball playoffs, game 5 of the ALDS. Cleveland advances, shutting out the White Sox 2-0. Steve Dresner, WTOP Sports.
5: Coming up after traffic and weather, the latest developments from the campaign trail. It's 127.

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2: There's a world of opportunity out there beyond the typical 9-to-5, where purpose, grit, and the American spirit come together in the Peace Corps. 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
1: Burgers in the WTOP Traffic Center.
2: Well, we're getting word now that in Virginia, that crash on eastbound 66 near Virginia 123 has been cleared. So all lanes are now open both sides of 66 between the Beltway and Route 81. No worries up and down the 95 corridor in Virginia. 395 also good to go. The Maryland side also running without delay on 50 out to the Bay Bridge. 210 is good coming north of Accokeek to the Beltway. No troubles anymore on Branch Avenue heading up to the Beltway. 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I'm Ken Berger, your next traffic report in 10 minutes.
3: The 7 News meteorologist Mark Pena.
4: Widespread soaking rains today as the remnants of Hurricane Isaias moves through as a post-tropical system. And mainly what we're watching out for is the heavy rainfall and even some winds that could gust up to about 20 and 30 miles per hour. This will have impacts on the Commanders game, so make sure we're packing the rain gear. Temperatures will top out right around 70 degrees by the afternoon. I'm 7 News meteorologist Mark Pena in the Storm Alert Weather Center.
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3: It's the middle of the night. I'm Matt Small. Good morning to you, technically. Tariq King is our producer. The top stories we're following for you at this hour. The Justice Department reportedly is investigating ABC, CBS, CNN, NBC, and Fox for what an official said was a possible antitrust violation tied to the White House TV pool that covers President Donald Trump. Multiple outlets report the networks heard Friday from the DOJ, which is demanding their communications and materials related to the pool. The inquiry follows a dispute last month as after CNN and Politico were excluded from White House coverage. The networks then suspended pool coverage for several days, leaving some events unanchored by the major broadcasters. The Justice Department tells the New York Times the antitrust division is investigating whether the news organizations violated antitrust laws. At least 4 deaths have so far been linked to hurricane, now tropical storm Isaias. In Florida and Alabama, AP correspondent Julie Walker has more.
7: Hurricane Isaias kills at least 4 people, 2 in Florida, where Escambia County Sheriff Chip Simmons says one died of carbon monoxide poisoning and the other.
8: A tree went through the roof of a home and unfortunately killed a woman. There was her husband was in the room with her, but he was injured, but he was not killed.
7: The same thing happening to someone in Birmingham, Alabama. Here's Fire Chief Cody Moon.
9: One patient was extricated. That patient was treated and released on the scene. The second patient was pronounced deceased.
7: Also in Alabama, a motor vehicle accident involving a downed tree killed a second person, according to state officials. Hurricane Isaias slamming into Florida's Gulf Coast as a Cat 2 storm before weakening into a post-tropical cyclone as it moved inland. National Hurricane Center warning coordination meteorologist Robbie Berg says it's still dangerous.
10: There are still high wind warnings up for portions of the southeast. So even though it has become post-tropical, it still does remain a wind threat as well as a heavy rainfall threat. We could see some areas of significant flash flooding over the next couple of days.
7: Along with more power outages, there could be tornadoes, heavy rainfall, flash floods remain possible across parts of the southeast. I'm Julie Walker.
3: Meanwhile, southwestern U.S. states are dealing with the tropical effects of Storm Rachel. ABC News meteorologist Leslie Lopez.
11: Rachel is on the move. It's going to be moving through Baja California, getting into San Diego and Indio, eventually out towards Nevada, bringing with it opportunities for flash flooding. So the highest risk for flash flooding will be today for San Diego, all the way into areas of Indio. Could be happening anywhere from this afternoon through tonight. And then that shifts into your Sunday. Sunday, it does expand to Las Vegas and all the way out towards Cedar City, Utah.
3: Election 2026 on WTOP. House Minority Leader Hakeem Jeffries showed up to support Democrats in Pennsylvania Saturday ahead of the midterms. He was at a rally in Bucks County, standing with Democratic congressional candidate Bob Harvey and Pennsylvania Governor Josh Shapiro.
12: Over the last 2 years, the American people have been asking the question.

0: Are these MAGA extremists, were they lying to the American people, or are they just incompetent? Well, I came here with an answer. It's all of the above.
1: Jeffries projected confidence the Democrats will win control of the House and blasted the Trump administration for getting the U.S. involved in the Iran war and for rising gas prices. Meanwhile, President Donald Trump is lashing out at Ukrainian President Volodymyr Zelensky, saying Ukraine needs a new president to end the war there.
2: I suggest they get a new leader who can make a deal.
1: Trump announced the deal to buy Russian diesel that Zelensky called a weak move and one that will help bankroll Moscow's war machine. Ukrainian officials say at least 20 people are dead following the latest Russian strikes there. The recently imposed sanctions on Russia have been lifted after President Trump struck a deal with Vladimir Putin to import those thousands of tons of Russian diesel fuel into the U.S. ABC foreign correspondent Marcus Moore reports from the London Bureau.
3: Some market prices softened on the news that Russia had agreed to release 300,000 tons of diesel to the United States and into the global market. In all, a total of 1.8 million tons will be released over time as part of this deal. The Trump administration hoping an injection of diesel will help bring down prices. But experts say that immediate release of 300,000 tons would have very little impact on prices long term. Marcus Moore, ABC News, London.
1: Leaders here in D.C. are reacting to recent attacks on Saudi Arabia. Fox's Molly Line has more.
4: President Trump says he's weighing whether the U.S. military should join Saudi Arabia's strikes on Yemen's Houthi rebels. This after a major airport in Riyadh was attacked. Officials say at least 12 people were killed, including an American. More than 300 others were hurt. It's the third attack on the airport this week. The Iran-backed Houthis claimed the two earlier attacks. Saudi and Yemeni forces have been waging a very fierce battle with the group for weeks. Allies say they have retaken the vital Bab el-Mandeb Strait.
1: That response comes as the Trump administration continues to insist an end to regional hostilities remains in sight, even as diplomatic negotiations face mounting pressures. Coming up on After Traffic and Weather on WTOP, McDonald's. Are you loving it? It's 1:36.
5: I'm Tony Goldwyn. 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
1: It's 1:38. Traffic and weather on WTOP. Ken Berger is in the WTOP Traffic Center.
8: At the moment, there are no reported accidents anywhere in Virginia or in Maryland, so all lanes are open. In Virginia on 95, you find no delays. 395 looks good. 66 good to go, leaving the Beltway out to Route 81. The Maryland side, you find no delays on Route 50 out to the Bay Bridge. Well, the lanes open at the Bay Bridge, 3 going west and 2 going east. No congestion. Things running fine on 95, 295 to 70, 29 between Ellicott City and Silver Spring, also running in the clear. I'm Ken Berger. Your next traffic report in 10 minutes.
1: 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Trust PJ.com to 7 News meteorologist Mark Pena.
9: Scattered showers Sunday morning will become a widespread soaking rain as the remnants of what was Hurricane Isaias moves on through. Now, the National Hurricane Center gave the final advisory for Isaias Saturday morning. So this is just a post-tropical system. And what this means for us is the soaking rains that will be with us for most of your Sunday and could amount to anywhere from 1 to 2 inches of rain, leading to a low-end flash flooding threat. And we could even hear a few rumbles of thunder into portions of central Virginia. It won't be until later on tonight when the rain finally wraps up, giving way to some late day sunshine by Monday. I'm 7 News meteorologist Mark Pena in the Storm Alert Weather Center.
1: It's 61 degrees in Manassas, 61 degrees in Frederick, 63 degrees at Metro Center, and 61 degrees just outside the WTOP studios. 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Here's Matt Piper.
10: This is a Bloomberg Money Minute. McDonald's is looking to make changes to bring in more foot traffic. But store owners are not loving it. The overhaul is sparking angst among U.S. franchisees facing upgrades that will cost at least $800,000 per location. Franchise owners are discussing concerns about the project's cost and lack of details in a series of recent meetings, saying they were surprised by the price tag announced for the multi-year initiative to improve food quality, service, and efficiency. McDonald's needs the backing of its franchisees to help restore investor confidence. From a peak in late February through the end of September, the company's shares plunged 32%, squandering nearly $80 billion of market value in just a seven-month span. Restaurant operators are already on the hook for scheduled remodels that cost at least $400,000, bringing the total tab they're facing to about $1.2 million per restaurant. From the Bloomberg Newsroom, I'm Matt Piper on WTOP.
1: It's 1:41. The U.S. has ramped up sanctions against Cuba, recently seizing $3 million worth of fuel en route to that country. This comes as living conditions on the island continue to deteriorate. WTOP's Anna Golden has a look at how people are living in Cuba.
11: The conditions for the average Cuban have been deteriorating, and it's worsened somewhat since January.
12: That's Cuban-American John Suarez. He's the executive director of the Center for a Free Cuba. He says that elites on the island are living comfortably while many people are struggling.
11: The number of political prisoners has risen, and the condition of food, monetary situation, inflation's continued to rise.
12: Suarez says that it's also very hard for people to access water.
11: They haven't invested in working on the pipes, and the quality is very low, what there is, but there are areas that just aren't receiving water.
12: Despite how bad things are right now, Suarez is still hopeful a change could make things better.
11: What gives me hope is that the vast majority of Cubans inside and outside of the island do want change.
12: Anna Golden, WTOP News.
1: The Commanders expect to have Jane Daniels back from injury later today when they host a must-win game against the New York Giants. In today's DC Sports Filtered, Rob Woodfork says the offense line's biggest problem isn't protecting its star quarterback.
13: We spent the summer questioning whether the Commanders' offensive line could keep Jaden Daniels upright. Save for one literal misstep in Dallas, it turns out the O-line actually does that part pretty well. ESPN's pass block win rate metric ranks Washington third in the entire NFL. The Commanders' line has allowed just 5 sacks in 4 games with 3 different quarterbacks. Now, here's why we aren't mistaking them for the Hogs. That same line is 32nd in run block win rate. Dead last. NFL analyst Warren Sharp had Commanders running backs getting hit at or behind the line of scrimmage on more than half their carries entering week 4. Bill Kroski Merritt is averaging a woeful 2.8 yards a carry, about a third of Daniels' 8.3 yards per run. So this Jekyll and Hyde line can't keep toggling between being a strength and a liability depending on the play call. With Daniels wearing a brace on his twice dislocated elbow and Mariota now hurt, Washington can't afford to make quarterback its entire run game. We've already seen Jaden put on the Superman cape and carry a team. And while pass protection lets him do that, better run blocking lets him be Clark Kent once in a while. And the less he plays Superman, the more he'll play on Sundays. I'm Rob Woodfork, and that's DC Sports Filtered.
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21: Some other things to check out. Does the company require customers to provide vaccination records to help prevent the spread of diseases? They should. And what about insurance? The salon should have liability insurance to cover veterinary costs should your pet get injured while in its care. Checkbook suggests visiting the pet salon as part of your decision-making process.
22: So you want to make sure that each pet has its own space and access to clean water. And you also want to just size up the staff. Do they seem friendly? Do they seem knowledgeable? Can they answer your questions? Just kind of what's the vibe?
21: Here's an important question. Is the groomer familiar with your breed?
22: Good groomers will be upfront about it. If you want a breed-specific cut and they don't know how to do it, they should send you to someplace that can.
21: Several organizations certify dog groomers, including the National Dog Groomers Association of America and the International Society of Canine Cosmetologists. Your pet groomer should be certified in cat and dog first aid and CPR to handle any emergencies like cuts or choking. The American Red Cross offers this certification. You know, when we have our hair done, we explain to the barber or stylist what we expect before any of the clipping starts. That's really important with a pet groomer.
22: Do you want basic grooming services even if the trim doesn't meet breed-specific standards? Or do you have much higher expectations, let's say a scissored cut, a sculpted trim, or a terrier that's hand-stripped? If you have a certain look in mind, bring photos.
21: 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You'll get one-on-one service so your pet isn't exposed to other animals, and it makes the process shorter. Want to know more? You can get ratings for more than 360 grooming services in the D.C. metro area from now through November 13th for free by using this special link, checkbook.org/WTOP/groomers. I'm Herb Weisbaum, the Consumer Man, for WTOP News.
1: Now to the top stories we're working on at WTOP. The National Park Service has begun a new round of tree cutting at a historic golf course near the National Mall as President Trump plans to create what he calls a championship golf course there. And a member of D.C. Mayor Muriel Bowser's administration was killed in a crash involving a pair of e-scooters in Southeast. Keep it here for full details on these stories in the minutes ahead. Traffic and weather on WTOP. Ken Burgers in the WTOP Traffic Center.
8: Got a new accident working in Virginia. This is on the southbound side. It's at the exit ramp to Dale Boulevard. That ramp, it narrows a little bit, but you can get through. Just be aware of the flashing lights with the responding units, but no delay. In fact, the ride up and down the 95 corridor in Virginia between Ladysmith and Springfield runs in the clear. No troubles on 395. The new accident on eastbound 66 after 123 involves the tractor-trailer crowding the far-right travel lane. I'm Ken Berger. Your next traffic report in 10 minutes.
1: 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The 7 News meteorologist, Mark Pena.
9: Scattered showers will become a widespread soaking rain for most of our Sunday as the remnants of Hurricane Isaias moves on through as a post-tropical system. Mainly what this means is rain for most of the day, and it could be heavy at times, amounting to about 1 to 2 inches by the time everything is said and done, which won't wrap up until later on tonight. I'm 7 News meteorologist Mark Pena in the Storm Alert Weather Center.
1: 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It's 63 degrees in Woodbridge, 63 degrees in your nation's capital, 64 degrees in Upper Marlboro, and 62 just outside the WTOP studios. Coming up on WTOP, a change in college sports. 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
1: I'm Matt Small. Thanks for sticking around. Struggling to afford the basics isn't just a problem for low-income Americans, a new report finds. The squeeze reaches well into the middle class.
3: You can make a decent living and still have trouble paying the bills. Georgetown's new Family Economic Well-being Index finds 7 in 10 Americans face at least one burden involving housing, food, health care, or child care. And child care may be the biggest eye-opener. More than half of families with young children struggle with the cost at nearly every income level, except the very highest. Where you live matters, too. Food cost burdens range from 19% in New Hampshire to 43% in Mississippi. Researchers say no state escapes the affordability squeeze.
1: That's Fox's CJ Papa. The crisp temperatures and changing colors make it feel like fall these days, but WTOP's Neil Augustine says this time of year also raises the risk of something potentially dangerous and expensive.
23: The chances of hitting a deer while driving goes way up from now till the end of the year. AAA says the risk is greatest at dawn, dusk, and after dark. That's when deer movements are up and drivers' visibility is down. A few recommendations from the Auto Club. Slow down in wooded areas. Keep your eyes scanning side to side. Use high beams when appropriate, and if a deer suddenly appears, don't swerve. The cost of car repairs after a collision with a deer continues to go up, since a lot of cameras and sensors are embedded in windshields, bumpers, and grills. AAA says insurance claims for deer collisions are more than $6,000 in Maryland and Virginia and $7,000 in the district. In Chantilly, Neil Augenstein, WTOP News.
1: A blind musician from New Mexico is heading our way later today. He's been a favorite of jazz festival audiences for more than two decades, and WTOP's Tariq King talked with him about his inspiration.
4: In every show, I always think of it as sacred space.
5: Raul Midon has released 13 albums since 1999, and his music is anything but easy to categorize.
4: There's the whole sort of African diaspora, jazz and blues and Latin music too.
5: Critics have raved about his distinctive percussive playing style.
4: It's a combination of my classical, flamenco, and jazz background as a guitarist.
5: And he's been called a one-man band for his singular ability to vocally mimic the sound of a jazz trumpet.
4: Everything that I practice on guitar, I also applied to my singing. So when I quote-unquote scat sing or do the trumpet, it's not just sort of a gimmick. It's really trying to be an instrument.
5: Raul Midon performs Sunday at the Mansion at Strathmore in North Bethesda. Tariq King, WTOP News.

0: your seat dress.
1: We'll start with college football. Maryland was on the road against number 5 Ohio State. Terps defense really struggled all day to keep up with the Buckeyes. In the end, Maryland dropped their fourth straight, falling to Ohio State 45-16. Maryland returns home next Saturday for homecoming weekend as they'll host Rutgers. Over to Annapolis, where Navy mounted a second-half comeback against Tulsa. Midshipman quarterback Jackson Gutierrez with a career-high 232 yards. He had three touchdowns. Navy downs Tulsa 34-26. After the game, head coach Brian Newberry on his quarterback's day.
2: Jackson Gutierrez was a beast today. Didn't play perfect, but ran hard, and he's tough as nails. I carried it 41 times a day, which I don't love him carrying it 41 times, but he did it well, and had well over 200 yards rushing. Great job by the offensive line, and great job in the second half of their offense.
1: And for the upset of the day, number 1 Texas beaten by Oklahoma 27-24. The Sooners kick a 47-yard field goal, which is 3 seconds left in regulation, to pick up the win. For a complete rundown of college football scores for Saturday, head to the sports page at WTOP.com and then click College Sports. Baseball playoffs, game 5 of the ALDS. Cleveland advances as they shut out Chicago 2-0. So now the Indians will take on the Rays in game 1 of the ALCS, which begins Monday at Tampa. Steve Dresner, WTOP Sports.
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3: Traffic and weather on WTOP at 158. Here's Ken Berger in the WTOP Traffic Center.
6: Got an accident reported in the district, northbound DC 295. This is going to be around Benning Road. A little bit of congestion through that activity. Another accident working, this one also in the district, affecting 11th Street at M Street Southeast. Traffic in Virginia good on 95. No troubles on 66. I-395 also runs well. 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I'm Ken Berger, your next traffic report in 10 minutes.
3: The 7 News meteorologist Mark Pena.
7: A soaking rain in the forecast for your Sunday that will have some far-reaching impact for a lot of events around the area, including the Army 10-miler and our commander's home game. This is all tied to the remnant of what was Hurricane Isaias. Rainfall amounts could range from anywhere from 1 to 2 inches, with even a few thunderstorms possible into portions of central and southern Virginia. I'm 7 News meteorologist Mark Pena and the Storm Alert Weather Center.
3: 61 degrees in Herndon, 63 in Foggy Bottom, 62 in Hyattsville, and 62 just outside the WTOP studios.
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3: Good morning, I'm Matt Small. Coming up.
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10: Reaction as trees come down at East Potomac Golf Course. I'm Jimmy Alexander.
3: Images of National Guard members posted outside a ballot drop box triggers concern in the district.
11: And Arlington County leader shares why the county is suing to stop President Trump's planned arch. I'm Acacia James.
3: Good morning. It's 2 a.m.
0: From ABC News, I'm Wayne Cabot. This weekend brings the deadliest attack on any Arab Gulf country since the start of the Iran war. 12 people reported dead, including an American, in a missile attack on the international airport in Riyadh, Saudi Arabia. At least 300 reported injured. President Trump reacting to the news after a campaign stop in Tennessee.
12: We have communication with the Houthis, and we'll see what happens, but what they did was very bad.
0: The president saying he plans to reach out to the Saudi crown prince as well. This weekend, the U.S. attacked and disabled a commercial cargo vessel in the Gulf of Oman, which the Pentagon says tried to run America's naval blockade against Iran. As Ukraine fights for survival, President Trump blames its leader for American gas prices.
12: We told them, do whatever you want, but don't hit the diesel fuel, because there's a big problem, big shortage. And what does he do? He goes and hits the diesel fuel.
0: He called it a war that never should have started. The U.S. is tapping into its oil reserves not because of the war, but because of the hurricane that hit Florida and Alabama, now a massive rain and wind storm. Police are combing through victims' cell phones, trying to understand how a family member could kill seven relatives, including two children and a pregnant woman, and that woman's friend.
13: Audio evidence indicates multiple gunshots coming from inside an Erie, Pennsylvania home just before 5 p.m. Friday evening. Police say surveillance camera footage then shows two women appearing distressed, knocking on the door, and a gunman coming out and fatally shooting both of them. Chief Rick Laura.
14: Some scenes stay with you long after you leave them. This is one of those tragic scenes. Out of respect for the victims and the families, I will not discuss the details of what our officers encountered inside that home.
13: Mike Dubosky, ABC News.
0: Many in that city, Erie, Pennsylvania, report being stunned by the news. The gunman dying from a self-inflicted gunshot wound, according to the police there. 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
3: 2:02 on Sunday, October the 11th, 2026. 62 degrees outside the WTOP studios. It's the middle of the night. I'm Matt Small. The top local stories we're following this hour. The sounds of chainsaws echoed across East Potomac Golf Course Saturday as crews removed downed trees. This as a legal fight continues over the Trump administration's plans for its future. WTOP's Jimmy Alexander reports.
15: I see a lot of the hazards that I usually get caught up in. They're being taken down right now.
16: Carl is a golfer from Arlington. Now, while WUSA 9 reports the government says it's removing invasive, hazardous, dead or dying trees and work separate from the planned golf course overhaul, Carl says what he's seeing cut down are massive trees.
15: I would go count the rings, but they told me I can't get any closer than we are right now.
17: They look pretty healthy to me.
16: Hannah Dighton, who lives in the district, stopped during a group bike ride to get a better look at crews putting the trees into wood chippers.
17: I think it's a terrible thing.
16: Carl visits Haynes Point at least once a week and says there's more to this park than just golf.
15: You'll see people fishing. You'll see people having quinceañeras. You'll see every bit of D.C. into this one location.
16: From Haynes Point, Jimmy Alexander, WTOP News.
3: A Bowser administration official was killed in a scooter crash Friday. D.C. police are investigating. The aide was 50-year-old D.C. resident Talib Shakir. He most recently led the mayor's office on returning citizen affairs. That collision involved a pair of e-scooters. It was just before 7 p.m. Friday at 8th Street and Pennsylvania Avenue. An unidentified woman was on the other scooter. She was hospitalized and later released. In a statement, Mayor Bowser said Shakir dedicated his life to creating opportunity for D.C. residents, mentoring young people, and helping returning citizens feel connected, valued, and included. She said the district is grateful for the energy and love Shakir poured into the community he was born, raised, and served. Now to the latest on efforts to block President Donald Trump's proposed triumphal arch near Arlington National Cemetery. Arlington County is going to court in an effort to stop construction. WTOP's Acacia James has more on why officials are taking legal action.
18: The administration has not followed the law.
19: Matt DeFerranti, chair of the Arlington County Board.
18: There is a law that governs the appropriate, simple, fair process to address when you want to do construction like this. It's called NEPA. It's the National Environmental Policy Act.
19: The lawsuit, filed in federal court in Virginia, claims the Trump administration failed to conduct a thorough environmental review before moving forward with the project.
18: And it's not so much a green and climate-related act. its procedures for what you should consider when you're doing construction like this. The administration has not followed the law.
11: Deferanti adds,
18: we submitted a number of comments over the preceding 2 to 4 months that pointed out that history actually says that the view from the Lee House in through the Lincoln Memorial is one that we wanted to protect. This would absolutely break up that view.
11: The White House says the administration has followed all legal requirements and expects the lawsuit to be dismissed. Acacia James, WTOP News.
3: Images showing National Guard troops surround a ballot drop box in Foggy Bottom has D.C. election officials concerned. Federal law bars troops or anyone armed from being stationed at places where elections are being held. National Guard commanders say the service members weren't assigned to guard the ballot drop box and simply stopped there nearby during a larger patrol. The D.C. Joint Task Force tells WTOP it's aware of the images. In addressing the incident in a social media post, the D.C. Council called the scene clearly not acceptable above a photo of the guardsmen. The D.C. Board of Elections tells the Washington Post it has asked the Guard to keep troops away from ballot drop boxes and other voting sites to avoid confusion ahead of Election Day. A group of students at Fairfax High School has launched a community initiative aimed at making sure every student has access to school supplies. WTOP's Scott Gelman tells us for some of them, the mission is based on their lived experiences.
20: Generation Supply started last spring with a specific goal.
21: We focus on closing the school supply gap in Fairfax County for economically disadvantaged students.
20: Cesar Carlos Aguilera is a sophomore at Fairfax High. They're planning supply drives at some schools and taking what they collect directly to students who need the materials.
21: We receive them through these 2 to 4 week long supply drives. And then when we go to donate to those recipient schools, we always hand it to the school supply department.
20: It's usually a family liaison who helps distribute the pencils, notebooks, folders, and binders. They've collected about $2,000 worth of supplies with a goal of $10,000 and donated to several other groups too. Isaac Roberts is also a student at Fairfax High.
22: I don't want the amount of academic resources that a student has to be limiting their capability of doing well in school and having a well performance in all their classes.
20: Scott Gelman, WTOP News.
3: 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Traffic and weather in 60 seconds.
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3: Michael and Son. 208. Traffic and weather on WTOP. Ken Berger is in the WTOP Traffic Center.
6: Got a couple of accidents working. A couple in the district. 11th Street at M Street. Watch out for the crash. Delays for the accident northbound DC 295 at Benning Road. In Woodbridge for the crash southbound 95 between the Prince William Parkway and Dale Boulevard. And the accident on the Adeloup at the Leesburg Pike, that is, partially blocks exit 47. Experience nothing less than exceptional every day at Genesis of Rockville. In person on Rockville Pike or online at genesisofrockville.com. I'm Ken Berger. Your next traffic report in 10 minutes.
3: The 7 News meteorologist, Mark Pena.
7: Scattered showers Sunday morning will become a widespread heavy rain throughout your Sunday afternoon as the remnants of Isaias pretty much moves right overhead. Now, as a post-tropical system, we're not expecting tropical storm force winds, but it's the rain that could amount anywhere from 1 to 2 inches across the area and the wind gust up to about 30 miles per hour that will have some far-reaching impacts for most of your Sunday afternoon. Temperatures will top out around 70 degrees, and it won't be until early Monday morning when the showers finally taper off as temperatures fall right back to around around 60 degrees. I'm 7 News meteorologist Mark Pena in the Storm Alert Weather Center.
3: It's 62 degrees outside the WTOP newsroom.
7: Scattered showers Sunday morning will become a widespread soaking rain as the remnants of what was Hurricane Isaias moves on through. Now, the National Hurricane Center gave the final advisory for Isaias Saturday morning. So this is just a post-tropical system. And what this means for us is the soaking rains that will be with us for most of your Sunday and could amount to anywhere from 1 to 2 inches of rain, leading to a low-end flash flooding threat. And we could even hear a few rumbles of thunder into portions of central Virginia. It won't be until later on tonight when the rain finally wraps up, giving way to some late-day sunshine by Monday. I'm 7 News meteorologist Mark Pena in the Storm Alert Weather Center.
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13: This is a Bloomberg Money Minute. Halloween is just 3 weeks away, and despite a lot of economic uncertainty, this year is shaping up to be the biggest one yet.
1: Consumer spending on Halloween is expected to reach $13.5 billion this year. On a per-person basis, consumers are expected to spend an average of approximately $115.
13: That's Leah Gergich, senior analyst at the National Retail Federation. So what are we spending all that money on?
1: Candy is still the leading Halloween purchase this year, with 96% of shoppers planning to buy sweets. Other leading shopping categories include decorations and, of course, costumes.
13: And Spirit Halloween Store says the hot costume so far this year, characters from the Prime Video show Off Campus. Toy Story characters like Woody and Buzz, Greek gods from the hit movie The Odyssey, and superheroes. And if all that is not scary enough, Tombstone Pizza has a frozen pie sprinkled with candy corn, and candy maker Brock's has a new candy corn scented perfume. From the Bloomberg Newsroom, I'm Tom Busby on WTOP.
3: Coming up on WTOP, the Army's long-awaited report on last year's Reagan National crash points to multiple failures behind the tragedy that killed 67 people. We'll hear what it found. It's 2:12.

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5: I'm Matt Small. Glad you're with us. Last week, the Army released its long-awaited report on the Reagan National mid-air collision between an American Airlines regional jet and an Army Black Hawk helicopter more than a year and a half ago that killed all 67 people aboard. The Army confirms most of the NTSB's report that multiple systematic failures within the Army were responsible for that crash, which took place as the helicopter was on a night training mission and the jet was just seconds from landing when it was struck. Jeff Guzzetti is a former NTSB and FAA safety investigator. He's an independent aviation safety consultant, including to NBC News. He joined WTOP's Dan Ronan to break down what this report says and what it means.
6: There really wasn't much that surprised me about the report. I thought it tracked very closely in parallel with the NTSB findings. And I think it did a pretty good job at pointing the finger at itself for some of its own failures and made recommendations to correct those failures.
7: Jeff, as we've covered this story over the last year and a half, a little longer than that now, the families of the victims on the American plane are still very angry about the lack of progress, especially with regards to the NTSB's recommendations. You've worked with both the NTSB and the FAA. Why is this taking as long as it is?
6: Well, it takes time for the FAA to implement requirements, right? So the FAA has to put out rules for pilots and for aircraft manufacturers to follow. And it takes time to thoroughly vet a new piece of equipment and to ensure that it doesn't cause an unintended hazard. The government is bureaucratic. It does move slowly. But quite frankly, I think that the FAA is reacting properly to this. They're moving out as quickly as they can. And it's just a matter of time before all of these recommendations are met.
7: And these are not only recommendations for DCA, but the NTSB is also looking at other airports where there's helicopter traffic and fixed-wing aircraft as well.
6: Absolutely. And the FAA is doing that. They've already evaluated some airports and came back with recommendations like in Las Vegas. It's never just one thing. This investigation identified problems with the airspace, with radio communications, aircraft instruments, training, staffing, the way you report near misses. It's a holistic, systemic solution that's needed here.
7: A statement came out from Virginia's two senators, Warner and Kane. They said this report underscores the need for a comprehensive aviation safety package with modernization of the air traffic control system, more issues in terms of visibility, and collision avoidance technology. I know this takes time, but are we any closer to this realistically 18 months after this happened?
6: I think we are closer. You just can't avoid the tragic circumstances from it. You know, we have a Department of Transportation secretary that has already gotten $12 billion to upgrade the air traffic control system. He's making pleas for more money. And I think everyone is moving as quickly as they can to get these new technological solutions and new policies and procedures in place.
7: Jeff is a professional aviator. There are accidents, there are collisions that change the course of aviation history and go down in history as groundbreaking. Is this one of those?
6: This is absolutely a groundbreaking accident. It's watershed, just like previous accidents have been that led to terrain awareness warning systems and things like that. The whole see and avoid philosophy of mid-air collisions has been deemed moot. And this accident begs for new technology and new procedures to prevent similar accidents from occurring.
5: That was former NTSB and FAA safety investigator Jeff Guzzetti with WTOP's Dan Ronan. Now a quick look at the top stories we're working on at WTOP. D.C. officials voiced concern after images showing National Guard troops around a ballot drop box in Foggy Bottom. A Montgomery County man has been found guilty of hacking a cryptocurrency exchange and stealing more than $50 million. Keep it here for full details on these stories in the minutes ahead. 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
8: Traffic and weather on WTOP.
9: Some minor slowing getting around the accident on northbound DC 295 around Benning Road. Once you get past it, though, the ride out of town is good. Southbound is doing just fine coming in from Eastern Avenue to the 11th Street Bridge. Another accident working in the district, 11th Street at M Street in the clearing stages. Wood Bridge for the crash southbound 95 between the Prince William Parkway and Dale Boulevard, and on the Beltway at Loop Off Ramp to Leesburg Pike, partially blocked because of the accident. I'm Ken Berger, your next traffic report in 10 minutes.
10: Scattered showers Sunday morning will become a widespread heavy rain throughout your Sunday afternoon as the remnants of Isaias pretty much moves right overhead. Now, as a post-tropical system, we're not expecting tropical storm force winds, but it's the rain that could amount anywhere from 1 to 2 inches across the area and the wind gust up to about 30 miles per hour that will have some far-reaching impacts for most of your Sunday afternoon. Temperatures will top out around 70 degrees, and it won't be until early Monday morning when the showers finally taper off as temperatures fall right back to around 60 degrees. I'm 7 News meteorologist Mark Pena in the Storm Alert Weather Center.
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5: Staying in Northern Virginia, a proposed merger between Dominion Energy and NextEra Energy is drawing scrutiny. WTOP's Annalisa Gale reports residents packed a Fairfax County hearing on the deal, which would create the world's largest regulated electric utility.
13: Please judge this proposal by what it can deliver for Virginia: reliable service, responsible investment, and long-term affordability.
14: Supporters and protesters spoke out regarding the proposed Dominion Energy and NextEra Energy merger at the Fairfax County Government Center on Friday night. According to a Dominion Energy community update, the deal is needed because America is entering an era of rapidly growing electricity demand that will require substantial investment. But those against the plan also worry that it could mean higher bills at a time when they're paying more and they're asking for protections for customers.
15: Please at least require three protections: no merger costs or unrelated corporate risks past the customers, no shifting data center costs onto households, and measurable commitments to reliable service, accessible billing, and investigations and low-income assistance.
14: A decision on the proposal is expected in January. Annalisa Gale, WTOP News.
5: Fairfax County's urban search and rescue team, known as Virginia Task Force 1, is deploying to Panama after a pair of powerful earthquakes struck that country. A 10-member disaster coordination and structural assessment team is heading there to support the State Department's response. A magnitude 7.7 quake and a 6.6 quake, followed by aftershocks, collapsed buildings and triggered evacuations. Back in the district, there's a new way to get around. A company called VO is testing new options in southwest D.C. WTOP's Alan Etter reports it's a new way for people to haul groceries or just get a steadier e-bike ride.
16: It's a pilot program, the Rover, a three-wheeled e-trike that offers a sturdier ride compared to a scooter and front and back cargo baskets designed to carry groceries or other items. It'll be focused around the southwest waterfront area.
17: The vehicles can only operate within a portion of southwest. So you're really looking at sort of the area that's within an easy ride of the waterfront metro station and the Safeway right there.
16: Alex Pasorski with VO says five of the trikes are now available in the neighborhood, where riders will find 11 designated parking locations. If it goes over here, they may expand it to other parts of D.C.
17: We think that this is going to be a great addition to our fleet. More accessible vehicle choices mean more people can take shared transportation. So it's not just having one type of vehicle, but it's having a type of vehicle for all ages and all abilities.
16: Alan Etter, WTOP News.
5: To get a look at the Rover e-trike, go to WTOP.com. He wears many hats at one of the best restaurants in the D.C. region. One of them is a sommelier for what you may think is the simplest drink on the menu. WTOP's Luke Lukert brings us the latest installment in our Working Capital series, where we profile the people whose jobs make the D.C. region run.
18: Cameron Smith is a cheese and tea master at the Inn at Little Washington, but
19: also a certified water sommelier through the Fine Water Academy.
18: At the Inn, Smith will explain how you can taste the mineral content and pH levels of the bottles they offer.
19: The more alkaline it is, the more creamy and round it will feel. And then the more acidic it is, the more acidic it will be.
18: Right now, the Inn has 15 waters for guests to choose from, 6 still and 6 sparkling, and a few that rotate. Some are cheaper, only around $9. Others a little pricey.
19: Like the iceberg water was going up to around $75 because there's so much that goes into that.
18: Smith has been in the hospitality industry all his life. His parents owned an inn in Fairfax.
19: So that was the first place I ever worked, and I helped with anything from housekeeping to the kitchen.
18: He says their Sunday water tastings have become immensely popular for the Michelin-starred restaurant, and he expects to see more water sommeliers in the future.
19: People have seen great wine. They've seen great beer. They've seen great cocktails. They've never seen how water works in pairs and can be so interesting.
18: Luke Luger, WTOP News.
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20: We'll start with college football. Maryland knew was certainly going to be a tall order facing number 5 Ohio State on the road. The Terps defense struggled most of the day. The Buckeyes posted 449 yards of total offense. Maryland falls to Ohio State 45-16. They dropped their fourth straight. After the game, Maryland head coach Mike Loxley was asked about his future in College Park.
21: My focus is on Rutgers for next week. It's not on anything other than that. My job as the head coach is to evaluate each week the things that show up on tape. I'll keep showing up tomorrow, Sunday, Monday, Tuesday, with a plan to attack the issues that show up.
20: And the Terps return home next Saturday to face Rutgers for homecoming weekend. And in Annapolis, what a comeback for Navy. They were down 20-7 at one point in the second quarter. A career day for midshipman quarterback Jackson Gutierrez, posting a career high of 232 yards with 3 touchdowns. Navy comes from behind a beat-hole. So 34-26. Upset of the day, number 1 Texas beaten by Oklahoma. For all of the college football scores, head to the sports page at WTOP.com. Click college sports. Baseball playoffs, game 5 of the ALDS. Cleveland advances, shutting out the White Sox 2-0. 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
3: The accident on 95 in Virginia southbound between the Prince William Parkway and Dale Boulevard. However, they're still dealing with a broken down vehicle blocking the off-ramp from the Adaloop to the Leesburg Pike. In the district, northbound DC 295, a little bit sluggish around the crash near Benning Road. 11th Street and M Street Southeast, watch out for accident activity. Things running fine in Maryland on the Beltway, no delays. 270, 95, 295, 50, all good to go. I'm Ken Berger, your next traffic report in about 10 minutes.
4: It's 64 degrees at the Wharf in D.C., 64 at Oxon Hill, 62 in Sterling, Virginia, 61 degrees just outside the WTOP News Studios at 2:30.
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4: Good morning to you. I'm Matt Small. Pablo Rocco is our producer. The top local stories we're following for you today. The Justice Department reportedly is investigating ABC, CBS, CNN, NBC, and Fox for what an official said was a possible antitrust violation tied to the White House TV pool that covers President Donald Trump. Multiple outlets report the networks heard Friday from the DOJ, which is demanding their communications and materials related to the pool. The inquiry follows a dispute last month after CNN and Politico were excluded from White House coverage. The networks then suspended pool coverage for several days, leaving some events uncovered by the major broadcasters. The Justice Department tells the New York Times the antitrust division is investigating whether the news organizations violated antitrust laws. Four people are dead after Hurricane Isaias slammed into the Florida panhandle with 105-mile-per-hour winds. News Nation's Bennett Haberly spoke with a man who lost his wife during the storm.
7: Hurricane Isaias left its mark in so many ways, laying a path of destruction that literally tore open people's homes and their hearts. Joey Williams says it was a freak accident. After a neighbor's tree fell, they were observing it when another tree came down on his wife, Jen. EMS couldn't reach them due to the height of the storm, and she didn't make it.
8: I've lost the love of my life for 10 years. That's the hardest thing I ever swallowed in my life.
7: Hers is one of four deaths being blamed on the hurricane, two reported in Alabama and two in Florida, including one that involved a suspected carbon monoxide poisoning.
4: The storm has weakened, but officials warn that dangerous flooding risks continue across the southeast U.S. President Donald Trump says Ukraine needs a new leader, suggesting Ukrainian President Volodymyr Zelensky hasn't done enough to end its war with Russia. As he left the White House for a political rally in Tennessee, Trump also said Ukrainian attacks are causing collateral damage for the U.S.
9: We told them, do whatever you want, but don't hit the diesel fuel, because there's a big problem, big shortage. And what does he do? He goes and hits the diesel fuel.
4: Meanwhile, Russian strikes killed at least 20 people in Ukraine's Zaporizhia region shortly after Trump announced the deal to buy Russian diesel fuel. More on that now, as Ukrainian President Volodymyr Zelensky is condemning President Trump's diesel deal with Russia, arguing the move could give the Kremlin more money to fund its war in Ukraine, News Nation's Kelly Meyer reports.
10: The agreement comes just a week after President Trump signed sweeping sanctions against Moscow. This as U.S. envoys Steve Witkoff and Jared Kushner met with Ukrainian officials in Miami on Friday, presenting new ideas for a peace deal before a brutal winter sets in. One proposal would halt attacks on energy facilities and grain shipments, something Ukraine supports, but Russia has shown little interest in, and Witkoff calling the talks, quote, productive, but Zelensky accuses Washington of using talks with his team as a, quote, smokescreen for the deal with Putin.
4: Russia's full-scale invasion of Ukraine has lasted over 4 years. 9 people are dead after a mass shooting rocked the city of Erie, Pennsylvania Friday. ABC's Mike Dubelsky reports.
11: Audio evidence indicates multiple gunshots coming from inside an Erie, Pennsylvania home just before 5 p.m. Friday evening. Police say surveillance camera footage then shows two women appearing distressed, knocking on the door, and a gunman coming out and fatally shooting both of them. Chief Rick Laura.
12: Some-

0: scenes stay with you long after you leave them. This is one of those tragic scenes. Out of respect for the victims and the families, I will not discuss the details of what our officers encountered inside that home.
1: Mike Dubosky, ABC News.
2: A pair of children and a pregnant woman are among the dead. Police say the gunman died from a self-inflicted gunshot wound. There's bipartisan backlash over Defense Secretary Pete Hegseth's plan to live stream an execution of the Fort Hood shooter.
3: Utah Republican Senator John Curtis urges Hegseth to reconsider, posting on X, "The victims deserve justice administered with solemnity. Broadcasting a death diminishes us and is not an effective deterrent." North Carolina Republican Tom Tillis calling the plan beyond disgusting, and the head of the U.S. Conference of Catholic Bishops blasting the live stream as a barbaric promotion of a culture of death, saying it must be reconsidered.
2: That's ABC's Stephen Portnoy. The U.S. Conference of Catholic Bishops says live streaming the execution would, in its words, undermine the moral fabric of our nation. Pope Leo has called capital punishment inadmissible, saying church teaching holds that the death penalty violates human dignity. He posted on social media that society can protect the common good and achieve justice without resorting to executions. A missile attack on an airport in Saudi Arabia is the deadliest strike in a Gulf Arab nation since the start of the Iran war. Saudi officials blame the Iran-backed Houthis, saying a dozen people were killed and more than 300 wounded. Secretary of State Marco Rubio says one of the victims was an American. President Trump was asked Saturday whether the U.S. could get involved.
4: We may. We're going to look at it.
5: How soon?
4: We just found out about the recent attack, so we'll make a decision. We move very quickly.
2: The Houthis have claimed responsibility for several attacks last week on the King Khalid International Airport, but they haven't commented on this most recent attack. Coming up after traffic and weather, does Nike's Air Jordan brand need a lift? It's 2:36.
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4: It's 2:38. Traffic and weather on WTOP. Ken Berger, he's in the WTOP Traffic Center.
5: All in all, pretty decent ride all through the district. We do have a couple of accidents, though none causing any major delay, including the Ad Loop off-ramp to the Leesburg Pike. Watch out for the broken-down vehicle. Loudoun County Sheriffs tell us that there's a lane blocked on westbound Old Ox Road near the Dulles Greenway, but again, no major delay. And it looks like they've wrapped up this crash in the district, 11th Street at M Street. Traffic through Maryland running well, no troubles on 50, 295, 95, or 270. I'm Ken Berger, your next traffic report in about 10 minutes.
6: Sunday morning showers will become a steady soaking rain for most of the afternoon as the remnants of what was Hurricane Isaias pretty much moves right overhead as a post-tropical system. And what this means is we could see wind gusts up to about 20 and 30 miles per hour out of the east, and the rain that could amount to anywhere from 1 to 2 inches by the time everything is said and done. And there's also a low-end severe threat, mainly for areas south of the Beltway into portions of central Virginia. And it won't be until around midnight to early Monday morning when the showers finally taper off as temperatures fall to the lower 60s. I'm 7 News meteorologist Mark Pena in the Storm Alert Weather Center.
4: 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It's 63 degrees in Springfield, 62 degrees at Farragut Square, 62 degrees in Laurel, and 61 degrees outside the WTOP studios. A Rockville man is looking at 20 years behind bars after stealing what he claimed wasn't real cash. We get details now from WTOP's. And we'll have more on that in a minute. First, business on WTOP. Here's Andrew O'Day.
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12: Here's a news flash for you. 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
11: Georgetown to Gaithersburg.
12: Yep, there too.
11: WTOP. News happens here. WTOP.
12: News happens here.
4: It's 2:41. The U.S. has been ramping up sanctions against Cuba. Some experts say that's causing the humanitarian crisis there, while other experts and many Cubans say the regime in Havana is to blame. This Hispanic Heritage Month, WTOP's Anna Golden takes a look at the deteriorating living conditions on the island.
13: Because of the frequent power outages, a lot of the food on the island is going bad, with limited access to clean water, and it's also affecting people who are trying to go to work or go to school.
14: The children are having problems sleeping because of the lack of air conditioning at night, especially during the summer months, and in Cuba it gets quite hot. So there's been more truancy.
13: That's Cuban-American John Suarez. He's the executive director of the Center for a Free Cuba, a nonprofit that works with Cubans in the U.S. and those who come to visit to get uncensored information to the people on the island and provide aid, especially to political prisoners.
14: And one of the visitors that came in last week was literally crying because he was talking to a mother whose son she visited at the prison, and she didn't recognize him and thought that it was due to some sort of illness. The son swore to her it wasn't an illness. It was that they weren't feeding them.
13: Suarez says that despite the dire situation on the island, Cubans believe that things could be different someday.
14: They want change.
13: Anna Golden, WTOP News.
4: Back here in the U.S., a failed execution, 10 days in the hospital, and now she's back in prison. Fox's Carmen Roberts has more on Krista Pike and her uncertain future.
15: Tennessee death row inmate Krista Pike is out of the hospital and at a Nashville prison rehab center. The 50-year-old was hospitalized for 10 days after the state's botched execution on September 30th. Afterwards, the unconscious Pike was placed on a hospital ventilator, and at one point, her attorneys feared she wouldn't survive. Pike was sentenced to death for the brutal 1995 torture and murder of her classmate, Colleen Slimmer. Pike's attorneys are asking the governor to commute her death sentence to life without parole, but the state hasn't ruled out another execution attempt.
4: Tennessee Governor Bill Lee has suspended executions there for the rest of the year while the state investigates what went wrong. Coming up on WTOP, a change is coming to how you watch the Emmy Awards. 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
4: I'm Matt Small. Thanks for staying with us. We've got some new seasons of some popular TV series starting up, plus the Emmy Awards will be on a new platform. TV Guide's Matt Rausch joined WTOP's Jenny Glick to talk about this, starting with the search for the Emmy's host.
24: We don't know who's going to host it yet, but we do know that it's moving. And it's somewhat of a surprise, but maybe not a surprise if you've been watching the Emmys in recent years. They have, for many decades, of course, been on the major broadcast networks. And in the last few decades, with Fox being part of the game, it's been rotating among the networks. So it's always a different network every year, which may be an explanation of why the show kind of is very uneven from year to year. But at the same time, in recent years, the broadcast networks are almost invisible to the Emmy voters. Almost no shows are nominated. I mean, maybe Abbott Elementary for comedy, but there hasn't been a drama in the mix for many, many years. And I think they feel so marginalized. Why would they want to keep airing the Emmy Awards, which is, you know, meant to celebrate all of television, but really the best of television. And most of the best of television has gone to streaming, which is why, as of next year, the Emmy Awards are going to be moving to Prime Video. They'll break down the paywall, so you don't have to subscribe to see it. But at the same time, to have it move away from the networks is a real sign of the times of the way that TV is kind of going. You know, in a few years from now, in 2029, the Oscars are going to move to YouTube and moving away from ABC. And that's a real sea change when you think about how big these award shows have meant to the networks over the years. But this is the way that the industry is going. So yeah, I think it is quite a significant move that the Emmy Awards, television's biggest night, is not going to air on over-the-air television anymore, at least not for the next 6 years, which is how long the contract goes. But that is quite an amazing, for many people, I think it's going to be a real sea change. But again, it really says where TV is right now.
25: Seems startling to think there has been that much change. Let's talk about one of the popular series returning, The Diplomats. I'm a big fan. Does this have legs?
24: Oh, does it have legs? It surely has legs. And so does Keri Russell, by the way. She's just amazing. But yeah, this is a show that, of course, has been an Emmy contender for all the seasons it's been on, and it's going into its fourth season. In the last Emmys, Allison Janney won for Supporting Actress, and she's back as the president, who's up to no good, really. And here is Keri Russell playing the ambassador to the UK, who is married to the vice president, and the vice president and the president are up to crazy schemes. And really, it's about diplomacy, but it's also about trying to figure out this marriage, long-distance marriage between these two very powerful people. And so it's really entertaining that way. And Bradley Whitford playing the husband of the president, you kind of have with him and Allison Janney a little bit of a West Wing vibe going on there. But this is like that show because it has a lot of twists and turns, but the characters are so colorful. The dialogue is so much fun. You're laughing until you're not on that show. It really is a truly entertaining series, and it's back on Netflix on Thursday.
25: And finally, heading into fall, I just got my pumpkins. Leaves are turning. Halloween just around the corner. Tell us a little bit about this Friday the 13th franchise, what to expect there.
24: Well, it's called Crystal Lake, and a drop on Peacock on Thursday. And sort of like last week where we were talking about a reinvention of Carrie for Amazon Prime Video, this is a prequel to Friday the 13th, which is sort of reinventing the story, but it's focusing on the mother of Jason Voorhees, played by Linda Cardellini, who just won an Emmy for the show DTF St. Louis. And here she's kind of slumming, I guess. It really isn't very good, but if you were a fan of the Friday 13th franchise, you can see how it all began on this show called Crystal Lake. So that's going to be dropping on Peacock on Thursday. We are into the Halloween season, like you said.
4: And that was TV Guide's Matt Rausch. Now to the top stories we're working on at WTOP. Hurricane Isaias leaves at least four dead in its wake. And with diesel prices near record levels, President Donald Trump blames Ukraine President Volodymyr Zelensky for the higher costs as Ukraine continues its fight against Russia. Keep it here for full details on these stories in the minutes ahead.
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1: The new accident working in Prince George's County, the Adelup of the Beltway, right at the 95 interchange, right off Ramp Lane, is blocked because of a single vehicle accident. On the other side of the Beltway in Virginia, the exit from the Adelup to the Leesburg Pike partially blocked because of a broken down vehicle. Up in Sterling, Loudoun County sheriffs tell us that westbound Old Ox Road near the Dulles Greenway, one lane is blocked because of the accident, but no major delay. No issues on 95 in Virginia. 395 looks good, as does 66. I'm Ken Berger. Your next traffic report in 10 minutes.
2: Early morning showers will become a steady, soaking rain by the afternoon as the remnants of what was Hurricane Isaias, which made landfall in Florida Friday evening, pretty much moves right overhead today as a post-tropical system. And what this means is we could see winds gusting up to about 20 and 30 miles per hour, but it's the heavy rain that will have the biggest impacts on your Sunday. It could amount to anywhere from 1 to 2 inches across the area. That could lead to some minor instances of flash flooding of creeks and streams as temperatures top out right around 70 degrees. I'm 7 News meteorologist Mark Pena in the Storm Alert Weather Center.
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4: I'm Matt Small. Thanks for trusting us for your news. A lot of nice things happen every autumn. Cooler temperatures and leaves changing colors. But WTOP's Neil Augenstein reports it's also the time of year for something not so nice.
6: We're talking about a deer darting in front of your car and scaring the heck out of you. October through December is peak deer season. AAA says the risk of hitting a deer increases, especially at dawn, dusk, and after dark, when deer are the most active. AAA suggests keep your eyes moving and scan both sides of the road. Use high beams when they're appropriate. And if you see one deer on the side of the road, chances are others are near, so slow down. The cost of car repairs after a collision with a deer continues to rise. More than $6,000 in Virginia and Maryland, $7,000 in the district. That's because cameras, radar sensors, and driver tech is often embedded in windshields, bumpers, and grills, which is often where car meets deer. In Chantilly, Neil Augenstein, WTOP News.
4: Appearing at the Stratmore in Bethesda tonight, a blind musician from New Mexico who has worked with everyone from Stevie Wonder to Jason Mraz and Spike Lee. Ahead of the show, he spoke to WTOP's Tariq King about the role of an artist.
7: To be a creative person, I think you have got to keep an open mind.
8: For singer-guitarist Raul Midon, the role of an artist isn't either or. He believes music can challenge you, but also give you a place to escape from everything happening outside the room.
7: Politics and things, situations come and go, but people come to a show to, in a certain sense, to transcend, to do something that is, I guess, a temporary parallel reality.
8: Midon sees the role of an artist as a balancing act, reflecting the world around us while also giving people a place to imagine what's possible.
7: I sincerely want people to think of me as someone who has transcended a lot of obstacles, you know, being a blind person, and that if that can help them in any way in their lives, they're pursuing a dream, that I can be an inspiration for that. There's a lot of possibility still in life.
8: Raul Midon performs Sunday at the Mansion at Strathmore in North Bethesda. Tariq King, WTOP News.
4: From paying athletes to conference realignment, college sports has undergone several large changes recently. Now men's college soccer is changing the time of year it plays its season. WTOP Jose Yamana reports how that aims to help the well-being of student athletes.
9: For Sasha Sarovsky, a change was needed in men's college soccer.
10: I see the pain in my players' bodies and their minds of this compressed season.
9: The head coach of the University of Maryland men's soccer team was one of the main architects in making men's college soccer a year-round sport. Sarovsky says players will have more time to practice, get healthy, and manage their studies.
10: It's good for the players' physical and mental health. It's good for their academic balance.
9: The NCAA affirmed the proposal, but schools can submit a last-minute vote to cancel the change. However, Sarovsky says polling shows 86% of student athletes want the change.
10: This is what all of the men's Division I college players want, and I'm so glad that we can deliver it to them.
9: Jose Omana, WTOP News.
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11: We'll start with college football. Maryland was on the road against number 5 Ohio State. Terps defense really struggled all day to keep up with the Buckeyes. In the end, Maryland dropped their fourth straight, falling to Ohio State 45-16. Maryland returns home next Saturday for homecoming weekend as they'll host Rutgers. Over to Annapolis, where Navy mounted a second-half comeback against Tulsa. Midshipman quarterback Jackson Gutierrez with a career-high 232 yards. He had three touchdowns. Navy downs Tulsa 34-26. After the game, head coach Brian Newberry on his quarterback's day.
12: Jackson Gutierrez was a beast today. Didn't play perfect. But ran hard, and he's tough as nails. I mean, carried it 41 times a day, which I don't love him carrying it 41 times, but he did it well and had well over 200 yards rushing. Great job by the offensive line, and great job in the second half of their offense.
11: And for the upset of the day, number 1 Texas beaten by Oklahoma 27-24. The Sooners kick a 47-yard field goal with just 3 seconds left in regulation to pick up the win. For a complete rundown of college football scores for Saturday, head to the sports page at WTOP.com and then click College Sports. Baseball playoffs, game 5 of the ALDS. Cleveland advances as they shut out Chicago 2-0. So now the Indians will take on the Rays in game 1 of the ALCS, which begins Monday at Tampa. Steve Dresner, WTOP Sports.
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4: It's 2:58. Traffic and weather on WTOP, Ken Burgers in the WTOP Traffic Center.
16: They're still dealing with this broken-down vehicle partially blocking the off-ramp from the Adaloop to the Leesburg Pike, but no major delay through this activity. And up in Sterling, Loudoun County, westbound Old Ox Road loses a lane near the Dulles Greenway because of the accident. The WTOP Traffic Center is presented by Window Nation. 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I'm Ken Berger. Your next traffic report in about 10 minutes.
2: Widespread soaking rains today as the remnants of Hurricane Isaias moves through as a post-tropical system, and mainly what we're watching out for is the heavy rainfall and even some winds that could gust up to about 20 and 30 miles per hour. This will have impacts on the Commanders game, so make sure we're packing the rain gear. Temperatures will top out right around 70 degrees by the afternoon. I'm 7 News meteorologist Mark Pena in the Storm Alert Weather Center.
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4: Good morning. I'm Matt Small. Coming up.
17: They look like they're big trees that are coming down.
20: Crews get to work at the East Potomac Golf Course. I'm Jimmy Alexander.
4: A member of D.C. Mayor Muriel Bowser's administration killed in a car error. In a crash, that is, involving 2 e-scooters in Southeast.
26: Why Arlington County is suing to block construction of one of President Trump's planned projects. I'm Acacia James.
4: It's 3 o'clock.
27: From ABC News, I'm Wayne Cabot. It is the deadliest attack in an Arab Gulf country since the Iran War, a missile attack on the international airport in Saudi Arabia. 12 people killed, including an American. The U.S. blames Iran-backed Houthis. President Trump said that Iran will probably do a little bit extra before the U.S. election and justify the war as necessary to prevent a nuclear Iran.
28: We can leave right now, but we have to guarantee that they can't have it in the future, and we'll get that.
27: ABC's Chuck Sievertson says that attack in Riyadh is pointing to a widening war. Saturday's attack coming.
29: Just 2 days after 3 Saudi citizens, including a pilot, were killed at the airport in Riyadh. Canada's embassy in a statement warned of ongoing military activity. Attacks increased after a Saudi-led coalition launched a major military offensive against Iran-backed Houthi rebels in neighboring Yemen.
27: Global shipping remains dangerous. This weekend, the U.S. attacked and disabled a commercial cargo vessel in the Gulf of Oman, which the Pentagon says tried to run America's naval blockade against Iran. President Trump telling a rally in Tennessee, gas prices will come down after the election. And he renewed his promise of $5,000 for every adult American if the Republicans win both houses of Congress. He says the money will be offset by foreign investments.
28: The Trump dividend, the $5,000, is approximately cost $1 trillion. But we have a record setting, as I said, $21 trillion that's being invested in our country.
27: It may take a while for power crews in Alabama and Florida to patch up and for folks to clean up from a hurricane that left this flower shop owner in Panama City Beach wilted.
30: Definitely, you know, takes a toll on you. You know, we work so hard to get everything working, you know, perfectly and get everything in good running order. And then just to come and see it all just mangled and shattered is a little bit depressing.
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4: 3:02 a.m. on Sunday, October the 11th. 62 degrees outside the WTOP studios. Good morning, I'm Matt Small. The top stories we're following for you this hour. Tractors, trucks, and crews were on East Potomac Golf Course yesterday, cutting down trees. The government says it's removing invasive, hazardous, dead or dying ones and calls the work landscape restoration, saying it's not part of President Donald Trump's golf course overhaul. But WTOP's Jimmy Alexander reports some park visitors say their eyes tell them something different.
17: They look like they're big trees that are coming down in the middle of this golf course.
1: Hannah Dighton, who lives in the district, got off her bike near the 15th hole where workers were using chainsaws and wood chippers.
3: Just like not acceptable and really sad that this is happening right now.
1: Emily Sherry, who lives in D.C., says she was just here a few days ago.
3: It was like really peaceful, but not feeling those vibes today.
5: Yeah, I'm shocked because when you think of East Potomac, you think of the monuments in the distance and some of these legacy trees that have been here since before your and I's time.
1: That's Carl, who says Haynes Point has been a big part of his life during his 13 years living in the DMV.
5: I've had horrible dates here, and I brought my family here before. There's so many core memories that were generated here, and a lot of those memories are generated from the landmarks themselves, which are being destroyed today.
1: From Haynes Point, Jimmy Alexander, WTOP News.
4: Some sad news to report. A member of D.C. Mayor Muriel Bowser's administration was killed in a crash involving a pair of e-scooters. It happened Friday night just before 7 at the intersection of 8th Street and Pennsylvania Avenue in Southeast. A man and a woman, both operating the bikes, were transported to a hospital where the man, 50-year-old Talib Shakir of Northwest, died. He most recently led the D.C. Mayor's Office of Returning Citizen Affairs. Mayor Muriel Bowser issued a statement saying how Shakir loved to mentor young people and to prove to them that their city believes in them. Bowser says the district is grateful for the energy and love Shakir poured into the community where he was born, raised, and served. The injured woman has since been treated and released from the hospital. We're learning more about why Arlington County is suing to block construction of President Donald Trump's planned Triumphal Arch. One major reason is its location near Arlington National Cemetery. WTOP's Acacia James has more.
6: We had a lot of concerns about the project.
26: Matt DeFerranti, chair of the Arlington County Board, he says the Trump administration should have conducted a thorough environmental review under NEPA, the National Environmental Policy Act.
6: The president has already reached a conclusion that he wants this massive thing. Just saying that we are complying with the law is not sufficient under NEPA. It's not enough. You have to actually have good cause and some reasoning that roots you in why you want to do construction.
26: The county is asking a judge to halt any construction until a full environmental impact study is completed.
6: We oppose this project as a community, but in this lawsuit, we're also saying at least make a fair process. And they're not even close to that.
26: Acacia James, WTOP News.
4: The White House says it expects the lawsuit to be dismissed. The Army sent out its long-awaited report last week on the Reagan National crash that killed 67 people in January 2025. That report blames what it calls multiple systemic failures in the run-up to the deadly disaster. Problems included the way flights report near misses and the age of instruments in Black Hawk helicopter models. Jeff Guzzetti, a former investigator with the FAA and NTSB, tells WTOP these kinds of reports take time.
7: The FAA has to put out rules for pilots and for aircraft manufacturers to follow. And it takes time to thoroughly vet a new piece of equipment and to ensure that it doesn't cause an unintended hazard. The government is bureaucratic. It does move slowly. But quite frankly, I think that the FAA is reacting properly to this. They're moving out as quickly as they can.
4: Recommendations in the Army's report echoes those from the NTSB report from earlier this year. Some Northern Virginia residents worry a proposed merger between Dominion Energy and NextEra Energy could mean higher electric bills and job losses. WTOP's Annalisa Gale reports Fairfax County held a meeting Friday on the proposal.
0: Before companies gain approval, we deserve protections that we can count on.
8: This summer, NextEra Energy and Dominion Energy filed applications to get approval for a merger. Dominion Energy says the combined company would serve roughly 10 million accounts across four states. On Friday night, residents testified for and against that proposal, including Tyler Ray.
9: I think it's important, and the fact that the room in there is pretty crowded sends a strong message to the SEC, hopefully.
8: Ray says he doesn't support the plan due to concerns about the rise in data centers. Meantime, Jason Asher, who is with the Middle Atlantic Pipe Trades Association, says his organization is hoping the deal could bring more jobs to the area.
10: And they want to work with the unions to build it all. And that's what my members do. We build gas power plants, nuclear power plants.
8: The final day to submit written comments is November 9th. A decision on the proposal is expected in January. Annalisa Gale, WTOP News.
4: Coming up on WTOP, casual dining chains are pushing value these days. Traffic and weather in 60 seconds.
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4: 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Ken Burgers in the WTOP Traffic Center.
16: Up in Loudoun County, Loudoun County Sheriffs tell us that the accident westbound Old Ox Road near the Dulles Greenway has been cleared. Also, it looks like that broken down vehicle partially blocking the off-ramp from the Adloop to the Leesburg Pike and Tysons also is gone. And the other thing we have to worry about now is that rain we've been hearing about all night is here, especially over the district, rolling in from the west. It's out over the eastern suburbs in Columbia, Upper Marlboro, heading down into La Plata. So again, be very careful as you head out the door and drive around the DMV in the overnight hours. 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I'm Ken Berger, your next traffic report in about 10 minutes.
4: More on that weather now from 7 News meteorologist Mark Pena.
2: Scattered showers Sunday morning will become a widespread soaking rain as the remnants of what was Hurricane Isaias moves on through. Now, the National Hurricane Center gave the final advisory for Isaias Saturday morning. So this is just a post-tropical system. And what this means for us is the soaking rains that will be with us for most of your Sunday and could amount to anywhere from 1 to 2 inches of rain, leading to a low-end flash flooding threat. And we could even hear a few rumbles of thunder into portions of central Virginia. It won't be until later on tonight when the rain finally wraps up, giving way to some late day sunshine by Monday. I'm 7 News meteorologist Mark Pena in the Storm Alert Weather Center.
4: Across the D.C. area, we're in the lower 60s. It's 310. Time for Money News on WTOP. Here's Gina Servetti.
24: This is a Bloomberg Money Minute. Casual dining chains have been trying to focus on value to draw in more diners as consumers pull back on non-essentials like eating out. And Chili's has been on a hot streak. The chain, owned by Brinker International, has won over diners with value deals like the Triple Dipper.
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31: Over time, it's been growing. 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
24: Brinker CEO Kevin Hochman recently spoke with Bloomberg. 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
31: People want to get back out and have a third place and come together.
24: Brinker also owns Maggiano's, which has struggled but represents only a small percentage of sales. Meanwhile, rival Darden recently reported a same-store sales miss for both its Olive Garden and Longhorn Steakhouse chains. Now it's testing new items and bringing back a popular promotion.
32: Olive Garden's never-ending pasta bowl is back.
24: Olive Garden has also faced tougher comparisons with last year when it launched a promotion for 1 million free deliveries. From the Bloomberg Newsroom, I'm Gina Servetti on WTOP.
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4: I'm Matt Small. Glad you're with us. Flu season is underway and the CDC says cases are already rising as doctors urge people to get vaccinated. Federal officials have approved a new mRNA flu vaccine. Dr. Celine Gounder, CBS News medical contributor and KFF Health News Editor-at-Large for Public Health, joined WTOP's Sean and Ann to discuss this year's flu season and the new vaccine.
30: So the FDA has updated all three strains in the flu shot, but one of the strains, H1N1, has a new mutation that has emerged since the update, and that partially dodges antibodies from vaccination. Where we see the biggest drop is among people under 25. But what we saw with last season's flu shot, which had some mismatch as well, coming out of a VA study looking at vaccinated versus unvaccinated veterans, vaccinated veterans had a third fewer flu hospitalizations. So it's still very much worthwhile to get your flu shot, even if it's not a perfect match.
33: Now we have this new mRNA vaccine developed by Moderna. How does it compare to your standard flu shot?
30: Right. So Emflusiva, which has been approved for adults 50 and up, in clinical trials of Emflusiva, we saw that compared to the standard flu shot, you had slightly less flu among those who got the mRNA Emflusiva vaccine. So it's slightly more effective, but there was also a slightly higher rate of side effects. So you have a trade-off, a little more effective, a little more side effects. We have not seen a trial comparing Emflusiva mRNA vaccine to the high-dose flu shot yet. That won't report out until 2030, but you have a choice if you're over 50, which of those you want to get.
4: Dr. Gounder, it's always interesting to me when we start to get the vaccinations going around this month as people start to think about getting vaccinated against flu. And then, as you just mentioned, we're talking about H1N1, maybe some mutations there. Is there any tweaking that goes on to the vaccines, or is it already done? They're on the market, they're in the offices, they're in the pharmacies, and it's all over, and we just have to hope for the best? Or can you do some like catch up at some point if you realize there's another mutation?
30: Yeah, that's tough. So they do surveillance months ahead of time. That gets reviewed and then that gets submitted to the vaccine manufacturers. And it takes time to make vaccines. One of the advantages of mRNA vaccines is you need less time. Those are not grown in eggs like the standard flu vaccines, typical flu vaccines are. It's also why mRNA vaccines are so good for pandemics. It's because it's one that you can design and tweak pretty easily and get manufactured more quickly. So that's really the biggest advancement here, is that we finally have an mRNA vaccine for flu.
33: You know, there's this factor where folks believe that flu shots give you the flu. What's your take on that?
30: I mean, it's just biologically not possible. You would have to give somebody a live flu virus that was capable of causing you illness, and that's not what we do. So you have inactivated vaccines, which means it's killed virus. You have protein vaccines. You have now the mRNA vaccine, none of which can actually give you the flu. Now, because it's not 100% effective, some people may still get the flu. And by the way, we give flu shots during flu season for a reason. So you may still get the flu, but the idea behind the flu shots, it's not to prevent all infection. You know, same message with COVID. The idea is you're reducing severity of illness and trying to prevent the worst outcomes like hospitalization, and in particular, the very youngest and the very old, you're trying to prevent death.
4: That's Dr. Celine Gounder, CBS News medical correspondent and KFF Health News Editor-at-Large for Public Health, right here on WTOP. 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
0: Traffic and weather on WTOP.
1: Be aware of the rain all over the DMV, starting from the west, coming in from the I-81 corridor, passing over the district, the leading edges out over the eastern suburbs, such as Upper Marlboro or Columbia. So again, take it very, very easy. Keep the low beam headlights on. Watch out for that road spray. Also seeing some areas of patchy fog. So again, just take it very easy. The earlier crash on Old Ox Road at the Dulles Greenway is all gone, and the broken down vehicle on the Adelaide Bar ramp to the Leesburg Pike also has been cleared. I'm Ken Berger. Your next traffic report in 10 minutes.
2: Scattered showers Sunday morning will become a widespread heavy rain throughout your Sunday afternoon as the remnants of Isaias pretty much moves right overhead. Now, as a post-tropical system, we're not expecting tropical storm force winds, but it's the rain that could amount anywhere from 1 to 2 inches across the area, and the wind gust up to about 30 miles per hour. That will have some far-reaching impacts for most of your Sunday afternoon. Temperatures will top out around 70 degrees, and it won't be until early Monday morning when the showers finally taper off as temperatures fall right back to around 60 degrees. I'm 7 News meteorologist Mark Pena in the Storm Alert Weather Center.
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4: I'm Matt Small. Thanks for listening. Riders in Southwest D.C. will soon have another choice to get around. On tricycles, VO is offering up three-wheeled Rover cargo trikes. They're designed to help older adults, people with disabilities, and anyone needing extra room for groceries and other items. Here's WTOP's Alan Etter.
10: What we're introducing is a three-wheeled trike. It's in pilot form, but it's going to be at the Southwest waterfront and general southwest area for the next 3 months.
8: VO's Alex Pasorski.
10: It's going to help create a lot more accessible vehicle choices that can make shared transportation work for even more people.
8: The Rover's designed for people who may be looking for a more stable and comfortable alternative to a traditional scooter or bike. It features a low three-wheel design, a cushioned seat, and throttle-powered operation, meaning you don't have to pedal. The trikes also include front and rear cargo baskets capable of carrying up to 100 pounds of groceries, luggage, or mobility aids. Pasorski says they'll use rider feedback from Southwest to determine whether the program could expand to other parts of the district. Alan Etter, WTOP News.
4: Heading to an event in the district? Finding a parking spot could get even tougher. A D.C. council proposal would let private businesses and individuals hire parking enforcement officers for special events. WTOP's Luke Luker reports.
12: Many businesses have complained for years about cars illegally parking and causing massive congestion around their peak business hours. This bill allows them to hire off-duty parking enforcement officers from the Department of Public Works. Those private parties would cover the cost of the overtime. Councilmember Brianne Nadeau speaking at a legislative meeting last month.
16: This is not about privatizing a public function. It's about passing costs along to private enterprises that are profiting from drawing a lot of traffic and creating externalities for others.
12: But others are raising concerns. Councilmember Robert White.
18: We brought in last year from parking enforcement, and it is $60 million. I continue to be concerned that the city uses tickets as a source of revenue rather than for safety.
12: Luke Luger, WTOP News.
4: Some Northern Virginia high school students are working to make sure a shortage of school supplies doesn't affect their learning. WTOP's Scott Gilman reports.
21: It's called Generation Supply, and it's a student-led project connecting pencils, folders, and notebooks with kids who may not be able to afford them.
22: If a student doesn't have supplies, they're not going to be able to engage in a lesson or engage in activities that can further improve their knowledge and therefore increase their academic excellence.
21: Cesar Carlos Aguilera is a sophomore at Fairfax High School. They're largely organizing the logistics.
22: Donors are local affluent schools where we host 2 to 4 week long school supply drives. And then recipients are the schools where we get those raised supplies and we donate to them.
21: The school's family liaison handles distribution to make sure the supplies reach the right kids. From April to June, they've secured about $2,000 worth of supplies with a goal of reaching $10,000. Charlie is also a student at Fairfax High.
24: I thought, I'm at a point now in my life where I can start making an impact on my community.
21: Scott Gelman, WTOP News.
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25: We'll start with college football. Maryland knew was certainly going to be a tall order facing number 5 Ohio State on the road. The Terps defense struggled most of the day. The Buckeyes posted 449 yards of total offense. Maryland falls to Ohio State 45-16. They dropped their fourth straight. After the game, Maryland head coach Mike Loxley was asked about his future in College Park.
26: My focus is on Rutgers for next week. It's not on anything other than that. My job as the head coach is to evaluate each week the things that show up on tape. I'll keep showing up tomorrow, Sunday, Monday, Tuesday, with a plan to attack the issues that show up.
25: And the Terps return home next Saturday to face Rutgers for homecoming weekend. And in Annapolis, what a comeback for Navy. They were down 20-7 at one point in the second quarter. A career day for midshipman quarterback Jackson Gutierrez, posting a career high of 232 yards with 3 touchdowns. Navy comes from behind a beat-all. So 34-26. Upset of the day, number 1 Texas beaten by Oklahoma. For all of the college football scores, head to the sports page at WTOP.com. Click college sports. Baseball playoffs, game 5 of the ALDS. Cleveland advances, shutting out the White Sox 2-0. Steve Dresner, WTOP Sports.
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1: Rain throughout the district and surrounding locations, so take it very easy. Still appears that the heaviest is just to the west of Washington, but the leading edge is now over Annapolis, Glen Burnie, Baltimore, and then stretches from north to south, from starting in Pennsylvania, south of Richmond. And not only do you have to deal with the wet roadways and the road spray and the patchy fog in some locations could have high water, also down trees and poles and power lines, so just be cautious all through the area. I'm Ken Berger, your next traffic report in 10 minutes.
4: More on that weather now from ABC 7 meteorologist Mark Pena.
2: Early morning showers will become a steady soaking rain by the afternoon as the remnants of what was Hurricane Isaias, which made landfall in Florida Friday evening, pretty much moves right overhead today as a post-tropical system. And what this means is we could see winds gusting up to about 20 and 30 miles per hour, but it's the heavy rain that will have the biggest impacts on your Sunday. It could amount to anywhere from 1 to 2 inches across the area. That could lead to some minor instances of flash flooding of creeks and streams as temperatures top out right around 70 degrees. I'm 7 News meteorologist Mark Pena in the Storm Alert Weather Center.
4: Right now, it's 64 degrees at Reagan National, 64 degrees at BWI Marshall, 60 degrees at Dulles,

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1: And materials related to the pool. The inquiry follows a dispute last month after CNN and Politico were excluded from White House coverage. The networks then suspended pool coverage for several days, leaving some events uncovered by the major broadcasters. The Justice Department tells the New York Times the antitrust division is investigating whether the news organizations violated antitrust laws. At least four deaths have so far been linked to hurricane now tropical storm Isis in Florida and Alabama. AP correspondent Julie Walker reports.
2: Hurricane Isis kills at least four people, two in Florida, where Escambia County Sheriff Chip Simmons says one died of carbon monoxide poisoning and the other.
3: A tree went through the roof of a home and unfortunately killed a woman. There was her husband was in the room with her, but he was injured, but he was not killed.
2: The same thing happening to someone in Birmingham, Alabama. Here's Fire Chief Cody Moon.
4: One patient was extricated. That patient was treated and released on the scene. The second patient was pronounced deceased.
2: Also in Alabama, a motor vehicle accident involving a downed tree killed a second person, according to state officials. Hurricane Isaias slamming into Florida's Gulf Coast as a Cat 2 storm before weakening into a post-tropical cyclone as it moved inland. National Hurricane Center warning coordination meteorologist Robbie Berg says it's still dangerous.
5: There are still high wind warnings up for portions of the southeast. So even though it has become post-tropical, it still does remain a wind threat, as well as a heavy rainfall threat. We could see some areas of significant flash flooding over the next couple of days.
2: Along with more power outages, there could be tornadoes, heavy rainfall, flash floods remain possible across parts of the southeast. I'm Julie Walker.
1: Meanwhile, the Southwest is dealing with the effects of Tropical Storm Rachel. Leslie Lopez is an ABC News meteorologist.
6: Rachel is on the move. It's going to be moving through Baja California, getting into San Diego and Indio, eventually out towards Nevada, bringing with it opportunities for flash flooding. So the highest risk for flash flooding will be today for San Diego, all the way into areas of Indio. Could be happening anywhere from this afternoon through tonight. And then that shifts into your Sunday. Sunday, it does expand to Las Vegas and all the way out towards Cedar City, Utah.
1: Election 2026 on WTOP. House Minority Leader Hakeem Jeffries showed up to support Democrats in Pennsylvania yesterday. Ahead of the midterms, he was at a rally in Bucks County, standing with Democratic congressional candidate Bob Harvey and Pennsylvania Governor Josh Shapiro.
7: Over the last 2 years, the American people have been asking the question, are these MAGA extremists, were they lying to the American people, or are they just incompetent? Well, I came here with an answer. It's all of the above.
1: Jeffries projected confidence that Democrats will win control of the U.S. House and blasted the Trump administration for getting the U.S. involved in the Iran war and for rising gas prices. President Donald Trump is lashing out at Ukrainian President Volodymyr Zelensky, saying Ukraine needs a new president in the war there.
8: I suggest they get a new leader who can make a deal.
1: Trump announced a deal to buy Russian diesel that Zelensky called a weak move and one that will help bankroll Moscow's war machine. Ukrainian officials say at least 20 people died following the latest Russian strikes there. Those recently imposed sanctions on Russia have been lifted after President Trump struck a deal with Putin to import thousands of tons of Russian diesel fuel into the U.S., as we just told you. Marcus Moore is an ABC News foreign correspondent reporting from London.
9: Some market prices softened on the news that Russia had agreed to release 300,000 tons of diesel to the United States and into the global market. In all, a total of 1.8 million tons will be released over time as part of this deal. The Trump administration hoping an injection of diesel will help bring down prices. But experts say that immediate release of 300,000 tons would have very little impact on prices long term. Marcus Moore, ABC News, London.
1: Leaders in D.C. are reacting to recent attacks on Saudi Arabia. Fox's Molly Linus, more on that.
10: President Trump says he's weighing whether the U.S. military should join Saudi Arabia's strikes on Yemen's Houthi rebels. This after a major airport in Riyadh was attacked. Officials say at least 12 people were killed, including an American. More than 300 others were hurt.

0: It's the third attack on the airport this week. The Iran-backed Houthis claimed the two earlier attacks. Saudi and Yemeni forces have been waging a very fierce battle with the group for weeks. Allies say they have retaken the vital Bab el-Mandeb Strait.
1: That response comes as Trump administration officials continue to insist an end to regional hostilities remains in sight, even as diplomatic negotiations face mounting pressure. Two police officers were shot in Philadelphia just past midnight yesterday morning. One was killed. Fox's C.B. Cotton has more.
2: The Philadelphia Police Commissioner says the fallen officer, Shane Sieber, was just 40 years old and a 10-year veteran of the department who leaves behind a wife, a 7-year-old, and a 3-year-old. Investigators say just after midnight on the 100 block of North 52nd Street in West Philly, officers were responding to a report of a person with a gun when they were ambushed. Other officers arrived to the scene and found two officers wounded on a porch. Fallen officer Sieber was one of them. Philadelphia police say he had been shot three times. His partner, 33 years old, was shot 12 times. Officers say the gunman ran from the scene and fired at more officers from a nearby alley. None were hurt. Investigators say the gunman then climbed a tree before eventually surrendering to a SWAT team.
1: Cotton reports the suspect remains in custody. Coming up after traffic and weather, McDonald's, are you still loving it? It's 3:36.
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1: It's 3:38. Traffic and weather on WTOP. Ken Berger is in the WTOP Traffic Center.
7: The crash northbound I-395 is between the Washington Boulevard exits. It's along the far right side. Looks like only the far left lane is getting by. Now, there's a very, very light volume of traffic getting through all of this, so there's no major delay. But again, as you go northbound on I-395, north of Shirlington, and keeping an eye on this, looks like they're stopping traffic. Looks like for vehicle removal at the moment. So be ready for this on northbound I-395. No, now it's moving again. The southbound side is good, coming south of 14th Street to the Springfield Interchange. I'm Ken Berger, your next traffic report in 10 minutes.
1: 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To 7 News meteorologist Mark Pena.
8: Sunday morning showers will become a steady soaking rain for most of the afternoon as the remnants of what was Hurricane Isaias pretty much moves right overhead as a post-tropical system. And what this means is we could see wind gusts up to about 20 and 30 miles per hour out of the east, and the rain that could amount to anywhere from 1 to 2 inches by the time everything is said and done. And there's also a low-end severe threat, mainly for areas south of the Beltway into portions of central Virginia. And it won't be until around midnight to early Monday morning when the showers finally taper off as temperatures fall to the lower 60s. I'm 7 News meteorologist Mark Pena and the Storm Alert Weather Center.
1: 64 degrees in Fort Belvoir. Also 64 degrees in Foggy Bottom. 62 in Silver Spring and 60 degrees just outside the WTOP studios at 340. 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Here's Matt Piper.
9: This is a Bloomberg Money Minute. McDonald's is looking to make changes to bring in more foot traffic. But store owners are not loving it. The overhaul is sparking angst among U.S. franchisees facing upgrades that will cost at least $800,000 per location. Franchise owners are discussing concerns about the project's cost and lack of details in a series of recent meetings, saying they were surprised by the price tag announced for the multi-year initiative to improve food quality, service, and efficiency. McDonald's needs the backing of its franchisees to help restore investor confidence. From a peak in late February through the end of September, the company's shares plunged 32%, squandering nearly $80 billion of market value in just a seven-month span. Restaurant operators are already on the hook for scheduled remodels that cost at least $400,000, bringing the total tab they're facing to about $1.2 million per restaurant. From the Bloomberg Newsroom, I'm Matt Piper on WTOP.
1: I'm Matt Small. Glad you're with us. The U.S. has ramped up sanctions against Cuba, recently seizing $3 million worth of fuel en route to that country. This comes as living conditions on the island continue to deteriorate. WTOP's Anna Golden has a look at how people are living in Cuba.
10: The conditions for the average Cuban have been deteriorating, and it's worsened somewhat since January.
11: That's Cuban-American John Suarez. He's the executive director of the Center for a Free Cuba. He says that elites on the island are living comfortably while many people are struggling.
10: The number of political prisoners has risen, and the condition of food, monetary situation, inflation's continued to rise.
11: Suarez says that it's also very hard for people to access water.
10: They haven't invested in working on the pipes, and the quality is very low, what there is, but there are areas that just aren't receiving water.
11: Despite how bad things are right now, Suarez is still hopeful a change could make things better.
10: What gives me hope is that the vast majority of Cubans inside and outside of the island do want change.
11: Anna Golden, WTOP News.
1: The Commanders expect to have Jane Daniels back from injury later today when they host a must-win game against the New York Giants. In today's DC Sports Filtered, Rob Woodfork says the offense line's biggest problem isn't protecting its star quarterback.
12: We spent the summer questioning whether the Commanders' offensive line could keep Jaden Daniels upright. Save for one literal misstep in Dallas, it turns out the O-line actually does that part pretty well. ESPN's pass block win rate metric ranks Washington third in the entire NFL. The Commanders' line has allowed just five sacks in four games with three different quarterbacks. Now, here's why we aren't mistaking them for the Hogs. That same line is 32nd in run block win rate. Dead last. NFL analyst Warren Sharp had Commanders running backs getting hit at or behind the line of scrimmage on more than half their carries entering week four. Bill Kroski-Merritt is averaging a woeful 2.8 yards a carry, about a third of Daniels' 8.3 yards per run. So this Jekyll and Hyde line can't keep toggling between being a strength and a liability depending on the play call. With Daniels wearing a brace on his twice dislocated elbow and Mariota now hurt, Washington can't afford to make quarterback its entire run game. We've already seen Jaden put on the Superman cape and carry a team. And while pass protection lets him do that, better run blocking lets him be Clark Kent once in a while. And the less he plays Superman, the more he'll play on Sundays. I'm Rob Woodfork, and that's DC Sports Filtered.
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18: 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Does the company require customers to provide vaccination records to help prevent the spread of diseases? They should. And what about insurance? The salon should have liability insurance to cover veterinary costs should your pet get injured while in its care. Checkbook suggests visiting the pet salon as part of your decision-making process.
19: So you want to make sure that each pet has its own space and access to clean water. And you also want to just size up the staff. Do they seem friendly? Do they seem knowledgeable? Can they answer your questions? Just kind of what's the vibe?
18: Here's an important question. Is the groomer familiar with your breed?
19: Good groomers will be upfront about it. If you want a breed-specific cut and they don't know how to do it, they should send you to someplace that can.
18: Several organizations certify dog groomers, including the National Dog Groomers Association of America and the International Society of Canine Cosmetologists. Your pet groomer should be certified in cat and dog first aid and CPR to handle any emergencies like cuts or choking. The American Red Cross offers this certification. You know, when we have our hair done, we explain to the barber or stylist what we expect before any of the clipping starts. That's really important with a pet groomer.
19: Do you want basic grooming services even if the trim doesn't meet breed-specific standards? Or do you have much higher expectations, let's say a scissored cut, a sculpted trim, or a terrier that's hand-stripped? If you have a certain look in mind, bring photos.
18: If your furry family member gets very upset at the pet salon, or it's difficult to transfer them because of age, injury, or some other reason, a mobile groomer may be the way to go. You'll get one-on-one service so your pet isn't exposed to other animals, and it makes the process shorter. Want to know more? You can get ratings for more than 360 grooming services in the D.C. metro area from now through November 13th for free by using this special link. checkbook.org/WTOP/groomers. I'm Herb Weisbaum, the Consumer Man, for WTOP News.
1: Now to the top stories we're working on at WTOP. The National Park Service has begun a new round of tree cutting at a historic golf course near the National Mall. As President Trump plans to create what he calls a championship level golf course there. And a member of D.C. Mayor Muriel Bowser's administration was killed in a crash involving a pair of e-scooters in Southeast. Keep it here for full details on these stories in the minutes ahead.
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7: Dealing with the accident northbound I-395 between the Washington Boulevard exits, at the moment, traffic is not moving through this location. Could be just a temporary traffic hold. So, again, allow yourself a lot of extra time if you're on northbound I-395 coming up from Shirlington, getting past Washington Boulevard. The other issue, of course, around town is rain heavy in spots. So be ready to take it very easy if you're getting ready to head out the door. Be sure to take that rain gear with you. I'm Ken Berger. Your next traffic report in 10 minutes.
8: Early morning showers. showers will become a steady soaking rain by the afternoon as the remnants of what was Hurricane Isaias, which made landfall in Florida Friday evening, pretty much moves right overhead today as a post-tropical system. And what this means is we could see winds gusting up to about 20 and 30 miles per hour, but it's the heavy rain that will have the biggest impacts on your Sunday. It could amount to anywhere from 1 to 2 inches across the area. That could lead to some minor instances of flash flooding of creeks and streams as temperatures top out right around 70 degrees. I'm 7 News meteorologist Mark Pena in the Storm Alert Weather Center.
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3: I'm Matt Small. Thanks for sticking around. Struggling to afford the basics isn't just a problem for low-income Americans, a new report finds. The squeeze reaches well into the middle class.
4: You can make a decent living and still have trouble paying the bills. Georgetown's new Family Economic Well-being Index finds 7 in 10 Americans face at least one burden involving housing, food, health care, or child care. And child care may be the biggest eye-opener. More than half of families with young children struggle with the cost at nearly every income level, except the very highest. Where you live matters too. Food cost burdens range from 19% in New Hampshire to 43% in Mississippi. Researchers say no state escapes the affordability squeeze.
3: That's Fox's CJ Papa. The crisp temperatures and changing colors make it feel like fall these days, but WTOP's Neil Augustine says this time of year also raises the risk of something potentially dangerous and expensive.
5: The chances of hitting a deer while driving goes way up from now till the end of the year. AAA says the risk is greatest at dawn, dusk, and after dark. That's when deer movements are up and drivers' visibility is down. A few recommendations from the Auto Club: slow down in wooded areas, keep your eyes scanning side to side, use high beams when appropriate, and if a deer suddenly appears, don't swerve. The cost of car repairs after a collision with a deer continues to go up, since a lot of cameras and sensors are embedded in windshields, bumpers, and grills. AAA says insurance claims for deer collisions are more than $6,000 in Maryland and Virginia and $7,000 in the district. In Chantilly, Neil Augustine, WTOP News.
3: A blind musician from New Mexico is heading our way later today. He's been a favorite of jazz festival audiences for more than two decades, and WTOP's Tariq King talked with him about his inspiration.
6: In every show, I always think of it as sacred space.
7: Raul Midon has released 13 albums since 1999, and his music is anything but easy to categorize.
6: There's the whole sort of African diaspora, jazz and blues and Latin music too.
7: Critics have raved about his distinctive percussive playing style.
6: It's a combination of my classical, flamenco, and jazz background as a guitarist.
7: And he's been called a one-man band for his singular ability to vocally mimic the sound of a jazz trumpet.
6: Everything that I practice on guitar, I also applied to my singing. So when I quote-unquote scat sing or do the trumpet, it's not just sort of a gimmick. It's really trying to be an instrument.
7: Raul Midon performs Sunday at the Mansion at Strathmore in North Bethesda. Tariq King, WTOP News. And now's the time.
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9: We'll start with college football. Maryland was on the road against number 5 Ohio State. Terps defense really struggled all day to keep up with the Buckeyes. In the end, Maryland dropped their fourth straight, falling to Ohio State 45-16. Maryland returns home next Saturday for homecoming weekend as they'll host Rutgers. Over to Annapolis, where Navy mounted a second-half comeback against Tulsa. Midshipman quarterback Jackson Gutierrez with a career-high 232 yards. He had three touchdowns. Navy downs Tulsa 34-26. After the game, head coach Brian Newberry on his quarterback's day.
10: Jackson Gutierrez was a beast today. Didn't play perfect. Perfect, but ran hard, and he's tough as nails. And carried it 41 times today, which I don't love him carrying it 41 times, but he did it well. And had well over 200 yards rushing. Great job by the offensive line, and great job in the second half of their offense.
9: And for the upset of the day, number 1 Texas beaten by Oklahoma 27-24. The Sooners kick a 47-yard field goal with just 3 seconds left in regulation to pick up the win. For a complete rundown of college football scores for Saturday, head to the sports page at WTOP.com and then click college sports. Baseball playoff playoffs, Game 5 of the ALDS. Cleveland advances as they shut out Chicago 2-0. So now the Indians will take on the Rays in Game 1 of the ALCS, which begins Monday at Tampa. Steve Dresner, WTOP Sports.
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3: It's 3:58. Traffic and weather on WTOP, Ken Burgers in the WTOP Traffic Center.
12: Traffic moving again northbound I-395 along the far left side. Lanes to the right are blocked as they work with this accident. It's between the Washington Boulevard exits just north of the first exit 8. Very late volume of traffic, so there's no delay through this activity. In fact, late volume all over the DMV and what traffic that is out there dealing with some wet roadways, so it's running slower than normal. Again, take great caution as you make your way around. Be ready for the patchy ground fog, the rogue spray, and keep those low beam headlights on. The WTOP Traffic Center is presented by Window Nation. 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I'm Ken Berger. Your next traffic report in 10 minutes.
3: The 7 News meteorologist Mark Pena.
13: Sunday morning showers will become a steady soaking rain for most of the afternoon as the remnants of what was Hurricane Isaias pretty much moves right overhead as a post-tropical system. And what this means is we could see wind gusts up to about 20 and 30 miles per hour out of the east, and the rain that could amount to anywhere from 1 to 2 inches by the time everything is said and done. And there's also a low-end severe threat, mainly for areas south of the Beltway into portions of central Virginia. And it won't be until around midnight to early Monday morning when the showers finally taper off as temperatures fall to the lower 60s. I'm 7 News meteorologist Mark Pena in the Storm Alert Weather Center.
3: 63 degrees in Georgetown, 64 degrees in Bowie, 60 degrees in Leesburg, and 60 degrees outside the WTOP studios at 3:59.
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3: Good morning, I'm Matt Small. Coming up...
14: I think it's a terrible thing.
15: Reaction as trees come down at East Potomac Golf Course. I'm Jimmy Alexander.
16: An Arlington County leader shares why the county is suing to stop President Trump's planned arch. I'm Acacia James.
3: Images of National Guard members posted outside a ballot drop box triggers concern in the district.
17: These local students are helping make sure their peers have school supplies to use. I'm Scott Gelman.
3: And we'll hear from an aviation safety expert about the Army report on the deadly Reagan National mid-air collision that happened more than a year and a half ago. It's 4 o'clock.
18: From ABC News, I'm Wayne Cabot. This weekend brings the deadliest attack on any Arab Gulf country since the start of the Iran war. 12 people reported dead, including an American, in a missile attack on the international airport in Riyadh, Saudi Arabia. At least 300 reported injured. President Trump reacting to the news after a campaign stop in Tennessee.
19: We have communication with the Houthis, and we'll see what happens, but what they did was very bad.
18: The president saying he plans to reach out to the Saudi crown prince as well. This weekend, the U.S. attacked and disabled a commercial cargo vessel in the Gulf of Oman, which the Pentagon says tried to run America's naval blockade against Iran. As Ukraine fights for survival, President Trump blames its leader for American gas prices.
19: We told them, do whatever you want, but don't hit the diesel fuel because there's a big problem, big shortage. And what does he do? He goes and hits the diesel fuel.
18: He called it a war that never should have started. The U.S. is tapping into its oil reserves not because of the war, but because of the hurricane that hit Florida and Alabama, now a massive rain and wind storm. Police are combing through victims' cell phones, trying to understand how a family member could kill seven relatives, including two children and a pregnant woman, and that woman's friend.
20: Audio evidence indicates multiple gunshots coming from inside an Erie, Pennsylvania home just before 5 p.m. Friday evening. Police say surveillance camera footage then shows two women appearing distressed, knocking on the door, and a gunman coming out and fatally shooting both of them. Chief Rick Laura.
21: Some scenes stay with you long after you leave them. This is one of those tragic scenes. Out of respect for the victims and the families, I will not discuss the details of what our officers encountered inside that home.
20: Mike Dubosky, ABC News.
18: Many in that city, Erie, Pennsylvania, report being stunned by the news. The gunman dying from a self-inflicted gunshot wound, according to the police there. 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
3: 4:02 a.m. on Sunday, October the 11th. 59 degrees outside the WTOP studios. Good morning. I'm Matt Small. The top local stories we're following this hour on WTOP. The sounds of chainsaws echoed across East Potomac Golf Course yesterday as crews removed downed trees. This is as a legal fight continues over the Trump administration's plans for its future. WTOP's Jimmy Alexander has more.
22: I see a lot of the hazards that I usually get caught up in. They're being taken down right now.
15: Carl is a golfer from Arlington. Now, while WUSA 9 reports the government says it's removing invasive, hazardous, dead or dying trees and work separate from the planned golf course overhaul, Carl says what he's seen cut down are massive trees.
22: I would go count the rings, but they told me I can't get any closer than we are right now.
14: They look pretty healthy to me.
15: Hannah Dighton, who lives in the district, stopped during a group bike ride to get a better look at crews putting the trees into wood chippers.
14: I think it's a terrible thing.
15: Carl visits Haynes Point at least once a week and says there's more to this park than just golf.
22: You'll see people fishing. You'll see people having quinceañeras. You'll see every bit of D.C. into this one location.
15: From Haynes Point, Jimmy Alexander, WTOP News.
3: A Bowser administration official was killed in a scooter crash Friday. D.C. police are investigating. The aide was 50-year-old D.C. resident Talib Shakir. He most recently led the mayor's office on returning citizen affairs. That collision involved two e-scooters just before 7 p.m. Friday at 8th Street and Pennsylvania Avenue. An unidentified woman was on the other scooter. She was hospitalized and later released. In a statement, Mayor Bowser said Shakir dedicated his life to creating opportunity for D.C. residents, mentoring young people, and helping returning citizens feel connected, valued, and included. She said the district is grateful for the energy and love Shakir poured into the community where he was born, raised, and served. Now on to the latest on efforts to block President Donald Trump's proposed triumphal arch near Arlington National Cemetery. Arlington County is going to court in an effort to stop construction. WTOP's Acacia James has more on why officials are taking legal action.
23: The administration has not followed the law.
16: Matt DeFerranti, chair of the Arlington County Board.
23: There is a law that governs the appropriate, simple, fair process to address when you want to do construction like this. It's called NEPA. It's the National Environmental Policy Act.
16: The lawsuit, filed in federal court in Virginia, claims the Trump administration failed to conduct a thorough environmental review before moving forward with the project.
23: And it's not so much a green and climate-related act. It's procedures for what you should consider when you're doing construction like this. The administration has not followed the law.
16: DeFerranti adds,
23: we submitted a number of comments over the preceding 2 to 4 months that pointed out that history actually says that the view from the Lee House in through the Lincoln Memorial is one that we wanted to protect. This would absolutely break up that view.
16: The White House says the administration has followed all legal requirements and expects the lawsuit to be dismissed. Acacia James, WTOP News.
3: Images showing National Guard troops around a ballot drop box in Foggy Bottom have D.C. election officials concerned federal law bars troops or anyone armed from being stationed at places where elections are being held. National Guard commanders say the service members were not assigned to guard the ballot drop box and simply stopped nearby during a larger patrol. The D.C. Joint Task Force tells WTOP it's aware of those images and is addressing the incident in a social media post. The D.C. Council called the scene clearly not appropriate above a photo of the guardsmen. The D.C. Board of Elections tells the Washington Post it has asked the guard to keep troops away from ballot drop boxes and other voting sites to avoid confusion ahead of Election Day. A group of students at Fairfax High School have launched a community initiative aimed at making sure every student has access to school supplies. WTOP's Scott Gelman tells us for some of them, the mission is based on their lived experiences.
0: Generation Supply started last spring with a specific goal.
4: We focus on closing the school supply gap in Fairfax County for economically disadvantaged students.
0: Cesar Carlos Aguilera is a sophomore at Fairfax High. They're planning supply drives at some schools and taking what they collect directly to students who need the materials.
4: We receive them through these 2 to 4 week long supply drives. And then when we go to donate to those recipient schools, we always hand it to the school supply department.
0: It's usually a family liaison who helps distribute the pencils, notebooks, folders, and binders. They've collected about $2,000 worth of supplies with a goal of $10,000 and donated to several other groups too. Isaac Roberts is also a student at Fairfax High.
5: I don't want the amount of academic resources that a student has to be limiting their capability of doing well in school and having a well performance in all their classes.
0: Scott Gelman, WTOP News.
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1: Here's a news flash for you. 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
0: And it's all over the map. So that's where WTOP reporters are. Beltsville to Burke.
1: Got it covered.
0: Georgetown to Gaithersburg.
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2: It's 4:08. 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Here's Ken Berger in the WTOP Traffic Center.
3: We still dealing with this crash on northbound I-395 at Washington Boulevard. Two right lanes are blocked. Traffic is getting by to the left. Now, it looks like this involves a bus. So at the front end of the closure of the two right lanes, you're going to see a lot of flashing lights over there. But the good news is very light volume of traffic, so no delay. Very light traffic all over the DMV. But what light traffic there is, dealing with the wet roadways not moving as fast as they normally would. So again, be very careful because of the rain in the area. Experience nothing less than exceptional every day at Genesis of Rockville, in person or on Rockville Pike or online at genesisofrockville.com. I'm Ken Berger, your next traffic report in 10 minutes.
2: The 7 News meteorologist Mark Pena.
4: Scattered showers Sunday morning will become a widespread soaking rain as the remnants of what was Hurricane Isaias moves on through. Now, the National Hurricane Center gave the final advisory for Isaias Saturday morning. So this is just a post-tropical system. And what this means for us is the soaking rains that will be with us for most of your Sunday and could amount to anywhere from 1 to 2 inches of rain, leading to a low-end flash flooding threat. And we could even hear a few rumbles of thunder into portions of central Virginia. It won't be until later on tonight when the rain finally wraps up, giving way to some late day sunshine by Monday. I'm 7 News meteorologist Mark Pena in the Storm Alert Weather Center.
2: 61 degrees in Rockville, 60 degrees in Ashburn, 65 in Fort Washington, 59 degrees outside the WTOP studios at 410. Money news on WTOP. Here's Tom Busby.
5: This is a Bloomberg Money Minute. Halloween is just 3 weeks away, and despite a lot of economic uncertainty, this year is shaping up to be the biggest one yet.
6: Consumer spending on Halloween is expected to reach $13.5 billion this year. On a per-person basis, consumers are expected to spend an average of approximately $115.
5: That's Leah Gergich, senior analyst at the National Retail Federation. So what are we spending all that money on?
6: Candy is still the leading Halloween purchase this year, with 96% of shoppers planning to buy sweets. Other leading shopping categories include decorations and, of course, costumes.
5: And Spirit Halloween Store says the hot costumes so far this year, characters from the Prime Video show Off Campus. Toy Story characters like Woody and Buzz, Greek gods from the hit movie The Odyssey, and superheroes. And if all that is not scary enough, Tombstone Pizza has a frozen pie sprinkled with candy corn, and candy maker Brock's has a new candy corn-scented perfume. From the Bloomberg Newsroom, I'm Tom Busby on WTOP.
2: Coming up on WTOP, the Army's long-awaited report on last year's Reagan National crash points to multiple failures behind the tragedy that killed 67 people. We'll hear what it found. It's 4:11.
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2: I'm Matt Small. Glad you're with us. Last week, the Army released its long-awaited report on the Reagan National mid-air collision between an American Airlines regional jet and an Army Black Hawk helicopter more than a year and a half ago that killed all 67 people aboard. The Army confirms most of the NTSB's report that multiple systematic failures within the Army were responsible for that crash, which took place as the helicopter was on a night training mission and the jet was just seconds from landing when it was struck. Jeff Guzzetti is a former NTSB and FAA safety investigator. He's an independent aviation safety consultant, including to NBC News. He joined WTOP's Dan Ronan to break down what this report says and what it means.
13: There really wasn't much that surprised me about the report. I thought it tracked very closely in parallel with the NTSB findings. And I think it did a pretty good job at pointing the finger at itself for some of its own failures and made recommendations to correct those failures.
14: Jeff, as we've covered this story over the last year and a half, a little longer than that now, the families of the victims on the American plane are still very angry about the lack of progress, especially with regards to the NTSB's recommendations. You've worked with both the NTSB and the FAA. Why is this taking as long as it is?
13: Well, it takes time for the FAA to implement requirements, right? So the FAA has to put out rules for pilots and for aircraft manufacturers to follow. And it takes time to thoroughly vet a new piece of equipment and to ensure that it doesn't cause an unintended hazard. The government is bureaucratic. It does move slowly. But quite frankly, I think that the FAA is reacting properly to this. They're moving out as quickly as they can. And it's just a matter of time before all of these recommendations are met.
14: And these are not only recommendations for DCA, but the NTSB is also looking at other airports where there's helicopter traffic and fixed-wing aircraft as well.
13: Absolutely. And the FAA is doing that. They've already evaluated some airports and came back with recommendations, like in Las Vegas. It's never just one thing. This investigation identified problems with the airspace, with radio communications, aircraft instruments, training, staffing, the way you report near misses. It's a holistic, systemic solution that's needed here.
14: A statement came out from Virginia's two senators, Warner and Kane. They said this report underscores the need for a comprehensive aviation safety package with modernization of the air traffic control system, more issues in terms of visibility, and collision avoidance technology. I know this takes time, but are we any closer to this realistically 18 months after this happened?
13: I think we are closer. You just can't avoid the tragic circumstances from it. You know, we have a Department of Transportation secretary that has already gotten $12 billion to upgrade the air traffic control system. He's making pleas for more money. And I think everyone is moving as quickly as they can to get these new technological solutions and new policies and procedures in place.
14: Jeff is a professional aviator. There are accidents, there are collisions that change the course of aviation history and go down in history as groundbreaking. Is this one of those?
13: This is absolutely a groundbreaking accident. It's watershed, just like previous accidents have been that led to terrain awareness warning systems and things like that. The whole see and avoid philosophy of mid-air collisions has been deemed moot. And this accident begs for new technology and new procedures to prevent similar accidents from occurring.
2: That was former NTSB and FAA safety investigator Jeff Guzzetti with WTOP's Dan Ronan. Now a quick look at the top stories we're working on at WTOP. D.C. officials voiced concern after images showing National Guard troops around a ballot drop box in Foggy Bottom. A Montgomery County man has been found guilty of hacking a cryptocurrency exchange and stealing more than $50 million. Keep it here for full details on these stories in the minutes ahead. 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
15: Traffic and weather on WTOP.
3: Accident working northbound I-395 blocks two right lanes between the Washington Boulevard exits near exit 8. Traffic getting by along the far left side. Very light volume of traffic, so there is no major delay, but you notice a lot of flashing lights along the far right side. The other issue around town, of course, is the rain in the area. So again, be very, very careful. Watch out for the road spray. Also some patchy ground fog here and there. And also be aware of possible high water in certain locations. Also down trees and wires. Again, just be very careful. 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I'm Ken Berger. Your next traffic report in 10 minutes.
4: Scattered showers Sunday morning will become a widespread heavy rain throughout your Sunday afternoon as the remnants of Isaias pretty much moves right overhead. Now, as a post-tropical system, we're not expecting tropical storm force winds, but it's the rain that could amount anywhere from 1 to 2 inches across the area and the wind gust up to about 30 miles per hour that will have some far-reaching impacts for most of your Sunday afternoon. Temperatures will top out around 70 degrees, and it won't be until early Monday morning when the showers finally taper off as temperatures fall right back to around 60 degrees. I'm 7 News meteorologist Mark Pena in the Storm Alert Weather Center.
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0: here.
2: Staying in Northern Virginia, a proposed merger between Dominion Energy and NextEra Energy is drawing scrutiny. WTOP's Annalisa Gale reports residents packed a Fairfax County hearing on the deal, which would create the world's largest regulated electric utility.
19: Please judge this proposal by what it can deliver for Virginia: reliable service, responsible investment, and long-term affordability.
20: Supporters and protesters spoke out regarding the proposed Dominion Energy and NextEra Energy merger at the Fairfax County Government Center on Friday night. According to a Dominion Energy community update, the deal is needed because America is entering an era of rapidly growing electricity demand that will require substantial investment. But those against the plan also worry that it could mean higher bills at a time when they're paying more and they're asking for protections for customers.
21: Please at least require three protections: no merger costs or unrelated corporate risks past the customers, no shifting data center costs onto households, and measurable commitments to reliable service, accessible billing, and investigations and low-income assistance.
20: A decision on the proposal is expected in January. Annalisa Gale, WTOP News.
2: Fairfax County's urban search and rescue team, known as Virginia Task Force 1, is deploying to Panama after a pair of powerful earthquakes struck that country. A 10-member disaster coordination and structural assessment team is heading there to support the State Department's response. A magnitude 7.7 quake and a 6.6 quake, followed by aftershocks, collapsed buildings and triggered evacuations. Back in the district, there's a new way to get around. A company called VIO is testing new options in Southwest D.C. WTOP's Alan Etter reports it's a new way for people to haul groceries or just get a steadier e-bike ride.
5: It's a pilot program, the Rover, a three-wheeled e-trike that offers a sturdier ride compared to a scooter and front and back cargo baskets designed to carry groceries or other items. It'll be focused around the Southwest waterfront area.
6: The vehicles can only operate within a portion of Southwest, so you're really looking at sort of the area that's within an easy ride of the waterfront metro station and the Safeway right there.
5: Alex Pasorski with VO says five of the trikes are now available in the neighborhood, where riders will find 11 designated parking locations. If it goes over here, they may expand it to other parts of D.C.
6: We think that this is going to be a great addition to our fleet. More accessible vehicle choices mean more people can take shared transportation. So it's not just having one type of vehicle, but it's having a type of vehicle for all ages and all abilities.
5: Alan Etter, WTOP News.
2: To get a look at the Rover e-trike, go to WTOP.com. He wears many hats at one of the best restaurants in the D.C. region. One of them is a sommelier for what you may think is the simplest drink on the menu. WTOP's Luke Lukert brings us the latest installment in our Working Capital series, where we profile the people whose jobs make the D.C. region run.
22: Cameron Smith is a cheese and tea master at the Inn at Little Washington, but
23: also a certified water sommelier through the Fine Water Academy.
22: At the Inn, Smith will explain how you can taste the mineral content and pH levels of the bottles they offer.
23: The more alkaline it is, the more creamy and round it will feel. And then the more acidic it is, the more acidic it will be.
22: Right now, the Inn has 15 waters for guests to choose from, 6 still and 6 sparkling, and a few that rotate. Some are cheaper, only around $9. Others get a little pricey.
23: Like the Iceberg water was going up to around $75 because there's so much that goes into that.
22: Smith has been in the hospitality industry all his life. His parents owned an inn in Fairfax.
23: So that was the first place I ever worked, and I helped with anything from housekeeping to the kitchen.
22: He says their Sunday water tastings have become immensely popular for the Michelin-starred restaurant, and he expects to see more water sommeliers in the future.
23: People have seen great wine. They've seen great beer. They've seen great cocktails. They've never seen how water works in pairs and can be so interesting.
22: Luke Luger, WTOP News.
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24: We'll start with college football. Maryland knew was certainly going to be a tall order facing number 5 Ohio State on the road. The Terps defense struggled most of the day. The Buckeyes posted 449 yards of total offense. Maryland falls to Ohio State 45-16. They dropped their fourth straight. After the game, Maryland head coach Mike Loxley was asked about his future in College Park.
25: My focus is on Rutgers for next week. It's not on anything other than that. My job as the head coach is to evaluate each week the things that show up on tape. I'll keep showing up tomorrow, Sunday, Monday, Tuesday, with a plan to attack the issues that show up.
24: And the Terps return home next Saturday to face Rutgers for homecoming weekend. And in Annapolis, what a comeback for Navy. They were down 20-7 at one point in the second quarter. A career day for midshipman quarterback Jackson Gutierrez, posting a career high of 232 yards with 3 touchdowns. Navy comes from behind a beat-hole. So 34-26. Upset of the day, number 1 Texas beaten by Oklahoma. For all of the college football scores, head to the sports page at WTOP.com. Click college sports. Baseball playoffs, game 5 of the ALDS. Cleveland advances, shutting out the White Sox 2-0. Steve Dresner, WTOP Sports.
26: There's a world of opportunity out there beyond the typical 9-to-5. 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
10: Traffic and weather on WTOP.
3: The accident northbound I-395 north of exit 8 for Washington Boulevard. It's along the far right side. Traffic gets by along the far left lane. Very light volume, so there is no congestion. Good-looking ride all over the Beltway system with all lanes open both in Virginia and in Maryland. And in the district, you'll find nothing to worry about on I-395 or I-695. Traffic is good to go in the 3rd Street Tunnel. No worries on DC-295 or I-295. Just be aware of the rain in the area. Experience nothing less than exceptional every day at Genesis of Rockville, in person on Rockville Pike or online at Genesis of

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1: Stories we're following for you today. The Justice Department reportedly is investigating ABC, CNN, CBS, NBC, and Fox for what an official said was a possible antitrust violation tied to the White House TV pool that covers President Donald Trump. Multiple outlets report the networks heard Friday from the DOJ, which is demanding their communications and materials related to the pool. The inquiry follows a dispute last month after CNN and Politico were excluded from White House coverage. The networks then suspended pool coverage for several days, leaving some events uncovered by the major broadcasters. The Justice Department tells the New York Times the antitrust division is investigating whether the news organizations violated antitrust laws. Four people are dead after Hurricane Isaias slammed into the Florida panhandle with 105 mile-per-hour winds. News Nation's Bennett Haberly spoke with a man who lost his wife during the storm.
2: Hurricane Isaias left its mark in so many ways, laying a path of destruction that literally tore open people's homes and their hearts. Joey Williams says it was a freak accident. After a neighbor's tree fell, they were observing it when another tree came down on his wife, Jen. EMS couldn't reach them due to the height of the storm, and she didn't make it.
3: I've lost the love of my life for 10 years. That's the hardest thing I ever swallowed in my life.
2: Hers is one of four deaths being blamed on the hurricane, two reported in Alabama and two in Florida, including one that involved a suspected carbon monoxide poisoning.
1: The storm is now weakened, but officials warn that dangerous flooding risks continue across the southeast. President Donald Trump says Ukraine needs a new leader, suggesting Ukrainian President Volodymyr Zelensky hasn't done enough to end its war with Russia. As he left the White House for a political rally in Tennessee, Trump also said Ukrainian attacks are causing collateral damage for the U.S.
4: We told them, do whatever you want, but don't hit the diesel fuel, because there's a big problem, big shortage. And what does he do? He goes and hits the diesel fuel.
1: Meanwhile, Russian strikes killed at least 20 people in Ukraine's Zaporizhia region shortly after Trump announced a deal to buy Russian diesel fuel. More on that now as Ukrainian President Volodymyr Zelensky is condemning President Donald Trump's diesel deal with Russia, arguing the move would give the Kremlin more money to fund its war in Ukraine. News Nation's Kelly Meyer reports.
5: The agreement comes just week after President Trump signed sweeping sanctions against Moscow. This as U.S. envoys Steve Witkoff and Jared Kushner met with Ukrainian officials in Miami on Friday, presenting new ideas for a peace deal before a brutal winter sets in. One proposal would halt attacks on energy facilities and grain shipments, something Ukraine supports, but Russia has shown little interest in. And Witkoff calling the talks, quote, productive, but Zelensky accuses Washington of using talks with his team as a, quote, smokescreen for the deal with Putin.
1: Russia's full-scale invasion of Ukraine has lasted for over 4 years. Nine people are dead after a mass shooting rocked the city of Erie, Pennsylvania Friday. ABC's Mike Dubusky has more.
6: Audio evidence indicates multiple gunshots coming from inside an Erie, Pennsylvania home just before 5 p.m. Friday evening. Police say surveillance camera footage then shows two women appearing distressed, knocking on the door, and a gunman coming out and fatally shooting both of them. Chief Rick Laura.
7: Some scenes stay with you long after you leave them. This is one of those tragic scenes. Out of respect for the victims and the families, I will not discuss the details of what our officers encountered inside that home.
6: Mike Dubusky, ABC News.
1: We're told a pregnant woman and two children are among the dead. Police say the gunman died from a self-inflicted gunshot wound. There's bipartisan backlash over Defense Secretary Pete Hegseth's plan to live stream an execution of the Fort Hood shooter.
8: Utah Republican Senator John Curtis urges Hegseth to reconsider, posting on X, "The victims deserve justice administered with solemnity. Broadcasting a death diminishes us and is not an effective deterrent." North Carolina Republican Tom Tillis calling the plan beyond disgusting, and the head of the U.S. Conference of Catholic Bishops blasting the live stream as a barbaric promotion of a culture of death, saying it must be reconsidered.
1: That's ABC's Stephen Portnoy. The U.S. Conference of Catholic Bishops says live streaming the execution would, in its words, undermine the moral fabric of our nation. Pope Leo has called capital punishment inadmissible, saying church teaching holds that the death penalty violates human dignity. He posted on social media that society can protect the common good and achieve justice without resorting to executions. A missile attack on an airport in

0: Saudi Arabia is the deadliest strike in a Gulf Arab nation since the start of the Iran war. Saudi officials blame the Iran-backed Houthis, saying a dozen people were killed, more than 300 wounded. Secretary of State Marco Rubio says one of the victims was an American. President Donald Trump was asked yesterday whether the U.S. could get involved.
1: We may. We're going to look at it.
2: How soon?
1: We just found out about the recent attack, so we'll make a decision. We move very quickly.
0: The Houthis have claimed responsibility for several attacks last week on the King Khalid International Airport, but they haven't commented on this most recent attack. A 20-year-old MS-13 gang member has been sentenced to 30 years in prison for two counts of second-degree murder. Loudoun County Judge James Fisher called Marilyn Madrono Ortiz's killings of a man and a woman at a Sterling apartment complex a shocking act of violence. Prosecutors said Madrono Ortiz opened fire during an argument near a picnic area on August 28, 2024. The defense claimed he had been attacked and stunned with a taser, but the judge sided with prosecutors, finding the shooting was not justified and that Madrono Ortiz was not in danger. Coming up after traffic and weather, does Nike's Air Jordan brand need a lift? It's 4:36.
3: I'm Tony Goldwyn. 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
0: 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Ken Berger's in the WTOP Traffic Center.
6: Good news from I-395. That accident near Washington Boulevard is all gone. All the lanes are open. No lingering delay. There is an accident working, however, in Virginia, Dale City, southbound 95, near the car rest area at Dale Boulevard. It blocks the far left lane. There was a broken down vehicle in that general location, southbound 95 at Quantico Triangle. That was quickly cleared out of the roadway. I'm Ken Berger. Your next traffic report in 10 minutes.
0: 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Trust PJ.com to 7 News meteorologist Mark Pena.
7: Sunday morning showers will become a steady soaking rain for most of the afternoon as the remnants of what was Hurricane Isaias pretty much moves right overhead as a post-tropical system. And what this means is we could see wind gusts up to about 20 and 30 miles per hour out of the east, and the rain that could amount to anywhere from 1 to 2 inches by the time everything is said and done. And there's also a low-end severe threat, mainly for areas south of the Beltway into portions of central Virginia. And it won't be until around midnight to early Monday morning when the showers finally taper off as temperatures fall to the lower 60s. I'm 7 News meteorologist Mark Pena in the Storm Alert Weather Center.
0: It's 62 degrees in Hyattsville, 59 degrees in Herndon, 63 degrees in Foggy Bottom, and 59 degrees just outside the WTOP studios at 440. It's time for Money News on WTOP. Here's Andrew.
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8: Air Jordans from Nike.
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9: Air Jordan.
2: Michael Jordan, along with an army of shoe designers, ad professionals, and a willing public, helped build Nike from a sneaker also-ran into the world leader. Even today,
10: Jordan's 13% of Nike sales. It's a $7 billion business.
2: Bloomberg Intelligence senior retail analyst Poonam Goyal. $7 billion may sound great, but 2 years ago, it was $9 billion. So what went wrong?
10: They kind of just started flooding the marketplace with a bunch of different retro products.
2: And flooding the market with retro kicks was off-brand for the legendary Jordan brand.
10: The one thing about Jordan that makes it work is exclusivity, its selection, and its scarcity. So you need to have all three.
8: Nike created a revolutionary new basketball shoe.
2: Can Nike do it again?
10: If they get the right product in front of customers and they don't put too much of it out, Jordan can come back to life.
2: From the Bloomberg Newsroom, I'm Andrew O'Day on WTOP.
0: A Rockville man is looking at 20 years behind bars after stealing what he claimed wasn't real cash. We get details now from WTOP's Del Walters.
11: 36-year-old Jonathan Spalletta claims the money he stole was fake. That money was more than $50 million in cryptocurrency. Spalletta's own words were used against him after the theft posting, "Crypto is just fake internet money anyway," calling the theft a crypto heist. Prosecutors say Spalletta twice hacked Uranium Finance, causing the company to collapse. He then laundered the stolen crypto by buying several high-value collectible trading cards and other collectibles, including a piece of the fabric from the original Wright Brothers airplane that was taken to the moon by astronaut Neil Armstrong. He now faces 20 years behind bars, real time, in real prison. Del Walters, WTOP News.
0: The U.S. has been ramping up sanctions against Cuba. Some experts say that's causing the humanitarian crisis there, while other experts and many Cubans say the regime in Havana is to blame. This Hispanic Heritage Month, WTOP's Anna Golden takes a look at deteriorating living conditions on the island.
12: Because of the frequent power outages, a lot of the food on the island is going bad, with limited access to clean water. And it's also affecting people who are trying to go to work or go to school.
13: The children are having problems sleeping because of the lack of air conditioning at night, especially during the summer months. And in Cuba, it gets quite hot. So there's been more truancy.
12: That's Cuban-American John Suarez. He's the executive director of the Center for a Free Cuba, a nonprofit that works with Cubans in the U.S. and those who come to visit to get uncensored information to the people on the island and provide aid, especially to political prisoners.
13: And one of the visitors that came in last week was literally crying because he was talking to a mother whose son she visited at the prison, and she didn't recognize him and thought that it was due to some sort of illness. The son swore it wasn't illness. It was that they weren't feeding them.
12: Suarez says that despite the dire situation on the island, Cubans believe that things could be different someday.
13: They want change.
12: Anna Golden, WTOP News.
0: A failed execution, 10 days in the hospital, and now back to prison. Fox's Carmen Roberts has more on Krista Pike and her uncertain future.
14: Tennessee death row inmate Krista Pike is out of the hospital and at a Nashville prison rehab center. The 50-year-old was hospitalized for 10 days after the state's botched execution on September 30th. Afterwards, the unconscious Pike was placed on a hospital ventilator, and at one point, her attorneys feared she wouldn't survive. Pike was sentenced to death for the brutal 1995 torture and murder of her classmate, Colleen Slimmer. Pike's attorneys are asking the governor to commute her death sentence to life without parole, but the state hasn't ruled out another execution attempt.
0: Tennessee Governor Bill Lee has suspended executions for the rest of this year while the state investigates what went wrong. Coming up on WTOP, a change is coming to how you watch the Emmy Awards. 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
0: I'm Matt Small. Thanks for staying with us. We've got some new seasons of some popular TV series starting up, plus the Emmy Awards will be on a new platform. TV Guide's Matt Rausch joined WTOP's Jenny Glick to talk about this, starting with the search for the Emmy's host.
20: We don't know who's going to host it yet, but we do know that it's moving, and it's somewhat of a surprise, but maybe not a surprise if you've been watching the Emmys in recent years. They have, for many decades, of course, been on the major broadcast networks, and in the last few decades, with Fox being part of the game, it's been rotating among the networks, so it's always a different network every year, which may be an explanation of why the show kind of is very uneven from year to year. But at the same time, in recent years, the broadcast networks are almost invisible to the Emmy voters. Almost no shows are nominated. I mean, maybe Abbott Elementary for comedy, but there hasn't been a drama in the mix for many, many years. And I think they feel so marginalized. Why would they want to keep airing the Emmy Awards, which is, you know, meant to celebrate all of television, but really the best of television. And most of the best of television has gone to streaming, which is why, as of next year, the Emmy Awards are going to be moving to Prime Video. They'll break down the paywall, so you don't have to subscribe to see it. But at the same time, to have it move away from the networks is a real sign of the times of the way that TV is kind of going. You know, in a few years from now, in 2029, the Oscars are going to move to YouTube and moving away from ABC. And that's a real sea change when you think about how big these award shows have meant to the networks over the years. But this is the way that the industry is going. So yeah, I think it is quite a significant move that the Emmy Awards, television's biggest night, is not going to air on over-the-air television anymore, at least not for the next 6 years, which is how long the contract goes. But that is quite an amazing, for many people, I think it's going to be a real sea change. But again, it really says where TV is right now.
21: Seems startling to think there has been that much change. Let's talk about one of the popular series returning, The Diplomats. I'm a big fan. Does this have legs?
20: Oh, does it have legs? It surely has legs. And so does Keri Russell, by the way. She's just amazing. But yeah, this is a show that, of course, has been an Emmy contender for all the seasons it's been on. And it's going into its fourth season. In the last Emmys, Allison Janney won for supporting actress. And she's back as the president, who's up to no good, really. And here is Keri Russell playing the ambassador to the UK, who is married to the vice president. And the vice president and the president are up to crazy schemes. And really, it's about diplomacy, but it's also about trying to figure out this marriage, long-distance marriage between these two very powerful people. And so it's really entertaining that way. And Bradley Whitford playing the husband of the president, you kind of have with him and Allison Janney a little bit of a West Wing vibe going on mm-hmm. there. But this is like that show because it has a lot of twists and turns, but the characters are so colorful. The dialogue is so much fun. You're laughing until you're not on that show. It really is a truly entertaining series, and it's back on Netflix on Thursday.
21: And finally, heading into fall, I just got my pumpkins. Leaves are turning. Halloween just around the corner. Tell us a little bit about this Friday the 13th franchise, what to expect there.
20: Well, it's called Crystal Lake, and a drop on Peacock on Thursday. And sort of like last week where we were talking about a reinvention of Carrie for Amazon Prime Video, this is a prequel to Friday the 13th, which is sort of reinventing the story, but it's focusing on the mother of Jason Voorhees, played by Linda Cardellini, who just won an Emmy for the show DTF St. Louis. And here she's kind of slumming, I guess. It really isn't very good, but if you were a fan of the Friday 13th franchise, you can see how it all began on this show called Crystal Lake. So that's going to be dropping on Peacock on Thursday. We are into the Halloween season, like you said.
0: And that was TV Guide's Matt Rausch. Now to the top stories we're working on at WTOP. Hurricane Isaias leaves at least four dead in its wake. And with diesel prices near record levels, President Donald Trump blames Ukraine President Volodymyr Zelensky for the higher cost as Ukraine continues its fight against Russia. Keep it here for full details on these stories in the minutes ahead.
22: Traffic and weather on WTOP.
6: The accident northbound I-395 at Washington Boulevard has been cleared. Now all lanes are open both directions of 395 between Springfield and the 14th Street Bridge. There is another accident working in Virginia. This is southbound 95 at the Dale City car rest area, blocks the far left lane. An earlier broken down vehicle on the northbound side of 95 near Quantico Triangle has been cleared. Still dealing with the rain in the area, so take caution as you make your way around and be ready for the road spray
1: and some patchy ground fog here and there. I'm Ken Berger, your next traffic report in 10 minutes.
7: Early morning showers will become a steady, soaking rain by the afternoon as the remnants of what was Hurricane Isaias, which made landfall in Florida Friday evening, pretty much moves right overhead today as a post-tropical system. And what this means is we could see winds gusting up to about 20 and 30 miles per hour, but it's the heavy rain that will have the biggest impacts on your Sunday. It could amount to anywhere from 1 to 2 inches across the area. That could lead to some minor instances of flash flooding of creeks and streams as temperatures top out right around 70 degrees. I'm 7 News meteorologist Mark Pena in the Storm Alert Weather Center.
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0: I'm Matt Small. Thanks for trusting us for your news. A lot of nice things happen every autumn. Cooler temperatures and leaves changing colors. But WTOP's Neil Augenstein reports it's also the time of year for something not so nice.
4: We're talking about a deer darting in front of your car and scaring the heck out of you. October through December is peak deer season. AAA says the risk of hitting a deer increases, especially at dawn, dusk, and after dark, when deer are the most active. AAA suggests keep your eyes moving and scan both sides of the road. Use high beams when they're appropriate. And if you see one deer on the side of the road, chances are others are near, so slow down. The cost of car repairs after a collision with a deer continues to rise. More than $6,000 in Virginia and Maryland, $7,000 in the district. That's because cameras, radar sensors, and driver tech is often embedded in windshields, bumpers, and grills, which is often where car meets deer. In Chantilly, Neil Augenstein, WTOP News.
0: Appearing at the Stratmore in Bethesda tonight, a blind musician from New Mexico who has worked with everyone from Stevie Wonder to Jason Mraz and Spike Lee. Ahead of the show, he spoke to WTOP's Tariq King about the role of an artist.
23: To be a creative person, I think you have got to keep an open mind.
24: For singer-guitarist Raul Midon, the role of an artist isn't either or. He believes music can challenge you, but also give you a place to escape from everything happening outside the room.
23: Politics and things, situations come and go, but people come to a show to, in a certain sense, to transcend, to do something that is, I guess, a temporary parallel reality.
24: Midon sees the role of an artist as a balancing act, reflecting the world around us while also giving people a place to imagine what's possible.
23: I sincerely want people to think of me as someone who has transcended a lot of obstacles, you know, being a blind person, and that if that can help them in any way in their lives, they're pursuing a dream, that I can be an inspiration for that. There's a lot of possibility still in life.
24: Raul Midon performs Sunday at the Mansion at Strathmore in North Bethesda. Tariq King, WTOP News.
0: From paying athletes to conference realignment, college sports has undergone several large changes recently. Now men's college soccer is changing the time of year it plays its season. WTOP Jose Yamana reports how that aims to help the well-being of student athletes.
25: For Sasha Sarovsky, a change was needed in men's college soccer.
26: I see the pain in my players' bodies and their minds of this compressed season.
25: The head coach of the University of Maryland men's soccer team was one of the main architects in making men's college soccer a year-round sport. Sarovsky says players will have more time to practice, get healthy, and manage their studies.
26: It's good for the players' physical and mental health. It's good for their academic balance.
25: The NCAA affirmed the proposal, but schools can submit a last-minute vote to cancel the change. However, Sarovsky says polling shows 86% of student-athletes want the change.
26: This is what all of the men's Division I college players want, and I'm so glad that we can deliver it to them.
25: Jose Umana, WTOP News.
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2: We'll start with college football. Maryland was on the road against number 5 Ohio State. Terps defense really struggled all day to keep up with the Buckeyes. In the end, Maryland dropped their fourth straight, falling to Ohio State 45-16. Maryland returns home next Saturday for homecoming weekend as they'll host Rutgers. Over to Annapolis, where Navy mounted a second-half comeback against Tulsa. Midshipman quarterback Jackson Gutierrez with a career-high 232 yards. He had three touchdowns. Navy downs Tulsa 34-26. After the game, head coach Brian Newberry on his quarterback's day.
5: Jackson Gutierrez was a beast today. Didn't play perfect. Perfect, but ran hard, and he's tough as nails. And carried it 41 times today, which I don't love him carrying it 41 times, but he did it well. And had well over 200 yards rushing. Great job by the offensive line. And great job in the second half of their offense.
2: And for the upset of the day, number 1 Texas beaten by Oklahoma 27-24. The Sooners kick a 47-yard field goal with just 3 seconds left in regulation to pick up the win. For a complete rundown of college football scores for Saturday, head to the sports page at WTOP.com and then click college sports. Baseball playoffs, game 5 of the ALDS. Cleveland advances as they shut out Chicago 2-0. So now the Indians will take on the Rays in game 1 of the ALCS, which begins Monday at Tampa. Steve Dresner, WTOP Sports.
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0: A quick look at traffic with WTOP's Ken Burr.
6: An accident southbound 95 moved to the left shoulder at Dale City in Prince William County. 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I'm Ken Berger. Your next traffic report in 10 minutes.
0: Your weather today, areas of rain, thunder possible, windy at times, highs across the 60s.
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0: Good morning, I'm Matt Small. Coming up, more on last week's Army assessment of the 2025 mid-air crash over the Potomac River that killed 67 people. Is there a link between e-bikes, e-scooters, and D.C.'s crime rate?
13: Fairfax County's aging buildings need some serious TLC. $200 million worth. I'm Jimmy Alexander.
0: Have a great morning. It's 5 o'clock.
27: From ABC News, I'm Wayne Cabot. It is the deadliest attack in an Arab Gulf country since the Iran War, a missile attack on the international airport in Saudi Arabia. 12 people killed, including an American. The U.S. blames Iran-backed Houthis. President Trump said that Iran will probably do a little bit extra before the U.S. election and justify the war as necessary to prevent a nuclear Iran.
1: We can leave right now, but we have to guarantee that they can't have it in the future, and we'll get that.
27: ABC's Chuck Sievertson says that attack in Riyadh is pointing to a widening war. Saturday's attack coming.
0: This 2 days after three Saudi citizens, including a pilot, were killed at the airport in Riyadh. Canada's embassy in a statement warned of ongoing military activity. Attacks increased after a Saudi-led coalition launched a major military offensive against Iran-backed Houthi rebels in neighboring Yemen.
27: Global shipping remains dangerous. This weekend, the U.S. attacked and disabled a commercial cargo vessel in the Gulf of Oman, which the Pentagon says tried to run America's naval blockade against Iran. President Trump telling a rally in Tennessee, gas prices will come down after the election. And he renewed his promise of $5,000 for every adult American if the Republicans win both houses of Congress. He says the money will be offset by foreign investments.
1: The Trump dividend, the $5,000, is approximately cost $1 trillion. But we have a record setting, as I said, $21 trillion that's being invested in our country.
27: It may take a while for power crews in Alabama and Florida to patch up and for folks to clean up from a hurricane that left this flower shop owner in Panama City Beach wilted.
14: Definitely, you know, takes a toll on you. You know, we work so hard to get everything working, you know, perfectly and get everything in good running order. And then just to come and see it all just mangled and shattered is a little bit depressing.
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15: It's 5:02 on Sunday morning, October 11th. It's 59 degrees, raining like mad. Going to be raining all day with highs in the 60s. Good morning, I'm Ian Crawford. Top local story we're following this hour this week. The Army came out with its long-awaited report on the mid-air collision near Reagan National Airport and killed 67 people earlier last year. That report cites what it calls multiple systemic failures in the run-up to that collision. Issues called out in the report include the way flights report near misses at DCA and the age of instruments on those Army Black Hawk helicopter models. Jeff Gazzetti, a former investigator with the NTSB and the FAA, tells WTOP there's a lag between these kind of reports and any new flight rules.
16: The FAA has to put out rules for pilots and for aircraft manufacturers to follow. And it takes time to thoroughly vet a new piece of equipment and to ensure that it doesn't cause an unintended hazard. The government is bureaucratic. It does move slowly. But quite frankly, I think that the FAA is reacting properly to this. They're moving out as quickly as they can.
15: Recommendations in the Army's report echoed those from the NTSB, which came out in January. It's 5:03. E-bikes and e-scooters have become a popular way for many to get around the district. But could those micro-mobility devices also make it easier to commit crimes? According to the Washington Post, that's one thing being examined by D.C. police after a string of crimes involving the electric two-wheelers. Lindsay Appiah, D.C.'s deputy mayor for public safety, tells the Post that they are seeing a rise in criminals using e-bikes and e-scooters when they commit crimes, although they don't specifically track crimes where the micromobility devices are used. E-device companies like Lime have recently required photo IDs to rent their devices and have put caps on how fast they will go. The report comes out after an official with D.C. Mayor Muriel Bowser's cabinet was killed in a collision involving a pair of e-scooters along Pennsylvania Avenue on Friday night. Rodent infestation, asbestos, and sewage and water leaks. Those are just some of the problems being reported at the historic Fairfax County Courthouse, which has been closed since December. And WTOP's Jimmy Alexander tells us the list of problems with the courthouse doesn't end there.
17: There's also mold. Along with power outages that affected elevators, fire alarms, lighting and security systems, and access for people with disabilities. The Fairfax County Times reports the 226-year-old courthouse is not alone. Heating and cooling problems also forced two county libraries to close and one remains shut down. According to county officials, 75% of its 214 buildings have aging infrastructure, and there's a nearly $224 million backlog in critical repairs. Now, the county says it needs at least $35 million a year for critical maintenance, but over the last 5 years, it's averaged just $25.5 million. And Fairfax County Supervisor Pat Herity warns that without regular maintenance funding, more county buildings could be forced to close. Jimmy Alexander, WTOP News.
15: 5:05, it's going to be a little warm this week, but officially, the heat season for 2026 in Maryland is over. And WTOP's Dan Ronan tells us it was a record-setting one in terms of how many people in the state died from the heat.
3: 61 people died in Maryland this spring and summer, nearly doubling the number who lost their lives last summer when state officials reported 34 deaths. Maryland Matters reports the heat season also saw the highest number of calls to emergency medical services for heat-related illnesses in 1 year, 1,657. Public health experts believe climate change is leading to longer heat waves and hotter temperatures during the summers. It puts more Marylanders, especially older people, at a high risk of heat exhaustion, heat stroke, and death. Heat-related deaths have been on an upward trend in Maryland since 2022, when 5 heat-related deaths were reported for the summer. Dan Ronan, WTOP News.
15: Thousands of runners expected to brave the rain in a couple of hours for the annual Army 10-miler race. And WTOP's Jenny Glick tells us that race will add an extra layer of difficulty for drivers this morning, too.
4: The Army 10-miler is the third largest 10-mile race in the world and typically attracts more than 35,000 military and civilian runners from around the globe. The race begins at the Pentagon, crosses the Key Bridge into D.C., taking runners past the Lincoln Memorial and Washington Monument. Runners will use the 14th Street Bridge to return to Virginia, following the Potomac River's shoreline before returning to the Pentagon. There will be stretches of closures along several blocks, including parts of 3rd, 4th, 6th, 7th streets, as well as Constitution Avenue and Pennsylvania. Many other streets will be closed in Arlington County with parking prohibited. To see a full list of closures, head to WTOP.com. Jenny Glick, WTOP News.
15: Just ahead in Money News, Toys R Us is growing up for the holidays. Traffic and weather in 60 seconds.
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2: Michael and Son.
3: Traffic and weather on WTOP. It's a soggy ride for Ken Berger in the traffic center.
4: Yes, it is, Ian, and we have a new accident to report in Annandale. It's in the express lanes of the inner loop at Braddock Road. It blocks the far left lane. The earlier crash in Dale City, southbound 95, at the car rest area, moved over to the far left shoulder. No major delay through either of these activities. So, of course, the other issue, of course, is the ongoing showers all over the district. Just be very aware. Watch out for the road spray and take it very easy on the area roadways. Could also see some high water in some stretches and be ready for any down poles or wires or anything like that you usually see in heavy rain showers, but not seeing any major delay with a very late volume of traffic. This is also in Maryland as well, with no issues on 50 after the Bay Bridge, 95, 295, 270 running without delay. 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I'm Ken Berger, your next traffic report in 10 minutes.
3: And the soggy forecast from WTOP meteorologist Troy Thornton.
5: Today brings periods of wet weather with rain and gusty wind as tropical wind and rainstorm Isaias crosses the region, with a high getting up to 68 later on today. Watch for flooding to develop on streets and the usual poor drainage zones, especially as showers and thunderstorms continue for tonight, with embedded heavier downpours within those thunderstorms, the low of 60. That gives way to a morning shower for some tomorrow, with the rest of Columbus Day featuring clouds giving way to some afternoon sun and a high of 76, then more sun Tuesday, high 82. For WTOP, I'm meteorologist LaTroy Thornton.
3: The radar is a lovely shade of yellow and green this morning. Mostly green, though. Some lighter showers, but basically anything north of Fredericksburg is in the wash cycle right now. It is 64 degrees in Oxon Hill. Sterling with 59. It's 63 at the Wharf in D.C. at 510. Money news on WTOP comes from Nathan Hager.
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6: 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But 9 years after its bankruptcy, Toys R Us is making a comeback.
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6: Yehuda Schmidman is CEO of WHP Global, the brand licensing company that bought Toys R Us 4 years ago.
8: We're opening this year over 120 new freestanding Toys R Us stores in the United States.
6: That's still below the peak of more than 1,500 locations at its heyday, but the time may be right for Toys R Us. The market research firm Circana says toy sales rose 17% in the first half of this year, and Schmidman says one of the biggest demographics is so-called kidults, grown-ups who took the old Toys R Us jingle seriously and kept buying toys for themselves.
8: If you want to create, if you want to build, if you want to play, you have to go to the number one toy destination in the world, which is Toys R Us.
6: From the Bloomberg Newsroom, I'm Nathan Hager on WTOP.
3: 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We go in depth with the LA Times next. 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
3: It is 5:14. Thanks for spending some of your soggy Sunday morning with us. I'm Ian Crawford. Tom Cruise's new movie had a disappointing opening last weekend, and this weekend's preliminary box office numbers aren't any more promising for it. Through this past Friday, Digger has only taken in about $12 million in 8 days of release. That's the same amount of money that Other Mommy made on Friday alone. But is Digger really a bomb? Or is it a potential future classic? L.A. Times film critic Amy Nicholson joined us to help us understand the movie and the theater-going public's cold reaction to it.
13: So the plot of Digger is that Cruise starts the movie as the oil digger who may be responsible for starting the fissure in the ice caps that is going to destroy Europe, possibly the world. And then the film reveals fairly early on that he's actually an actor playing Digger. And then it reveals another layer on top of that, which is this is based on a true story and we are living in the apocalypse that has already happened. It's a dark, dark, dark movie that I actually admire a lot. And I think Tom Cruise is performing a great role. But it is the sort of film where it's kind of hard to laugh. It's hard to laugh at a climate change satire when you feel like it's happening and we're all a little guilty.
14: Yeah, you say that you really liked it, but the critics have been wildly divergent. I mean, you're on the positive side and some people think this is the worst movie in years. Is this a death-defying role for Tom Cruise at this point of his career?
13: I mean, it definitely is. It is the boldest risk I think he's ever done, you know, because Tom Cruise has a great comedic actor, a really terrific physical performer. He can play villains. He's marvelous at villains. He does all of those things. And also he makes himself look ridiculous and repulsive. This is a film that opens with Tom Cruise waking up in a bed full of his own cat's urine, long fingernails out, trying to feed the cat food from his nail. Oh. He's not trying to be cool. He's not trying to be the hero. It's an uncomfortable role. And I think that uncomfortability is why we're seeing such polarizing reactions. You feel bad for him, but I think he's doing a great job at exactly what he's intending to be doing.
15: Amy, do you think that a viewer, a filmgoer, a moviegoer can sit there in the theater and watch this and understand that dichotomy of him playing someone and then you realize, oh, it's actually, he's playing that part and that whole back and forth that happens. Is that okay to understand? Do you think most folks will get that or is that a little too much to digest given the heaviness of this entire piece?
13: Yeah, you know, I hate to betray my fellow critics, but I think audiences are getting it better than they are. I do think there is a thing that's been happening right now with a lot of satires in this kind of zone. Satires like Eddington, Don't Look Up, that are about not just Dr. Strangelove, here's a couple wackadoo people destroying the planet, but like, hey, we're all guilty in this gigantic thing that is slowly driving us mad. That kind of complicity between the film and the audience, it is really hard to kind of take on a first watch, which is why I think these films do better years and years down the road when you get to like watch them with that tiny bit of distance that's really necessary.
14: Yeah, so is this kind of a Citizen Kane or a Duck Soup where, you know, it's a flop now, but 20 years down the line where everybody's going to be streaming it?
13: I mean, that's what I'm hoping for. I mean, if the planet is still alive in 20 years, which this film seems to take a negative slant on. But yeah, like, I think that this is really a remarkable Tom Cruise performance where he's absolutely going for it. I am a Tom Cruise specialist is maybe a strong word, but I have written a book on his entire filmography arguing that I think he is one of the greatest actors of his generation, hiding in plain sight, that his movie stardom has always eclipsed the actual acting that he's doing. He hasn't really acted that much, honestly, in 20 years. He's kind of been trying to shore up his respect by being like the box office champion and then kind of carrying the weight of the fact that we're all worried the theatrical business is dying. So he's making these big and big and big spectaculars that are all stunt filled. And I think, you know, taking a flyer on letting people see how much he can act, it's going to be a real bummer if this film makes him just go back to doing stunt movies again. But I think he's already on track for that. He's just said he's going to be doing Days of Thunder 2.
15: Is there another Top Gun 2 in the works, Amy?
13: There is. Oh, I want to see him going back to making things like this, like Magnolia, Eyes Wide Shut. He is a heck of a great actor when he really wants to try and when he feels like the audience is ready for it.
3: 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Traffic and weather on WTOP, dodging the raindrops with Ken Berger.
4: We have a new accident reported northbound 270 in North Bethesda near Montrose Road. It looks to be in the local lanes. No major delay, though. Accident blocks the left lane of the Beltway Express lanes of the inner loop after Braddock Road and Annandale. Again, no major delay. And they're still dealing with this crash along the far left shoulder, southbound 95, near the Dale City Car Rest Area. And again, no major delay. In fact, very light volume of traffic all through the general DMV, which is a good thing with the heavy rains out throughout the area. Lots of wet roadways and that road spray. So if you are out there, be very, very careful. And if you're getting ready to head out the door, be sure to take that rain gear with you and be ready for whatever nature has to offer, because we could see a lot of high water, downed wires and trees and so on and so forth that we see with heavy rains. When traffic slows you down, pain can make the ride feel even longer with just one pill. Aleve provides up to 12 hours of pain relief so you can put pain in the rear view, use as directed. I'm Ken Berger, your next traffic report in 10 minutes.
3: And more on that rainy weather with WTOP meteorologist Troy Thornton.
5: Tropical wind and rainstorm ECS crosses the area today, bringing rain and gusty wind. Watch for areas of flooding to develop on streets and poor drainage zones with a high of 68. And it stays wet for tonight with the precipitation turning more showery, although there could be some thunderstorms as well with a low of 60, with a shower lingering in some spots early tomorrow before clouds give way to some afternoon sun. It's a breezy Columbus day in store with a high of 76, with even more sunshine and warmth in store for Tuesday, the high 82. The warmth peaks on Wednesday, with the temperature breaking the record of 87, as we'll have some sun with the high getting up to 88. Then the temperatures fall off for Thursday despite more sun. It's less humid as well, with a high of 73. For WTOP, I'm meteorologist LaTroy Thornton.
3: Rain all over the area at 61 degrees in Springfield, 62 in Laurel, 60 at Farragut Square. 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And coming up on WTOP...
16: Fairfax County says, come see the fall colors here. I'm Michael Toscano.
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3: It's 522. A Rockville man has been indicted by a federal grand jury in connection with a huge COVID healthcare scam. 57-year-old Mark Aaron Potash faces 7 counts of healthcare fraud connected with as much as $100 million in fake claims to Medicare, Medicaid, the Federal Employee Health Benefit Program, and other insurers. Maryland U.S. Attorney Kelly Hayes's office says Potash is facing an additional 5 counts of using criminally gained proceeds to fund the transactions that stretch back to 2022. Potash faces 10 years in prison if he's convicted. Maybe today is not the best day to take a drive and look at some of the fall foliage. It's already starting to pop out in Fairfax County, but WTOP's Michael Toscano tells us it would be a good day to plan one.
16: The Fairfax County government says you have plenty of time because the fall colors peak there late this month and into early November. It sights bright reds, golds, and russets across thousands of acres of parkland. It's a scenic drive along the George Washington Memorial Parkway, or head out for a hike at Great Falls, River Bend, or Huntley Meadows. Burk Lake and Lake Accotink offer colorful views by the water, while Mason Neck, Fountainhead, and Meadowlark Botanical Gardens are also said to be worth a visit. So check the foliage report, grab a jacket, and catch the colors as they peak. Michael Toscano, WTOP News.
3: It's 5:23. An October 23rd hearing is set for a proposed renovation, or set for several proposed renovations, and D.C.'s Audi Field, including a new roof for the 8-year-old sports venue at Buzzards Point. WTOP's Jose Omana reports the stadium's owners believe the renovations could bring new opportunities to the district.
20: Audi Field can be an additive venue to the district, and we believe in that.
21: That's DC United's Danita Johnson. The soccer club is looking to renovate Audi Field as it prepares to switch to play in a fall to spring season. An internal study says a new roof could bring up to 65 new events annually to the district, including concerts, motocross, and combat sporting events.
20: We've had requests for these types of events, such as like the motorsports and others, but our building wasn't necessarily set to take them on.
21: The proposal calls for the city to cover $300 million in a public-private partnership. However, D.C. Mayor Mario Bowser is against the bill, saying it could hurt Capital One Arena.
22: We never want to be cannibalizing one for the other.
21: D.C. United's response?
20: Our goal is not to go in and take events or move events from one venue to the next.
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6: We'll start with college football. Maryland knew was certainly going to be a tall order facing number 5 Ohio State on the road. The Terps defense struggled most of the day. The Buckeyes posted 449 yards of total offense. Maryland falls to Ohio State 45-16. They dropped their fourth straight. After the game, Maryland head coach Mike Loxley was asked about his future in College Park.
24: My focus is on Rutgers for next week. It's not on anything other than that. My job as the head coach is to evaluate each week the things that show up on tape. I'll keep showing up tomorrow, Sunday, Monday, Tuesday, with a plan to attack the issues that show up.
6: And the Terps return home next Saturday to face Rutgers for homecoming weekend. And in Annapolis, what a comeback for Navy. They were down 20-7 at one point in the second quarter. A career day for midshipman quarterback Jackson Gutierrez, posting a career high of 232 yards with 3 touchdowns. Navy comes from behind a beat Tulsa 34-26. Upset of the day, number 1 Texas beaten by Oklahoma. For all of the college football scores, head to the sports page at WTOP.com. Click college sports. Baseball playoffs, game 5 of the ALDS. Cleveland advances, shutting out the White Sox 2-0. Steve Dresner, WTOP Sports.
3: Just ahead for you this morning on WTOP, the Justice Department is investigating whether the decision by the White House TV pool to stop coverage of President Trump violated antitrust laws. It's 5:27.
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3: Traffic and weather on WTOP. Let's go for a swim with Ken Berger in the traffic center.
4: Thank you, Ian. Well, on the Beltway inner loop, three right lanes are blocked. This is between Route 1 and the Greenbelt Mark Metro Station over by Rhode Island Avenue. Get over to the far left side. There is congestion building through this activity. Once you get past it, all the rest of the ride on the Beltway through Maryland and also into and through Virginia doing well, though there is an accident working in Virginia. This is in the express lanes of the inner loop at Braddock Road. The far left lane is blocked. That accident in Bethesda, northbound 270 at Montrose Road, moved over to the far right shoulder, so no major delay through that activity. For victims of drunken drug driving, your grief is unique, but you are not alone. You always have a place at MAD. 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I'm Ken Berger. Your next traffic report in 10 minutes.
3: The radar is alive this morning with lots of pretty colors. It's pretty rainy out, though we do see a little break in the precipitation on the radar to the west of I-95 in Virginia, but I think that may be short-lived. Rain in the forecast, heavy at times today, with the possibility of some storms, too. Breezy with highs in the 60s. In Friendship Heights, it is 59 degrees at 5:30.
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3: Good morning, I'm Ian Crawford. Pablo Rocco is our producer. Top story we're following for you this morning. The Justice Department is investigating

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1: Category 2 hurricane late Friday night near Destin, Florida, a popular Gulf Coast vacation spot filled with high-rises and tourist shops. In the storm's aftermath, signs of southern hospitality. A Red Cross contingent in North Carolina has been preparing supplies and readying disaster units to help out in Alabama, Louisiana, Florida, and Mississippi in the storm's path. Now those crews from the Fayetteville Sandhill chapter are on standby.
2: Six volunteers are on standby, ready to help if other emergencies strike.
3: We've definitely had ours with Matthew, Florence, Helene, and people came across the country from the Red Cross to help us, so it's our turn.
2: That readiness comes from experience, as the state marks 10 years since Hurricane Matthew.
3: So we're doing shelter training, feeding training, all those things that come about with an emergency.
2: And the response extends across the state. The Red Cross disaster unit's Fayetteville volunteers set to head south Monday.
1: That is reporter Penelope Lopez with ABC affiliate WTVD in Raleigh-Durham. What's left of Isaias is bringing us soaking rain and the possibility of storms all day today. Stay close to the forecast in just a few minutes. More storms in the west. Newport Beach shut down its piers on Saturday. The popular surfing spot was swamped after coastal flooding inundated streets along the Balboa Peninsula. And ABC's Jericho Tron tells us it's all due to what was Tropical Storm Rachel.
4: Carrie Norsworthy and Janet Bennett say they were stranded after severe coastal flooding following the high tide from Thursday night into Friday morning.
5: Biggest worry is, like, you know, what's going to happen in the next few days? Is it going to be something similar to what happened today?
4: Yeah. They tell me that they are concerned for Sunday's high tide, which is expected to be severe.
6: You just got to go with it.
4: In Newport Beach, Jericho Tran, ABC News.
1: The National Hurricane Center has downgraded Rachel to a post-tropical cyclone with peak winds around 60 miles an hour. But a much more powerful storm is threatening the Pacific coast of Mexico. Hurricane Simon is a Category 4 storm as it barrels into the Mexican coast. The National Hurricane Center puts Simon's maximum sustained winds at 155 miles per hour. The center expected to be near or just inland of Mexico's west central coast later today, right now about 60 miles southwest of Manzanillo on the central coast. Hurricane could bring up to 30 inches of rain in parts of southwestern Mexico, causing life-threatening flooding and mudslides. Businesses in the resort town of Puerto Vallarta are boarding up windows as the storm approaches. It's 5:34. The recently imposed sanctions on Russia have been lifted after President Trump struck a deal with Vladimir Putin to import thousands of tons of Russian diesel fuel into the United States.
7: Some market prices softened on the news that Russia had agreed to release 300,000 tons of diesel to the United States and into the global market. In all, a total of 1.8 million tons will be released over time as part of this deal. The Trump administration hoping an injection of diesel will help bring down prices. But experts say that immediate release of 300,000 tons would have very little impact on prices long term. Marcus Moore, ABC News, London.
1: As President Trump was waiving those sanctions on Friday, a congressional delegation arrived in Ukraine's capital the same day. The group of Republicans, Democrats, two senators, and two House members pledged to continue support for the nation that has been at war with Russia since the invasion 4 years ago. Ukrainian President Volodymyr Zelensky outlined what they expect to discuss, including expedited licensing for U.S.-made Patriot missile production.
8: Mostly we have to speak about security and about winter, which is coming and which is not simple for us.
1: It was 4 weeks ago that President Trump signed the Lindsey Graham Act, named after the senator who died in July of this year. Graham had just returned from Ukraine right before he passed away. The act expanded U.S. sanctions against Russia. Leaders in the nation's capital, I should say, are reacting to recent attacks on Saudi Arabia. Fox's Molly Lyon with more.
9: President Trump says he's weighing whether the U.S. military should join Saudi Arabia's strikes on Yemen's Houthi rebels. This after a major airport in Riyadh was attacked. Officials say at least 12 people were killed, including an American. More than 300 others were hurt. It's the third attack on the airport this week. The Iran-backed Houthis claimed the two earlier attacks. Saudi and Yemeni forces have been waging a very fierce battle with the group for weeks. Allies say they have retaken the vital Bab el-Mandeb Strait.
1: The response comes as Trump administration officials continue to insist an end to regional hostilities remains in sight, even

0: No, diplomatic negotiations face mounting pressure. Just ahead on WTOP and Money News, spending is way down at bowling alleys and arcades. It's 5:36.
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0: 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Traffic and weather on WTOP to the Traffic Center and Ken Berger.
10: Thank you, Ian. Well, with the rain all through the area, where the accidents are starting to pile up. Got a new one working in Virginia, the Ad Loop, between the Georgetown Pike and the Dulles Tote Road. Three left lanes are blocked. You got to squeeze by on along the far right side, but just as you get past that opening there along the accident scene, there's another accident vehicle on the far right side, so a bit of a zigzag. Be ready for that. And then in College Park, dealing with the two right lanes blocked on the inner loop between Baltimore Avenue and the Greenbelt Mark Metro Station. This one involves three vehicles, including a tractor trailer. And then up in Montgomery County, northbound 270 before Falls Road, that accident takes away the far right lane in the local lanes. Stay in the main lanes to get by, but not seeing any major delay. 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I'm Ken Berger. Your next traffic report in 10 minutes.
0: 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Your drip dry forecast from WTOP meteorologist Latroy Thornton.
11: Today brings a much wetter second half of the weekend with wind as well, thanks to tropical wind and rainstorm Isaias. Watch for flooding to develop in the usual poor drainage zones and on streets with a high of 68. With the wet weather continuing tonight in the form of showers and thunderstorms, the low 60. Clouds start the day for tomorrow, perhaps even a shower for some, with breezy conditions as sun breaks out in the afternoon, the high 76, leading into a rather sunny day on Tuesday and a high of 82. For WTOP, I'm meteorologist Latroy Thornton.
0: Again, starting to see a little bit of break in the rain cover, mainly along and east of I-95 in Virginia. Other than that, you're getting light to moderate rain just about anywhere you go. It is 59 degrees in Germantown, 61 in Annandale, 60 in DuPont Circle, and 540. Money News on WTOP comes from Charlie Pellet.
12: This is a Bloomberg Money Minute. People are getting pickier about how they spend their leisure dollars, and bowling and arcades are feeling the pain.
13: What we're seeing is Americans aren't necessarily abandoning all leisure spending, but they're really becoming more selective about where they spend.
12: Catherine Schwartz wrote the story for Bloomberg News.
13: I looked at the gaming and restaurant chain Dave & Buster's, and then also Lucky Strike, the bowling alley chain, and both of them have seen basically decline declines in their share price and in their debt after they've recently reported soft numbers. And a big reason they cited was lower consumer traffic.
12: And there are other examples of stress in the discretionary economy.
13: We're also seeing, in addition to those, Six Flags also had softer numbers, although I should say they're also affected by the weather, which they can't control, but certainly I think the consumer angle is relevant there.
12: But it's not all gloom. Movie theater operator AMC recently reported its best quarter since the pandemic. From the Bloomberg Newsroom, I'm Charlie Peloton, WTOP.
0: It's 5:41. Struggling to afford the basics isn't just a problem for low-income Americans. A new report finds the squeeze is reaching well into the middle class.
14: You can make a decent living and still have trouble paying the bills. Georgetown's new Family Economic Well-Being Index finds 7 in 10 Americans face at least one burden involving housing, food, health care, or child care. And child care may be the biggest eye-opener. More than half of families with young children struggle with the cost at nearly every income level, except the very highest. Where you live matters, too. Food cost burdens range from 19% in New Hampshire to 43% in Mississippi. Researchers say no state escapes the affordability squeeze.
0: That's Fox's CJ Papa. Maryland officials are preparing for the impact of H.R. 1, the federal law that changes eligibility rules for some Medicaid and SNAP recipients. WTOP's Mike Murillo reports the state says more than 36,000 residents have already lost SNAP benefits under the changes, while new Medicaid requirements are expected to affect hundreds of thousands of Marylanders.
15: Up to 80,000 Marylanders could face new SNAP work requirements, according to Larry Handerhan with the Maryland Department of Human Services, while some refugees and asylees are no longer eligible for benefits unless they have a green card.
16: The impact is hitting kind of on a rolling month-to-month basis.
15: Larry Handerhan with the Maryland Department of Human Services. Starting January 1st, new Medicaid work requirements and more frequent eligibility reviews take effect. Barry Briskin, Maryland's Medicaid director, says up to 152,000 Marylanders could lose coverage over time.
17: It's going to be much more, as I say, a bit of a slow burn over the course of 12 to 18 months.
15: She says the state is trying to stay ahead of the changes and keep eligible residents enrolled.
17: The high numbers we predict of those losing coverage are due to red tape, not due to the fact that they aren't already working.
15: They hope to use outreach, automation, and in some cases AI to help keep people enrolled. Mike Murillo, WTOP News.
0: Just ahead on WTOP.
18: The fascinating history of Un Pueblo Sin Morales. I'm Matt Koufax.
0: It's 5:43.
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0: It's 5:45. Thanks for spending some of your Sunday morning with us. I'm Ian Crawford. This National Hispanic Heritage Month, WTOP is sharing the stories of the people, places, and organizations that help make our region stronger and more vibrant. In today's episode of Mad About Town, WTOP's Matt Koufax tells us about the oldest standing mural painted by Latino immigrants in the heart of Adams Morgan.
27: It occupies the entire alleyway facing side of a building on Adams Mill Road in the heart of Admo. At least 5 stories high with abstract characters straight out of a Picasso painting.
28: It's about reflecting the hectic life of the Latinos back then. Adams Morgan was the epicenter of the Latino migration in Washington, D.C.
27: Painted in 1977, Un Pueblo Sin Morales was the creation of two Chilean brothers, Carlos and Renato Salazar. They came to America fleeing the Pinochet military dictatorship in their home country.
28: The middle part of it, the centerpiece, is the Latinos watching through the TV what was happening back home. Think about this. Many of the individuals came here because of they were running or fleeing away from authoritarian regimes.
27: That's Eduardo Perdomo, director of the D.C. Mayor's Office of Latino Affairs. He told me the mural is incredibly important to D.C.'s Latino community, even today. Reflected in its illustrations are many issues that still ring true in 2026. Commentary on affordability, rent and housing crises, gentrification, and the idea of wrestling with identity issues from feeling displaced.
28: It speaks to identity. But in a dual way, it speaks to like the internal aspect and reflection of individuals about their morality and also how that morality is expressed in a community.
1: This mural has really kind of withstood the test of time.
27: Kristen Barden is the executive director of Adams Morgan's Business Improvement District. She told me in both 2005 and 2011, the mural began to fade or was damaged. Knowing its community significance, she told me they worked with D.C. Latino artist Juan Pineda.
1: We did a fundraiser, and in partnership with the D.C. Commission on Arts and Humanities, we raised enough money to hire Juan Pineda to come back to restore the mural.
27: There's also a small business this mural is painted on the side of, Kojibo Bakery. Their owner, Mon Fong, who moved into the space in 1993, told me he actually met the original artist, the Salazar brothers.
2: And they say hi to me, and then he told me he drew this picture. A lot of people, they come visit here, and they like to take a picture of this one.
3: Yeah.
2: So I feel proud of that.
27: The name of the mural itself, Un Pueblo Sin Morales, translated means a people without murals are a demuralized people. A bit of a play on words that also has a message at its core. Latinos and their contributions are proud to be represented in the nation's capital.
28: It means that we have a story to tell and to share with other members of our communities, to let people know the importance and relevance of coexistence first and the diversity value.
27: In the district, Matt Koufax, WTOP News.
0: 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Search Matt About Town. Top stories we're working on for you this morning at WTOP. We're learning more about what was in that Army assessment of the deadly mid-air plane crash near Reagan National Airport early last year. The historic Fairfax County Courthouse, some serious problems like rodents and mold. It's been closed since December. Keep it here for full details on these stories in the minutes ahead. We are brought to you by CS5, the official conference of the Cyber AB, a must-attend for contractors subject to CMMC, October 22nd and 23rd at Gaylord National. Visit cs5east.org. Traffic and weather on WTOP. Going swimmingly, we go to Ken Berger.
10: In the traffic on the outer loop of the Beltway in Virginia, running a bit slow because three left lanes are blocked between the GW Parkway and the Georgetown Pike. You get along on the far right side. Just be aware, a little bit further ahead, there is some activity along the far right shoulder, so a bit of a zigzag is necessary, but you get through that without too much difficulty with a very light volume of traffic. Now, in Prince George's County, the inner loop between Baltimore Avenue and the Greenbelt Mark Metro Station, that crash now sitting on the far right shoulder. Three left lanes are open, so no huge delay. And then in Montgomery County, northbound 270 prior to Falls Road, that crash in the local lanes takes away the far right lane. The main lanes are wide open, so there's no major delay. Also in Maryland, things running final 50 out of the Bay Bridge. You'll find no delays on 95 or the BW Parkway. 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I'm Ken Berger, your next traffic report in 10 minutes.
0: And the forecast to get you through a Sunday with WTOP meteorologist Troy Thornton.
11: Today brings a rather messy second half of the weekend with tropical wind and rainstorm ECAS delivering rain and occasional wind to the area. Perhaps enough rain for flooding on streets and poor drainage zones, the high 68. With showers and thunderstorms still continuing for tonight, that means a humid night with a low of 60. With clouds to start the day tomorrow as well, with a shower for some in the morning, with the rest of Columbus Day featuring some sun returning during the afternoon, although it stays breezy through the day with a high of 76, leading heading into even more sunshine on Tuesday, a warmer day with a high of 82, with that warming trend continuing right through the day on Wednesday. Looks to be quite warm, in fact, with some sun at times and a high of 88 that would break the record of 87, leading into a less humid Thursday with more sun, high 73. For WTOP, I'm meteorologist LaTroy Thornton.
0: Unless you're in that area south of south of the Capitol Beltway and east of I-95 in Virginia, you're getting soaked. It is 59 degrees in Germantown, 61 in Annandale, 60 at DuPont Circle, all brought to you by Dulles Glass. 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
3: 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I'm Kate Ryan.
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0: At 5:52, drivers in parts of Prince George's and Montgomery counties are still being affected by Purple Line construction. So when will the light rail from Bethesda to New Carrollton be open? Here's WTOP's Kate Ryan.
3: Commuters looking to travel from Montgomery to Prince George's County on the Purple Line are looking at a December 2027 opening. But at a meeting before a Montgomery County Council committee, Councilmember Evan Glass asked,
6: "There's another date floating around there, April of 2028. Is that a more realistic date?"
3: That April 2028 date, according to Ray Biggs with the Maryland Transit Administration,
6: is dynamic.
3: So between the December 2027 and April 2028 dates,
6: that can go either way, but as we get closer and closer, that date will become more sure.
3: In the meantime, drivers in downtown Silver Spring can expect to see some overnight closures at the intersection of Wayne Avenue and Fenton Street now through October 15th. Kate Ryan, WTOP News.
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8: I think there's a lot of interesting resources online. 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
9: The Martin Luther King Jr. Memorial Library is in the middle of a pilot program which started on Monday, and it involves a weekly club with in-person options for about 50 participants with more to come.
8: We're going to have a local author in. 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
9: Annalisa Gale, WTOP News.
0: 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And here's Steve Dresner.
12: We'll start with college football. Maryland was on the road against number 5 Ohio State. Terps defense really struggled all day to keep up with the Buckeyes. In the end, Maryland dropped their fourth straight, falling to Ohio State 45-16. Maryland returns home next Saturday for homecoming weekend as they'll host Rutgers. Over to Annapolis, where Navy mounted a second-half comeback against Tulsa. Midshipman quarterback Jackson Gutierrez with a career-high 232 yards. He had three touchdowns. Navy downs Tulsa 34-26. After the game, head coach Brian Newberry on his quarterback's day.
13: Jackson Gutierrez was a beast today. Didn't play perfect, but ran hard. I mean, he's tough as nails and carried it 41 times a day, which I don't love him carrying it 41 times, but he did it well and had well over 200 yards rushing. Great job by the offensive line and great job in the second half of their offense.
12: And for the upset of the day, number 1 Texas beaten by Oklahoma 27-24. The Sooners kick a 47-yard field goal, which is 3 seconds left in regulation, to pick up the win. For a complete rundown of college football scores for Saturday, head to the sports page at WTOP.com and then click College Sports. Baseball playoffs, game 5 of the ALDS. Cleveland advances as they shut out Chicago 2-0. So now the Indians will take on the Rays in game 1 of the ALCS, which begins Monday at Tampa. Steve Dresner, WTOP Sports.
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0: Ken Berger in the traffic center.
10: The Virginia crash south of the George Washington Memorial Parkway. Three left lanes are blocked. Prince George's County, the inner loop south of or just after Route 1. Right lane is blocked. And then 270 northbound near Falls Road. Right lane blocked in the local lanes. 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I'm Ken Berger. Your next traffic report in 10 minutes.
0: Rain and wind today with high temperatures in the mid and upper 60s in Friendship Heights. Rain and 59 degrees at 559.
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0: Good morning, I'm Ian Crawford. Coming up, the Army is releasing more details from their look into the mid-air crash over the Potomac between a Black Hawk helicopter and a passenger jet. Rentable e-scooters and bikes are now being used as getaway vehicles.
15: Rats, asbestos, and sewage leaks. Why the doors to historic Fairfax County Courthouse are closed. I'm Jimmy Alexander.
0: They are getting ready to step off the first part of the Army 10-miler. Its details ahead at 6 o'clock.
16: From ABC News, I'm Chuck Sievertson. A lot of wetness this Sunday morning over many states. Stormy wetness. Cleanup and over 300,000 electric outages are in the southeast. as what was a hurricane is now a mass of thunderstorms moving north, including through the Carolinas, Virginia, Pennsylvania, New York, and Michigan. In Panama City Beach, Florida, Sean Palomarzuk looks on his flood-damaged shop, the Angry Tuna Seafood Company.
17: It's hard to put a value on it at this moment. A lot of it's cosmetic, thank God, not real structural damage. Maybe between $50,000 and $75,000 is a good start. You know, time to get the doors open and start rebuilding.
16: At least four deaths are connected to the storm in the southeast. In the southwest and west, flood advisories along the Southern California coast with an inch or more of rain from what was Tropical Storm Rachel from Mexico to San Diego to Las Vegas to Utah over the next days. In Newport Beach, California, ABC's Jericho Tran.
18: Homes along the coast took on water as city officials say the most vulnerable locations include the Wedge.
19: But there is quite a bit of private property damage, you know.
18: Newport Beach declared a state of emergency as water turned streets into temporary rivers, stopping traffic as neighbors ditched their cars and boarded kayaks to navigate through the city.
16: The Ukrainian foreign minister pushing back against these remarks from President Trump, who is urging Ukraine to hold elections and get rid of President Zelensky.
20: Well, I think he should have an election, and he could have settled this thing many times.
16: It's up to Ukrainians to decide, says the foreign minister, adding Zelensky has international support. Ditto from Ukrainian lawmaker Kira Rudnick.
21: And it's up to no other leader than Ukrainian people whom and when we will be electing.
16: Yesterday's latest attack on the airport in the Saudi Arabian capital killed 12 people and injured over 300 others, say civil aviation officials. Houthi rebels blamed. You're listening to ABC News.
22: 6:02 Sunday morning, October 11th. Right now, 59 degrees out there. It's going to be rainy all day, highs in the 60s. And good morning. I'm Luke Lukert, and the top local stories we're following this hour. The Army is sending around its report on the crash in the skies above Reagan National Airport that happened in January of 2025. An American Airlines jetliner collided with a Black Hawk chopper. 67 people in total were killed. The findings from the military are laying out what it calls failures in systems and procedures that might have made the incident less likely. The Army says it agrees with many of the recommendations in a report released by the NTSB earlier this year. Jeff Guzzetti, a former investigator with the NTSB and FAA, tells WTOP the report was about one crash, but it carries implications for air safety all over the world.
23: It's never just one thing. This investigation identified problems with the airspace, with radio communications, aircraft instruments, training, staffing, the way you report near misses. It's a holistic, systemic solution that's needed here.
22: Investigations like this tend to take years. Implementing their results can take even longer, but the Army says some of the most crucial recommendations from this report will be in place before the end of next year. Concerns are growing over the use of rentable e-scooters and electric bikes in D.C. as getaway vehicles for teens committing crimes. The Washington Post says it comes as many of the companies, including Lime, are looking to renew their leases in the city. The latest incident gathering attention happened Wednesday evening when D.C. police say six teens sped away on Lime bikes and scooters after a robbery near the National Archives. D.C.'s deputy mayor for public safety tells the paper that e-bikes and scooters are increasingly being used to commit crimes in D.C. In the first half of this year, riders have logged more than 3.8 million e-scooter trips and more than 3 million e-bike trips. It's 6:04. Nearly $224 million. That's a price tag Fairfax County is facing after years of falling behind on repairs to its public buildings. WTOP's Jimmy Alexander tells us the problems have already forced some facilities to shut their doors.
24: Heating and cooling problems have left the historic Fairfax County Courthouse closed since December. According to Fairfax County Times, the courthouse, which dates back to when John Adams was president, has also dealt with rodents, sewage leaks, mold, asbestos, and power outages that affected everything from elevators to security systems and accessibility for people with disabilities. And the problem goes well beyond the courthouse, with county officials saying 75% of its 214 government buildings have aging infrastructure. And as for the money, Fairfax County has spent an average of $25.5 million a year on critical maintenance over the past 5 years, which is $10 million less than what officials say is needed annually. And Fairfax County Supervisor Pat Harity says the county needs to make upkeep a regular part of its budget rather than relying on money that becomes available later. Jimmy Alexander, WTOP News.
22: As temperatures cool and we move deeper into fall, the Maryland Department of Health is reporting that this past spring and summer were the deadliest in history when it comes to heat-related deaths. WTOP's Dan Ronan reports that calls for emergency medical services for heat-caused illnesses also surged.
1: Public health experts believe climate change is leading to longer heat waves and hotter temperatures during summers. It puts more Marylanders, especially older people, at a higher risk of heat exhaustion, heat stroke, and death. Maryland Matters reports 61 people died in Maryland this spring and summer, nearly doubling the number who lost their lives last summer when state officials reported 34 deaths. The state's official heat season ended September the 30th, and the number of deaths easily shattered the previous record of 42 going back to 2012. The heat season also saw the highest number of calls to emergency services for heat-related deaths in 1 year, 1,657. Dan Ronan, WTOP News.
22: And despite the rainy forecast, tens of thousands of runners are going to be taken to the streets of D.C. and Northern Virginia for the 42nd annual Army 10 Miler. WTOP's Jenny Glick reports.
2: An estimated 35,000 runners will begin the race at the Pentagon, cross the Key Bridge into Washington, run past monuments before crossing the 14th Street Bridge back to Virginia, running along the Potomac and finishing at the Pentagon. Several roads will be closed to traffic and parking in both Arlington and D.C., including 4th Street between Pennsylvania Avenue and Madison Drive Northwest, and Constitution Avenue between 3rd Street and 7th Street Northwest. Wheelchair athletes and wounded warriors will begin racing at 7:50, followed by 10 waves of runners. The course should be cleared by 1 in the afternoon. For more info on street closures, head to WTOP.com. Jenny Glick, WTOP News.
22: Coming up on WTOP, scientists are working on crops that resist drought, traffic, and weather. Coming up, it's 6:07.
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22: Traffic and weather on WTOP. We check in with Alan Etter in the traffic center.
25: To the Beltway in Virginia, the crash on the outer loop past Georgetown Pike. That's blocking the left side of the roadway. Looks like just one right lane still getting around that. On the Maryland side, inner loop, the crash there still blocking a single right lane just past Route 1, Rhode Island Avenue in College Park. And there was a crash northbound at I-270 after Wooten Parkway. That's still there, still blocking the right lane. Not much volume this morning, so it's not much of a delay to get around it. The big traffic story later on today is going to be the Army 10-miler. The race starts at 8 o'clock, begins and ends at the Pentagon. Roads already closed this morning around the area. 110 closed from 395 up to the GW Parkway. Portions of the GW Parkway itself will be closed off. Wilson Boulevard will eventually be impacted. And the Key Bridge is already shut down. The military is running shuttles from Metro, which is now open, running extra trains to that area. Then later on, downtown Pennsylvania Avenue between 7th and 9th, day two of the Snallygaster Festival. 7th Street will be closed from 7th to 9th. And 7th Street itself is going to be closed from D up to Constitution. For a full list of these closures, go to WTOP.com for the very latest. And this is all going on as the construction activities continue on the Theodore Roosevelt Bridge.
1: outbound lanes blocked, though I don't believe any construction activities going on right now in the rain. And we haven't heard of any cancellations for anything today. It's supposed to rain pretty much all day. So keep it here for the very latest as the day goes on. The weather, of course, is the other big traffic issue. Heavy at times, depending on where you are. It's going to be with us all day long. Details on that coming up next. Experience nothing less than exceptional every day at Genesis of Rockville, in person on Rockville Pike or online at genesisofrockville.com. I'm Alan Etter with more traffic in 10 minutes.
7: Troy Thornton has our forecast.
8: Today brings a much wetter second half of the weekend with wind as well, thanks to tropical wind and rainstorm Isaias. Watch for flooding to develop in the usual poor drainage zones and on streets with a high of 68. With the wet weather continuing tonight in the form of showers and thunderstorms, the low 60. Clouds start the day for tomorrow, perhaps even a shower for some, with breezy conditions as sun breaks out in the afternoon, the high 76, leading into a rather sunny day on Tuesday and a high of 82. For WTOP, I'm meteorologist LaTroy Thornton.
7: 61 degrees at Reagan National right now, 63 at BWI Marshall, 59 degrees at Dulles. Money news on WTOP. Here's Amy Morris.
9: This is a Bloomberg Money Minute. Scientists are experimenting with breeding crops like soybeans to grow deeper root systems to help plants resist climate stressors like drought. Wolfgang Busch is with the Salk Institute.
10: Root systems that are able to reach deeper are often more resilient to drought because they can access more moisture in deeper soil layers.
9: But Bush tells the Associated Press these deeper root systems also deposit carbon deeper into the soil, resulting in cleaner air.
10: The soil actually acts as a carbon bank that's not in the atmosphere because these plants will have drawn down the carbon using photosynthesis, the power of the sunlight, where they breathe in CO2.
9: Researchers hypothesize that these narrower roots may also allow farmers to plant more crops in a smaller area. That could increase a farmer's yield per acre. How long that carbon stays stored will depend on how deep those roots can grow. Initial results from the field are expected this fall. From the Bloomberg Newsroom, I'm Amy Morris on WTOP.
7: Coming up on WTOP, D.C.'s favorite bears have been in the Capitol now for 2 years. The head of the National Zoo has a new book out about why we love pandas so much. Right now at 6:12.
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13: This is Bishop Michael Burbidge of the Catholic Diocese of Arlington. It is easy to become bitter or hold a grudge after being treated poorly or simply misunderstood. And sometimes, long after the moment has passed, we may be tempted to dwell on our past hurts. The Lord shows us another way, the freedom that comes through forgiveness. Jesus tells us that if we forgive others, our Heavenly Father will forgive us. It is not always easy to offer pardon, but it is possible. With God's grace, even the deepest wounds can begin to heal. So pray for the grace to let go of grudges and bitterness and to extend forgiveness. It may not change the past, but it will transform the future. Then you will know the Lord's mercy and peace and experience the freedom that comes from a heart renewed by His love and a life that imitates His mercy and goodness.
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7: 6:15, I'm Luke Luker. Thanks for being with us. This might be hard to believe, but it's been nearly 2 years since the giant pandas, Bao Li and Qing Bao, arrived at the National Zoo in D.C. after years of not having them. The pandas are on loan from China for 10 years as part of a conservation and breeding program with the U.S. Takes a village to care for these two giant pandas, but one person in particular at the zoo has really become, you might say, panda whisperer. Dr. Brandy Smith is the director of the zoo's Conservation Biology Institute. She has
22: written a new book called In the Company of Pandas, exploring the secrets of the world's favorite bear. Dr. Smith joined us on WTOP to talk about it and all things panda, including why they captivate so many people.
0: There's actually an entire chapter in the book that talks about the science of cuteness and why we are so obsessed with giant pandas. Part of it is the way that giant pandas look. It's almost they were perfectly designed to appeal to humans because so much of what they look like replicates what a baby looks like, right? Those round features, that cute voice, that adorable little walk. So we are genetically programmed to love giant pandas. We just can't help ourselves.
15: Now, bring our listeners up to speed on what's happening in the world environmentally with pandas since this conservation program, these programs started.
0: It's another story that I tell because it's really incredible. I mean, pandas were teetering on the edge of extinction. And because of panda breeding centers, because of programs like the one at the National Zoo or San Diego Zoo or Zoo Atlanta, we have really taken this species and channeled all of this love for giant pandas into a conservation tidal wave. And through this love and through this support, we've actually been able to put money to the species that means that it's no longer considered endangered.
16: Is it important that the average person then comes to visit the giant pandas for the conservation effort? What makes that all tick and makes it be so successful that they no longer are extinct, Dr. Smith?
0: Well, and I'll say there are two things about giant pandas. So first of all, whenever you come to the zoo, when you come here and enjoy the day, you know, if you come here and buy, you know, a t-shirt or a hamburger or something, we take all of that money and we turn that into conservation. So that money actually goes to support our conservation programs. In fact, 100% of the proceeds of this book are going to directly support giant panda conservation. So the best way to save a panda is to see a panda. So come to the National Zoo and see a panda. But I'll also say, and this is something else I talk about, there's actual a biochemical reaction when we see giant pandas. The hormones, they're the same hormones of childbirth, of togetherness. So when you see a giant panda, it's actually making you a happier, better person. So, you know, come see a panda for their sake, but also come see a panda for your sake.
15: Now, we talked some here about how it took a village and takes a village to care for the giant pandas. Also takes a lot of bamboo. I think a lot of folks would like to know just how much they really eat and how giant pandas spend their days.
0: Well, and we do. So we offer each of our giant pandas 100 pounds of fresh cut bamboo every single day. So, I mean, most of their lives are dedicated to eating bamboo and eating bamboo. So it's a lot of work. And it's also why I wanted to tell the story in this book is people think they know about giant pandas. We talk about them all the time, but it's that first person account. Like, what's it like to pull a panda out of a tree? What is it like to hold an infant panda cub in your hands? What is it like to go out and cut 100 pounds of bamboo a day? And that's a story I wanted to tell so people could feel like they were part of this story.
16: Dr. Smith, before we let you go, we know we mentioned it was a conservation and breeding program. Are we going to see the two giant pandas maybe make a love connection here? What's going to happen, do we think?
0: So they came here because they are an ideal genetic match, and they're still too young to breed, but we saw some really, really promising behaviors this past year. So they seem to have some affection for one another. And within the next year or two, they'll be mature enough so we can put them together and see if the genetics and the heart match up.
22: It's Dr. Brandi Smith, the director of the Zoo's Conservation Biology Institute. Her book, In the Company of Pandas, Exploring the Secrets of the World's Favorite Bear, comes out on November 10th. Traffic and weather on WTOP, and we check in with Alan Etter.
17: And the Beltway seeing a couple of trouble spots right now in Virginia. The crash outer loop just past Georgetown Pike blocks the left lane of the roadway. It appears only a single right lane is getting by there. In Maryland, inner loop just beyond Route 1, Rhode Island Avenue in College Park, that continues to block our right lane there. The crash on northbound I-270 after Wooten Parkway still takes away the right local lane there. The traffic remains light there, so delays are minimal. We've got something new now, Luke, in Virginia, southbound 395, just before Little River Turnpike. The left lane is blocked, as are the center lane and right shoulder. So it appears just the right lane gets around this one. The bigger story today is going to be the Army 10-miler. The race gets underway at 8 o'clock this morning, starting and finishing at the Pentagon, but road closures already in effect. 110 is closed between 395 and the GW Parkway. Portions of the GW Parkway are shut down, and the Key Bridge is already closed. The military is going to be operating shuttle service from Metro, which will be running a few extra trains this morning to get people to the site. So far, there have been no reports of cancellations, despite the weather, for any of the issues going on in the district today. We'll have the very latest as the day progresses. For victims of drunk and drug driving, your grief is unique, but you're not alone. You always have a place at MADD. 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I'm Alan Etter with another traffic report in less than 10 minutes.
22: To WTOP meteorologist LaTroy Thornton.
8: Today brings a rather messy second half of the weekend with tropical wind and rainstorm ECAS delivering rain and occasional wind to the area. Perhaps enough rain for flooding on streets and poor drainage zones, the high 68. With showers and thunderstorms still continuing for tonight, that means a humid night with a low of 60. With clouds to start the day tomorrow as well, with a shower for some in the morning, with the rest of Columbus Day featuring some sun returning during the afternoon, although it stays breezy through the day with a high of 76, leading into even more sunshine on Tuesday. A warmer day with a high of 82, with that warming trend continuing right through the day on Wednesday. Looks to be quite warm, in fact, with some sun at times and a high of 88 that would break the record of 87, leading into a less humid Thursday with more sun, high 73. For WTOP, I'm meteorologist LaTroy Thornton.
22: 62 at Fort Belvoir, 62 in Foggy Bottom, and 61 degrees in Silver Spring. 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
2: Fairfax County wants you to know the peak for Northern Virginia's fall color show is almost upon us. I'm Michael Toscano.
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22: It's 6:23. A Maryland man is facing charges over a scheme for tens of millions of dollars in health care fraud during the COVID pandemic. According to the indictment, between 2022 and May of this year, Mark Aaron Potash of Rockville and a company located in Gaithersburg called Tiero schemed to get money through false claims to insurers. They claimed that they were a COVID-19 testing facility with an in-house lab. Instead, according to the indictment, they would just send over-the-counter tests to these insured people and then file false claims. They filed for over $100 million worth of claims and gathered nearly $50 million of that. If convicted, Potash faces a maximum of 10 years in federal prison for conspiracy to commit healthcare fraud. The peak for Northern Virginia's fall color show is almost here. We get more from WTOP's Michael Toscano.
2: Fairfax County says the brightest leaves usually arrive there in late October and continue into early November. You can take in the colorful confection on a drive along the George Washington Memorial Parkway or hit the trails at Great Falls, River Bend, or Huntley Meadows. For reflections on the water, try Burke Lake or Lake Accotink. Mason Neck, Fountainhead, and Meadowlark Botanical Gardens are also high on their list. Check the foliage report at the Virginia Department of Forestry's website recreation section, pick your route, and enjoy the view while it lasts. Michael Toscano, WTOP News.
22: 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Here's Steve Dresner.
1: We'll start with college football. Maryland knew was certainly going to be a tall order facing number 5 Ohio State on the road. The Terps defense struggled most of the day. The Buckeyes posted 449 yards of total offense. Maryland falls to Ohio State 45-16. They dropped their fourth straight. After the game, Maryland head coach Mike Loxley was asked about his future in College Park.
6: My focus is on Rutgers for next week. It's not on anything other than that. My job as the head coach is to evaluate each week the things that show up on tape. I'll keep showing up tomorrow, Sunday, Monday, Tuesday, with a plan to attack the issues that show up.
1: And the Terps return home next Saturday to face Rutgers for homecoming weekend. And in Annapolis, what a comeback for Navy. They were down 20-7 at one point in the second quarter. A career day for midshipman quarterback Jackson Gutierrez, posting a career high of 232 yards with three touchdowns. Navy comes from behind to beat Tulsa 34-26. Upset of the day, number one Texas, beaten by Oklahoma. For all of the college football scores, head to the sports page at WTOP.com. Click College Sports. Baseball playoffs, game 5 of the ALDS. Cleveland advances, shutting out the White Sox 2-0. Steve Dresner, WTOP Sports.
22: And, of course, the Georgia Bulldogs won big game last night against Alabama Crimson Tide, 20-17. Had to get that in there. Coming up after traffic and weather, several major news outlets are being investigated by the Department of Justice over coverage of the White House. Right now, 627.
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17: And we have our top traffic headlines right now. Brand new. It's getting real on the Beltway in Maryland. Outer loop before 50. Tractor trailers having some problems out there. Can't tell if it's a crash, but all lanes are impacted at the moment with the right exit lane getting by. This is developing. We'll have more information in the next report. On the Beltway, Virginia, outer loop after Georgetown Pike. The crash there blocks 3 left lanes. 1 right lane gets around that. And southbound 395 in Virginia, before Little River Turnpike, the crash there blocks the left side of the roadway. Some people just know the best rate for you is a rate based on you with Allstate, not one based on anyone else. 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You're in good hands with Allstate. I'm Alan Etter with another traffic report coming up in less than 10 minutes.
22: And this is seemingly going to be a great day to stay inside and watch some football. We're going to see rain basically all day, highs getting up into the 60s. Right now it's 61 in College Park, 60 degrees in Fairfax, 62 degrees on the National Mall, 6:30.
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22: Good morning. I'm Luke Lugard. Pablo Rocco is our producer. The top stories we're following for you today. The Justice Department is reportedly investigating ABC, CBS, CNN, NBC, and Fox for what an official said was a possible antitrust violation tied to the White House TV pool that covers the president. Multiple outlets are reporting the networks heard Friday from the DOJ, which is demanding their communications and materials related to the pool. The inquiry follows a dispute that happened last month after CNN and Politico were excluded from White House coverage. Those networks then suspended pool coverage for several days, leaving some events uncovered by the major broadcasters. The Justice Department tells the New York Times the antitrust division is in

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1: The storm has weakened, but officials warn that dangerous flooding risks continue across the southeast. Meanwhile, a Southern California soaker is in store for Newport Beach as Tropical Storm Rachel is brewing in the Pacific. Popular surfing spot was swamped yesterday after coastal flooding inundated streets on the Balboa Peninsula.
2: Homes along the coast took on water as city officials say the most vulnerable locations include the Wedge.
3: But there is quite a bit of private property damage, you know.
2: Newport Beach declared a state of emergency as water turned streets into temporary rivers, stopping traffic as neighbors ditched their cars and boarded kayaks to navigate through the city.
1: ABC reporter Jericho Tran there. Staying on storm coverage, Hurricane Simon is strengthening into a powerful Category 4 storm as it barrels towards the coast of Mexico. The National Hurricane Center in Miami reports Simon's maximum sustained winds have increased to 150 miles per hour. The center expects Simon to be near or just inland of Mexico's west central coast today. Hurricane could bring up to 30 inches of rain in some areas, causing life-threatening flooding and mudslides. 6:33, a missile attack on an airport in Saudi Arabia is the deadliest strike in a Gulf Arab nation since the start of the Iran war. Saudi officials blame the Iran-backed Houthis, saying a dozen people were killed and more than 300 wounded. Secretary of State Marco Rubio says one of the victims was an American. President Donald Trump was asked Saturday whether the U.S. could get involved.
4: We may. We're going to look at it.
5: How soon?
4: We just found out about the recent attack, so we'll make a decision. We move very quickly.
1: The Houthis have claimed responsibility for several attacks last week on the King Khalid International Airport, but haven't commented on this most recent attack. The recently imposed sanctions on Russia have now been lifted after the president struck a deal with Russian President Vladimir Putin to import thousands of tons of the country's diesel fuel into the U.S.
6: Some market prices softened on the news that Russia had agreed to release 300,000 tons of diesel to the United States and into the global market. In all, a total of 1.8 million tons will be released over time as part of this deal. The Trump administration hoping an injection of diesel will help bring down prices. But experts say that immediate release of 300,000 tons would have very little impact on prices long term. Marcus Moore, ABC News, London.
1: And in the wake of this deal, the president is calling for Ukraine to elect a new leader. He repeated his sentiment yesterday, one day after waiving those Russian oil sanctions. Now a Ukrainian lawmaker has pushed back. Ukrainian parliamentary member Kira Rudik said that he does not have a say in Ukraine's politics.
7: There are many words by President Trump that we need to address. First and foremost, there are actually two leaders in the world who demand that Ukraine has a new president. The first is President Trump, and second is dictator Putin.
1: Rudik added, this deal undermines Kyiv's leverage to negotiate with Russia. For weeks, Trump has blamed Ukraine's strikes on Russian energy infrastructure for the record U.S. diesel prices. Erie, Pennsylvania police arrived to a shooting massacre at a home Friday evening, first finding the bodies of two women outside the house, then a shocking scene inside where they discovered the bodies of seven others. The gunman, we're told, is a 45-year-old male said to be related to the seven victims. One victim is a family friend. Among the deceased, a 5-year-old boy, a 1-year-old girl, and a pregnant woman. The body of the shooter, explained Police Chief Rick Laura on Saturday, was found among the victims.
8: Based on the evidence gathered to this date, investigators have determined that the victims inside the residence were killed and the suspect died from a self-inflicted gunshot wound before officers arrived.
1: He said none of his officers fired their weapons. Officers and a SWAT team were dispatched after a shot spotter alert was sent out just before 5 p.m. to that location. Coming up after traffic and weather, birding goes high-tech, helping hobby take flight, and then
9: the small steps you can take now to avoid big costly repairs in your home's heating system.
5: I'm Anna.

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1: Traffic and weather on WTOP. We go to Alan Etter in the traffic center.
9: Well, whatever was going on with that tractor-trailer, outer loop of the Beltway before 50 in Maryland has been quickly resolved. It was blocking several lanes there for a few minutes, but apparently they got that thing out of the way. Nothing blocked through there now. A different story in Virginia. A crash on the outer loop of the Beltway just past Georgetown Pike. They've got everything over on the, looks like the left side of the roadway. Looks like traffic is getting by on the right. Various lanes still blocked there. Follow police direction. Southbound 395, just before Little River Turnpike. The left lane blocked, as are the center lane and right shoulder. So just looks like the right lane getting around this one. In Maryland, Interloop, a crash just beyond Route 1, Rhode Island Avenue and College Park. That is now completely cleared. Southbound at 270 at Quince Orchard Road, a crash just reported. The biggest issue today is going to be the rain. We tend to get accumulations of water, particularly around the northern part of the Beltway. Side streets, main lines, everything's going to be affected today. It's difficult to see the puddles in the dark, so please slow it up and watch for any pooling on the roads. The other thing, Army 10-miler gets underway at 8 o'clock today, starting and finishing at the Pentagon. Road closures already in effect. 110 closed between 395 and the GW Parkway. Portions of the GW Parkway are shut down. Key Bridge is already closed this morning. And the military is going to be operating shuttles between Metro to get people to the Pentagon over there. But it's going to be a big deal. Several streets will be closed. 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I'm Alan Etter with more traffic in 10 minutes.
1: 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Here's WTOP meteorologist LaTroy Thornton.
10: Today brings periods of wet weather with rain and gusty wind as tropical wind and rainstorm Isaias crosses the region with a high getting up to 68 later on today. Watch for flooding to develop on streets and the usual poor drainage zones, especially as showers and thunderstorms continue for tonight with embedded heavier downpours within those thunderstorms, a low of 60. That gives way to a morning shower for some tomorrow with the rest of Columbus Day featuring clouds giving way to some afternoon sun and a high of 76. Then more sun Tuesday, high 82. For WTOP, I'm meteorologist LaTroy Thornton.
1: 61 in Georgetown, 61 in Bowie, 58 degrees in Leesburg. Money news on WTOP. Here's Courtney Donahoe.
11: This is a Bloomberg Money Minute. Bird watching has boomed since the pandemic, with people returning to nature and looking for community. Predictably, this surge in interest has prompted a proliferation of technology designed to make the activity easier. And tech, in turn, may be feeding the growing interest. The Cornell Lab of Ornithology reports exponential user growth across its suite of birding tools, including 9.6 million new users for its bird identification app, Merlin. That's nearly seven times the number of new users it reported in 2020. Bloomberg's Alexandra Marvar.
0: Many outdoor pursuits are kind of booming in a sense. There's this curiosity about the natural world that feels sort of like the antithesis of AI and its infrastructure as that takes a larger role in our lives.
11: But the relative ease of app-based birding has ruffled some feathers. Some birders note that relying on apps can be a crutch and that developing one's own expertise is important for truly learning and appreciating birding. From the Bloomberg Newsroom, I'm Courtney Donahoe on WTOP.
1: It's 6:42, a failed execution, 10 days in the hospital, and now back to prison. Fox's Carmen Roberts has more on Krista Pike and her uncertain future.
12: Tennessee death row inmate Krista Pike is out of the hospital and at a Nashville prison rehab center. The 50-year-old was hospitalized for 10 days after the state's botched execution on September 30th. Afterwards, the unconscious Pike was placed on a hospital ventilator, and at one point, her attorneys feared she wouldn't survive. Pike was sentenced to death for the brutal 1995 torture and murder of her classmate, Colleen Slimmer. Pike's attorneys are asking the governor to commute her death sentence to life without parole, but the state hasn't ruled out another execution attempt.
1: Tennessee Governor Bill Lee has suspended executions for the rest of this year while the state investigates what went wrong. Temperatures are beginning to drop, and for homeowners, turning the heat on is just around the corner. Some experts say that could mean big bucks if something goes wrong. WTOP's Anna Golden reports what you need to know about heating your home this fall.
13: Experts say the best thing you can do to avoid costly repairs is to check on your heating system before you actually need to use it.
14: People enjoy the nice fall weather, and they wait until it gets 40 degrees before they turn their heat on. And then they're finding out at 9 p.m. with the heat on that there's an issue.
13: That's Patrick Garner, the operations manager at Cardinal Plumbing, Heating, and Air. He says big repairs can range from hundreds to thousands of dollars and cause a major headache dealing with insurance. So homeowners should check on the little things now.
14: Check your filter. Make sure that that thing is not clogged up. There are multiple thermostats and smart sensors now that can even tell you when the lifespan on that filter is going out.
13: Garner says that as long as those things are regularly checked, homeowners don't necessarily need an emergency fund for repairs. Anna Golden, WTOP News.
1: Coming up on WTOP, a new series from the creator of The Good Wife is hitting the streaming waves at Paramount. We'll get the review from Jen Chaney at 6:44.
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1: It's 6:46. I'm Luke Lugert. Thanks for being with us. Time to check out our weekend entertainment options. There's a new legal drama on CBS and Paramount Plus that focuses on a newly formed law firm that represents the little guy, people who want to sue the big boys in the tech industry.
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25: Lawyers don't make their money suing people.
26: Next case.
27: It's David and Goliath.
1: It's called Cupertino, and it's from the team who brought you The Good Wife, and critic Jen Chaney tells WTOP's Mark Lewis it's terrific.
2: created by Robert and Michelle King, who were not only responsible for The Good Wife, but also The Good Fight and the show Evil and Elsbeth. And every one of their shows is a great example of how broadcast television can still be very smart and sophisticated and interesting. And Cupertino is all of those things. As we heard in that clip, this is about a law firm that gets started by two people. One of them is played by Mike Coulter. The other one is played by Rachel Keller, who get edged out of a big tech company and decide that they want to focus on completely representing people who are getting a raw deal, basically, from the big tech companies, because typically those people aren't being represented by lawyers because they're too afraid. So it's really like a case of the week kind of show, but it also has some storylines that run through all the episodes. I've seen the first 10. I believe there's going to be 20 total. Premiered last night, and you can watch the first episode on Paramount Plus, but highly recommend.
3: Anything unique in the approach to this particular legal drama, or do you think it takes any inspiration from any previous TV drama?
2: It's very much in the vein of what the Kings have done before. But what I think is smart is that it's really tapping into what I think is a lot of frustration that many people in this country have with the billionaire class and with people who are unemployed and with people just feeling like AI is being pushed down their throats. There's a lot of stuff about AI in here, and it's more nuanced than just saying AI is bad, but it is not positive depiction of AI, generally speaking. So I think it's tapping into a lot of sentiments that are kind of out there in the zeitgeist.
3: Also this weekend on Amazon Prime, a TV adaptation of Stephen King's Carrie. This is a limited series. What did you think of this?
2: This was created by Mike Flanagan, who has done a lot of horror series that have been very popular. He did most of them on Netflix, like Haunting of Hill House, Follow the House of Usher. This is an interesting reimagining of Carrie. It's set in the present day, and Carrie, in this instance, she loses her father early on. She's been homeschooled and very sheltered, and she's forced to go to public school. And a lot of the plot points are the same. Big reveal here that there is going to be a prom, and the prom is not going to go well. But the circumstances and the context for things are a little bit different. Her mother is played by Samantha Sloyan, taking over for Piper Laurie, for those who remember the original movie. And she's sort of a quieter, less dramatic version of that part that I find really interesting. And there's actually some points where you kind of agree with the mother, which was shocking to me. So there's some interesting things in this. I liked it. It does take some interesting twists that purists might not love, but I thought it was an interesting approach.
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9: In Virginia, the crash outer loop just past Georgetown Pike looks like that is all over on the right side of the roadway now. If you're headed through that area, stay left to get around it. Southbound 395 just before Little River Turnpike, the left lane, center lane, right shoulder blocked, leaving only the right lane to get through. North of there, very slow for some reason, southbound 395 with something apparently going on around Glebe Road. It could be road work or something blocking the way there. That is around the exit to 120. The crash southbound I-270 Quince Orchard Road in Maryland, that looks like that is now completely out of the roadway on the right shoulder. The bigger issue today is going to be the rain, and it's going to be with us all day long. We often see standing water developing around portions of the Beltway, especially on the north side, along with puddling on side streets, main roads. In the darkness, it's tough to spot water on the roadway, so please slow it down, exercise some caution, keep an eye out for any of that. The Army 10-miler also gets underway at 8 o'clock this morning. It starts and finishes at the Pentagon. Road closures already in effect, including 110 between 395 and the GW Parkway. Portions of the GW Parkway are closed near Arlington Cemetery. On portions of the inbound 14th Street Bridge, the express lanes are blocked right now, and the Key Bridge is also shut down. Go to WTOP.com for a full list of the road closures. So far, we haven't heard of any schedule alterations despite the wet weather. We'll keep you updated throughout the day. 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I'm Alan Etter with another traffic report in 10 minutes.
1: To WTOP meteorologist LaTroy Thornton.
4: Tropical wind and rainstorm ECS crosses the area today, bringing rain and gusty wind. Watch for areas of flooding to develop on streets and poor drainage zones with a high of 68. And it stays wet for tonight with the precipitation turning more showery, although there could be some thunderstorms as well with a low of 60, with a shower lingering in some spots early tomorrow before clouds give way to some afternoon sun. It's a breezy Columbus day in store with a high of 76, with even more sunshine and warmth in store for Tuesday, the high 82. The warmth peaks on Wednesday, with the temperature breaking the record of 87, as we'll have some sun with a high getting up to 88. Then the temperatures fall off for Thursday despite more sun. It's less humid as well, with a high of 73. For WTOP, I'm meteorologist LaTroy Thornton.
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1: 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Supporters say the technology can offer experiences many older adults can no longer access in person. Digital expert Kim Cabando talks about the benefits of VR with WTOP's Ralph Fox.
26: It's a system called Rendezvous, and it's right now it's in 800 senior communities across the U.S. and Canada.
28: Imagine taking a trip to Rome without ever leaving your chair, or maybe swimming with dolphins in the ocean.
26: Virtual reality is becoming big time in these retirement communities. 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
28: Residents in senior communities are using VR headsets to visit destinations around the world. Advocates say the tech offers more than just entertainment, helping combat loneliness by creating shared experiences and a bond with others. Ralph Fox, WTOP News.
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29: We'll start with college football. Maryland was on the road against number 5 Ohio State. Terps defense really struggled all day to keep up with the Buckeyes. In the end, Maryland dropped their fourth straight, falling to Ohio State 45-16. Maryland returns home next Saturday for homecoming weekend as they'll host Rutgers. Over to Annapolis, where Navy mounted a second-half comeback against Tulsa. Midshipman quarterback Jackson Gutierrez with a career-high 232 yards. He had three touchdowns. Navy downs Tulsa 34-26 after the game. Head coach Brian Newberry on his quarterback's day.
0: Jackson Gutierrez was a beast today. Didn't play perfect, but ran hard. And he's tough as nails and carried it 41 times today, which I don't love him carrying it 41 times, but he did it well. And had well over 200 yards rushing. Great job by the offensive line. And great job in the second half of their offense.
29: And for the upset of the day, number one, Texas beaten by Oklahoma 27-24. The Sooners kick a 47-yard field goal with just 3 seconds left in regulation to pick up the win. For a complete rundown of college football scores for Saturday, head to the sports page at WTOP.com and then click College Sports. Baseball playoffs. Game 5 of the ALDS. Cleveland advances as they shut out Chicago 2-0. So now the Indians will take on the Rays in Game 1 of the ALCS, which begins Monday at Tampa. Steve Dresner, WTOP Sports.
1: Coming up on WTOP, rain. The Army 10-milers taking over the streets of D.C. Traffic and weather, 60 seconds.
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1: We go to Alan Etter in the traffic center.
9: Our top traffic headlines in Virginia, southbound 395. Problems this morning bunched up around South Glebe. Extremely slow to get to the exit to 120. A lot of people already out this morning. Could be some lingering construction blockages at Glebe. Downstream, the crash that was just before Little River Turnpike is now gone. Outer loop of the Beltway before the toll road, that crash on the right side now, mostly out of the travel lanes. The delay much better through there. First look now at a possible crash northbound 270 in Maryland. This is going to be just above Urbana, past Route 80. We'll check that out for our next report. 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I'm Alan Etter with more traffic in 10 minutes.
1: We got a soggy day ahead right now, 61 degrees outside the WTOP studios.
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1: Good morning. I'm Luke Lukert.
14: From ABC News, I'm Chuck Sievertson. Storms update in a moment, but first, Pope Leo announcing today he will undergo surgery in a few days to remove a lump on his lung that was recently discovered during medical checks.
15: L'intervento è già programmata nei prossimi.
14: He made the announcement in Italian during his noon blessing at the Vatican. Item two, a potential major pushback to President Trump in Congress, saying that there are moves to block the sale of Russian oil to the U.S., Russian diesel, in a deal between Trump and Russian leader Putin. Republican Congressman Brian Fitzpatrick of Pennsylvania, he says it will be called the Ronald Reagan Peace Through Strength Act, and it will be forced to the floor, and says Fitzpatrick, it will pass overwhelmingly. Rain and tornadoes reported in parts of the east as what was a hurricane that hit the Gulf Coast sends thunderstorms up into the Midwest, Mid-Atlantic, and Northeast. There are over 300,000 electric outages in the southeast. In the Florida Panhandle,
16: we don't have power, don't have internet, but the power didn't go out till about 9. We do have water. which was going to be a big concern. We didn't have any water intrusion, no storm surge, just trees down, limbs down, things like that.
14: At least four deaths connected to the storm in the southeast. An update, 1 to 5 inches of rain expected over a wide area of southwestern states from what was Tropical Storm Rachel. Some gusts around 60 miles an hour already reported. ABC's Tim Pulliman.
17: We are here at L.A. County Fire Station 11 here in Altadena, where firefighters have put out sandbags for neighbors and businesses who want to protect their property. Now, this storm could put burn-scarred areas like Altadena at risk for mudslides.
14: Ukrainian officials pushing back against President Trump, urging Ukraine to hold elections and get rid of President Zelensky. Yesterday's attack on the airport in the Saudi Arabian capital killed 12 people and injured over 300 others, say civil aviation officials. Iran-backed rebels blamed. 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
18: It's 7:02 on Sunday morning, October 11th, 59 degrees. Rain all day, maybe a storm too, with highs in the 60s. Good morning, I'm Ian Crawford. Top story we're following for you this morning. Thousands of runners splashing through the rain at this hour with more to follow at the Army Annual 10-miler through D.C. and Arlington. WTOP's Jenny Glick says that race will add a layer of difficulty for drivers this morning as well.
19: The Army 10-miler is the third largest 10-mile race in the world and typically attracts more than 35,000 military and civilian runners from around the globe. The race begins at the Pentagon, crosses the Key Bridge into D.C., taking runners past the Lincoln Memorial and Washington Monument. Runners will use the 14th Street Bridge to return to Virginia, following the Potomac River's shoreline before returning to the Pentagon. There will be stretches of closures along several blocks, including parts of 3rd, 4th, 6th, 7th Streets, as well as Constitution Avenue and Pennsylvania. Many other streets will be closed in Arlington County with parking prohibited. To see a full list of closures, head to WTOP.com. Jenny Glick, WTOP News.
18: And we will keep you posted on those road conditions throughout the morning with traffic and weather just ahead. It is 7:03, and this week the Army released its long-awaited report on the mid-air crash near Reagan National Airport that killed 67 people earlier this year to families of those crash victims. The report cites what it calls multiple systemic failures in the run-up to the collision. Issues called out include the way that flights report near misses at DCA and the age of instruments in some of the Black Hawk helicopter models like the one involved in the crash. Jeff Gazzetti, a former investigator with the FAA and the NTSB, tells WTOP there's a lag between these kinds of reports and any new flight rules that may come from them.
20: The FAA has to put out rules for pilots and for aircraft manufacturers to follow. And it takes time to thoroughly vet a new piece of equipment and to ensure that it doesn't cause an unintended hazard. The government is bureaucratic. It does move slowly. But quite frankly, I think that the FAA is reacting properly to this. They're moving out as quickly as they can.
18: Recommendations in the Army's report echo those from the National Transportation Safety Board. That report came out earlier this year. E-bikes and e-scooters have become a popular way for many to get around the district. But are these micromobility devices also making it easier for some to commit crimes? According to the Washington Post, that's one thing being examined by D.C. police after a string of crimes involving the electric two-wheelers. Lindsay Appiah, D.C.'s deputy mayor for public safety, tells the Post that they are seeing a rise in criminals using e-bikes and e-scooters when they commit crimes, although they don't specifically track crimes where the micromobility devices are being used. E-device companies like Lime have recently required photo IDs to rent their devices, and they have put caps on how fast they will go. The report in the Post comes just days after an official in D.C. Mayor Muriel Bowser's cabinet was killed in a collision involving a pair of e-scooters along Pennsylvania Avenue Friday night. Rodent infestation, asbestos, and sewage and water leaks. Those are just some of the problems being reported at the historic Fairfax County Courthouse, which has been closed since last December. And WTOP's Jimmy Allen tells us the list of problems doesn't end there.
22: There's also mold, along with power outages that affected elevators, fire alarms, lighting and security systems, and access for people with disabilities. The Fairfax County Times reports the 226-year-old courthouse is not alone. Heating and cooling problems also forced two county libraries to close and one remains shut down. According to county officials, 75% of its 214 buildings have aging infrastructure, and there's a nearly $224 million backlog in critical repairs. Now, the county says it needs at least $35 million a year for critical maintenance, but over the last 5 years, it's averaged just $25.5 million. And Fairfax County Supervisor Pat Harity warns that without regular maintenance funding, more county buildings could be forced to close. Jimmy Alexander, WTOP News.
18: Despite warmer temperatures forecast this coming week, the 2026 heat season in Maryland is officially over. WTOP's Dan Ronan tells us it was a record-setting one in terms of how many people in the state died from the heat.
29: 61 people died in Maryland this spring and summer, nearly doubling the number who lost their lives last summer when state officials reported 34 deaths. Maryland Matters reports the heat season also saw the highest number of calls to emergency medical services for heat-related illnesses in 1 year, 1,657. Public health experts believe climate change is leading to longer heat waves and hotter temperatures during the summers. It puts more Marylanders, especially older people, at a high risk of heat exhaustion, heat stroke, and death. Heat-related deaths have been on an upward trend in Maryland since 2022, when 5 heat-related deaths were reported for the summer. Dan Ronan, WTOP News.
18: 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Traffic and weather in 60 seconds.
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18: Traffic and weather on WTOP to the all-weather Allen Etter.
9: I got to tell you, the rain's causing some problems for us this morning, Ian. New issue on the Beltway in Virginia, in a loop before 50, in the local lanes. The left lanes are blocked there. This is going to take a minute to clear this one up. The earlier crash on the outer loop just past Georgetown Pike before the toll road, that has been completely cleared now. Southbound 395, traffic slowing around Glebe Road and the Route 120 exit. Appears there might be some road work or some standing construction contributing to the delays there. It's difficult to see right now. The biggest issue today, though, is going to be the rain. Going to be with us all day, all night, thanks to that tropical storm. We're often See standing water developing along portions of the Beltway, especially on the north side. In the dark right now, it's difficult to see those puddles. So please, slow it down. Watch for any pooling on the roadways. The Army 10-miler, as we've been reporting, gets underway at 8 o'clock this morning. That starts and finishes at the Pentagon. Road closure is already in place. Route 110 closed between 395 and the GW Parkway. Portions of the GW Parkway near Arlington National Cemetery are also closed. Parts of inbound 14th Street Bridge are affected. The express lane's closed. And the Key Bridge remains shut down. For a complete list of these closures, go to WTOP.com. So far, we haven't heard of any cancellations or schedule alterations despite the wet weather. We'll keep you updated on both traffic and weather impacts throughout the day. 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I'm Alan Etter with more traffic in 10 minutes.
18: And the forecast from WTOP meteorologist Troy Thornton.
6: Expect periods of rain and gusty wind today from tropical wind and rainstorm Isaias on the way up to a high of 68, with showers and thunderstorms continuing tonight and a low of 60, giving way to just a leftover morning shower tomorrow before clouds break for some afternoon sun for Columbus Day, the high 76. For WTOP, I'm meteorologist LaTroy Thornton.
18: Everyone getting a free car wash this morning. It is 63 degrees in Upper Marlboro, 62 in Woodbridge, and 62 in the nation's capital at 710. And Money News on WTOP with Nathan Hager.
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0: Or it used to be before online shopping made Toys R Us seem obsolete. But 9 years after its bankruptcy, Toys R Us is making a comeback.
7: Toys R Us is not just an attractive place to buy toys, it's the best place to buy toys.
0: Yehuda Schmidman is CEO of WHP Global, the brand licensing company that bought Toys R Us 4 years ago.
7: We're opening this year over 120 new freestanding Toys R Us stores in the United States.
0: That's still below the peak of more than 1,500 locations at its heyday, but the time may be right for Toys R Us. The market research firm Circana says toy sales rose 17% in the first half of this year, and Schmidman says one of the biggest demographics is so-called kidults, grown-ups who took the old Toys R Us jingle seriously and kept buying toys for themselves.
7: If you want to create, if you want to build, if you want to play, you have to go to the number one toy destination in the world, which is Toys R Us.
0: From the Bloomberg Newsroom, I'm Nathan Hager on WTOP.
18: Just ahead, flu season off to an early start as a new mRNA flu vaccine hits the market. A closer look just ahead at 7:12.
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18: 7:14, thanks for spending some of your soggy Sunday morning with us. I'm Ian Crawford. Flu season is already underway, and the CDC says cases are already rising, especially out west. Doctors urging you to get your flu shot soon. Now, as doctors urge people to get vaccinated, federal officials have approved a new mRNA flu vaccine. Dr. Celine Gatter, CBS News medical correspondent and KFF Health News Editor-at-Large for Public Health, joined Sean and Ann to discuss this year's flu season and that new vaccine.
26: So the FDA has updated all three strains in the flu shot, but one of the strains, H1N1, has a new mutation that has emerged since the update, and that partially dodges antibodies from vaccination. Where we see the biggest drop is among people under 25. But what we saw with last season's flu shot, which had some mismatch as well, coming out of a VA study looking at vaccinated versus unvaccinated veterans had a third fewer flu hospitalizations. So it's still very much worthwhile to get your flu shot, even if it's not a perfect match.
27: Now, we have this new mRNA vaccine developed by Moderna. How does it compare to your standard flu shot?
26: Right. So Emflusiva, which has been approved for adults 50 and up, in clinical trials of Emflusiva, we saw that compared to the standard flu shot, you had slightly less flu among those who got the mRNA and Flucepa vaccine, so it's slightly more effective. But there was also a slightly higher rate of side effects, so you have a trade-off, a little more effective, a little more side effects. We have not seen a trial comparing mFlucepa mRNA vaccine to the high-dose flu shot yet. That won't report out until 2030. But you have a choice if you're over 50, which of those you want to get.
1: Dr. Gounder, it's always interesting to me when we start to get the vaccinations going around this month as people start to think about getting vaccinated against flu. And then, as you just mentioned, we're talking about H1N1, maybe some mutations there. Is there any tweaking that goes on to the vaccines, or is it already done? They're on the market, they're in the offices, they're in the pharmacies, and it's all over, and we just have to hope for the best? Or can you do some like catch up at some point if you realize there's another mutation?
26: Yeah, that's tough. So they do surveillance months ahead of time. That gets reviewed and then that gets submitted to the vaccine manufacturers. And it takes time to make vaccines. One of the advantages of mRNA vaccines is you need less time. Those are not grown in eggs like the standard flu vaccines, typical flu vaccines are. It's also why mRNA vaccines are so good for pandemics. It's because it's one that you can design and tweak pretty easily and get manufactured more quickly. So that's really the biggest advancement here, is that we finally have an mRNA vaccine for flu.
11: You know, there's this factor where folks believe that flu shots give you the flu. What's your take on that?
26: I mean, it's just biologically not possible. You would have to give somebody a live flu virus that was capable of causing you illness, and that's not what we do. So you have inactivated vaccines, which means it's killed virus. You have protein vaccines. You have now the mRNA vaccine, none of which can actually give you the flu. Now, because it's not 100% effective, some people may still get the flu. And by the way, we give flu shots during flu season for a reason. So you may still get the flu, but the idea behind the flu shots, it's not to prevent all infection. You know, same message with COVID. The idea is you're reducing severity of illness and trying to prevent the worst outcomes like hospitalization, and in particular, the very youngest and the very old, you're trying to prevent death.
18: 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We swim over to Alan Etter.
12: Yes, we do. New problems popping up around the region this morning. Ian in Virginia, new crash in the loop of the Beltway before Route 50. That blocks two left lanes. In Maryland, a crash reported on the outer loop just after Georgia Avenue with at least one lane blocked there. There's also another crash reported in the northbound right as you come off the outer loop. Northbound I-270 beyond Georgetown Road. Back in Virginia, southbound 395, still very slow around Glebe Road and the Route 120 exit. Something appears to be happening in that area, possibly some standing road work. Difficult to tell right now. The Army 10-miler gets underway at 8 a.m. as we've been reporting. That starts and finishes at the Pentagon. Road closures are already in effect. So if you think you're going to drive anywhere around here, you've got another thing coming. Route 110 right now closed between 395 and the GW Parkway. Around Arlington National Cemetery, of course, 110 is closed. GW Parkway, portions of GW Parkway are closed right now. 14th Street Bridge, the express lanes across the 14th Street Bridge, they're blocked right now, as is the Key Bridge until the race is over, and that should conclude around 1 o'clock this afternoon. And so far, we haven't really heard of any schedule alterations because of the wet weather. We'll stay on top of that for you all day, and you can always get the very latest at WTOP.com. 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I'm Alan Etter with more traffic in 10 minutes.
18: And the forecast from WTOP meteorologist Troy Thornton.
6: Look for gusty wind today and periods of rain as tropical wind and rainstorm Isaias crosses the area on the way up to a high of 68. The rain can be heavy enough at times to bring flooding to streets and the usual poor drainage zones, and showers and thunderstorms simply continue tonight with a low of 60, with tomorrow, Columbus Day, starting out with a morning shower for some, then clouds give way to some sunshine, stays breezy through the day with a high of 76, leading into a rather sunny day on Tuesday and a warmer day with a high of 82. For WTOP, I'm meteorologist LaTroy Thornton.
18: It is raining about everywhere you go right now. 61 degrees in Hyattsville, 60 in Herndon, 62 at Foggy Bottom. 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
25: News happens here.
18: It's 7:22. A Rockville man has been indicted by a federal grand jury in connection with a huge COVID healthcare scam. 57-year-old Mark Aaron Potash is facing seven counts of healthcare fraud connected to as much as $100 million in fake claims to Medicare, Medicaid, the Federal Employee Health Benefits Program, and other insurers. Maryland U.S. Attorney Kelly Hayes' office says Potash is facing an additional five counts of using criminally gained proceeds to fund the transaction that stretched back to 2022. He faces up to 10 years in prison if he's convicted. Well, maybe today is not the best day to take a drive and look at some of the fall foliage that's starting to pop out in Fairfax County, but WTOP's Michael Toscano tells us today would be a good day to plan one soon.
16: The Fairfax County government says you have plenty of time because the fall colors peak there late this month and into early November. It sights bright reds, golds, and russets across thousands of acres of parkland. It's a scenic drive along the George Washington Memorial Parkway, or head out for a hike at Great Falls, Riverbend, or Huntley Meadows. Burke Lake and Lake Accotink offer colorful views by the water, while Mason Neck, Fountainhead, and Meadowlark Botanical Gardens are also said to be worth a visit. So check the foliage report, grab a jacket, and catch the colors as they peak. Michael Toscano, WTOP News.
18: An October 23rd hearing is set on proposed renovations to D.C.'s Audi Field, including a new roof for the 8-year-old sports venue at Buzzards Point. WTOP's Jose Omana reports the stadium's owners believe the renovations would bring new opportunities to the district.
17: Audi Field can be an additive venue to the district, and we believe in that.
19: That's D.C. United's Danita Johnson. The soccer club is looking to renovate Audi Field as it prepares to switch to play in a fall to spring season. An internal study says a new roof could bring up to 65 new events annually to the district, including concerts, motocross, and combat sporting events.
17: We've had requests for these types of events, such as like the motorsports and others, but our building wasn't necessarily set to take them on.
19: The proposal calls for the city to cover $300 million in a public-private partnership. However, D.C. Mayor Mario Bowser is against the bill, saying it could hurt Capital One Arena.
20: We never want to be cannibalizing one for the other.
19: D.C. United's response?
17: Our goal is not to go in and take events or move events from one venue to the next.
19: Jose Omana, WTOP News.
18: 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And here's Steve Dressner.
22: We'll start with college football. Maryland knew was certainly going to be a tall order facing number 5 Ohio State on the road. The Terps defense struggled most of the day. The Buckeyes posted 449 yards of total offense. Maryland falls to Ohio State 45-16. They dropped their fourth straight. After the game, Maryland head coach Mike Loxley was asked about his future in College Park.
0: My focus is on Rutgers for next week. It's not on anything other than that. My job as the head coach is to evaluate each week the things that show up on tape. I'll keep showing up tomorrow, Sunday, Monday, Tuesday, with a plan to attack the issues that show up.
22: And the Terps return home next Saturday to face Rutgers for homecoming weekend. And in Annapolis, what a comeback for Navy. They were down 20-7 at one point in the second quarter. A career day for midshipman quarterback Jackson Gutierrez, posting a career high of 232 yards with three touchdowns. Navy comes from behind a beat Tulsa 34-26. Upset of the day, number one Texas beaten by Oklahoma. For all of the college football scores, head to the sports page at WTOP.com. Click College Sports. Baseball playoffs, game five of the ALDS. Cleveland advances, shutting out the White Sox 2-0. Steve Dresner, WTOP Sports.
18: Just ahead, did the major news media outlets violate federal law by refusing to give President Trump TV coverage last month? The Justice Department is investigating. It's 727.
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12: The top traffic headlines right now on the Beltway, Virginia, interloop before 50. That crash still blocking two left lanes. However, it looks like they're just about getting ready to pick that one up. Terrible trip. Southbound 395 with a backup starting around South Glebe. Maryland, two issues. Outer loop after Georgia Avenue. The crash in response there blocks at least one lane. And then just off the outer loop on 270 northbound beyond Old Georgetown Road. That's drawing some attention there, but not much of a delay right now. For victims of drunk and drug driving, your grief is unique, but you're not alone. You always have a place at MADD. 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I'm Alan Etter with more traffic in 10 minutes.
18: Rain heavy at times with the possibility of some storms. Breezy, too, today. With a high temperature in the 60s in Friendship Heights, rain and 59 degrees at 7:30.
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18: Good morning, I'm Ian Crawford. Pablo Rocco is our producer. Top story, I should say, we're following for you this morning. The Justice Department is investigating whether the decision of the White House television press pool to halt coverage of President Trump last month violated antitrust laws. A DOJ spokesperson says the group boycotts among business competitors might violate federal law. The television pool of five broadcasters last month ceased presidential coverage after the administration barred CNN, MS Now, and Politico from the White House. The Associated Press sent messages late Saturday to the five outlets seeking comment. The White House Press Pool, which is a rotating cast of news outlets that covers the president, has become a proxy for the wider fight over press freedom. Now to the mess that Isaias left behind on the Gulf Coast. At least four deaths are being linked to the storm, including two people killed when trees fell onto their homes in Florida and Alabama. Isaias roared ashore as a Category 2 hurricane late Friday night near Destin, Florida, a Gulf Coast vacation spot filled with high-rises and tourist shops. In the storm's aftermath, signs of Southern hospitality. A Red Cross contingent from North Carolina has been preparing supplies and readying disaster units to help assist communities in the storm's path. Now those crews from Fayetteville's Sand Hills chapter are on standby.
1: Six volunteers are on standby, ready to help if other emergencies strike.
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1: 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As the state

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1: Friday morning, biggest worry is like, you know, what's going to happen in the next few days? Is it going to be something similar to what happened today?
2: Yeah. They tell me that they are concerned for Sunday's high tide, which is expected to be severe.
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4: The National Hurricane Center has downgraded Rachel to a post-tropical cyclone with peak winds about 60 miles an hour. But a much more powerful storm is threatening the Mexican Pacific coast. Hurricane Simon expected to slam into Mexico's coast later today as a Category 4 storm. The Hurricane Center put the center of the storm about 60 miles southwest of Manzanillo, on the central Mexican coast. Maximum sustained winds are about 155 miles an hour. The hurricane could bring up to 30 inches of rain to parts of southwestern Mexico, causing life-threatening flooding and mudslides. The resort town of Puerto Vallarta, businesses there boarding up windows as the storm approaches. 7:33, the chainsaws have been busy in East Potomac Park as President Trump's plan to upgrade the golf links there to a championship-level course move forward. Here's ABC's Wayne Cabot.
5: The golfers might like it, but the birdies won't. The National Park Service now in the process of chainsawing hundreds of trees at the historic golf course near the National Mall. The Trump administration wants to turn the East Potomac Golf Links, a public course, into a championship-level PGA course. Trump hoping to attract the U.S. Open, the Ryder Cup, the PGA Championship. The Park Service says that more than 500 trees that do not contribute to the historic landscape will be removed. Wayne Cabot, ABC News.
4: New this morning, a migrant boat has capsized off the east coast of Africa, killing more than 100 people. The boat carrying more than 300 migrants overturned off the coast of Djibouti in East Africa. The International Organization for Migration says at least 109 migrants died in the disaster, 15 of them children. The boat was traveling from Djibouti to Yemen when it capsized Thursday night or Friday morning. More than 80 people survived the attack, but at least 116 more remain missing. As President Trump waived sanctions placed on Russian oil on Friday, a congressional delegation was arriving in Ukraine's capital. The group of Republicans and Democrats, two senators and two members of the House, pledged to continue support for the nation that's been at war since Russia invaded over 4 years ago. Ukrainian President Volodymyr Zelensky outlined what they expected to discuss, including expedited licensing for U.S.-made Patriot missile production.
6: Mostly we have to speak about security and about winter, which is coming and which is not simple for us.
4: It was just 4 weeks ago that President Trump signed the Lindsey Graham Act, levying sanctions against Russia, including on its oil exports. The sanctions bill was named for the late South Carolina senator who died a day after returning from a visit to Ukraine in July. Could expansion of attacks by Houthi rebels on Saudi Arabia be opening a new front in the expanding hostilities in the Middle East?
7: President Trump says he's weighing whether the U.S. military should join Saudi Arabia's strikes on Yemen's Houthi rebels. This after a major airport in Riyadh was attacked. Officials say at least 12 people were killed, including an American. More than 300 others were hurt. It's the third attack on the airport this week. The Iran-backed Houthis claimed the two earlier attacks. Saudi and Yemeni forces have been waging a very fierce battle with the group for weeks. Allies say they have retaken the vital Bab el-Mandeb Strait.
4: That is Fox's Molly Lyon. The response comes as Trump administration officials continue to insist that regional hostilities have an end in sight, even as diplomatic negotiations face mounting pressure. Just ahead in Money News, where do you spend your free time and money? Odds are it's not at an arcade or a bowling alley. It's 7:36.
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2: It's 7:38. Traffic and weather on WTOP. We got a real soaking going on, Alan Etter.
3: We sure do. In Maryland, we got a crash on the outer loop just beyond Georgia Avenue. It was taking a right lane there, but I can see in the camera they are about to get that totally over on the right shoulder. All your travel lanes will be open there in just a moment. In Virginia, crash on the inner loop before Route 50 was blocking the left two lanes. The last two highway trucks just pulled out. Everything's all clear over there. Meanwhile, in Virginia, southbound 395 still running very slowly around Glebe Road, approaching Glebe Road and the exit for 120. Looks like there could be some work activity going on there or some kind of incident, but visibility is limited right now, so we can't really tell. But it is kind of a slow ride as you pass the Pentagon down southbound 395. Down at Dale City, we're getting a word of a crash southbound 95 near Cardinal Drive. And, of course, the big concern today is the weather. Rain from the tropical system is expected to be with us throughout the day and overnight. So watch out for any standing water, especially along the northern stretches of the Beltway. The Army 10-miler begins in about 20 minutes at the Pentagon. Race-related closures in place and have been for several hours. 110 closed between 395 and the GW Parkway. Portions of the GW Parkway near Arlington Cemetery shut down as well. Inbound 14th Street Bridge with restrictions. And you can go get a complete list of those closures at WTOP.com. 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I'm Alan Etter with more traffic in 10 minutes.
2: 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Here's WTOP meteorologist Troy Thornton.
4: Today brings periods of wet weather with rain and gusty wind as tropical wind and rainstorm Isaias crosses the region with a high getting up to 68 later on today. Watch for flooding to develop on streets and the usual poor drainage zones, especially as showers and thunderstorms continue for tonight with embedded heavier downpours within those thunderstorms, a low of 60. That gives way to a morning shower for some tomorrow, with the rest of Columbus Day featuring clouds giving way to some afternoon sun and a high of 76. Then more sun Tuesday, high 82. For WTOP, I'm meteorologist LaTroy Thornton.
2: There are a few holes on the radar as far as rain goes. It looks pretty solid anywhere you go. It is 59 degrees in Friendship Heights. Money News on WTOP and Charlie Pellett.
5: This is a Bloomberg Money Minute. People are getting pickier about how they spend their leisure dollars, and bowling and arcades are feeling the pain.
6: What we're seeing is Americans aren't necessarily abandoning all leisure spending, but they're really becoming more selective about where they spend.
5: Catherine Schwartz wrote the story for Bloomberg News.
6: I looked at the gaming and restaurant chain Dave & Buster's, and then also Lucky Strike, the bowling alley chain, and both of them have seen basically declines in their share price and in their debt after they've recently reported soft numbers. And a big reason they cited was lower consumer traffic.
5: And there are other examples of stress in the discretionary economy.
6: We're also seeing, in addition to those, Six Flags also had softer numbers, although I should say they're also affected by the weather, which they can't control, but certainly I think the consumer angle is relevant there.
5: But it's not all gloom. Movie theater operator AMC recently reported its best quarter since the pandemic. From the Bloomberg Newsroom, I'm Charlie Peloton, WTOP.
2: 7:42 New this morning, Pope Leo says he will undergo surgery to remove a nodule lesion on his lung. Doctors discovered the lesion during a recent medical check, and it is in an early stage. The 71-year-old pontiff made the announcement of the surgery during his Sunday noon blessing at the Vatican. He said the surgery is scheduled in the next coming days, but no further details have been released about it after that. The American-born Pope, known to be very physically active with weekly tennis games and swimming, he has a major trip planned to South America in November, but it's not clear whether this surgery will affect the Pope's itinerary. Millions of Social Security and Supplemental Security Income recipients will soon find out how much their benefits could be next year.
7: The Social Security Administration will announce the official 2027 Cost of Living Adjustment, or COLA, on Wednesday. Each year, the agency calculates the average inflation for July, August, and September compared to the same period the year prior to determine the adjustment. The announcement follows the Bureau of Labor Statistics releasing its September inflation data. The goal is to help recipients of Social Security and Supplemental Security Income estimate their buying power amid rising inflation. Analysts estimate next year's COLA may be 3.5 to 3.6%, which would be an increase from the 2.8% beneficiaries received in 2026. Kristen Goodwin, Fox News.
2: Just ahead, it's amazing how much a good groomer can do for your pet. Not to mention your peace of mind. Ways you can find one you can afford just ahead, and more news in 90 seconds.
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17: 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Does the company require customers to provide vaccination records to help prevent the spread of diseases? They should. And what about insurance? The salon should have liability insurance to cover veterinary costs should your pet get injured while in its care. Checkbook suggests visiting the pet salon as part of your decision-making process.
18: So you want to make sure that each pet has its own space and access to clean water. And you also want to just size up the staff. Do they seem friendly? Do they seem knowledgeable? Can they answer your questions? Just kind of what's the vibe?
17: Here's an important question. 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
18: Good groomers will be upfront about it. If you want a breed-specific cut and they don't know how to do it, they should send you to someplace that can.
17: Several organizations certify dog groomers, including the National Dog Groomers Association of America and the International Society of Canine Cosmetologists. Your pet groomer should be certified in cat and dog first aid and CPR to handle any emergencies like cuts or choking. The American Red Cross offers this certification. You know, when we have our hair done, we explain to the barber or stylist what we expect before any of the clipping starts. That's really important with a pet groomer.
18: Do you want basic grooming services even if the trim doesn't meet breed-specific standards? Or do you have much higher expectations, let's say a scissored cut, a sculpted trim, or a terrier that's hand-stripped? 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
17: 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I'm Herb Weisbaum, the Consumer Man, for WTOP News.
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3: Here we are in Maryland. A crash out of loop just beyond Georgia Avenue. Now completely on the right shoulder. All travel lanes are open there. In Virginia, southbound 395 remains pretty sluggish around Glebe Road for some reason, right around the exit for Route 120. Down in Dale City, we're getting word of a crash southbound I-95 near Cardinal Drive. The big concern today, of course, is the weather, the rain associated with the storm system coming through. It's expected to be with us throughout the day and overnight. So be alert for standing water, especially along the Northern Beltway, where we usually get that kind of thing. And other low-lying roadways, pooling can develop quickly. Road spray is an issue right now, as we can see in the camera around the Beltway and the major thoroughfares through here. Low visibility. Please slow it down. Don't try and drive through standing water. The Army 10-miler gets underway in just a few minutes at the Pentagon. Race-related road closures are in place all around the area. Go to WTOP.com for the latest. 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I'm Alan Etter with more traffic in 10 minutes.
2: And the forecast from WTOP meteorologist Troy Thornton.
4: Today brings a much wetter second half of the weekend with wind as well, thanks to tropical wind and rainstorm Isaias. Watch for flooding to develop in the usual poor drainage zones and on streets with a high of 68. With the wet weather continuing tonight in the form of showers and thunderstorms, the low 60. Clouds start the day for tomorrow, perhaps even a shower for some, with breezy conditions as sun breaks out in the afternoon, the high 76, leading into a rather sunny day on Tuesday and a high of 82. For WTOP, I'm meteorologist LaTroy Thornton.
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2: It's 7:52. Police in Erie, Pennsylvania, still trying to unravel what led to a shooting massacre at a home on Friday evening. First finding the bodies of two men outside the house, then a shocking scene inside where they discovered the bodies of seven other people. The gunman, we are told, is a 45-year-old male said to be related to seven of the victims and one victim, a family friend. Among the dead, a 5-year-old boy, a 1-year-old girl, and a pregnant woman. Erie Police Chief Rick Laura says the body of the shooter was found among the victims.
21: Based on the evidence gathered to this date, investigators have determined that the victims inside the residence were killed and the suspect died from a self-inflicted gunshot wound before officers arrived.
2: Chief Laura said none of his officers fired their weapons. Officers and a SWAT team were dispatched after a shot spotter alert was sent out just before 5 p.m. near the location. For many seniors, traveling the world isn't as easy as it used to be. That's where virtual reality can step in. The technology behind hundreds of healthcare facilities, retirement communities, and VA centers nationwide helping seniors step out into the world. Digital expert Kim Kamado talked about the benefits of WTOP's Ralph Fox.
22: Virtual reality allows for an immersive experience that lets users wander through cities, they can scuba dive, or even catch butterflies. Kim says it's a simple group activity.
23: The staff picks a destination, everyone puts on a headset, and then the whole room goes hiking or the bottom of the ocean. They go to Paris or they go to Queens.
22: And how did the residents feel?
23: Ginny Bard, 81 years old, she swam with dolphins. And she said, we got to go underwater. We didn't even have to hold our breath.
22: Kim says there are also additional benefits.
23: What the directors are noticing is that the people who started traveling together started interacting more together. They started eating together, playing games, because now they had something in common.
22: You can find more details through Kim's newsletter at getkim.com. Ralph Fox, WTOP News.
2: President Trump has floated the notion of renaming another body of water, perhaps one that would bear his name.
24: So we need a river, we need an ocean. So I was thinking of either the Atlantic or the Pacific. We call it Trump Ocean, or Ocean of the Americans, something like that. No, we have to have, we should have, before I get on, I think we should have an ocean, and we need a great river.
2: He made the remarks at a campaign stop in Clarksburg, Tennessee. Trump signed an executive order renaming the Gulf of Mexico as the Gulf of America when he retook office last year. This past August, he signed another order renaming Lake Ontario as Lake America. Sports on WTOP is powered by Maximus, moving people and technology forward. And here's Steve Dresner.
25: We'll start with college football. Maryland was on the road against number 5 Ohio State. Terps defense really struggled all day to keep up with the Buckeyes. In the end, Maryland dropped their fourth straight, falling to Ohio State 45-16. Maryland returns home next Saturday for homecoming weekend as they'll host Rutgers. Over to Annapolis, where Navy mounted a second-half comeback against Tulsa. Midshipman quarterback Jackson Gutierrez with a career-high 232 yards. He had three touchdowns. Navy downs Tulsa 34-26. After the game, head coach Brian Newberry on his quarterback's day.
26: Jackson Gutierrez was a beast today. Didn't play perfect. But ran hard, and he's tough as nails, and carried it 41 times a day, which I don't love him carrying it 41 times, but he did it well. and had well over 200 yards rushing. Great job by the offensive line, and great job in the second half of their offense.
25: And for the upset of the day, number one Texas beaten by Oklahoma 27-24. The Sooners kick a 47-yard field goal with just 3 seconds left in regulation to pick up the win. For a complete rundown of college football scores for Saturday, head to the sports page at WTOP.com and then click College Sports. Baseball playoffs, game 5 of the ALDS. Cleveland advances as they shut out Chicago 2-0. So now the Indians will take on the Rays in game 1 of the ALCS, which begins Monday at Tampa. Steve Dresner, WTOP Sports.
2: Just ahead on WTOP, Pope Leo planning to undergo surgery in the coming days for a nodule on his lung. Traffic and weather in 60 seconds.
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2: Traffic and weather on WTOP and Alan Etter.
3: Our top traffic headlines, new crash in Loop of the Beltway in Maryland just before the interchange with 355 and 270. Not sure what's blocked there yet. There is a crash northbound 270 on the shoulders between the local and express lanes. And it is a slow trip southbound 395 in Virginia with the backup starting around South Glebe. And the Army 10-miler steps off right now. Just about every road around the Pentagon is blocked right now. Key Bridge, TR Bridge, 14th Street Bridge, also with restrictions. The WTOP Traffic Center is presented by Window Nation. 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I'm Alan Etter with more traffic in 10 minutes.
2: And the forecast from WTOP meteorologist Troy Thornton.
4: Expect periods of rain and gusty wind today from tropical wind and rainstorm Isaias on the way up to a high of 68, with showers and thunderstorms continuing tonight and a low of 60, giving way to just a leftover morning shower tomorrow before clouds break for some afternoon sun for Columbus Day, the high 76. For WTOP, I'm meteorologist Latroy Thornton.
2: The rain continues to fall, heavier in some spots than others, and picking up in intensity about anywhere you go. It's 61 in Springfield, and in Laurel, it is 59 degrees in Friendship Heights.
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2: Good morning, I'm Ian Crawford. Coming up,
7: expect traffic trouble near the course for today's Army 10-miler. I'm Jenny Glick.
2: The Army releasing more details about their look into the mid-air crash over the Potomac between a Black Hawk helicopter and a passenger jet early last year. Rentable e-scooters and e-bikes are now being used as getaway vehicles.
9: Rats, asbestos, and sewage leaks. Why the doors to historic Fairfax County Courthouse are closed. I'm Jimmy Alexander.
2: The Commanders meet the Giants this afternoon at Northwest Stadium at 8 o'clock.
10: From ABC News, I'm Chuck Sievertson. Pope Leo says he will undergo surgery in the coming days to remove a lump on his lung that was recently discovered during medical checks. He made the announcement in Italian during his noon blessing at the Vatican. Pope says the lump was found in its early stages. Potential major pushback to President Trump by Congress. Amid bipartisan criticism, there are moves to block the sale of Russian diesel oil to the U.S., the deal between Trump and Russian leader Putin. ABC's Marcus Moore.
11: They're pointing out that the deal may violate a 2022 law that banned the purchase of Russian oil without first
8: getting congressional approval.
10: Congressman Brian Fitzpatrick, Pennsylvania Republican, says a bill to block the sale will be forced to the House floor and, says Fitzpatrick, it will pass overwhelmingly. Rain and tornadoes reported in the east from what was a hurricane that hit the Gulf Coast. It's now thunderstorms heading north into the Midwest, Mid-Atlantic, and Northeast. There are four deaths and over 479,000 electric outages. Along the Florida Panhandle,
11: I'm just walking the beach. You know, my house is fine. Just a little bit of debris, no trees down or anything like that. So I'm just very thankful that it just, you know, there was not too much damage. But I'm okay.
10: 1 to 5 inches of rain expected over a wide area of southwestern states from what was Tropical Storm Rachel. ABC's Jacqueline Lee in San Diego.
12: Flooding is of major concern over in Newport Beach. It was flooding even before Rachel got here. The city declaring an emergency, closing the piers and the beaches. And over in Long Beach, those waves really pounding the waterfront. It damaged a boardwalk. It damaged several homes. Some people forced to evacuate. Many concerned about beach erosion.
10: Yesterday's attack on the airport in the Saudi Arabian capital killed 12 people, including an American, and injured over 300 others, say civil aviation officials. Iran-backed rebels blamed. 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
13: 8:02 Sunday morning, October 11th, 59 degrees out there, rainy all day, highs in the 60s. And good morning, I'm Luke Luger, and the top local stories we're following this hour. And despite this rain that we're seeing all day, tens of thousands of runners are on the streets of D.C. and Northern Virginia for the 42nd annual Army 10-miler.
7: An estimated 35,000 runners will begin the race at the Pentagon, cross the Key Bridge into Washington, run past monuments before crossing the 14th Street Bridge back to Virginia, running along the Potomac and finishing at the Pentagon. Several roads will be closed to traffic and parking in both Arlington and D.C., including 4th Street between Pennsylvania Avenue and Madison Drive Northwest, and Constitution Avenue between 3rd Street and 7th Street Northwest. Wheelchair athletes and wounded warriors will begin racing at 7:50, followed by 10 waves of runners. The course should be cleared by 1 in the afternoon. For more info on street closures, head to WTOP.com. Jenny Glick, WTOP News.
13: The Army is sending around its report on the crash in the skies above Reagan National Airport in January of 2025. The American Airlines jetliner collided with a Black Hawk helicopter. 67 people in total were killed. The findings from the military lay out what it calls failures in systems and procedures that might have made the incident less likely. The Army says it agrees with many of the recommendations in a report released by the NTSB earlier this year. Jeff Gazzetti, a former investigator with the NTSB and FAA, tells WTOP the report was about one crash, but it carries implications for air safety all over the world.
14: It's never just one thing. This investigation identified problems with the airspace, with radio communications, aircraft instruments, training, staffing, the way you report near misses. It's a holistic, systemic solution that's needed here.
13: Investigations like this tend to take years. Implementing their results can take even longer. The Army says some of the most crucial recommendations from this report will be in place before the end of next year. Concerns are growing over the use of rentable e-scooters and electric bikes in D.C. as getaway vehicles for teens committing crimes. The Washington Post says it comes as many of the companies, including Lime, are looking to renew their leases in the city. The latest incident gathering attention happened Wednesday evening when D.C. police say 16 sped away on Lime bikes and scooters after a robbery near the National Archives. D.C.'s deputy mayor of public safety told the paper that e-bikes and scooters are increasingly being used to commit crimes in D.C. In the first half of this year, riders have logged more than 3.8 million e-scooter trips and more than 3 million e-bike trips. Also learning a Bowser administration official was killed on a scooter crash on Friday. Nearly $224 million, that's the price tag Fairfax County is facing after years of falling behind on repairs to its public buildings. WTOP's Jimmy Alexander tells us the problems have already forced some facilities to shut their doors.
17: Heating and cooling problems have left the historic Fairfax County Courthouse closed since December. According to Fairfax County Times, the courthouse, which dates back to when John Adams was president, has also dealt with rodents
9: sewage leaks, mold, asbestos, and power outages that affected everything from elevators to security systems and accessibility for people with disabilities. And the problem goes well beyond the courthouse, with county officials saying 75% of its 214 government buildings have aging infrastructure. And as for the money, Fairfax County has spent an average of $25.5 million a year on critical maintenance over the past 5 years, which is $10 million less than what officials say is needed annually. And Fairfax County Supervisor Pat Harity says the county needs to make upkeep a regular part of its budget rather than relying on money that becomes available later. Jimmy Alexander, WTOP News.
13: As temperatures cool and we move deeper into fall, the Maryland Department of Health is reporting that this past spring and summer were the deadliest in history when it comes to heat-related deaths. WTOP's Dan Ronan reports calls for emergency medical services for heat-caused illnesses also surged.
0: Public health experts believe climate change is leading to longer heat waves and hotter temperatures during summers. It puts more Marylanders, especially older people, at a higher risk of heat exhaustion, heat stroke, and death. Maryland Matters reports 61 people died in Maryland this spring and summer, nearly doubling the number who lost their lives last summer when state officials reported 34 deaths. The state's official heat season ended September the 30th, and the number of deaths easily shattered the previous record of 42 going back to 2012. The heat season also saw the highest number of calls to emergency services for heat-related deaths in 1 year, 1,657. Dan Ronan, WTOP News.
13: Coming up on WTOP, scientists are working on crops that resist drought. It's 8:07.
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13: Traffic and weather on WTOP. We go to Alan Etter in the traffic center.
3: I'll start you out on the Beltway with a new issue with a car off the roadway, outer loop, right before 202. That's exit 17, the Landover. A caller says it's a single vehicle off the roadway. At least one lane is blocked for the response there. Staying in Maryland, the crash on the inner loop just before the 270-355 interchange. That was quickly moved out of the way, so... But we could have another crash now on the outer loop just west of Seminary Road. We'll check into that. On the Intercounty Connector westbound after Georgia Avenue, that crash has been cleared to the right shoulder. In Virginia, first word of a possible crash, outer loop at 66. We'll also check that out. Weather is, of course, the big concern today. The rain associated with this tropical system is going to be with us for a while. Be alert, standing water could be in your way. Do not try and drive through a big puddle. That can cause a lot of problems for you. Road spray, also an issue right now, low visibility, so slow it down and be safe. Army 10 Miler now underway around the Pentagon, just about every road around the Pentagon blocked. Key Bridge is closed. TR Bridge also with restrictions. And out in Oakton in Virginia, Chainbridge Road 123, we're getting a word of a power outage out there, and that's causing several intersections along 123 to be on a flashing mode right now. This is particularly serious right around the Hunter Mill Road area, so we'll keep an eye on that for you. Experience nothing less than exceptional every day at Genesis of Rockville, in person on Rockville Pike or online at genesisofrockville.com. I'm Alan Etter with more traffic in 10 minutes.
1: to WTOP meteorologist Latroy Thornton.
4: Today brings a much wetter second half of the weekend with wind as well, thanks to tropical wind and rainstorm Isaias. Watch for flooding to develop in the usual poor drainage zones and on streets with a high of 68. With the wet weather continuing tonight in the form of showers and thunderstorms, the low 60. Clouds start the day for tomorrow, perhaps even a shower for some, with breezy conditions as sun breaks out in the afternoon, the high 76, leading into a rather sunny day on Tuesday and a high of 82. For WTOP, I'm meteorologist Latroy Thornton.
1: 61 degrees in Tyson, 63 in Waldorf, 63 degrees in downtown D.C. 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Here's Amy Morris.
5: This is a Bloomberg Money Minute. Scientists are experimenting with breeding crops like soybeans to grow deeper root systems to help plants resist climate stressors like drought. Wolfgang Busch is with the Salk Institute.
22: Root systems that are able to reach deeper are often more resilient to drought because they can access more moisture in deeper soil layers.
5: But Busch tells the Associated Press these deeper root systems also deposit carbon deeper into the soil, resulting in cleaner air.
22: The soil actually acts as a carbon bank that's not in the atmosphere because these plants will have drawn down the carbon using photosynthesis, the power of the sunlight, where they breathe in CO2.
5: Researchers hypothesize that these narrower roots may also allow farmers to plant more crops in a smaller area. That could increase a farmer's yield per acre. How long that carbon stays stored will depend on how deep those roots can grow. Initial results from the field are expected this fall. From the Bloomberg Newsroom, I'm Amy Morris on WTOP.
1: Coming up on WTOP, a budgeting rule has given the White House more control over what is taught in Smithsonian museums. We're going to learn more from Kelsey Ables, a reporter with The Atlantic. Right now, it's 8:12.
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1: It's 8:14. I'm Luke Lukert, and thanks for being with us. The Trump administration is using a little-known budget mechanism in its push to influence how the Smithsonian presents American history. The White House Budget Office has attached a footnote to nearly $190 million in federal funding, saying the money must be used consistently with the president's executive order targeting what he calls divisive narratives at the Smithsonian. The footnote is legally enforceable under federal spending law and could give the administration leverage over museum exhibits and programs. Kelsey Ables, a reporter with The Atlantic, is covering the story and joined us to talk more.
27: These footnotes hinge congressional appropriations on certain actions. They're put in budget apportionments because the White House has some ability to disperse funds that are from congressional appropriations. And that's to help agencies not overspend money, is the idea. The White House has started using them for very abnormal purposes and to try to give more weight to things like executive orders. And so in the Smithsonian's case, they have taken money that is being carried over from the 2026 fiscal year into the 2027 fiscal year, which just started. And they have hinged that money in a footnote. They've said that you you must follow Trump's executive order from March of 2025, an executive order that accused the Smithsonian of spreading divisive narratives and improper ideology. They're saying that you must comply with our executive order in order to use this money.
2: And that's pretty vague, too. The Trump administration doesn't lay out specifically what it means necessarily when it says divisive narratives. It's not like you can look it up in the dictionary and say, oh, we're violating this executive order right here.
27: Right. It's interesting because it gives them this carte blanche to decide what they think is offensive and what they think is improper. In the executive order, there were some things that they explicitly called out, but they were also similarly vague. Like they said, they could not have any expenditure on exhibits or programs that degrade shared American values. But they don't define what are shared American values and what does it mean to degrade them.
2: So how much leverage does a footnote like this that ties it to an executive order, ties funding to an executive order, how much leverage does this actually give the Trump administration over what the Smithsonian puts in its museums?
27: What it does is it just creates another fear tactic, creating the conditions to say we could not give you this money. And it's $190 million, which is vital for the institution. It doubles down on the threat that the executive order already had in it. It creates another way to underscore that threat. It creates conditions where you do start to maybe question yourself. You might start thinking, what would the administration think of this if they are saying we are hinging this money on you following these vague prohibitions we've made and these vague statements about American values and that sort of thing? The one thing that's important to note here is that there has been legal action over these footnotes in other cases. Whether they're able to do this is an open question. And actually, in September, there was a ruling in a lawsuit about footnotes in education department apportionments. And some of those footnotes also hinged money on executive orders. And a judge recently ruled that they could not do that. She basically invalidated those footnotes and said this is not permitted. That doesn't necessarily apply to the Smithsonian's case right now, but it does indicate that there are legal questions over whether they're allowed to do that.
2: So beyond the money here, with leadership vacancies, Secretary Lonnie Bunch of the Smithsonian is preparing to leave very soon. Is it fair to say that the Smithsonian is entering a different kind of period where the White House is probably going to have a greater influence over the Smithsonian?
27: Yeah, there was some reporting, I believe, in the New York Times about those vacancies on the regions, the governing board of the Smithsonian, and how the White House is trying to influence those. And that's actually explicitly called for in the executive order. It says the vice president should help the Smithsonian have regents that support the administration's goals. The Lonnie Bunch departure is definitely really big news. He's very beloved in the institution, and he's a longtime Smithsonian person, so very trusted. We'll just have to see who ends up taking that position. But the head of the Smithsonian has a ton of power. They could say no to exhibits. They can listen more to the White House than Bunch did. Bunch has really been credited with standing between the White House and the Smithsonian during this really difficult period for them. I'm sure that they are interested in influencing that, and how successful they'll be just remains to be seen.
1: That was Kelsey Ables, a reporter with The Atlantic. Traffic and weather on the 8th, and we go to Alan Etter in the WTOP Traffic Center.
3: On the Maryland Beltway, the crash on the outer loop beyond Seminary Road blocks a right lane. Stay to the left. In Prince George's County, they're looking for a vehicle that reportedly went off the roadway, off the Beltway, off the outer loop and into the woods. That's right before Route 202. On the Intercounty Connector, westbound after Georgia Avenue, the earlier crash has been cleared over to the right shoulder. And now we have a crash northbound 270 in the through lanes. The three right lanes appear to be blocked up there. One right lane and the exit lane are open. Local lanes are fine, but that's turning into a pretty serious situation up there. In Virginia, we're just getting first reports of a possible crash, outer loop I-66. The bigger concern today, of course, is the weather. Watch out for high standing water and in low-lying areas where we tend to get some flooding. Army 10-miler now underway around the Pentagon. The roads are blocked around that area. The Key Bridge is blocked. There are impacts on the TR Bridge as well. Caller says that traffic is looking marvelous around that area. She said she was able to get around pretty well. Still, follow police direction. In Oakton, there are several intersections experiencing some outages for the traffic lights there along 123 100 Mill Road area. They're waiting for DDOT to get out there and reset those lights. 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I'm Alan Etter with more traffic in 10 minutes.
1: to WTOP meteorologist LaTroy Thornton.
4: Today brings a rather messy second half of the weekend with tropical wind and rainstorm ECAS delivering rain and occasional wind to the area. Perhaps enough rain for flooding on streets and poor drainage zones, the high 68, with showers and thunderstorms still continuing for tonight. That means a humid night with a low of 60, with clouds to start the day tomorrow as well, with a shower for some in the morning, with the rest of Columbus Day featuring some sun returning during the afternoon, although it stays breezy through the day with a high of 76, leading into even more sunshine on Tuesday. A warmer day with a high of 82, with that warming trend continuing right through the day on Wednesday. Looks to be quite warm, in fact, with some sun at times and a high of 88 that would break the record of 87, leading into a less humid Thursday with more sun, high 73. For WTOP, I'm meteorologist LaTroy Thornton.
1: 61 degrees at DuPont Circle, 60 in Germantown, 61 in Annandale, brought to you by Sonesta Awnings and Screens. 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
6: Fairfax County wants you to know the peak for Northern Virginia's fall color show is almost upon us. I'm Michael Toscano.
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1: The peak for Northern Virginia's fall color show is almost here. More from WTOP's Michael Toscano.
6: Fairfax County says the brightest leaves usually arrive there in late October and continue into early November. You can take in the colorful confection on a drive along the George Washington Memorial Parkway or hit the trails at Great Falls, River Bend, or Huntley Meadows. For reflections on the water, try Burke Lake or Lake Accotink. Mason Neck Fountainhead and Meadowlark Botanical Gardens are also high on their list. Check the foliage report at the Virginia Department of Forestry's website recreation section, pick your route, and enjoy the view while it lasts. Michael Toscano, WTOP News.
1: Maryland man is facing charges over a scheme to try to get tens of millions of dollars in health care fraud from the COVID pandemic. According to the indictment, between 2022 and May of this year, Mark Aaron Potash of Rockville and a company located in Gaithersburg called Tiero schemed to get money through false claims to insurers, claiming they were a COVID-19 testing facility with an in-house lab. Instead, they would just send over-the-counter tests to these insured people and then file false claims. That's according to court documents. They filed for over $100 million in fraudulent claims and gathered nearly $50 million during that time. If convicted, Potash faces a maximum of 10 years in federal prison for conspiracy to commit health care fraud. Another new development when it comes to proposals to do major renovations at Audi Field in D.C. Next year, D.C. United will be playing its matches from fall to spring. And that's behind the big push to renovate the soccer stadium. WTOP's Jose Umana tells us the stadium owners don't see eye to eye with a council member who has questions about plans for a roof on the stadium.
11: An internal study says D.C. could see up to 65 new events once a roof is added to Audi Field. D.C. United's Danita Johnson.
0: in this expansion is going to help open up those opportunities for those that do come knocking on our door.
11: The study also states many concert promoters would bring their acts to D.C. over Baltimore. This comes as a hearing is set for the proposed renovations, totaling $620 million. However, Councilmember Charles Allen says the bill lacks details, including a cap on how much the city will pay and a guarantee that proposed affordable housing will be built.
8: If they want my vote, and I think a lot of others, they've got to see a lot of terms of this deal get better.
11: Johnson says the team welcomes all feedback.
0: We look forward to showing the district that we can show up for them just the way they showed up for us.
11: Jose Omana, WTOP News.
1: 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Here's Steve Dresner.
12: We'll start with college football. Maryland knew was certainly going to be a tall order facing number 5 Ohio State on the road. The Terps defense struggled most of the day. The Buckeyes posted 449 yards of total offense. Maryland falls to Ohio State 45-16. They dropped their fourth straight. After the game, Maryland head coach Mike Loxley was asked about his future in College Park.
14: My focus is on Rutgers for next week. It's not on anything other than that. My job as the head coach is to evaluate each week the things that show up on tape. I'll keep showing up tomorrow, Sunday, Monday, Tuesday, with a plan to attack the issues that show up.
12: And the Terps return home next Saturday to face Rutgers for homecoming weekend. And in Annapolis, what a comeback for Navy. They were down 20-7 at one point in the second quarter. A career day for midshipman quarterback Jackson Gutierrez, posting a career high of 232 yards with three touchdowns. Navy comes from behind to beat Tulsa 34-26. Upset of the day, number one Texas, beaten by Oklahoma. For all of the college football scores, head to the sports page at WTOP.com. Click College Sports. Baseball playoffs, game 5 of the ALDS. Cleveland advances, shutting out the White Sox 2-0. Steve Dresner, WTOP Sports.
1: 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The White House, it's 827.
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1: 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We go to Alan Etter in the traffic center.
19: Our top traffic headlines: northbound 270 at Goody Drive, crash blocking the three left through lanes with only one right lane to the exit lane getting by. Local lanes are not affected. Fairfax County looking for a crash outer loop of the Beltway at 66. And then on I-66, the crash reported after the James Madison Highway, Route 15 in Haymarket. They're dealing with that. Looks like the left side of the roadway is blocked there. 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I'm Alan Etter with more traffic in 10 minutes.
1: And we are in store for a rainy Sunday. It is going to be raining basically all day. Right now, it's 59 degrees outside the WTOP studios. It's 8:30.
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1: Good morning. I'm Luke Lugert. Pablo Rocha is our producer. The top stories we're following for you today. The Justice Department reportedly is investigating ABC, CBS, CNN, NBC, and Fox for what an official says was a possible antitrust violation tied to the White House TV pool that covers President Donald Trump. Multiple outlets report the networks heard Friday from the DOJ, which is demanding their communications and materials related to the pool. The inquiry follows a dispute last month after CNN and Politico were excluded from White House coverage. The networks then suspended pool coverage for several days, leaving some events uncovered by the major broadcasters. Justice Department tells New York Times the Antitrust Division is investigating whether the news organizations violated any of those laws. Four people are dead after Hurricane Isaias slammed into the Florida panhandle with 105-mile-per-hour winds. News Nation's Bennett Haberly spoke with a man who lost his wife during the storm.
5: Hurricane Isaias left its mark in so many ways, laying a path of destruction that literally tore open people's homes and their hearts. Joey Williams says it was a freak accident. After a neighbor's tree fell, they were observing it when another tree came down on his wife, Jen. EMS couldn't reach them due to the height of the storm, and she didn't make it.
13: I've lost the love of my life for 10 years. That's the hardest thing I ever swallowed in my life.
5: Hers is one of four deaths being blamed on the hurricane, two reported in Alabama and two in Florida, including one that involved a suspected carbon monoxide poisoning.
1: The storm has weakened, but officials are warning that dangerous flooding risk can continue. A SoCal soaker is in store for Newport Beach as now post-tropical storm Rachel brewed in the Pacific. The popular surfing spot was swamped yesterday after coastal flooding inundated streets.
20: Homes along the coast took on water as city officials say the most vulnerable locations include the Wedge.
21: But there is quite a bit of private property damage, you know.
20: Newport Beach declared a state of emergency as water turned streets into temporary rivers, stopping traffic as neighbors ditched their cars and boarded kayaks to navigate through the city.
1: That is ABC reporter Jericho Tran there. Staying on storm coverage, Hurricane Simon is strengthened into a powerful Category 4 storm as it barrels towards the coast of Mexico. The National Hurricane Center in Miami reports Simon's maximum sustained winds have increased to 150 miles per hour. The

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1: A migrant boat has capsized off the coast of Africa, killing over 100 people. The boat carrying 305 migrants capsized off the coast of Djibouti in East Africa. At least 109 migrants, including 15 children, have died, according to the International Organization of Migration. The boat was traveling to Yemen when it capsized Thursday night or Friday morning. More than 80 people did survive the accident, and at least 116 others remain missing. The recently imposed sanctions on Russia have been lifted after President Donald Trump struck a deal with Russian President Vladimir Putin to import thousands of tons of the country's diesel fuel into the U.S.
2: Some market prices softened on the news that Russia had agreed to release 300,000 tons of diesel to the United States and into the global market. In all, a total of 1.8 million tons will be released over time as part of this deal. The Trump administration hoping an injection of diesel will help bring down prices. But experts say that immediate release of 300,000 tons would have very little impact on prices long term. Marcus Moore, ABC News, London.
1: And in the wake of this deal, the president is calling for Ukraine to elect a new leader. He repeated this sentiment yesterday, one day after waiving those sanctions. Now a Ukrainian lawmaker has pushed back. Parliament member Kira Rudik said he does not have a say in Ukraine's politics.
3: There are many words by President Trump that we need to address. First and foremost, there are actually two leaders in the world who demand that Ukraine has a new president. The first is President Trump, and second is dictator Putin.
1: Rudik added this deal undermines Kyiv's leverage to negotiate with Russia. For weeks, Trump has blamed Ukraine's strikes on Russian energy infrastructure for the record U.S. diesel prices. Erie, Pennsylvania police arrived to a shooting massacre at a home Friday evening. First finding the bodies of two women outside a house, then a shocking scene inside where they discovered the bodies of seven other people. The gunman, we're told, is a 45-year-old male, said to be related to seven of the victims. One of the victims is a family friend. Among the deceased, a 5-year-old boy, a 1-year-old girl, and a pregnant woman. The body of the shooter, explained Police Chief Rick Laura, yesterday was found among the victims.
4: Based on the evidence gathered to this date, investigators have determined that the victims inside the residence were killed and the suspect died from a self-inflicted gunshot wound before officers arrived.
1: The chief said none of his officers fired their weapons. SWAT teams were dispatched after a shot spotter alert was sent out just before 5 p.m. Coming up after traffic and weather, birding goes high-tech, helping the hobby take flight, and then
5: a virtual experience helps seniors find a new bond. I'm Ralph Fox.
1: 836.
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2: Got a new issue on the Beltway in Virginia. Inner loop, they're checking for one after the Springfield interchange. Watch your mirrors for the response there. Intercounty connector in Maryland, westbound after George Avenue. The earlier crash there has been moved over to the right shoulder, no longer blocking traffic. The big issue today, of course, is the weather, the rain that's going to be around with us all day long. A road spray already reducing visibility out there on the roads right now. Standing water is a problem. It can develop quickly, especially on the Beltway on the northern part where we generally see a lot of water collecting up there, also low-lying roadways. So please slow down, increase your following distance, never attempt to drive through flooded areas. Army 10-miler underway right now around the Pentagon. The road closures are extensive, and they're around the Pentagon through the district, across the Key Bridge, the TR Bridge, also impacted as well. Out in Oakton, in Virginia, several intersections along Route 123, Chain Bridge Road, near the 100 Mill Road, operating with flashing lights there. Please use caution and treat those intersections directed by those signals as four-way stops. 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I'm Alan Etter with more traffic in 10 minutes.
1: 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We go to meteorologist LaTroy Thornton.
3: Look for gusty wind today and periods of rain as tropical wind and rainstorm Isaias crosses the area on the way up to a high of 68. The rain can be heavy enough at times to bring flooding to streets and the usual poor drainage zones, and showers and thunderstorms simply continue tonight with a low of 60, with tomorrow, Columbus Day, starting out with a morning shower for some, then clouds give way to some sunshine, stays breezy through the day with a high of 76, leading into a rather sunny day on Tuesday and a warmer day with a high of 82. For WTOP, I'm meteorologist LaTroy Thornton.
1: 63 degrees in Alexandria, 63 in Penn Quarter, 60 degrees in Columbia. Money news on WTOP. Here's Courtney Donahoe.
4: This is a Bloomberg Money Minute. Bird watching has boomed since the pandemic, with people returning to nature and looking for community. Predictably, this surge in interest has prompted a proliferation of technology designed to make the activity easier. And tech, in turn, may be feeding the growing interest. The Cornell Lab of Ornithology reports exponential user growth across its suite of birding tools, including 9.6 million new users for its bird identification app, Merlin. That's nearly seven times the number of new users it reported in 2020. Bloomberg's Alexandra Marvar.
5: Many outdoor pursuits are kind of booming in a sense. There's this curiosity about the natural world that feels sort of like the antithesis of AI and its infrastructure as that takes a larger role in our lives.
4: But the relative ease of app-based birding has ruffled some feathers. Some birders note that relying on apps can be a crutch and that developing one's own expertise is important for truly learning and appreciating birding.
6: From the Bloomberg Newsroom, I'm Courtney Donahoe on WTOP.
1: It's 8:42. President Donald Trump is floating the idea of renaming more bodies of water, like oceans and rivers. The president speaking at a rally in Tennessee.
7: We've got the Gulf. We've got a beautiful lake. And now somebody said, you need a river? So I don't want to change the name of the Hudson River. That's too much. Henry Hudson. He did a good job selling up that sucker a long time ago.
1: It all comes after renaming the Gulf of Mexico to Gulf of America and Lake Ontario to Lake America. The president said he could rebrand either the Atlantic or Pacific Ocean, and he appeared to joke that the new name could be in honor of himself. President can use executive power to rename bodies of water and other geographic features. Many private companies that have online maps have generally accepted Trump's new names. A growing number of senior living communities are using virtual reality to help residents travel the world without ever leaving home. Supporters say the technology can offer experiences many older adults can no longer access in person. Digital expert Kim Commando talks about the benefits of VR with WTOP's Ralph Fox.
8: It's a system called Rendezvous, and it's right now it's in 800 senior communities across the U.S. and Canada.
9: Imagine taking a trip to Rome without ever leaving your chair, or maybe swimming with dolphins in the ocean.
8: Virtual reality is becoming big time in these retirement communities. A lot of people say, oh, it's just a gimmick, but they're totally wrong.
9: Residents in senior communities are using VR headsets to visit destinations around the world. Advocates say the tech offers more than just entertainment, helping combat loneliness by creating shared experiences and a bond with others. Ralph Fox, WTOP News.
1: There's a simple way to find out how much Amazon knows about you. WTOP's Neil Augenstein decided to check it out.
10: 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So let's check my family's. Well, it's got my town right. It knows we've got Apple devices and two adults, dogs and cats. Amazon says we enjoy breakfast cereals and the brand of men's hairstyling products we use, as well as the brand of pants that I've decided fit me well. But it doesn't get everything right. Amazon says we follow college sports, and Amazon does say my family is incredibly good-looking. And that's because I was able to add more details for Amazon to know about me. Neil Augenstein, WTOP News.
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11: 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I'm Matt Koufax.
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1: It's 8:46. I'm Luke Lugert, and thanks for being with us. This National Hispanic Heritage Month, WTOP is sharing stories of the people, places, and organizations that help make our region stronger and more vibrant. In today's episode of Mad About Town, WTOP's Matt Koufax tells us about the oldest standing mural painted by Latino immigrants in the heart of Adams Morgan.
17: It occupies the entire alleyway facing side of a building on Adams Mill Road in the heart of Admo. At least 5 stories high with abstract characters straight out of a Picasso painting.
18: It's about reflecting the hectic life of the Latinos back then. Adams Morgan was the epicenter of the Latino migration in Washington, D.C.
17: Painted in 1977, Un Pueblo Sin Morales was the creation of two Chilean brothers, Carlos and Renato Salazar. They came to America fleeing the Pinochet military dictatorship in their home country.
18: The middle part of it, the centerpiece, is the Latinos watching through the TV what was happening back home. Think about this. Many of the individuals came here because of they were running or feeling away from authoritarian regimes.
17: That's Eduardo Perdomo, director of the D.C. Mayor's Office of Latino Affairs. He told me the mural is incredibly important to D.C.'s Latino community, even today. Reflected in its illustrations are many issues that still ring true in 2026. Commentary on affordability, rent and housing crises, gentrification, and the idea of wrestling with identity issues from feeling displaced.
18: It speaks to identity. But in a dual way, it speaks to like the internal aspect and reflection of individuals about their morality and also how that morality is expressed in the community.
19: This mural has really kind of withstood the test of time.
17: Kristen Barden is the executive director of Adams Morgan's Business Improvement District. She told me in both 2005 and 2011, the mural began to fade or was damaged. Knowing its community significance, she told me they worked with D.C. Latino artist Juan Pineda.
19: We did a fundraiser, and in partnership with the D.C. Commission on Arts and Humanities, we raised enough money to hire Juan Pineda to come back to restore the mural.
17: There's also a small business this mural is painted on the side of, Kojibo Bakery. Their owner, Mon Fong, who moved into the space in 1993, told me he actually met the original artist, the Salazar brothers.
20: And they say hi to me, and then he told me he drew this picture. A lot of people, they come visit here, and they like to take a picture of this one.
17: Yeah.
20: So I feel proud of that.
17: The name of the mural itself, Un Pueblo Sin Morales, translated means a people without murals are a demuralized people. A bit of a play on words that also has a message at its core. Latinos and their contributions are proud to be represented in the nation's capital.
18: It means that we have a story to tell and to share with other members of our communities, to let people know the importance and relevance of coexistence first and the diversity value.
17: In the district, Matt Koufax, WTOP News.
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2: On the Virginia Beltway, we're getting reports of a crash on the inner loop just beyond the Springfield interchange. So watch for slowing, possible lane closures in that area. Zooming out on the Beltway, looks pretty good so far despite all this rain. We do expect winds to pick up a little later on today. There'll be something else we'll have to deal with. Current conditions on the roads, a road spray already cutting visibility, standing water can develop quickly. We are getting some reports here and there, nothing too serious at this point. So just remember, keep your lights on, slow down, wipers on, leave plenty of distance between you and the car in front of you. Never try to drive through flooded areas. Army 10-miler underway right now at the Pentagon. Road closures remain widespread surrounding the Pentagon and across the TR Bridge, as well as the inbound 14th Street Bridge and the express lanes. Also, the Key Bridge is closed. In Oakton, there are several reports of intersections along 123 Chain Bridge Road near 100 Mill Road with flashing lights. There was a power outage out there, apparently. Use caution going through there. Treat those intersections as four-way stops. And now we're getting word, Howard County responding to a crash on 95. That's going to be in the southbound direction in the Elk Ridge area. So we'll have to keep an eye on that for you. 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I'm Alan Etter with another traffic report in 10 minutes.
1: To WTOP meteorologist LaTroy Thornton.
3: Tropical wind and rainstorm ECS crosses the area today, bringing rain and gusty wind. Watch for areas of flooding to develop on streets and poor drainage zones with a high of 68. And it stays wet for tonight with the precipitation turning more showery, although there could be some thunderstorms as well with a low of 60, with a shower lingering in some spots early tomorrow before clouds give way to some afternoon sun. It's a breezy Columbus day in store with a high of 76, with even more sunshine and warmth in store for Tuesday, the high 82. The warmth peaks on Wednesday, with the temperature breaking the record of 87, as we'll have some sun with the high getting up to 88. Then the temperatures fall off for Thursday despite more sun. It's less humid as well with a high of 73. For WTOP, I'm meteorologist LaTroy Thornton.
1: 62 degrees at Reagan National, 61 at BWI Marshall, and 60 degrees at Dulles. 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
1: Temperatures are beginning to drop, and for homeowners, turning the heat on is just around the corner. Some experts say that could mean big bucks if something goes wrong.
21: Experts say the best thing you can do to avoid costly repairs is to check on your heating system before you actually need to use it.
23: People enjoy the nice fall weather, and they wait until it gets 40 degrees before they turn their heat on. And then they're finding out at 9 p.m. with the heat on that there's an issue.
21: That's Patrick Garner, the operations manager at Cardinal Plumbing, Heating, and Air. He says big repairs can range from hundreds to thousands of dollars and cause a major headache dealing with insurance. So homeowners should check on the little things now.
23: Check your filter. Make sure that thing is not clogged up. There are multiple thermostats and smart sensors now that can even tell you when the lifespan on that filter is going out.
21: Garner says that as long as those things are regularly checked, homeowners don't necessarily need an emergency fund for repairs. Anna Golden, WTOP News.
1: 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Keep moving people and technology. Ford hears. Diane Roberts.
24: It is game day in the NFL. The Commanders have an NFC East tilt in store against the New York Giants with Jameis Winston under center. Right now, staying with the NFC East, it's the Eagles playing the Jaguars at Tottenham Hotspur Stadium in London. You know, just 1 week after the Commanders. They get started at 9:30 today. It's a tough week for Eagles fans as offensive lineman Lane Johnson retired. And then the team also traded guard center Cam Jurgens to the Ravens. So there's a lot of tumult there. We'll be watching that game. Again, they start at 9:30. In college football, Maryland with a Big Ten road contest trying to stop their three game losing streak, and against number 5 Ohio State didn't go so well. They lost 45-16, so up to a 4-game losing streak. One high point: for the 9th straight week, the Terps held their opponent to less than 250 passing yards in a road game, tying the nation's longest streak. Navy with a heck of a comeback against Tulsa. The story of the day was midshipman quarterback Jackson Gutierrez and his career-high 232 yards rushing in the 34-26 win. He rushed for 3 touchdowns, and he passed for another. What was that like?
25: Credits to Truman for getting open, and you know, the O-line for doing a good job pass protecting. And everybody knows, you heard the stadium erupt. That was a huge, huge play going into the half and gave us a lot of momentum. And, you know, we knew that we were still in the game, but, you know, it's pretty reassuring when you get a score like that right before half. I think we were down 6 going into halftime. So it was a big play.
24: There was a big upset. Oklahoma beat Texas in the Red River rivalry. And I'm wondering, Luke, if you can help me out. Georgia played Alabama.
1: Go Dogs, 20-17.
24: Can't remember that score. Yeah, I know you were a happy camper.
1: I did not get much sleep last night.
24: And in baseball, it was a winner-go-home game for Cleveland and Chicago in the ALDS. The Guardians get the win over the Pope's favorite team, 2-0. They'll meet the Tampa Bay Rays in the ALCS starting tomorrow night. Diane Roberts, WTOP Sports.
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1: Go to Allen in the traffic center.
2: Okay, our top traffic headlines right now. Sorry, I've got my eye on something right here. A report of a crash in the loop of the Beltway in Maryland before Kenilworth Avenue. That has just now been dispatched. Fairfax County responding to the report of a crash in a loop of the Beltway prior to Braddock Road. And there's another crash reported. This one is supposed to be on the ramp coming off of northbound 95 right there at the Springfield Interchange to access the inner loop of the Beltway. So all of these incidents under response right now. 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I'm Alan Etter with another traffic report in less than 10 minutes.
1: We're seeing rainy skies out there right now. Rainy skies for the rest of the day. 64 degrees at Fort Belvoir, 59 degrees outside the WTOP studios.
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1: Good morning. I'm Luke Lukert. Coming up,
7: lots of street closures for today's Army 10-miler. I'm Jenny Glick.
1: More on last week's Army assessment of the 2025 mid-air crash over the Potomac River that killed 67 people. It's 9 o'clock.
8: From ABC News, I'm Chuck Severson. Pushback to President Trump by Congress amid criticism from both major parties to the Trump-Putin diesel deal. ABC's Marcus Moore.
9: Some members of Congress are saying they will move to force a vote on legislation that would block the purchase of that Russian oil. This morning, they're pointing out that the deal may violate a 2022 law that banned the purchase of Russian oil without first getting congressional approval.
8: Trump made the deal about 4 weeks after he signed a bill into law expanding U.S. sanctions against Russia. Now this weekend, he says Ukraine should hold elections and get rid of President Zelensky, who he blamed for the war with Russia continuing. Pushback on that from Ukrainian officials, including a member of parliament, Ira Rudik.
10: And it's up to no other leader than Ukrainian people whom and when we will be electing.
8: Pope Leo says he will have an operation in the coming days to remove a lump on his lung that was recently discovered during medical checks. He made the announcement in Italian during his noon blessing at the Vatican. Pope says the lump was found early and is not spreading. Rain and tornadoes with flood watches from what was a hurricane that hit the Gulf Coast. It's now thunderstorms heading north into the Midwest, Mid-Atlantic, and Northeast. Jamie Mitch was home with her daughter in Gulf Breeze, Florida.
11: It sounded like a freight train. It was so loud. I can't even, the sound is almost indescribable.
8: There are hundreds of thousands of power outages. 1 to 5 inches of rain expected over a wide area of southwestern states from what was Tropical Storm Rachel. The big waves it's churning are pounding the shore, damaging homes in Long Beach, California, says ABC's Jacqueline Lee in San Diego.
26: Flooding is of major concern. Over in Newport Beach, it was flooding even before Rachel got here. People paddle boarding and fishing in the middle of the road. The city declaring an emergency, closing the piers and the beaches.
8: Our Jacqueline Lee, and you're listening to ABC News.
27: It's 9:02 on Sunday morning, October 11th. 59 degrees, raining like mad. Going to rain all day with highs in the 60s. Good morning, I'm Ian Crawford. Top local story we're following this hour. Thousands of runners splashing through the rain at this hour for the annual Army 10-miler race through parts of D.C. and Arlington. WTOP's Jenny Glick tells us that the race will add an extra layer of difficulty for drivers this morning as well.
3: The Army 10-miler is the third largest 10-mile race in the world and typically attracts more than 35,000 military and civilian runners from around the globe. The race begins at the Pentagon, crosses the Key Bridge into D.C., taking runners past the Lincoln Memorial and Washington Monument. Runners will use the 14th Street Bridge to return to Virginia, following the Potomac River's shoreline before returning to the Pentagon. There will be stretches of closures along several blocks, including parts of 3rd, 4th, 6th, 7th streets, as well as Constitution Avenue and Pennsylvania. Many other streets will be closed in Arlington County with parking prohibited. To see a full list of closures, head to WTOP.com. Jenny Glick, WTOP News.
27: And we will keep you posted on those road conditions throughout the morning with traffic and weather just ahead. It is 9:03, and this week the Army released its long-awaited report on the mid-air collision between a passenger jet and an Army Black Hawk helicopter near Reagan National Airport that killed 67 people. They did that to the families of the crash victims first. That report cites what is called multiple systemic failures in the run-up to that collision. Issues called out in the report include the way flights report near misses to DCA and the age of the instruments in some of the Black Hawk helicopter models, like the one involved in the crash. Jeff Gazzetti is a former investigator for the FAA and WTO and the NTSB. He tells WTOP there is a lag between these kinds of reports and any new flight rules.
12: The FAA has to put out rules for pilots and for aircraft manufacturers to follow. And it takes time to thoroughly vet a new piece of equipment and to ensure that it doesn't cause an unintended hazard. The government is bureaucratic. It does move slowly. But quite frankly, I think that the FAA is reacting properly to this. They're moving out as quickly as they can.
27: Recommendations in the Army's report echo those that came from an NTSB report, which came out in January. E-bikes and e-scooters have become a popular way for many to get around in the district, but are those micro-mobility devices also making it easier to commit crimes? According to a report in the Washington Post, that is one thing being examined by D.C. police after a string of crimes involving the electric two-wheelers. Lindsay Appiah, D.C.'s deputy mayor for public safety, tells the Post that they are seeing a rise in criminals using e-bikes and e-scooters when they commit crimes, although they don't specifically track crimes where the micromobility devices are being used. E-device companies like Lime have recently required photo IDs to rent their devices, and they've put a cap on how fast the things will go. This report comes after an official with D.C. Mayor Muriel Bowser's cabinet was killed in a collision involving a pair of e-scooters. Talib Shakir, the head of the mayor's office for returning citizens affairs, died in the crash along Pennsylvania Avenue Friday night. Rodent infestations, asbestos, and sewage and water leaks, those are just some of the problems being reported at the historic Fairfax County Courthouse, which has been closed since late last year. And WTOP's Jimmy Alexander tells us the list of problems doesn't end there.
13: There's also mold, along with power outages that affected elevators, fire alarms, lighting and security systems, and access for people with disabilities. The Fairfax County Times reports the 226-year-old courthouse is not alone. Heating and cooling problems also forced two county libraries to close and one remains shut down. According to county officials, 75% of its 214 buildings have aging infrastructure, and there's a nearly $224 million backlog in critical repairs. Now, the county says it needs at least $35 million a year for critical maintenance, but over the last 5 years, it's averaged just $25.5 million. And Fairfax County Supervisor Pat Harity warns that without regular maintenance funding, more county buildings could be forced to close. Jimmy Alexander, WTOP News.
27: Despite warmer weather's forecast over the coming week, the 2026 heat season in Maryland is officially over. And WTOP's Dan Ronan tells us it was a record-setting one in terms of how many people in the state died from the heat.
14: 61 people died in Maryland this spring and summer, nearly doubling the number who lost their lives last summer when state officials reported 34 deaths. Maryland Matters reports the heat season also saw the highest number of calls to emergency medical services for heat-related illnesses in 1 year, 1,657. Public health experts believe climate change is leading to longer heat waves and hotter temperatures during the summers. It puts more Marylanders, especially older people, at a high risk of heat exhaustion, heat stroke, and death. Heat-related deaths have been on an upward trend in Maryland since 2022, when 5 heat-related deaths were reported for the summer. Dan Ronan, WTOP News.
27: Just ahead, Toys R Us getting all grown up for the holidays. Traffic and weather in 60 seconds.
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27: Traffic and weather on WTOP. Alan Edder behind the watertight doors.
2: In Virginia, the crash in a loop of the Beltway before Braddock Road. It's on the right side. Looks like the traffic is squeezing by on the left in two lanes. They're on another crash on the ramp now coming off of I-95 in the northbound direction to access the inner loop, so watch out there. In Clinton, in Maryland, northbound Branch Avenue before Surratt's Road, a crash there blocks at least one lane. 95 in Virginia, a couple of things we have going on right now. The first is near Dumfries in the northbound direction with a delay that starts at Triangle. Can't tell what's blocked there yet. The other is southbound 95 in Stafford over Courthouse Road. Can't tell what's blocked there yet either, but there are significant delays through those areas. So the rain is really causing some problems with us on the road here. Road spray is cutting visibility. Standing water is a big problem. Getting reports of ponding water there. So watch out for that. Lights on, slow down, leave plenty of distance, and never try to drive through any flooded area. Of course, what we've been talking about all day, the Army 10-miler underway around the Pentagon with road closures in effect that have been in effect since yesterday. Key Bridge is closed. Impacts on the TR Bridge as well. Get the full update at WTOP.com. In Oakton, in Virginia, several intersections along Route 123, Chain Bridge Road, near Hunter Mill Road, that area, continue operating on flashing signals. Use extra caution. Treat those intersections as four-way stops. There was a power outage out there this morning that's causing that problem. They're waiting for DDOT to get out there and reset those signals. 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Regency Furniture. Affordable never looks so good. I'm Alan Edder with more traffic in 10 minutes.
27: And the drip dry forecast from WTOP meteorologist LaTroy Thornton.
18: For today and into tonight, expect periods of rain and gusty wind from tropical wind and rainstorm Isaias. A high of 68 today gives way to a low of 60 tonight, with Columbus Day tomorrow starting out with clouds and a spotty shower, with some sun returning in the afternoon, the high 76. For WTOP, I'm meteorologist LaTroy Thornton.
27: Rain overspreading most of the area. It's a little heavier along the I-270 corridor in Montgomery and Frederick counties. It's 62 degrees in College Park. Fairfax with 61, and at 63 along the National Mall at 910. Money News on WTOP with Nathan Hager.
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22: Toys R Us is not just an attractive place to buy toys, it's the best place to buy toys.
19: Yehuda Schmidman is CEO of WHP Global, the brand licensing company that bought Toys R Us 4 years ago.
22: We're opening this year over 120 new freestanding Toys R Us stores in the United States.
19: That's still below the peak of more than 1,500 locations at its heyday, but the time may be right for Toys R Us. The market research firm Circana says toy sales rose 17% in the first half of this year, and Schmidman says one of the biggest demographics is so-called kidults, grown-ups who took the old Toys R Us jingle seriously and kept buying toys for themselves.
22: If you want to create, if you want to build, if you want to play, you have to go to the number one toy destination in the world, which is Toys R Us.
19: From the Bloomberg Newsroom, I'm Nathan Hager on WTOP.
27: 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Giants this afternoon. Will the weather be the big winner at Northwest Stadium today? A look ahead with our George Wallace next. It's 9:12.
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27: 9:14. Thanks for dragging us through the rain this morning. I'm Ian Crawford. The 1-3 Washington Commanders are home today after their trip to London for a game against another divisional rival, the 3-1. I can't believe I'm saying that. 3-1 New York Giants. 1 o'clock kickoff over at Northwest Stadium, which may be more like an aquarium this afternoon. WTOP Sports Director and Commanders Pete Reporter George Wallace joining us live. Hiya, George.
24: Ian, how are you? Just trying to stay dry. Stay dry.
27: You're not going to take the WTOP submarine over to the stadium today?
24: I would recommend that.
27: Jaden Daniels and his fragile elbow back in the lineup today, but he may only have a limited number of targets to throw to thanks to both injuries and the weather. What's it going to be like today?
24: Yeah, it's going to be a weather game for sure. I mean, they're going to have to hang on to the footballs. We know Stephon Diggs is out. Terry McLaurin was trending towards playing. Jeremy McNichols, who was he started his 21-day window this week. He was downgraded to out yesterday. So you've got Bill Kroski, Merritt carrying the football. Rashad White is back and Austin Eckler. So if they get the ball on the ground, you got to carry. You got to hold on to the football. Sam Cosmi's back, which is good along the offensive line. With the weather, and I don't think you're going to see much of a downfield passing game today. This could be one of those old school NFC East in the trenches kind of game. And, just got to don't turn the ball over and score touchdowns. You don't want to kick field goals on a day like this.
27: It's going to be one of those get mud on your shirt sorts of days. Is that can the Commanders adapt to something like that? Yeah. With the high flying offense that they've been kind of known for.
24: Yeah, they're going to have to, especially with Jaden, back and protect that elbow. And all the offensive line this week said their number one job this week is to protect Jaden. So, that is first and foremost. And then if they have to run the football, offensive linemen, they love this kind of weather. They like to get in there and just push people around and
27: mud.
24: And just hopefully, keep those chains moving. So that's going to be key today, because if they can't do it against, they got Arvell Reese on the other side of that Giants line. He's been pretty impactful so far this year. But the Giants defense isn't great. So if you could take advantage of that, score touchdowns, and then force Jameis Winston into some turnovers, and then you've got a pretty good recipe for winning.
27: Now, we've been making fun of the Giants in this newsroom for a long time, if I'm honest. Yeah. And now who's laughing? They're on top of the division. Are these Giants for real, or are they a blue paper tiger?
24: Yeah, I don't think we know yet, honestly. I mean, they beat the Titans, who aren't very good, obviously. Mm-hmm. And last week, they were, the Cardinals were going in to score and probably try and win the game. They throws a pick six in the goal line. So, and they beat Dallas in week one. So, yeah, they're definitely better coached this year, right, with John Harbaugh, no doubt about it. But they're also, down their quarterback. So I don't know how long they can sustain this. For Washington, look, you don't want to go 0-3 in the division. This is a must win. It's early October, I get it, but you know, you're 1-3 right now with a trip to undefeated San Francisco coming up next week on Monday Night Football before the bye. So you want some good kind of vibes going into that game. So you need to win today. Find a way to win at home and get that first division win. Because as we've seen this week, the NFC East is still up for grabs.
1: We very much saw that, and we're going to see maybe more of that here in about 10 minutes from London with the Eagles and the Jaguars.
24: Eagles and Jacksonville.
1: Anyway. Yeah, it's going to be a tough game over in London. George, thanks a lot, man. Enjoy the game.
24: All right, thanks, Ian.
1: That is WTOP Sports Director and Commanders beat reporter George Wallace. Top stories we're working on for you at WTOP this morning. The Justice Department says it's investigating whether the White House media pool's decision to halt coverage of President Trump last month violated antitrust laws. Relief crews along the Gulf Coast and the Southeast helping people displaced by what was Hurricane Isaias, remnants of which are bringing us rain today. Keep it here for full details on these stories in the minutes ahead. We're brought to you by Window Nation. 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
3: Let's start out in Virginia. The crash on the inner loop just before Braddock Road is over on the right side. They have opened up another lane to get you by on the left. Just the right lane now blocked, and as well as the shoulder. They're also working another crash on the ramp from northbound I-95 to the interloop. So watch for delays through the Springfield interchange. This one appears to be right in the center of the roadway. They haven't moved it anywhere yet. On 95 in Virginia, a couple of slow spots. Northbound delays near Dumfries begin around Triangle, while southbound traffic is slowing in Stafford near Courthouse Road. Both of those are crashes. In Clinton, a crash northbound Branch Avenue before Surratt's Road. That blocks at least one lane there. And as for conditions, the weather remains, of course, our biggest challenge today. Road spray is lowering visibility here, and ponding water is starting to pop up around the DMV. So watch through that. Don't ever try to drive through a flooded area. The Army 10-miler underway right now. Extensive road closures in place around the Pentagon, across the Key Bridge, TR Bridge, into D.C. Get the latest closures at WTOP.com. Out in Oakton, there was a power outage earlier today, apparently in several intersections along 123 Chain Bridge Road near Hunter Mill Road. Continue operating on flashing signals. Use extra caution. Treat those as four-way stops. When traffic slows you down, pain can make the ride feel even longer. With just one pill, Aleve provides up to 12 hours of pain relief, so you can put pain in the rearview. Use as directed. I'm Alan Etter with more traffic in 10 minutes.
1: And the forecast from WTOP meteorologist Troy Thornton.
18: Look for gusty wind today and periods of rain as tropical wind and rainstorm Isaias crosses the area on the way up to a high of 68. The rain can be heavy enough at times to bring flooding to streets and the usual poor drainage zones. And showers and thunderstorms simply continue tonight with a low of 60. With tomorrow, Columbus Day, starting out with a morning shower for some, then clouds give way to some sunshine. Stays breezy through the day with a high of 76, leading into a rather sunny day on Tuesday and a warmer day with a high of 82. For WTOP, I'm meteorologist LaTroy Thornton.
1: A few holes in the big blob of rain over the top of us, but not that many. And some areas seeing more intense rain than others, especially along the 270 corridor in Montgomery and Frederick counties. It is 62 degrees in Bowie, 59 in Leesburg, 62 in Georgetown. 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And coming up on WTOP.
8: Fairfax County says, come see the fall colors here. I'm Michael Toscano.
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1: It's 9:22. A Rockville man has been sentenced by, has been indicted by a federal grand jury in connection with a huge COVID healthcare scam. 57-year-old Mark Aaron Potash faces seven counts of healthcare fraud connected with, to as much as $100 million in fake claims to Medicare, Medicaid, the Federal Employees Health Benefits Program, and other insurers. Maryland U.S. Attorney Kelly Hayes' office says Potash is also facing five additional counts of using criminally gained proceeds to fund the transactions that stretch back to 2022. He faces up to 10 years in prison if he's convicted. Maybe today is not the best day to take a drive to look at some of the fall foliage that's starting to pop out around Fairfax County, but WTOP's Michael Toscano tells us today would be a good day to plan one in the near future.
8: The Fairfax County government says you have plenty of time because the fall colors peak there late this month and into early November. It sights bright reds, golds, and russets across thousands of acres of parkland. It's a scenic drive along the George Washington Memorial Parkway, or head out for a hike at Great Falls, Riverbend, or Huntley Meadows. Burke Lake and Lake Accotink offer colorful views by the water, while Mason Neck, Fountainhead, and Meadowlark Botanical Gardens are also said to be worth a visit. So check the foliage report, grab a jacket, and catch the colors as they peak. Michael Toscano, WTOP News.
1: An October 23rd hearing is set on proposed renovations to D.C.'s Audi Field, including a new roof on the 8-year-old sports venue at Buzzards Point. WTOP's Jose Amaña reports the stadium's owners believe renovations could bring new opportunities to the district.
12: Audi Field can be an additive venue to the district, and we believe in that.
13: That's DC United's Danita Johnson. The soccer club is looking to renovate Audi Field as it prepares to switch to play in a fall to spring season. An internal study says a new roof could bring up to 65 new events annually to the district, including concerts, motocross, and combat sporting events.
12: We've had requests for these types of events, such as like the motorsports and others, but our building wasn't necessarily set to take them on.
13: The proposal calls for the city to cover $300 million in a public-private partnership. However, D.C. Mayor Mario Bowser is against the bill, saying it could hurt Capital One Arena.
14: We never want to be cannibalizing one for the other.
13: D.C. United's response?
12: Our goal is not to go in and take events or move events from one venue to the next.
13: Jose Amaña, WTOP News.
1: 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Diane Roberts is here with Tales of Football.
25: It's week five in the NFL.
1: Already? My gosh.
25: Already. The Commanders will play division foes, the New York Giants, at what is sure to be a super soggy Northwest Stadium. Good news. If it is, the team gets back Jaden Daniels. That is good news. We know that. After the elbow injury, hopefully the weather will not be an issue that will exacerbate that problem. He will be wearing a brace. Coming up in about 5 minutes, also in the NFC East, it's the 2-2 Eagles playing the 3-1 Jacksonville Jaguars across the pond. They will be playing at Tottenham Hotspur Stadium, you know, where the Commanders were just a week ago. Terps suffer their fourth loss to the number 5 Buckeyes on the road, 45-16. They fall to 2-4. In the season, and 0-3 in the Big Ten. The buzz grows louder for head coach Mike Loxley's departure. His thoughts?
26: My focus is on Rutgers for next week. It's not on anything other than that. My job as the head coach is to evaluate each week the things that show up on tape. I'll keep showing up tomorrow, Sunday, Monday, Tuesday, with a plan to attack the issues that show up.
25: You can check all the college scores on WTOP's sports page. Just hit college sports. In baseball, it was a winner-go-home game for Cleveland and Chicago. In the ALDS, the Guardians beat the White Sox 2-0. They'll meet the Tampa Bay Rays tomorrow night.
1: Who do you like there?
25: What? Pardon me?
1: Who do you like there?
25: I'm sorry?
1: Who do you like there? you who is wearing the Tampa Bay visor today.
25: You know
1: today.
25: It. Me and Sandy, who's wearing her Guardians t-shirt. So,
1: uh-oh.
25: I see.
1: We got a war in the newsroom. Uh-oh.
25: Yeah, we do. And the NLCS gets underway tonight between the Dodgers and the Brewers. Diane Roberts, WTOP Sports.
1: Thanks, Diane. Uh-huh. It's 9:27.
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2: This is Bishop Michael Burbidge of the Catholic Diocese of Arlington. It is easy to become bitter or hold a grudge after being treated poorly or simply misunderstood. And sometimes, long after the moment has passed, we may be tempted to dwell on our past hurts. The Lord shows us another way, the freedom that comes through forgiveness. Jesus tells us that if we forgive others, our Heavenly Father will forgive us. It is not always easy to offer pardon, but it is possible. With God's grace, even the deepest wounds can begin to heal. So pray for the grace to let go of grudges and bitterness and to extend forgiveness. It may not change the past, but it will transform the future. Then you will know the Lord's mercy and peace and experience the freedom that comes from a heart renewed by His love and a life that imitates His mercy and goodness.
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4: Our top traffic headlines at the moment, Ian, the crash in Virginia in a loop of the Beltway before Braddock Road is now clear. What's still there is the crash on the ramp off of northbound 95 onto the inner loop. That is right in the middle of the roadway, but the delay through there has improved considerably through the Springfield interchange. 95 has a few issues, starting northbound in Dumfries with a crash before Quantico Creek. Big backup starts before Triangle. And southbound, south of Stafford, the crash there beyond Courthouse Road is in the clearing stages. For victims of drunk and drug driving, your grief is unique, but you're not alone. 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I'm Alan Etter with more traffic in 10 minutes.
3: Rain heavy at times today, the possibility of some storms later. Breezy too, with high temperatures only in the 60s. Radar showing a good blob of showers basically from the north, from the district, I should say, north and westward, then stretching southward as well towards Culpeper. It is 59 degrees in Friendship Heights at 9:30.
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3: Good morning, I'm Ian Crawford. Pablo Rocco is our producer. Top story we're following for you this morning. The Justice Department is investigating whether the decision by the White House press pool, the TV press pool, to halt coverage of President Trump last month violated antitrust laws. A DOJ spokesperson says group boycotts among business competitors might violate federal law. The television pool of five broadcasters last month ceased presidential coverage after the administration barred CNN, MS Now, and Politico from the White House. The AP sent messages to all five networks late yesterday seeking comment. The White House press pool is a rotating cast of news outlets that covers the president and has become a proxy for the wider fight over press freedom. Now to the mess left behind on the Gulf Coast by Isaias. At least four deaths were linked to the storm, including two people who were killed when trees fell onto their homes in Florida and Alabama. Isaias came ashore as a Category 2 storm late Friday night near Destin, Florida, a Gulf Coast vacation spot filled with high-rises and tourist shops. In the storm's aftermath, signs of southern hospitality. A Red Cross contingent from North Carolina preparing for supplies and readying disaster units for days to help assist communities that were in the storm's path. Now those crews from Fayetteville's Sand Hill chapter are waiting the word to go.
7: Six volunteers are on standby, ready to help if other emergencies strike.
8: We've definitely had ours with Matthew, Florence, Helene, and people came across the country from the Red Cross to help us, so it's our turn.
7: That readiness comes from experience, as the state marks 10 years since Hurricane Matthew.
8: So we're doing shelter training, feeding training, all those things that come about with an emergency.
7: And the response extends across the state. The Red Cross disaster unit's Fayetteville volunteers set to head south Monday.
3: Reporter Penelope Lopez at ABC affiliate WTVD in Raleigh-Durham. What's left of Isaias is bringing us soaking rain and the possibility of storms all day today. Stay close for the updated forecast in just a few moments. Out west, it's more storms. In California, Newport Beach shut down its piers on Saturday. The popular surfing spot was swamped after coastal flooding inundated streets along the Balboa Peninsula. And ABC's Jericho Tron tells us it's all due to what was Tropical Storm Rachel.
9: Carrie Norsworthy and Janet Bennett say they were stranded after severe coastal flooding following the high tide from Thursday night into Friday morning.
10: Biggest worry is, like,
0: you know, what's going to happen in the next few days. Is it going to be something similar to what happened today?
10: Yeah. They tell me that they are concerned for Sunday's high tide, which is

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2: The golfers might like it, but the birdies won't. The National Park Service now in the process of chainsawing hundreds of trees at the historic golf course near the National Mall. The Trump administration wants to turn the East Potomac Golf Links, a public course, into a championship-level PGA course. Trump hoping to attract the U.S. Open, the Ryder Cup, the PGA Championship. The Park Service says that more than 500 trees that do not contribute to the historic landscape will be removed. Wayne Cabot, ABC News.
3: A migrant boat has capsized off the east coast of Africa, killing more than 100 people. The boat carrying over 300 migrants overturned off the coast of Djibouti in East Africa. The International Organization for Migration says at least 109 migrants died in the disaster, 15 of them children. The boat was traveling from Djibouti to Yemen when it capsized Thursday night or Friday morning. More than 80 people survived the accident, but at least 116 others are still missing. As President Trump waived sanctions placed on Russian oil, on Friday, a congressional delegation was arriving in Ukraine's capital. The group of Republicans and Democrats, two senators and two House members, pledged to continue support for the nation that has been at war since Russia invaded over 4 years ago. Ukrainian President Volodymyr Zelensky outlined what they expected to discuss, including expedited licensing for U.S.-made Patriot missile production.
4: Mostly we have to speak about security and about winter, which is coming and which is not simple for us.
3: It was just 4 weeks ago that President Trump signed the Lindsey Graham Act, levying sanctions against Russia, including on its oil exports. The sanctions bill was named for the late South Carolina Republican senator who died a day after returning from a visit to Ukraine in July. Coming up on WTOP after traffic and weather and money news, where do you spend your free time and money? Odds are it is not at an arcade or a bowling alley. And then word that Pope Leo will undergo surgery in the coming days. It's 9:36.
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3: It's 9:38. Traffic and weather on WTOP with the weather-resistant Alan Etter.
12: Yeah, you know, we are starting to see some things develop here now, Ian, as this water sets up on the major roadways around here. Got some new issues in Maryland. BW Parkway southbound before the NASA Goddard exit. Can't see what's blocked yet for a reported crash there. The delay starts at Powder Mill Road. We're trying to get some more information on that for you. In Virginia, Interloop of the Beltway, got a couple of things going on now. They're responding for a crash under the Little River Turnpike, and there's a

0: another one before the Springfield interchange. So a couple of simultaneous incidents being dispatched right at the same time. They're in response now on the Beltway. Watch your mirrors for the response. We've got more reports of standing water, the latest off the interloop of the Beltway at River Road in Maryland to go west on River Road. Caller says there's about 8 inches of water in that interchange right there. Please slow it down. Don't ever try and drive through high standing water like that. Over on in Virginia, 95, a couple of slow spots, northbound delays near Dumfries begin around Triangle. There's a crash there. Southbound traffic slows in Stafford over Courthouse Road. Again, another crash. In Clinton, Maryland, they're still on that crash, northbound Branch Avenue before Surratt's Road, a blocking lane. Might have some water in the roadway there, too. The Army 10-miler, of course, closer into D.C., around the Pentagon. Runners getting wet, trying to get over the Key Bridge and the TR Bridge and the blocked-off roadways there. Get the latest list of those closures at WTOP.com. In Oakton, they were dealing with several traffics that were on flash out there along 123 Chain Bridge Road in the 100 Mill Road area. We believe those things are back online now. DDOT had a response out there, but that should be cleared up now. 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I'm Alan Etter with more traffic in 10 minutes.
1: 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Here is WTOP meteorologist LaTroy Thornton.
2: Today brings periods of wet weather with rain and gusty wind as tropical wind and rainstorm Isaias crosses the region with a high getting up to 68 later on today. Watch for flooding to develop on streets and the usual poor drainage zones, especially as showers and thunderstorms continue for tonight with embedded heavier downpours within those thunderstorms, a low of 60. That gives way to a morning shower for some tomorrow, with the rest of Columbus Day featuring clouds giving way to some afternoon sun and a high of 76. Then more sun Tuesday, high 82. For WTOP, I'm meteorologist LaTroy Thornton.
1: The rain continues to fall, more intense in some spots now, kind of pushing over toward the I-95 corridor in Maryland. 62 degrees in Manassas, 58 Frederick, 63 at Metro Center at 941. As we update money on WTOP and Charlie Pellett.
3: This is a Bloomberg Money Minute. People are getting pickier about how they spend their leisure dollars, and bowling and arcades are feeling the pain.
4: What we're seeing is Americans aren't necessarily abandoning all leisure spending, but they're really becoming more selective about where they spend.
3: Catherine Schwartz wrote the story for Bloomberg News.
4: I looked at the gaming and restaurant chain Dave & Buster's, and then also Lucky Strike, the bowling alley chain, and both of them have seen basically declines in their share price and in their debt after they've recently reported soft numbers, and a big reason they cited was lower consumer traffic.
3: And there are other examples of stress in the discretionary economy.
4: We're also seeing, in addition to those, Six Flags also had softer numbers, although I should say they're also affected by the weather, which they can't control, but certainly I think the consumer angle is relevant there.
3: But it's not all gloom. Movie theater operator AMC recently reported its best quarter since the pandemic. From the Bloomberg Newsroom, I'm Charlie Pelleton, WTOP.
1: It's 9:42. Pope Leo says he will undergo surgery to remove a nodule lesion from his lung. Doctors discovered the lesion during a recent medical check, and it is in its early stage. The 71-year-old pontiff announced the surgery during his Sunday noon blessing today at the Vatican. He said the surgery is scheduled in the coming days, but didn't release any other details, neither has the Vatican. The American-born pope is known to be physically active with weekly tennis games and swimming. He is planning a major trip to South America in November. It's not clear how this surgery might affect the pope's itinerary. Millions of Social Security and Supplemental Security Income recipients will soon find out how much their benefits will increase next year.
5: The Social Security Administration will announce the official 2027 Cost of Living Adjustment, or COLA, on Wednesday. Each year, the agency calculates the average inflation for July, August, and September compared to the same period the year prior to determine the adjustment. The announcement follows the Bureau of Labor Statistics releasing its September inflation data. The goal is to help recipients of Social Security and Supplemental Security Income estimate their buying power amid rising inflation. Analysts estimate next year's COLA may be 3.5 to 3.6%, which would be an increase from the 2.8% beneficiaries received in 2026. Kristen Goodwin, Fox News.
1: Meantime, struggling to afford the basics isn't just a problem for low-income Americans. A new report finds the squeeze is reaching well into the middle class.
6: You can make a decent living and still have trouble paying the bills. Georgetown's new Family Economic Well-being Index finds 7 in 10 Americans face at least one burden involving housing, food, health care, or child care. And childcare may be the biggest eye-opener. More than half of families with young children struggle with the cost at nearly every income level, except the very highest. Where you live matters too. Food cost burdens range from 19% in New Hampshire to 43% in Mississippi. Researchers say no state escapes the affordability squeeze.
1: That is Fox's CJ Papa. Just ahead, AI may be able to help you with a lot of things, but can it pick what clothes you should wear? And more importantly, should it? Details straight ahead and more news in 60 seconds.
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1: 9:46. Thanks for spending some of your Sunday with us. I'm Ian Crawford. And now for something completely different. Artificial intelligence can help you write an email, plan a vacation, or answer just about any question you might have. But should it, and should you trust it to, tell you what to wear? Some people are turning to AI for outfit ideas and personal style advice, but there are some things that AI just can't understand about you. We talked about it with Kara Allen, a personal stylist in the D.C. area.
12: AI can suggest outfits based on what you might want to look like, but it doesn't know you personally. So it doesn't ask you questions about how do you want to feel when you wear these clothes? How is this outfit relevant to the person that you are today? It doesn't know anything about that. It can generate an outfit, but it doesn't know who you are. And it doesn't understand how clothes actually feel on your body.
13: What do you think AI misses that a human stylist would immediately recognize?
12: Well, it doesn't ask you any questions about you. You're just plugging in pictures. You're telling it how you want it to look, but it doesn't know you personally. I have a very intensive questionnaire that I ask people about themselves, things that they like, things that they don't like, where they've traveled, what colors, what food, all the things. And how they really want to be seen and what's missing in their closet right now. What's happening when they're trying to get dressed. AI doesn't ask you all of that. It doesn't even know to ask you any of that. So how can it tell you how you want to feel when you get dressed? You're just literally giving it the information and saying, I want this look. But we don't know if that look would even look good on you. People have ideas in their head about how they think they want to look. But when they actually put the clothes on and walk around them and see how people respond to them and how they feel, it's a whole different ballgame.
13: If someone really cares about style and they really put a lot of thought into it, if they start asking AI for advice on what looks good on them, that could also mess up their own instincts because they're all of a sudden relying on AI rather than their own personality.
12: Ultimately, you're the best source of information about you, not AI. Me as a stylist, I'm there to interpret that information and show you based on my expertise what I think is going to look good on you. Some of it's my opinion, but it's also based on your proportion, your fit, your body type, not just what AI thinks is going to look good on you based on some information you threw at it. It doesn't know anything about you. I can look at you and say, yep, that'll look great. Maybe not that. Maybe that's not a good look, but AI doesn't have that experience. And like you said, it will negate people's own thought process.
13: So if someone comes up to you and says, I use AI for fashion advice, do you tell them to use AI in a certain way? Or do you just say, no, don't ever use AI for fashion advice? It just doesn't work.
12: If you want to know what's trending, it can tell you. If you want to know what the color of the year is, it can tell you that. It can suggest outfits based on you saying, I want this type of look. But don't take that as gospel, because until you actually try these clothes on, see how they look, see how it feels, that's not 100%. You know, I've used AI, and the outfits that that thing suggested for me based on a quiz that I took were insane. I would never wear any of that stuff. Based on my body type, none of that would have looked good.
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0: Wow, I got to tell you, it's really raining hard here in Chevy Chase. And I imagine across the DMV. Lights on, please. Please slow it down if you're out on the roadways right now. Rain is, again, like really coming down, especially along the 270 corridor, 95, just about everywhere you look right now. High standing water as a result being reported all over the place. The latest off the interloop of the Beltway to go west on River Road in Maryland. Some drivers are wisely stopping there and going around instead of through it. No delays on the Beltway because of this, but on River Road, there are some delays there. Beltway, Virginia, the crash on the inner loop before the Springfield interchange, the left lane is blocked. Got a new issue reported northbound 395 before 4 Mile Run. I can't see if that's a crash or water in the roadway, but you slow down suddenly after King Street. Southbound BW Parkway could have some water in the roadway over Powder Mill Road. We thought that was a crash there because there's a sudden slowdown, but they could have weather-related activity going on there. Northbound 270 before Route 80 Urbana, got a car off the roadway there. Fire department will block the right lane. And 95 in Virginia, northbound traffic remains slow near Dumfries with the delays beginning around Triangles. And the southbound direction, you slow down Stafford, past Stafford, over Courthouse Road. 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No appointment needed. I'm Alan Etter with another traffic report in about 10 minutes.
1: And your forecast from WTOP meteorologist LaTroy Thornton.
2: Expect periods of rain and gusty wind today from tropical wind and rainstorm Isaias on the way up to a high of 68, with showers and thunderstorms continuing tonight and a low of 60, giving way to just a leftover morning shower tomorrow before clouds break for some afternoon sun for Columbus Day, the high 70. For WTOP, I'm meteorologist LaTroy Thornton.
1: You heard Alan mention it a few moments ago. The heavier concentration of storms chasing you along the I-270 corridor and along the I-70 corridor and starting to drift northward now toward the Pennsylvania line, but there's more, plenty more where that came from. It is 64 degrees in Woodbridge, 65 in Upper Marlboro, and 63 in the nation's capital. 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
1: It's 9:53. Police in Erie, Pennsylvania, trying to unravel what led to a mass shooting that left 9 people dead. Arriving officers found the bodies of 2 women outside a house, and they made a more shocking discovery inside. where they discovered the bodies of seven other people. The gunman, we are told, is a 45-year-old male said to be related to seven of the victims. One victim was a family friend. Among the dead, a 5-year-old boy, a 1-year-old girl, and a pregnant woman. Erie Police Chief Rick Laura says the body of the shooter was found among the victims.
15: Based on the evidence gathered to this date, investigators have determined that the victims inside the residence were killed and the suspect died from a self-inflicted gunshot wound before officers arrived.
1: Chief Laura says none of his officers fired their weapons. For many seniors, traveling the world isn't quite as easy as it used to be. That is where virtual reality is stepping in. The technology being used in hundreds of healthcare facilities, retirement communities, and VA centers nationwide. And digital expert Kim Commando talks about the benefits of it with WTOP's Ralph Fox.
9: Virtual reality allows for an immersive experience that lets users wander through cities. They can scuba dive or even catch butterflies. Kim says it's a simple group activity.
19: The staff picks a destination, everyone puts on a headset, and then the whole room goes hiking or the bottom of the ocean. They go to Paris or they go to Queens.
9: And how did the residents feel?
19: Ginny Bard, 81 years old, she swam with dolphins. And she said, we got to go underwater. We didn't even have to hold our breath.
9: Kim says there are also additional benefits.
19: What the directors are noticing is that the people who started traveling together started interacting more together. They started eating together, playing games, because now they had something in common.
9: You can find more details through Kim's newsletter at getkim.com. Ralph Fox, WTOP News.
1: Sports on WTOP, powered by Maximus, moving people and technology forward. Diane Roberts is here. It's going to be a wet football game.
20: Yes, it is. Game day in the NFL. Those Commanders have that NFC East tilt at Northwest Stadium against their division rival foes, the New York Giants. Jameis Winston will be under center for them, and Jaden Daniels will be back under center for the Commanders. But it's going to be a wet one, and we'll see who that favors. Some people say it's really good NFL football weather.
1: Get mud on your jersey. Look like you played.
20: Exactly. Meanwhile, also in the NFC East over in London, I don't know if you've been watching this game.
1: Haven't had a chance to yet, yeah.
20: There was a touchdown run, kickoff return. It was called back. There were multiple penalties and two players ejected in the first, 15 seconds of the game.
1: Welcome to jolly old England.
20: Yeah, so no score yet in that one, but a lot happening. In college ball, Maryland with a Big Ten road contest, trying to halt a 3-game losing streak, and they played number 5 Ohio State, lost 45-16. Now it's a 4-game losing streak. The Navy midshipmen with a comeback against Tulsa. The story of the day was quarterback Jackson Gutierrez and his career-high 232 rushing yards in the 34-26 win. Here's his head coach, Brian Newberry.
21: I thought Jackson Gutierrez was a beast today. Didn't play perfect, but ran hard. I mean, he's tough as nails. I mean, carried it 41 times today, which I don't love him carrying it 41 times, but he did it well and had well over 200 yards rushing. Great job by the offensive line and great job in the second half of their offense.
20: The Hoyas beat Bucknell 21-14, their first win of the season. And despite having a 20-10 lead in the third, the Bison fell 24-20 to the Penn Quakers. In baseball, the Guardians beat the White Sox in the ALDS. They will play the Tampa Bay Rays in the ALCS starting tomorrow night. Diane Roberts, WTOP Sports.
1: Thank you, Diane. It's 9:57.
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0: Our top traffic headlines at the moment. Northbound 395 in Virginia around 4 Mile Run. Super slow approaching the crash, which is on the left side of the roadway, blocking the left lane. Three lanes are open heading north. Inner loop of the Beltway before the Springfield interchange. Another crash cleanup appears to have taken another lane on the left. Two lanes get by to the right. Got another crash reported. Outer loop of the Beltway north of 50 in Maryland, and in the district got yet another crash reported in the westbound direction of the Southeast-Southwest Freeway just after the 3rd Street Tunnel. 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I'm Alan Etter with more traffic in 10 minutes.
1: And the forecast from WTOP meteorologist Troy Thornton.
2: For today and into tonight, expect periods of rain and gusty wind from tropical wind and rainstorm Isaias. A high of 68 today way to a low of 60 tonight, with Columbus Day tomorrow starting out with clouds and a spotty shower, with some sun returning in the afternoon, the high 76. For WTOP, I'm meteorologist LaTroy Thornton.
1: Heaviest concentration of storms in Montgomery County right now, starting to slide toward the north. It is 60 degrees even in Friendship Heights.
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1: Good morning, I'm Ian Crawford. Coming up,
4: expect traffic trouble near the course for today's Army 10-miler. I'm Jenny Glick.
1: The Army releasing more details about their look into that mid-air crash over the Potomac between a Black Hawk helicopter and a passenger jet. Rentable scooters, e-scooters, and e-bikes now being used as getaway vehicles.
5: Rats, asbestos, and sewage leaks. Why the doors to historic Fairfax County Courthouse are closed. I'm Jimmy Alexander.
1: Commanders and the football Giants meeting at Northwest Stadium at 1 o'clock. Now it's 10 o'clock.
23: From ABC News, I'm Chuck Severson. Hours after dawn, people are discovering heavy hurricane damage in some areas along the Florida Panhandle and elsewhere in the southeast. ABC's Leslie Lopez in Pensacola.
24: More than 500,000 customers along the Gulf Coast still without power this morning. Almost all of the outages in Florida's Panhandle. Residents now working to clean up the debris. Jamie Mitch and her daughter were inside their home when the storm tore through Gulf Breeze, ripping off the roof of their house.
25: It sounded like a freight train. It was so loud. The sound is almost indescribable.
24: Left physically holding their door in place after 90-plus mile-per-hour wind gusts tore off the frame.
23: There are 4 storm deaths, thunderstorms and tornadoes, and potential flooding from the storm. Heads north to the Midwest, Mid-Atlantic, and Northeast. Mudslides and flooding possible from 1 to 5 inches of rain forecast over a wide area of southwestern states from what was Tropical Storm Rachel. In San Diego, ABC's Jacqueline Lee.
26: Over in Long Beach, those waves really pounding the waterfront. It damaged a boardwalk. It damaged several homes. Some people forced to evacuate. Many concerned about beach erosion. Now, when it comes to that dangerous surf, forecasters warning we could see waves up to 7 feet. High tide, rip currents are a major threat.
23: Amid criticism from both major parties to the Trump-Putin diesel deal, some members of Congress saying they will move to pass a bill to stop it. They also say the deal may violate a 2022 law that banned the purchase of Russian oil without first getting congressional approval. Trump made the deal about 4 weeks after he signed a bill into law expanding U.S. sanctions against Russia. Now he blames Ukraine's president for the war continuing. Pope Leo says he will have an operation in the coming days to remove a lump on his lung that was recently discovered during medical checks. Made the announcement in Italian during his noon blessing at the Vatican. 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
27: Data 2, Sunday morning, October 11th, 60 degrees out there, rain all day. Good morning, I'm Luke Lukert, and the top local stories we're following this hour. Despite the rainy forecast, tens of thousands of runners will take to the streets of D.C. and Northern Virginia for the 42nd annual Army 10-miler. WTOP's Jenny Glick has more.
4: An estimated 35,000 runners will begin the race at the Pentagon, cross the Key Bridge into Washington, run past monuments before crossing the 14th Street Bridge back to Virginia, running along the Potomac and finishing at the Pentagon. Several roads will be closed to traffic and parking in both Arlington and D.C., including 4th Street between Pennsylvania Avenue and Madison Drive Northwest, and Constitution Avenue between 3rd Street and 7th Street Northwest. Wheelchair athletes and wounded warriors will begin racing at 7:50, followed by 10 waves of runners. The course should be cleared by 1 in the afternoon. For more info on street closures, head to WTOP.com. Jenny Glick, WTOP News.
27: The Army is sending around its report on the crash in the skies above Reagan National Airport in January of 2025. An American airliner collided with a Black Hawk chopper. 67 people were killed. The findings from the military lay out what it calls failures in systems and procedures that might have made the incident less likely. The Army says it agrees with many of the recommendations in a report released by the NTSB earlier this year. Jeff Cazzetti, a former investigator with the NTSB and FAA, tells WTOP the report was about one crash, but it carries implications for air safety all over the world.
6: It's never just one thing. This investigation identified problems with the airspace, with radio communications, aircraft instruments, training, staffing, the way you report near misses. It's a holistic, systemic solution that's needed here.
27: Investigations like this tend to take years. Implementing their results can take even longer, but the Army says some of the most crucial recommendations from this report will be in place before the end of next year. Concerns are growing over the use of rentable e-scooters and electric bikes in D.C. as getaway vehicles for teens committing crimes. The Washington Post says it comes as many of the companies, including Lime, are looking to renew their leases inside the city. The latest incident gathering attention happened Wednesday evening when D.C. police say six teenagers sped away on Lime e-bikes and scooters after a robbery near the National Archives. D.C.'s deputy mayor for public safety told the paper that e-bikes and scooters are increasingly being used to commit crimes in D.C. The first half of this year alone, riders have logged more than 3.8 million e-scooter trips and more than 3 million e-bike trips. A Bowser administration official was also killed in a scooter crash on Friday. Nearly $224 million, that's the price tag Fairfax County is facing after years of falling behind on repairs to its public buildings. WTOP's Jimmy Alexander tells us the problems have already forced some facilities to shut their doors.
7: Heating and cooling problems have left the historic Fairfax County Courthouse closed since December. According to Fairfax County Times, the courthouse, which dates back to when John Adams was president, has also dealt with rodents, sewage leaks, mold, asbestos, and power outages that affected everything from elevators to security systems and accessibility for people with disabilities. And the problem goes well beyond the courthouse, with county officials saying 75% of its 214 government buildings have aging infrastructure. And as for the money, Fairfax County has spent an average of $25.5 million a year on critical maintenance over the past 5 years, which is $10 million less than what officials say is needed annually. And Fairfax County Supervisor Pat Harity says the county needs to make upkeep a regular part of its budget rather than relying on money that becomes available later. Jimmy Alexander, WTOP News.
27: As temperature cools and we move deeper into fall, the Maryland Department of Health is reporting that this past spring and summer were the deadliest in history when it comes to heat-related deaths. WTOP's Dan Ronan reports calls for emergency medical services for heat-caused illnesses also surged.
8: Public health experts believe climate change is leading to longer heat waves and hotter temperatures during summers. It puts more Marylanders, especially older people, at a higher risk of heat exhaustion, heat stroke, and death. Maryland Matters reports 61 people died in Maryland this spring and summer, nearly doubling the number who lost their lives last summer when state officials reported 34 deaths. The state's official heat season ended September the 30th, and the number of deaths easily shattered the previous record of 42 going back to 2012. The heat season also saw the highest number of calls to emergency services for heat-related deaths in 1 year, 1,657. Dan Ronan, WTOP News.
27: Coming up on WTOP, scientists are working on crops that can resist drought. Traffic and weather, 60 seconds.
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27: 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We go to Alan Etter in the traffic center.
0: More and more issues keep popping up, Luke, as the rain falls across the DMV on the Beltway in Maryland outer loop. Prior to 450 Annapolis Road, the crash is along the left side of the road there. That's blocking two left lanes. Two right lanes are available to get around that. There is quite a backup to get around it. On the Virginia side, inner loop before the Springfield interchange, they're still there on that crash, left side. This is just before the exit to 95 and 395. High standing water being reported all over the place right now. The latest we've heard of is off the inner loop of the Beltway in Maryland to go west on River Road. There's a big pond of water underneath the Beltway there on 190 to get west on River Road. A lot of people are going around it, and they're wisely not going through it. Please do not go through any of these high-standing ponds out here. You never know what could happen. Inbound Dulles Access Road, the crash is before Leesburg Pike. That blocks at least one lane before you get to Wolf Trap. 395 northbound in Virginia before 4 Mile Run, the multi-vehicle crash on the left side there. Big backup still there to get around that. And 95 northbound in the Dumfries area. They are making a little progress to get that wreckage out of the way, but the delay still in effect starts right around Triangle up to Dumfries. Experience nothing less than exceptional every day at Genesis of Rockville, in person on Rockville Pike or online at genesisofrockville.com. I'm Alan Etter with more traffic in 10 minutes.
27: To WTOP meteorologist LaTroy Thornton.
2: Today brings periods of wet weather with rain and gusty wind as tropical wind and rainstorm Isaias crosses the region with a high getting up to 68 later on today. Watch for flooding to develop on streets and the usual poor drainage zones, especially as showers and thunderstorms continue for tonight with embedded heavier downpours within those thunderstorms, a low of 60. That gives way to a morning shower for some tomorrow with the rest of Columbus Day featuring clouds giving way to some afternoon sun and a high of 76. Then more sun Tuesday, high 82. For WTOP, I'm meteorologist LaTroy Thornton.
27: 61 degrees in Gaithersburg, 62 in Arlington, 63 degrees in Lanham. Money news on WTOP. Here's Amy Morris.
15: This is a Bloomberg Money Minute. Scientists are experimenting with breeding crops like soybeans to grow deeper root systems to help plants resist climate stressors like drought. Wolfgang Busch is with the Salk Institute.
17: Root systems that are able to reach deeper are often more resilient to drought because they can access more moisture in deeper soil layers.
15: But Bush tells the Associated Press these deeper root systems also deposit carbon deeper into the soil, resulting in cleaner air.
17: The soil actually acts as a carbon bank that's not in the atmosphere because these plants will have drawn down the carbon using photosynthesis, the power of the sunlight, where they breathe in CO2.
15: Researchers hypothesize that these narrower roots may also allow farmers to plant more crops in a smaller area. That could increase a farmer's yield per acre. How long that carbon stays stored will depend on how deep those roots can grow. Initial results from the field are expected this fall. From the Bloomberg Newsroom, I'm Amy Morris on WTOP.
27: Coming up on WTOP, flu season is upon us. We're going to get the latest about vaccines and what to expect this year from Dr. Celine Gounder, CBS News medical correspondent. Just a few moments. Right now, it's 10:12.
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27: 10:14, I'm Luke Lugert. Thanks for being with us. We're now in the traditional start of the flu season in our region and much of the country. The CDC says flu cases are already piling up, and the West Coast apparently has been driving some of these early cases. Doctors are reminding you to get your flu shot to stay healthy. And as well as we move into the colder months, against the backdrop, federal officials have given approval for a new mRNA flu vaccine. Dr. Celine Gounder is a CBS News medical correspondent and KFF health news editor at large for public health. She joined us here on WTOP with more on this year's flu season.
21: So the FDA has updated all three strains in the flu shot, but one of the strains, H1N1, has a new mutation that has emerged since the update, and that partially dodges antibodies from vaccination, where we see the biggest drop is among people under 25. But what we saw with last season's flu shot, which had some mismatch as well, coming out of a VA study looking at vaccinated versus unvaccinated veterans had a third fewer flu hospitalizations. So it's still very much worthwhile to get your flu shot, even if it's not a perfect match.
22: Now, we have this new mRNA vaccine developed by Moderna. How does it compare to your standard flu shot?
21: Right. So Emflusiva, which has been approved for adults 50 and up, in clinical trials of Emflusiva, we saw that compared to the standard flu shot, you had slightly less flu among those who got the mRNA Emflusiva vaccine. So it's slightly more effective, but there was also a slightly higher rate of side effects. So you have a trade-off, a little more effective, a little more side effects. We have not seen a trial comparing Emflusiva mRNA vaccine to the high-dose flu shot yet. That won't report out until 2030, but you have a choice if you're over 50, which of those you want to get.
28: Dr. Gounder, it's always interesting to me when we start to get the vaccinations going around this month as people start to think about getting vaccinated against flu. And then, as you just mentioned, we're talking about H1N1, maybe some mutations there. Is there any tweaking that goes on to the vaccines, or is it already done? They're on the market, they're in the offices, they're in the pharmacies, and it's all over, and we just have to hope for the best? Or can you do some like catch up at some point if you realize there's another mutation?
21: Yeah, that's tough. So they do surveillance months ahead of time. That gets reviewed and then that gets submitted to the vaccine manufacturers. And it takes time to make vaccines. One of the advantages of mRNA vaccines is you need less time. Those are not grown in eggs like the standard flu vaccines, typical flu vaccines are. It's also why mRNA vaccines are so good for pandemics. It's because it's one that you can design and tweak pretty easily and get manufactured more quickly. So that's really the biggest advancement here, is that we finally have an mRNA vaccine for flu.
22: You know, there's always there's this factor where folks believe that flu shots give you the flu. What's your take on that?
21: I mean, it's just biologically not possible. You would have to give somebody a live flu virus that was capable of causing you illness, and that's not what we do. So you have inactivated vaccines, which means it's killed virus. You have protein vaccines. You have now the mRNA vaccine, none of which can actually give you the flu. Now, because it's not 100% effective, some people may still get the flu. And by the way, we give flu shots during flu season for a reason. So you may still get the flu, but the idea behind the flu shots, it's not to prevent all infection. You know, same message with COVID. The idea is you're reducing severity of illness and trying to prevent the worst outcomes like hospitalization. And in particular, the very youngest and the very old, you're trying to prevent death.
27: That is Dr. Celine Gounder, CBS News medical correspondent and KFF Health News Editor at Large for Public Health. We go to Alan Etter in the Traffic Center.
0: Hey, well, Luke, more and more problems are popping up here as the rain continues across the region. On the Maryland Beltway, the outer loop crashed before Route 450. Annapolis Road is along the left side of the roadway. That's blocking two lanes. Traffic gets by two lanes to the right. Delays are building there significantly. Still on the inner loop in Maryland, the crash before Kenilworth Avenue. On the outer loop, that crash said to be before Georgia Avenue. On the Virginia side, crews still working that crash on the inner loop just before the Springfield interchange. That's along the left side, and it sits just before the split for I-95-395. High standing water being reported all over the place right now in a number of locations. Please be careful. Don't drive through the puddles. In Virginia, the crash on the inbound Dulles Access Road remains before Leesburg Pike, blocking at least one lane before you reach the Wolf Trap area. Northbound 395 before 4 Mile Run, that crash may be totally cleared now. The delay is much improved. And on northbound I-95 in Virginia, delays continue through the Triangle area. Traffic slowing well before the usual bottlenecks. The combination of crashes there, heavy rain, poor visibility continue to impact travel all over the D.C. area. 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End their wait today. 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Text radio to 83393. I'm Alan Etter with another traffic report in 10 minutes.
27: LaTroy Thornton has our forecast.
2: Today brings a rather messy second half of the weekend with tropical wind and rainstorm ECAS delivering rain and occasional wind to the area. Perhaps enough rain for flooding on streets and poor drainage zones, the high 68. With showers and thunderstorms still continuing for tonight, that means a humid night with a low of 60. With clouds to start the day tomorrow as well, with a shower for some in the morning, with the rest of Columbus Day featuring some sun returning during the afternoon, although it stays breezy through the day with a high of 76, leading into even more sunshine on Tuesday, a warmer day with a high of 82, with that warming trend continuing right through the day on Wednesday. Looks to be quite warm, in fact, with some sun at times and a high of 88 that would break the record of 87, leading into a less humid Thursday with more sun, high 73. For WTOP, I'm meteorologist LaTroy Thornton.
27: 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Falling leaves are no match for Gutter Helmet. 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Coming up on WTOP.
1: Fairfax County wants you to know the peak for Northern Virginia's fall color show is almost upon us. I'm Michael Toscano.
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27: It's 10:22. A Maryland man is facing charges over a scheme for tens of millions of dollars in healthcare fraud during the COVID pandemic. According to the indictment, between 2022 and May of this year, Mark Aaron Potish of Rockville and a company located in Gaithersburg called Tierra schemed to get money through false claims to insurers claiming they were a COVID-19 testing facility with an in-house lab. Instead, they would just send over-the-counter tests to these insured people and then file false claims. According to those court documents, they filed for over $100 million and received over $50 million. If convicted, he faces a maximum of 10 years in federal prison for conspiracy to commit healthcare fraud. The peak for Northern Virginia's Fall Color Show is almost here. We now get more from WTOP's Michael Toscano.
1: Fairfax County says the brightest leaves usually arrive there in late October and continue into early November. You can take in the colorful confection on a drive along the George Washington Memorial Parkway or hit the trails at Great Falls, River Bend, or Huntley Meadows. For reflections on the water, try Burke Lake or Lake Accotink. Mason Neck Fountainhead and Meadowlark Botanical Gardens are also high on their list. Check the foliage report at the Virginia Department of Forestry's website recreation section. Pick your route and enjoy the view while it lasts. Michael Toscano, WTOP News.
27: Another new development this week when it comes to proposals to do major renovations at Audi Field in D.C. Next year, D.C. United will be playing its matches from fall to spring, and that's behind the big push to renovate the soccer stadium. WTOP's Jose Umana tells us the stadium owners don't see eye to eye with a council member who has questions about plans for a roof on the stadium.
11: An internal study says DC could see up to 65 new events once a roof is added to Audi Field. DC United's Danita Johnson.
20: In this expansion, it's going to help open up those opportunities for those that do come knocking on our door.
11: The study also states many concert promoters would bring their acts to DC over Baltimore. This comes as a hearing is set for the proposed renovations, totaling $620 million. However, Councilmember Charles Allen says the bill lacks details, including a cap on how much the city will pay and a guarantee that proposed affordable housing will be built.
23: If they want my vote, and I think a lot of others, they've got to see a lot of terms of this deal get better.
11: Johnson says the team welcomes all feedback.
20: We look forward to showing the district that we can show up for them just the way they showed up for us.
11: Jose Umana, WTOP News.
27: 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We go to Diane Roberts.
24: It is week 5 in the NFL, Luke. The Commanders hosting the Giants at Northwest Stadium. The team gets back Jaden Daniels after that elbow injury kept him out 2 weeks. He will be wearing a brace. Hopefully the weather won't exacerbate the problem. Both teams will be playing in it. And WTOP sports director and Commanders beat reporter George Wallace talked to WTOP earlier today about the weather.
25: With the weather, and I don't think you're going to see much of a downfield passing game today. This could be one of those old school NFC East in the trenches kind of game. And, you know, just got to don't turn the ball over and score touchdowns. You don't want to kick field goals on a day like this.
24: Also in the NFC East, it's the 2-2 Eagles playing the 3-1 Jaguars across the pond at Tottenham Hotspur Stadium just 1 week after the Commanders did it. Jacksonville has a 7-0 lead. They are in the second quarter, early in the second quarter. This one started with some fireworks works with a returned kickoff for a touchdown, but that was called back. Multiple penalties and 2 ejections, all in the first 15 seconds of the game. In college ball, Terps suffered their fourth loss of the season, this time to the number 5 Buckeyes on the road, 45-16. Navy with a comeback win against Tulsa. Oklahoma upset Texas in the Red River rivalry, and Georgia beat Alabama in the much-anticipated SEC matchup. In baseball, it was a winner-go-home game for Cleveland and Chicago in the ALDS. The Guardians beat the White Sox 2-0. And the NLCS gets underway tonight between the Dodgers and Brewers. Diane Roberts, WTOP Sports.
27: Coming up after traffic and weather, several major news outlets are being investigated by the Department of Justice over coverage of the White House. Right now, 1027.

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3: 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Traffic and weather on WTOP. 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
4: Man, it has been a busy day for police, fire, rescue, and highway crews. Hats off to them. The Beltway in Maryland, the crash reported on the outer loop before Georgia Avenue. Inner loop before Kenilworth Avenue. Got another one. And on the outer loop after Route 50 before Annapolis Road, that's blocking two left lanes right there. Eastbound Dulles Access Road, the crash there before Wolf Trap in Route 7. Back in Maryland, crash reported northbound Route 100 before Waterloo Road, and DC Fire just sent out for look for a crash reported southbound DC 295 at East Capitol Street. For victims of drunk and drug driving, your grief is unique, but you're not alone. 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I'm Alan Etter with more traffic in 10 minutes.
3: It is a soggy, dreary, windy day on tap as the remnants of that hurricane move through the area. Right now, 63 degrees at the Wharf in D.C., 65 in Oxon Hill, 60 degrees in Sterling. Right now, it's 10:30.
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3: Good morning. I'm Luke Lugert. Veronica Canales is our producer. The top stories we're following for you today. The Justice Department reportedly is investigating ABC, CBS, CNN, NBC, and Fox for what an official says was a possible antitrust violation tied to the White House TV pool that covers President Donald Trump. Multiple outlets report the networks heard Friday from the DOJ, which is demanding their communications and materials related to the pool. The inquiry follows a dispute last month after CNN and Politico were excluded from White House coverage. The networks then suspended pool coverage for several days, leaving some events uncovered by the major broadcasters. The Justice Department tells the New York Times the Antitrust Division is investigating whether those news organizations violated any laws. It is 10:34. People are dead after the deadly hurricane slammed into the Florida panhandle with 105-mile-per-hour winds. News Nation's Bennett Haberly spoke with a man who lost his wife during the storm.
7: Hurricane Isaias left its mark in so many ways, laying a path of destruction that literally tore open people's homes and their hearts. Joey Williams says it was a freak accident. After a neighbor's tree fell, they were observing it when another tree came down on his wife, Jen. EMS couldn't reach them due to the height of the storm, and she didn't make it.
8: Lost the love of my life for 10 years. That's the hardest thing I ever swallowed in my life.
7: Hers is one of four deaths being blamed on the hurricane, two reported in Alabama and two in Florida, including one that involved a suspected carbon monoxide poisoning.
3: The storm, of course, has weakened, but officials are warning that flooding risks are still continuing across the southeast. A Southern California soaker is in store for Newport Beach as now post-tropical storm Rachel was brewing in the Pacific. The popular surfing spot was swamped yesterday after coastal flooding inundated streets.
9: Homes along the coast took on water as city officials say the most vulnerable locations include the Wedge.
10: But there is quite a bit of private property damage, you know.
9: Newport Beach declared a state of emergency as water turned streets into temporary rivers, stopping traffic as neighbors ditched their cars and boarded kayaks to navigate through the city.
3: It's ABC reporter Jericho Tran there. Staying on storm coverage, Hurricane Simon has strengthened into a powerful Category 4 storm as it barrels towards the coast of Mexico. National Hurricane Center in Miami reports Simon's maximum sustained winds have increased to over 150 miles per hour. The center expects Simon to be near or just inland of Mexico's west central coast sometime today. The hurricane could bring up to 30 inches of rain in areas causing life-threatening flooding and mudslides. A missile attack on an airport in Saudi Arabia is the deadliest strike in a Gulf Arab nation since the start of the Iran war. Saudi officials blame the Iran-backed Houthis, saying a dozen people were killed, more than 300 wounded. Secretary of State Marco Rubio says one of the victims was an American. President Donald Trump was asked Saturday whether the U.S. could get involved.
11: We may. We're going to look at it.
12: How soon?
11: We just found out about the recent

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1: The president is calling for Ukraine to elect a new leader. He repeated this sentiment yesterday, one day after waiving those oil sanctions. Now, a lawmaker has pushed back. Ukrainian parliament member Kira Rudik said he does not have a say in their politics.
2: There are many words by President Trump that we need to address. First and foremost, there are actually two leaders in the world who demand that Ukraine has a new president. The first is President Trump, and second is dictator Putin.
1: Rudik added this deal undermines Kyiv's leverage to negotiate with Russia. For weeks, President Trump has blamed Ukraine's strikes on Russian energy infrastructure for the record U.S. diesel prices. Coming up after traffic and weather, birding goes high-tech, helping the hobby take flight. And then,
3: a virtual experience helps seniors find a new bond. I'm Ralph Fox.
1: Right now, 10:36.
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1: Traffic and weather on WTOP. We go to Alan Etter in the traffic center.
17: Yeah, a bunch of stuff going on in Maryland on the Beltway. The outer loop, the crash before 450 Annapolis Road has cleared. And the on the outer loop before Georgia Avenue, that is cleared as well. But now the problem is high standing water on the left side. Got three left lanes closed in areas where we typically get high standing water during these large rain events. In a loop, it is slow over Route 1 College Park for police activity reported to be right in the middle of the roadway. I don't see a crash there. So that could be weather related as well. On the Virginia side, crews on the long-standing crash on the interloop just before the Springfield interchange, that is now clear. In Virginia, the crash on the eastbound Dulles Access Road, that remains before Leesburg Pike. That blocks at least one lane there before you reach Wolf Trap. And on I-270 back in Maryland, first word of a possible crash northbound before Route 80 Urbana. For victims of drunk and drug driving, your grief is unique, but you're not alone. You always have a place at

0: 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I'm Alan Etter with more traffic in 10 minutes.
1: 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Here's WTOP meteorologist LaTroy Thornton.
2: Today brings a much wetter second half of the weekend with wind as well, thanks to tropical wind and rainstorm Isaias. Watch for flooding to develop in the usual poor drainage zones and on streets with a high of 68. With the wet weather continuing tonight in the form of showers and thunderstorms, the low 60. Clouds start the day for tomorrow, perhaps even a shower for some, with breezy conditions as sun breaks out in the afternoon, the high 76, leading into a rather sunny day on Tuesday and a high of 82. For WTOP, I'm meteorologist LaTroy Thornton.
1: 63 degrees in Springfield, 62 at Farragut Square, 62 degrees in Laurel. Money news on WTOP. Here's Courtney Donahoe.
3: This is a Bloomberg Money Minute. Bird watching has boomed since the pandemic, with people returning to nature and looking for community. Predictably, this surge in interest has prompted a proliferation of technology designed to make the activity easier. And tech, in turn, may be feeding the growing interest. The Cornell Lab of Ornithology reports exponential user growth across its suite of birding tools, including 9.6 million new users for its bird identification app, Merlin. That's nearly seven times the number of new users it reported in 2020. Bloomberg's Alexandra Marvar.
4: Many outdoor pursuits are kind of booming in a sense. There's this curiosity about the natural world that feels sort of like the antithesis of AI and its infrastructure as that takes a larger role in our lives.
3: But the relative ease of app-based birding has ruffled some feathers. Some birders note that relying on apps can be a crutch and that developing one's own expertise is important for truly learning and appreciating birding. From the Bloomberg Newsroom, I'm Courtney Donahoe on WTOP.
1: It's 10:41. President Donald Trump is now floating ideas of renaming even more bodies of water, like oceans and rivers. The president speaking at a rally in Tennessee.
5: We've got the Gulf. We've got a beautiful lake. And now somebody said, you need a river? So I don't want to change the name of the Hudson River. That's too much. Henry Hudson. He did a good job selling up that sucker a long time ago.
1: This all comes after renaming the Gulf of Mexico to the Gulf of America and recently Lake Ontario to Lake America. The president said he could rebrand either the Atlantic or Pacific Ocean, and he appeared to joke that the new name could be in honor of him. President can use executive power to rename bodies of water and other geographic features. Many private companies that offer online maps have generally accepted Trump's new names. A growing number of senior living communities are using virtual reality to help residents travel the world without ever leaving home. Supporters say the technology can offer experiences many older adults can no longer access in person. Digital expert Kim Commando talks about the benefits of VR with WTOP's Ralph Fox.
6: It's a system called Rendezvous, and it's right now it's in 800 senior communities across the U.S. and Canada.
7: Imagine taking a trip to Rome without ever leaving your chair, or maybe swimming with dolphins in the ocean.
6: Virtual reality is becoming big time in these retirement communities. A lot of people say, oh, it's just a gimmick, but they're totally wrong.
7: Residents in senior communities are using VR headsets to visit destinations around the world. Advocates say the tech offers more than just entertainment, helping combat loneliness by creating shared experiences and a bond with others. Ralph Fox, WTOP News.
1: There's a simple way to find out how much Amazon knows about you. WTOP's Neil Augenstein decided to check it out.
8: 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It's based on your conversations with Alexa, your purchase history, products you've reviewed, and searches. So let's check my families. Well, it's got my town right. It knows we've got Apple devices and two adults, dogs and cats. Amazon says we enjoy breakfast cereals and the brand of men's hairstyling products we use, as well as the brand of pants that I've decided fit me well. But it doesn't get everything right. Amazon says we follow college sports, and Amazon does say my family is incredibly good-looking, And that's because I was able to add more details for Amazon to know about me. Neil Eugenstein, WTOP News.
1: Coming up on WTOP, more kids in Alexandria are riding the bus after parents complaining about walking routes through busy intersections. We're going to get the latest from WTOP Scott Gelman. It's 10:44.
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1: It's 10:46. I'm Luke Luger. Thanks for being with us. Hundreds of kids are eligible to take the bus to school in Alexandria again after the city reviewed appeals to eligibility changes it made this fall. The city rolled out new walk zones tied to boundary changes, but families said the changes left their kids navigating busy roads and dangerous intersections. WTOP Scott Gelman has been monitoring all of this and tells us more.
17: This is a saga that we've been following. It goes back to really before the start of the school year in Alexandria, where, as you mentioned, they rolled out these new walk zones, and this was really a trial period. And a lot of families were frustrated, whereas their students were able to take the bus to class previously and now had to walk. Now, there was an appeal process that was underway early in the school year, and so we've learned that 183 family appeals have been approved, which means that a little over 450 kids who previously were told they could no longer take the bus in Alexandria can now take the bus to school. The neighborhoods that are getting that service restored include places like Old Town and Arlandria, among others. Parents were told digitally, and they had letters sent with the times that the bus would be arriving, where the specific bus stops were, and that reinstated bus service started this week, but it really is capping a weeks-long back and forth where parents took to school board meetings, social media, really expressing their frustration at the decision that was made to cut that service in the first place.
18: Okay, Scott, so let's dig into what some families had to say in their appeals that were then denied. What happened there?
17: And 138, or what the city of Alexandria said, appeals were denied. And the incidents and appeals that cited traffic and hazardous crossings or no crosswalks, many of those were actually approved. Less than half that just said they disagree with the decision were approved. And as the city of Alexandria reviewed the eligibility, they took into consideration things like overall safety, whether there were construction or hazards along the route, total walking distance, the share of K through 2, some of the youngest students impacted, and also crash history, they say, from the city of Alexandria. But still, even though many families are now about 450 kids getting that service restored, so many more frustrated that they were told no, and the city essentially doubled down on that decision.
19: Now, Scott, you've been spending a lot of time on school safety this year, both Alexandria and Fairfax County. Other big news there in Alexandria last night was that they hired their new superintendent, right? What do we know about him?
17: Kyle, Grace Taylor had been acting the acting superintendent in Alexandria after the previous superintendent, Melanie K. Wyatt, announced that she was essentially stepping down. So we've now learned and became official during a school board meeting in Alexandria last night. Jarrett Bryant is the superintendent of Anchorage Public Schools in Alaska. He was hired to lead Alexandria with help from a search firm. He's expected here in the D.C. region in Alexandria to start that job in the beginning of February in Anchorage. He says he oversaw a district of about 40,000 kids in 90 schools. That also capping a months-long search for a new leader in Alexandria. And many of our school systems around the D.C. region have given their superintendents contracts of late. This the newest new face to enter the D.C. region in education picture.
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0: We've had a lot of stuff going on in Maryland, on the Beltway especially. The earlier crash outer loop before Georgia Avenue is long gone, but the bigger issue now is standing water. If you're traveling around that area, you're going to see flares out in the roadway blocking your path on the left side because of the high standing water there. This is an area that typically develops ponding whenever we have heavy rain events. The three left lanes are closed over Georgia Avenue up to Connecticut Avenue because of this going on. On the inner loop, now headed the other way, over Route 1, College Park, there's police activity going on there. Though I can't see a crash or anything, but that could also be standing water in the roadway. Watch for police. In Virginia, the crash eastbound Dulles Access Road before the Leesburg Pipe, now out of the travel lanes. In Maryland, now we're getting first reports of a possible crash northbound I-270 before Route 80 Urbana, so watch for responders heading that way. And another issue to watch out for, southbound I-97 at the Farm Road overpass. There's a crash there blocking the left lane. 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No appointment needed. I'm Alan Etter with more traffic in 10 minutes.
1: LaTroy Thornton has our forecast.
2: Tropical wind and rainstorm ECS crosses the area today, bringing rain and gusty wind. Watch for areas of flooding to develop on streets and poor drainage zones with a high of 68. And it stays wet for tonight with the precipitation turning more showery, although there could be some thunderstorms as well with a low of 60, with a shower lingering in some spots early tomorrow before clouds give way to some afternoon sun. It's a breezy Columbus day in store with a high of 76, with even more sunshine and warmth in store for Tuesday, the high 82. The warmth peaks on Wednesday with the temperature breaking the record of 87, as we'll have some sun with the high getting up to 88. Then the temperatures fall off for Thursday despite more sun. It's less humid as well with a high of 73. For WTOP, I'm meteorologist LaTroy Thornton.
1: 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Coming up on WTOP, a woman who survived a botched execution in Tennessee is back in jail. It's 10:52.
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1: It's 10:53. A failed execution, 10 days in the hospital, now back to prison. Fox's Carmen Roberts has more on Krista Pike and her uncertain future.
3: Tennessee death row inmate Krista Pike is out of the hospital and at a Nashville prison rehab center. The 50-year-old was hospitalized for 10 days after the state's botched execution on September 30th. Afterwards, the unconscious Pike was placed on a hospital ventilator, and at one point, her attorneys feared she wouldn't survive. Pike was sentenced to death for the brutal 1995 torture and murder of her classmate, Colleen Slimmer. Pike's attorneys are asking the governor to commute her death sentence to life without parole, but the state hasn't ruled out another execution attempt.
1: Tennessee Governor Bill Lee has suspended executions for the rest of this year while the state investigates what went wrong. Sports on WTOP, powered by Maximus, moving people and technology forward. We go to Diane Roberts.
4: Yeah, it's game day, and the 1-3 Commanders have an NFC East tilt against the 3-1 New York Giants at Northwest Stadium coming up today. You hate to say it's a must-win game, but WTOP Sports Director and Commanders beat reporter George Wallace says it really is.
5: You're 1-3 right now with a trip to undefeated San Francisco coming up next week on Monday Night Football before the bye. So you want some good kind of vibes going into that game. So you need to win today. Find a way to win at home and get that first division win. Because as we've seen this week, the NFC East is still up for grabs.
4: Jameis Winston will start again for the G-men while Washington gets back Jaden Daniels. He'll wear a brace to protect that elbow. In other injury news, wideout Terry McLaurin is active, but a game-time decision. Fellow receiver Stephon Diggs is out with a hammy, and no running back Jeremy McNichols with a quad. The other NFC East member is in London playing the Jaguars, and the Eagles have a 14-7 lead thanks to Will Shipley punching it in from two and a 62-yard Jalen Hurts to Darius Cooper pass. Tough week for Philly fans as they lose offensive lineman Lane Johnson, who retired early for personal reasons. Maryland, with a Big Ten road contest, they were trying to stop a three-game losing streak and couldn't do it. Lost 45-16 to number 5 Ohio State. Navy had a huge comeback win against Tulsa, 34-26 there. For the rest of the college scores, you can check WTOP.com sports page and click on college sports. In baseball, the Guardians beat the White Sox in the ALDS. They will play the Tampa Bay Rays in the ALCS starting tomorrow night. Diane Roberts, WTOP Sports.
1: Coming up on WTOP, the Army 10 milers underway, and it's a rainy race for them. Traffic and weather, 60 seconds.
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1: We go to Alan Etter in the traffic center.
0: All right, our top traffic headlines include high standing water around the Beltway, especially on the north side between Georgia Avenue, Connecticut Avenue. You're going to find some restrictions through that area with water reported to be on both loops. It is very slow from University Boulevard over Colesville Road as well. I don't see a crash. That could be weather related. Northbound BW Parkway at 450, reported crash there. In Oxon Hill, inner loop, there is a disabled vehicle reported blocking a lane before 210. 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I'm Alan Etter with more traffic in 10 minutes.
2: For today and into tonight, expect periods of rain and gusty wind from tropical wind and rainstorm Isaias. A high of 68 today gives way to a low of 60 tonight, with Columbus Day tomorrow starting out with clouds and a spotty shower, with some sun returning in the afternoon, the high 76. For WTOP, I'm meteorologist LaTroy Thornton.
1: Right now, 62 degrees at DuPont Circle, 61 in Germantown, 62 degrees in Annandale.
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1: Good morning. I'm Luke Lukert. Coming up,
8: lots of street closures for today's Army 10-miler. I'm Jenny Glick.
1: We have more on last week's Army assessment of the 2025 midair crash over the Potomac River that killed 67 people. Is there a link between e-bikes and e-scooters and D.C.'s crime rate?
9: Fairfax County's aging buildings need some serious TLC. $200 million worth. I'm Jimmy Alexander.
10: 2026 has been a deadly year in Maryland for heat-related deaths. I'm Dan Roman.
1: Approaching halftime in the morning game of the NFL, Eagles up 14-7 on the Jaguars right now, 11 o'clock.
11: From ABC News, I'm Chuck Severson. Breaking news, President Trump on social media claims that Russia and Ukraine have agreed to stop attacking each other's oil and gas facilities, effective immediately. No confirmation from Russia. And a few minutes after that Trump post, a senior source in Ukraine's presidential office told ABC News President Zelensky and his office were not informed about Trump's statement, only learning about it from social media. The source said Ukraine has no information about the alleged agreement. Ukrainian officials today pushing back against these remarks from President Trump, who is urging Ukraine to get rid of President Zelensky.
12: Well, I think he should have an election. And he could have settled this thing many times.
11: Ukrainian lawmaker Kira Rudik.
13: And it's up to no other leader than Ukrainian people who and when we will be electing.
11: Just last Friday, visiting President Zelensky in Ukraine, pledging continued support, a group of Republican and Democratic U.S. lawmakers. On the Trump-Putin diesel deal, ABC's Marcus Moore.
24: Some members of Congress are saying they will move to force a vote on legislation that would block the purchase of that Russian oil. This morning, they're pointing out that the deal may violate a 2022 law that banned the purchase of Russian oil without first getting congressional approval.
11: People face heavy hurricane damage along the Florida Panhandle and elsewhere in the southeast. ABC's Leslie Lopez in Pensacola.
27: Remnants of Hurricane Isaias spreading heavy rain and strong winds as it moves east, leaving at least four dead and hundreds of thousands without power. From Alabama to Florida.
11: Mudslides and flooding possible from 1 to 5 inches of rain forecast over a wide area of southwestern states. From what was Tropical Storm Rachel. Pope Leo says he will have an operation in the coming days to remove a lump on his lung that was recently discovered during medical checks. He made the announcement in Italian during his noon blessing at the Vatican. 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
28: It's 11:02 on Sunday, October 11th. 60 degrees, rain and wind from Tropical Storm Isaias. High of 68. Good morning. I'm Sandy Kozel with the top local stories we're following this hour. Thousands of runners are splashing through the rain at this hour for the annual Army 10-miler race through parts of D.C. and Arlington. WTOP's Jenny Glick says the race is adding an extra layer of difficulty for drivers.
29: The Army 10-miler is the third largest 10-mile race in the world and typically attracts more than 35,000 military and civilian runners from around the globe. The race begins at the Pentagon, crosses the Key Bridge into D.C., taking runners past the Lincoln Memorial and Washington Monument. Runners will use the 14th Street Bridge to return to Virginia, following the Potomac River's shoreline before returning to the Pentagon. There will be stretches of closures along several blocks, including parts of 3rd, 4th, 6th, 7th Streets, as well as Constitution Avenue and Pennsylvania. Many other streets will be closed in Arlington County with parking prohibited. To see a full list of closures, head to WTOP.com. Jenny Glick, WTOP News.
28: The Army has released its report on the midair crash near Reagan National Airport from last year that killed 67 people. This report, given to families of crash victims, cites what it calls multiple systemic failures in the run-up to the collision. Issues called out include the way flights report near misses at DCA and the age of the instruments in some Black Hawk helicopter models, like the one involved in the crash. Jeff Gazzetti, a former FAA and NTSB investigator, tells WTOP There's a lag between these kinds of reports and any new flight rules.
3: The FAA has to put out rules for pilots and for aircraft manufacturers to follow. And it takes time to thoroughly vet a new piece of equipment and to ensure that it doesn't cause an unintended hazard. The government is bureaucratic. It does move slowly. But quite frankly, I think that the FAA is reacting properly to this. They're moving out as quickly as they can.
28: Recommendations in the Army's report echo those from the NTSB. E-bikes and e-scooters have become a popular way for many to get around the district. But are these micro-mobility devices also making it easier to commit crimes? According to the Washington Post, that's one thing being looked at by D.C. police after a string of crimes involving the electric two-wheelers. Lindsay Appio with the mayor's office tells the Post they're seeing a rise in criminals using e-bikes and e-scooters, although they don't specifically track crimes where those devices are used. E-company devices like Lime have recently required photo IDs to rent their devices. This report comes after an official in the D.C. mayor's office, rather mayor's cabinet, was killed in a collision involving a pair of e-scooters. Talib Shakir, head of the mayor's office of Returning Citizens Affairs, died after a crash along Pennsylvania Avenue Friday night. Rodent infestations, asbestos, and sewage and water leaks. Just some of the problems reported at the historic Fairfax County Courthouse, which has been closed since December. WTOP's Jimmy Alexander tells us the list of problems doesn't end there.
14: There's also mold, along with power outages that affected elevators, fire alarms, lighting and security systems, and access for people with disabilities. The Fairfax County Times reports the 226-year-old courthouse is not alone. Heating and cooling problems also forced two county libraries to close and one remains shut down. According to county officials, 75% of its 214 buildings have aging infrastructure, and there's a nearly $224 million backlog in critical repairs. Now, the county says it needs at least $35 million a year for critical maintenance, but over the last 5 years, it's averaged just $25.5 million. And Fairfax County Supervisor Pat Harity warns that without regular maintenance funding, more county buildings could be forced to close. Jimmy Alexander, WTOP News.
28: Even though the temperature isn't too bad, the 2026 heat season in Maryland is officially over. WTOP's Dan Ronan tells us it was a record-setting one in terms of how many people in the state died from the heat.
10: 61 people died in Maryland this spring and summer, nearly doubling the number who lost their lives last summer when state officials reported 34 deaths. Maryland Matters reports the heat season also saw the highest number of calls to emergency medical services for heat-related illnesses in 1 year. 1,657. Public health experts believe climate change is leading to longer heat waves and hotter temperatures during the summers. It puts more Marylanders, especially older people, at a high risk of heat exhaustion, heat stroke, and death. Heat-related deaths have been on an upward trend in Maryland since 2022, when 5 heat-related deaths were reported for the summer. Dan Ronan, WTOP News.
28: Coming up on WTOP in Money News, Toys R Us grows up for the holidays. Traffic and weather in 60 seconds.
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28: 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Traffic. Traffic and weather on WTOP. Here's Alan Etter in the WTOP Traffic Center.
0: Well, the rain is causing some widespread problems for us on stretches of the outer loop of the Beltway. Flooding is common during heavy rain events like this. On the north side, especially through Montgomery County, various lanes impacted because of high water. At one point, they had three left lanes closed, so traffic was having to squeeze by in the two right lanes. Hopefully, if the rain lets up, that will improve. Inner loop near Route 1, College Park, traffic moving very slowly there. No obvious crash visible, so that slowdown might be weather-related as well. Keep an eye out for police activity in that area. The reported crash northbound I-270 before Route 80 Urbana. Be alert for responders and possible delays there. Southbound I-97 at the Farm Road overpass appears to have been cleared, but there's another one causing a delay in the northbound direction of I-97 at New Cut Road. In the district, heavy and slow westbound across the Southeast-Southwest Freeway, past the 3rd Street Tunnel, over the Case and 14th Street bridges, equally slow leaving Virginia to get onto the lower 14th Street Bridge. Then you have to contend with all the road closures from the Army 10-miler, which is underway right now. Again, weather conditions are the biggest challenges for us across the region. Heavy rain to light rain, depending on where you are. Standing water creating some hazards. Keep your headlights on. Slow down. Leave some extra following distance. Use extra caution around any areas that are known to be flooded. 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They have the hottest styles for every budget. Regency Furniture. Affordable never looks so good. I'm Alan Etter with another traffic report in about 10 minutes.
28: To WTOP meteorologist LaTroy Thornton.
2: Today brings a much wetter second half of the weekend with wind as well, thanks to tropical wind and rainstorm Isaias. Watch for flooding to develop in the usual poor drainage zones and on streets with a high of 68. With the wet weather continuing tonight in the form of showers and thunderstorms, the low 60. Clouds start the day for tomorrow, perhaps even a shower for some, with breezy conditions as sun breaks out in the afternoon, the high 76. Leading into a rather sunny day on Tuesday and a high of 82. For WTOP, I'm meteorologist LaTroy Thornton.
28: 62 degrees in DuPont Circle, 61 in Germantown, 63 in Annandale at 1110. Money news on WTOP.
4: This is a Bloomberg Money Minute. 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
4: Or it used to be before online shopping made Toys R Us seem obsolete. But 9 years after its bankruptcy, Toys R Us is making a comeback.
6: Toys R Us is not just an attractive place to buy toys, it's the best place to buy toys.
4: Yehuda Schmidman is CEO of WHP Global, the brand licensing company that bought Toys R Us 4 years ago.
6: We're opening this year over 120 new freestanding Toys R Us stores in the United States.
4: That's still below the peak of more than 1,500 locations at its heyday, but the time may be right for Toys R Us. The market research firm Circana says toy sales rose 17% in the first half of this year, and Schmidman says one of the biggest demographics is so-called kidults, grown-ups who took the old Toys R Us jingle seriously and kept buying toys for themselves.
6: If you want to create, if you want to build, if you want to play, you have to go to the number one toy destination in the world, which is Toys R Us.
4: From the Bloomberg Newsroom, I'm Nathan Hager on WTOP.
28: Coming up on WTOP, a look inside the panda program at the National Zoo. 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
28: It's 11:14. I'm Sandy Kozell. Thanks for being with us. It's nearly 2 years since the giant pandas Bao Li and Qing Bao arrived at the National Zoo in D.C. They're on loan from China for 10 years, part of a conservation and breeding program. Dr. Brandy Smith, director of the zoo's Conservation Biology Institute, has written a book called In the Company of Pandas, Exploring the Secrets of the World's Favorite Bear. Smith joined WTOP to talk about it, including why giant pandas captivate so many people.
1: There's actually an entire chapter in the book that talks about the science of cuteness and why we are so obsessed with giant pandas. Part of it is the way that giant pandas look. It's almost they were perfectly designed to appeal to humans because so much of what they look like replicates what a baby looks like, right? Those round features, that cute voice, that adorable little walk. So we are genetically programmed to love giant pandas. We just can't help ourselves.
5: Now bring our listeners up to speed on what's happening in the world environmentally with pandas since this these programs started.
1: It's another story that I tell because it's really incredible. I mean, pandas were teetering on the edge of extinction. And because of panda breeding centers, because of programs like the one at the National Zoo or San Diego Zoo or Zoo Atlanta, we have really taken this species and channeled all of this love for giant pandas into a conservation tidal wave. And through this love and through this support, we've actually been able to put money to the species that means that it's no longer considered endangered.
8: Is it important that the average person then comes to visit the giant pandas for the conservation effort? What makes that all tick and makes it be so successful that they no longer are extinct, Dr. Smith?
1: Well, and I'll say there are two things about giant pandas. So first of all, whenever you come to the zoo, when you come here and enjoy the day, you know, if you come here and buy, you know, a t-shirt or a hamburger or something, we take all of that money and we turn that into conservation. So that money actually goes to support our conservation programs. In fact, 100% of the proceeds of this book are going to directly support giant panda conservation. So the best way to save a panda is to see a panda. So come to the National Zoo and see a panda. But I'll also say, and this is something else I talk about, there's actual a biochemical reaction when we see giant pandas. The hormones, they're the same hormones of childbirth, of togetherness. So when you see a giant panda, it's actually making you a happier, better person. So, you know, come see a panda for their sake, but also come see a panda for your sake.
5: Now, we talked some here about how it took a village and takes a village to care for the giant pandas. Also takes a lot of bamboo. I think a lot of folks would like to know just how much they really eat and how giant pandas spend their days.
1: Well, and we do. So we offer each of our giant pandas 100 pounds of fresh cut bamboo every single day. So, I mean, most of their lives are dedicated to eating bamboo and eating bamboo. So it's a lot of work. And it's also why I wanted to tell the story in this book is people think they know about giant pandas. We talk about them all the time, but it's that first person account. Like, what's it like to pull a panda out of a tree? What is it like to hold an infant panda cub in your hands? What is it like to go out and cut 100 pounds of bamboo a day? And that's a story I wanted to tell so people could feel like they were part of this story.
8: Dr. Smith, before we let you go, we know we mentioned it was a conservation and breeding program. Are we going to see the two giant pandas maybe make a love connection here? What's going to happen, do we think?
1: So they came here because they are an ideal genetic match, and they're still too young to breed, but we saw some really, really promising behaviors this past year. So they seem to have some affection for one another. And within the next year or two, they'll be mature enough so we can put them together and see if the genetics and the heart match up.
28: 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It's 11:18. Traffic and weather on WTOP to Alan Etter in the traffic center.
0: All right, on the Maryland Beltway, it's been quite a morning, particularly along the outer loop through Montgomery County. Flooding is common when we have heavy rain like this. Various lanes are impacted across that area right now. Outer loop after Connecticut Avenue, the right lane is blocked there for standing water. Inner loop near Route 1 past College Park, traffic remains slow there. No obvious crash, so the delay could be weather-related, so watch for police activity in that area. In Virginia, outer loop very slow through Alexandria. There's a crash reported, but can't find anything in the cameras. That could also be weather-related, so we'll have to keep an eye on that. The reported crash, northbound I-270 back in Maryland before Route 80 in Urbana, now drawing attention, so expect responders, possible delays approaching that scene there. I-97... out in the Bowie area, the earlier southbound crash at Farm Road overpass has been cleared, but there's another one and they pointed in the northbound direction causing delays near New Cut Road. Southbound BW Parkway over 32, very slow there. No obvious crash. Again, possible standing water in the roadway. Route 50, a couple of things. The first one, westbound over 197 for the crash. Then eastbound at the 301 exit, you have one into the guardrail there, according to a caller. The fire department is said to be on the scene. In the district, traffic heavy and slow westbound Southeast-Southwest Freeway from the 3rd Street Tunnel across the Case Bridge and then toward the 14th Street Bridge. Delays just as significant coming out of Virginia on the lower 14th Street Bridge where wet conditions, standing water, and high volume making for a rough ride into town. 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I'm Alan Etter with more traffic in 10 minutes.
28: Now to WTOP meteorologist LaTroy Thornton.
2: Tropical wind and rainstorm ECS crosses the area today, bringing rain and gusty wind. Watch for areas of flooding to develop on streets and poor drainage zones with a high of 68. And it stays wet for tonight with the precipitation turning more showery, although there could be some thunderstorms as well with a low of 60, with a shower lingering in some spots early tomorrow before clouds give way to some afternoon sun. It's a breezy Columbus day in store with a high of 76, with even more sunshine and warmth in store for Tuesday, the high 82. The warmth peaks on Wednesday, with the temperature breaking the record of 87, as we'll have some sun, with the high getting up to 88. Then the temperatures fall off for Thursday, despite more sun. It's less humid as well, with a high of 73. For WTOP, I'm meteorologist LaTroy Thornton.
28: 60 degrees outside the WTOP studios and rainy. 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Coming up on WTOP, a tease about area leaf peeping. More news in 60 seconds.
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28: At 11:22. Maybe today isn't the best day to take a drive to look at some of the fall foliage that's starting to turn colors in Fairfax County, but WTOP's Michael Toscano tells us today would be a good day to plan an outing.
3: The Fairfax County government says you have plenty of time because the fall colors peak there late this month and into early November. It sights bright reds, golds, and russets across thousands of acres of parkland. It's a scenic drive along the George Washington Memorial Parkway, or head out for a hike at Great Falls, River Bend, or Huntley Meadows. Burke Lake and Lake Accotink offer colorful views by the water, while Mason Neck, Fountainhead, and Meadowlark Botanical Gardens are also said to be worth a visit. So check the foliage report, grab a jacket, and catch the colors as they peak. Michael Toscano, WTOP News.
28: A Rockville man's been indicted by a federal grand jury in connection with a huge COVID health care scam. 57-year-old Mark Aaron Potash faces 7 counts of health care fraud. If convicted, he faces up to 10 years in prison. An October 23rd hearing is set on proposed renovations to D.C.'s Audi Field, including a new roof for the 8-year-old sports venue at Buzzards Point. WTOP's Jose Amaña reports the stadium's owners believe the renovations would bring new opportunities to the district.
11: Audi Field can be an additive venue to the district, and we believe in that.
14: That's D.C. United's Danita Johnson. The soccer club is looking to renovate Audi Field as it prepares to switch to play in a fall to spring season. An internal study says a new roof could bring up to 65 new events annually to the district, including concerts, motocross, and combat sporting events.
11: We've had requests for these types of events, such as like the motorsports and others, but our building wasn't necessarily set to take them on.
14: The proposal calls for the city to cover $300 million in a public-private partnership. However, D.C. Mayor Mario Bowser is against the bill, saying it could hurt Capital One Arena.
22: We never want to be cannibalizing one for the other.
14: D.C. United's response?
11: Our goal is not to go in and take events or move events from one venue to the next.
14: Jose Omana, WTOP News.
28: 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Here's Diane Roberts.
23: San Diego's Week 5 in the NFL. The Commanders will host the Giants at Northwest Stadium. Good news. The team gets back Jaden Daniels after that elbow injury kept him out for 2 weeks. He will have on a brace for protection. Hopefully the weather won't exacerbate the problem. WTOP sports director and Commanders beat reporter George Wallace.
24: With the weather, and I don't think you're going to see much of a downfield passing game today. This could be one of those old school NFC East in the trenches kind of game. And, just got to don't turn the ball over and score touchdowns. You don't want to kick field goals on a day like this.
23: Already ruled out today, cornerback Trey Amos with an ankle problem. Safeties Percy Butler, Nick Cross, and Tyler Owens also not playing. We'll have the complete inactive list in about 5 minutes or so, and I'll update you at 11:55. Also in the NFC East is the 2-2 Eagles over the 3-1 Jaguars over across the pond at Tottenham Hotspur Stadium, the second of 3 straight NFL international games in London. The Commanders were the Week 1 game. It is 14-7 Philadelphia at the half. Jalen Hurts is 11 of 16 for 122 yards and 1 touchdown. Trevor Lawrence, 13 of 19, 154 yards and 1 touchdown. Terps suffer their 4th loss to the number 5 Buckeyes on the road, 45-16. They fall to 2-4 and 0-3 in the Big Ten. Navy had a big comeback win against Tulsa. Oklahoma upset Texas in the Red River rivalry, and Georgia beat Alabama in a much-anticipated SEC matchup. In baseball, it was a winner-go-home game for Cleveland and Chicago in the ALDS. The Guardians got the win over the Pope's favorite team, 2-0, and the NLCS gets underway tonight between the Dodgers and Brewers. Diane Roberts, WTOP Sports.
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6: Our top traffic issues at the moment include high standing water around the Beltway, especially on the north side between Folesville Road and Connecticut Avenues. You're going to find some restricted lanes through there with water reported to be on both loops, actually, but they've actually closed a couple of lanes on the north, on the outer loop. Very slow from University Boulevard over Colesville Road. Right lane blocked for water after Connecticut Avenue. Outer loop in Virginia through Alexandria approaching the Wilson Bridge. Very slow through there with a reported crash somewhere in the mix. For victims of drunk and drug driving, your grief is unique, but you're not alone. 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I'm Alan Etter with more traffic in 10 minutes.
28: The WTOP forecast, it's a high-speed wiper kind of day if you're in the car, an umbrella if you're outside of it. Rain and wind from tropical rainstorm Isaias all day long. Watch for flooding on streets and poor drainage areas. A high of 68. Right now it's 63 degrees at Reagan National Airport, 60 at Dulles, 62 at BWI Marshall at 11:30.
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28: Good morning, I'm Sandy Kozel. Veronica Canales is our producer. Top stories we're following for you today. Former Hurricane Isaias has left a lot of destruction behind on the Gulf Coast. At least four deaths are linked to the storm, including two people killed when trees fell onto homes in Florida and Alabama. Isaias came ashore as a Category 2 hurricane late Friday night near Destin, Florida, a Gulf Coast vacation spot and in Alabama. It came ashore, rather, in the storm's aftermath. Signs of southern hospitality. A Red Cross contingent in North Carolina has been preparing supplies and readying disaster units to help assist communities that were in the storm's path. Now those crews from Fayetteville's Sand Hills chapter are waiting for the word to go.
7: Six volunteers are on standby, ready to help if other emergencies strike.
10: We've definitely had ours with Matthew, Florence, Helene, and people came across the country from the Red Cross to help us, so it's our turn.
7: That readiness comes from experience, as the state marks 10 years since Hurricane Matthew.
10: So we're doing shelter training, feeding training, all those things that come about with an emergency.
7: And the response extends across the state. The Red Cross disaster unit's Fayetteville volunteers set to head south Monday.
28: That's WTVD reporter Penelope Lopez. What's left of Isaias is bringing a soaking rain and the possibility of storms all day today. We're bringing the latest in the forecast in just a few minutes. More storms in the west. In California, Newport Beach shut down its pier Saturday. The popular surfing spot was swamped after coastal flooding inundated streets on the Balboa Peninsula. ABC's Jericho Tran tells us it's due to what was Tropical Storm Rachel.
15: Carrie Norsworthy and Janet Bennett say they were stranded after severe coastal flooding following the high tide from Thursday night into Friday morning.
17: The biggest worry is, like, you know, what's going to happen in the next few days? Is it going to be something similar to what happened today?
15: Yeah. They tell me that they are concerned for Sunday's high tide, which is expected to be severe.
18: You just got to go with it.
15: In Newport Beach, Jericho Tran, ABC News.
28: The National Hurricane Center has downgraded Rachel to a post-tropical cyclone. A much more powerful storm is threatening the Pacific coast of Mexico. Hurricane Simon is expected to slam into Mexico's coast today as a Category 4 storm. The Hurricane Center put the center of the storm about 60 miles southwest of Manzanillo on the central Mexican coast. Maximum sustained winds are hitting 155 miles per hour. It's 11:33. The chainsaws have been busy in East Potomac Park, upsetting tree lovers, as President Trump's plan to upgrade the golf links to a championship-level course move forward.
0: The golfers might like it, but the birdies won't. The National Park Service now in the process of chainsawing hundreds of trees at the historic golf course near the National Mall. The Trump administration wants to turn the East Potomac Golf Links, a public course, into a championship-level PGA course. Trump hoping to attract the U.S. Open, the Ryder Cup, the PGA Championship. The Park Service says that more than 500 trees that do not contribute to the historic landscape will be removed. Wayne Cabot, ABC News.
28: The Justice Department is investigating whether the decision of the White House television press pool to halt coverage of President Trump last month violated antitrust laws. A DOJ spokesperson says group boycotts among the business competitors might violate federal law. The television pool of five broadcasters last month stopped presidential coverage after the administration barred CNN, MS Now, and Politico from the White House. The Associated Press sent messages late Saturday to the five outlets seeking comment. The White House press pool, which is a rotating cast of news outlets that

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1: Oh, Ukrainian President Zelensky outlined what they expected to discuss, including expedited licensing for U.S.-made Patriot missile production.
2: Mostly we have to speak about security and about winter, which is coming and which is not simple for us.
1: It was just 4 weeks ago that President Trump signed the Lindsey Graham Act, levying sanctions against Russia, including on its oil exports. The sanctions bill was named for the late South Carolina senator who died a day after returning from a visit to Ukraine in July. Coming up after traffic and weather, spending is way down at bowling alleys and arcades. And then Pope Leo is facing surgery. It's 11:36.
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1: It's 11:38. Time for traffic and weather on WTOP. Here's Alan Etter in the WTOP Traffic Center.
12: Going to sound like a broken record. This rain is causing problems for us all around the DMV. Let's start you out on the Beltway, the northern part in Maryland, where basically various lanes are affected, starting around Colesville Road all the way up to Connecticut Avenue. Again, various lanes blocked there for high standing water. Crews are out there trying to get that out of the way, so hopefully they can get that done soon. On the bottom part of the Beltway, through Alexandria Outer Loop, approaching the Wilson Bridge, there was a crash reported there that we could never find one. Traffic is extremely slow through that area, though, so have some extra caution as you go through that area. In Maryland, Route 50, got a few things going on. The first one is westbound at, or actually past 197 Collington Road. That's blocking a partially blocking a lane there. In the westbound direction, there's the at Route 2 in the Annapolis area. There's blocking the right side of the roadway there. 270 northbound before 80 Urbana, expect delays. There's a crash reported there. We're seeing a pretty big delay. Farther north on I-70, got a couple of things going on, both in the eastbound direction. The first one in the Woodbine area with the left side blocked at that crash. And then in the Newmarket area, caution is urged around the crash there. Back in Virginia, got a new issue, 66 eastbound at 110. got a ramp block there for what's being called emergency road work. And then there's a crash still eastbound direction before 123 Chainbridge Road for the crash reported there. For victims of drunk and drug driving, your grief is unique, but you're not alone. 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I'm Alan Etter with more traffic in 10 minutes.
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0: have your traffic cameras there to look at traffic, but are they still on? Can you see the runners running for this 10-miler? How do they seem to be doing in the weather?
1: I have not focused in on that. We've had so much stuff going on in the Beltway. I really haven't kind of.
0: Okay, gotcha. Hit
1: me on my next report. I'll give you a better update.
0: Okay, thanks, Ellen. 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Here's WTOP meteorologist LaTroy Thurnton.
2: Look for gusty wind today and periods of rain as tropical wind and rainstorm Isaias crosses the area on the way up to a high of 68. The rains can be heavy enough at times to bring flooding to streets and the usual poor drainage zones. And showers and thunderstorms simply continue tonight with a low of 60. With tomorrow, Columbus Day, starting out with a morning shower for some, then clouds give way to some sunshine. Stays breezy through the day with a high of 76, leading into a rather sunny day on Tuesday and a warmer day with a high of 82. For WTOP, I'm meteorologist LaTroy Thornton.
0: 65 degrees in Fort Belvoir, 63 in Foggy Bottom, 62 in Silver Spring. 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
3: This is a Bloomberg Money Minute. People are getting pickier about how they spend their leisure dollars, and bowling and arcades are feeling the pain.
4: What we're seeing is Americans aren't necessarily abandoning all leisure spending, but they're really becoming more selective about where they spend.
3: Catherine Schwartz wrote the story for Bloomberg News.
4: I looked at the gaming and restaurant chain Dave & Buster's, and then also Lucky Strike, the bowling alley chain, and both of them have seen basically declines in their share price and in their debt after they've recently reported soft numbers. And a big reason they cited was lower consumer traffic.
3: And there are other examples of stress in the discretionary economy.
4: We're also seeing, in addition to those, Six Flags also had softer numbers, although I should say they're also affected by the weather, which they can't control, but certainly I think the consumer angle is relevant there.
3: But it's not all gloom. Movie theater operator AMC recently reported its best quarter since the pandemic. From the Bloomberg Newsroom, I'm Charlie Peloton, WTOP.
0: It's 11:41. Pope Leo says he'll undergo surgery to remove a nodular lesion on his lung. Doctors discovered the lesion during a recent medical check, and it's in its early stage. 71-year-old Pontiff announced the surgery during his Sunday noon blessing. He said it's scheduled in the coming days. No further details immediately released. Millions of Social Security and Supplemental Security Income recipients will soon find out how much their benefits could increase next year.
5: The Social Security Administration will announce the official 2027 Cost of Living Adjustment, or COLA, on Wednesday. Each year, the agency calculates the average inflation for July, August, and September compared to the same period the year prior to determine the adjustment. The announcement follows the Bureau of Labor Statistics releasing its September inflation data. The goal is to help recipients of Social Security and Supplemental Security Income estimate their buying power amid rising inflation. Analysts estimate next year's COLA may be 3.5 to 3.6%, which would be an increase from the 2.8% beneficiaries received in 2026. Kristen Goodwin, Fox News.
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0: It's 11:44. I'm Sandy Kozell. Thanks for being with us. The National Hispanic Heritage Month, WTOP, is sharing stories of people, places, and organizations that help make our region stronger and more vibrant. WTOP's Matt Koufax tells us about the oldest standing mural painted by Latino immigrants in the heart of Adams Morgan.
8: It occupies the entire alleyway facing side of a building on Adams Mill Road in the heart of Admo. At least five stories high with abstract characters straight out of a Picasso painting.
10: It's about reflecting the hectic life of the Latinos back then. Adams Morgan was the epicenter of the Latino migration in Washington, D.C.
8: Painted in 1977, Un Pueblo Sin Morales was the creation of two Chilean brothers, Carlos and Renato Salazar. They came to America fleeing the Pinochet military dictatorship in their home country.
10: The middle part of it, the centerpiece, is the Latinos watching through the TV what was happening back home. Think about this. Many of the individuals came here because of they were running or fleeing away from authoritarian regimes.
8: That's Eduardo Perdomo, director of the D.C. Mayor's Office of Latino Affairs. He told me the mural is incredibly important to D.C.'s Latino community, even today. Reflected in its illustrations are many issues that still ring true in 2026. Commentary on affordability, rent and housing crises, gentrification, and the idea of wrestling with identity issues from feeling displaced.
10: It speaks to identity. But in a dual way, it speaks to like the internal aspect and reflection of individuals about their morality and also how that morality is expressed in their community.
11: This mural has really kind of withstood the test of time.
8: Kristen Barden is the executive director of Adams Morgan's Business Improvement District. She told me in both 2005 and 2011, the mural began to fade or was damaged. Knowing its community significance, she told me they worked with D.C. Latino artist Juan Pineda.
11: We did a fundraiser, and in partnership with the D.C. Commission on Arts and Humanities, we raised enough money to hire Juan Pineda to come back to restore the mural.
8: There's also a small business this mural is painted on the side of, Kojibo Bakery. Their owner, Mon Fong, who moved into the space in 1993, told me he actually met the original artist, the Salazar brothers.
12: And they say hi to me, and then he told me he drew this picture. A lot of people, they come visit here, and they like to take a picture of this one.
1: Yeah.
12: So I feel proud of that.
8: The name of the mural itself, Un Pueblo Sin Morales, translated means a people without murals are a demuralized people. A bit of a play on words that also has a message at its core. Latinos and their contributions are proud to be represented in the nation's capital.
10: It means that we have a story to tell and to share with other members of our communities, to let people know the importance and relevance of coexistence first and the diversity value.
8: In the district, Matt Koufax, WTOP News.
0: 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Search Matt About Town. Now to the top stories we're working on at WTOP. The remnants of Isaias are bringing rain and wind to the D.C. region. We're all dealing with a wet Sunday, including the thousands running in the Army 10-miler or those heading to the commander's home game. We're learning more about what was in that Army assessment of the deadly mid-air plane crash near Reagan National Airport early last year. Keep it here for full details on these stories in the minutes ahead. 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It's 11:48. Alan Etter is keeping an eye on drivers in this lousy weather.
1: Trying to on the Maryland Beltway, particularly along the outer loop through Montgomery County. The right lane blocked variously between Colesville Road and Connecticut Avenue. That's impacted by high water. I know they're working hard to try to get that out of the way. On the inner loop, after Wisconsin Avenue, 270 interchange, a right lane blocked for the crash there. We could have another crash northbound I-270 before Route 80 in Urbana with delays, so expect slowing above Hyattstown. Route 50 got a couple of things going on. The one that was westbound after 197, that is clear. There's one now in the eastbound direction before 301. And then there's another one even farther east, still eastbound at Route 2 in the Annapolis area. Up on I-70, still in Maryland, in the Woodbine area, got a crash there. That blocks the left side. And in the Newmarket area, too, we have another crash on 70. So be cautious right around that crash there. 66 eastbound at 110 in Virginia. The ramp is blocked for what they're calling emergency work zone work. and I-66 before 123 Chainbridge Road. They expect delays there at that crash. 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I'm Alan Etter with more traffic in 10 minutes.
0: And to WTOP meteorologist LaTroy Thornton.
2: Today brings a rather messy second half of the weekend with tropical wind and rainstorm ECAS delivering rain and occasional wind to the area. Perhaps enough rain for flooding on streets and poor drainage zones, the high 68. With showers and thunderstorms still continuing for tonight, that means a humid night with a low of 60. With clouds to start the day tomorrow as well, with a shower for some in the morning, with the rest of Columbus Day featuring some sun returning during the afternoon, although it stays breezy through the day with a high of 76, leading into even more sunshine on Tuesday, a warmer day with a high of 82, with that warming trend continuing right through the day on Wednesday. Looks to be quite warm, in fact, with some sun at times and a high of 88 that would break the record of 87, leading into a less humid Thursday with more sun, high 73. For WTOP, I'm meteorologist LaTroy Thornton.
0: 63 degrees in College Park, 62 in Fairfax, 64 in the National Mall, brought to you by Dulles Glass. 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Coming up on WTOP, a shooting in Erie, Pennsylvania leaves 9 dead, including a suspect. More news in 60 seconds.
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0: At 11:52, police in Erie, Pennsylvania are trying to unravel what led to a mass shooting that left 9 people dead. Officers found the bodies of 2 women outside a house, then a more shocking scene inside, the bodies of 7 other people. Police say the gunman is a 45-year-old male said to be related to 7 of the victims. Among the dead are 5 and 1-year-old children and a pregnant woman. Erie Police Chief Rick Laura says the body of the shooter was found among the victims.
18: Based on the evidence gathered to this date, investigators have determined that the victims inside the residence were killed and the suspect died from a self-inflicted gunshot wound before officers arrived.
0: Laura declined to discuss any motive. For many seniors, traveling the world isn't as easy as it used to be. That's where virtual reality is stepping in. The technology is being used in hundreds of healthcare facilities, retirement communities, and VA centers nationwide. Digital expert Kim Commando talks about the benefits with WTOP's Ralph Fox.
19: Virtual reality allows for an immersive experience that lets users wander through cities. They can scuba dive or even catch butterflies. Kim says it's a simple group activity.
20: The staff picks a destination, everyone puts on a headset, and then the whole room goes hiking or the bottom of the ocean. They go to Paris or they go to Queens.
19: And how did the residents feel?
20: Ginny Bard, 81 years old, she swam with dolphins. And she said, we got to go underwater. We didn't even have to hold our breath.
19: Kim says there are also additional benefits.
20: What the directors are noticing is that the people who started traveling together started interacting more together. They started eating together, playing games, because now they had something in common.
19: You can find more details through Kim's newsletter at getkim.com. Ralph Fox, WTOP News.
0: How do you end up working for a car company for 6 decades?
21: Raymond Washington thought he was applying for a steel industry job when he ended up applying to work at a Chrysler plant. That was 1965.
22: I was going to work a couple months
3: save up some money to buy me a car and quit.
21: Washington and Charlie Ferguson among six workers with more than 60 years seniority at the company they now call Stellantis. Ferguson, in fact, has no plans to retire.
4: I'll tell you why. I've talked to guys that's retired, and they miss the overtime, the bonuses. They miss their friends.
21: Washington did give us the secrets to his longevity.
3: Eat right, I sleep right, and I got a young wife.
21: The men say a lot has changed at auto plants in 60 years, most notably in terms of safety, technology, and now they have less physical exertion. With the Car Chronicles, I'm Jeff Gilbert for WTOP News.
0: It's 11:55. 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It's going to be a wet game this afternoon for the Commanders, Diane.
22: Soggy game day indeed, Sandy. They're going to have an NFC East tilt against the New York Giants at Northwest Stadium. Washington gets back Jaden Daniels, who'll wear a brace to protect that elbow injury. He'll be able to throw to his favorite target, though, as wideout Terry McLaurin is active today, but he'll probably have limited snaps. The official inactives list includes, on offense, wide receiver Stephon Diggs, guard Tonoah Togiai, and quarterback Marcus Mariota. Defensively, safeties Nick Cross, Tyler Owens, Percy Butler, and defensive end Charles Omenihu. The other NFC East member is in London playing the Jaguars, and the Eagles still have that 14, now 10 lead. They kicked a field goal just moments ago. The Ravens are on the road in Atlanta to face the high-octane Falcons, featuring running backs Bijan Robinson and former Commander Brian Robinson. No Lamar Jackson for that one, as he nurses an ankle injury. It's the Sunday night game. The 3-1 Capitals will host the 3-2 Kraken this afternoon at 5 as they wrap up a three-game homestand. In NBA preseason action, the Wizards beat the Pistons last night 114-108. Trey Johnson and Will Riley tied with game highs of 15 points. Anthony Davis pulled down 11 rebounds and Trey Young with 8 assists. We're 10 days away from opening night at Cap One against the Milwaukee Bucks. And the NBA had an exhibition game in China this morning. The Mavericks beat the Rockets 132-115. Diane Roberts, WTOP Sports.
0: Thanks, Diane. Coming up on WTOP, President Trump touts a new deal he says is now in place between Russia and Ukraine. And severe weather hits both coasts this weekend. We're feeling the effects, too. Traffic and weather in 60 seconds.
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0: Traffic and weather on WTOP. Here's Alan Etter in the WTOP Traffic Center.
1: Well, it's hard to pick from our top traffic issues, but I'll get you the most serious ones. On the Beltway in Maryland, topside, outer loop, standing water has been a problem for a few hours now. Watch for sudden lane closures past Colesville Road through Connecticut Avenue. After Connecticut Avenue, we've got a crash reported taking up a lane there. Interloop, past 270, 355. The crash there blocks the right lane and shoulder. Pretty significant backup to get through there. In Virginia, 66 eastbound, the crash is before 123 Chain Bridge Road. And then on the ramp at 110, that is, there's a crash there for what they're calling, not, there's not a crash there, I should say. They're calling that emergency road work. Looks like a crash that is a, there's also a crash that has just happened off the outer loop of the Beltway in Virginia to go south on 95. 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I'm Alan Etter. Your next traffic report with Ralph Fox in less than 10 minutes.
0: Thank you, Alan. Now to WTOP meteorologist LaTroy Thornton.
2: Expect periods of rain and gusty wind today from tropical wind and rainstorm Isaias on the way up to a high of 68, with showers and thunderstorms continuing tonight and a low of 60, giving way to just a left leftover morning shower tomorrow before clouds break for some afternoon sun for Columbus Day, the high 76. For WTOP, I'm meteorologist LaTroy Thornton.
0: 63 degrees in Georgetown. It's 63 in Bowie, 59 in Leesburg at 11:59.
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0: Good Sunday to you. I'm Sandy Kozel. Coming up, concerns are growing about how some teens are using shared scooters and e-bikes after crimes.
5: Why health officials say climate change is behind the record number of heat-related deaths in Maryland. I'm Dan Romer.
6: How much will you need your snow shovel this winter? I'm Ian Crawford.
0: The Army is sharing more about what investigators are learning about last year's deadly mid-air crash over the Potomac River. It's 12 o'clock.
7: From ABC News, I'm Mike Dabowski. Ukrainian officials say they were unaware of President Trump's new claims this morning of an energy ceasefire between Ukraine and Russia. They learned about it on social media today. That post from the president says the ceasefire is effective immediately and both parties have agreed. Earlier today, Ukrainian President Volodymyr Zelensky said his country was ready for both sides to stop striking energy infrastructure, saying this on ABC's This Week.
9: We are asking President Trump, give them signal, not attack energy infrastructure of Ukraine. It's fair deal. It's not the best deal. The best deal not to have a war, to stop Putin. But the first step is ceasefire.
7: It all comes after President Trump announced a new deal to have Russia supply nearly 2 billion barrels of oil in an effort to lower gas prices. Trump also in recent days calling for Ukraine to elect a new leader. But Ukrainian parliament member Kira Rudik isn't going for it.
24: And it's up to no other leader than Ukrainian people whom and when we will be electing.
7: In the next few days, Pope Leo will undergo surgery after a nodule was discovered on his lung. The condition is common and can be caused by things like infection, scars, or inflammation. It's a dreary day for much of the East Coast as the Northeast gets drenched with what was once Hurricane Isaias. Meanwhile, in the Southeast, cleanup efforts are underway.
25: Hundreds of thousands of people are without power following Hurricane Isaias. Florida Governor Ron DeSantis says there are long days ahead as the cleanup continues.
26: Right now, I think clearing those trees, clearing the debris, that mission continues. Our utilities are working hard to get everyone reconnected back on the grid.
25: The deadly storm bringing with it heavy rain and winds over 100 miles per hour.
7: And on the West Coast, post-tropical cyclone Rachel expected to dump several inches of rain. 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
1: It is 12:02 on a Sunday, October the 11th, 2026. Right now, it is 61 degrees. More rain today, going up to the upper 60s. And a good afternoon to you. I'm Mike Murillo. The top local stories we're following for you this hour. Shared e-scooters and e-bikes are getting a closer look in D.C. after police say they're being used increasingly to get away from crimes and teens using them to get away from committing crimes. The latest case happened near the National Archives, where D.C. police say six teens rode off on Lime bikes and scooters after a robbery. This comes as companies including Lime look at ways to renew their agreements with the city. D.C. Deputy Mayor for Public Safety Lindsay Appiah telling the Washington Post the vehicles are showing up more often in criminal activity, even as millions of riders use them each year. As temperatures cool and we move deeper into fall, the Maryland Department of Health is reporting that this past spring and summer were the deadliest in history when it comes to heat-related deaths. WTOP's Dan Ronan reports calls for emergency medical services for heat-caused illnesses also surged.
5: Public health experts believe climate change is leading to longer heat waves and hotter temperatures during summers. It puts more Marylanders, especially older people, at a higher risk of heat exhaustion, heat stroke, and death. Maryland Matters reports 61 people died in Maryland this spring and summer, nearly doubling the number who lost their lives last summer when state officials reported 34 deaths. The state's official heat season ended September the 30th, and the number of deaths easily shattered the previous record of 42 going back to 2012. The heat season also saw the highest number of calls to emergency services for heat-related deaths in 1 year, 1,657. Dan Ronan, WTOP News.
1: 12:04, get ready for it. Even with a few warm days still ahead, it won't be long before coats, gloves, and snow is in the forecast. All that back in the picture. WTOP's Ian Crawford takes a look at AccuWeather's forecast for the winter months ahead.
8: It wasn't that long ago we were still chipping away snowcrete from that wild winter event last January. But that was last winter, and AccuWeather says they don't expect this winter to be especially snowy in the D.C. region. Even so, they're not ruling out the possibility of at least one major storm, more likely after the first of the year, if it happens. Rainfall this winter should be plentiful, but it should be just warm enough to keep us from entering the snow zone very often. And like the Old Farmer's Almanac forecast that came out in September, they're blaming it all on El Nino. The warming of the Pacific waters off the South American coast has been especially intense, and that should cause the jet stream to steer major cold events away from us. Ian Crawford, WTOP News.
1: The Army is laying out what it says went wrong before the deadly collision over the Potomac River near Reagan National Airport that killed 67 people last year. A new military report points to breakdowns in procedures and systems that may have reduced the chances of a crash between the American Airlines jet and Black Hawk helicopter. The Army also says it agrees with many of the safety recommendations already made by the NTSB. Former NTSB and FAA investigator Jeff Guzzetti tells WTOP the report was about one crash, but it carries implications for air safety all over the world.
10: It's never just one thing. This investigation identified problems with the airspace, with radio communications, aircraft instruments, training, staffing, the way you report near misses. It's a holistic, systemic solution that's needed here.
1: While investigators and safety changes can take years often, the Army says some of the most significant recommendations from this report could be in place by the end of the year. The 1-3 Washington Commanders are home with another divisional rival, the 3-1 New York Giants. WTOP Sports Director and Commanders beat reporter George Wallace joined us with a breakdown from soggy Northwest Stadium.
11: They're going to have to hang on to the footballs. We know Stephon Diggs is out. Terry McLaurin was trending towards playing. Jeremy McNichols, who was he started his 21-day window this week. He was downgraded to out yesterday. So you've got Bill Kroski, Merritt carrying the football. Rashad White is back and Austin Eckler. So if they get the ball on the ground, you got to carry. You got to hold on to the football. Sam Cosmi's back, which is good along the offensive line. With the weather, and I don't think you're going to see much of a downfield passing game today. This could be one of those old school NFC East in the trenches kind of game. And, just got to don't turn the ball over and score touchdowns. You don't want to kick field goals on a day like this.
1: All right, kickoff for the Commanders and Giants is at 1 o'clock. It's 12:07 at WTOP. 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
1: Traffic and weather here on WTOP. It's a soggy commute for anybody out and about today, Ralph Fox, isn't it?
27: It is soggy for sure. And we have a lot going on right now, Mike. There's no two ways around it. You may be somewhere and say, hey, you guys aren't talking about that. But that's because there's so much going on. We are looking at no less than 8 crashes right now on the Capitol Beltway. Maryland and Virginia, not leaving anybody out here. Just a lot of issues. On top of that, you do have the Commanders game this afternoon, so a lot of volume in the area, 202, 214 around the Beltway. Route 50, as you make your way eastbound, there was an earlier crash. Now we got one westbound and as you make your way towards the Baltimore-Washington Parkway. You do have the road closures in the area of the 14th Street Bridge along the Southeast-Southwest Freeway. That's due to the Army 10-miler. There's still a lot going on there. For folks heading out of Virginia or D.C. into Virginia, 395, you've got a crash before Route 120. That's going to be Glebe Road, so that's got you backed up before 110. One to watch for there. an earlier problem on 270 up in Urbana. Still got some delays due to that crash. 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Ralph Fox, your next traffic report in about 10 minutes.
1: Now to WTOP meteorologist Chad Merrill.
3: Periods of rain going through the rest of the afternoon. There will be a couple of spots of standing water. Also, watch out for the potential of a tornado and any thunderstorm late this afternoon and early this evening. The rain, though, is beneficial for the region. The high temperature 68, down to 60 overnight. A shower in spots tomorrow morning for the commute. Otherwise, a mix of sun and clouds during the afternoon with a high of 76. Mostly sunny, up to 82 on Tuesday. For WTOP, I'm meteorologist Chad Merrill.
1: And right now, looking at the radar, as you can expect, most of us seeing light to moderate rain activity throughout the region. It's going to be the story of the day here for us as we see the first batch move through and more behind it later into the evening. So we'll keep an eye on for you on things for you here on WTOP. But that's for the heaviest stuff right now. We're looking over Prince William County right now. And otherwise, it's up Point of Rocks, Frederick, Maryland right now. The rest of us are seeing light to moderate, but the more heavy stuff in those two locations. It's 63 degrees Rockville, 61 degrees in Ashburn right now. Money news on WTOP. Here is Jake Novak.
4: The light bulb just lit up over the heads of the folks at General Motors. The company announced that it's really going to work on offering more hybrid vehicles in their lineup really soon. Welcome to 1998, guys. I say that because the rest of the world, well, except for Ford and Chrysler Dodge Jeep, figured this out a long time ago. The all-or-nothing choices of either all-gasoline or all-electric just don't work for most customers. But there's still a steep learning curve here because the non-plug-in hybrids are really popular these days, as they offer the fuel efficiency without any change of fill-up habits. And you guessed it, GM is still leaning toward plug-in models. This does seem to be yet another example of how U.S. automakers continue to be so much slower to innovate than foreign competitors. Well, not all U.S. automakers. Tesla does everything super fast, but you get the idea. And you might also get the feeling that by the time GM does roll out some hybrids, consumers will have moved on to something else. For WTOP News, I'm Jake Novak.
1: It is 12:11 at WTOP, and just ahead, a new survey offers a snapshot of Maryland's governor's race. We're going to dig into the numbers.
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6: It is 12:13. I'm Mike Murillo. Thanks for being with us. A lot can change in the final weeks of a campaign, but a new UMBC poll suggests Maryland's governor's race is starting from a pretty familiar place. To help us unpack the numbers and what they might tell us about where the race is headed, I talked to Malia Cromer, director of the UMBC Institute of Politics and an associate professor of political science at the school. And the poll shows a big lead for incumbent Governor Wes Moore. Malia, on the latest survey, shows Moore with a pretty significant lead.
7: Today, if the election were held today, 51% of likely voters said they would vote for Democratic candidate Wes Moore. 24% said they would vote for Republican candidate Dan Cox. And another 3% would either vote for the Green Party candidate Andy Ellis or the Working Class Party candidate Kathy White, respectively. And 5% would say that they're going to write in somebody or some other candidate. And 14% are flat out say they just don't know at this point.
6: When you see a lead that large, what does it tell you? Is it enthusiasm for more or is it more about Maryland's political makeup?
7: It's a very similar pattern to last time. I will say that there is some enthusiasm about this election. And so we did ask Maryland voters specifically that question, how enthusiastic they were about voting in November 2026. 79% said they are very or somewhat enthusiastic. And that number is pretty similar across Democrats, Republicans, and those unaffiliated voters. But when you talk about the sort of lead that Wes Moore has over Dan Cox, there's a couple different factors. The first one is the most obvious, is that we live in a state where there's a 2-to-1 Democratic to Republican ratio. We also live in a very hyperpolarized society where Democrats vote for Democrats, Republicans vote for Republicans. And when you're in a blue state like this, that's typically bad news for the Republican candidate. What's really underneath the numbers I find particularly interesting is, you know, we look back to the last successful Republican governor, Larry Hogan, who won two terms. He was able to put together a coalition of Democratic voters, about 30%, and then really clean up among unaffiliated voters. And when you start to look at the crosstabs of this question with Cox versus Moore and their sort of sources of support, Dan Cox is not getting anywhere near the support he needs from unaffiliated voters. And that is, again, a central part. If you want to win in Maryland as a Republican statewide, you have to do really well among this core group. And he's just not.
6: Is there a realistic path forward for Dan Cox with these numbers?
7: Not with these numbers, no. He would have to make considerable gains among Democrats and considerable gains among unaffiliated voters. And even with a huge surge of Republican turnout, it would just be very, very difficult for him to overcome just right now, even the structural issues of the campaign. If you look at fundraising numbers, Governor Moore has quite literally millions to spend where candidate Dan Cox just does not. And so to win a statewide race, you have to have, you know, a good message, but you also have to have money to promote that message. And right now, it does not seem that he has that sort of campaign war chest to do so.
6: Your poll also looked at whether voters think the parties are too extreme. What stood out to you there?
7: We asked Maryland voters whether, you know, and each one of these six characteristics describes the Maryland Democratic Party and the Maryland Republican Party. And, you know, you're right, more so than a Democratic Party, Maryland voters view the Maryland Republican Party as sort of out of touch with average voters. 66% say that. Controlled by special interest groups or big donors. 71% say that. And too extreme in their policy positions. That's a 36% say that about Maryland Democrats, but 64 say that about Maryland Republicans. And so back to candidate Cox, what there certainly is not just that perception of the Maryland Republican Party, but the perception of him as an individual candidate. Right now, 31% of Maryland voters think he is very conservative. 29% say conservative. If you look back to Hogan's path to victory in 2018, the people who voted for him, by and large, viewed him as a political moderate. And Dan Cox, based on his record, he just is not. They do not think he's a moderate. And moderation for Republican candidates running statewide in Maryland is really part of a path to victory.
6: That was Malia Kroman, director of the UMBC Institute of Politics. The poll was conducted in September among 776 likely Maryland voters and has a margin of error plus or minus 3.5 percentage points. A quick look at the top stories working on at WTOP. A possible energy ceasefire between Russia and Ukraine is being announced, even as fighting continues. While crews recover from Isaias, forecasters are closely watching another powerful hurricane. Keep it here for full details on these stories in the minutes ahead. Traffic and weather time on WTOP. Ralph is watching the tricky condition on the road today.
8: Tricky is a good word for it. The Sunday drive is a bit of a challenge right now. In some areas, it's standing water, but some areas still seeing showers. Some areas, just folks driving a little too fast for the conditions. We're seeing no less than six different crashes on the Capitol Beltway. I'll give you a couple. On the inner loop after Rockville Pike, you do have the right side blocked due to a crash. Also, the outer loop. On the Virginia side, as you make your way towards the Springfield Interchange in Virginia, there's a report of a crash there as well. The outer loop before Route 1, Alexandria, got word of a crash also. Also, some other issues on a flooding concern. This is going to be the top side back in Maryland between Georgia Avenue, Connecticut Avenue. You will see some concerns there. There's also a lot of heavy volume in the area of Northwest Stadium with the Commanders game this afternoon. Also, the Army 10-miler, you've got a number of closures that still remain in the district and in Northern Virginia. Also, the Fairfax County Parkway, both ways at Burke Center Parkway. I mention this because it's happened now for 2 weeks in a row. The traffic lights are out, and you can't take left turns, Fairfax County Parkway onto Burke Center Parkway or Burke Center Parkway onto the Fairfax County Parkway. We had a couple of accidents last week around this time when those lights were out as well. 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Ralph Fox, Unix Traffic Report in about 10 minutes.
6: Now to WTOP meteorologist, AccuWeather meteorologist, Chad Merrill.
9: The windshield wipers will be on high for the rest of the afternoon. There will be a couple of lows, but those will be very far and few between. A couple of areas of standing water, the high temperature 68. Can't rule out a thunderstorm late this afternoon, early this evening, and the potential from Washington south for a brief tornado. The low temperature tonight down to 60. A couple of showers for the morning commute, then a mix of sun and clouds tomorrow, the high 76. Mostly sunny, up to 82 on Tuesday. For WTOP, I'm meteorologist Chad Merrill.
6: Right now, 62 degrees Manassas, 64 degrees Metro Center, 57 degrees in Frederick, Maryland. And right now, many of us are seeing light to moderate shower activity. Some of the heavier bands right now are over the Frederick County area. And also, if you go down to Virginia, Prince William County, still seeing the heaviest part centered around the Clifton area, the Manassas area right now. 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
10: Rats, asbestos, and sewage leaks. Why the doors to historic Fairfax County Courthouse are closed. I'm Jimmy Alexander.
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6: 12:22 on a rainy Sunday. Six people were hurt in an early morning house fire in Northwest D.C. just before 5 it happened. Firefighters arrived this morning at a home on Geranium Street Northwest and found flames and heavy smoke coming from the two-story house. A woman and a man and a child suffered critical injuries, according to D.C. Fire and EMS. Another woman and two children were also hurt, but their injuries are not considered life-threatening. The fire has been put out. Investigators are working to find out how it started. Nearly $224 million. That's the price tag Fairfax County is facing after years of falling behind on repairs to its public buildings. WTOP's Jimmy Alexander tells us the problems have already forced some facilities to shut their doors.
10: Heating and cooling problems have left the historic Fairfax County Courthouse closed since December. According to Fairfax County Times, the courthouse, which dates back to when John Adams was president, has also dealt with rodents, sewage leaks, mold, asbestos, and power outages that affected everything from elevators to security systems and accessibility for people with disabilities. And the problem goes well beyond the courthouse, with county officials saying 75% of its 214 government buildings have aging infrastructure. And as for the money, Fairfax County has spent an average of $25.5 million a year on critical maintenance over the past 5 years, which is $10 million less than what officials say is needed annually. And Fairfax County Supervisor Pat Harity says the county needs to make upkeep a regular part of its budget rather than relying on money that becomes available later. Jimmy Alexander, WTOP News.
6: It is 12:24.
13: Hundreds of thousands of immigrants in the country with legal status risk losing government health coverage. I'm Katherine Houghton, and this is your KFF Health News Minute. Starting October 1st, some non-citizen legal immigrants no longer qualify for Medicaid. The change comes from last year's GOP budget law, which cut spending for the health program. The low-income people losing coverage include war refugees, asylum seekers, and victims of sex trafficking. As consumer health costs rise, a few states are considering an ambitious solution: universal health care. Lawmakers in Oregon could vote on a single-payer system where the government alone pays for essential health care as soon as 2027. All residents would have health benefits with no out-of-pocket costs. Supporters say it would make health care more accessible. Opponents worry about increasing taxes and a loss of choice. There's more at kffhealthnews.org.
6: 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Time to bring in Diane Roberts.
14: That would be a me. Yeah. It is a week 5 in the NFL. Commanders will host the Giants at Northwest Stadium. That's going to happen. Gosh, we're getting close. About 35 minutes from now, they're going to meet the top of the division, the Giants, at 3-1. But thanks to the Buccaneers' win over Dallas Thursday night, the NFC East is kind of up for grabs, making this a must-win game, according to WTOP sports director and Commanders beat reporter George Wallace.
15: You don't want to go 0-3 in the division. This is it's a must-win. It's early October. I get it. But, you know, you're 1-3 right now with a trip to undefeated San Francisco coming up next week on Monday Night Football before the bye. So you want some good kind of vibes going into that game. So you need to win today. Find a way to win at home and get that first division win.
14: If anyone knows about winning, it's QB1 Jaden Daniels. He's back after missing 2 weeks with an elbow injury. He'll wear a brace for protection. Hopefully the weather won't be too much of an issue in that regard. We know it will have an impact on the game. The other NFC East member, the Eagles, they're in London playing the Jaguars. Eagles still have that 14-10 lead. They started the fourth quarter here a couple minutes or so ago. In playoff baseball, the Guardians beat the White Sox to advance to the ALCS in a date with the Tampa Bay Rays tomorrow night. The NLCS gets underway tonight between the Dodgers and Brewers. In NBA preseason action, the Wizards beat the Pistons 114-108, and Maryland fans will get their first look at the Terps in an exhibition hoops game against the Yellow Jackets of Georgia Tech. In a doubleheader at UMBC, 4:30 tip-off for the former ACC foes. Diane Roberts, WTOP Sports.
6: Thank you, Diane. Coming up after traffic and weather, even as deadly attacks continue, President Trump says Russia and Ukraine have reached an energy ceasefire. It is 12:27. More news ahead.
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8: Got your fair share of challenges for sure, Mike. Top issues we are following. A lot of volume in the area of Northwest Stadium for the 1 p.m. start for the Commanders game. Also 50 as you make your way eastbound in the area of 295, the Baltimore-Washington Parkway, a long-standing crash as folks backed up quite a bit there. Also, you've got issues in D.C. in the area of the Southeast-Southwest Freeway due to the Army 10-miler, which is still going on and slowing folks down, and the Outer Loop, Virginia, approaching the Springfield Interchange. We've got delays there as well. 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Ralph Fox, your next traffic report in about 10 minutes.
6: And this afternoon stays rainy. It could get a little stormier this afternoon as we see the remnants of Isaias continue to move through. Gusty winds are possible. Potential for some flooding on roads and low-lying areas with highs in the upper 60s. Tonight remains wet with more rain and a few thunderstorms then, low around 60. Then tomorrow turns breezy with a lingering morning shower before some afternoon sunshine and highs in the mid-70s. Right now, 67 degrees in D.C.
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6: And a good afternoon to you. I'm Mike Murillo. Veronica Canales is our producer. The top stories we're following for you today. President Trump says Russia and Ukraine have agreed to what he's calling an energy ceasefire, though details of the agreement remain unclear. The White House has not explained the terms. The announcement comes after the president criticized Ukrainian President Volodymyr Zelensky about attacks on Russia's energy sites. Zelensky has said Ukraine would stop those strikes if Russia stops targeting Ukraine's energy infrastructure. Meanwhile, Ukraine says it carried out another drone strike on Russian infrastructure, while a Russian bombing in the Ukrainian city of Zaporizhia killed 23 people, including 4 children. President Trump is also defending a new deal to buy Russian diesel, saying it will bring down fuel prices in the U.S. Ukrainian President Volodymyr Zelensky saying that deal is a birthday gift for Putin, his words. On ABC's This Week, Zelensky also pushed back on the president's call for him to be replaced.
25: With all respect to President Trump, it's up to our society, up to our people to choose one or another leader.
6: Analysts, meanwhile, say the agreement may do little to lower prices at the pump for American drivers. The president also spending part of the weekend today on the campaign trail. One stop was in Clarksville, Tennessee, at an area where he performed strongly in 2024. ABC's Stephen Portnoy reports a visit comes as the president increasingly focuses on Republican-friendly territories while facing sliding approval numbers and as some Republican candidates look to shore up support ahead of Election Day.
26: A survey from the Pew Research Center this past week shows more than 6 in 10 supporters of Democratic candidates say they're extremely motivated to vote, while fewer, 46% of GOP backers say the same. Now, that Pew poll put the president's approval rating at a low for his second term, with more than two-thirds of voters, 68%, saying they disapprove of his performance. That same survey had Democrats 8 points ahead of Republicans in the nationwide vote for the House.
6: It is 12:33. A Columbia, Maryland ad agency has landed a $20 million Department of Homeland Security contract tied to President Trump's administration's new national advertising campaign. The Baltimore Banner reporting the Federal Record show the contract was awarded in September to LMD Agency for what is described as a national media campaign. The ad sparked criticism because taxpayer dollars were used to fund them. The President Trump later said his political action committee would cover future costs. The Columbia company has received hundreds of millions of dollars in federal contracts over the past decade and recently was named one of the Baltimore area's best places to work. President Trump now floating to the idea of renaming more bodies of water like oceans and rivers. The president speaking at a rally in Tennessee.
0: We've got the Gulf. We've got a beautiful lake. Now somebody said, you need a river? So I don't want to change the name of the Hudson River. That's so much. Henry Hudson. He did a good job sailing up that sucker a long time ago.
6: It comes after the renaming of the Gulf of Mexico to the Gulf of America, Lake Ontario to Lake America. The president says he could rebrand either the Atlantic or Pacific Ocean, and he appeared to joke that the new name could be in honor of him. The president can use executive power to rename bodies of water and other geographic features. Many private companies that offer online maps have generally acceded to the president's new names. Crews are on the scene in parts of Florida, Alabama, and Georgia to repair damage done by Hurricane Isaias, which made landfall on Friday in the Florida.

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1: Staying on storm coverage, Hurricane Simon is strengthened to a powerful Category 4 storm as it barrels toward the coast of Mexico. The National Hurricane Center in Miami reports Simon's maximum sustained winds have increased to 150 miles an hour. The center expects Simon to be near or just inland of Mexico's west central coast today. The hurricane could bring up to 30 inches of rain in areas causing life-threatening flooding and mudslides. Coming up after traffic and weather on WTOP, one man's legal troubles mean dozens of dream cars are about to hit the auction block. And then Pope Leo is heading into surgery this week with doctors found and what it can mean for his schedule and a big trip coming up. It's 1236.
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1: Traffic and weather here on WTOP. Ralph Fox is busy in the WTOP Traffic Center today.
8: We are for sure following a lot of things. The good news is some things have cleared up. 270 northbound. Folks heading in the area of Urbana, that crash has been cleared out of the roadway. Also, an earlier issue on the Capitol Beltway, the inner loop in the area of Route 4, Pennsylvania Avenue. That one has been cleared out as well. We still got a lot of volume around the Capitol Beltway. Don't get that one twisted. The biggest issue is going to be on the outer loop as you make your way Virginia towards the Springfield Interchange. A crash at the interchange has got folks slowed back to North Springfield. Once you get through it, that's the good news. You're in pretty good shape there. 95, as you make your way southbound across the Occoquan, there is an accident in the backup. No surprise for Sunday. That tends to happen. But you're backed up all the way to Lorton. And then you're slow Dale City down through Triangle. Then you're in good shape southbound. Northbound, no delays to tell you about. 66 on the westbound side. You will see some delays as you approach Route 123. That delay is going to take you back to just about Nutley. On the eastbound side, no major problems to tell you about. 50, New York Avenue eastbound at the Baltimore-Washington Parkway. That crash still remains. Also, a couple of issues on Route 70 eastbound. One in the area of Woodbine. The other one near Newmarket. 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Ralph Fox, your next traffic report in about 10 minutes.
1: 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Here is WTOP meteorologist Chad Merrill.
9: We've got more rain in store for the rest of the afternoon. Watch out for some flooding on streets and poor drainage areas. Far and few between, but just keep an eye out for that. And also late this afternoon and early this evening, there could be a brief thunderstorm that produces a tornado from Washington on south. Today's high 68, down to 60 overnight. Now tomorrow for the morning, morning commute, there will be a couple of showers. Then a mix of sun and

0: clouds for the rest of the afternoon with a high of 76. Tuesday, mostly sunny, up to 82. Wednesday's high, 88. That will break the previous record of 87 set back in 1975. And then behind a cold front on Thursday, mostly sunny and less humid, the high 73. For WTOP, I'm meteorologist Chad Merrill.
1: And right now, we still have some showers moving through. The heavier stuff has moved further north. So we're talking areas of Prince William County up through D.C., parts of Tenleytown, seeing some heavier showers right now. And there's a light break into it. So you're having light and moderate showers in most of Montgomery County right now. Then you move up to Frederick County, and that's where the heavier stuff kicks in yet again as it's moving through. It's 63 degrees Hyattsville, 62 degrees right now in Herndon at 1241 here at WTOP. Time for Money News. Here is Jake Novak.
2: One man's pain can be your gain, especially if you're in the market for some super exotic cars. Businessman Clayton Lloyd Eiley was sentenced earlier this month to 160 months in prison because his business was, well, it was fraud. But in order to pay off his fines and debts to his investors, Eiley's massive collection of 90 awesome vehicles is going up for auction. That includes two Ferrari 488s, three Maserati MC20s, two Lamborghini Aventadors, and a 1968 Pontiac Firebird. This guy also really liked military vehicles, so in his collection is a 1993 AM General Hummer H1, and even a BMY M923A, which is a 5-ton cargo truck. Maybe instead of convicting him, the government should have awarded him for finding a place to park all those cars and trucks. Now, before you start rummaging around your couch cushions to get some cash to throw around at these auctions, payment in full is usually required as soon as the bidding process is over. For WTOP News, I'm Jake Novak.
1: It is 1242. Pope Leo will undergo surgery this week. The procedure will be to remove a nodular lesion on his lung in the first major health event as Pope for him. Leo, who is 71 years old and physically active, made the announcement during his Sunday blessing. Doctors say the lesion was found at an early stage and is well localized. The Vatican says the recovery time is about a week. Leo has a major trip planned in November to South America, but it's unclear if the surgery is going to impact that itinerary or not. Flu activity is ramping up in areas of the West Coast, an earlier start to the season than in years past. It may be a tough time to distinguish between the flu, RSV, COVID-19, and even the common cold. But ABC News medical contributor Dr. Darian Sutton has some tips for you.
3: Sometimes only getting a test is really the only way that you can be certain. But when you're getting the flu or when you're getting a cold, sometimes how quickly it starts can help give you a sign. If you've had the flu and you remember it, sometimes the flu, you can feel normal in the morning and completely miserable in the afternoon. Shortness of breath, fatigue, fever, body aches.
1: It is 1243. The recently imposed sanctions on Russia have been lifted after the president struck a deal with Russian President Vladimir Putin to import thousands of tons of the country's diesel into the U.S.
4: Some market prices softened on the news that Russia had agreed to release 300,000 tons of diesel to the United States and into the global market. In all, a total of 1.8 million tons will be released over time as part of this deal. The Trump administration hoping an injection of diesel will help bring down prices. But experts say that immediate release of 300,000 tons would have very little impact on prices long term. Marcus Moore, ABC News, London.
1: ABC foreign correspondent Marcus Moore there. A migrant boat has capsized off the east coast of Africa, killing over 100 people. The boat carrying 305 migrants capsized off the coast of Djibouti in East Africa. At least 109 migrants, including 15 children, have died, according to the International Organization for Migration. The boat was traveling to Yemen when it capsized on Thursday night or Friday morning. More than 80 people survived the accident, while at least 116 remain missing. Coming up on WTOP, a new legal drama from the creators of The Good Wife is getting a lot of attention. Is it worth a watch, though? We'll take a look at that. It's 1244 and more news coming up.
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1: 12:45, I'm Mike Murillo. Thanks for being with us. Time to check out our weekend entertainment options. There's a new legal drama on CBS and Paramount Plus that will focus on a newly formed law firm that's representing the little guy, the people who want to sue the big boys in the tech industry.
12: This is Silicon Valley, Michael. Lawyers don't make their money suing people.
13: Next case.
12: It's David and Goliath.
1: It's called Cupertino, and it's from the team that brought to you The Good Wife. And critic Jen Chaney tells us it's terrific.
14: It's created by Robert and Michelle King, who were not only responsible for The Good Wife, but also The Good Fight and the show Evil and Elsbeth. And every one of their shows is a great example of how broadcast television can still be very smart and sophisticated and interesting. And Cupertino is all of those things. As we heard in that clip, this is about a law firm that gets started by two people. One of them is played by Mike Coulter. The other one is played by Rachel Keller, who get edged out of a big tech company and decide that they want to focus on completely representing people who are getting a raw deal basically from the big tech companies, because typically those people aren't being represented by lawyers because they're too afraid. So it's really like a case of the week kind of show, but it also has some storylines that run through all the episodes. I've seen the first 10. I believe there's going to be 20 total. Premiered last night, and you can watch the first episode on Paramount Plus, but highly recommend.
15: Anything unique in the approach to this particular legal drama, or do you think it takes any inspiration from any previous TV drama?
14: It's very much in the vein of what the Kings have done before. But what I think is smart is that it's really tapping into what I think is a lot of frustration that many people in this country have with the billionaire class and with people who are unemployed and with people just feeling like AI is being pushed down their throats. There's a lot of stuff about AI in here, and it's more nuanced than just saying AI is bad, but it is not positive depiction of AI, generally speaking. So I think it's tapping into a lot of sentiments that are kind of out there in the zeitgeist.
15: Also this weekend on Amazon Prime, a TV adaptation of Stephen King's Carrie. This is a limited series. What did you think of this?
14: This was created by Mike Flanagan, who has done a lot of horror series that have been very popular. He did most of them on Netflix, like Haunting of Hill House, Follow the House of Usher. This is an interesting reimagining of Carrie. It's set in the present day, and Carrie, in this instance, she loses her father early on. She's been homeschooled and very sheltered, and she's forced to go to public school. And a lot of the plot points are the same. Big reveal here that there is going to be a prom, and the prom is not going to go well. But the circumstances and the context for things are a little bit different. Her mother is played by Samantha Sloyan, taking over for Piper Laurie, for those who remember the original movie. And she's sort of a quieter, less dramatic version of that part that I find really interesting. And there's actually some points where you kind of agree with the mother, which was shocking to me. So there's some interesting things in this. I liked it. It does take some interesting twist that purists might not love, but I thought it was an interesting approach.
1: 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It's a slippery drive out there today. Let's get the latest now on that with Ralph Fox in Traffic Center.
16: Mike, slippery for sure. Folks can also expect some standing water in spots. So you might be going that speed and all of a sudden everybody's slowing down. Or when you get that road spray from folks coming in the opposite direction, one to watch for as well. A couple of issues on the Capitol Beltway, outer loop in the area of Georgia Avenue. That did have the left side blocked due to the flooding. That should be better now, but you may see some standing water through that area. Also, the inner loop before Pennsylvania Avenue, Prince George's County, that crash has been cleared out. The outer loop, Virginia, as you make your way towards the Springfield Interchange, we still got a crash with folks backing up there. In Maryland at 270, northbound before Urbana, that crash has been cleared out of the roadway. Also 70, we've got two issues, longstanding, both eastbound. One before Woodbine, there was had the left side blocked due to a crash, and before Newmarket had the right side blocked due to a crash as well. We are brought to you by CS5. 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October 22nd and 23rd at Gaylord National. 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Ralph Foxchenick, traffic report in about 10 minutes.
1: Now to WTOP meteorologist Chad Merrill.
0: We've got lots of rain on tap for the rest of the afternoon, even the potential from Washington on south for a brief tornado this evening. So keep an eye out for that and make sure you have multiple ways to receive weather alerts. The high 68 today, down to 60 overnight. A couple of showers for the morning commute tomorrow, and then a mix of sun and clouds with a high of 76. Mostly sunny, up to 82 on Tuesday. Wednesday, we will break the previous record high of 87, so back in 1975, the high will be 88 degrees. That'll be the warmest day of the week. And then behind a cold front on Thursday, mostly sunny, less humid, the high temperature 73 degrees. For WTOP, I'm meteorologist Chad Merrill.
1: Most of us seeing some light to moderate rain activity. The heaviest rain we're seeing right now is over the Vienna, Virginia area, and then over into Montgomery County. We're looking at the Wheaton area, Cloverly, Ashton, Maryland, seeing some moderate rain activity there. But that's what we're seeing as it continues to move through. The only one's getting a little bit of a break to where it's maybe sprinkles is parts of southern Maryland right now. Coming up on WTOP.
10: Fairfax County wants you to know the peak for Northern Virginia's fall color show is almost upon us. I'm Michael Toscano.
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13: Water backing up, drains slowing down. It's only going to get worse. 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
1: It is 12:53. A teen girl's in the hospital after a shooting last night in Northeast D.C. D.C. police saying it happened just before 9 at the Edgewood Recreation Center on Evart Street. When officers got there, they found a girl who had been shot. She was taken to the hospital, and she's expected to be okay. Police say so far they don't have any suspects in the shooting. The peak for Northern Virginia's fall color show is almost here. More now from WTOP's Michael Toscano.
10: Fairfax County says the brightest leaves usually arrive there in late October and continue into early November. You can take in the colorful confection on a drive along the George Washington Memorial Parkway or hit the trails at Great Falls, River Bend, or Huntley Meadows. For reflections on the water, try Burke Lake or Lake Accotink. Mason Neck, Fountainhead, and Meadowlark Botanical Gardens are also high on their list. Check the foliage report at the Virginia Department of Forestry's website recreation section, pick your route, and enjoy the view while it lasts. Michael Toscano, WTOP News.
1: It is 12:54, almost 30 years. This year's restaurant's been serving up Ethiopian fare in D.C., but WTOP's Kyle Cooper reports now. Dukem will close its doors for good.
21: 2 years ago, the owner's daughter, Lydia Tefera, posted a plea on social media for the public to come visit the restaurant that her father opened in 1997.
22: Nearly almost 30 years in, it's coming to the point that we don't know how much longer this business is going to last.
21: Now, she says the last day is coming soon.
22: We, as a family, have made, my mom and my sister and I have made the really difficult decision that we will be closing our doors on November 7th. For good.
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2: It is going to be something else. There's going to be an NFC East tilt against the New York Giants at Northwest Stadium. Washington does get back Jaden Daniels, though. He's going to wear a brace to protect that elbow injury that has kept him out for 2 weeks. He'll be able to throw to his favorite target, though, as wideout Terry McLaurin is active for today's game, but he will probably have limited snaps. WTOP Sports Director and Commanders beat reporter George Wallace will have the updates throughout the game. One he says is a must win.
3: You're 1-3 right now with a trip to undefeated San Francisco coming up next week on Monday Night Football before the bye. So you want some good kind of vibes going into that game. So you need to win today. Find a way to win at home and get that first division win. Because as we've seen this week, the NFC East is still up for grabs.
2: Oh, and that plays right into what's happening in London right now. The Eagles are in a back-and-forth affair against the Jaguars, who just took the lead. Jaguars up 16-14, less than 3 minutes to go, and it's 16-14 because of a missed point after. Ravens are on the road in Atlanta to face the high-octane offense of the Falcons, featuring running backs Brian Robinson and former commander Bijan Robinson, running back, and former commander Brian Robinson. No Lamar Jackson in that game as he nurses an ankle injury. It's the Sunday night game. The 3-1 Capitals will host the 3-2 Kraken this afternoon at 5 as they wrap up a 3-game homestand. In NBA preseason action, the Wizards beat the Pistons 114-108. Trey Johnson and Will Riley tied with game highs of 15 points. Anthony Davis pulled down 11 rebounds and Trey Young with 8 assists. The NBA had an exhibition game in China this morning. Mavericks beat the Rockets 132-115. Diane Roberts, WTOP Sports.
1: Thank you, Diane. And just ahead on WTOP, we're learning that Pope Leo will have surgery this week. More details ahead, 1257.
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1: All right, let's get you updated on how things are working out on the roads. Here's Ralph Fox.
16: Mike, top issues we're following. Got a new crash. This is going to be on the outer loop of the Capitol Beltway, Montgomery County, before 355. Watch for the police response there. DC 295. Stacked in both directions, no easy way to get through. Also, the Army 10-miler causing some issues in the area of 395, the Southeast-Southwest Freeway, also the George Washington Parkway. 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Ralph Fox, your next traffic report in about 10 minutes.
1: Now to WTOP meteorologist Chad Merrill.
0: More periods of rain through the afternoon. Watch out for flooding on streets and poor drainage areas. Perhaps a thunderstorm producing a tornado from Washington south later on today. The high 68, down to 60 overnight. A shower in spots tomorrow morning. Otherwise, a mix of sun and clouds with a high of 76. Mostly sunny, 82 Tuesday. For WTOP, I'm meteorologist Chad Merrill.
1: 62 degrees downtown D.C.
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1: Good afternoon. I'm Mike Murillo coming up.
27: What we're learning about the D.C. official killed in a scooter crash in Southeast D.C. and the calls for new safety measures. I'm Annalisa Gale.
1: Is there a link between e-bikes and e-scooters and D.C.'s crime rate?
28: 2026 has been a deadly year in Maryland for heat-related deaths. I'm Dan Roman.
29: By one measure, we can expect a wet winter in D.C., but not a very white one. I'm Ian Crawford.
1: It is 1 o'clock.
4: from ABC News. I'm Mike Dubusky. President Trump continues to face pushback over his controversial deal to have Russia supply 1.8 billion barrels of oil to the U.S. But House Majority Whip Tom Emmer from Minnesota reclaims that it's all part of the president's plan to help negotiate a peace deal between Ukraine and Russia.
5: Donald Trump thinks outside of the box, put the American people first. But at the same time, he is the president of peace. I think he's two steps ahead of the press all the time. He's thinking about how you get these conflicts resolved.
4: The deal with Russia is also intended to help alleviate high gas prices in the U.S., though experts say the deal will offer little relief to consumers. ABC's Elizabeth Schulze has what consumers are now paying.
6: Let's turn to diesel now. About $6.25 a gallon. That's nearly double on what drivers paid a year ago, though prices have come down from their mid-September peak. And let's talk about why all of this matters. Diesel fuel, of course, fuels the trucks that transport everything from groceries to furniture. So when those costs go up, businesses can pass them along to consumers, you and I. So increasing diesel supply could help ease some of that pressure.
4: Pope Leo says he'll undergo surgery in the coming days to help remove a lump on his lung.
1: The Pope says the lump was recently discovered during medical checks. He made the announcement in Italian during his noon blessing at the Vatican. Pope Leo says the lump was found in its early stages and localized, not spreading. The Vatican says the Pope's surgery will be done at the Gemelli Hospital in Rome, the primary medical facility used by popes, and that he'll stay in the hospital for about a week.
4: ABC's Chuck Sievertson. Cleanup efforts continue in the southeast, where yesterday Hurricane Isaias brought heavy rain and high winds from the Florida Panhandle up through the Carolinas. Four people were killed in that storm, two in Florida, two in Alabama. 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
7: It's 102 on Sunday, October 11th. 61 degrees, rain and wind from tropical rains from Isaias, I-68. Good afternoon, I'm Sandy Kozel with the top local stories we're following this hour. There are more calls for safety measures following a deadly scooter crash in Southeast involving a D.C. official. Annalisa Gale has more from community activists now proposing several ideas.
8: He always has something positive to say. It was, you know, very inspirational. And it's just such a tragedy to lose someone.
9: Police say just before 7 p.m. on Friday, they received a report about a crash involving two electric scooters at 8th Street and Pennsylvania Avenue in Southeast. When they got there, they found 50-year-old Talib Shakir and a woman. Shakir, who was serving as the director of the mayor's office on returning citizen affairs in D.C., was rushed to the hospital where he later died.
8: There was just so much more work that we would have looked forward to him being able to do.
9: Following the crash, community members online have been calling for more safety measures when it comes to electric scooters. ANC Commissioner Salima Dofo, who lives in Ward 8, has been monitoring those requests.
8: Well, I've heard numerous people say that they fell off of a scooter, that they've hurt themselves. So there seems to need to be some education on how to remain safe while riding the scooter.
9: Annalisa Gale, WTOP News.
7: Mayor Muriel Bowser honored Shakir in a statement saying he made the most of his second chance and dedicated himself to helping others to do the same. E-bikes and scooters have become a popular way for many to get around the district, but are these micro-mobility devices also making it easier to commit crimes? According to the Washington Post, that's one thing being examined by D.C. police after a string of crimes involving the electric two-wheelers. Lindsay Appiah, the D.C. Deputy Mayor for Public Safety, tells the Post are seeing a rise in criminals using e-bikes and e-scooters, although they don't specifically track crimes where micromobility devices are used. E-device companies like Lime have recently required photo IDs to rent the devices. Drivers today are having to use their high-speed windshield wipers and watch out for ponding. WTOP Steve Dressner tells us what you can expect.
12: I'm traveling along the I-270 corridor here in Montgomery County. Steady downpour right now. Visibility has become an issue. The road spray is pretty severe, so may want to back down on your speeds just a bit. And remember, please make sure you're driving with your headlights on. Here in Montgomery County, on the road patrol, Steve Dresner, WTOP News.
7: Despite warmer temperatures in this week's forecast, the 2026 heat season in Maryland is officially over. WTOP's Dan Ronan tells us it was a record-setting one in terms of how many people in the state died from the heat.
28: 61 people died in Maryland this spring and summer, nearly doubling the number who lost their lives last summer when state officials reported 34 deaths. Maryland Matters reports the heat season also saw the highest number of calls to emergency medical services for heat-related illnesses in 1 year. 1,657. Public health experts believe climate change is leading to longer heat waves and hotter temperatures during the summers. It puts more Marylanders, especially older people, at a high risk of heat exhaustion, heat stroke, and death. Heat-related deaths have been on an upward trend in Maryland since 2022, when 5 heat-related deaths were reported for the summer. Dan Ronan, WTOP News.
7: One winter forecast says there's at least a decent chance we will not need our snow shovels as much as we did last year. WTOP's Ian Crawford looks at what AccuWeather is forecasting for the coming winter.
29: And AccuWeather will be among the first to admit that any forecast that extends as far out as 5 months is far from perfect. But with that said, they are forecasting a warmer winter than we had last year, and we should see less snowfall as well. They aren't ruling out at least one major storm, but they don't see a shift in the weather patterns much before the first of the year. The dominant factor for AccuWeather, as it was for last month's winter forecast from the Old Farmer's Almanac, is the Super El Nino cooking waters in the South Pacific. That, they figure, should remain strong enough to keep the D.C. region relatively warm. They do expect rainfall totals to be above historical averages, but a snowcrete repeat this winter seems less likely. Ian Crawford, WTOP News.
7: Coming up on WTOP in Money News, questioning the business model of a 4-year college education. We'll have traffic and weather in 60 seconds.
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7: 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Traffic and weather on WTOP. Here's Ralph Fox in the WTOP Traffic Center.
16: Sandy, a lot of folks seeing a slowdown for the Sunday drive. We are looking at some issues. This is going to be on the outer loop of the Capitol Beltway between Connecticut Avenue and 355. There's a crash there, and it's got you backed up all the way to Route 29, Colesville Road, so a long line of traffic that has to get up and through that crash. Not entirely sure if there's police on the scene right now, but if you have an option to avoid that, that's going to be the best way to go. Also, in the inner loop, you're seeing delays from Connecticut down to just before Georgia, so one to watch for as well. And then also, as you get down towards 95, you're going to see some slowing there as well. Long line of traffic on the Baltimore-Washington Parkway. This is heading northbound as you approach the Capitol Beltway. That delay is taking you all the way back before 410 East-West Highway down in Riverdale. Outside of that, around the Beltway, a few stop-and-go spots, nothing else major. An earlier issue in the area of the Springfield Interchange in Virginia, there's still a minor delay, but that crash has since cleared. You are heavy across the Occoquan in Virginia with an accident in the backup. Also slow Dale City down through Triangle. Northbound, you're in good shape there. 66, some earlier issues out in Gainesville have been cleared up. Also, Route 29, it's 29 and 15. This is northbound in the area. Dumfries Road had all lanes blocked due to a downed tree. That one's been there for a while. In Fairfax County Parkway, in the area of Burke Center Parkway, there were malfunctioning traffic lights, and there was a crash there about this time last week due to the same issue, so one to watch for as well. 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Ralph Fox, your next traffic report in about 10 minutes.
7: Now to WTOP meteorologist Chad Merrill.
0: Periods of rain going through the rest of the afternoon. There will be a couple of spots of standing water. Also, watch out for the potential of a tornado and any thunderstorm late this afternoon and early this evening. The rain, though, is beneficial for the region. The high temperature 68, down to 60 overnight. A shower in spots tomorrow morning for the commute. Otherwise, a mix of sun and clouds during the afternoon with a high of 76. Mostly sunny, up to 82 on Tuesday. For WTOP, I'm meteorologist Chad Merrill.
7: 65 degrees at the Wharf in D.C., 66 in Oxon Hill, and 61 in Sterling, and raining all over the place. It's 110. Money news on WTOP. Here's Jake Novak.
2: There are a lot of tough new questions about the business model of traditional four-year colleges these days. You're probably familiar with some of them, especially the one that asks whether an expensive college education is still worth it career-wise. But here's a new one. What if the students aren't really ready for college emotionally? Initial reports are showing a significant rise in freshman dropouts this year. It's because so many first years just aren't ready to leave the nest. This probably has the near army of student life deans on campuses beside themselves as they see so much of their efforts still fall short of the mark. But here's the thing. There is no SAT or ACT to test whether your 17 or 18-year-old kid is ready for the $2, $3, or $400,000 total cost of being and living as an adult on their own for the first time. Does anyone else smell a business opportunity for gap year programs that help high school graduates get ready for real life? You know, for less than $100,000 per year? For WTOP News, I'm Jake Novak.
7: Coming up on WTOP, Pope Leo says he's having a lung nodule removed. We'll talk about that with an area pulmonologist to discuss that kind of procedure. It's 111.
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7: It's 114. I'm Sandy Kozel. Thanks for being with us. You may have heard that Pope Leo announced he will undergo surgery to remove a nodular lesion on his lung. This is the first major health event of his 17-month pontificate. To talk about this medical situation, we are joined by Dr. Jessica Wong Memeli, a pulmonologist. She's the director of bronchoscopy and interventional pulmonary at MedStar Washington Hospital Center. Thanks for joining us. That is a mouthful.
20: Thanks for having me.
7: Doctor, how serious a medical case is this? The Vatican does say the lesion was found at an early stage and is well localized.
20: I think it all depends on what the concern is, that it's cancer versus some other thing. Not all nodules have to be cancer. They could be sometimes benign lesions. Sometimes they can be infections. Sometimes they can be scars. So it kind of depends on how suspicious it is.
7: How do such lesions form? I think most people associate lung problems with smoking, but we have no idea if the Pope is or was a smoker or if that even matters.
20: Yeah. And again, it kind of depends. So he is from Chicago, if I remember correctly, which has some incidence for people getting chronic lung infections that can lead to nodules. But then cancer is always the big thing that we worry about, which is why surgery is often one of the ways that we treat it, because if it's cancer, then it gets cut out. And they can form for a bunch of different reasons. It all, again, depends on what the cause is. We do know for lung cancer, for lung cancers, smoking is the big risk factor, but there are people who get lung cancer who've never smoked. So there's always that worry too.
7: And do they watch these type of nodules for size? And if it's if they're going to have surgery, I guess it must be of a big enough size to do that.
20: Sometimes, yeah. If it's super, super small, a couple millimeters, oftentimes we don't even really do a lot about them. And then the bigger they are, the more concerning they are. And from what it sounds like, it's if they're saying it's in an early stage, then it's still relatively small, but big enough for them to have concerns. And it's, you know, they don't give enough information to know if they did any other testing to raise their suspicion.
7: Is surgery always the answer?
20: Not always. Sometimes we watch, and if they stay stable, then sometimes we don't really do anything but keep watching it. Usually if you watch a nodule for about 2 years, and if it's stable over that time, we usually consider that probably benign, and we don't really have to do anything. But it all depends on how suspicious, and like you said, the size mm-hmm. can make a difference.
7: Now, the Vatican says the surgery is scheduled in the coming days, and it says there'll be a recovery time of about a week. Do you agree with that recovery assessment for this kind of treatment? And how do you think it'll affect the pontiff's work or travel schedule?
20: Yeah, so certainly a week is a good estimate. It sounds like he's in pretty good health, so I think that's going to help with his recovery. Lung surgeries, especially for small lesions, are fairly minimally invasive these days. So that's certainly an understandable amount of time. It's hard to know how he'll, you know, to see in the future to know how he'll recover. But I mean, I think they just have to wait and see.
7: Okay. Well, thank you very much for your assessment and your expertise on this.
20: Thanks for having me.
7: Dr. Jessica Wong Memoli, a pulmonologist, director of bronchoscopy and interventional pulmonary at MedStar Washington Hospital Center. A quick look at the top stories we're working on at WTOP. Relief crews along the Gulf Coast and Southeast are helping people displaced by what was Hurricane Isaias. Remnants of that are bringing us rain today. President Trump announces a possible energy ceasefire between Russia and Ukraine, even as fighting continues. Keep it here for full details on these stories in the minutes ahead. 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It's 1:18. Traffic and weather on WTOP. Here's Ralph Fox in the WTOP Traffic Center.
16: Sandy in Virginia, Route 28 northbound in the area of the Air and Space Museum Parkway. They had a crash there and had you backed up well before Route 50. Looks like that delay is still there, so one to avoid if you're in that area. No real delay southbound, it's just a northbound that's catching the brunt of it. Also on the Capitol Beltway, the inner loop for folks heading across the American Legion Bridge, that standard Sunday delay is there, but there's also a crash in the backup, so things may be a little more heavy than usual. Outside of that, the Beltway is in pretty good shape, Virginia, but Maryland, you got a delay. This is going to be on the outer loop between Connecticut Avenue and 355. And that delay is taking you back to Route 29 Colesville. So a long line of traffic to get up and through that issue. An earlier problem on the inner loop has been taken care of, but you will see a delay just after Connecticut Avenue. Also on the Baltimore-Washington Parkway, there's an earlier crash as you approach the Capitol Beltway. That has been cleared up, but you still got delays as you make your way up past 410. But once you get past that, you should be in good shape heading northbound. Just some stop and go as you make your way up towards the Baltimore-Washington airport. No problems, 95 between the two beltways, 270. Some earlier problems have cleared out as well. 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It's not too late. There are thousands of kids waiting over a year for a sponsor. You can end their wait today. Sponsor a child with compassion. Text radio to 83393. Ralph Fox, your next traffic report in about 10 minutes.
7: Thanks, Ralph. Now to WTOP meteorologist Chad Merrill.
0: We've got more rain in store for the rest of the afternoon. Watch out for some flooding on streets and poor drainage areas. Far and few between, but just keep an eye out for that. And also late this afternoon and early this evening, there could be a brief thunderstorm that produces a tornado from Washington on south. Today's high 68, down to 60 overnight. Now, tomorrow for the morning commute, there will be a couple of showers. Then a mix of sun and clouds for the rest of the afternoon with a high of 76. Tuesday, mostly sunny, up to 82. Wednesday's high, 88. That will break the previous record of 87 set back in 1975. And then behind a cold front on Thursday, mostly sunny and less humid, the high 73. For WTOP, I'm meteorologist Chad Merrill.
7: It's 63 degrees in Springfield, 62 in Farragut Square, and 63 in Laurel, brought to you by Len the Plumber Heating and Air. 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Coming up on WTOP.
1: A Maryland man is charged with trying to defraud $100 million from health insurers. I'm Luke Lukert.
7: We're news in 60 seconds.
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7: At 1:22, a D.C. man was sentenced to 32 years in prison Friday for the fatal shooting of another man after a flag football game at a school in southeast D.C. 22-year-old Holly was convicted in February of first-degree murder while armed, possession of a firearm during a crime of violence, and carrying a pistol without a license in the death of Aaron Wiggins. Holly shot and killed 26-year-old Wiggins in October of 2021 at Watkins Elementary after the two men argued over a flag football game. A Maryland man is facing numerous charges over a scheme involving a fake COVID testing lab and tens of millions of dollars.
1: According to the indictment, between 2022 and May of this year, Mark Aaron Potash of Rockville and the company, located in Gaithersburg called Tiero, schemed to get money through false claims to insurers. They sent fake letters and paperwork to the Maryland Department of Health and obtained a license for an on-site COVID-19 testing facility. Instead, they would just send over-the-counter tests to insured patients and then file false claims, according to prosecutors. They filed for over $100 million in fraudulent claims and received nearly $50 million if convicted. Potash faces a maximum of 10 years in federal prison for conspiracy to commit health care fraud. Luke Luger, WTOP News.
6: 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It's a great way to demonstrate sincere interest, and candidates who can connect their interest in the job to their specific skill set will get more job offers. It's a very powerful approach to job interviewing. Next, come prepared with short 30 to 45 second stories that describe relevant skills. Have stories about a problem you solved and a mistake that you fixed. 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Keep answers concise and focused, and look straight at the lens. The right interview prep should help lead to your next job. With your next job, I'm Steven Greenberg.
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8: It is. Sorry about that. Yeah, week five in the NFL, Commanders and Giants at this slog fest at Northwest Stadium. We're going to bring in WTOP sports director and Commanders beat reporter George Wallace. Luckily, you're in the dry press box to watch what's up.
9: That's right. Yeah, absolutely. Have it no other way. 6-0 walked in leads, Diane. Four plays, 69 yards. Bill Kroski Merritt with a 33-yard touchdown on Washington's first drive. Daniels 2-for-2 on that drive. He's 2-for-3 on the day. Seems to be okay. Running a little bit, throwing with that brace. Giants come down, miss a field goal. The conditions, obviously, it's raining pretty well. Field's pretty slippery. So Drew Stevens missed the extra point. Then the Giants missed a field goal. 6-0 Washington leads. 5:50 to go first quarter.
8: Yes, and the NFC is a mess. Thanks so much, George. Let's talk about fans at Tottenham Hotspur Stadium in London. They really got their money's worth today. Eagles and Jaguars had a kickoff return for a TD, multiple penalties, and two ejections in the first 15 seconds of the game. Then the Eagles got out to a 14-10 lead until about 3:30 left in the game when the Jags scored a TD, but they missed the point after that, made it 16-14. Eagles kicked a field goal with 8 seconds left to go ahead, 17-16, but that's not how it ended. A great punt return set up a 57-yard field goal for Jacksonville, and they make it for the 19-17 win. They stunned the Eagles instant classic, and the NFC East is in shambles. That's good for the Commanders. Maryland fans will get their first look at the Terps in an exhibition hoops game today against the Georgia Yellow Jackets. That's at 4:30 this afternoon. Diane Roberts, WTOP Sports.
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7: Traffic and weather on WTOP to Ralph Fox in the Traffic Center.
16: Sandy, top issues we're following. There's still some delays in the area of the Army 10 miler. Folks on 110 in the area of the Teddy Roosevelt Bridge. It's a lot of volume through there as they clean up from the earlier event. There may still be some runners running on some delays there. DC 295 stacks in both directions. No real way to get around that. Around the Capitol Beltway, the biggest issue is going to be on the outer loop in the area of just before 355. Your delay takes you all the way back to 29. 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Ralph Fox, your next traffic report in about 10 minutes.
7: The WTOP forecast, expect rain and wind to continue throughout the day from that tropical rainstorm. Watch for flooding on streets and poor drainage in areas, the high of 68. Right now it's 62 degrees in Tysons, 68 in Waldorf, 64 in Lafont Plaza at 1:30.
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7: Good afternoon. I'm Sandy Kozel. Veronica Canales is our producer. Top stories we're following for you today. Former Hurricane Isaias has left behind trouble on the Gulf Coast, at least four deaths linked to the storm. Isaias came ashore as a Category 2 hurricane late Friday night near Destin, Florida, a Gulf Coast vacation spot filled with high-rises and tourist shops. In the storm's aftermath, there are signs of southern hospitality. A Red Cross contingent in North Carolina has been preparing supplies and readying disaster units to help assist communities that were in the storm's path. Now those crews from Fayetteville's Sand Hills chapter are waiting for the word to go.
3: Six volunteers are on standby, ready to help if other emergencies strike.
10: We've definitely had ours with Matthew, Florence, Helene, and people came across the country from the Red Cross to help us, so it's our turn.
3: That readiness comes from experience, as the state marks 10 years since Hurricane Matthew.
10: So we're doing shelter training, feeding training, all those things that come about with an emergency.
3: And the response extends across the state. The Red Cross disaster unit's Fayetteville volunteers set to head south Monday.
7: That's WTVD reporter Penelope Lopez. What's left of Isaias is bringing us soaking rain and the possibility of storms all day today. There are more storms in the west. In California, Newport Beach shut down its piers yesterday. The popular surfing spot was swamped after coastal flooding inundated streets on the Balboa Peninsula. ABC's Jerrica Tran tells us what it's due to, and that is Tropical Storm Rachel.
11: Carrie Norsworthy and Janet Bennett say they were stranded after severe coastal flooding following the high tide from Thursday night into Friday morning.
13: Biggest worry is, like, you know, what's going to happen in the next few days? Is it going to be something similar to what happened today?
11: Yeah. They tell me that they are concerned for Sunday's high tide, which is expected to be severe.
14: You just got to go with it.
11: In Newport Beach, Jerrica Tran, ABC News.
7: The National Hurricane Center has downgraded Rachel to a post-tropical cyclone. Meanwhile, a much more powerful storm is threatening the Pacific coast of Mexico. Hurricane Simon is expected to slam into Mexico's coast today as a Category 4 storm. The Hurricane Center put the center of that storm southwest of Manzanillo on the central Mexican coast. Back home, the chainsaws have been busy in East Potomac Park, upsetting tree lovers. As President Trump's plan to upgrade the golf links to a championship-level course move forward.
15: The golfers might like it, but the birdies won't. The National Park Service now in the process of chainsawing hundreds of trees at the historic golf course near the National Mall. The Trump administration wants to turn the East Potomac Golf Links, a public course, into a championship-level PGA course. Trump hoping to attract the U.S. Open, the Ryder Cup, the PGA Championship. The Park Service says that more than 500 trees that do not contribute to the historic landscape will be removed. Wayne Cabot, ABC News.
7: Well, without offering any specifics on terms, President Trump is saying that Russia and Ukraine have agreed to an energy ceasefire. But Ukrainian President Volodymyr Zelensky says only Russia is responsible for the war in Ukraine, and he's vowing to press ahead with strikes on Russian oil refineries. That's despite criticism from Trump, who blames him for high diesel prices and said he should be replaced. Also this weekend, President Trump has announced a deal to buy Russian diesel, saying the deal will lower fuel costs here in the U.S. Experts say this will offer little relief to consumers. On ABC's This Week, Ukrainian President Zelensky calls the deal struck a birthday gift for Putin.
17: We will defend ourselves because otherwise we will lose our life and homes, our freedom, independence, Ukraine. We can't lose it. And the truth is on our side.
7: Ukraine has been attacking Russian oil assets. A Saudi-led coalition fighting Iran-backed Houthi rebels in Yemen say a projectile has struck a passenger terminal at the international airport in Riyadh. This comes less than a day after a missile hit the same complex, killing 12 people. The escalation in this conflict threatens to draw in greater U.S. military involvement. President Trump has said he is considering joining the fight against the rebels. The Army has released its long-awaited report on the mid-air collision near Reagan National Airport that killed 67 people last year. That report, given to families of crash victims, cites what it calls multiple systemic failures in the run-up to that collision. Issues called out in the report include the way flights report near misses at D.

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1: Diocese of Arlington, it is easy to become bitter or hold a grudge after being treated poorly or simply misunderstood. 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Jesus tells us that if we forgive others, our Heavenly Father will forgive us. It is not always easy to offer pardon, but it is possible. With God's grace, even the deepest wounds can begin to heal. So pray for the grace to let go of grudges and bitterness and to extend forgiveness. It may not change the past, but it will transform the future. Then you will know the Lord's mercy and peace and experience the freedom that comes from a heart renewed by His love and a life that imitates His mercy and goodness.

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3: 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Time for traffic and weather on WTOP. Start with Ralph Fox in the traffic center.
4: Sandy, everything in the area of the Army 10 miler has cleared for the most part. You will still see some minor delays as you make your way through. So one to watch for, that's in the area of the Teddy Roosevelt Bridge. Now, a lot of volume there has cleared out, but in other areas, other spots on the Virginia side, we're still seeing some slowing and some road closures. As far as the 14th Street Bridge, folks heading Virginia into D.C., there is some volume there, but not a huge backup. There's also a delay as you make your way from the Southeast Southwest Freeway heading into Virginia as well, but no reports of anything blocking. Around the Capitol Beltway, you do have that delay. This is going to be the Interloop, Virginia, as you make your way up and across the American Legion Bridge. An earlier crash has been cleared out of the roadway there. Also, Route 70 on the Maryland side of things in the Braddock Heights area. This is going to be 70 westbound before the alternate 40 in Braddock Heights. Watch for a crash. It's got things backed up a fair amount. An earlier issue on the Capitol Beltway, the Interloop in the area, Leesburg Pike. There was a crash there. That seems to be going away for the most part. Also, 95 as you make your way across the Occoquan. You got slowing there. Also, Dale City down to Triangle. 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Ralph Fox, your next traffic report in about 10 minutes.
3: 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Here's WTOP meteorologist Chad Merrill.
5: We've got lots more rain on tap for the rest of the afternoon. From Washington south, there is a potential for a tornado as well. While the rain is beneficial for the region, we do need it. There's going to be a couple of spots of standing water, so keep that in mind late this afternoon. The high 68 today, down to 60 overnight. 76 tomorrow with finally breaking out into some sunshine in the afternoon. And then Tuesday will be very warm with a high of 82 and lots of sunshine. For WTOP, I'm meteorologist Chad Merrill.
3: 62 degrees in DuPont Circle, 61 in Germantown, and 63 in Annandale. At 1:40. Money news on WTOP. Here's Jake Novak.
6: The latest estimates of the economic value of religion in America is now at $1.2 trillion per year. Now, before all you tax the church activists get upset, remember that a lot of that wealth isn't just sitting in a pile on the collection plate. Sure, churches, synagogues, and mosques don't pay property taxes, for example, but they do have to pay somebody to build their houses of worship. And

0: Those construction firms that build them do pay taxes on their profits. But when we think about religion and money, we often focus on things like televangelism. And that's something that resurfaced for many of us when we learned this past week that infamous TV preacher Jim Baker died at the age of 86. Back in the 80s, many of us scoffed at his and his wife Tammy Faye's PTL ministry and its world of private jets and even a theme park. But that was just peanuts even then. $1.2 trillion per year is one thing, but the spending power of religious households in America is more like $5 trillion. Praise the Lord. For WTOP News, I'm Jake Novak.
1: It's 1:41. Millions of Social Security and Supplemental Security income recipients we'll soon find out how much their benefits could increase next year.
2: The Social Security Administration will announce the official 2027 Cost of Living Adjustment, or COLA, on Wednesday. Each year, the agency calculates the average inflation for July, August, and September compared to the same period the year prior to determine the adjustment. The announcement follows the Bureau of Labor Statistics releasing its September inflation data. The goal is to help recipients of Social Security and supplemental security income estimate their buying power amid rising inflation. Analysts estimate next year's COLA may be 3.5 to 3.6%, which would be an increase from the 2.8% beneficiaries received in 2026. Kristen Goodwin, Fox News.
1: The Justice Department is investigating whether the decision of the White House television press pool to halt coverage of President Trump last month violated antitrust law. The DOJ spokesperson says group boycotts among business competitors might violate federal law. The television pool of five broadcasters last month ceased presidential coverage after the administration barred CNN, MS Now, and Politico from the White House. The White House press pool is a rotating cast of news outlets that cover the president. Rodent infestations, asbestos, sewage, and water leaks. Just some of the problems reported at the historic Fairfax County Courthouse, which has been closed since December. WTOP's Jimmy Alexander tells us that list of problems doesn't end there.
3: There's also mold, along with power outages that affected elevators, fire alarms, lighting and security systems, and access for people with disabilities. The Fairfax County Times reports the 226-year-old courthouse is not alone. Heating and cooling problems also forced two county libraries to close and one remains shut down. According to county officials, 75% of its 214 buildings have aging infrastructure, and there's a nearly $224 million backlog in critical repairs. Now, the county says it needs at least $35 million a year for critical maintenance, but over the last 5 years, it's averaged just $25.5 million. And Fairfax County Supervisor Pat Harity warns that without regular maintenance funding, more county buildings could be forced to close. Jimmy Alexander, WTOP News.
1: Coming up on WTOP, another renaming from President Trump. 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
1: It's 1:45. I'm Sandy Kozel. Thanks for being with us. A migrant boat has capsized off the east coast of Africa, killing more than 100 people. The boat carrying more than 300 migrants overturned off the coast of Djibouti in East Africa. The International Organization for Migration says at least 109 migrants died at the disaster, 15 of them children. More than 80 people survived, but at least 116 others remain missing. President Trump has floated the notion of renaming another body of water, maybe one that would bear his name.
10: So we need a river, we need an ocean. So I was thinking of either the Atlantic or the Pacific. We call it Trump Ocean, or Ocean of the Americas, something like that. No, we have to have. We should have, before I get out, I think we should have an ocean and we need a great river.
1: He made the remarks at a campaign stop last night in Clarksville, Tennessee. Trump signed an executive order renaming the Gulf of Mexico as the Gulf of America when he retook office last year. And this past August, he signed another executive order renaming Lake Ontario as Lake America. Struggling to afford the basics isn't just a problem for low-income Americans. Fox's CJ Papa says a new report finds the squeeze reaching well into the middle class.
11: You can make a decent living and still have trouble paying the bills. Georgetown's new Family Economic Well-Being Index finds 7 in 10 Americans face at least one burden involving housing, food, health care, or child care. And child care may be the biggest eye-opener. More than half of families with young children struggle with the cost at nearly every income level, except the very highest. Where you live matters too. Food cost burdens range from 19% in New Hampshire to 43% in Mississippi. Researchers say no state escapes the affordability squeeze.
1: A Rockville man has been indicted by a federal grand jury in connection with a huge COVID healthcare scam. 57-year-old Mark Aaron Potash faces 7 counts of healthcare fraud connected to as much as $100 million in fake claims to Medicare, Medicaid, and the Federal Employees Health Benefits Program and other insurers. Now to the top stories we're working on at WTOP. The remnants of Isaias are bringing rain and wind to the D.C. region. We're all dealing with a wet Sunday, including the thousands who ran in the Army 10-miler and those at the Commander's game. There are calls for more e-scooter safety measures involving a scooter crash that killed a D.C. official, which sparked those calls. Keep it here for full details on these stories in the minutes ahead. 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It's 1:48. 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
12: Sandy getting first word of a crash. This is going to be on 50 eastbound just after the 97 interchange. It's got folks backed up on 97. Watch for the police response there on the eastbound side. No reported delays. Things are actually moving pretty well on the eastbound side, on the westbound side at this point. And around the Capitol Beltway, the only real issue we're looking at, it's going to be on the inner loop as you make your way up and across the American Legion Bridge coming from the Virginia side of things. Got a bit of a delay there, and there was a crash, but that has been cleared out. Also on the outer loop, there's a delay in the area of the 270 split, not causing a major problem, however. 66, you do have some delays. This is going to be eastbound in the area of Route 123. No reports of anything blocking, just appears to be volume at this point. And also some cleanup remains in the area of the Army 10-miler. So watch as you make your way through. There are no major delays right now, but you will still see some minor backups. 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Ralph Foxenick traffic report in about 10 minutes.
1: To WTOP meteorologist Chad Merrill.
13: We've got lots of rain on tap for the rest of the afternoon, even the potential from Washington on south for a brief tornado this evening. So keep an eye out for that and make sure you have multiple ways to receive weather alerts. The high 68 today, down to 60 overnight. A couple of showers for the morning commute tomorrow, and then a mix of sun and clouds with a high of 76. Mostly sunny, up to 82 on Tuesday. Wednesday, we will break the previous record high of 87, so back in 1975, the high will be 88 degrees. That'll be the warmest day of the week. And then behind a cold front on Thursday, mostly sunny, less humid, the high temperature 73 degrees. For WTOP, I'm meteorologist Chad Merrill.
1: Checking area temperatures, everybody in the rain this afternoon. It's 62 degrees in DuPont Circle, 61 in Germantown, and 63 in Annandale. 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Coming up on WTOP, if you have tickets for today's Renaissance Festival, know that you won't have to trek around in the mud. More news in 60 seconds.
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1: At 1:52. Runners may have tackled the Army 10-miler in today's rain, but all that wetness is too much for the Maryland Renaissance Festival. It was announced on social media that the event is closed today. According to the Post, Sunday ticket holders will receive refunds, but the tickets cannot be exchanged for another day. The National Weather Service predicts 1 to 2 inches of rain today in Crownsville, where the Maryland Renaissance Festival is held. Thunderstorms are also possible, which could produce even more heavy rainfall. Well, police in Erie, Pennsylvania are trying to unravel what led to a mass shooting that left 9 people dead. Officers found the bodies of 2 women outside a home. Then a more shocking scene inside, the bodies of 7 other people. Police say the gunman is a 45-year-old male said to be related to 7 of the victims. Among the dead are 5 and 1-year-old children and a pregnant woman. Erie Police Chief Rick Laura says the body of the shooter was found among the victims.
16: Based on the evidence gathered to this date, investigators have determined that the victims inside the residence were killed and the suspect died from a self-inflicted gunshot wound before officers arrived.
1: He declined to discuss a motive. Well, for many seniors, traveling the world isn't as easy as it used to be. But virtual reality is stepping in to help. The technology is being used in hundreds of healthcare facilities, retirement communities, and VA centers nationwide. Digital expert Kim Commando talks about the benefits with WTOP's Ralph Fox.
17: Virtual reality allows for an immersive experience that lets users wander through cities. They can scuba dive or even catch butterflies. Kim says it's a simple group activity.
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18: 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We didn't even have to hold our breath.
17: Kim says there are also additional benefits.
18: What the directors are noticing is that the people who started traveling together started interacting more together. They started eating together, playing games, because now they had something in common.
17: You can find more details through Kim's newsletter at getkim.com. 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
1: Def Leppard, the popular heavy metal band from the 80s, is going back on tour. 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They'll play Capital One Arena on March 21st. 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Here's Diane Roberts.
19: Hi, Sandy. The 1-3 Commanders are playing the 3-1 Giants in the slop at Northwest Stadium. On X, I saw that Doc Walker said they're playing with an edge. WTOP Commanders beat reporter George Wallace is watching it in person and joins us for an in-game update. And George, are they playing with an edge?
20: A little bit, but the penalties are hurting them right now. Diane, 6-3 Washington with the lead. After getting a first and goal at 9, they've committed 3 penalties on offense now. And Drew Stevens will come out and try and give them a 6-point lead. First drive of the game, they went down the field. 4 plays, 69 yards, Bill, with a 33-yard touchdown run. Jaden, 5 of 10 in his return today, 83 yards. Also picked up a pretty good first down on 3rd and 11. He has 2 carries for 13 yards. On the Giants side, Jameis Winston, 4 of 8, 46 yards. And the Giants just have a field goal to show for it. Stevens has just connected on a field goal to give Washington a 9-3 lead with 8:57 to go until the half.
19: All right, thanks a lot, George. Eagles lose in London to the Jaguars, opening up the NFC East. The final score there, 19-17 at Tottenham Hotspur Stadium after Philadelphia scored a go-ahead field goal with 8 seconds left. Then Jacksonville's punt return set up a 57-yard field goal for them for the win. Eagles fall to 2-3. The Ravens are on the road in Atlanta to face the high-octane Falcons, featuring running backs Bijan Robinson and former Commanders Brian Robinson. 3-1 Capitals will host the 3-2 Kraken this afternoon at 5. Diane Roberts, WTOP Sports.
1: Thank you, Diane. Coming up on WTOP, diesel prices remain stubbornly high. But President Trump says he has a plan for that. Pope Leo will be undergoing surgery this week for a nodule on his lung. Traffic and weather in 60 seconds.
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1: Ralph Fox in the traffic center.
12: Sandy, some quick updates for you. Virginia, 28 northbound in the area of the Air and Space Museum. That crash has been cleared out of the roadway. Also on the Maryland side of things, 32. This is going to be on the westbound side. Caller tells us that on the right side, you got a car overturned. Watch for the police response. Stay to the left to get by. Also on the Suitland Parkway, inbound at Branch Avenue, had the right side blocked to the crash. From WTOP's Dan Ronan, stay to the left to get through that as well. 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Ralph Fox, Nick Traffic Report in about 10 minutes.
1: Now to WTOP meteorologist Chad Merrill.
13: More periods of rain through the afternoon. Watch out for flooding on streets and poor drainage areas. Perhaps a thunderstorm producing a tornado from Washington south later on today. The high 68, down to 60 overnight. A shower in spots tomorrow morning. Otherwise, a mix of sun and clouds with a high of 76. Mostly sunny, 82 Tuesday. For WTOP, I'm meteorologist Chad Merrill.
1: Everyone in the area getting either clouds or rain. It's 65 in Alexandria, 65 in Penn Quarter at 159.
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1: Good afternoon. I'm Sandy Kozel. Coming up,
24: the calls for change after a D.C. official died in a scooter crash. I'm Elisa Gale.
1: Concerns are growing about how some teens are using shared scooters and e-bikes after crimes.
25: Why health officials say climate change is behind the record number of heat-related deaths in Maryland. I'm Dan Romer.
1: The remains of a hurricane bring lots of rain to the DMV. It's 2 o'clock.
26: From ABC News, I'm Mike Dubusky. Ukrainian President Volodymyr Zelensky says Russia has conducted a strike on a power plant in Kharkiv just hours after President Trump posted on social media that the two sides had agreed not to strike each other's energy infrastructure. Zelensky said he was not aware that the president was going to make that announcement, but he did say Ukraine is open to a ceasefire if Russia agrees to it.
27: We are open for this. Don't attack us. Don't kill our children. We will stop attack your diesel. And I think it's fair fair deal.
26: Zelensky also recently voiced his opposition to Trump's new agreement with Russia to have that country supply oil to the U.S. amid elevated gas prices across the country. ABC's Marcus Moore is on the foreign desk.
2: Trump claiming the agreement will see Russia release 800,000 tons of oil in the next 2 months, and now demanding Ukraine stop strikes on Russian energy infrastructure.
3: We said you can do whatever you want to Russia, don't hit the refineries, because that's a world problem that's caused.
2: Ukrainian President Volodymyr Zelensky sharply criticizing the decision, calling it a gift to Vladimir Putin that could embolden his war efforts.
26: Pope Leo announcing at the Vatican today that doctors have discovered a nodule on his lung and that he's going in for surgery this week. Canadian tourist Michelle Bennett is wishing for the best.
4: Oh, it's very sad, and I hope he's going to be better pretty soon, because it's only a little time that is there. So I hope better for him.
26: Experts say Leo's condition is common and can be traced back to things like infection, scars, or inflammation. Cleanup efforts in Florida today after Hurricane Isaias blew through this weekend.
5: It sounded like a freight train. It was so loud. The sound is almost indescribable.
26: Jamie Mitch in Gulf Breeze, Florida, talking about the moment the storm ripped the roof off their house. 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
6: 2:02 on a Sunday, October the 11th, 2026, right now. 62 degrees going up to the upper 60s. The rain continues. Good afternoon to you. I'm Mike Murillo. The top local stories we're following this hour. While Mayor Muriel Bowser is remembering a city employee who died while riding an electric scooter in D.C., there are calls for more safety measures. WTOP's Annalisa Gale has reaction from the community.
7: I had a chance to meet Brother Talib, you know, in the course of being an advisory neighborhood commissioner. He served in the mayor's office.
8: ANC Commissioner Salima Dofo says he will miss his interactions with Talib Shakir, who died after his electric scooter collided with another scooter at 8th Street and Pennsylvania Avenue in Southeast just before 7 p.m. Friday. Shakir served as the director of the mayor's office on returning citizen affairs.
7: Still very shocked that it was on a scooter. I've heard numerous people say that they fell off of a scooter, that they've hurt themselves. So there seems to need to be some education on how to remain safe while riding the scooter.
8: The Department of Transportation has online safety reminders for e-scooter and e-bike users. The agency recommends that riders use bike lanes, avoid sidewalks, wear a helmet, and use a bell or their voice to alert pedestrians and drivers when passing. Annalisa Gale, WTOP News.
6: An unidentified woman was also injured in that scooter crash. And on the topic of scooters and adding in e-bikes, we're also seeing that there is a call for a closer look at those vehicles and devices because police say they're increasingly being used as getaway vehicles by teens committing crimes. The latest case happened near the National Archives where D.C. police say six teens rode off on Lime bikes and scooters after a robbery. This comes as companies, including Lime, look to renew their agreements with the city. D.C.'s Deputy Mayor of Public Safety, Lindsay Appiah, told The Washington Post that vehicles are showing up more often in criminal activity, even as millions of riders use them each year. As temperatures cool and we move closer and deeper into the fall, the Maryland Department of Health is reporting that this past spring and summer were the deadliest in history when it comes to heat-related deaths. WTOP's Dan Ronan reports calls for emergency medical services for heat-caused illnesses also surged.
25: Public health experts believe climate change is leading to longer heat waves and hotter temperatures during summers. It puts more Marylanders, especially older people, at a higher risk of heat exhaustion, heat stroke, and death. Maryland Matters reports 61 people died in Maryland this spring and summer, nearly doubling the number who lost their lives last summer when state officials reported 34 deaths. The state's official heat season ended September the 30th, and the number of deaths easily shattered the previous record of 42 going back to 2012. The heat season also saw the highest number of calls to emergency services for heat-related deaths in 1 year, 1,657. Dan Ronan, WTOP News.
6: Even with a few warm days still ahead, it won't be long before coats, gloves, and yes, snow forecasts are back in the picture. WTOP's Ian Crawford takes a look at AccuWeather's forecast for the winter months ahead.
22: It wasn't that long ago we were still chipping away snowcrete from that wild winter event last January.
10: But that was last winter, and AccuWeather says they don't expect this winter to be especially snowy in the D.C. region. Even so, they're not ruling out the possibility of at least one major storm, more likely after the first of the year, if it happens. Rainfall this winter should be plentiful, but it should be just warm enough to keep us from entering the snow zone very often. And like the Old Farmer's Almanac forecast that came out in September, they're blaming it all on El Nino. The warming of the Pacific waters off the South American coast has been especially intense, and that should cause the jet stream to steer major cold events away from us. Ian Crawford, WTOP News.
6: Breaking news on WTOP, an update to an early morning house fire in Northwest D.C. that we've been following for you. D.C. Fire and EMS says that in addition to six people taken to the hospital this morning with that fire, one man was pronounced dead at the scene of that fire. Firefighters and others arrived at the home on Geranium Street Northwest just before 5 this morning and found flames and heavy smoke coming from the two-story house. A man, a woman, and a child suffered critical injuries. Another woman and two children were also hurt, but their injuries are not considered life-threatening. The fire has been put out. Investigators are working to find out how it started. Still to come on WTOP, we'll have money news for you. Then we're going to take a look at the forecast and, of course, road conditions with all the rain going coming down out there.
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6: Traffic and weather on WTOP. Go over to Ralph Fox in the WTOP Traffic Center now for what's been just a really not a great drive out there.
22: Not great, but things have smoothed out just a bit, fair to say. The number of crashes we had on the Beltway have eased quite a bit. It was pretty hectic for a while there, a couple hours ago. But now, around the Capitol Beltway, a couple of cleared crashes. One in the area of the Outer Loop near Rockville Pike. The Inner Loop on the Virginia side near Leesburg Pike. Those have both been taken care of. The only real issue around the Beltway right now is going to be the Inner Loop as you make your way up and across the American Legion Bridge coming from Virginia. Then you got some delays on the Outer Loop as well at the 270 Spur. A caller tells us 32 westbound. We did know there was a crash there. However, all the main lanes are currently blocked. There is an overturned vehicle there. Traffic is being detoured through the exit lanes at Route 1. Now, that will allow you to continue on 32, but you got to take the exit lanes to get around and past the crash scene. Also, the Suitland Parkway inbound at Branch Avenue had the right side blocked due to a crash. And 50 westbound after 97, word of a crash there as well. Virginia, 66 westbound at Delaplane had the left side blocked. Also, 29 northbound at Colonial Road, all lanes were blocked due to a downed tree that should be cleared out at this point. The WTOP Traffic Center is brought to you by Genesis of Rockville. 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Ralph Fox, your next traffic report in about 10 minutes.
6: Now to WTOP meteorologist Chad Merrill.
13: Periods of rain going through the rest of the afternoon. There will be a couple of spots of standing water. Also, watch out for the potential of a tornado and any thunderstorm late this afternoon and early this evening. The rain, though, is beneficial for the region. The high temperature 68 down to 60 overnight. A shower and spots tomorrow morning for the commute. Otherwise, a mix of sun and clouds during the afternoon with a high of 76. Mostly sunny, up to 82 on Tuesday. For WTOP, I'm meteorologist Chad Merrill.
6: And right now, some parts of Northern Virginia actually seeing a break from the rain, but most of us still have a light to moderate rainfall right now, so it's umbrellas out today. It is currently 64 degrees Reagan National, 64 BWI Marshall, 61 degrees at Dulles International. Money News Time at 210 at WTOP. And here is Jake Novak.
0: You already know how high prices and soaring mortgage rates make buying a home pretty hard these days. But there's another crisis that shrinks supply and thus also drives costs higher. The crisis of decay. Every year, 400,000 homes in the U.S. slide into decay and end up vacant. In a new book called The Other Housing Crisis, put out by the St. Louis Home Repair Network, the authors argue that addressing decaying houses and apartments with a comprehensive repair program is a much lower cost and easier option than trying to build new affordable homes across America. Here's one example of return on investment. One program in Philadelphia offered just $25,000 in forgivable loans to landlords for them to make repairs. But that small expenditure helped shore up $100 million in the city's row houses. Throwing away old phones, CD players, and VCRs is one thing in this day and age, but homes? Maybe we should try upcycling first and save big. For WTOP News, I'm Jake Novak.
6: Coming up on WTOP, what's got Maryland voters most worried about democracy? A poll has some answers, and we're going to take a look at that just ahead. It's 2:11.
9: The following is a paid message.
12: This is Bishop Michael Burbidge of the Catholic Diocese of Arlington. It is easy to become bitter or hold a grudge after being treated poorly or simply misunderstood. And sometimes, long after the moment has passed, we may be tempted to dwell on our past hurts. The Lord shows us another way, the freedom that comes through forgiveness. Jesus tells us that if we forgive others, our Heavenly Father will forgive us. It is not always easy to offer pardon, but it is possible. With God's grace, even the deepest wounds can begin to heal. So pray for the grace to let go of grudges and bitterness and to extend forgiveness. It may not change the past, but it will transform the future. Then you will know the Lord's mercy and peace and experience the freedom that comes from a heart renewed by His love and a life that imitates His mercy and goodness.
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6: It is 2:14. I'm Mike Murillo. Thanks for being with us. Marylanders are getting their first real look at some of the issues that could shape this year's election, from concerns about democracy to a ballot question dealing with congressional districts. To help make sense of what voters are thinking, we hear from Leah Cromer, director of the UMBC Institute of Politics.
24: We asked likely voters whether each of these sort of seven major issues facing American democracy is a major problem, a minor problem, or not a problem at all. And wow, Marylanders really see a lot of major problems facing American democracy. Money in politics and declining trust in government, those ended up at the top. They were 88% of folks said that was a major problem. Misinformation spread on social media, 85%. Drawing district lines to favor one party over another, 83%. The feeling that ordinary people don't have a say, 79%. And then to a little bit lesser extent, low voter turnout or participation, that's at 67%, a major problem. And the potential for political violence at 62%. Although it is last on the list of problems, the fact that 62% of Marylanders believe the potential for political violence is a major problem, I think is an important finding in and of itself.
6: Now, those are some pretty overwhelming numbers. Were you surprised there was that much agreement?
24: Well, you don't typically see such widespread support among Democrats and Republicans for really anything. And I'm sure that they are looking at, you know, who they blame for the influence of money, who they blame for the cutting costs. Now, that might be different across party lines. But across the board, Marylanders in general, these are pretty high levels of agreement. That these are major problems facing American democracy.
6: Now, one of the ballot questions Maryland voters will see this fall is question three, dealing with congressional districts. What did you find there?
24: We asked Maryland voters specifically. In November, Maryland voters will be asked to decide on question three, a constitutional amendment on how lawmakers draw congressional district lines. And I explained that a vote for question three eliminates the state's requirement that congressional districts be compact and connected, removing constraints on how state lawmakers can draw congressional district lines, and a vote against keeps those requirements in place. 25% of Marylanders right now say that they will vote for question three. 53% right now say they're going to vote against. Another 19% are undecided. Our percentage of undecideds were much higher than the polls that use the full ballot language. And that's most could be potentially because a lot of folks didn't understand the ballot language. Ballot language is written oftentimes to satisfy legal requirements. And for an average voter, it might be difficult to fully discern what exactly something does, particularly if it's the first time you're confronted with the issue is at the ballot box. That being said, if for a lot of Maryland voters, the first time they confront question three is at the ballot box when they're reading that blurb about it, I think certainly the polls that use the ballot language, they are potentially doing a better job predicting perhaps the outcome in November. What I think our poll does really well is explain the sort of underlying attitudes about what people think about drawing district lines. And we actually followed up with Marylanders, and I asked specifically about that political outcome of question three. And I used the question wording, you know, mentioning that Maryland Democratic lawmakers will have more power to withdraw congressional district lines in their favor, like Republicans and other states have done. And this part is certainly factually true. All of this was kicked off in 2025 when Texas Republicans did the mid-cycle redistricting first. Most Marylanders will say they don't like it. They do not like the idea of drawing congressional district lines to favor one party over another, completely consistent with the question above about how the large percentage of folks who think that it's a problem for democracy when you draw lines to favor one over the other. But what's interesting here is underneath those numbers, there are a division. Even the people who don't like it are divided. 49%, they don't like it and they don't want to see it be done. But 30% of Maryland voters say, I don't like it, but sometimes it is necessary. And if you take a look at that sort of all together, there is certainly movement. There's the possibility for movement for both the for and against folks.
6: That was Malia Cromer, director of the UMB Institute of Politics. The poll was conducted in September among 776 likely Maryland voters and has a margin of error plus or minus 3.5 percentage points. A quick look at the top stories we're working on at WTOP. A possible energy ceasefire between Russia and Ukraine is being announced, even as fighting continues. While crews recover from Isaias, forecasters are closely tracking powerful Hurricane Simon. And surgery has been scheduled for Pope Leo after a lesion was found in one of his lungs. Keep it here for full details on these stories in the minutes ahead. We're brought to you by Window Nation. 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And weather, let's head over to Ralph in the traffic center.
22: Mike, getting first word of a couple of issues. One is going to be Route 70 after 40 in the area of, this is going to be actually before you get to Patapsco Valley State Park up that way. Pretty far north, but one to watch for sure. That is, again, that's actually on the eastbound side of things. And still we got issues on 32. This is going to be as you make your way in the area of Route 1 for folks heading westbound. There was a word of an overturned crash that had the main lanes shut down and traffic was being forced to take the exit lane there at Route 1. And then you could get back onto 32, but you had to take the exit lane to get past the crash area. 95, you do have some delays. This is going to be northbound between the ICC and actually just after 198 is where you're going to see that get a lot better. The Baltimore-Washington Parkway slows in both directions. between 198 and Greenbelt. Around the Capitol Beltway, there appears to be first word of a crash. This is going to be the 270 spur, just where that meets the Capitol Beltway. Also, Virginia, you do have delays on the inner loop as you make your way up and across the American Legion Bridge. Finally, 50 eastbound after Davidsonville Road, that's 424, had the right side blocked due to a crash as well. For victims of drunk and drug driving, your grief is unique, but you're not alone. 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Ralph Fox, your next traffic report in about 10 minutes.
6: And now to WTOP meteorologist Chad Merrill.
13: We've got lots more rain on tap for the rest of the afternoon. From Washington south, there is a potential for a tornado as well. While the rain is beneficial for the region, we do need it. There's going to be a couple of spots of standing water, so keep that in mind late this afternoon. The high 68 today, down to 60 overnight. 76 tomorrow with finally breaking out into some sunshine in the afternoon. And then Tuesday will be very warm with a high of 82 and lots of sunshine. For WTOP, I'm meteorologist Chad Merrill.
6: And right now, taking a look at the radar, we're seeing pretty much the heaviest of the rain right now is over the D.C. area. More in particular, let's say, let me zoom in here, Tenleytown through Shepherd Park, parts of Kensington and Maryland, seeing some of the heavier stuff. And also up county, Montgomery County, so parts of Germantown, Laytonville, up through Frederick County. But really, you're just seeing light to a moderate shower, nothing too severe right now. As we continue to watch things, we could see some stronger storms move in later today. Right now, 66 degrees for Belvoir, 64 degrees Foggy Bottom, and 63 degrees in Silver Spring. 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Fall rain belongs in your gutters, not around your home. Save 20%. Call 888-5-HELMET. And coming up on WTOP.
1: Man faces charges over scamming tens of millions through a fake COVID testing lab. I'm Luke Lukert.
6: It is 222.
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23: 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News happens here.
6: It is 2:23. A teen girl's in the hospital after a shooting last night in Northeast D.C. D.C. police say it happened just before 9 at the Edgewood Recreation Center on Everett Street. When officers got there, they found a girl who had been shot. She had been taken. She was taken to the hospital and is expected to be okay. Police say so far they do not have suspects in the case. A man is facing a decade in prison for an alleged COVID insurance fraud scheme. WTOP's Luke Lukert has that story.
26: Mark Aaron Potash is being charged for his part in multiple counts of health care fraud. Between 2022 and earlier this year, he and a company called Tiero billed insurers over $100 million claiming to be an on-site COVID-19 testing facility, according to the indictment. But investigators say the company was just sending patients over-the-counter at-home testing kits. According to court documents, they received nearly $50 million in insurance payouts. If convicted, he could face up to 10 years in federal prison for conspiracy to commit healthcare fraud. Luke Luger, WTOP News.
6: Nearly $224 million, that's the price tag Fairfax County is putting after years of, is getting after facing years of falling behind on repairs to its public buildings. WTOP's Jimmy Alexander tells us the problems have already forced some facilities to shut their doors.
8: Heating and cooling problems have left the historic Fairfax County Courthouse closed since December. According to Fairfax County Times, the courthouse, which dates back to when John Adams was president, has also dealt with rodents, sewage leaks, mold, asbestos, and power outages that affected everything from elevators to security systems and accessibility for people with disabilities. And the problem goes well beyond the courthouse, with county officials saying 75% of its 214 government buildings have aging infrastructure. And as for the money, Fairfax County has spent an average of $25.5 million a year on critical maintenance over the past 5 years, which is $10 million less than what officials say is needed annually. And Fairfax County Supervisor Pat Harity says the county needs to make upkeep a regular part of its budget rather than relying on money that becomes available later. Jimmy Alexander, WTOP News.
6: It is 2:25 at WTOP means it's time for sports, brought to you by Mentum, delivering advanced solutions for space and defense. Let's bring in Diane Roberts.
10: Thank you so much, Mike. It is week 5 in the NFL. The Commanders and Giants are in a slogfest at Northwest Stadium. WTOP sports director and Commanders beat reporter George Wallace is dry and doesn't have a lick of mud on him, I don't suppose, from the press box. You got a game going on there, George.
11: Yeah, not bad. Yeah, it was just on the walk-in, but that's okay. That was a long time ago.
10: Okay.
11: 12-3 Washington with the lead. They just had a Jameis Winston fumble. Kalavon Chaisson forced the fumble, and then Tim Settle recovered, but then Washington only 5 yards on that drive and had to settle for another field goal. So it's 12-3. Opening drive, 4 plays, 69 yards. Bill with a 33-yard touchdown, but it hasn't been much since then, as Washington just having to settle for field goals. Giants only a field goal to show for it as well. You mentioned the weather. It is very lightly raining right now. We're heading towards the half. 36 seconds to go in the half. Giants have the ball around midfield, trailing 12-3, Diane.
10: All right. Thanks so much, George. A couple of halftime scores for you. Bears at Packers. Packers in the lead, 14-7. Another halftime score for you. Titans and Texans. Texans up front, 12-3. The Eagles fall in London to the Jaguars 19-17 in a wild back-and-forth affair, penalty-filled affair. It was an instant classic, and the NFC is a little topsy-turvy right now. In playoff baseball, the NLCS gets underway tonight between the Dodgers and the Brewers. The Guardians will meet the Tampa Bay Rays tomorrow night after beating the White Sox to advance to the ALCS. Diane Roberts, WTOP Sports.
6: All right, thank you, Diane. And still to come on WTOP, President Trump says Russia and Ukraine have reached an energy ceasefire. We'll have more on that. It's 2:27.
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12: This is Bishop Michael Burbidge of the Catholic Diocese of Arlington. It is easy to become bitter or hold a grudge after being treated poorly or simply misunderstood. And sometimes, long after the moment has passed, we may be tempted to dwell on our past hurts. The Lord shows us another way, the freedom that comes through forgiveness. Jesus tells us that if we forgive others, our Heavenly Father will forgive us. It is not always easy to offer pardon, but it is possible. With God's grace, even the deepest wounds can begin to heal. So pray for the grace to let go of grudges and bitterness and to extend forgiveness. It may not change the past, but it will transform the future. Then you will know the Lord's mercy and peace and experience the freedom that comes from a heart renewed by His love and a life that imitates His mercy and goodness.
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0: Mike, taking a look at 95 Virginia. We are stacked as you make your way across the Occoquan. Also slow Dale City down through Triangle. The 66 westbound, there was an early crash Delaplane that had the left side blocked there due to a crash. Also 50 westbound after 97. Watch for a crash there as well. 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Ralph Fox, your next traffic report in about 10 minutes.
6: And for your forecast, keep the rain gear handy this afternoon as Isaias's remnants bring soaking rain, gusty winds, and the chance of water covering some roadways. You heard that earlier with traffic. The temperatures holding in the upper 60s for today. Showers continue tonight with a possible storm or two. Lows around 60. It is 63 degrees College Park and 63 degrees in Fairfax.
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6: And a good afternoon to you. I'm Mike Murillo. Veronica Canales is our producer. Our top stories that we're working on for you. President Trump says Russia and Ukraine have agreed to what he's calling an energy ceasefire, though details of the agreement remain unclear. The White House not explaining the terms. The announcement comes after the president criticized Ukrainian President Volodymyr Zelensky over attacks on Russian energy sites. Zelensky has said Ukraine would stop those strikes if Russia stops targeting Ukraine's energy infrastructure. Meanwhile, Ukraine says it carried out another drone strike on Russian infrastructure, while a Russian bombing in the Ukrainian city of Zaporizhia killed 23 people, including 4 children. President Trump also defending a new deal to buy Russian diesel, saying it will help bring down fuel prices in the U.S. Ukrainian President Volodymyr Zelensky talking on that and the deal that was struck, calling it a birthday gift for Putin. On ABC's This Week, Zelensky also pushed back on the president's call for him to be replaced.
13: With all respect to President Trump, it's up to our society, up to our people to choose one or another leader.
6: Analysts, meanwhile, say the agreement may do little to lower prices at the pump for American drivers. Now we turn to the weather. Crews are on the scene in parts of Florida, Alabama, and Georgia to repair damage done by Hurricane Isaias, which made landfall on Friday in the Florida Panhandle. News Nation's Mills Hayes is in Milton, Florida.
15: Hundreds of thousands of people still without power here in Florida and over in Alabama. About 79,000 people without power right now. And crews from all across the country are here in Florida trying to restore that power, working around the clock to bring life back to normal for people. But because the power outages, many people are relying on generators.
6: The storm's been deadly. Among the dead, a woman who was hit by a falling tree in Florida. Joey Williams says his wife, Jen, was his whole life.
18: You know what, I just want to hear her voice. I've called her phone 5 times just to tell her I love her. She ain't going to answer. She was my world. That's all you need to know.
6: The storm is being blamed for 4 deaths, 2 in Florida and 2 more in Alabama. We're also watching another hurricane. Hurricane Simon is now a powerful Category 4 storm as it barrels toward the coast of Mexico. The National Hurricane Center in Miami reporting Simon's maximum sustained winds have increased to 150 miles an hour. It's expected to be near or just inland of Mexico's west central coast by today. The hurricane could bring up to 30 inches of rain in areas causing life-threatening flooding and mudslides. Pope Leo says he'll undergo lung surgery this week to remove a nodular lesion, marking the first major health challenge of his papacy. The 71-year-old made the announcement during his Sunday blessing. Doctors say the lesion was caught early and appears to be well contained, and the Vatican expects his recovery to take about a week. It's not clear whether the surgery will affect a planned trip to South America in November. Meanwhile, Cardinal Robert McElroy is asking Catholics across the Archdiocese of Washington to pray for the Pope and is urging priests to offer masses for his health in the days ahead. The Vatican did not say whether the lung lesion was believed to be cancerous. Dr. Jessica Wang, Mamoli is a pulmonologist at MedStar Washington Hospital. She tells WTOP there could be other causes for lung nodes to develop, including infections or benign lesions.
1: So he is from Chicago, if I remember correctly, which has some incidence for people getting chronic lung infections that can lead to nodules. But then cancer is always the big thing that we worry about, which is why surgery is often one of the ways that we treat it, because if it's cancer, then it gets cut out. And they can form for a bunch of different reasons. It all, again, depends on what the cause is. We do know for lung cancers, smoking is the big risk factor, but there are people who get lung cancer who've never smoked. So there's always that worry, too.
6: She says lung surgeries for small lesions are fairly minimally invasive, and a one-week recovery for popliteal is a good estimate. Flu activity is ramping up in areas of the West Coast, an earlier start to the season than in years past. So how do you tell the flu from other illnesses like RSV, COVID-19?
2: Sometimes only getting a test is really the only way that you can be certain. But when you're getting the flu or when you're getting a cold, sometimes how quickly it starts can help give you a sign. If you've had the flu and you remember it, sometimes the flu, you can feel normal in the morning and completely miserable in the afternoon. Shortness of breath, fatigue, fever, body aches.
6: That is ABC News medical contributor Dr. Darian Sutton. The Army is laying out what it says went wrong before a deadly collision over the Potomac near Reagan National Airport that killed 67 people last year. A new military report points to breakdowns in procedures and systems that may have reduced the chances of a crash between the American Airlines jet and Black Hawk helicopter. The Army also says it agrees with many of the safety recommendations already made by the NTSB. Former NTSB and FAA investigator Jeff Gazzetti tells WTOP the report was about one crash, but it carries implications for air safety all over the world.
3: It's never just one thing. This investigation identified problems with the airspace, with radio communication.

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5: Traffic and weather on WTOP. Over to Ralph in the traffic center.
6: Mike, taking a look, our main issue remains. This is going to be 32 westbound at Route 1. Still has all lanes blocked due to a crash involving an overturned vehicle. Traffic, it's not a huge delay there because the main lanes are blocked, but you're able to get by through the exit lanes there to get to Route 1, and that will actually take you back to 32 without causing a huge delay. So things are moving, but the main lanes remain blocked as the cleanup continues. 95 between the two beltways. The only real issue you're seeing is delays. It's going to be northbound. It'll start before 198, and then you're slow up, and you'll get a break just before 216. Then you should be in good shape. No reported problems southbound. Route 50 on the eastbound side, you do still have delays that are right after Route 97. Around the Capitol Beltway, no major delays to tell you about. All the crashes we had earlier have been cleared out. You do still have delays in both directions on the Southeast-Southwest Freeway, heaviest for folks heading into Virginia. For victims of drunken drug driving, your grief is unique, but you're not alone. You always have a place at MAD. 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Ralph Fox, your next traffic report in about 10 minutes.
5: 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Here is WTOP meteorologist Chad Merrill.
7: We've got lots of rain on tap for the rest of the afternoon, even the potential from Washington on south for a brief tornado this evening. So keep an eye out for that and make sure you have multiple ways to receive weather alerts. The high 68 today, down to 60 overnight. A couple of showers for the morning commute tomorrow, and then a mix of sun and clouds with a high of 76. Mostly sunny, up to 82 on Tuesday. Wednesday, we will break the previous record high of 87, so back in 1975, the high will be 88 degrees. That'll be the warmest day of the week. And then behind a cold front on Thursday, mostly sunny, less humid, the high temperature 73 degrees. For WTOP, I'm meteorologist Chad Merrill.
5: And right now, you could be among the couple lucky spots that are seeing a let up of the rain. Parts of southern Maryland right now have nothing, but the rest of us have at least a light moderate sprinkle going on right now. And looking at the temperatures right now, let's bring those up. 64 degrees Georgetown, 65 degrees in Bowie, and 60 degrees in Leesburg. Money news on WTOP. Here's Jake Novak.
8: The light bulb just lit up over the heads of the folks at General Motors. The company announced that it's really going to work on offering more hybrid vehicles in their lineup really soon. Welcome to 1998, guys. I say that because the rest of the world, well, except for Ford and Chrysler Dodge Jeep, figured this out a long time ago. The all-or-nothing choices of either all-gasoline or all-electric just don't

0: work for most customers. But there's still a steep learning curve here because the non-plug-in hybrids are really popular these days as they offer the fuel efficiency without any change of fill-up habits. And you guessed it, GM is still leaning toward plug-in models. This does seem to be yet another example of how U.S. automakers continue to be so much slower to innovate than foreign competitors. Well, not all U.S. automakers. Tesla does everything super fast, but you get the idea. And you might also get the feeling that by the time GM does roll out some hybrids, consumers will have moved on to something else. For WTOP News, I'm Jake Novak.
1: It is 2:42. President Trump spent part of the weekend back on the campaign trail. One stop was in Clarksville, Tennessee, an area where he performed strongly in 2024. The visit comes as the president increasingly focuses on Republican-friendly territory while facing sliding approval numbers as some Republican candidates look to shore up support ahead of Election Day, too.
2: A survey from the Pew Research Center this past week shows more than 6 in 10 supporters of Democratic candidates say they're extremely motivated to vote, while fewer, 46%, of GOP backers say the same. Now, that Pew poll put the president's approval rating at a low for his second term, with more than two-thirds of voters, 68%, saying they disapprove of his performance. That same survey had Democrats 8 points ahead of Republicans in the nationwide vote for the House.
1: That is ABC's Stephen Portnoy. A Columbia, Maryland ad agency has landed a $20 million Department of Homeland Security contract tied to the Trump administration's new national advertising campaign. The Baltimore Banner reporting that federal records show the contract was awarded in September to LMD agency for what it described as a national media campaign. The ads sparked criticism because taxpayer dollars were used to fund them, though President Trump later said his political action committee would cover the future costs. The Columbia company has received hundreds of millions of dollars in federal contracts over the past decade and recently was named one of Baltimore area's best places to work. An American is among the dozen people who were killed in an Iran-backed Houthi attack on a Saudi Arabian airport over the weekend. Fox's Trey Yinks has more from Tel Aviv.
3: The target of that attack, the King Khaled International Airport. We do know one of those ballistic missiles slammed into Terminal 3 as it was packed with passengers. First responders rushing to the scene in ambulances and helicopters, evacuating many of the hundreds who were injured. This was the second such attack in just 48 hours and does raise questions about if the United States could come to the defense of Saudi Arabia and launch a new round of strikes against this Iranian proxy group. Condemnation for the attack has poured in from world leaders and officials, including Secretary of State Marco Rubio, who said in a statement, these reprehensible attacks demonstrate a blatant disregard for innocent civilian life.
1: The Houthis warned airlines not to use Saudi Arabian airports. The group has been trying to disrupt shipping through the Red Sea, a crucial route for Saudi oil exports. And as Iranian attacks continue to threaten tanker traffic through the Strait of Hormuz. Just ahead on WTOP.
4: Fairfax County wants you to know the peak for Northern Virginia's fall color show is almost upon us. I'm Michael Toscano.
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1: It is 4:46. I'm Mike Murillo. Thanks for being with us. The peak for Northern Virginia's fall color show is almost here. More now from WTOP's Michael Toscano on that.
4: Fairfax County says the brightest leaves usually arrive there in late October and continue into early November. You can take in the colorful confection on a drive along the George Washington Memorial Parkway or hit the trails at Great Falls, River Bend, or Huntley Meadows. For reflections on the water, try Burke Lake or Lake Accotink. Mason Neck, Fountainhead, and Meadowlark Botanical Gardens are also high on their list. Check the foliage report at the Virginia Department of Forestry's website recreation section, Pick your route and enjoy the view while it lasts. Michael Toscano, WTOP News.
1: It is 2:47. Temperatures are beginning to drop, and for homeowners, turning the heat on is just around the corner, and some experts say that could mean big bucks if something goes wrong. WTOP's Anna Golden reports what you need to know about heating your home this fall.
10: Experts say the best thing you can do to avoid costly repairs is to check on your heating system before you actually need to use it.
11: People enjoy the nice fall weather, and they wait until it gets 40 degrees before they turn their heat on. And then they're finding out at 9 p.m. with the heat on that there's an issue.
10: That's Patrick Garner, the operations manager at Cardinal Plumbing, Heating, and Air. He says big repairs can range from hundreds to thousands of dollars and cause a major headache dealing with insurance. So homeowners should check on the little things now.
11: Check your filter. Make sure that thing is not clogged up. There are multiple thermostats and smart sensors now that can even tell you when the lifespan on that filter is going out.
10: Garner says that as long as those things are regularly checked, homeowners don't necessarily need an emergency fund for repairs. Anna Golden, WTOP News.
1: It is 2:47 at WTOP. Lincoln refined its design language.
12: What makes a Lincoln a Lincoln? This is Jeff Gilbert with the Car Chronicles. Ford historian Ted Ryan says there's a Lincoln style that's reflected in both current and classic Lincoln product.
13: They have as many design classics in the Lincoln family as Ford does in the Ford family. The famous K cars that were done with the beautiful coach bodies. And then the Zephyr 1 and the Zephyr 2.
12: The Continental was a classic with what Lincoln called coach doors and everybody else called suicide doors, even up to the Navigator, which was among the first luxury SUVs. It's a Lincoln design language that continues today.
13: So the DNA of the Lincoln brand is Edsel Ford and the design ethos of low, long, and rakish, and the vehicles that should stand on their own from a design viewpoint.
12: Ryan says too few people understand Edsel Ford's contributions to the Lincoln brand and oversight that he would like to correct. With the Car Chronicles, I'm Jeff Gilbert for WTOP News.
1: A quick look at the top stories working on at WTOP, a quick getaway from trouble. DC is taking a closer look at how some teens are using Lime bikes and scooters after crimes. It's an umbrella type of day. Remnants of Isaias is dumping inches of rain on parts of the region. Keeping your full details on these stories in the minutes ahead. 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Time to get a look at traffic and bring in Ralph Fox for that.
14: Mike, taking a look at a few incidents and accidents here. Let's start on 270 northbound. This is going to be at Clarksburg approaching Hyattstown. We do have a fair delay there. Not entirely sure what's blocking, but there's something slowing that down. For folks heading southbound, no reported delays to tell you about. Around the Capitol Beltway, that's the good news. No reports of anything blocking. Even that normal delay on the inner loop as you make your way across the American Legion Bridge coming from Virginia, that's actually moving pretty well right about now. The Southeast-Southwest Freeway, we do have some volume in both directions, but nothing major, so things are moving well there. DC 295, getting first word of an accident. This is going to be on the southbound side in the area of Benning Road. You will also slow after Benning down through East Capitol. The northbound side, just a minor delay before Pennsylvania Avenue. The Baltimore-Washington Parkway slows Greenbelt up to 197. Southbound, no major delays to tell you about. The earlier issue remains on 32. This is going to be for folks heading westbound in the area of Route 1. There was a crash, an overturned vehicle that had everything shut down in the main lanes, but you are able to get by using the exit to Route 1, and that'll bring you back to 32, and you can continue your route there. 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Ralph Fox, your next traffic report in about 10 minutes.
1: Now to WTOP meteorologist Chad Merrill.
15: We've got more rain in store for the rest of the afternoon. Watch out for some flooding on streets and poor drainage areas. Far and few between.
16: But just keep an eye out for that. And also late this afternoon and early this evening, there could be a brief thunderstorm that produces a tornado from Washington on south. Today's high 68, down to 60 overnight. Now, tomorrow for the morning commute, there will be a couple of showers. Then a mix of sun and clouds for the rest of the afternoon with a high of 76. Tuesday, mostly sunny, up to 82. Wednesday's high, 88. That will break the previous record of 87 set back in 1975. And then behind a cold front on Thursday, mostly sunny and less humid, the high 73. For WTOP, I'm meteorologist Chad Merrill.
1: Right now, most of us seeing light to moderate rainfall at 64 degrees Rockville, 62 Ashburn, and 67 degrees in Fort Washington at 251. 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
24: The major incidents.
22: The slowest traffic.
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1: It is 2:53. An 83-year-old man from Silver Spring has died after being struck by a pickup truck in the parking lot of a Rockville gas station. Montgomery County Police say Charles Laser was walking from the gas station toward a parked car on Hungerford Road when he was hit by a Chevy Silverado pulling away from a gas pump. That happened on October the 9th. He was taken to an area hospital and died the next day. The driver remained on the scene, and police say there were no signs of impairment. The investigation is continuing. Maryland has one of the nation's highest measles vaccination rates, but new data shows hundreds of schools in the state may still be vulnerable to an outbreak. As cases hit record numbers, health experts are warning that clusters of unvaccinated students could allow the highly contagious virus to spread. State health data shows that more than 200 schools that could be vulnerable to the attack are being mentioned. Meredith Cohn, health reporter for The Banner, joined us to talk about what they're seeing when it comes to lower rates of vaccination.
25: So we took a look specifically at the last school year, which is the latest data available, and it did look like more of the private schools had higher rates of exemptions, but every county had a school that had an exemption rate that was below 95%, which is the level the CDC considers herd immunity, where there's sort of widespread protection for everybody. And then there were a number of schools, about 80 schools, that were below 90%, which doesn't sound like it's that low, but that's a threshold where research shows that the schools are at a much higher risk for an outbreak.
1: As of October the 1st, there have been 55 confirmed measles cases in Maryland. Sports on WTOP, powered by Maximus, moving people and technology forward. Let's bring in Diane Roberts.
26: All right, thanks a lot, Mike. We're looking at the Commanders at 1-3, playing the 3-1 Giants at Northwest Stadium. The team gets back Jaden Daniels, and the person who knows all about it more than me is George Wallace, our WTOP Commanders beat reporter. He's there and joins us live.
27: All right, Diane, yeah, the Giants go 7 plays, 30 yards, 406, start the second half, culminating in a 56-yard field goal to cut the lead to 12-6. Just 2 field goals for the Giants for this in this game. Jaden Daniels in his first game back, as you mentioned, 6 of 11. He's got 85 yards through the air. Bill Kroski-Merritt with the touchdown run for Washington came way back on their first possession. It was 33 yards. He's got 51 on the ground. Daniels also has rushed 5 times for 14 yards. But That's been it. The weather's been a factor for sure. Trying to grind this thing out. 12-6 now. Washington leads it with 10:54 to go in the third.
26: All right. Thanks, George. If the Commanders hold on for this win, they'll have the same record as the Eagles, 2-3, after the Jaguars beat Philadelphia 19-17 in the league's second of three straight international games in London. Some other scores for you. Vikings over the Saints 13-7. Their tight end, TJ Hockenson, suffered a concussion on the second play of the game. Patriots all over the Raiders 28-7 and Texans 19-3 on the Titans. The Ravens are on the road in Atlanta to face the Falcons this later tonight. No Lamar Jackson for that game as he nurses an injured ankle. Georgia moved up to number one in the Associated Press Top 25. Following its win at Alabama, Texas dropped from 1-7 after its loss to rival Oklahoma, and Oregon is unranked for the first time in 4 years after losing for the second time in four games. Notre Dame, Miami, Ohio State, and Indiana round out the top five. Diane Roberts, WTOP Sports.
1: All right, thank you, Diane. And just ahead, Pope Leo announcing he'll undergo surgery this week. We'll have more on that just ahead. It is 2:57.
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1: Over to Ralph in the traffic center.
14: Mike's top issues we're following. We still got this closure, 32 westbound at Route 1. All lanes blocked due to a crash. That's the main lanes. You are able to get through. Traffic being detoured through the exit lanes of Route 1, which will allow you to continue on 32. Also, Virginia out in Delaplane, 66 westbound, an earlier crash at Route 17 has cleared. That is moving once again. And no major issues as you make your way around the Capitol Beltway. 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Ralph Fox, your next traffic report in about 10 minutes.
1: The rain continues this afternoon from Isaias, bringing periods of gusty winds and potential flooding as well, with highs in the upper 60s. Right now at 63 degrees in Manassas.
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1: And a good afternoon to you. I'm Mike Murillo. Coming up,
2: what we're learning about the D.C. official killed in a scooter crash in Southeast D.C. and the calls for new safety measures. I'm Elisa Gale.
1: Is there a link between e-bikes and e-scooters and D.C.'s crime rate?
3: 2026 has been a deadly year in Maryland for heat-related deaths. I'm Dan Roman.
1: Ahead, we'll hear from an area pulmonologist about Pope Leo's upcoming surgical procedure. It is 3 o'clock.
5: From ABC News, I'm Mike Dubusky. A projectile struck a passenger terminal at the international airport in Riyadh, Saudi Arabia today, according to a Saudi-led coalition fighting Houthi rebels in Yemen. It marks the latest in a string of attacks on that airport. Yesterday, 13 people, including one American, were killed in a strike there, according to the Saudi General Authority of Civil Aviation. Russia has struck a power plant in Kharkiv, Ukraine. President Volodymyr Zelensky now says it happened the same day President Trump announced on social media that the two sides had agreed to not launch attacks on energy infrastructure, something Zelensky says he was not aware of. It also comes just days after President Trump struck a controversial deal to have Russia supply oil to the U.S.
4: Saying that there are moves to block the Trump-Putin sale of Russian diesel oil to the U.S., Republican Congressman Brian Fitzpatrick of Pennsylvania. He says it will be called the Ronald Reagan Peace Through Strength Act that will be forced to the floor, and says Fitzpatrick it will pass overwhelmingly. Experts said the 300,000 tons of fuel would have very little effect on prices long term.
5: ABC's Chuck Sievertson. Pope Leo will undergo surgery this week, he announced today after doctors discovered a nodule on one of his lungs. Isaias is parking itself over the Northeast for the next day, bringing several inches of rain to cities like New York and Philadelphia. Yesterday, four people died in the Southeast in the storm, which made landfall Friday night as a Category 2 hurricane. ABC's Leslie Lopez reports.
6: A tornado seen on Saturday over land near the highway outside Savannah, Georgia. Those winds downing a number of trees. Two deaths reported in Alabama.
9: Oh, my God.
6: And this family in Gulf Breeze left physically holding their door in place after 90-plus mile-per-hour wind gusts tore off the frame.
9: Get the dogs up somewhere.
5: More than 438,000 people remain without power across Florida, Alabama, and Georgia. 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
10: It's 3:02 on Sunday, October 11th. 63 degrees, rain, wind, clouds from tropical rainstorm Isaias, high 68. Good afternoon, I'm Sandy Kozel with the top local stories we're following this hour. Developing this afternoon, there are calls for more safety measures following a deadly scooter crash in Southeast involving a D.C. official. Annalisa Gale has more from community activists now proposing several ideas.
11: He always has something positive to say. It was, you know, very inspirational. And it's just such a tragedy to lose someone.
13: Police say just before 7 p.m. on Friday, they received a report about a crash involving two electric scooters at 8th Street and Pennsylvania Avenue in Southeast. When they got there, they found 50-year-old Talib Shakir and a woman. Shakir, who was serving as the director of the mayor's office on returning citizen affairs in D.C., was rushed to the hospital where he later died.
11: There was just so much more work that we would have looked forward to him being able to do.
13: Following the crash, community members online have been calling for more safety measures when it comes to electric scooters. ANC Commissioner Salima Dofo, who lives in Ward 8, has been monitoring those requests.
11: Well, I've heard numerous people say that they fell off of a scooter, that they've hurt themselves. So there seems to need to be some education on how to remain safe while riding the scooter.
13: Annalisa Gale, WTOP News.
10: D.C. police tell WTOP that neither Shakir nor the woman on the second scooter was wearing a helmet. E-bikes and e-scooters have become a popular way for many to get around the district. But are these micro-mobility devices also making it easier to commit crimes? According to the Washington Post, that's one thing being examined by D.C. police after a string of crimes involving the electric two-wheelers. Lindsay Appiah, D.C.'s deputy mayor for public safety, tells the Post they're seeing a rise in criminals using e-bikes and e-scooters, although they don't specifically track crimes when those devices are used. E-device companies like Lime have recently required photo IDs to rent their devices, and they've put caps on how fast they will go. But despite warmer temperatures in this week's forecast, the 2026 heat season in Maryland is officially over. WTOP's Dan Ronan tells us it was a record-setting one in terms of how many people in the state died from the heat.
3: 61 people died in Maryland this spring and summer, nearly doubling the number who lost their lives last summer when state officials reported 34 deaths. Maryland Matters reports the heat season also saw the highest number of calls to emergency medical services for heat-related illnesses in 1 year. 1,657. Public health experts believe climate change is leading to longer heat waves and hotter temperatures during the summers. It puts more Marylanders, especially older people, at a high risk of heat exhaustion, heat stroke, and death. Heat-related deaths have been on an upward trend in Maryland since 2022, when 5 heat-related deaths were reported for the summer. Dan Ronan, WTOP News.
10: An update on an early morning house fire in Northwest D.C. that we've been following. D.C. Fire and EMS say a man was pronounced dead at the scene of the fire, and 6 injured people were taken to the hospital for treatment. Flames and heavy smoke coming from the 2-story house on Geranium Street when firefighters and other first responders arrived just before 5 a.m. A man, a woman, and a child suffered critical injuries. Another woman and 2 children were also hurt, but their injuries are not considered life-threatening. Investigators are working to find out how that fire started. One winter forecast says there's at least a decent chance that we will not need our snow shovels as much as we did last year. WTOP's Ian Crawford looks at what AccuWeather is forecasting for the coming winter.
12: And AccuWeather will be among the first to admit that any forecast that extends as far out as 5 months is far from perfect. But with that said, they are forecasting a warmer winter than we had last year, and we should see less snowfall as well. They aren't ruling out at least one major storm, but they don't see a shift in the weather patterns much before the first of the year. The dominant factor for AccuWeather, as it was for last month's winter forecast from the Old Farmer's Almanac, is the Super El Nino cooking waters in the South Pacific. That, they figure, should remain strong enough to keep the D.C. region relatively warm. They do expect rainfall totals to be above historical averages, but a snowcrete repeat this winter seems less likely. Ian Crawford, WTOP News.
10: Coming up on WTOP and Money News, very expensive cars are going up for auction because of their owner's fraud conviction. Traffic and weather in 60 seconds.
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10: It's 3:08. Traffic and weather on WTOP. Here's Ralph Fox in the WTOP Traffic Center.
14: Sandy, we got a couple of new things popping up here. The outer loop of the Capitol Beltway in the area of New Hampshire Avenue got word of a crash there. Not a huge backup at this point, but watch for the response because, as we all know, it can back up pretty quickly. 270, you do have some delays. This is going to be northbound Clarksburg as you head up to Hyattstown. No problems southbound, and no reports of anything blocking northbound. Just seems to be a delay. Might be a broken down or disabled vehicle in the area. Virginia, 66. We've got delays in both directions. Let's start on the eastbound side near 123. We had word of a crash there. Watch for the response. You've also got a delay well before 123. This is going to be on the westbound side. And that's got you backed up a fair bit. The accident looks like it's just after Nutley, and you're going to be slowing after Gallows Road is where you're going to see that delay start to build. On 95 southbound, we do have some delays through Newington. Also heavy across the Occoquan. There appears to be an accident in the delay as well. And then you're slow Dale City down past Triangle and through Aquia Harbor as well. On the northbound side, no major delays to tell you about. 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Never looks so good. Ralph Fox, your next traffic report in about 10 minutes.
10: Thank you, Ralph. Now to WTOP meteorologist Chad Merrill.
19: The windshield wipers will be on high for the rest of the afternoon. There will be a couple of lows, but those will be very far and few between. A couple of areas of standing water, the high temperature 68. Can't rule out a thunderstorm late this afternoon, early this evening, and the potential from Washington south for a brief tornado. The low temperature tonight down to 60. A couple of showers for the morning commute, then a mix of sun and clouds tomorrow, the high 76. Mostly sunny, up to 82 on Tuesday. For WTOP, I'm meteorologist Chad Merrill.
10: It is 69 degrees in Upper Marlboro, 65 in Woodbridge, 64 in Washington at 3:10. 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Here's Jake Novak.
23: One man's pain can be your gain, especially if you're in the market for some super exotic cars. Businessman Clayton Lloyd Eiley was sentenced earlier this month to 160 months in prison because his business was Well, it was fraud. But in order to pay off his fines and debts to his investors, Eiley's massive collection of 90 awesome vehicles is going up for auction. That includes two Ferrari 488s, three Maserati MC20s, two Lamborghini Aventadors, and a 1968 Pontiac Firebird. This guy also really liked military vehicles, so in his collection is a 1993 AM General Hummer H1, and even a BMY M923A, which is a 5-ton cargo truck. Maybe instead of convicting him, the government should have awarded him for finding a place to park all those cars and trucks. Now, before you start rummaging around your couch cushions to get some cash to throw around at these auctions, payment in full is usually required as soon as the bidding process is over. For WTOP News, I'm Jake Novak.
10: Coming up on WTOP, Pope Leo is having a lung nodule removed. An area pulmonologist discusses that kind of procedure with us. It's 3:11.
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10: It's 3:13. I'm Sandy Kozel. Thanks for being with us. Pope Leo has announced he will undergo surgery to remove a nodular lesion on his lung. The Vatican says the lesion was detected at an early stage and that it is well localized, but this is the first major health event of Leo's 17-month pontificate. Dr. Jessica Wong Memeli is a pulmonologist at MedStar Washington Hospital Center, and she joined us to talk about the Pope's medical situation. I asked her, how serious is this?
26: I think it all depends on what the concern is, that it's cancer versus some other thing. Not all nodules have to be cancer. They could be sometimes benign lesions. Sometimes they can be infections. Sometimes they can be scars. So it kind of depends on how suspicious it is.
10: How do such lesions form? I think most people associate lung problems with smoking, but we have no idea if the Pope is or was a smoker or if that even matters.
26: And again, it kind of depends. So he is from Chicago, if I remember correctly, which has some incidence for people getting chronic lung infections that can lead to nodules. But then cancer is always the big thing that we worry about, which is why surgery is often one of the ways that we treat it. Because if it's cancer, then it gets cut out. And they can form for a bunch of different reasons. It all, again, depends on what the cause is. We do know for lung cancers, smoking is the big risk factor, but there are people who get lung cancer who've never smoked. So there's always that worry too.
10: And do they watch these type of nodules for size? And if it's if they're going to have surgery, I guess it must be of a big enough size to do that.
26: Sometimes, yeah. If it's super, super small, a couple millimeters, oftentimes we don't even really do a lot about them. And then the bigger they are, the more concerning they are. And from what it sounds like, it's if they're saying it's in an early stage, then it's still relatively small, but big enough for them to have concerns. And it's, you know, they don't give enough information to know if they did any other testing to raise their suspicion.
10: Is surgery always the answer?
26: Not always. Sometimes we watch, and if they stay stable, then sometimes we don't really do anything but keep watching it. Usually if you watch a nodule for about 2 years, and if it's stable over that time, we usually consider that probably benign and we don't really have to do anything. But it all depends on how suspicious, and like you said, the size can make a difference.
10: Now, the Vatican says the surgery is scheduled in the coming days, and it says there'll be a recovery time of about a week. Do you agree with that recovery assessment for this kind of treatment? And how do you think it'll affect the pontiff's work or travel schedule?
26: Certainly a week is a good estimate. It sounds like he's in pretty good health, so I think that's going to help with his recovery. Lung surgeries, especially for small lesions, are fairly minimally invasive these days, so that's certainly an understandable amount of time. It's hard to know how he'll, you know, to see in the future to know how he'll recover, but I mean, I think they just have to wait and see.
10: That's Dr. Jessica Wong-Memily, a pulmonologist and director of the Bronchoscopy and Interventional Pulmonary at MedStar Washington Hospital Center.
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10: A quick look now at the top stories we're working on at WTOP. Relief crews along the Gulf Coast and the Southeast are helping people displaced by what was Hurricane ICSS. Remnants of that storm are bringing us rain today. President Trump announces a possible energy ceasefire between Russia and Ukraine, even as fighting continues. Keep it here for full details on these stories in the minutes ahead. 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It's 3:18. Traffic and weather on WTOP. Here's Ralph Fox in the WTOP Traffic Center.
14: Sandy, a couple things to watch for here. On 66, we've got issues in both directions. Eastbound in the area 123 had the right lane blocked due to a crash. Also, on the westbound side, the express lanes near Nutley Street's got the left lane getting by there. Watch for the police response in both directions. Outside of that, once you get past both of those, you should be in great shape. Around the Capitol Beltway, no reported delays, just a minor backup. This is going to be in the area of 202, but not a huge backup there. DC 295, you do have delays in both directions, but minor. Minor delay on the southbound side, bending down through East Capitol. Also, the northbound side, just after Pennsylvania. The Baltimore-Washington Parkway, you have some delays northbound in the area of Route 32. Also, an earlier problem we were telling you about, 32 in the area of Route 1, that appears to have cleared out. Things are moving once again. 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Ralph Fox, your next traffic report in about 10 minutes.
10: Now to WTOP meteorologist Chad Merrill.
19: We've got more rain in store for the rest of the afternoon. Watch out for some flooding on streets and poor drainage areas. Far and few between, but just keep an eye out for that. And also late this afternoon and early this evening, there could be a brief thunderstorm that produces a tornado from Washington on south. Today's high 68, down to 60 overnight. Now tomorrow for the morning commute, there will be a couple of showers. Then a mix of sun and clouds for the rest of the afternoon with a high of 76. Tuesday, mostly sunny, up to 82. Wednesday's high, 88. That will break the previous record of 87 set back in 1975. And then behind a cold front on Thursday, mostly sunny and less humid, the high 73. For WTOP, I'm meteorologist Chad Merrill.
10: 64 degrees in Hyattsville. It's 63 in Herndon and 64 in Foggy Bottom. 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Coming up on WTOP, a D.C. man gets a harsh sentence for a fatal shooting over a flag football game. or news in 90 seconds.
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10: at 3:22. A D.C. man has been sentenced to 32 years in prison for the fatal shooting of another man after a flag football game at a school in southeast D.C. 22-year-old Antonio Slick Hawley was convicted in February of first-degree murder while armed, possession of a firearm during a crime of violence, and carrying a pistol without a license in the death of Aaron Wiggins. Hawley shot and killed 26-year-old Wiggins in October of 2021 at Watkins Elementary School after the two argued over a flag football game. The two teams playing late-night flag football had trash-talked each other before the game. Law enforcement arrested Hawley in December of that year. A Maryland man is facing numerous charges over a scheme involving a fake COVID testing lab and tens of millions of dollars.
8: According to the indictment, between 2022 and May of this year, Mark Aaron Potash of Rockville and the company, located in Gaithersburg called Tierra, schemed to get money through false claims to insurers. They sent fake letters and paperwork to the Maryland Department of Health and obtained a license for an on-site COVID-19 testing facility. Instead, they would just send over-the-counter tests to insured patients and then file false claims, according to prosecutors. They filed for over $100 million in fraudulent claims and received nearly $50 million if convicted. Potash faces a maximum of 10 years in federal prison for conspiracy to commit health care fraud. Luke Luger, WTOP News.
10: How do you end up working for a car company for six decades?
9: Raymond Washington thought he was applying for a steel industry job when he ended up applying to work at a Chrysler plant. That was 1965.
21: I was going to work a couple months, save up some money to buy me a car and quit.
9: Washington and Charlie Ferguson, among six workers with more than 60 years seniority at the company they now call Stellantis. Ferguson, in fact, has no plans to retire.
27: I'll tell you why. I've talked to guys that's retired, and they miss the overtime, the bonuses. They miss their friends.
9: Washington did give us the secrets to his longevity.
21: Eat right, I sleep right, and I got a young wife.
9: The men say a lot has changed at auto plants in 60 years, most notably in terms of safety, technology, and now they have less physical exertion. With the Car Chronicles, I'm Jeff Gilbert for WTOP News.
10: What is the top movie of the moment?
28: Somebody was in the house.
29: She looked like you.
30: What?
31: You don't have to be scared, Mommy. She's nice. Sometimes she's there, sometimes she's not. Is it really you? Are you tricking me?
10: That's a scene from Other Mommy, which tops the North American box office its first weekend in theaters. Despite poor reviews and a D-plus cinema score, it earned an estimated $27.5 million. The Anne Hathaway psychological thriller Verity took second place with $11.5 million in ticket sales. That's down 64% from its opening weekend. Meanwhile, The Social Reckoning is struggling to launch, earning less than expected. It's in fifth place. It's 3:25. Sports on WTOP brought to you by Amentum, delivering advanced solutions for space and defense. And we're watching the Commanders. At least George Wallace is, and here he is direct from Northwest Stadium.
3: That's right, Sandy. Yeah, we've got a good one here, too, as we head towards the end of the third quarter. 39 seconds to go in the third. Washington leads at 19-13. Giants just completed a 13-play, 63-yard drive in 7 minutes and 3 seconds. This after Washington thought it had an interception, but a penalty brings it back, and the Giants get a second life and end up getting a touchdown pass from Winston to Isaiah Likely. His first touchdown pass of the day. Winston's got 142 yards for Washington. It's Jaden Daniels in his first game back. Through the air, he's 7 of 12, 102 yards. But on the ground, 7 carries, 61 yards, including a 38-yard touchdown run to give Washington the big lead. Bill Kroski-Merritt also 9 carries, 59 yards on the day. He had the touchdown the very first possession. They went 4 plays real quickly to start this game. He had a 33-yard touchdown. And then since then, it's been field goals. The field is sloppy. The rain is kind of lighting up a little bit. But this one is far from over as we head towards the end of the third quarter. Sandy, Washington leading at 19-13.
10: Okay, thank you very much, George Wallace. Coming up after traffic and weather, the damage from that hurricane that came up from the Gulf Coast. It's 3:26.
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10: It's 3:28. Traffic and weather on WTOP. Here's Ralph Fox in the WTOP Traffic Center.
14: Sandy, top issue we're following. It's been there for a while. Two issues on 66. We got one westbound. The westbound is in the express lanes near Nutley Street. The left lane getting by due to the crash. The caller tells us at least two of those cars involved are not drivable, so it may be backed up for a while as they get a tow arranged. Also on the flip side, eastbound near 123, had the right lane blocked due to a crash. 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You're in good hands with Allstate. Ralph Fox, your next traffic report in about 10 minutes.
10: Now the WTOP forecast. We're still seeing some rain and wind from that tropical storm. It's humid, it's cloudy. Watch for flooding on streets and poor drainage areas. High today, 68. Right now, it's 63 degrees in Gaithersburg, 64 in Arlington, 65 in Lanham at 3:30.
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10: Good afternoon. I'm Sandy Kozel. Veronica Canales is our producer. Top stories we're following for you today. Hundreds of thousands of people in Florida and Alabama are in cleanup mode after Hurricane Isaias made landfall Friday. Isaias came ashore as a Category 2 hurricane late Friday night near Destin, Florida, a Gulf Coast vacation spot filled with high-rises and tourist shops. It's being blamed for 4 deaths, 2 in Florida and 2 others in Alabama. In 2 cases, the people were killed by falling trees. News Nation's Mills Hayes is in Milton, Florida, with the latest.
0: More than 300,000 Floridians are without power right now, and that has caused long lines at some gas stations. Many of those gas stations aren't even open. So there was one that was open here in Milton yesterday, and we saw those long lines. They actually ran out of regular and premium gas because so many people were looking to fill up their fuel tanks so that they could use their generators as well as their chainsaws to try and cut down some of those trees that had fallen down.
10: What's left of that storm is bringing us soaking rain and the possibility of storms all day today. We'll have the latest in the forecast in just a few minutes. A much more powerful storm is threatening the Pacific coast of Mexico. Hurricane Simon is expected to slam into Mexico's coast today as a Category 4. The Hurricane Center put the center of the storm southwest of Manzanillo on the central Mexican coast. Maximum sustained winds are hitting 155 miles per hour. That hurricane could bring up to 30 inches of rain to parts of southwestern Mexico, causing life-threatening flooding and mudslides. President Trump continues to face backlash over a diesel fuel deal with Russia. Fox's Alex Hogan reports from the White House.
1: Trump this week announced a new deal with Russia to supply hundreds of thousands of tons of diesel fuel. This is a reversal from years of U.S. pressure on Moscow. And today, the president posted on Truth Social that Russia and Ukraine have agreed to an energy ceasefire. Ukraine has been recently hitting Russian refineries as Russia targets Ukraine's energy grid. Yesterday, when leaving the White House for Tennessee, Trump pointed blame at the Ukrainian government and Ukrainian President Volodymyr Zelensky. President Zelensky responded that his government is waiting on word from Washington on the specifics of this new agreement, although he says his country is ready.
10: Trump signed a Russia sanctions bill into law just last month. So a bipartisan group of 6 senators is calling on the administration to immediately reverse course on that planned purchase deal from Russia as part of an effort to lower high fuel prices. 4 Republican senators and 2 Democratic senators signed on to the statement released today in protesting the deal. They say the administration failed to consult with Congress or submit any explanation to justify its decisions as required by statute. They also say the U.S. should not provide Russian President Vladimir Putin with a financial lifeline while Russia continues to kill Ukrainian civilians. The lawmakers also note that Congress explicitly banned Russian energy imports in 2022 to prevent the United States from financing the war in Ukraine. Experts say the deal will offer little relief to consumers. On ABC's This Week, Ukrainian President Zelensky calls the deal struck as a birthday gift for Putin.
2: We will defend ourselves because otherwise we will lose our life and homes, our freedom, independence, Ukraine. We can't lose it. And the truth is on our side.
10: Ukraine has been attacking Russian oil assets. A Saudi-led coalition fighting Iran-backed Houthi rebels in Yemen says a projectile has struck a passenger terminal at the international airport in Riyadh. This comes less than a day after a missile hit the same complex, killing 12 people. The escalation in this conflict threatens to draw in greater U.S. military involvement. President Trump has said he is considering joining the fight against the rebels. The Houthis have threatened more strikes across Saudi Arabia, prompting the kingdom to close the Riyadh airport and move schools online. The situation remains tense as regional tensions continue to rise. The U.S. Army has released its long-awaited report on the mid-air crash near Reagan National Airport that killed 67 people early last year. The report, given to families of crash victims, cites what it calls multiple systemic failures in the run-up to that collision. Issues called out in the report include the way flights report near misses at DCA and the age of the instruments in some Black Hawk helicopter models, like the one involved in the crash. Jeff Guzzetti, a former FAA and NTSB investigator, tells WTOP there's a lag between these kinds of reports and any new flight rules.
4: The FAA has to put out rules for pilots and for aircraft manufacturers to follow. And it takes time to thoroughly vet a new piece of equipment and to ensure that it doesn't cause an unintended hazard. The government is bureaucratic. It does move slowly. But quite frankly, I think that the FAA is reacting properly to this. They're moving out as quickly as they can.
10: Recommendations in the Army's report echo those from the NTSB, which came out in January. Police in Erie, Pennsylvania, are trying to unravel what led to a mass shooting that left 9 people dead. Officers found the bodies of 2 women outside a house, then a more shocking scene inside, the bodies of 7 other people. Police say the gunman is a 45-year-old male said to be related to 7 of the victims. Among the dead are 2 children and a pregnant woman. Coming up after traffic and weather, questioning the business model of a 4-year college education. It's 3:36.
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18: This is Bishop Michael Burbidge of the Catholic Diocese of Arlington. It is easy to become bitter or hold a grudge after being treated poorly or simply misunderstood. And sometimes, long after the moment has passed, we may be tempted to dwell on our past hurts. The Lord shows us another way, the freedom that comes through forgiveness. Jesus tells us that if we forgive others, our Heavenly Father

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2: 338. Traffic and weather on WTOP. Here's Ralph Fox in the WTOP Traffic Center.
3: Sandy, we got some updates on those two crashes on Route 66. The westbound is now off to the left lane, so it's out of the express lanes. The express lanes are moving freely once again. This isn't the mains. It's got the left lane of the mains blocked. The eastbound side, this is the one near 123, had the right shoulder now blocked due to a crash, so they have that out of the lanes. Things are moving as they should. Taking a look around the Capitol Beltway, I don't want to jinx it, but I have not seen it moving this well at 3:30 on a Sunday afternoon in a very long time. Even that inner loop delay as you make your way across the American Legion Bridge, clear right now. No big problems in Prince George's, Montgomery County, or on the Virginia side of things as well. Taking a look at the Southeast-Southwest Freeway, you got some minor volume in both directions, but nothing really to write home about. 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It's not too late. There's thousands of kids waiting over a year for a sponsor. You can end their way today. 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Ralph Fox, Phoenix Traffic Report in about 10 minutes.
2: 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Here's WTOP meteorologist Chad Merrill.
4: Periods of rain going through the rest of the afternoon. There will be a couple of spots of standing water. Also, watch out for the potential of a tornado and any thunderstorm late this afternoon and early this evening. The rain, though, is beneficial for the region. The high temperature 68, down to 60 overnight. A shower in spots tomorrow morning for the commute. Otherwise, a mix of sun and clouds during the afternoon with a high of 76. Mostly sunny, up to 82 on Tuesday. For WTOP, I'm meteorologist Chad Merrill.
2: It's 63 degrees in Reston, 65 in Bethesda, 66 on the National Mall at 3:40. Time for Money News on WTOP. Here's Jake Novak.
5: There are a lot of tough new questions about the business model of traditional four-year colleges these days. You're probably familiar with some of them, especially the one that asks whether an expensive college education is still worth it career-wise. But here's a new one. What if the students aren't really ready for college emotionally? The initial reports are showing a significant rise in freshman dropouts this year. It's because so many first years just aren't ready to leave the nest. This probably has the near army of student life deans on campuses beside themselves as they see so much of their efforts still fall short of the mark. But here's the thing. There is no SAT or ACT to test whether your 17 or 18-year-old kid is ready for the $2, $3, or $400,000 total cost of being and living as an adult on their own for the first time. Does anyone else smell a business opportunity for gap year programs that help high school graduates get ready for real life? You know, for less than $100,000 per year? For WTOP News, I'm Jake Novak.
2: It's 3:41. Millions of Social Security and Supplemental Security income recipients will soon find out how much their benefits could increase next year.
6: The Social Security Administration will announce the official 2027 Cost of Living Adjustment, or COLA, on Wednesday. Each year, the agency calculates the average inflation for July, August, and September compared to the same period the year prior to determine the adjustment. The announcement follows the Bureau of Labor Statistics releasing its September inflation data. The goal is to help recipients of Social Security and Supplemental Security income estimate their buying power amid rising inflation. Analysts estimate next year's COLA may be 3.5 to 3.6%, which would be an increase from the 2.8% beneficiaries received in 2026. Kristen Goodwin, Fox News.
2: Struggling to afford the basics isn't just a problem for low-income Americans. Fox's CJ Papa says a new report finds the squeeze reaching well into the middle class.
7: you can make a decent living and still have trouble paying the bills. Georgetown's

0: New Family Economic Well-Being Index finds 7 in 10 Americans face at least one burden involving housing, food, health care, or child care. And child care may be the biggest eye-opener. More than half of families with young children struggle with the cost at nearly every income level, except the very highest. Where you live matters too. Food cost burdens range from 19% in New Hampshire to 43% in Mississippi. Researchers say no state escapes the affordability squeeze.
1: A migrant boat is capsized off the east coast of Africa with deadly consequences. The boat carrying more than 300 migrants overturned off the coast of Djibouti in East Africa. The International Organization for Migration says at least 139 migrants died in the disaster. More than 80 people survived, but at least 84 others remain missing. Coming up on WTOP, the Park Service could remove hundreds of trees at an historic D.C. golf course. More news in 60 seconds.
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1: It's 3:45. I'm Sandy Kozell. Thanks for being with us. The Justice Department is investigating whether the decision of the White House television press pool to halt coverage of President Trump last month violated antitrust law. A DOJ spokesperson says group boycotts among business competitors might violate federal law. The television pool of 5 broadcasters last month ceased presidential coverage after the administration barred CNN, MS Now, and Politico from the White House. Chainsaws have been busy in East Potomac Park, which is upsetting tree lovers as President Trump's plan to upgrade the golf links to a championship-level course move forward.
6: The golfers might like it, but the birdies won't. The National Park Service now in the process of chainsawing hundreds of trees at the historic golf course near the National Mall. The Trump administration wants to turn the East Potomac Golf Links, a public course, into a championship-level PGA course. Trump hoping to attract the U.S. Open, the Ryder Cup, the PGA Championship. The Park Service says that more than 500 trees that do not contribute to the historic landscape will be removed. Wayne Cabot, ABC News.
1: Rodent infestations, asbestos, sewage and water leaks, just some of the problems reported at the historic Fairfax County Courthouse, which has been closed since December. WTOP's Jimmy Alexander tells us that list of problems doesn't end there.
7: There's also mold, along with power outages that affected elevators, fire alarms, lighting and security systems, and access for people with disabilities. The Fairfax County Times reports the 226-year-old courthouse is not alone. Heating and cooling problems also forced 2 county libraries to close and 1 remain shut down. According to county officials, 75% of its 214 buildings have aging infrastructure, and there's a nearly $224 million backlog in critical repairs. Now, the county says it needs at least $35 million a year for critical maintenance, but over the last 5 years, it's averaged just $25.5 million. And Fairfax County Supervisor Pat Harity warns that without regular maintenance funding, more county buildings could be forced to close. Jimmy Alexander, WTOP News.
8: From ABC News Tech Trends, Anthropic wants you to be nicer to its AI. One of the changes in its annual usage policy update includes a ban on what it calls sustained and needless cruelty toward its AI systems. In a previous update, Anthropic allowed its popular AI Claude to end conversations with users that it deemed abusive. Xbox is looking to get into the movie and TV business. The video game arm of Microsoft is launching a new division called XP with the mission of creating movies, shows, and events connected to its games. This comes as another video game is getting the movie treatment. Paramount is reportedly working on a film set in the world of the video game Cyberpunk 2077. No word yet on a release date or any of the cast. And Apple wants to put more devices in your home. It's announced a smart home event for Tuesday. The company is widely expected to announce several new devices for the home, all powered by Siri AI. They could include new smart speakers and smart display. With Tech Trends, I'm Sherry Preston, ABC News.
1: Now to the top stories we're working on at WTOP. The remnants of I Say Yes are bringing rain and wind to our region. We're all dealing with a wet Sunday, including all those who ran in the Army 10-miler and those at the Commander's home game. There are calls for more e-scooter safety measures after a scooter crash killed a D.C. official. Keep it here for full details on these stories in the minutes ahead. 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It's 3:48. Traffic and weather on WTOP. Here's Ralph Fox in the WTOP Traffic Center.
9: Sandy, going to start this one with a word of caution. With all this rain and a bit windy in some spots, we've seen a couple of downed trees that are causing problems. Most of those are on the side road, so not causing major issues. But just watch for, you may see some things in the road that you might not normally see. We're getting word Route 50 in the area of the Chesapeake Bay Bridge. Foggy conditions there. And so you're going to need some extra time. Slow down as you make your way across there. And then our standing issue, 66 in both directions. Westbound near Nutley Street still has a left lane blocked due to a crash. The eastbound side at 123 had the right shoulder blocked due to a crash there. Taking a look around the Capitol Beltway, no major concerns to tell you about. Prince George's, Montgomery, all through Virginia. Everything is moving well. 95 Virginia is heavy across the Occoquan, and also Dale City through Triangle. 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Ralph Fox, your next traffic report in about 10 minutes.
1: Okay, Ralph, now to WTOP meteorologist Chad Merrill.
10: We've got lots of rain on tap for the rest of the afternoon, even the potential from Washington on south for a brief tornado this evening. So keep an eye out for that and make sure you have multiple ways to receive weather alerts. The high 68 today, down to 60 overnight. A couple of showers for the morning commute tomorrow, and then a mix of sun and clouds with a high of 76. Mostly sunny, up to 82 on Tuesday. Wednesday, we will break the previous record high of 87, so back in 1975. The high will be 88 degrees. That'll be the warmest day of the week. And then behind a cold front on Thursday, mostly sunny, less humid. The high temperature, 73 degrees. For WTOP, I'm meteorologist Chad Merrill.
1: It's 66 degrees at the Wharf in D.C., 68 in Oxon Hill, 62 in Sterling. 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Coming up on WTOP, too much mud for Renfest. 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
13: 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Beltsville to Burke.
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1: At 3:52. Well, runners may have tackled the Army 10-miler in today's rain, but all that wetness is too much for the Maryland Renaissance Festival. It was announced on social media that the event is closed today because of the heavy rain. According to the Post, Sunday ticket holders will receive refunds, but the tickets cannot be exchanged for another day. The National Weather Service predicted 1 to 2 inches of rain today in Crownsville, where the Maryland Renaissance Festival is held. Thunderstorms also possible, which could produce more heavy rainfall. Well, maybe today isn't the best day to take a drive to look at some of the fall foliage that's starting to turn colors in Fairfax County. But WTOP's Michael Toscano tells us today would be a good day to plan such a drive.
15: The Fairfax County government says you have plenty of time because the fall colors peak there late this month and into early November. It sights bright reds, golds, and russets across thousands of acres of parkland. It's a scenic drive along the George Washington Memorial Parkway, or head out for a hike at Great Falls, Riverbend, or Huntley Meadows. Burke Lake and Lake Accotink offer colorful views by the water, while Mason Neck, Fountainhead, and Meadowlark Botanical Gardens are also said to be worth a visit. So check the foliage report, grab a jacket, and catch the colors as they peak. Michael Toscano, WTOP News.
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17: 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They started eating together, playing games, because now they had something in common.
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1: Def Leppard, the popular heavy metal band from the 80s, is going on tour. 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They'll play Capital One Arena on March 21st. 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The pre-sale is October 12th. Def Leppard was inducted into the Rock and Roll Hall of Fame in 2019. Sports on WTOP, powered by Maximus, moving people and technology forward. Frank Hanrahan, it sure looks like Jaden Daniels is back.
18: Yeah, I was going to say, what a difference one player makes. JD5 is back, and the Commanders taking on the Giants. It's turned into a really fun game. Let's get a live update from our George Wallace. He's at Northwest Stadium.
19: Yeah, Frank, no doubt. 6:20 to go, fourth quarter. Washington at least 27-20. Daniels back to help save this season. No 38-yard touchdown run and a 26-yard touchdown run. Got 87 yards on the ground. He also 10 of 15, 126 through the air. But the Giants won't go away. Jameis Winston is fine. Isaiah Likely just for his second touchdown of the day. He's Likely's got two. Winston is 21 of 35, 214 and two touchdowns. Washington's 7-point lead with the ball. Just under six to go here, Frank.
18: Those faithful out there representing the Commanders well. Thank you, Georgie. There's still a lot of time left in this one in Landover. Speaking of time, the Eagles gave the Jaguars just a few ticks. It's incredible how many games now have ended with under 10 seconds left. Jaguars left for dead after the Eagles made a field goal. They have a bad kickoff. Jaguars return it, get a 57-yarder at the horn to beat the Eagles 19-17. That was over another game they played in London. Other games of interest, we have the Steelers leading the Colts 31-22. That's also in the fourth quarter. Patriots look like they are back, beating up on the Raiders 45-17. Again, late going, Commanders leading the Giants 27-20 in the fourth quarter. I'm Frank Hanrahan, WTOP Sports.
1: Okay, thank you, Frank. Coming up on WTOP, a projectile struck a passenger terminal at the International Airport in Riyadh, Saudi Arabia, and the latest attack on that airport. Pope Leo announces he'll have surgery this week after doctors discovered a nodule on one of his lungs. We'll have traffic and weather in 60 seconds.
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1: Traffic and weather on WTOP to Ralph Fox in the traffic center.
9: Sandy, some folks may be trying to get an early getaway from Northwest Stadium, but there is a crash. This is going to be on the inner loop between 202 and 214 Central Avenue. So watch for that. If you've got an alternate, that's probably going to be the best way to go. Outside of that, the Capitol Beltway is moving quite well. No major delays to tell you about. 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Ralph Fox, your next traffic report in about 10 minutes.
1: To WTOP meteorologist Chad Merrill.
10: The windshield wipers will be on high for the rest of the afternoon. There will be a couple of lows, but those will be very far and few between. A couple of areas of standing water, the high temperature 68. Can't rule out a thunderstorm late this afternoon, early this evening, and the potential from Washington south for a brief tornado. The low temperature tonight down to 60. A couple of showers for the morning commute, then a mix of sun and clouds tomorrow, the high 76. Mostly sunny, up to 82 on Tuesday. For WTOP, I'm meteorologist Chad Merrill.
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1: Good afternoon. I'm Sandy Kozel. Coming up,
8: the calls for change after a D.C. official died in a scooter crash. I'm Elisa Gale.
1: Concern is growing about some teens using shared scooters and e-bikes after crimes.
23: Why health officials say climate change is behind the record number of heat-related deaths in Maryland. I'm Dan Roman.
1: What's driving Maryland voters heading into the governor's race? We'll look at new polling at 4:15. It's 4 o'clock.
24: From ABC News, I'm Mike Dabusky. Injuries and damage have been reported today in Riyadh, where Saudi officials say the airport there has suffered yet another strike on one of the terminals. Yesterday, 13 people were killed in a similar strike on the airport, including one American. It comes amid escalating fighting between Houthi rebels in Yemen and a Saudi-led coalition. Tensions also flaring between Ukraine and Russia.
25: Ukrainian officials say Russia has struck a thermal power plant in the eastern city of Kharkiv after President Trump had announced this energy ceasefire. Trump on social media earlier said Russia and Ukraine had agreed to stop attacks on energy infrastructure with immediate effect. But Ukraine's President Zelensky says Trump's announcement came as a surprise, but he says Kyiv is ready to agree if Russia does as well. Russian officials, meanwhile, have yet to respond to Trump's declaration. Patrick Reeval, ABC News, London.
24: The new Russian strikes come after President Trump announced a deal to have Russia supply diesel fuel to the U.S., which has drawn swift pushback. Daniel Fried is the former ambassador to Poland. He was also the architect of the sanctions package against Russia during the 2014 Crimea invasion.
26: This diesel deal is arguably illegal under U.S. law because of this 2022 law and inconsistent with U.S. With the Lindsey Graham Russia Sanctions Act that the president just signed. So what is going on?
0: Pope Leo has announced he's going in for surgery sometime within the next couple days after doctors discovered a nodule on his lung. The Pope making the announcement at the Sunday service at the Vatican today, where Katerina Jichova from the Czech Republic looked on.
2: We hope the surgery is going to go well for him.
3: Yeah, of course.
2: That he's going to be okay after.
3: Yeah.
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4: It is 4:02 on a Sunday, October the 11th, 2026. Right now at 65 degrees, the rain continues. Could see a storm tonight. Good afternoon to you. I'm Mike Murillo. Our top local stories. While Mayor Muriel Bowser is remembering a city director who died while riding an electric scooter in D.C., there are calls for more safety measures. WTOP's Annalisa Gale is reaction from the community.
5: I had a chance to meet Brother Talib, you know, in the course of being an advisory neighborhood commissioner. He served in the mayor's office.
6: ANZ Commissioner Salima Dofo says he will miss his interactions with Talib Shakir, who died after his electric scooter collided with another scooter at 8th Street and Pennsylvania Avenue in Southeast just before 7 p.m. Friday. Shakir served as the director of the mayor's office on returning citizen affairs.
5: Still very shocked that it was on a scooter. I've heard numerous people say that they fell off of a scooter, that they've hurt themselves. So there seems to need to be some education on how to remain safe while riding the scooter.
6: The Department of Transportation has online safety reminders for e-scooter and e-bike users. The agency recommends that riders use bike lanes, avoid sidewalks, wear a helmet, and use a bell or their voice to alert pedestrians and drivers when passing. Annalisa Gale, WTOP News.
4: D.C. police tell WTOP neither Shakur or the woman on the second scooter was wearing a helmet. Shared e-scooters and e-bikes are also getting a closer look because police say they're increasingly being used as getaway vehicles by teens committing crimes. The latest case happened near the National Archives, where D.C. police say six teens rode off on Lime bikes and scooters after a robbery. This comes as companies, including Lime, look to renew their agreements with D.C. D.C.'s Deputy Mayor for Public Safety, Lindsay Appiah, telling the Washington Post the vehicles are showing up more often in criminal activity, even as millions of riders use them each year. As temperatures cool and we move deeper into fall, the Maryland Department of Health is reporting that this past spring and summer were the deadliest in history when it comes to heat-related deaths. WTOP's Dan Ronan reports calls for emergency medical services for heat-caused illnesses also surged.
23: Public health experts believe climate change is leading to longer heat waves and hotter temperatures during summers. It puts more Marylanders, especially older people, at a higher risk of heat exhaustion, heat stroke, and death. Maryland Matters reports 61 people died in Maryland this spring and summer, nearly doubling the number who lost their lives last summer when state officials reported 34 deaths. The state's official heat season ended September the 30th, and the number of deaths easily shattered the previous record of 42 going back to 2012. The heat season also saw the highest number of calls to emergency services for heat-related deaths in 1 year, 1,657. Dan Ronan, WTOP News.
4: Even with a few warm days still ahead, it won't be long before coats, gloves, and yes, snow forecasts are back in the picture. WTOP's Ian Crawford takes a look at AccuWeather's forecast for the winter months ahead.
7: It wasn't that long ago we were still chipping away snowcrete from that wild winter event last January. But that was last winter, and AccuWeather says they don't expect this winter to be especially snowy in the D.C. region. Even so, they're not ruling out the possibility of at least one major storm, more likely after the first of the year, if it happens. Rainfall this winter should be plentiful, but it should be just warm enough to keep us from entering the snow zone very often. And like the Old Farmer's Almanac forecast that came out in September, they're blaming it all on El Nino. The warming of the Pacific waters off the South American coast has been especially intense, and that should cause the jet stream to steer major cold events away from us. Ian Crawford, WTOP News.
4: A man is dead and six other people were hurt in an early morning house fire in Northwest D.C. D.C. Fire and EMS say the man was pronounced dead at the scene after firefighters arrived at a home on Geranium Street Northwest just before 5 and found heavy smoke and flames coming from the two-story house. Another man, a woman, and a child suffered critical injuries, and another woman and two children were also hurt, but their injuries are not considered life-threatening. The fire has been put out. Investigators are trying to figure out what started it. Coming up on WTOP, churches and temples don't just shape faith. A new report says they're also a major economic engine. We'll have more on that ahead. Traffic and weather in 60 seconds.
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11: Whoa, a mermaid! 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
12: Thanks. You know, only Xfinity includes device protection for life.
11: Oh, yeah?
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4: All right, traffic and weather on WTOP. Let's head over to Ralph Fox in the traffic center. How are things looking?
9: Mike, we got some delays. This is going to be on the inner loop in the area of Northwest Stadium between 202 and 214. Not sure if there's a crash there, but there's some delays building for sure. Outside of that, the issue we've been telling you about, 66, where there were delays in both directions. On the westbound side near Nutley Street had the left lane blocked due to a crash. And now there may be a crash in the backup. So as you come off the Beltway heading 66 west, watch for that slowdown. It is there for sure. On the eastbound side, the crash near 123 has been moved over to the right shoulder. So everything is moving well there. Again, no other issues around the Capitol Beltway. 95 Virginia, if you cross the Occoquan, Dale City down through Triangle. Northbound, no major delays to tell you about. Back in Maryland, 270. No issues in either direction. And 95 between the two beltways is in good shape as well. 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Ralph Fox, your next traffic report in about 10 minutes.
4: Now to WTOP meteorologist Chad Merrill.
10: Periods of rain going through the rest of the afternoon. There will be a couple of spots of standing water. Also, watch out for the potential of a tornado and any thunderstorm late this afternoon and early this evening. The rain, though, is beneficial for the region. The high temperature 68, down to 60 overnight. A shower and spots tomorrow morning for the commute. Otherwise, a mix of sun and clouds during the afternoon with a high of 76. Mostly sunny, up to 82 on Tuesday. For WTOP, I'm meteorologist Chad Merrill.
4: And right now, taking a look at the radar, some of us finally seeing that first break of the day from the rain. So some parts of Northern Virginia not seeing anything, Southern Maryland in the clear right now. But that, if you don't have it right now, you're going to have some more as the night moves on. And especially south of D.C., we're watching to see if we could have some thunderstorms crop up with some potential severe weather. Of course, the flooding concern today, too. So we'll keep an eye on that for you. 65 degrees right now, Tyson's, 70 degrees in Waldorf right now. Money News on WTOP. Here's Jake Novak.
18: The latest estimates of the economic value of religion in America is now at $1.2 trillion per year. Now, before all you tax the church activists get upset, remember that a lot of that wealth isn't just sitting in a pile on the collection plate. Sure, churches, synagogues, and mosques don't pay property taxes, for example, but they do have to pay somebody to build their houses of worship, and those construction firms that build them do pay taxes on their profits. But when we think about religion and money, we often focus on things like televangelism, and that's something that resurfaced for many of us when we learned this past week that infamous TV preacher Jim Baker died at the age of 86. Back in the 80s, many of us scoffed at his and his wife Tammy Faye's PTL ministry and its world of private jets and even a theme park. But that was just peanuts even then. $1.2 trillion per year is one thing, but the spending power of religious households in America is more like $5 trillion. Praise the Lord. For WTOP News, I'm Jake Novak.
4: Coming up on WTOP News, survey offers a snapshot of Maryland's governor's race, and we're going to dig into the numbers. Just ahead, it's 411.
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4: It is 4:13. I'm Mike Murillo. Thanks for being with us this afternoon. A lot can change in the final weeks of a campaign, but a new UMBC poll suggests Maryland's governor's race is starting from a pretty familiar place to the 2022 race. To help us unpack the numbers and what they might tell us about where the race is headed, I talked with Malia Cromer, director of the UMBC Institute of Politics. And the poll shows a big lead for incumbent Governor Wes Moore over Republican challenger Dan Cox.
29: Today, if the election were held today, 51% of likely voters said they would vote for Democratic candidate Wes Moore. 24% said they would vote for Republican candidate Dan Cox. And another 3% would either vote for the Green Party candidate Andy Ellis or the Working Class Party candidate Kathy White, respectively. And 5% would say that they're going to write in somebody or some other candidate. And 14% are flat out say they just don't know at this point.
4: When you see a lead that large, what does it tell you? Is it enthusiasm for more, or is it more about Maryland's political makeup?
29: It's a very similar pattern to last time. I will say that there is some enthusiasm about this election. And so we did ask Maryland voters specifically that question, how enthusiastic they were about voting in November 2026. 79% said they are very or somewhat enthusiastic. And that number is pretty similar across Democrats, Republicans, and those unaffiliated voters. But when you talk about the sort of lead that Wes Moore has over Dan Cox, there's a couple different factors. The first one is the most obvious, is that we live in a state where there's a 2-to-1 Democratic to Republican ratio. We also live in a very hyperpolarized society where Democrats vote for Democrats, Republicans vote for Republicans. And when you're in a blue state like this, that's typically bad news for the Republican candidate. What's really underneath the numbers I find particularly interesting is, you know, we look back to the last successful Republican governor, Larry Hogan, who won two terms. He was able to put together a coalition of Democratic voters, about 30%, and then really clean up among unaffiliated voters. And when you start to look at the crosstabs of this question with Cox versus Moore and their sort of sources of support, Dan Cox is not getting anywhere near the support he needs from unaffiliated voters. And that is, again, a central part. If you want to win in Maryland as a Republican statewide, you have to do really well among this core group. And he's just not.
4: Is there a realistic path forward for Dan Cox with these numbers?
29: Not with these numbers, no. He would have to make considerable gains among Democrats and considerable gains among unaffiliated voters. And even with a huge surge of Republican turnout, it would just be very, very difficult for him to overcome just right now, even the structural issues of the campaign. If you look at fundraising numbers, Governor Moore has quite literally millions to spend where candidate Dan Cox just does not. And so to win a statewide race, you have to have, you know, a good message, but you also have to have money to promote that message. And right now, it does not seem that he has that sort of campaign war chest to do so.
4: Your poll also looked at whether voters think the parties are too extreme. What stood out to you there?
29: We asked Maryland voters whether, you know, and each one of these six characteristics describes the Maryland Democratic Party and the Maryland Republican Party. Maryland voters view the Maryland Republican Party as sort of out of touch with average voters, 66% say that, controlled by special interest groups or big donors, 71% say that, and too extreme in their policy positions. That's a 36% say that about Maryland Democrats, but 64 say that about Maryland Republicans. And so back to candidate Cox, what there certainly is not just that perception of the Maryland Republican Party, but the perception of him as an individual candidate. Right now, 31% of Maryland voters think he is very conservative. 29% say conservative. If you look back to Hogan's path to victory in 2018, the people who voted for him, by and large, viewed him as a political moderate. And Dan Cox, based on his record, he just is not, they do not think he's a moderate. And moderation for Republican candidates running statewide in Maryland is really part of a path to victory.
4: That was Malia Cromer, director of the UMBC Institute of Politics. Polls conducted in September among 776 likely Maryland voters has a margin of error plus or minus 3.5 percentage points. A quick look at the top stories working on this afternoon for you. WTOP, a possible energy ceasefire between Russia and Ukraine is being announced, even as fighting continues. While crews recover from Isaias, forecasters are closely tracking a powerful Hurricane Simon. Surgery has been scheduled for Pope Leo after a lesion was found in his lung. Keep it here for full details on these stories in the minutes ahead. We turn to traffic and weather now and bring in Ralph Fox in the traffic center.
0: Mike, getting word of foggy conditions in the area of the Chesapeake Bay Bridge. Not something you'd expect right about now, but that's exactly what's going on. Around the Capitol Beltway, your only real delay. Your only real delay is in the area 202. It's going to be between 202 and 214 as folks leave the Commanders. I'm assuming that's what's happened, although the game is still going on. So there's delays in both directions, both the inner and outer loops. Taking a look at the Southeast-Southwest Freeway, got some minor delays in both directions. Nothing major, nothing to keep you slowed down. The issue we've been following, 66 westbound near Nutley Street, that is starting to clear out pretty nicely. So if you're stuck in that backup, just something to wait out for. Looks like they do have everything out of the travel lanes. Also eastbound, that crash in the area of 123 has been moved over to the shoulder. The WTOP Traffic Center is brought to you by Compassion International. Imagine a child in extreme poverty waiting over 365 days to be sponsored. 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Ralph Fox, your next traffic report in about 10 minutes.
4: Now to WTOP meteorologist Chad Merrill.
10: We've got lots more rain on tap for the rest of the afternoon. From Washington south, there is a potential for a tornado as well. While the rain is beneficial for the region, we do need it. There's going to be a couple of spots of standing water, so keep that in mind late this afternoon. The high 68 today, down to 60 overnight. 76 tomorrow with finally breaking out into some sunshine in the afternoon. And then Tuesday will be very warm with a high of 82 and lots of sunshine. For WTOP, I'm meteorologist Chad Merrill.
4: And right now we have 65 degrees in DuPont Circle, 63 degrees in Germantown, and 65 degrees in Annandale. And take a look at the radar right now. We do have some moderate shower activity popping up near Quantico. Some other cells moving through parts of Frederick County, it looks like, and Point of Rocks area over in Luckett's and that area as well. And Leesburg, some light to moderate rain activity there. The rest of us might be seeing a sprinkle or two or some mist, as you heard Ralph saying, some fog in the mix potentially as well. We're going to watch the forecast. Could be a storm or two tonight, so we'll see what plays out. Again, 65 degrees in downtown Washington. 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And coming up on WTOP.
2: Rats, asbestos, and sewage leaks. Why the doors to historic Fairfax County Courthouse are closed. I'm Jimmy Alexander.
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23: News happens here.
4: It is 423, nearly $224 million. That's the price tag Fairfax County is facing after years of falling behind on repairs to its public buildings. WTOP's Jimmy Alexander tells us the problems have already forced some facilities to shut their doors.
25: Heating and cooling problems have left the historic Fairfax County Courthouse closed since December. According to Fairfax County Times, the courthouse, which dates back to when John Adams was president, has also dealt with rodents, sewage leaks, mold, asbestos, and power outages that affected everything from elevators to security systems and accessibility for people with disabilities. And the problem goes well beyond the courthouse, with county officials saying 75% of its 214 government buildings have aging infrastructure. And as for the money, Fairfax County has spent an average of $25.5 million a year on critical maintenance over the past 5 years, which is $10 million less than what officials say is needed annually. And Fairfax County Supervisor Pat Harity says the county needs to make upkeep a regular part of its budget rather than relying on money that becomes available later. Jimmy Alexander, WTOP News.
4: There were a number of close calls and crashes involving pedestrians near Fairfax County schools in the first weeks of the new school year. WTOP Scott Gelman reports some high schoolers there are launching an app that can help families find the safest walking routes to and from class.
26: It's called Safe Walker, and it was developed here at Thomas Jefferson High School for Science and Technology during an annual coding competition.
30: When they walk into school, they shouldn't be afraid that a car will come along and then run into them. Like, that should not really be a problem for the young students.
26: Isaac is one of the three developers of the web-based app. They say platforms like Google Maps give you the fastest route, but that doesn't mean it's always the safest.
31: One thing we have that Google Maps doesn't is it can show you which side of the road to walk on, so that's very useful for pedestrians.
26: The tech considers traffic volume and whether there are crossing guards, too. With help from a $5,000 school district grant, the app went from a vision to a tool students across the county are using starting this week.
31: Right now we have 14 pilot schools that we're implementing it with, and we want to expand this to the other schools in FCPS if it works out well.
26: In Fairfax County, Scott Gelman, WTOP News.
4: Sports on WTOP brought to you by Amentum, delivering advanced solutions for space and defense. Time to bring in Frank Henry.
32: Well, you just sort of knew with all the rain and slop this was going to be a crazy game. A lot of points, though, and the Commanders, it looked like they were in control of this thing, Mike, but this is why you got to finish games out. Up 27-13, the Giants have come back. We are in overtime, 27 apiece, 8 minutes left in the extra period. As the Commanders got Jaden Daniels back, he was wheeling, he was dealing, he was running for two touchdowns. And like I said, things were looking good, up 27-13, but then the offense stalled, and the Giants, with Jameis Winston all of a sudden looking like world beaters, defense for the Commanders falling apart, and the Commanders actually got it to midfield with about a minute and change in regulation. It looked like they were going to drive for the game-winning field goal, and then their offense stalled, and that is now why we are in overtime. 27 apiece, Giants and the Commanders. You could argue that the Commanders' season is on the line with a 1-3 record. Giants facing a 3rd-and-8 at the Commanders' 28. Again, we are in overtime. Other games of note, Eagles blow one against Jacksonville, lose 19-17 in London. 57-yard field goal at the buzzer was the winner for the Jags. Again, they played this across the pond for the second straight week. Green Bay rolling Chicago 31-7. Bears wearing a special 89 decal to honor the late coach Mike Ditka, who also played tight end in the NFL. College football, Georgia moves up to number one in the top 25 following its win at Alabama. Texas drops six spots to number seven as they lost to Oklahoma. Again, Commanders, they did force a 46-yard field goal attempt here, so they'll get the ball with a chance to win it, either tied or trailing by three. I'm Frank Hanrahan, WTOP Sports.
4: They're still in it. That's all
32: they're
4: that
32: still in it.
4: All
32: There's right. still a chance.
4: Thank you, Frank. Yep. Coming up after traffic and weather, President Trump says Russia and Ukraine have an energy ceasefire. Will explain.
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4: 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Traffic and weather on WTOP. Over to Ralph and the traffic centers. Had a busy afternoon.
0: For sure. Things are fairly calm right now, Mike. Happy to tell you about that. Now, we are seeing a new crash. This is going to be 295 northbound, I-295. In the district after Malcolm X Avenue, it's got the left lane blocked due to the crash. Watch for the police response there. That tends to back up pretty quickly once there is an issue in the area. Around the Capitol Beltway, the only real slow point is between 202 and 214. The majority of it is going to be the inner loop. And there was word of a crash, but they didn't find anything there. But there is some slowing as you make your way through. 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Text RADIO to 83393. Ralph Fox, your next traffic report in about 10 minutes.
4: This evening remains wet and occasionally windy with periods of rain. We could see a storm in the mix with a low around 60. For tomorrow, we start with clouds and a few lingering showers before some afternoon sunshine and a breezy high in the mid-70s. And Tuesday turns warmer and sunnier with highs near 80. And right now, 65 degrees in Tenleytown, D.C., 63 degrees in Germantown, Maryland.
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4: And a good afternoon to you. I'm Mike Murillo. Veronica Canales is our producer. The top local stories we're following for you today. President Trump says Russia and Ukraine have agreed to what he's calling an energy ceasefire. though details of the agreement remain unclear. The White House has not explained the terms. The announcement comes after the president criticized Ukrainian President Volodymyr Zelensky over attacks on Russian energy sites. Zelensky has said Ukraine would stop striking Russian targets and energy sites if you... Zelensky says Ukraine would stop those strikes if Russia stops targeting Ukraine's energy infrastructure. Meanwhile, Ukraine says it carried out another drone strike on Russian infrastructure while a Russian bombing in the Ukrainian city of Zaporizhia killed 23 people, including 4 children. President Trump also defending a new deal to buy Russian diesel, saying it will help bring down fuel prices in the U.S. But Zelensky is calling that deal a birthday gift for Putin. On ABC's This Week, the Ukrainian president also pushed back on the president's call for him to be replaced.
10: With all respect to President Trump, it's up to our society, up to our people, to choose one or another leader.
4: Analysts, meanwhile, say the agreement when it comes to the diesel fuel may do little to lower prices at the pump for American drivers. Now we turn to the weather. Crews are on the scene in parts of Florida, Alabama, and Georgia to repair damage done by Hurricane Isaias, which made landfall on Friday in the Florida Panhandle. News Nation's Mills Hayes is in Milton, Florida.
13: Hundreds of thousands of people still without power here in Florida and over in Alabama. About 79,000 people without power right now. And crews from all across the country are here in Florida trying to restore that power, working around the clock to bring life back to normal for people. But because the power outages, many people are relying on generators.
4: The storm has been deadly. Among the dead, a woman who was hit by a falling tree in Florida. Joey Williams says it was his wife, Jen, who was his whole life.
15: I just want to hear a voice. I've called her 4 or 5 times just to tell her I love her. I know she ain't going to answer. She was my world. That's all you need to know.
4: The storm is being blamed for 4 deaths, 2 in Florida and 2 more in Alabama. We're also watching another hurricane this afternoon. Hurricane Simon is now a powerful Category 4 storm as it barrels toward the coast of Mexico. The National Hurricane Center in Miami reports Simon's maximum sustained winds are around 150 miles an hour. It's expected to be near or just inland of Mexico's west central coast today. The hurricane could bring up to 30 inches of rain in areas causing life-threatening flooding and mudslides. President Trump spent part of the weekend back on the campaign trail. One stop was in Clarksville, Tennessee, an area where he performed well in 2024. The visit comes as the president increasingly focuses on Republican-friendly territory while facing sliding approval numbers and as some Republican candidates look to shore up support ahead of Election Day.
16: A survey from the Pew Research Center this past week shows more than 6 in 10 supporters of Democratic candidates say they're extremely motivated to vote, while fewer, 46% of GOP backers say the same. Now, that Pew poll put the president's approval rating at a low for his second term, with more than 2/3 of voters, 68%, saying they disapprove of his performance. That same survey had Democrats 8 points ahead of Republicans in the nationwide vote for the House.
4: That is ABC's Stephen Portnoy. A Columbia, Maryland ad agency has landed a $20 million Department of Homeland Security contract tied to the Trump administration's new national advertising campaign. The Baltimore Banner reports federal records show the contract was awarded in September to LMD Agency for what is described as national media campaign, a national media campaign. The ad sparked criticism because taxpayer dollars were used to fund them, though President Trump later said his political action committee would cover future costs. The Columbia company has received hundreds of millions of dollars in federal contracts over the past decade and recently was named one of the Baltimore area's best places to work. An American is among the dozens of people killed in an Iran-backed Houthi attack on a Saudi Arabian airport over the weekend. Fox's Trey Yingst is in Tel Aviv, Israel, with more.
17: The target of that attack, the King Khalid International Airport. We do know one of those ballistic missiles slammed into Terminal 3 as it was packed with passengers. First responders rushing to the scene in ambulances and helicopters, evacuating many of the hundreds who were injured. This was the second such attack in just 48 hours and does raise questions about if the United States could come to the defense of Saudi Arabia and launch a new round of strikes against this Iranian proxy group. Condemnation for the attack has poured in from world leaders and officials, including Secretary of State Marco Rubio, who said in a statement, these reprehensible attacks demonstrate a blatant disregard for innocent civilian life.
4: The Houthis warned airlines not to use Saudi Arabian airports. The group has been trying to disrupt shipping through the Red Sea, a crucial route for Saudi oil exports, as Iranian attacks continue to threaten tanker traffic through the Strait of Hormuz. A migrant boat has capsized off the east coast of Africa, killing over 100 people. The boat carrying 305 migrants capsized off the coast of Djibouti in East Africa. At least 109 migrants, including 15 children, have died, according to the International Organization for Migration. The boat was traveling from Djibouti to Yemen when it capsized on Thursday night or Friday morning. More than 80 people survived the accident, while at least 116 remain missing. Drivers in Silver Spring have been dealing with Purple Line construction, it seems, for years. And WTOP's Kate Ryan reports the biggest question now is when riders will finally be able to board a train from Bethesda to New Carrollton.
2: Commuters looking to travel from Montgomery to Prince George's County on the Purple Line are looking at a December 2027 opening. But at a meeting before a Montgomery County Council committee, Councilmember Evan Glass asked,
3: there's another date floating around there, April of 2028. Is that a more realistic date?
2: That April 2028 date, according to Ray Biggs with the Maryland Transit Administration,
3: is dynamic.
2: So between the December 2027 and April 2028 dates,
3: that can go either way, but as we get closer and closer, that date will become more sure.

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1: That if we forgive others, our Heavenly Father will forgive us. It is not always easy to offer pardon, but it is possible. With God's grace, even the deepest wounds can begin to heal. So pray for the grace to let go of grudges and bitterness and to extend forgiveness. It may not change the past, but it will transform the future. Then you will know the Lord's mercy and peace and experience the freedom that comes from a heart renewed by His love and a life that imitates His mercy and goodness.
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4: Traffic and weather on WTOP to Ralph in the traffic center.
5: Mike, the main issue we're following, this is going to be I-295 in the district. Northbound, just after Joint Base Anacostia Bowling, past Malcolm X Avenue. The crash there is on the left side. It's got the left lane blocked, so stay to the right to get by. There is a fair delay to get up and through that. For folks heading into from Virginia into the district, 395 is starting to back up pretty far behind the George Washington Memorial Parkway. Not sure what that delay is, but once you get past that, you're in good shape. And a fair amount of volume heading D.C. into Virginia, coming from the Southeast-Southwest Freeway as well. Around the Capitol Beltway, the only real slow spot is going to be on the inner loop between 202 and 214. And on the outer loop, no major concerns to tell you about. We do have some foggy conditions out on the Chesapeake Bay Bridge, which means it may be the same in the area of the NYSMAC Middleton. Give yourself some extra time if you are bridge-bound. 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Ralph Fox, your next traffic report in about 10 minutes.
4: 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Here's WTOP meteorologist Chad Merrill.
6: The windshield wipers will be on high for the rest of the afternoon. There will be a couple of lows, but those will be very far and few between. A couple of areas of standing water, the high temperature 68. Can't rule out a thunderstorm late this afternoon, early this evening, and the potential from Washington south for a brief tornado. The low temperature tonight down to 60. A couple of showers for the morning commute, then a mix of sun and clouds tomorrow, the high 76, mostly sunny, up to 82 on Tuesday. For WTOP, I'm meteorologist Chad Merrill.
4: And taking a look at the radar right now, we do have a cell that's moving through parts of Prince William County and Fairfax County. So it's stretching essentially from Manassas over to Fort Belvoir and up to the Clifton area. And according to the National Weather Service, they're talking about it right now, saying that it is providing a lot of rainfall, which means visibility goes when it comes through. So be aware of that as you're driving through. As it moves very quickly, though, at least. It's 65 degrees Alexandria, 66 degrees Penn Quarter at 442 at WTOP. Time for Money News. Here's Jake Novak.
7: You already know how high prices and soaring mortgage rates make buying a home pretty hard these days. But there's another crisis that shrinks supply and thus also drives costs higher. The crisis of decay. Every year, 400,000 homes in the U.S. slide into decay and end up vacant. In a new book called The Other Housing Crisis, put out by the St. Louis Home Repair Network, the authors argue that addressing decaying houses and apartments with a comprehensive repair program is a much lower cost and easier option than trying to build new affordable homes across America. Here's one example of return on investment. One program in Philadelphia offered just $25,000 in forgivable loans to landlords for them to make repairs. But that small expenditure helped shore up $100 million in the city's ROAS.

0: houses. Throwing away old phones, CD players, and VCRs is one thing in this day and age, but homes? Maybe we should try upcycling first and save big. For WTOP News, I'm Jake Novak.
1: It is 4:43. A teen girl's in the hospital after a shooting last night in Northeast D.C. D.C. police say it happened just before 9 at the Edgewood Recreation Center. That's on Everett Street. When officers got there, they found a girl who had been shot. She was taken to the hospital, but it's expected to be okay. Police say so far they have not announced a suspect in the case and don't have one yet. A man is facing a decade in prison for an alleged COVID insurance fraud scheme. WTOP's Luke Lukert has that story.
2: Mark Aaron Potash is being charged for his part in multiple counts of healthcare fraud. Between 2022 and earlier this year, he and a company called Tiero billed insurers over $100 million, claiming to be an on-site COVID-19 testing facility, according to the indictment. But investigators say the company was just sending patients over-the-counter at-home testing kits. According to court documents, they received nearly $50 million in insurance payouts. If convicted, he could face up to 10 years in federal prison for conspiracy to commit healthcare fraud. Luke Luger, WTOP News.
1: Temperatures are beginning to drop, and for homeowners, turning the heat on just around the corner. Some experts say that could mean big bucks if something goes wrong. WTOP's Anna Golden reports what you need to know about heating your home this fall.
3: Experts say the best thing you can do to avoid costly repairs is to check on your heating system before you actually need to use it.
4: People enjoy the nice fall weather, and they wait until it gets 40 degrees before they turn their heat on. And then they're finding out at 9 p.m. with the heat on that there's an issue.
3: That's Patrick Garner, the operations manager at Cardinal Plumbing, Heating, and Air. He says big repairs can range from hundreds to thousands of dollars and cause a major headache dealing with insurance. So homeowners should check on the little things now.
4: Check your filter. Make sure that that thing is not clogged up. There are multiple thermostats and smart sensors now that can even tell you when the lifespan on that filter is going out.
3: Garner says that as long as those things are regularly checked, homeowners don't necessarily need an emergency fund for repairs. Anna Golden, WTOP News.
1: Coming up, Catholics across the D.C. region are being asked to pray for Pope Leo ahead of his upcoming surgery. More news in 60 seconds.
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1: It is 4:46. I'm Mike Murillo. Thanks for being with us. Pope Leo says he'll undergo surgery for a nodule on his lung this week. That nodular lesion marking the first major health challenge of his papacy. The 71-year-old made the announcement during his Sunday blessing at a mass at the Basilica, the National Shrine of the Immaculate Conception in D.C. Reverend Ismael Ayala led a prayer for the Pope.
10: As you may have heard, our Holy Father, Pope Leo, has announced that he will undergo surgery in the coming days to remove a nodule from his lung. The Holy Father has asked for our prayers, and so I invite you to remember him, especially in the coming days, praying for a successful surgery, a full recovery, and continued strength as he shepherds the church.
1: Now, doctors say the Pope's lesion was caught early and appears to be well contained, and the Vatican expects its recovery to take about a week. It's not clear whether the surgery will affect a planned trip to South America in November. And Cardinal Robert McElroy here in D.C. is asking Catholics across the Archdiocese of Washington to pray for the Pope and is urging priests to offer masses for his health in the days ahead. It is 4:47. The Vatican did not say whether the Pope's lung lesion is believed to be cancerous or not. Dr. Jessica Wang Memoli is a pulmonologist at MedStar Washington Hospital Center. She tells WTOP There can be other causes for lung nodes to develop, including infections or benign lesions.
11: So he is from Chicago, if I remember correctly, which has some incidence for people getting chronic lung infections that can lead to nodules. But then cancer is always the big thing that we worry about, which is why surgery is often one of the ways that we treat it. Because if it's cancer, then it gets cut out. And they can form for a bunch of different reasons. It all, again, depends on what the cause is. We do know for lung cancers, smoking is the big risk factor, but there are people who get lung cancer who've never smoked. So there's always that worry, too.
1: Wang Memeli says lung surgeries for small lesions are minimally invasive, and 1 week recovery for the Pope is a good estimate. Flu activity ramping up in areas along the west coast, in the earlier start of the season. Mark said earlier than years past. So how do you tell if it's the flu you're suffering from, or maybe RSV, COVID-19, or a cold?
12: Sometimes only getting a test is really the only way that you can be certain. But when you're getting the flu or when you're getting a cold, sometimes how quickly it starts can help give you a sign. If you've had the flu and you remember it, sometimes the flu, you can feel normal in the morning and completely miserable in the afternoon. Shortness of breath, fatigue, fever, body aches.
1: That is ABC News medical contributor Dr. Darian Sutton. 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
13: Mike, we got a crash. This is going to be Piney Branch Road in Silver Spring, northbound at Dale Drive. All northbound lanes are blocked. Traffic is being forced to divert to Dale Drive to get northbound. Southbound, things are moving well. 295, I-295 in the district, northbound after Malcolm X Avenue, the left lane blocked due to a crash there. The earlier issue, 66, westbound has been cleared out of the roadway in the area of Nutley Street, and eastbound near 123 at the right shoulder blocked due to a crash. You'll see a minor delay as you make your way through there. 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Ralph Fox, your next traffic report in about 10 minutes.
1: Well, the umbrella getting a workout today, and we're going to now turn to 7 News meteorologist Mark Pena, who's joining us live. And we were concerned about maybe there could be a storm or two this evening. How are things panning out?
14: Yeah, you know, that threat is still there, but thankfully the severe aspect for it is winding down. We did have, though, some tornado reports down towards about the Raleigh area, so thankfully that has all since dissipated. But if you looked outside, it's still rather damp out there. This is all still the remnants of what was Hurricane Isaias. This is non-tropical by any means, but it's still an area of low pressure, and so that's why we're a little misty out there. Additional chances for showers and maybe an embedded thunderstorm or two still possible through the overnight, but again, that severe aspect is not going to really be there. Besides some rumbles of thunder, maybe some gusty winds, that'll be about the extent of it. And then as we head towards about sunrise tomorrow morning, that's when the final raindrops will likely fall, with the ghost of Isaias moving completely offshore, and that'll give way to some late day sunshine for your Monday, with highs close to seasonal averages. That's the lower 70s. And then for the middle of the week, some midweek sunshine back in the forecast, and we'll make another run at some 80 degree days. Tuesday and Wednesday look very warm and sunny, so a nice little trade-off after yet again another rainy weekend. Outside your radar shows just a lot of scattered showers out there. Again, these are not expected to be severe, but if it's not raining, it's still likely wet just because of the fog and mist that's out there. Temperatures in the 60s, though, 66 to be exact in Rockville, 66 at Reagan National, and 61 right now in Fairfax.
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15: Fairfax County wants you to know the peak for Northern Virginia's fall color show is almost upon us. I'm Michael Toscano.
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1: It is 4:53. An 83-year-old Silver Spring man has died after being struck by a pickup truck in the parking lot of a Rockville gas station. Montgomery County Police say Charles Lazar was walking from a gas station toward his parked car in Hungerford Road on Friday when he was hit by a Chevrolet Silverado pulling away from a gas pump. Lazar died a day later from his injuries. The driver remained at the scene, and police say there were no signs of impairment. The investigation continues. The peak for Northern Virginia's Fall Color Show is almost here. More now on that from WTOP's Michael Toscano.
15: Fairfax County says the brightest leaves usually arrive there in late October and continue into early November. You can take in the colorful confection on a drive along the George Washington Memorial Parkway or hit the trails at Great Falls, River Bend, or Huntley Meadows. For reflections on the water, try Burke Lake or Lake Accotink. Mason Neck Fountainhead and Meadowlark Botanical Gardens are also high on their list. Check the foliage report at the Virginia Department of Forestry's website recreation section. Pick your route and enjoy the view while it lasts. Michael Toscano, WTOP News.
1: It is 4:54. For almost 30 years, this restaurant's been serving up Ethiopian fare in D.C. Now WTOP's Kyle Cooper reports Tucum will soon close.
23: 2 years ago, the owner's daughter, Lydia Tefera, posted a plea on social media for the public to come visit the restaurant that her father opened in 1997.
24: Nearly almost 30 years in, it's coming to the point that we don't know how much longer this business is going to last.
23: Now, she says the last day is coming soon.
24: We, as a family, have made, my mom, my sister, and I have made the really difficult decision that we will be closing our doors on November 7th. For good.
23: The restaurant posting this online to every guest who shared a meal with us, every employee who became part of the Dukem family, and every regular friend, neighbor, and community member who supported us along the way, thank you. Kyle Cooper, WTOP News.
1: 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And Frank Hanrahan, the winner is...
25: No one. And okay. Although the Commanders are big losers in this one, this is one of the most unbelievable endings I've ever seen, Mike. Inexplicable. Yeah. Commanders go down, tied up with the Giants, 27 apiece. Great drive, but they don't have any timeouts. Someone didn't realize they didn't have any timeouts, or someone just completely dropped the ball. Bottom line is, professional football, you should know 10,000 times better than this. Everybody knows what you should be doing. You should spike the ball to set up a game-winning field goal. But instead, with about 12 seconds left, Jaden Daniels takes a snap, goes back looking to throw it, and then he just runs and he gets stopped, and they don't have enough time to kick the field goal. So it ends in a 27-apiece tie. So the fallout from what just happened is going to be very interesting, because coach is to blame. The quarterback is to blame. A lot of blame to go around. It was a very winnable game. And this came after the Giants coughed up a fumble inside the Commanders 20 that gave Washington a chance to come down and get the game-winning field goal. But alas, just a terrible ending. And this is one of those games you'll never forget, because it doesn't make any sense how they handled the last few seconds. 27 apiece, Giants and the Commanders from Northwest Stadium. Commanders now 1-3-1. They're at San Francisco a week from tomorrow night. Niners, Seattle tied up at 7-7. That is in the first quarter. Eagles blow one late to Jacksonville. The Commanders outdid the Eagles with that loss, 19-17. Capitals getting set to host Seattle coming up at 5 o'clock. But the talk this week, Mike, will be the ending and the management of what happened here today. Yeah. It is going to be quite interesting. I'm Frank Hanrahan, WTOP Sports.
1: Yeah, it all plays out. Yeah, thank you, Frank. Sure. All right, well, just ahead, Ukraine says Russia launched a strike on a power plant after President Trump claimed the two sides agreed to an energy ceasefire. More on that ahead.
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1: Traffic and weather, we go to Ralph in the traffic center.
13: Mic'd up, issues were following 295, I-295 northbound after Malcolm X Avenue had the left lane blocked due to a crash. Some earlier issues on 66 have been taken care of. Also, foggy conditions at the Chesapeake Bay Bridge. One to watch for sure. The WTOP Traffic Center presented by Window Nation. 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Ralph Fox, your next traffic report with Steve Dresner in about 10 minutes.
1: Now to 7 News meteorologist Mark Pena.
14: Still tracking the remnants of Isaias moving through the mid-Atlantic, and will keep things on the soggy side through the rest of your Sunday evening. The bulk of the heaviest rainfall has moved on out, but we'll track additional chances for scattered showers and even a few thunderstorms in the overnight hours as temperatures hold steady in the lower 60s. We'll see everything wrap up around sunrise with late day sunshine on your Monday and highs in the lower 70s. I'm 7 News meteorologist Mark Pena and the Storm Alert Weather Center.
1: Right now, 66 degrees for Belvoir, 66 Foggy Bottom, D.C.
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1: Good afternoon. I'm Mike Murillo. Coming up,
4: what we're learning about the D.C. official killed in a scooter crash in Southeast D.C. and the calls for new safety measures. I'm Elisa Gale.
1: Is there a link between e-bikes and e-scooters and D.C.'s crime rate?
5: 2026 has been a deadly year in Maryland for heat-related deaths. I'm Dan Rummer.
1: A man is pronounced dead after a house fire on Geranium Street Northwest. And we'll take a look at measles in Maryland schools still to come here on WTOP. And, of course, we're looking at the end of the game, the Commanders against the Giants. We'll have the latest 5 o'clock.
6: From ABC News, I'm Mike Dubusky. Today, President Trump announced an energy ceasefire between Ukraine and Russia, which was set to take effect immediately. ABC's Patrick Reivel says it came as a surprise to at least one of the parties involved.
19: Ukraine's President Zelensky says he was surprised by Trump's announcement, learning about it on social media. But he says Kyiv is ready to agree if Russia does as well. Shortly before Trump's announcement, Zelensky told ABC's This Week that Ukraine wants an immediate energy ceasefire. Russian officials, meanwhile, have yet to respond to Trump's declaration.
6: The claimed ceasefire appears to have already been violated, with Ukraine reporting Russia has struck a power plant in Kharkiv. In the capital of Kyiv, several areas are currently without power following Russian strikes on energy infrastructure in recent days. Much of the city is also without running water. Saudi officials now confirm another strike on the airport in Riyadh, the latest in a string of attacks in recent days. It comes as fighting continues between a Saudi-led coalition and Houthi rebels in Yemen. Yesterday, an American was among the 13 people killed during an attack on that airport. Pope Leo is going in for surgery this week after doctors found a nodule on his lung. Dr. Jessica Shepherd is the chief medical officer of HERS.
27: Because we have more developed equipment and technology, we do see that the ability to find single pulmonary nodules is actually increasing year by year. And that detection rate can be anywhere from 8% to 51%. Now, the goal of what he is going through, which is to remove or assess this nodule, is to really differentiate between benign and malignancy.
6: Parts of North Carolina are still under tornado warnings as the state deals with the last remnants of Hurricane Isaias, which brought flash flooding and landslides this weekend. 4 people were killed across Florida and Alabama in the storm. More than 400,000 people are without power. 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
28: 5.02 p.m. Sunday, October 11th, 64 degrees and damp, lows tonight near 60. A nail-biter in Northwest Stadium ends in a tie. Good evening, I'm Steve Karish. Top local stories we're following for you at this hour. There are calls for more safety measures following a deadly scooter crash in Southeast involving a D.C. official. WTOP's Annalisa Gale has more.
7: He always had something positive to say. It was, you know, very inspirational. And it's just such a tragedy to lose someone.
4: Police say just before 7 p.m. on Friday, they received a report about a crash involving two electric scooters at 8th Street and Pennsylvania Avenue in Southeast. When they got there, they found 50-year-old Talib Shakir and a woman. Shakir, who was serving as the director of the mayor's office on returning citizen affairs in D.C., was rushed to the hospital where he later died.
7: There was just so much more work that we would have looked forward to him being able to do.
4: Following the crash, community members online have been calling for more safety measures when it comes to electric scooters. ANC Commissioner Salima Dofo, who lives in Ward 8, has been monitoring those requests.
7: Well, I've heard numerous people say that they fell off of a scooter, that they've hurt themselves. So there seems to need to be some education on how to remain safe while riding the scooter.
4: Annalisa Gale, WTOP News.
28: D.C. police tell WTOP that neither Shakir nor the woman on the second scooter was wearing a helmet. Now, as you know, e-bikes and e-scooters have become a popular way for many to get around the district, and along with the safety concerns we just heard about, are those micro-mobility devices making it easier to commit crimes? According to the Washington Post, that's one thing D.C. police are looking at after a string of crimes involving the electric two-wheelers. Lindsay Apaya, D.C.'s deputy mayor for public safety, tells the Post that they are seeing a rise in criminals using e-bikes and e-scooters, although they don't specifically track crimes where they're used. Companies like Lime have recently required photo IDs to rent their devices, and they've put caps on how fast they can go. This report comes after Talib Shakir's death on Friday night. Now, an update on the early morning house fire in Northwest D.C. that we've been following. D.C. Fire and EMS say a man was pronounced dead at the scene of the fire, and six injured people were taken to the hospital. Flames and heavy smoke were coming from the two-story house on Geranium Street when firefighters and other first responders arrived just before 5 a.m. A man, a woman, and a child suffered critical injuries. Another woman and two children were also hurt, but their injuries are not considered life-threatening. Investigators are working to figure out how the fire started. Despite warmer temperatures in this week's forecast, the 2026 heat season in Maryland is over. WTOP's Dan Ronan tells us it was a record-setting one in terms of how many people in the state died from the heat.
5: 61 people died in Maryland this spring and summer, nearly doubling the number who lost their lives last summer when state officials reported 34 deaths. Maryland Matters reports the heat season also saw the highest number of calls to emergency medical services for heat-related illnesses in 1 year, 1,657. Public health experts believe climate change is leading to longer heat waves and hotter temperatures during the summers. It puts more Marylanders, especially older people, at a high risk of heat exhaustion, heat stroke, and death. Heat-related deaths have been on an upward trend in Maryland since 2022, when five heat-related deaths were reported for the summer. Dan Ronan, WTOP News.
28: And sticking with climate news, one winter forecast says there's a decent chance that we won't need our snow shovels as much as we did last year. WTOP's Ian Crawford looks at what AccuWeather is forecasting for the coming winter.
8: And AccuWeather will be among the first to admit that any forecast that extends as far out as 5 months is far from perfect. But with that said, they are forecasting a warmer winter than we had last year, and we should see less snowfall as well. They aren't ruling out at least one major storm, but they don't see a shift in the weather patterns much before the first of the year. The dominant factor for AccuWeather, as it was for last month's winter forecast from the Old Farmer's Almanac, is the Super El Nino cooking waters in the South Pacific. That, they figure, should remain strong enough to keep the D.C. region relatively warm. They do expect rainfall totals to be above historical averages, but a snowcrete repeat this winter seems less likely. Ian Crawford, WTOP News.
28: 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Find out which one after traffic and weather.
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28: It's 5:08. Steve Dresner is in the traffic center.
17: Good afternoon, Steve. Let's head to Maryland, Prince George's County. We'll take a look at post-game traffic coming out of Northwest Stadium. Plenty of volume heading down Garrett Morgan to 214 at the intersection at Ritchie Road. Plenty of volume. We have people directing traffic, so please pay attention. 202 actually in pretty good shape, leaving Brightseat, heading to the Capitol Beltway. Now, onto the Beltway. Now, a new crash being reported. Outer loop up near Route 50, the John Hanson Highway. We are going to be slow approaching Route 50. Looks like we could have a lane blocked. Inner loop delays begin after 50. Once you clear 214, as the case after a game, does open up nicely all the way around to the Woodrow Wilson Bridge. Possibly a new crash now. We're seeing a slowdown southbound on the BW Parkway. It's very slow approaching Route 32. Once you clear 198, all clear down to the Capitol Beltway. We are in good shape on 95 and 270. And Route 50 in pretty good shape, at least eastbound from the Beltway out to the Chesapeake Bay Bridge. We do have heavy fog over the Twin Span. So if you do plan across the Chesapeake and use a Bay Bridge, back down on your speeds, please. Headlights on for safety. Two lanes open eastbound, three available westbound. 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I'm Steve Dresner. Your next traffic report coming up in less than 10 minutes.
28: All right, thank you, Steve. Let's check the weather. Here's 7 News meteorologist Mark Pena.
14: Staying on the soggy side for the rest of our Sunday as the remnants of Isaias continues to move on through. And while the bulk of the widespread and heaviest rainfall has moved on out, we're still tracking the redevelopment of showers and even a few thunderstorms through the overnight hours. Besides a rumble of thunder to maybe a strong wind gust, the overall severe threat is low. And same with the flash flooding. At this point, any additional rainfall should be manageable at about a quarter of an inch or less. And by sunrise Monday, most of the rain will move on out with sunshine by the afternoon and highs in the lower 70s. I'm 7 News meteorologist Mark Pena and the Storm Alert Weather Center.
28: 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It's Jake Novak.
18: The light bulb just lit up over the heads of the folks at General Motors. The company announced that it's really going to work on offering more hybrid vehicles in their lineup really soon. Welcome to 1998, guys. I say that because the rest of the world, well, except for Ford and Chrysler Dodge Jeep, figured this out a long time ago. The all-or-nothing choices of either all-gasoline or all-electric just don't work for most customers. But there's still a steep learning curve here because the non-plug-in hybrids are really popular these days as they offer the fuel efficiency without any change of fill-up habits. And you guessed it, GM is still leaning toward plug-in models. This does seem to be yet another example of how U.S. automakers continue to be so much slower to innovate than foreign competitors. Well, not all U.S. automakers. Tesla does everything super fast, but you get the idea. And you might also get the feeling that by the time GM does roll out some hybrids, consumers will have moved on to something else. For WTOP News, I'm Jake Novak.
28: Coming up on WTOP, are students in Maryland at risk for the measles? It's 5:11.
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28: It's 5:13. I'm Steve Karish. Thanks for being with us. Maryland has one of the nation's highest measles vaccination rates, but new data shows hundreds of schools in the state may still be vulnerable to an outbreak. As cases hit record numbers, health experts are warning that clusters of unvaccinated students could allow the highly contagious virus to spread. State health data shows more than 200 schools could be vulnerable to the outbreak. Meredith Cohn, a health reporter with The Banner, joined us here on WTOP to explain.
3: Maryland does have a very high vaccination rate as compared to other states, but we've always heard about these pockets of vulnerability. And that's where there's a group of students that are not vaccinated, and that's typically because they have an exemption, a religious exemption or a medical exemption. And that means that typically for the religious exemption, their parents just signed a form. It was as easy as that, and the children aren't vaccinated.
13: Now, are we seeing this more in public schools, in private schools? Are there any trends here?
3: Right. So we took a look specifically at the last school year, which is the latest data available, and it did look like more of the private schools had higher rates of exemptions. But every county had a school that had an exemption rate that was below 95%, which is the level the CDC considers herd immunity, where there's sort of widespread protection for everybody. And then there were a number of schools, about 80 schools, that were below 90%, which doesn't sound like it's that low, but that's a threshold where research shows that the schools are at a much higher risk for an outbreak.
13: Did you notice, because I'm sure many parents are thinking, I wonder if my child's school is affected. Did you notice any schools in this region where the numbers were far below that threshold?
3: There weren't that many that were very low, but like I said, there were about 80 that were below that 90% threshold, and they were in every county. There were no exceptions. They were everywhere, and that the, you know, administrators have tried to get their rates up, but, you know, have not always been successful.
13: So armed with this information, what response are you hearing from educators?
3: Well, we heard from one system leader that said that they find that sometimes it's more of a convenience problem, that they can't manage to get all of the vaccinations, and so they sign the form. And so those are sort of the parents that they zero in on to just figure out how they can get the kids vaccinated for their own protection and the protection of everyone around them, because measles is just so contagious. Someone can be in a room where somebody who has measles coughed and left hours before. Mm-hmm. So it's a very serious problem.
13: I'm sure many parents want to know where they can see this list and, you know, what more they can do with the information if they see their school listed as one of the vulnerable ones.
3: Right. So parents can go and they can search by school and see what the vaccination rates are. But the parents should know that if their child is vaccinated, this is considered one of the more effective vaccines, that it does prevent both serious infection and infection altogether if you have both doses of the measles, mumps, and rubella vaccine.
28: That's Meredith Cohn, a health reporter with The Banner. Quick look now at the top stories we're working on here at WTOP. Remnants of Hurricane Isaias drenches the DMV, and Donald Trump announces what he calls an energy ceasefire between Ukraine and Russia. Keep it here for full details on these stories and more in the minutes ahead. 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And that brings us to Steve Dresner in the Traffic Center.
17: And that brings us back to Maryland and Prince George's County. Post-game traffic leaving Northwest Stadium, actually, it is moving pretty well. Traffic doing okay leaving Garrett Morgan Boulevard onto 214. And the flow is pretty good for folks heading from 214 onto either loop of the Capitol Beltway. As expected, jammed up leaving Brightseed to 202. 202 crawling to the Capitol Beltway. But we'll stay in the area over on the outer loop right near Route 50, that's a John Hanson Highway. Crash activity now contained to the left shoulder. In the district, northbound I-295 after Malcolm X, looked like they cleared up the crash activity. People on the left side had been slowing things down, but traffic actually moving a lot better. New crash now in Virginia. Outer loop express lanes before you get to the toll road. We had one spin out into the Jersey wall on the left side. No response yet, but currently we have the left lane blocked. Not seeing much as far as delays are concerned. We are seeing a delay leaving the toll road on the inner loop, heading down and over the American Legion Bridge into Montgomery County. No lanes blocked. That's all volume. At the Chesapeake Bay Bridge, heavy fog now over the Twin Spans. Please back down on your speeds, headlights on for safety. 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I'm Steve Dresner, your next traffic report coming up in less than 10 minutes.
28: Thank you, Steve. Appreciate the help. Let's check the forecast now at 7 News meteorologist Mark Pena.
4: Staying damp, cool, and soggy through the rest of our Sunday as the remnant of Isaias continues to move on through. And while the bulk of the heaviest and widespread rain has moved on out, additional chances for showers and even a few thunderstorms are in the forecast through the overnight hours, with temperatures holding steady in the lower 60s. Now, by sunrise, everything begins to move on out, and we'll start to see gradually increasing sunshine throughout your Monday, with highs in the lower to mid-70s. I'm 7 News meteorologist Mark Pena in the Storm Alert Weather Center.
28: It's 60 degrees in Leesburg, 67 in Bowie, 66 degrees in Georgetown, and 64 degrees outside the WTOP studios. 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
6: a Maryland man is charged with trying to defraud $100 million from health insurers. I'm Luke Lukert.
28: We'll have more news in a minute.
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2: News
1: happens here.
28: It's 522. I'm Steve Karish. The chainsaws were out in East Potomac Park, and it upset tree lovers and conservationists.
5: The golfers might like it, but the birdies won't. The National Park Service now in the process of chainsawing hundreds of trees at the historic golf course near the National Mall. The Trump administration wants to turn the East Potomac Golf Links, a public course, into a championship-level PGA course. Trump hoping to attract the U.S. Open, the Ryder Cup, the PGA Championship. The Park Service says that more than 500 trees that do not contribute to the historic landscape will be removed. Wayne Cabot, ABC News.
28: A Maryland man is facing numerous charges over a scheme involving a fake COVID testing lab and tens of millions of dollars.
8: According to the indictment, between 2022 and May of this year, Mark Aaron Potash of Rockville and the company, located in Gaithersburg called Tiero, schemed to get money through false claims to insurers. They sent fake letters and paperwork to the Maryland Department of Health and obtained a license for an on-site COVID-19 testing facility. Instead, they would just send over-the-counter tests to insured patients and then file false claims, according to prosecutors. They filed for over $100 million in fraudulent claims and received nearly $50 million if convicted. Potash faces a maximum of 10 years in federal prison for conspiracy to commit healthcare fraud. Luke Luger, WTOP News.
28: And now, what irritates people about their new cars other than the price?
9: Yes, those center screens in vehicles are causing more problems for drivers. This is Jeff Gilbert with the Car Chronicles. It's not a failure of components, says J.D. Power's Lisa Bohr. It's systems that are hard to use or have connectivity problems. That's the main takeaway from Power's annual multimedia quality and satisfaction study.
10: Overall, quality improved, but we're seeing where infotainment is the most problematic major vehicle category still. And so it's actually accounting for a greater percentage of all vehicle problems.
9: But there is some good news.
10: One of the, you know, the bright sides, we were seeing those signs of progress with navigation. And this year we saw, you know, improvement with satisfaction overall. And those are really, you know, around improvements with the usability and the accuracy.
9: Another bit of good news, as car makers update vehicles and put out new models, the newer systems do tend to create fewer problems for drivers. With the Car Chronicles, I'm Jeff Gilbert for WTOP News.
28: And now from the screen in your car to the silver screen.
23: Somebody was in the house.
24: You look like you.
25: What?
26: You don't have to be scared, Mommy. She's nice. Sometimes she's there, sometimes she's not. Is it really you? Are you tricking me?
28: That's a scene from Other Mommy, which tops the North American box office in its first weekend in theaters. Despite poor reviews and only a D-plus cinema score, it earns an estimated $27.5 million. The Anne Hathaway psychological thriller Verity took second place. Sports on WTOP brought to you by Amentum, delivering advanced solutions for space and defense. Frank Hanrahan, a nail-biter at Northwest Stadium. What happened?
27: The Commanders almost, well, they basically bit off their hand because they had malpractice in their clock management at the end, tying the Giants 27 apiece at Northwest Stadium. Great drive at the end of the game, but instead of spiking the ball with a few seconds left, which everybody knows you got to do to set up the game-winning field goal, especially if you don't have any timeouts, which the Commanders had zero timeouts. Quarterback Jaden Daniels runs. The team doesn't have enough time to get the field goal unit on the field, so the game ends. Tie ball game, 27 apiece. And when your minority owner, Magic Johnson, goes to social media to say, I'm in total disbelief my Commanders had such poor clock management in today's overtime game against the Giants. All we had to do was kick the field goal and we would have won the game. So that's an owner of the team going to social media to say what everybody's thinking. Commanders let one slip away. Tie up 27 apiece. It was good to see Jaden Daniels back, except for that terrible ending. He looked pretty good, had a couple touchdown runs. But what will be remembered about this game is the handling of the end. We have yet to hear from Coach Dan Quinn. As for what happened, quarterback Jaden Daniels.
29: We all got to be better situationally. Football starts with me. Everybody will say the same thing, but we just got to be better in situational football.
27: Got to be better. 1-3-1. They get San Francisco on the road next Monday night. Caps just underway, trailing at home to Seattle. One zip. Frank Hanrahan, WTOP Sports.
28: All right. Thank you, Frank. Coming up after traffic and weather, a look at what's left of Hurricane Isaias. and what Hurricane Isaias has left behind.
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28: 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Steve Dresner's in the traffic center.
17: Topping our traffic headline, we'll head to Virginia at our Loop Express lanes before you get to the Dulles Toll Road. One into the wall response now is on the scene. It is a single right lane getting you by and staying in Virginia. It is backed up on the inner loop, leaving the toll road heading down and over the American Legion Bridge. That's all volume related. Once you get into Montgomery County up towards River Road, all those delays go away and traffic moving a lot better to all points south. For victims of drunk and drug driving, your grief is unique, but you're not alone. 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I'm Steve Dresner. Your next traffic report coming up in less than 10 minutes.
28: Thank you, Steve. Scattered showers and storms tonight. Lows 57 to 62. Right now, 65 in Rockville, 69 in Fort Washington, and it's 65 degrees outside the WTOP studios. It's 5:30.
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28: Good evening, I'm Steve Karish. Veronica Canales is our producer. The top stories we're following for you today. Hundreds of thousands of people in Florida and Alabama are cleaning up after Hurricane Isaias made landfall on Friday night. Isaias came ashore as a Category 2 hurricane near Destin, Florida, and is being blamed for four deaths, two in Florida and two in Alabama. News Nation's Mills Hayes is in Milton, Florida, with the latest.
16: More than 300,000 Floridians are without power right now, and that has caused long lines at some gas stations. Many of those gas stations aren't even open. So there was one that was open here in Milton yesterday, and we saw those long lines. They actually ran out of regular and premium gas because so many people were looking to fill up their fuel tanks so that they could use their generators as well as their chainsaws to try and cut down some of those trees that had fallen down.
28: And what's left of Isaias is bringing us soaking rain and the possibility of storms. We'll give you the latest forecast in just a few minutes. And it's stormy on the left coast as well, following a drenching from Hurricane Rachel in the U.S. A much more powerful storm is threatening the Pacific coast of Mexico. Hurricane Simon is pounding Mexico's Pacific coast today as a Category 4 storm. Maximum sustained winds hitting 155 miles per hour. The hurricane could bring up to 30 inches of rain to parts of southwestern Mexico, causing life-threatening floods and mudslides. In international news, Ukrainian President Volodymyr Zelensky told ABC News that Ukraine would observe a ceasefire on energy sites if Russia does the same. This as President Trump blames Ukrainian strikes on Russian refineries for rising global oil prices and backtracks on U.S. sanctions to buy diesel from Russia. ABC's Patrick Rievel reports from London.
0: Ukrainian officials say Russia has struck a thermal power plant in the eastern city of Kharkiv after President Trump had announced this energy ceasefire. Trump on social media earlier said Russia and Ukraine had agreed to stop attacks on energy infrastructure with immediate effect. But Ukraine's President Zelensky says Trump's announcement came as a surprise, but he says Kyiv is ready to agree if Russia does as well. Russian officials, meanwhile, have yet to respond to Trump's declaration. Patrick Rievel, ABC News, London.
28: In a related story, a bipartisan group of senators is calling on the Trump administration to immediately reverse course on the plan to purchase diesel from Russia as part of an effort to lower high fuel prices. Four Republican senators and two Democratic senators signed on to the statement released today. They say the administration failed to consult with Congress or submit any explanation to justify its decision as required by statute. They also say the United States should not provide Russian President Vladimir Putin with a financial lifeline while Russia continues to kill Ukrainian civilians. The lawmakers also noted that Congress explicitly banned Russia energy imports in 2022 to prevent the United States from financing the war in Ukraine. Experts say the Russian diesel deal will offer little relief to consumers. On ABC's This Week, Ukrainian President Volodymyr Zelensky called the deal struck as a, quote, birthday gift to Putin.
3: We will defend ourselves because otherwise we will lose our life and homes, our freedom, independence, Ukraine. We can't lose it. And the truth is on our side.
28: In other international news, Pope Leo says he'll undergo surgery to remove a nodule lesion from his lung. Doctors discovered the lesion during recent medical checks, and they say it's in an early stage. The 71-year-old Pope announced the surgery during his Sunday noon blessing. He said the surgery is scheduled in the coming days, though no further details were immediately released. He has a major trip planned to South America in November, and it's not yet clear whether the surgery will affect the Pope's itinerary. Meanwhile, Cardinal Robert McElroy is asking Catholics across the Archdiocese of Washington to pray for the Pope and is urging priests to offer masses for his health in the days ahead. And when you hear that the Pope is going to have lung surgery, it's understandable to be concerned about cancer. But that's not always the case. We spoke to MedStar Washington Hospital Center pulmonologist Jessica Wong Memoli about how serious this diagnosis is.
4: I think it all depends on what the concern is, that it's cancer versus some other thing. Not all nodules have to be cancer. They could be sometimes benign lesions. Sometimes they can be infections. Sometimes they can be scars. So it kind of depends on how suspicious it is.
28: Dr. Wong Memoli tells WTOP the estimate of a one-week recovery is reasonable for a man the Pope's age because lung surgeries for small lesions are usually minimally invasive. There's been another strike on the airport in Riyadh, Saudi Arabia. This after 12 people were killed in a Houthi missile strike yesterday. The escalation in this conflict threatens to draw in greater U.S. military involvement, and President Trump has said he is considering joining the fight against the rebels. The Houthis have threatened more strikes across Saudi Arabia, prompting the kingdom to close the Riyadh airport and move schools online. The situation remains tense as regional tensions continue to rise. Coming up after traffic and weather, go get your checkbooks. A bunch of exotic cars are about to hit the market. And then the administration is ratcheting up its pressure on the press.
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1: Directions to the Beltway. Well, the delays begin roughly around Route 50. The John Hanson Highway interloop delays expected past 214 Central Avenue. Once you get down to Route 4 Pennsylvania Avenue, it does open up nicely all the way to the Woodrow Wilson Bridge. Outer loop delays begin at 214 and heading towards Route 50, the John Hanson Highway. Let's go to Montgomery County. The new crash being reported topside on the outer loop right before George Avenue. We currently have the left lane blocked for delays. Inner loop delays begin at the American Legion Bridge heading up to River Road. And once you pass River Road, it does open up nicely. And also new crash now being reported. Northbound BW Parkway ramp to go the outer loop. It's a tight squeeze because we have a crash at the end of the ramp to get you to the outer loop of the Capitol Beltway. We'll go to Virginia, the outer loop express lanes. Right near the toll road, one into the wall on the left side. So right now it's a single right lane getting you by. Again, this is in the express lanes. Traffic moving nicely over on the main line. May want to stay there if possible. For victims of drunken drug driving, your grief is unique, but you're not alone. 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I'm Steve Dresner. Your next traffic report coming up in less than 10 minutes.
2: 7 News meteorologist Mark Pena.
3: Still tracking the remnants of Isaias as it's moving on through the mid-Atlantic, keeping us on the damp and soggy side. And while the bulk of the heaviest and widespread rain has moved on out, additional redevelopment of showers and even a few thunderstorms are in the forecast through the overnight hours. Besides a rumble of thunder or two, and maybe a strong wind gust, the overall severe threat is low, and most of the rain will start to wrap up by around sunrise Monday, with gradual increasing sunshine and highs in the lower 70s. I'm 7 News meteorologist Mark Pena in the Storm Alert Weather Center.
2: It's 62 degrees in Manassas, 66 at Metro Center, 59 in Frederick, and 64 degrees outside the WTOP studio. It's time now for Money News. Here's Jake Novak.
4: One man's pain can be your gain, especially if you're in the market for some super exotic cars. Businessman Clayton Lloyd Eiley was sentenced earlier this month to 160 months in prison because his business was, well, it was fraud. But in order to pay off his fines and debts to his investors, Eiley's massive collection of 90 awesome vehicles is going up for auction. That includes two Ferrari 488s, three Maserati MC20s, two Lamborghini Aventadors, and a 1968 Pontiac Firebird. This guy also really liked military vehicles, so in his collection is a 1993 AM General Hummer H1, and even a BMY M923A, which is a 5-ton cargo truck. Maybe instead of convicting him, the government should have awarded him for finding a place to park all those cars and trucks. Now, before you start rummaging around your couch cushions to get some cash to throw around at these auctions, payment in full is usually required as soon as the bidding process is over. For WTOP News, I'm Jake Novak.
2: For your homes, windows, siding, doors, and bath, trust PJ.com. The Justice Department is investigating whether the decision of the White House television press pool to halt coverage of President Trump last month violated antitrust law. A DOJ spokesperson says group boycotts among business competitors might violate federal law. The television pool of five broadcasters last month ceased presidential coverage after the administration barred CNN, MS Now, and Politico from the White House. The White House press pool is a rotating cast of news outlets that cover the president. And it's worth noting now that CNN was barred from entering the White House when it was their turn to act as the pool photographer to cover the president. The Associated Press sent messages late Saturday to the five outlets seeking comment. In other presidential news, President Trump has floated the notion of renaming yet another body of water, this time one that might bear his name.
5: So we need a river, we need an ocean. So I was thinking of either the Atlantic or the Pacific. We call it Trump Ocean, or Ocean of the Americans, something like that. No, we have to have, we should have, before I get out, I think we should have an ocean and we need a great river.
2: Trump made those comments at a campaign stop in Clarksville, Tennessee, Saturday night. You'll remember Trump signed an executive order renaming the Gulf of Mexico.

0: Mexico to the Gulf of America when he retook office last year. And this past August, he renamed Lake Ontario to Lake America. Off the coast of East Africa, a migrant boat has capsized. The boat carrying more than 300 migrants overturned off the coast of Djibouti. The International Organization for Migration says at least 139 migrants died and 84 are still unaccounted for. The boat was traveling from Djibouti to Yemen when it capsized Thursday night or Friday morning. Coming up,
1: Fairfax County's aging buildings need some serious TLC. $200 million worth. I'm Jimmy Alexander.
0: More news in a minute.
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0: It's 5:45. I'm Steve Karish. Thanks for being with us. A D.C. man has been sentenced to 32 years in prison for the fatal shooting of another man after a flag football game at a school in southeast D.C. 22-year-old Antonio Slick Hawley was convicted in February of first-degree murder while armed, possession of a firearm during a crime of violence, and carrying a pistol without a license in the death of Aaron Wiggins. Hawley shot and killed 26-year-old Wiggins in October of 21 at Watkins Elementary after the two men argued over a football game. Now in Virginia, rodent infestations, asbestos, and sewage and water leaks. Those are just some of the problems reported at the historic Fairfax County Courthouse, which has been closed since December. WTOP's Jimmy Alexander tells us the list of problems doesn't end there.
1: There's also mold, along with power outages that affected elevators, fire alarms, lighting and security systems, and access for people with disabilities. The Fairfax County Times reports the 226-year-old courthouse is not alone. Heating and cooling problems also forced two county libraries to close and one remains shut down. According to county officials, 75% of its 214 buildings have aging infrastructure, and there's a nearly $224 million backlog in critical repairs. Now, the county says it needs at least $35 million a year for critical maintenance, but over the last 5 years, it's averaged just $25.5 million. And Fairfax County Supervisor Pat Harity warns that without regular maintenance funding, more county buildings could be forced to close. Jimmy Alexander, WTOP News.
0: Struggling to afford the basics isn't just a problem for low-income Americans. Fox's CJ Papa says a new report finds the squeeze reaches well into the middle class.
12: You can make a decent living and still have trouble paying the bills. Georgetown's new Family Economic Well-Being Index finds 7 in 10 Americans face at least one burden involving housing, food, health care, or child care. And child care may be the biggest eye-opener. More than half of families with young children struggle with the cost at nearly every income level, except the very highest. Where you live matters too. Food cost burdens range from 19% in New Hampshire to 43% in Mississippi. Researchers say no state escapes the affordability squeeze.
0: CJ Papa reporting. The United States Geological Survey says a magnitude 5.2 earthquake has struck a coastal area of southern Peru. The quake happened Sunday morning, local time, southeast of the city of Camana, near the Pacific Ocean. Peru's Emergency Operations Center ruled out tsunami warnings and said the assessment of vulnerable areas was ongoing. No casualties or major damage has been reported. And out of the top stories we're working on here at WTOP, rain from the remnants of Hurricane Isaias leaves us with a flood watch until 2 a.m. and Pope Leo to undergo surgery to remove a lump from his lung. Keep it here for full details on these stories and more in the minutes ahead. 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And that brings us to Steve Dresner in the traffic center.
4: Brings us back to Maryland and Prince George's County. Post-game traffic still pretty heavy in both directions of the Beltway. Basically, it's going to be slow from Route 50, the John Hanson Highway, all the way around down to Route 4, Pennsylvania Avenue. Just Cora Vine, folks leaving 202 and 214. Checking out 214, Garrett Morgan Boulevard, steady stream, and also 202 and Brightsea. Pretty heavy as expected. New crash being reported now on the outer loop after 450. Looks like it's contained to the right side of the roadway. We're jammed up on the northbound side of the BW Parkway, the ramp to go to the outer loop, one spun out and traffic moving quite slowly, and that's going to back up the northbound side of the parkway. Wow, we're backed up all the way down to the area of 410 on that northbound side of the parkway. Let's head into Montgomery County. The top side is slow. The crash is right before George Avenue, and it's just been moved to the right shoulder. Delays are all the way back past New Hampshire Avenue, this on the outer loop entering Montgomery County. 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See store for details. I'm Steve Dresner. Your next traffic report coming up in less than 10 minutes.
0: All right. Thank you, Steve. Now to 7 News meteorologist Mark Pena. Mark, how long will the sogginess be with us?
10: You know, it'll be with us through the rest of tonight, and we'll start to see some noticeable improvements by around the middle part of your day on Monday. But that said, we're not done with the rain just yet. Now, the bulk of the heaviest and widespread rain, that's moved on out of here. But if you've looked outside, it's still rather damp because of some fog and mist that's developed across the area. Embedded within the fog and mist is some light showers showing up out there as what's left of Hurricane Isaias. This is projected to pretty much move right overhead, but again, this is not tropical in nature anymore. Just think of it as any run-of-the-mill weather maker that we typically see in the fall. This is going to move overhead, bring additional chances for showers, even a thunderstorm or two overnight, with additional rainfall amounts at around a quarter of an inch or less. Besides a rumble of thunder, too, maybe some gusty winds, the overall severe threat is rather low as well. And again, with a quarter of an inch of rain possible through the overnight, the flash flooding threat is also winding down. As we head towards about the morning hours of your Monday, showers begin to taper off from west to east as what's left of Isaias moves completely offshore, and that'll give way to some gradually clearing skies for your Monday. Temperatures get close to 70, especially if you get that sunshine earlier in the day, and then that'll make way for a nice middle part of next week with sunshine in the forecast through at least about Friday, with those temperatures holding steady in the lower to mid-70s, maybe an 80-degree day or two by around Tuesday. Outside, again, your radar is showing just a mixed bag of the fog, mist, and just some light showers out there. We've got our eyes on it, though, and temperatures holding steady in the 60s, 66 to be exact in Silver Spring. It's 70 right now in Alexandria and 61 right now in Reston.
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0: WTOP, I'm Steve Karish. Thanks for tuning in. Now, maybe today is not the best day to take a drive to look at some of the fall foliage that's starting to turn colors in Fairfax County. However, WTOP's Michael Toscano tells us today would be a great day to plan for that trip.
20: The Fairfax County government says you have plenty of time because the fall colors peak there late this month and into early November. It cites bright reds, golds, and russets across thousands of acres of parkland. It's a scenic drive along the George Washington Memorial Parkway, or head out for a hike at Great Falls, Riverbend, or Huntley Meadows. Burke Lake and Lake Accotink offer colorful views by the water, while Mason Neck, Fountainhead, and Meadowlark Botanical Gardens are also said to be worth a visit. So check the foliage report, grab a jacket, and catch the colors as they peak. Michael Toscano, WTOP News.
0: For many seniors, traveling the world isn't as easy as it used to be, and that's where virtual reality is stepping in. The technology is being used in hundreds of healthcare facilities, retirement communities, and VA centers nationwide. 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
21: Virtual reality allows for an immersive experience that lets users wander through cities, they can scuba dive, or even catch butterflies. Kim says it's a simple group activity.
22: The staff picks a destination, everyone puts on a headset, and then the whole room goes hiking or the bottom of the ocean. They go to Paris or they go to Queens.
21: And how did the residents feel?
22: Ginny Bard, 81 years old, she swam with dolphins. And she said, we got to go underwater. We didn't even have to hold our breath.
21: Kim says there are also additional benefits.
22: What the directors are noticing is that the people who started traveling together started interacting more together. They started eating together, playing games, because now they had something in common.
21: You can find more details through Kim's newsletter at getkim.com. 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
0: 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Here's Frank Hanrahan.
1: When all you do is football, this was one of the worst endings possible for the Commanders as they tie the Giants 27 apiece. Just an inexplicable ending for the coaching staff and the quarterback. They had a great drive at the end of the game, but instead of spiking the ball, they had about 30 seconds left before they got up to the line of scrimmage, snapped the ball with 13 seconds. Quarterback Jaden Daniels runs around and just kind of falls down, and they don't have enough time to get on the field because they're out of timeouts to kick what would have been a game-winning field goal. This came after the Giants fumbled the ball away to give the Commanders a shot in overtime, but just really poor clock management at the end. Coach Dan Quinn, big-time blunder.
23: Like the sequencing of that does not fall on him. It's an outside throw or a clock. You know, those are the two, you know, out-of-bounds throw or a clock. And that has to come from me. I don't even have to put him into that spot. I can do that earlier. And we can finish, you know, the kick early. We don't need to gain more yards, so that's on me.
1: Jaden Daniels did come back and look very good. Had two touchdown throws, but that last couple seconds is going to come back and haunt him and the team. Commanders 1-3-1. They're at San Francisco a week from tomorrow night. Niners leading Seattle right now 14-13. Caps underway. Guess who scored? Alex Ovechkin has goal 9:30 of his career. Caps and Seattle tied up at 2-2 after one period of play at Cap One Arena. Frank Hanrahan, WTOP Sports.
0: All right. Thank you, Frank.
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0: It's 5:58. 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
4: Topping our traffic headline, coming into Montgomery County, outer loop of the Capitol Beltway by University Boulevard. We do have an incident. It does block a lane. We're seeing delays extend all the way back right near the exit coming from I-95 southbound. Again, that's on the outer loop of the Capitol Beltway. The WTOP Traffic Center is presented by Window Nation. 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I'm Steve Dresner. Your next traffic report coming up in 10 minutes.
0: Thank you, Steve. Let's check the weather here. 7 News meteorologist Mark Pena.
10: Staying wet through the rest of our Sunday as the remnants of Isaias continues to move on through. And while the heaviest and most widespread rain is pretty much over with, additional chances for showers and even a few thunderstorms are in the forecast through the overnight hours. Temperatures will hold steady in the lower 60s, and the rain is over by around sunrise with gradually increasing sunshine and highs in the lower 70s for your Monday. I'm 7 News meteorologist Mark Pena and the Storm Alert Weather Center.
0: 66 degrees in Hyattsville, 60 in Herndon, 66 in Foggy Bottom.
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0: Good evening, I'm Steve Karish. Coming up, the remnants of a hurricane bring lots of rain to the DMV.
2: The calls for change after a D.C. official died in a scooter crash. I'm Elisa Gale.
0: And there's growing concern about some teens using those shared scooters and e-bikes after committing crimes. We're coming up on 6 o'clock on WTOP.
3: From ABC News, I'm Wayne Cabot. Attacked again, the international airport in Riyadh, only hours after a missile strike killed 12 people, including an American, which got the attention of President Trump. He says the U.S. may join the fight against the Houthis, who have the backing of Iran. They claim to have carried out 4 operations on Saudi Arabia in the past 24 hours. What seemed like good news from President Trump, that Russia agreed to a ceasefire on Ukraine energy plants, quickly fell apart.
5: Ukrainian officials say Russia has struck a thermal power plant in the eastern city of Kharkiv after President Trump had announced this energy ceasefire between Russia and Ukraine. Trump earlier in a post said both countries had agreed to stop attacks on energy infrastructure with immediate effect. But Ukraine's President Zelensky says he was surprised by Trump's announcement, learning about it on social media.
3: ABC's Patrick Reeval. That war is only getting bloodier. Graphic video shows a woman being pulled from the rubble of a Russian strike on Friday that killed 23 people, including 4 children. And that's not an exception. This past week, the Russians have killed more than 150 Ukrainian people, says President Zelensky, and hit the electric, gas, and oil facilities more than 200 times in a week. Black smoke darkens the sky over Santa Clarita, northwest of L.A., a wildfire growing fast, threatening structures. That area just got missed by Tropical Storm Rachel, now soaking the southwest, stranding 70 runners at the Moab 240 in Utah. In Florida, generators still humming. Days after a hurricane, no power to the panhandle for 300,000 customers. Inside St. Peter's Square this morning, well wishes for Pope Leo, awaiting surgery for a lung nodule. The Pope asking for prayers and getting them from Katharina Jakova from the Czech Republic.
6: We hope the surgery is going to go well for him.
9: Yeah, of course.
6: That he's going to be okay after.
9: Yeah.
3: The Pope did not say if the nodule is benign or cancerous. 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
7: It is 6:02, Sunday, October 11th, 66 degrees in D.C. Scattered showers and storms continue tonight. Good evening. I'm Lynn Bowie, and our top story this hour is the weather. The remnants of Isaias is leaving the D.C. region drenched, with forecasters warning of heavy showers, thunderstorms, and gusty winds. Widespread showers lingered through the afternoon ahead of the possibility of isolated to scattered thunderstorms this evening. The severe weather outlook continues to look more marginal, with the primary concern being additional heavy rainfall that could contribute to flooding. A flood watch remains in effect until 2 a.m. Monday for portions of northern Virginia. That means flooding caused by excessive rainfall continues to be possible. Excessive runoff may result in the flooding of rivers, creeks, streams, and other low-lying and flood-prone locations. It is 6:03. Mayor Muriel Bowser is remembering a city employee who died while riding an electric scooter in D.C.
9: But there are also calls for more safety measures. WTOP's Annalisa Gale has reaction from the community.
11: I had a chance to meet Brother Talib, you know, in the course of being an advisory neighborhood commissioner. He served in the mayor's office.
2: ANC Commissioner Salima Dofo says he will miss his interactions with Talib Shakir, who died after his electric scooter collided with another scooter at 8th Street and Pennsylvania Avenue in Southeast just before 7 p.m. Friday. Shakir served as the director of the mayor's office on returning citizen affairs.
11: Still very shocked that it was on a scooter. I've heard numerous people say that they fell off of a scooter, that they've hurt themselves. So there seems to need to be some education on how to remain safe while riding the scooter.
2: The Department of Transportation has online safety reminders for e-scooter and e-bike users. The agency recommends that riders use bike lanes, avoid sidewalks, wear a helmet, and use a bell or their voice to alert pedestrians and drivers when passing. Annalisa Gale, WTOP News.
9: Shared e-scooters and e-bikes are also getting a closer look because police say they're increasingly being used as getaway vehicles by teenagers committing crimes in D.C. The latest case happened near the National Archives. D.C. police say six teens rode off on Lime bikes and scooters after a robbery. It comes as companies, including Lime, look to renew their agreements with the city. D.C.'s deputy mayor for public safety told the Washington Post the vehicles are showing up more often in criminal activity, even as millions of riders use them each year. Temperatures are cooling as we move deeper into fall, but this past spring and summer were the deadliest in history when it comes to heat-related deaths. That's according to the Maryland Department of Health. WTOP's Dan Ronan says emergency calls for heat-related illnesses also surged.
12: Public health experts believe climate change is leading to longer heat waves and hotter temperatures during summers. It puts more Marylanders, especially older people, at a higher risk of heat exhaustion, heat stroke, and death. Maryland Matters reports 61 people died in Maryland this spring and summer, nearly doubling the number who lost their lives last summer when state officials reported 34 deaths. The state's official heat season ended September the 30th, and the number of deaths easily shattered the previous record of 42 going back to 2012. The heat season also saw the highest number of calls to emergency services for heat-related deaths in 1 year, 1,657. Dan Ronan, WTOP News.
9: It won't be long before coats, gloves, and snow are back in the picture. WTOP's Ian Crawford takes a look at AccuWeather's forecast for the winter months.
1: It wasn't that long ago we were still chipping away snowcrete from that wild winter event last January. But that was last winter, and AccuWeather says they don't expect this winter to be especially snowy in the D.C. region. Even so, they're not ruling out the possibility of at least one major storm, more likely after the first of the year, if it happens. Rainfall this winter should be plentiful, but it should be just warm enough to keep us from entering the snow zone very often. And like the Old Farmer's Almanac forecast that came out in September, they're blaming it all on El Nino. The warming of the Pacific waters off the South American coast has been especially intense, and that should cause the jet stream to steer major cold events away from us. Ian Crawford, WTOP News.
9: D.C. police investigate a deadly shooting that happened around 5:30 this morning on Eastern Avenue Northeast. Police say officers found a man who'd been shot. He was unconscious and not breathing and was pronounced dead at the scene. No arrests have been made and they have not released a description of the suspect. Anyone with information is urged to contact D.C. police. 6:07, and coming up in Money News, why more college freshmen are dropping out of school. Traffic and weather in 60 seconds.
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9: 608. Traffic and weather on WTOP with Steve Dresner in the traffic center.
4: Good evening, Lynn. Let's head to Maryland and Prince George's County. Stacked up both directions on the Beltway. Well, some of this post-game traffic for the folks leaving Northwest Stadium, but we are dealing with a crash over on the outer loop in Prince George's County right before you get to Route 50. John Hanson Highway, a couple lanes blocked. The outer loop delays begin before 214. Pretty heavy on the inner loop, leaving the BW Parkway. It's going to be slow all the way down and around, heading towards Route 4, Pennsylvania Avenue. Coming into Montgomery County is a struggle. The top side, we're dealing with a crash near University Boulevard. At least a lane is blocked. We're backed up all the way to I-95 on the outer loop. Over in Virginia, crash activity on the southbound side of 95, leaving the Springfield Interchange. We are certainly jammed up heading to the exit. For the Fairfax County Parkway, crash activity currently blocking the left side of the roadway. Experience nothing less than exceptional, and that's every day at Genesis of Rockville, whether it's in person on Rockville Pike or online at genesisofrockville.com. I'm Steve Dresner. Your next traffic report coming up in less than 10 minutes.
9: 7 News meteorologist Mark Pena.
10: Still tracking the remnants of Isaias as it's moving on through the mid-Atlantic, keeping us on the damp and soggy side. And while the bulk of the heaviest and widespread rain has moved on out, additional redevelopment of showers and even a few thunderstorms are in the forecast through the overnight hours. Besides a rumble of thunder or two, and maybe a strong wind gust, the overall severe threat is low, and most of the rain will start to wrap up by around sunrise Monday, with gradually increasing sunshine and highs in the lower 70s. I'm 7 News meteorologist Mark Pena in the Storm Alert Weather Center.
9: Outside right now, temperatures are in the 60s. Lanham, 66 degrees. Arlington, 64. Gaithersburg, 63. Money news on WTOP with Jake Novak.
18: There are a lot of tough new questions about the business model of traditional four-year colleges these days. You're probably familiar with some of them, especially the one that asks whether an expensive college education is still worth it career-wise. But here's a new one. What if the students aren't really ready for college emotionally? The initial reports are showing a significant rise in freshman dropouts this year. It's because so many first years just aren't ready to leave the nest. This probably has the near army of student life deans on campuses beside themselves as they see so much of their efforts still fall short of the mark. But here's the thing. There is no SAT or ACT to test whether your 17 or 18-year-old kid is ready for the $200,000, $300,000, or $400,000 total cost of being and living as an adult on their own for the first time. Does anyone else smell a business opportunity for gap year programs that help high school graduates get ready for real life? You know, for less than $100,000 per year? For WTOP News, I'm Jake Novak.
9: It is 6:11. What's it like to take care of giant pandas? An expert from the National Zoo gives you a front row seat through her new book, and you'll hear from her coming up.
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9: 614, I'm Lynn Bowie, and thanks for being with us. It's been nearly 2 years since the giant pandas Bao Li and Qing Bao arrived at the National Zoo in D.C. These pandas are on loan from China for 10 years as part of a conservation and breeding program with the U.S. It takes a village to care for two giant pandas, but one person in particular at the zoo has become a panda expert. Dr. Brandy Smith is the director of the zoo's Conservation Biology Institute, and she's written a new book called In the Company of Pandas. Dr. Smith joined Sean and Ann on WTOP to explain why giant pandas captivate so many of us.
0: There's actually an entire chapter in the book that talks about the science of cuteness and why we are so obsessed with giant pandas. Part of it is the way that giant pandas look. It's almost they were perfectly designed to appeal to humans because so much of what they look like replicates what a baby looks like, right? Those round features, that cute voice, that adorable little walk. So we are genetically programmed to love giant pandas. We just can't help ourselves.
5: Now, bring our listeners up to speed on what's happening in the world environmentally with pandas since this conservation program, these programs started.
0: It's another story that I tell because it's really incredible. I mean, pandas were teetering on the edge of extinction. And because of panda breeding centers, because of programs like the one at the National Zoo or San Diego Zoo or Zoo Atlanta, we have really taken this species and channeled all of this love for giant pandas into a conservation tidal wave. And through this love and through this support, we've actually been able to put money to the species that means that it's no longer considered endangered.
8: Is it important that the average person then comes to visit the giant pandas for the conservation effort? What makes that all tick and makes it be so successful that they no longer are extinct, Dr. Smith?
0: Well, and I'll say there are two things about giant pandas. So first of all, whenever you come to the zoo, when you come here and enjoy the day, you know, if you come here and buy, you know, a t-shirt or a hamburger or something, we take all of that money and we turn that into conservation. So that money actually goes to support our conservation programs. In fact, 100% of the proceeds of this book are going to directly support giant panda conservation. So the best way to save a panda is to see a panda. So come to the National Zoo and see a panda. But I'll also say, and this is something else I talk about, there's actual a biochemical reaction when we see giant pandas. The hormones, they're the same hormones of childbirth, of togetherness. So when you see a giant panda, it's actually making you a happier, better person. So, you know, come see a panda for their sake, but also come see a panda for your sake.
5: Now, we talked some here about how it took a village and takes a village to care for the giant pandas. Also takes a lot of bamboo. I think a lot of folks would like to know just how much they really eat and how giant pandas spend their days.
0: Well, and we do. So we offer each of our giant pandas 100 pounds of fresh cut bamboo every single day. So, I mean, most of their lives are dedicated to eating bamboo and eating bamboo. So it's a lot of work. And it's also why I wanted to tell the story in this book is people think they know about giant pandas. We talk about them all the time, but it's that first person account. Like, what's it like to pull a panda out of a tree? What is it like to hold an infant panda cub in your hands? What is it like to go out and cut 100 pounds of bamboo a day? And that's a story I wanted to tell so people could feel like they were part of this story.
8: Dr. Smith, before we let you go, we know we mentioned it was a conservation and breeding program. Are we going to see the two giant pandas maybe make a love connection here? What's going to happen, do we think?
0: So they came here because they are an ideal genetic match, and they're still too young to breed, but we saw some really, really promising behaviors this past year. So they seem to have some affection for one another. And within the next year or two, they'll be mature enough so we can put them together and see if the genetics and the heart match up.
9: That's Dr. Brandy Smith, director of the zoo's Conservation Biology Institute. Her book, In the Company of Pandas, comes out November 10th. A quick look at our top stories. A possible energy ceasefire between Russia and Ukraine is being announced, even as fighting continues. Surgery has been scheduled for Pope Leo after a lesion was found in his lung. Keep it here for full details on these stories in the minutes ahead. Now time for another check on traffic with Steve Dresner.
4: Let's go back to Maryland and Prince George's County. Really jammed up both directions of the Beltway between Route 50, the John Hanson Highway, and then coming around all the way down to the area route for Pennsylvania Avenue. Some of that is post-game traffic from Northwestern Stadium. Northwest Stadium, but we are dealing with a crash over on the outer loop before Route 50. We have the right side currently blocked with delays. Maryland, Montgomery County, the new crash is on the inner loop after 355, but before Connecticut Avenue. Right side is currently blocked, and we did clear up the incident. Top side of the Beltway, the outer loop approaching University Boulevard. It's off to the right shoulder, but traffic does remain slow, and all the way back to the exit coming from southbound 95. In Virginia, southbound 95 after the Springfield interchange, crash activity blocking the left side of the roadway, and the inner loop remains slow from the toll road all the way down and over the American Legion Bridge into Montgomery County with the volume delays. When traffic slows you down, the pain can certainly make that ride feel even longer. With just one pill, Aleve provides up to 12 hours of pain relief, so you can put that pain in the rear view mirror. Use the leave only as directed. I'm Steve Dresner. Your next traffic report coming up in less than 10 minutes.
9: 7 News meteorologist Mark Pena.
3: Staying on the soggy side for the rest of our Sunday as the remnants of Isaias continues to move on through. And while the bulk of the widespread and heaviest rainfall has moved on out, we're still tracking the redevelopment of showers and even a few thunderstorms through the overnight hours. Besides a rumble of thunder to maybe a strong wind gust, the overall severe threat is low. And same with the flash flooding. At this point, any additional rainfall should be manageable at about a quarter of an inch or less. And by sunrise Monday, most of the rain will move on out with sunshine by the afternoon and highs in the lower 70s. I'm 7 News meteorologist Mark Pena in the Storm Alert Weather Center.
9: Right now, it's 67 degrees on the National Mall, 65 in Bethesda, 60 in Reston. 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
9: 6:22. Flu activity is ramping up in areas on the West Coast, an earlier start to the season than in years past. So how do you tell the flu from other illnesses like RSV or COVID-19?
28: Sometimes only getting a test is really the only way that you can be certain. But when you're getting the flu or when you're getting a cold, sometimes how quickly it starts can help give you a sign. If you've had the flu and you remember it, sometimes the flu, you can feel normal in the morning and completely miserable in the afternoon. Shortness of breath, fatigue, fever, body aches.
9: That's ABC News medical contributor Dr. Darian Sutton. A man faces a decade in prison for an alleged COVID insurance fraud scheme. WTOP's Luke Lukert has the story.
1: Mark Aaron Potash is being charged for his part in multiple counts of healthcare fraud. Between 2022 and earlier this year, he and a company called Tiero billed insurers over $100 million, claiming to be an on-site COVID-19 testing facility, according to the indictment. But investigators say the company was just sending patients over-the-counter at-home testing kits. According to court documents, they received nearly $50 million in insurance payouts. If convicted, he could face up to 10 years in federal prison for conspiracy to commit healthcare fraud. Luke Luger, WTOP News.
9: There were a number of close calls and crashes involving pedestrians near Fairfax County schools in the first weeks of the new school year. Now, some high schoolers there are launching an app that can help families find the safest walking routes to and from class. WTOP's Scott Gelman reports.
2: It's called Safe Walker, and it was developed here at Thomas Jefferson High School for Science and Technology during an annual coding competition.
12: When they walk into school, they shouldn't be afraid that a car will come along and then run into them. Like, that should not really be a problem for the young students.
2: Isaac is one of the three developers of the web-based app. They say platforms like Google Maps give you the fastest route, but that doesn't mean it's always the safest.
13: One thing we have that Google Maps doesn't is it can show you which side of the road to walk on, so that's very useful for pedestrians.
2: The tech considers traffic volume and whether there are crossing guards, too. With help from a $5,000 school district grant, the app went from a vision to a tool students across the county are using starting this week.
13: Right now we have 14 pilot schools that we're implementing it with, and we want to expand this to the other schools in FCPS if it works out well.
2: In Fairfax County, Scott Gelman, WTOP News.
9: 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Hi, Frank.
14: How are you doing? You okay?
9: I'm doing okay.
14: A lot of Commanders fans aren't doing great because of what happened earlier today, Lynn. One of the worst handlings of a situation I've ever seen in the NFL. And I've seen a lot of NFL. I'm sure fans have too. Commanders literally had a chance to win the game, and for whatever reason, breakdown of communication, maybe performance anxiety, something happened where the coaches didn't let the players know, hey, first of all, we don't have any timeouts, and we got to have enough time on the clock so you can kick a field goal. Well, none of that happened. Commanders tied the Giants 27-27 in just one of the worst endings in Commanders history. And I don't say that lightly. It really was that bad, where this is a professional football team making a type of mistake like this. Wide receiver Terry McLaurin did not mince words on what happened there at the end.
15: Put ourselves in that situation to grind all the way back. Defense gets a stop. And we got it all the way down there, but we just didn't do what we had to do to win the game. And it was there. So we take full accountability of that. And it's really bad.
14: Yeah, it is really bad. Head coach Dan Quinn.
16: Great calls, honestly. Like, we can go clock it early and don't put ourselves in that spot. And that is that's my responsibility. Nobody else's.
14: And as for the quarterback, Jaden Daniels.
23: We got to stop the clock. We got to know his ozone situation. We got to relay that as an offense. It starts from everybody top down. But ultimately, you know, it's on me.
14: 27-27 ends in a tie in overtime. Commanders now 1-3-1. A lot of questions will be asked this week. They move forward and face San Francisco a week from tomorrow night. San Francisco leading at Seattle 21-13. That's in the third quarter. Capitals are on the ice right now as they're taking on the Seattle Kraken. Alexander Ovechkin, goal number 930 for his career. The Caps are tied up with Seattle 2-2 in the second period. I'm Frank Hanrahan, WTOP Sports.
9: And coming up, what we know about a possible energy ceasefire between Russia and Ukraine. It is 627.
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4: Topping our traffic headlines, a crash activity is in Montgomery County. The inner loop of the Capitol Beltway, we're jammed up leading up to the crash. Just before you get to Connecticut Avenue, once you come around the bend, you'll be greeted by plenty of response. It is currently 2 to the left getting you by. Extensive delays. We reach back all the way to the area of Old Georgetown Road on the inner loop in Montgomery County. 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I'm Steve Dresner. Your next traffic report coming up in less than 10 minutes.
9: We're done with the bulk of the heaviest widespread rain, but scattered showers and storms continue through the overnight hours. Lingering showers wrap up around sunrise. Expect highs in the 70s tomorrow. Outside right now, it's 60 degrees in Sterling. Oxon Hill, 68 degrees. The Wharf in D.C., 67. It is 6:30.
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9: Good Sunday evening. I'm Lynn Bowie. Andrew Mitchell is our producer. And our top story this hour, President Trump says Russia and Ukraine have agreed to what he's calling an energy ceasefire, although details of this agreement remain unclear. The White House has not explained the terms. It comes after Trump criticized Ukrainian President Volodymyr Zelensky over attacks on Russian energy sites. Zelensky says Ukraine would stop those strikes if Russia stops targeting Ukraine's energy infrastructure. Meanwhile, Ukraine says it carried out another drone strike on Russian infrastructure, while a Russian bombing in a Ukrainian city killed 23 people, including 4 children. President Trump is also defending a new deal to buy Russian diesel, saying it will help bring down fuel prices in the U.S. But Zelensky calls that deal a, quote, birthday gift for Putin. On ABC's This Week, the Ukrainian president pushed back on President Trump's calls for him to be replaced.
10: With all respect to President Trump, it's up to our society, up to our people, to choose one or another leader.
9: Analysts say the agreement may do little to lower prices at the pump for American drivers. 6:32 and turning to the weather. Crews are on the scene in parts of Florida, Alabama, and Georgia to repair the damage done by Hurricane Isaias, which made landfall Friday in the Florida Panhandle. News Nation's Mills Hayes is in Milton, Florida.
17: Hundreds of thousands of people still without power here in Florida and over in Alabama. About 79,000 people without power right now. And crews from all across the country are here in Florida trying to restore that power, working around the clock to bring life back to normal for people. But because the power outages, many people are relying on generators.
9: The storm has been deadly. One woman died after she was hit by a fallen tree in Florida. Joey Williams says his wife, Jen, was his whole life.
18: When I just want to hear her voice. I've called her phone 5 times. Just to tell her I love her. She ain't going to answer. She was my world. That's all you need to know.
9: The storm is being blamed for 4 deaths, 2 in Florida and 2 in Alabama. We're also watching another hurricane. Hurricane Simon is now a powerful Category 4 storm as it barrels toward the coast of Mexico. The National Hurricane Center in Miami reports Simon's maximum sustained winds have increased to 150 miles per hour. It is expected to be near or just inland of Mexico's west central coast today. The hurricane could bring up to 30 inches of rain in areas, causing life-threatening flooding and mudslides. Pope Leo says he will undergo lung surgery this week to remove a nodular lesion. The 71-year-old made the announcement during his Sunday blessing. There was a prayer for the Pope at Mass today at the Basilica of the National Shrine of the Immaculate Conception in D.C.
3: As you may have heard, our Holy Father Pope Leo has announced that he will undergo surgery in the coming days to remove a nodule from his lung. The Holy Father has asked for our prayers, and so I invite you to remember him, especially in the coming days, praying for a successful surgery, a full recovery, and continued strength as he shepherds the church.
9: Doctors say the Pope's lesion was caught early and appears to be well contained. Vatican experts say his recovery will take about a week. It's not yet clear whether the surgery will affect a planned trip to South America in November. The Vatican did not say whether the Pope's lung lesion was believed to be cancerous. Dr. Jessica Wong Memoli is a pulmonologist at MedStar Washington Hospital Center. She tells WTOP there can be other causes for lung nodes to develop, including infections or benign lesions.
6: So he is from Chicago, if I remember correctly, which has some incidence for people getting chronic lung infections that can lead to nodules. But then cancer is always the big thing that we worry about, which is why surgery is often one of the ways that we treat it, because if it's cancer, then it gets cut out. And they can form for a bunch of different reasons. It all, again, depends on what the cause is. We do know for lung cancers, smoking is the big risk factor, but there are people who get lung cancer who've never smoked. So there's always that worry, too.
9: She says lung surgeries for small lesions are minimally invasive, and a one-week recovery for Pope Leo is a good estimate. Coming up in Money News after traffic and weather, what's the economic value of religion in the U.S.? And then
7: rats, asbestos, and sewage leaks. Why the doors to historic Fairfax County Courthouse are closed. I'm Jimmy Alexander.
9: It's 6:36.
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9: 6:38. traffic and weather on WTOP with Steve Dresner and your top traffic headlines.
4: Maryland, Montgomery County, we're still slow on the inner loop. The crashes before Connecticut Avenue, State Highway, and officials doing a great job moving everyone over to the right shoulder. So traffic now moving a lot better. Unfortunately, delays back to Old Georgetown Road on the inner loop, and we're stacked up a bit coming down from 270. Topside also remains slow. The incidents near University in Georgia were clear, but expect off and on delays from New Hampshire heading up to Georgia. Prince George's County, the delays have started to thin out. It is a slow go, but at a steady clip between the area of

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1: Nick's traffic report coming up in less than 10 minutes.
2: Now to the PJ Fitzpatrick Home Improvement Weather Desk. 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Here's 7 News meteorologist Mark Pena.
3: The bulk of the heaviest rainfall for today has moved on out as the remnant of Isaias continues to move on through. We're still tracking the development of additional showers and even a few thunderstorms through the overnight hours. And besides some rumbles of thunder, maybe a strong wind gust, the overall severe threat is low. Same goes for the flash flooding threat. An additional quarter of an inch or less is possible through the overnight hours. And all the rain will begin to move on out by around sunrise, with gradually increasing sunshine for your Monday, with highs in the lower 70s. I'm 7 News meteorologist Mark Pena and the Storm Alert Weather Center.
2: Current temperatures in the 60s. Springfield, 64. Laurel, 65. It's 64 degrees outside the WTOP studios. Money news on WTOP with Jake Novak.
4: The latest estimates of the economic value of religion in America is now at $1.2 trillion per year. Now, before all you tax the church activists get upset, remember that a lot of that wealth isn't just sitting in a pile on the collection plate. Sure, churches, synagogues, and mosques don't pay property taxes, for example, but they do have to pay somebody to build their houses of worship, and those construction firms that build them do pay taxes on their profits. But when we think about religion and money, we often focus on things like televangelism, and that's something that resurfaced for many of us when we learned this past week that infamous TV preacher Jim Baker died at the age of 86. Back in the 80s, many of us scoffed at his and his wife Tammy Faye's PTL ministry and its world of private jets and even a theme park. But that was just peanuts even then. $1.2 trillion per year is one thing, but the spending power of religious households in America is more like $5 trillion. Praise the Lord. For WTOP News, I'm Jake Novak.
2: It is 641. Nearly $224 million, that is the price tag Fairfax County is facing after years of falling behind on repairs to its public buildings. WTOP's Jimmy Alexander says the problems have already forced some facilities to shut their doors.
5: Heating and cooling problems have left the historic Fairfax County Courthouse closed since December. According to Fairfax County Times, the courthouse, which dates back to when John Adams was president, has also dealt with rodents, sewage leaks, mold, asbestos, and power outages that affected everything from elevators to security systems and accessibility for people with disabilities. And the problem goes well beyond the courthouse, with county officials saying 75% of its 214 government buildings have aging infrastructure. And as for the money, Fairfax County has spent an average of $25.5 million a year on critical maintenance over the past 5 years, which is $10 million less than what officials say is needed annually. And Fairfax County Supervisor Pat Harity says the county needs to make upkeep a regular part of its budget rather than relying on money that becomes available later. Jimmy Alexander, WTOP News.
2: An 83-year-old Silver Spring man has died after a pickup truck struck him in the parking lot of a Rockville gas station. Montgomery County Police say Charles Lazare was walking from the gas station toward his parked car on Hungerford Drive Friday when he was hit by a Chevrolet Silverado pulling away from a gas pump. Lazare died a day later from his injuries. The driver remained at the scene. Police say there were no signs of impairment. The investigation continues. 6:43, and we test drive the Toyota BZ Woodlands.
6: Toyota gets serious about electric vehicles. This is Jeff Gilbert with a Car Chronicles test drive. Toyota shortened the name of the former BZ4X to BZ, and they've added a more powerful BZ Woodland trim. That takes them into the heart of the electric vehicle market. The BZ Woodland that Toyota let me spend some time in was well laid out, spacious, and had more than enough power. Now, it is short on range, only 260 miles. It is lifted a bit for some basic off-roading. A special tow package is also available, styling reminiscent of the popular Toyota RAV4. The BZ Woodland is part of a joint effort with Subaru, but the feel is pure Toyota. The BZ Woodland gives Toyota a solid entry into the EV market. Let's give it 4 out of 5 stars. With a Car Chronicles test drive, I'm Jeff Gilbert for WTOP News.
2: 6:44, and coming up on WTOP, the president back on the campaign trail. What a new Pew Research poll shows about his approval numbers. More news in 60 seconds.

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3: 6:45, I'm Lynn Bowie, and thanks for being with us. President Trump spent part of the weekend back on the campaign trail. One stop was in Clarksville, Tennessee, an area where he performed strongly in 2024. The visit comes as he increasingly focuses on Republican-friendly territory while facing sliding approval numbers, and as some Republican candidates look to shore up support ahead of Election Day.
4: A survey from the Pew Research Center this past week shows more than 6 in 10 supporters of Democratic candidates say they're extremely motivated to vote, while fewer, 46% of GOP backers say the same. Now, that Pew poll put the president's approval rating at a low for his second term, with more than two-thirds of voters, 68%, saying they disapprove of his performance. That same survey had Democrats 8 points ahead of Republicans in the nationwide vote for the House.
3: That's ABC's Stephen Portnoy. A Columbia, Maryland ad agency has landed a $20 million Department of Homeland Security contract tied to the Trump administration's new national advertising campaign. The Baltimore Banner reports federal records show the contract was awarded in September to LMD Agency for what's described as a national media campaign. But the ad sparked criticism because taxpayer dollars were used to fund them, although President Trump later said his political action committee would cover future costs. The Columbia company has received hundreds of millions of dollars in federal contracts over the past decade and recently was named one of the Baltimore area's best places to work. An American is among the dozen people killed in an Iran-backed Houthi attack on a Saudi Arabian airport over the weekend. Fox's Trey Yingst is in Israel.
5: The target of that attack, the King Khalid International Airport. We do know one of those ballistic missiles slammed into Terminal 3 as it was packed with passengers. First responders rushing to the scene in ambulances and helicopters, evacuating many of the hundreds who were injured. This was the second such attack in just 48 hours and does raise questions about if the United States could come to the defense of Saudi Arabia and launch a new round of strikes against this Iranian proxy group. Condemnation for the attack has poured in from world leaders and officials, including Secretary of State Marco Rubio, who said in a statement, these reprehensible attacks demonstrate a blatant disregard for innocent civilian life.
3: The Houthis warned airlines not to use Saudi Arabian airports. The group has been trying to disrupt shipping through the Red Sea, a crucial route for Saudi oil exports, as Iranian attacks continue to threaten tanker traffic through the Strait of Hormuz. A quick look at our top stories. Grab your umbrella because remnants of Isaias is dumping inches of rain across parts of the region. A quick getaway away from trouble. DC takes a closer look at how teenagers are using Lime bikes and scooters after crimes. Keep it here for full details on these stories in the minutes ahead. 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
6: Let's head back to Maryland. The new crashes on the northbound side of the BW Parkway at the exit for Route 32. Right side currently blocked for the crash. We're backed up well beyond 198 on that northbound side. Also, a new incident in Gaithersburg. On the northbound side of 270, that slippery ramp that goes to eastbound I-370 and the Sam Ike Highway, We call it the usual spot, one off the right side of the roadway. Do use a bit of caution. That ramp is partially blocked. However, you can stay to the left to exit to westbound I-370. Staying in Montgomery County, traffic moving a lot better on the inner loop. The crash cleanup, though, does continue before Connecticut Avenue. Everyone is off to the right shoulder, but still a bit of a curiosity factor. In Virginia, also a new incident, outer loop before the toll road. Crash activity currently blocking the right side of the roadway, but an earlier crash just cleared from the roadway in Virginia. Southbound 95, this is right near the Fairfax County Parkway. Well, crash activity now off to the right shoulder. Lanes are open. Still delays remain. 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Do you need a fast, easy oil change? Jiffy Lube certainly does it. Come in today for a 15-minute oil change service. Only at Jiffy Lube, where no appointment is needed. I'm Steve Dresner. Your next traffic report coming up in less than 10 minutes.
3: 7 News meteorologist Mark Pena.
7: Staying on the soggy side for the rest of our Sunday as the remnants of what was Hurricane Isaias continues to pretty much move right overhead through the rest of our Sunday evening. Now, this is not tropical in nature by any means, but it is responsible for the rainy conditions. And as we head through the overnight hours, additional chances for showers and even a few thunderstorms are in the forecast. Besides a rumble of thunder too, maybe a strong wind gust up to about 30 to 35 miles per hour, the overall severe threat is rather low. Same goes for the flash flooding threat. So far, rainfall has been manageable. An additional quarter of an inch or less is possible through the overnight hours. As we head towards sunrise on your Monday, rain will begin to move on out as the remnants of Isaias moves completely offshore and away from the mid-Atlantic. That'll give way to some gradually clearing skies through the afternoon. With some late day sunshine, highs will be in the lower 70s, and we'll have some nice warm conditions to look forward to for the middle part of the week, with highs getting close to 80 degrees on Tuesday and Wednesday under mostly sunny skies. I'm 7 News meteorologist Mark Pena and the Storm Alert Weather Center.
3: Here are some of your current temperatures. Waldorf, 68 degrees. Tyson, 62. It's 64 degrees outside the WTOP studios. 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
3: 6:52. A teen girl is in the hospital after a shooting last night in Northeast. D.C. police say it happened just before 9 p.m. at the Edgewood Recreation Center on Everett Street. When officers arrived on the scene, they found a girl who'd been shot. She was taken to the hospital and is expected to be okay. Police have not named a suspect in the shooting. If you're looking for beautiful fall foliage, the peak for Northern Virginia's Fall Color Show is almost here. WTOP's Michael Toscano has details.
14: Fairfax County says the brightest leaves usually arrive there in late October and continue into early November. You can take in the colorful confection on a drive along the George Washington Memorial Parkway or hit the trails at Great Falls, River Bend, or Huntley Meadows. For reflections on the water, try Burke Lake or Lake Accotink. Mason Neck, Fountainhead, and Meadowlark Botanical Gardens are also high on their list. Check the foliage report at the Virginia Department of Forestry's website recreation section. Pick your route and enjoy the view while it lasts. Michael Toscano, WTOP News.
3: For almost 30 years, this restaurant's been serving up Ethiopian fare in D.C. WTOP's Cal Cooper reports Dukem will soon close for good.
12: 2 years ago, the owner's daughter, Lydia Tefera, posted a plea on social media for the public to come visit the restaurant that her father opened in 1997.
15: Nearly almost 30 years in, it's coming to the point that we don't know how much longer this business is going to last.
12: Now, she says the last day is coming soon.
15: We, as a family, have made, my mom, my sister, and I have made the really difficult decision that we will be closing our doors on November 7th for good.
12: The restaurant posting this online to every guest who shared a meal with us, every employee who became part of the Dukem family, and every regular friend, neighbor, and community member who supported us along the way, thank you. Kyle Cooper, WTOP News.
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3: Sports on WTOP, powered by Maximus, moving people and technology forward. Here's Frank.
16: It is it's a tie, but it feels like an amazing loss for the Commanders, who tied the Giants 27-27. Just coaching malpractice. Players seemed confused as to what they were doing on the final play. You had the ball deep in Giants territory, in fact, at the 24-yard line, and they didn't know what to do in terms of stopping the clock, and they didn't stop the clock. They didn't have any timeouts left, and the clock ran out on the Commanders, unable to get the field goal unit onto the field to try for a game-winning field goal, and they leave Northwest Stadium, a soggy Northwest Stadium. 27-27, Commanders and the Giants end in that tie. As for the ending of the game, head coach Dan Quinn, he took full responsibility.
17: Finding a way to nail that moment of that play, like, we have to do that 100 out of 100 times. And so that falls onto me.
16: 100 out of 100 times. You got to do it. And they did not do that. And there's going to be a lot of question marks moving forward. As for what was going on in the huddle, perhaps late going, wide receiver Terry McCoy.
18: I mean, obviously, we didn't have it executed or communicated right as an offense, because that's what happened. You know what I mean? That just can't happen. So we got to take that. And that's a bad lesson to lose. That's a bad lesson to learn.
16: Jaden Daniels did return outside of that blunder at the end with the time management. He was awesome. But that's going to be overshadowed clearly by the last minute or so of this Commanders tie. 27-27, 1-3-1. They will visit San Francisco a week from tomorrow night. Right now, the Niners are in action and trailing at Seattle now, 26-21, late in the third quarter. On the ice right now, the Capitals are playing the Seattle Kraken, and Ovi has scored goal number 930, but the Caps trail Seattle 3-2 at the start of the third period. I'm Frank Hanrahan, WTOP Sports.
3: And coming up, an international airport in Saudi Arabia attacked again, only hours after a missile strike killed 12 people, including an American. Traffic and weather in 60 seconds.
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3: 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Another check on traffic now with Steve Dresner.
6: Topping our traffic headlines, we're back to Maryland on the northbound side of the BW Parkway. Approaching Route 32, the crash activity currently blocked on the right side with minimal delays. Montgomery County, we do remain slow on the inner loop. Crash before Connecticut Avenue, move to the right shoulder. Delays are back to the area of Old Georgetown Road and the I-270 spur. The WTOP Traffic Center is presented by Window Nation. 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I'm Steve Dresner. Your next traffic report coming up in 10 minutes.
3: 7 News meteorologist Mark Pena.
7: Staying wet through the rest of our Sunday as the remnants of East Isaias continues to move on through. And while the heaviest and most widespread rain is pretty much over with, additional chances for showers and even a few thunderstorms are in the forecast through the overnight hours. Temperatures will hold steady in the lower 60s, and the rain is over by around sunrise with gradually increasing sunshine and highs in the lower 70s for your Monday. I'm 7 News meteorologist Mark Pena and the Storm Alert Weather Center.
3: Outside right now, 60 degrees in Germantown, 65 in DuPont Circle, 64 in Annandale.
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3: 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Good Sunday evening. I'm Lynn Bowie, and coming up, there's a flood watch for part of our area thanks to Hurricane Isaias.
0: What we're learning about the D.C. official killed in a scooter crash in Southeast D.C. and the calls for new safety measures. I'm Annalisa Gale.
3: Is there a link between e-bikes and e-scooters and D.C.'s crime rate?
21: 2026 has been a deadly year in Maryland for heat-related deaths. I'm Dan Roman.
3: At 7:15, a new poll looks at Marylanders' attitudes ahead of Election Day. It's 7 o'clock.
22: From ABC News, I'm Wayne Cabot. Well, that didn't last. Hours after President Trump made a surprise announcement that Russia and Ukraine agreed to stop attacking each other's power plants, Ukraine says Russia attacked more of its power plants. Ukraine's leader is answering President Trump's call to step aside. Here's ABC's Stephen Portnoy.
4: Volodymyr Zelensky appeared on ABC's This Week, and he did acknowledge the president's call for elections in Ukraine.
23: Tell Putin, give us 2 months, 60 days off. Total ceasefire, 60 days, and we will organize elections.
4: Now, during that interview, Zelensky also floated the option of a ceasefire on energy. Ukraine would stop attacking Russian diesel facilities if Moscow agreed to stop striking Ukraine's electrical grid. And an hour after that interview aired, we saw the president on social media announcing that an energy ceasefire had been agreed upon between the parties.
22: And then the Russian strikes happened after that. Trump now saying the U.S. may help the Saudis fight the Houthi rebels, whose attacks on the Riyadh airport continue. 4 strikes in 5 days, including today. An American is among 12 dead in a missile strike yesterday. Oil begins the trading week up another 1%. Global crude at $105.50 a barrel. Evacuation orders in place now for a fast-moving fire in the hills above Santa Clarita near L.A. Nightfall in Florida, and the power is still out to hundreds of thousands in the panhandle cleaning up from the hurricane. NBC's Leslie Lopez in Pensacola.
24: Will you see the lightning?
25: The storm turning deadly this weekend. 4 people have died. According to officials, 2 killed in Alabama and 2 people killed inside their homes in Florida.
26: A lot of trees knocked down. A lot of hazards. There may be still power lines knocked down. We may see flooding from some of these rivers over the next day, 2-3 days.
25: The remnants of Isaias is barreling north.
22: To North Carolina with at least 3 reported tornadoes today and Hurricane Simon about to smash the Puerto Vallarta area. 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
27: 7:02 p.m. on Sunday, October 11th, 64 degrees and damp in the DMV. Good evening, I'm Steve Karish. The top local stories we're following for you at this hour. The remnants of Isaias are leaving D.C. region drenched on Sunday. Forecasters are warning of heavy showers, thunderstorms, and gusty winds with isolated to scattered thunderstorms later this evening. And though the threat for severe weather is winding down, the primary concern now is that additional rain could contribute to flooding. Much of the DMV remains under a flood watch until 2 a.m. There are calls for more safety measures following a deadly scooter crash in Southeast involving a D.C. official. WTOP's Annalisa Gale has that story.
28: He always has something positive to say. It was, you know, very inspirational. And it's just such a tragedy to lose someone.
0: Police say just before 7 p.m. on Friday, they received a report about a crash involving 2 electric scooters at 8th Street and Pennsylvania Avenue in Southeast. When they got there, they found 50-year-old Talib Shakir and a woman. Shakir, who was serving as the director of the mayor's office on returning citizen affairs in D.C., was rushed to the hospital where he later died.
28: There was just so much more work that we would have looked forward to him being able to do.
0: Following the crash, community members online have been calling for more safety measures when it comes to electric scooters. ANC Commissioner Salima Dofo, who lives in Ward 8, has been monitoring those requests.
28: Well, I've heard numerous people say that they fell off of a scooter, that they've hurt themselves. So there seems to need to be some education on how to remain safe while riding the scooter.
0: Annalisa Gale, WTOP News.
27: D.C. police tell WTOP that neither Shakir nor the woman on the other scooter was wearing a helmet. Now, as you know, e-bikes and e-scooters have become a popular way to get around the district. And along with the safety concerns we just heard about, are those micro-mobility devices also making it easier to commit crimes? According to the Washington Post, that's one thing D.C. police are looking at after a string of crimes involving the electric two-wheelers. Lindsay Appiah, D.C.'s deputy mayor for public safety, tells the Post that they are seeing a rise in criminals using e-bikes and e-scooters, although they don't specifically track crimes in which they're used. Companies like Lime have recently required photo IDs to rent their devices, and they've put caps on how fast they can go. This report comes after Talib Shakir's death on Friday night. Now, despite warmer temperatures in this coming week's forecast, the 2026 heat season in Maryland is officially over. WTOP's Dan Ronan tells us it was a record-setting one in terms of how many people in the state died from heat.
21: 61 people died in Maryland this spring and summer, nearly doubling the number who lost their lives last summer when state officials reported 34 deaths. Maryland Matters reports the heat season also saw the highest number of calls to emergency medical services for heat-related illnesses in 1 year, 1,657. Public health experts believe climate change is leading to longer heat waves and hotter temperatures during the summers. It puts more Marylanders, especially older people, at a high risk of heat exhaustion, heat stroke, and death. Heat-related deaths have been on an upward trend in Maryland since 2022, when 5 heat-related deaths were reported for the summer. Dan Ronan, WTOP News.
27: Sticking with climate news, one winter forecast says there's a decent chance that we won't need our snow shovels as much as we did last year. WTOP's Ian Crawford looks at what AccuWeather is forecasting for the winter.
1: And AccuWeather will be among the first to admit that any forecast that extends as far out as 5 months is far from perfect. But with that said, they are forecasting a warmer winter than we had last year, and we should see less snowfall as well. They aren't ruling out at least one major storm, but they don't see a shift in the weather patterns much before the first of the year. The dominant factor for AccuWeather, as it was for last month's winter forecast from the Old Farmer's Almanac, is the Super El Nino cooking waters in the South Pacific. That, they figure, should remain strong enough to keep the D.C. region relatively warm. They do expect rainfall totals to be above historical averages, but a snowcrete repeat this winter seems less likely. Ian Crawford, WTOP News.
27: Coming up in Money News, there's another challenge for homebuyers. We'll have traffic and weather coming up.
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27: 7:08 on Sunday evening. Time for Steve Dresner in the traffic center.
6: Let's head to Maryland. We're still stacked up on the northbound side of the BW Parkway. The incident is up by Route 32 block on the right side of the roadway. Looks like the ramp is also partially blocked. Southbound side not affected. Those lanes do remain open. Delays have basically gone away in both directions on the Beltway throughout Prince George's County and Montgomery County. Could go on 95 and 270 and all clear along the Route 50 corridor from the Capitol Beltway out to the Chesapeake Bay Bridge. Now, if you're heading out to the Bay Bridge, pretty heavy fog right now. May want to watch your speeds. Please, of course, have your lights on. We currently have two lanes open eastbound, three westbound with no delays in either direction. If you're planning to take an evening flight out of any of our three area airports, all three airports now are showing about a 40-minute delay on departures. Check with your carrier ahead of time. 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I'm Steve Dresner, your next traffic report coming up in less than 10 minutes.
27: All right, thank you, Steve. Let's check the weather. Here's 7 News meteorologist Mark Pena.
7: The bulk of the heaviest rainfall for today has moved on out as the remnants of Isaias continues to move on through. We're still tracking the development of additional showers and even a few thunderstorms through the overnight hours. And besides some rumbles of thunder, maybe a strong wind gust, the overall severe threat is low. Same goes for the flash flooding threat. An additional quarter of an inch or less is possible through the overnight hours, and all the rain will begin to move on out by around sunrise, with gradually increasing sunshine for your Monday, with highs in the lower 70s. I'm 7 News meteorologist Mark Pena and the Storm Alert Weather Center.
27: 65 degrees in DuPont Circle, 60 in Germantown. It's 64 degrees in Annandale. It's also 64 degrees outside the WTOP studios. It's Money News on WTOP. Here's Jake Novak.
10: You already know how high prices and soaring mortgage rates make buying a home pretty hard these days, but there's another crisis that shrinks supply and thus also drives costs higher, the crisis of decay. Every year, 400,000 homes in the U.S. slide into decay and end up vacant. In a new book called The Other Housing Crisis, put out by the St. Louis Home Repair Network, the authors argue that addressing decaying houses and apartments with a comprehensive repair program is a much lower cost and easier option than trying to build new affordable homes across America. Here's one example of return on investment. One program in Philadelphia offered just $25,000 in forgivable loans to landlords for them to make repairs. But that small expenditure helped shore up $100 million in the city's row houses. Throwing away old phones, CD players, and VCRs is one thing in this day and age, but homes? Maybe we should try upcycling first and save big. For WTOP News, I'm Jake Novak.
27: Coming up on WTOP, we'll check Marylanders' attitudes ahead of Election Day. It's 7-Eleven.
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27: Good evening. I'm Steve Karish on WTOP. Thanks for being with us. Marylanders may be feeling a little better about the state's direction than they were earlier this year, but a new UMBC poll finds lingering concerns about the economy and support for opening Maryland's primaries to more voters. WTOP spoke with Mela Cromer, she's director of the UMBC Institute of Politics, about what likely voters are saying. While Governor Wes Moore maintains a positive approval rating, many Maryland voters still say the state is on the wrong track.
13: There has been a slight improvement from our last time we polled back in March on people's views of the direction of the state. So 49% of Marylanders, Maryland likely voters, say the state is on the wrong track. 37% say it's headed in the right direction. If you go back in time to March 2026, 59% said wrong track, 30% said right direction. So there has been a slight improvement. I think that when you think about Governor Moore's approval ratings, you have to put them in the sort of economic conditions of the state. I think that that is actually the best way to contextualize it. And right now what we see is 81% of Marylanders say that economic conditions over the past year are poor or fair. 17% say excellent or good. And when they're asked about sort of what factors are shaping their economic evaluations, it's the economy in front of them. It's the price of everyday goods and services. 94% of people are saying that's a factor. Your personal finances, 90% a factor. Cost of housing, 86% a factor. And so, I mean, getting back to Governor Moore's approval rating in the lead up to election, so 49%, he's a Democratic governor in a majority Democratic state. I think it would certainly be higher if economic attitudes were a little bit better. But he's still able to maintain a 49% approval rating. It's higher than his disapproval at 42, 8% don't know. And it breaks along party lines, as you'd expect. Democrats, 70% approve. Republicans, 7% approve. Unaffiliated, 37% approve. So he certainly has room to grow, particularly among those unaffiliated voters. If he could get more unaffiliated voters to sort of approve of the job he's doing, and if attitudes toward the economic conditions in the state improve, I would expect to see a bump up in his numbers.
19: Another issue you asked about was opening Maryland's primary elections to unaffiliated voters. What did you find there?
13: One of the largest growing groups in Maryland are unaffiliated voters. As a matter of fact, if you look at the most recent reports from the Maryland State Board of Election, the number of unaffiliated voters is just about equal to the number of Republican voters. But that large percentage of Marylanders right now are unable to vote in any of the primaries. And I think a lot of us know here in Maryland that for a lot of the races, the big race is the primary, not the general election, just because of the makeup of how the district lines are really drawn. And honestly, the voter demographics of the state. And so, yeah, there's widespread support for switching to an open primary system. Interestingly enough, the support is lowest among Republicans. And I think you could certainly argue that since for Republicans, the path to a statewide victory is getting as much unaffiliated support as possible, that they actually stand to benefit the most if the primary is opened up. Because if you can get those unaffiliated voters to turn out in your primary, then perhaps they're going to stick with you and the candidate they selected in the general election. So again, this is an issue that it will certainly be discussed, I think, next legislative session. And this is something I'm particularly interested in, especially, again, just because of the large percentage of unaffiliated voters here in the state and how much they've grown over the last 10 years.
27: That's Mela Cromer, director of the UMBC Institute of Politics. A quick look at the top stories we're working on here at WTOP. Heavy rain and flooding still possible in our area as the remnants of ISIS pass through. Another attack on the airport in Riyadh, Saudi Arabia. And the Commanders didn't lose today, but neither did the Giants. Keep it here for full details on these stories in the minutes ahead. And that's going to take us to traffic and weather. Time for traffic with Steve Dresner in the Traffic Center.
6: We're going to take us back to Maryland on the northbound side of the BW Parkway up by Route 32. Crash activity currently in the clearing stages, but we're seeing a bit of a delay as you head to the exit for Route 32. Southbound side not affected. Those lanes do remain open. In the district, both of our cameras giving a scan over the 395, 695 freeway, and the cameras are finding a bit of a delay inbound 14th Street Bridge. Once you get on the northbound side of the 395 freeway, it is pretty slow all the way up past Main Avenue to South Capitol Street. As far as the cameras are seeing, it is all volume at best. Southbound delays begin at the 3rd Street Tunnel and then loosen up nicely once you get down to Main Avenue. Off and on delays now, northbound DC 295, Pennsylvania up to Benning, all clear along I-295, no current problems inside the 3rd Street Tunnel. Better rest starts with Mattress Firm. 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I'm Steve Dresner, your next traffic report coming up in less than 10 minutes.
27: Thank you, Steve. Here's 7 News meteorologist Mark Pena.
7: Staying on the soggy side for the rest of our Sunday as the remnants of Isaias continues to move on through. And while the bulk of the widespread and heaviest rainfall has moved on out, we're still tracking the redevelopment of showers and even a few thunderstorms through the overnight hours. Besides a rumble of thunder to maybe a strong wind gust, the overall severe threat is low. And same with the flash flooding. At this point, any additional rainfall should be manageable at about a quarter of an inch or less. And by sunrise Monday, most of the rain will move on out with sunshine by the afternoon and highs in the lower 70s. I'm 7 News meteorologist Mark Pena and the Storm Alert Weather Center.
27: 65 degrees in Alexandria, 66 in Penn Quarter, 64 degrees in Columbia. 64 degrees as well outside the WTOP studios, brought to you by Len the Plumber Heating and Air. 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Coming up on WTOP, hundreds of trees to come down at East Potomac Park. We'll have more news in 90 seconds.
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27: 7:21. I'm Steve Karish. Thanks for tuning in. Now, some more on the early morning house fire in Northwest D.C. we've been following. D.C. Fire and EMS say a man died at the scene of the fire, and 6 injured people were taken to the hospital. Flames and heavy smoke were coming from the 2-story house on Geranium Street when firefighters and other first responders arrived just before 5 a.m. A man, a woman, and a child suffered critical injuries. Another woman and 2 children were also hurt, but those injuries are not considered life-threatening. Investigators are working to figure out how the fire started. The chainsaws were out in East Potomac Park. It's upsetting tree lovers and conservationists.
25: The golfers might like it, but the birdies won't. The National Park Service now in the process of chainsawing hundreds of trees at the historic golf course near the National Mall. The Trump administration wants to turn the East Potomac Golf Links, a public course, into a championship-level PGA course. Trump hoping to attract the U.S. Open, the Ryder Cup, the PGA Championship. The Park Service says that more than 500 trees that do not contribute to the historic landscape will be removed. Wayne Cabot, ABC News.
27: A Maryland man is facing numerous charges over a scheme involving a fake COVID testing lab and tens of millions of dollars.
1: According to the indictment, between 2022 and May of this year, Mark Aaron Potash of Rockville and the company, located in Gaithersburg called Tiero, schemed to get money through false claims to insurers. They sent fake letters and paperwork to the Maryland Department of Health and obtained a license for an on-site COVID-19 testing facility. Instead, they would just send over-the-counter tests to insured patients and then file false claims, according to prosecutors. They filed for over $100 million in fraudulent claims and received nearly $50 million if convicted. Potash faces a maximum of 10 years in federal prison for conspiracy to commit health care fraud. Luke Luger, WTOP News.
2: 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Here's the latest way to master it and get more job offers. With so much information available online now, try to arrive at the interview as an expert on the company. It's a great way to demonstrate sincere interest, and candidates who can connect their interest in the job to their specific skill set will get more job offers. It's a very powerful approach to job interviewing. Next, come prepared with short 30 to 45 second stories that describe relevant skills. Have stories about a problem you solved and a mistake that you fixed. Remember, just saying that you're a team player is not convincing, but telling a short story that describes how you worked well with others is persuasive and memorable. For a first interview, many employers now use recorded video platforms, so practice with your phone's camera. Keep answers concise and focused, and look straight at the lens. The right interview prep should help lead to your next job. With your next job, I'm Steven Greenberg.
27: 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Here's Frank Hanrahan with a nail biter at Northwest Stadium.
5: The Commanders showed everybody how not to finish off an NFL game. They had a chance to win it. Tied up at 27 apiece with the Giants in overtime. They go down and just absolute mockery of using the clock. Great drive in the end, but instead of spiking the ball or throwing it away with a few seconds left to set up the game-winning field goal, Commanders quarterback J.D. Daniels runs, and the team didn't have enough time to get on the field to attempt a field goal, and it ends in a 27-27 tie. The head coach Dan Quinn took responsibility for it, and so did his quarterback, Jaden Daniels.
8: We got to stop the clock. We got to know his ozone situation. We got to relay that as an offense. It starts from everybody top down, but ultimately, you know, it's on me.
5: Ultimately, there was just mass confusion in a situation that should be almost second nature to these players and to the coaches, and they had no idea what to do, and they panicked. And it resulted in a 27-27 tie. Commanders now 1-3-1. It was great to see Jaden Daniels back after missing several games because of that elbow. He gets through injury-free, rushed for two touchdowns, but just a bad taste in the mouth of Commanders fans as they tied the Giants. And up next for the Commanders, they get the San Francisco Niners on the road a week from tomorrow night. Right now, late fourth, San Francisco and Seattle tied up at 29 apiece. The Eagles blow one against Jacksonville, lose 19-17 in London. A rare in-season trade in the NFL. Cardinals shipping wide receiver Marvin Harrison Jr. to the Houston Texans for a second rounder and a sixth rounder. On the ice right now, the Capitals hosting the Seattle Kraken, all tied up 3-3 in the third period at Cap One Arena. Alex Ovechkin has scored goal number 930, his first of the season for the Caps. Again, 3-3 tie with Seattle in the third period. I'm Frank Hanrahan, WTOP Sports.
27: All right, thank you, Frank. Coming up after traffic and weather, a bipartisan group of senators denounces President Trump's plan to buy diesel from Russia. It's 7:26.
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27: Steve Dresner is in the traffic center.
6: Tapping our traffic headlines, Maryland on the northbound side of the BW Parkway near the exit for Route 32. Crash activity clear. That ramp to go to 32 has been fully reopened. In Virginia, we're stacked up a bit. Volume delay southbound 95 leaving Newington over the Occoquan. Once you get down to Potomac Mills, all clear to all points south down to the Fredericksburg area. I'm not seeing any delays over on the northbound side leaving Fredericksburg. Pretty good ride all the way up to the Springfield interchange. 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I'm Steve Dresner. Your next traffic report coming up in less than 10 minutes.
27: Thank you, Steve. Scattered showers and a few thunderstorms tonight. Lows near 60. Right now, 66 at Reagan National, 65 at BWI, 59 degrees at Dulles, and it's 64 degrees outside the WTOP studios at 7:30.
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27: Good evening. I'm Steve Karish. Andrew Mitchell is our producer. The top stories we're working on for you. Hundreds of thousands of people in Florida and Alabama are cleaning up after Hurricane Isaias made landfall Friday night. Isaias came ashore as a Category 2 storm near Destin, Florida, and is being blamed for four deaths, two in Florida, two in Alabama. News Nation's Mills Hayes is in Milton, Florida, with the latest.
15: More than 300,000 Floridians are without power right now, and that has caused long lines at some gas stations. Many of those gas stations aren't even open. So there was one that was open here in Milton yesterday, and we saw those long lines. They actually ran out of regular and premium gas because so many people were looking to fill up their fuel tanks so that they could use their generators as well as their chainsaws to try and cut down some of those trees that had fallen down.
27: It's stormy on the left coast as well. Following a drenching from Hurricane Rachel in the U.S., a much more powerful storm is threatening the Pacific coast of Mexico. Hurricane Simon is pounding Mexico's Pacific coast as a Category 4 storm. Maximum sustained winds are hitting 155 miles per hour. The storm could bring up to 30 inches of rain to parts of southwestern Mexico, causing life-threatening flooding and mudslides. In international news, Ukrainian President Volodymyr Zelensky told ABC News that Ukraine would observe a ceasefire on energy sites if Russia does the same. This as President Trump blames Ukrainian strikes on Russian refineries for rising global oil prices, and he backtracks on U.S. sanctions to buy diesel from Russia. ABC's Patrick Rivel reports from London.
16: Ukrainian officials say Russia has struck a thermal power plant in the eastern city of Kharkiv
3: after President Trump had announced this energy ceasefire. Trump on social media earlier said Russia and Ukraine had agreed to stop attacks on energy infrastructure with immediate effect. But Ukraine's President Zelensky says Trump's announcement came as a surprise, but he says Kyiv is ready to agree if Russia does as well. Russian officials, meanwhile, have yet to respond to Trump's declaration. Patrick Reeval, ABC News, London.
27: In a related story, a bipartisan group of senators is calling on the Trump administration to, quote, immediately reverse course on their plan to purchase diesel from Russia as part of an effort to lower high fuel prices in the U.S. Four Republican senators and two Democratic senators signed on to the statement released earlier today. They say the administration failed to consult with Congress or submit any explanation to justify its decision as required by statute. They also say the United States should not provide Russian President Vladimir Putin with a financial lifeline while Russia continues to kill Ukrainian civilians. The lawmakers also noted that Congress explicitly banned Russia energy imports in 2022 to prevent the United States from financing the war in Ukraine. Experts say the Russian diesel deal will offer little relief to American consumers. And on ABC's This Week, Ukrainian President Volodymyr Zelensky calls the deal struck as a, quote, birthday gift for Putin.
4: We will defend ourselves because otherwise we will lose our life and homes, our freedom, independence, Ukraine. We can't lose it. And the truth is on our side.
27: Elsewhere, there's been another strike on the airport in Riyadh, Saudi Arabia. This after 12 people were killed in a Houthi missile strike yesterday. The escalation in this conflict threatens to draw in greater U.S. military involvement, and President Trump said that he is considering joining the fight against the rebels. The Houthis have threatened more strikes across Saudi Arabia, prompting the kingdom to close the Riyadh airport and move schools online. The situation remains tense as tensions continue to rise. Now, in Virginia, rodents, infestations, asbestos and sewage, and water leaks. Those are just some of the problems reported at the historic Fairfax County Courthouse, which has been closed since December. WTOP's Jimmy Alexander tells us the list of problems doesn't end there.
16: There's also mold, along with power outages that affected elevators, fire alarms, lighting and security systems, and access for people with disabilities. The Fairfax County Times reports the 226-year-old courthouse is not alone. Heating and cooling problems also forced two county libraries to close and one remains shut down. According to county officials, 75% of its 214 buildings have aging infrastructure, and there's a nearly $224 million backlog in critical repairs. Now, the county says it needs at least $35 million a year for critical maintenance, but over the last 5 years, it's averaged just $25.5 million. And Fairfax County Supervisor Pat Harity warns that without regular maintenance funding, more county buildings could be forced to close. Jimmy Alexander, WTOP News.
27: The United States Geological Survey says a magnitude 5.2 earthquake has struck a coastal area of southern Peru. The quake happened Sunday morning southeast of the city of Cumaná near the Pacific Ocean. Peru's Emergency Operations Center has ruled out tsunami risks and said assessments of vulnerable areas were ongoing. So far, no casualties or major damage has been reported. Coming up after traffic and weather in Money News, General Motors embraces hybrids, but is it too late? And then Pope Leo undergo surgery.
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27: 7:38, my friend Steve Dresner holding it down in the traffic center.
6: Let's go to Maryland. Do use a bit of caution if you're traveling portions of the 95 corridor leaving Baltimore, BW Parkway, and especially Route 50 heading out to the Chesapeake Bay Bridge portions. We're seeing some patchy fog, and especially out the Bay Bridge, the fog is pretty heavy. It looks like a Hollywood script, so if you are traveling over the Bay Bridge, may want to back down on your speeds just a bit. Currently, we have two lanes open eastbound, three available westbound, with no delays in either direction. In the district, on the northbound side of 395, coming over the inbound lanes of the 14th Street Bridge incident, as you got onto the bridge, all clear. Lanes are open, delays slowly going away, and staying in the district, we're in

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2: Staying damp, cool, and soggy through the rest of our Sunday as the remnants of Isaias continues to move on through. And while the bulk of the heaviest and widespread rain has moved on out, additional chances for showers and even a few thunderstorms are in the forecast through the overnight hours, with temperatures holding steady in the lower 60s. Now, by sunrise, everything begins to move on out, and we'll start to see gradually increasing sunshine throughout your Monday, with highs in the lower to mid-70s. I'm 7 News meteorologist Mark Pena in the Storm Alert Weather Center.
1: 64 degrees in Silver Spring, 65 in Fort Belvoir, 66 degrees in Foggy Bottom. And that brings us to Money News. Here's Jake Novak.
3: The light bulb just lit up over the heads of the folks at General Motors. The company announced that it's really going to work on offering more hybrid vehicles in their lineup really soon. Welcome to 1998, guys. I say that because the rest of the world, well, except for Ford and Chrysler Dodge Jeep, figured this out a long time ago. The all-or-nothing choices of either all-gasoline or all-electric just don't work for most customers. But there's still a steep learning curve here because the non-plug-in hybrids are really popular these days, as they offer the fuel efficiency without any change of fill-up habits. And you guessed it, GM is still leaning toward plug-in models. This does seem to be yet another example of how U.S. automakers continue to be so much slower to innovate than foreign competitors. Well, not all U.S. automakers. Tesla does everything super fast, but you get the idea. And you might also get the feeling that by the time GM does roll out some hybrids, consumers will have moved on to something else. For WTOP News, I'm Jake Novak.
1: Pope Leo says he'll undergo surgery to remove a nodular lesion from his lung. Doctors discovered the lesion during recent medical checks, and they say it's in an early stage. The 71-year-old Pope announced the upcoming surgery during his Sunday noon blessing. He said the surgery is scheduled in the coming days, though no further details were immediately released. He said he has a trip planned to South America in November. It's not clear yet whether the surgery will affect the Pope's itinerary. Meanwhile, Cardinal Robert McElroy is asking Catholics across the Archdiocese of Washington to pray for the Pope and is urging priests to offer masses for his health in the days ahead. And when you hear the Pope is having lung surgery, it's understandable to be concerned about cancer, but that's not always what it is. We asked MedStar Washington Hospital Center pulmonologist Jessica Wong Memoli how serious this diagnosis is.
4: I think it all depends on what the concern is, that it's cancer versus some other thing. Not all nodules have to be cancer. They could be sometimes benign lesions. Sometimes they can be infections. Sometimes they can be scars. So it kind of depends on how suspicious it is.
1: Dr. Wang Mamoli tells WTOP the estimate of a one-week recovery is reasonable for a man the Pope's age, because lung surgeries tend to be, for small lesions rather, tend to be minimally invasive. And Def Leppard, the popular rock band from the 80s, is going back on tour. The Goo Goo Dolls and the Struts will be joining them on their 2027 tour. They'll play Capital One Arena on March 21st. Tickets go on sale October 16th. Pre-sale on October 12th. Coming up, we take a deep dive into the so-called energy ceasefire between Russia and Ukraine. More news in a moment.
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1: I'm Steve Karish. Thanks for being with us. Scott McFarlane is chief Washington correspondent at Midas Touch, and we're going to be looking into the, quote, energy ceasefire that Donald Trump has announced between Russia and Ukraine. Scott, good evening.
2: Hey, good evening. Good to be here.
1: Thank you so much. Now, we know that President Trump has announced what he calls an energy ceasefire between Russia and Ukraine, and it's been fairly widely reported that that was a surprise to the Ukrainians. And now Midas Touch is reporting that it was a surprise to some on the Russian side as well.
2: Yeah, ceasefires work if everybody's on board. It usually isn't a ceasefire if neither side's aware that it's been reached. Ukraine's president, Volodymyr Zelensky, says if Russia stops bombing energy facilities, Ukraine would do the same, that they will do so if Russia does too. But Russia hasn't subscribed to any of this, and it feels more aspirational than realistic. What's more, ceasefires have a way of being announced but not holding in that war and in this administration.
1: Now, you've covered presidents and Washington for a long time. Is it unusual for a president to announce a ceasefire without other parties confirming it?
2: Yeah, it's unusual. It doesn't mean it's not a good piece of leverage to get some negotiations going again, to get some talks going again. But obviously, the White House risks losing credibility if they say there's a ceasefire that isn't really there. If this helps serve as an entree to get Russia and Ukraine talking again, that's certainly a better end. But I don't think anybody really accepts the concept that an energy ceasefire has been reached, more that the president is talking about one.
1: So what are the geopolitical reasons that a president might want to talk about a ceasefire or a understanding between nations that hasn't actually happened?
2: It's a real good question. Let's start with the domestic political reasons. We are 22 days away from a midterm election that feels like it's going to be defined by costs, especially diesel and gasoline costs, which are closely linked to the war between Russia and Ukraine. That's a starting point. So there's a motivation the president may have to communicate that there's some progress, perhaps to improve the domestic political situation of his party. Geopolitical reasons. There does need to be some third party that prods Zelensky and Putin back to some form of negotiation or at least conversations. And the president may believe the United States is the only one who fits the bill to get that to happen. But again, if you announce an energy ceasefire that isn't really an energy ceasefire, everybody involved on the U.S. side loses credibility.
1: Now, we also know that Russia has bombed a power plant in Kharkiv after this announcement of the so-called ceasefire. As far as you know, what's the latest on the ground?
2: Well, whether or not this is this was planned already is an open question. You know, whether they were going to do this, no matter what the president said, is something we'll have to suss out in the next few hours or the next few days. But this is part and parcel of what Russia's been doing. And they have been targeting infrastructure of the Ukrainians, one of the reasons why this has been such a merciless war on Ukrainian territory. But it's also why the world has its resolve behind Ukraine and may seem a little bit concerned, to put it charitably, about the president saying he's going to import hundreds of thousands of tons of diesel from the Russians because that only funds Russia's aggression against Ukraine.
1: Scott McFarlane is chief Washington correspondent at Midas Touch. Scott, thanks for being with us.
2: Anytime.
1: And that brings us to 7:48, traffic and weather. Here's Steve Dresner.
3: We'll start off heading into the district. Southbound over on the BW Parkway, the new crash being reported once you get down to 201 Kenilworth Avenue. It's now in the clearing stages, actually. We do have a lane block, though, and we are seeing delays back to 202. Again, this on the southbound side of the parkway in Cheverly. As you head into the district, a good ride along DC 295 and I-295. No major delays now on the 395-695 freeway, but road work, it looks like, has already been set up on the southbound 395 side inside the 3rd Street Tunnel, with currently a single lane getting it by. We're jammed up beginning at the light at New York Avenue with delays. 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I'm Steve Dresner. Your next traffic report coming up in less than 10 minutes.
1: 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Now let's check out that forecast. It's 7 News meteorologist Mark Pena.
0: Staying on the soggy side for the rest of our Sunday as the remnants of what was Hurricane Isaias continues to pretty much move right overhead through the rest of our Sunday evening. Now, this is not tropical in nature by any means, but it is responsible for the rainy conditions. And as we head through the overnight hours, additional chances for showers and even a few thunderstorms are in the forecast. Besides a rumble of thunder too, maybe a strong wind gust up to about 30 to 35 miles per hour, the overall severe threat is rather low. Same goes for the flash flooding threat. So far, rainfall has been manageable. An additional quarter of an inch or less is possible through the overnight hours. As we head towards sunrise on your Monday, rain will begin to move on out as the remnants of Isaias moves completely offshore and away from the mid-Atlantic. That'll give way to some gradually clearing skies through the afternoon with some late day sunshine. Highs will be in the lower 70s, and we'll have some nice warm conditions to look forward to for the middle part of the week with highs getting close to 80 degrees on Tuesday and Wednesday under mostly sunny skies. I'm 7 News meteorologist Mark Pena in the Storm Alert Weather Center.
1: It's 65 degrees in College Park, 61 in Fairfax, 67 degrees on the National Mall. We'll have more news in 60 seconds.
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1: 7:52. I'm Steve Karish. Thanks for tuning in. A D.C. man has been sentenced to 32 years in prison for the fatal shooting of another man after a flag football game at a school in southeast D.C. 22-year-old Antonio Slick Hallway was convicted in February of the 2021 shooting death of Aaron Wiggins. Hallway shot and killed Wiggins at Watkins Elementary after the two men argued over a flag football game. Maybe today is not the best day to take a drive and look at some of the fall colors that's starting to turn in Fairfax County, but as WTOP's Michael Toscano tells us, today would be a good day to plan that drive.
8: The Fairfax County government says you have plenty of time because the fall colors peak there late this month and into early November. It sights bright reds, golds, and russets across thousands of acres of parkland. It's a scenic drive along the George Washington Memorial Parkway, or head out for a hike at Great Falls, River Bend, or Huntley Meadows. Burke Lake and Lake Accotink offer colorful views by the water, while Mason Neck, Fountainhead, and Meadowlark Botanical Gardens are also said to be worth a visit. So check the foliage report, grab a jacket, and catch the colors as they peak. Michael Toscano, WTOP News.
1: For many seniors, traveling the world isn't as easy as it used to be, and that's where virtual reality is stepping in. 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
9: Virtual reality allows for an immersive experience that lets users wander through cities, they can scuba dive, or even catch butterflies. Kim says it's a simple group activity.
10: The staff picks a destination, everyone puts on a headset, and then the whole room goes hiking or the bottom of the ocean. 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
9: And how did the residents feel?
10: Ginny Bard, 81 years old, she swam with dolphins. And she said, we got to go underwater. We didn't even have to hold our breath.
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1: And now from the VR screen to the silver screen.
11: 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She looked like you.
12: What?
13: You don't have to be scared, Mommy. She's nice. Sometimes she's there, sometimes she's not. Is it really you? Are you tricking me?
1: That's a scene from Other Mommy, which tops the North American box office in its first weekend in theaters. Now, despite poor reviews and only a D-plus cinema score, it earns an estimated $27.5 million. The Anne Hathaway psychological thriller Verity took second place. Sports on WTOP is powered by Maximus, moving people and technology forward. Here's Frank Hanrahan.
14: Commanders Giants ended a 27-27 tie. Commanders just amazing job of not doing anything correct on their final drive, specifically setting up for the game-winning field goal. Looked like a lack of communication between players and coaches. They didn't even get an attempt off to try to kick the field goal. Instead, Jaden Daniels runs around, and they didn't have any time left. And it ends in that 27-27 tie. After the game, the explanations were there were some communication issues, but there was no pointing of fingers as to whose responsibility it was.
15: It's on all of us. It's not just one individual, one person. We're all in this together. And tough times, don't last. Tough people do. We have a brotherhood in there. And if you're rocking with each other, we're going to stick by each other and weather the storm.
14: They're certainly going to have to stick together now after such a disappointing tie. They're now 1-3-1. They get San Francisco a week from tomorrow night. Niners were winners over the Seattle Seahawks in a tight one as the Seattle Seahawks take another loss. 3-2 now for the defending Super Bowl champions. On the ice, Capitals fall to the Seattle Kraken 5-3. Alex Ovechkin did score his first goal of the year. He's up to 930 for his career. Caps are 3-2 on the season at the Canes on Tuesday night. I'm Frank Hanrahan, WTOP Sports.
1: All right, thank you, Frank. Coming up on WTOP, another attack at a Saudi Arabian airport. We'll have traffic and weather in a minute.
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3: Topping our traffic headlines, heading into Maryland, Chevrolet area on the southbound side of the BW Parkway. The crash activity is right around 301 Kenilworth Avenue. We do have a lane blocked. We're finding delays all the way back to 450 on that southbound side of the parkway. The WTOP Traffic Center is presented by Window Nation. 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I'm Steve Dresner. Your next traffic report coming up in 10 minutes.
1: 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Now let's check in with 7 News meteorologist Mark Pena.
0: Still tracking the remnants of Isaias moving through the mid-Atlantic, and we'll keep things on the soggy side through the rest of your Sunday evening. The bulk of the heaviest rainfall has moved on out, but we'll track additional chances for scattered showers and even a few thunderstorms in the overnight hours as temperatures hold steady in the lower 60s. We'll see everything wrap up around sunrise with late-day sunshine on your Monday and highs in the lower 70s. I'm 7 News meteorologist Mark Pena and the Storm Alert Weather Center.
1: 65 degrees in Georgetown. It's also 65 in Bowie, 59 degrees in Leesburg.
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1: Good evening, I'm Steve Karish. Coming up, what's left of Hurricane Isaias drenches the DMV.
12: The calls for change after a D.C. official died in a scooter crash. I'm Elisa Gale.
1: There's growing concern about teens using shared scooters and e-bikes after crimes.
17: Why health officials say climate change is behind the record number of heat-related deaths in Maryland. I'm Dan Romer.
1: It's 8 o'clock.
18: From ABC News, I'm Wayne Cabot. If actions speak louder than words, then Russia has spoken loudly. It didn't use words to answer President Trump's surprise claim of a deal between Russia and Ukraine to stop bombing energy plants. It used bombs and hit Ukraine again today. ABC's Patrick Reval.
19: Ukraine's President Zelensky says he was surprised by Trump's announcement, learning about it on social media. But he says Kyiv is ready to agree if Russia does as well. Shortly before Trump's announcement, Zelensky told ABC's This Week that Ukraine wants an immediate energy ceasefire. Russian officials, meanwhile, have yet to respond to Trump's declaration.
18: But the bombs it sent cut power and water tonight in Kyiv. Another deadly attack today by Houthi rebels on the international airport in Riyadh. The attacks now coming almost nonstop. One person died today, a Pakistani, 12 yesterday, an American among them. That led President Trump to say the U.S. is considering helping the Saudis fight the Iran-backed rebels. Today, the Houthis said that they carried out four strikes on the Saudi area today alone. Pope Leo will undergo surgery to remove a nodule from his lung in the coming days, not saying if it's benign or cancerous. ABC foreign correspondent Tom Sufi Burridge at the Vatican.
20: Pope Leo breaking the news himself in St. Peter's Square, telling the crowd that doctors during checkups had found what the Pope described as a circumscribed nodule in his lung. The Pope sounded upbeat and just before the announcement indicated he still plans to travel to South America on a two-week trip next month. The Vatican telling us he is expected to spend about a week in the hospital.
18: Both U.S. coasts are dealing with hurricane remnants. Outages still widespread in the Florida panhandle from a storm moving up the East Coast now. Twisters and flooding today in North Carolina. On the other coast, powerful Pacific waves stirred up by Rachel battering the coast of Southern California. The wind now fueling a brush fire in Santa Clarita. Evacuations underway. 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
6: 8:02, Sunday, October 11th, 65 degrees in D.C. Scattered showers and storms continue overnight. Good evening, I'm Lynn Bowie, and our top story tonight is the weather. The remnants of Isaias drenching the D.C. region. There's the possibility of isolated to scattered thunderstorms this evening. But the primary concern is additional heavy rainfall that could contribute to flooding. A flood watch remains in effect until 2 a.m. Monday for portions of northern Virginia. Excessive runoff may result in the flooding of rivers, creeks, streams, and other low-lying and flood-prone locations. Mayor Muriel Bowser is remembering a city employee who died while riding an electric scooter in D.C., and there are calls for more safety measures. WTOP's Annalisa Gale has reaction from the community.
22: I had a chance to meet Brother Talib, you know, in the course of being an advisory neighborhood commissioner. He served in the mayor's office.
12: ANC Commissioner Salima Dofo says he will miss his interactions with Talib Shakir, who died after his electric scooter collided with another scooter at 8th Street and Pennsylvania Avenue in Southeast just before 7 p.m. Friday. Shakir served as the director of the mayor's office on returning citizen affairs.
22: Still very shocked that it was on a scooter. I've heard numerous people say that they fell off of a scooter, that they've hurt themselves. So there seems to need to be some education on how to remain safe while riding the scooter.
12: The Department of Transportation has online safety reminders for e-scooter and e-bike users. The agency recommends that riders use bike lanes, avoid sidewalks, wear a helmet, and use a bell or their voice to alert pedestrians and drivers when passing. Annalisa Gale, WTOP News.
6: D.C. police tell WTOP that neither of them was wearing a helmet while riding a scooter. Now, shared e-scooters and e-bikes are also getting a closer look because police say they're increasingly being used as getaway vehicles by teenagers committing crimes in D.C. The latest case happened near the National Archives. D.C. police say six teenagers rode off on Lime bikes and scooters after a robbery. It comes as companies, including Lime, look to renew their agreements with the city.
2: D.C.'s deputy mayor for public safety told the Washington Post the vehicles are showing up more often in criminal activity, even as millions of riders use them each year. It is 8:05. Temperatures are cooling as we move deeper into fall, but in Maryland this past